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2: Oh, baby, it's good to be back in the saddle. 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Fair to say?
3: You've turned this into ESPN New York.
2: That's aggressive. That's aggressive. Aggressive. I've been irritating and annoying.
3: But it's all right. We've
2: talked about other things, and we've talked about the Stanley Cup Final.
3: Major teams in major cities, even though the Knicks are up 3-1. We get it. We understand. Yeah. You know, you New Yorkers are all giddy.
2: We're very happy at the events of last night. We've waited a long time to be at this position where we were one game away from a championship, and we hope we get there on Saturday night, a game that you'll hear right here on ESPN Radio. Also, Stanley Cup Final, Game 5 between the Knights and the Hurricanes.
3: Let's go.
2: About to get underway on ABC. Make sure you guys check that out. It's been a heck of a Stanley Cup Final so far. And we are rooting for under 6.5 tonight. Under 6.5. We're also rooting for college football to find some semblance of guardrails, some semblance of rules that actually matter. Joining us now, he is the former governor of Massachusetts and current NCAA president, Charlie Baker, here on ESPN Radio. Charlie, welcome. I guess just simply, what is your reaction to the Brandon Sorsby ruling by the judge in Lubbock, Texas?
4: Well, first of all, I think I view it in some respects as kind of a new low with respect to our ability to enforce rules that are deemed by most people as pretty reasonable. And this one in particular is sort of an unbreakable one that's been around sports generally, in college and professional sports in particular, for probably, you know, close to 60 or 70 years. And I think it illustrates maybe more than anything that's happened before that the folks in D.C. who've been talking about trying to create some sort of framework around rulemaking that involves the NCAA and college sports are heading down the right track. I mean, you've got Senator Cantwell, Democrat from state of Washington, who's been involved in these issues for years, and Senator Cruz out of Texas, Republican, who put together between them a bipartisan bill. You can see when you read it where they both gave to get something bigger. And that bill, for example, would have made it much harder for somebody to challenge a national rule like the rule that we have and that every other sports organization has about betting on your own team and betting on sports generally, to stand up. And I think in some ways, it's sort of a bit of a seminal moment for a lot of people. And that's certainly the reaction I've gotten from practically everybody who's either in or near college sports has been, holy cow, that's a problem.
3: Yeah, Charlie, I've had coaches and athletic directors from P4 schools reach out to me saying, what's going to stop me if I get a wide, let's go wide receiver room, right? If a team gets a wide receiver hurt and an NFL team has cuts a wide receiver, is going to put him on the practice squad. Well, this one coach told me, hey, I can pay him $4 million versus $400,000 for a practice squad. What's going to stop us from doing that, even though it's against the NCAA rules? But the point of that comment was, how much power, Charlie, and I know this is frustrating for you, does the NCAA truly have to enforce their own rule book?
4: Well, as long as you have judges who are willing to sort of ignore the rules and the law in some respects on a number of these issues, and you have people that are willing to go to court over it, it's a question that's worth asking. I will say that on the eligibility stuff, which we've been dealing with all year, and I think we have a better eligibility policy that we're going to try and put in place, although the one we had it had been pretty good for almost 100 years. I think it's not so much that the bigger question is not so much the individual cases, because at the end of the day, the individual cases are sort of few and far between. It's the impact it has on sort of, you know, most organizations, including this one, right? There's the hard rules and then there's the soft rules, right? The hard rules are the ones that the membership votes on and puts in place, and the soft rules are sort of the modes of behavior associated with those rules. And when we're in a situation like the one we're in now, where even though the membership votes on the rules and the vast majority of the membership abides by those rules, the fact that some people will go to court, and in some cases to what I would describe as friendly courts, to chase a decision that gets them out from under a rule, it just destabilizes a lot, because it says to the people who play by the rules, you're being held to a different standard than the people who don't. And that, I think, is in some ways the bigger issue and the bigger problem. Because the vast majority of the membership still does comply with the rules. But you chip away at them long enough, and there are certainly consequences to that.
2: He's the former governor of Massachusetts, current president of the NCAA. Charlie Baker joins us here on Amber and Ian on ESPN Radio. I mean, I'll ask this question hesitantly, knowing your position, but like, if you could wave a magic wand, if you could be the person with the authority or tell the presiding body with the authority to correct this, what is the corrective course of action and who needs to take it?
4: Well, I think this is one of the reasons why we've been talking to Congress. Look, I more than most know how challenging and complicated the road to federal legislation is, because I spent 16 years of my life in state government. So I'm quite aware of the challenges that are associated with that. But if at the end of the day, you got a membership where 90% of the people play by the rules and accept them, even when they don't work for them, because you got 10% that's going to go to court, another 10% that goes, 3% of the 10% is going to win in court. The other 7%, most of the time, loses, by the way. It just creates a really challenging dynamic. And from my point of view, that's why the work that's being done in the Senate is really important. And it's why we were engaged with the folks on the House side earlier this year. I don't look at this and say to myself, you can wave a magic wand and suddenly make everybody behave the way you want them to. And my big worry with it is more about the message it sends to a lot of people is, I could play by the rules and accept whatever they are, or I could go to court and take my chances. And remember, when we go to court, we hire lawyers, and the lawyers represent us, I believe, do a pretty good job in most cases. But it means we spend a lot of money on litigation against members of our own organization who, in many cases, voted to support the rules that are currently that are being challenged. And that's money we're not spending on enhancing student-athlete championship experiences, or sending back to the membership so they can spend on scholarships, or, invest in programs that enhance our ability to deliver on health and safety requirements. I mean, there's, a dollar's a dollar, right? And so you get the downside of people going outside the rules to begin with. And in addition to that, the uncertainty that comes with the fact that you don't always know what the courts are going to do. And then on top of that, you have the costs associated with this, which are dollars that I think all of us would much rather spend on, helping schools and helping student athletes be better and do better.
3: Charlie, we know you have a flight to catch. On a lighthearted note, kind of a lighthearted note, what is more difficult, being the governor and trying to get a bipartisan bill passed, or being president of the NCAA?
4: let's put it this way. I found joy and downright, I found joy and downright dismay in both jobs.
2: Hey. And I, good politician I, line, I, Charlie. Very well done.
4: I was always the time I spend with the kids that I get to talk to on campus, and the time I get to spend with a lot of the coaches and other folks who support the kids that are doing really great things. Honestly, I see people all the time. I've met thousands of kids who play college sports, and they make me feel much better about the future. There's just no question about that.
3: That's the best part.
4: And at the end of the day, that's why I took the job in the first place. My kids played college sports. My wife was the best athlete in the family. I played college sports. I really believe in what it is, what it stands for, and what it does for people. But at the end of the day here, we really have some help from Congress here, or we're just going to keep spending more money on lawyers and not spending it on programs and kids and scholarships, which is where I'd rather put the money.
3: You're always about what's best for the game. That's what we truly appreciate you. Thanks, Charlie. Safe travels.
4: Okay, guys.
2: Appreciate you, sir.
4: Yeah, bye-bye.
3: All right, man. You hear, hey, Daddy, you know, in the background and all that good stuff. You know, he's joining us from an airport. Zeno, a ton to unpack there, man.
2: Yes.
3: A ton to unpack from Charlie Baker, former governor of Massachusetts, now the president of the NCAA. Because I do believe he wants and is doing what is in the best interest of the game. But they have no power, man. They have zero power anymore. You heard him say it.
2: Yeah, I mean, their hands are tied, and that's the problem. And I'll keep saying it. This is the Wild West, and nobody the people that have the ability to put the clamps on it don't, because they're only focused on money. And the idea that anybody who is in charge is doing what's in the best interest of the sport, it's like the people who are in charge of college football hate it the most, and that's very disconcerting. Want to hear from you guys, 888-SAY-ESPN, 888-729-3776. Your reaction to the Brendan Sorsby ruling, what would you do if you were in charge? How do they fix this? Who's to blame? Any of your thoughts going forward here? Again, 888-SAY-ESPN, 888-729-3776. 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
9: Westwood One Sports presents this World Soccer Update. World Cup is underway. Mexico getting to play in Mexico City. Got a goal 9 minutes in from Julian Quiñones. Stayed 1-0 until the 67th minute. South Africa was playing with 10 after a red card, and Mexico took advantage. Perfect crossing pass from Roberto Alvarado, headed in by Raul Jimenez. Mexico won 2-0. In Guadalajara tonight at South Korea versus Czechia. Team USA debuts tomorrow night in L.A. against Paraguay. Here's Tim Ream on playing on U.S. soil.
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0: 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Mark Zeno in for Amber Wilson alongside Ian Fitzsimmons, 888-SAY-ESPN, 888-729-3776. Want to hear from you guys. On Monday, a judge in Lubbock County, Texas, granted Soares via temporary injunction. I might clear the transfer quarterback to play for the Big 12 this upcoming season. Yes.
1: Hold on. Watching Mike Commodore, a 2006 Stanley Cup champion, crank the hurricane warning right before game five of what has been a remarkable series, right? now you're seeing it? Yeah. He's in a bathrobe, dude. He's in a damn bathrobe.
0: Listen, go big or go home at this point, right?
1: Are you kidding me? I love hockey
0: just
1: players.
0: Just go all in and don't look back.
1: They are all a different breed, every single one of them. God bless them all, man.
0: Let me tell you something. Hockey players and hockey fans, the easiest way to describe them, lovable delinquents. That's exactly what they are. Lovable delinquents.
1: All right, speaking of delinquents.
0: Speaking of delinquents and delinquency, so Brandon Soresby is going to be able to play for Texas Tech, the Big 12 favorites, even after the NCAA declared him ineligible for wagering on college sports. Now, Big 12 athletic directors also had a call with Brett Yormark, the Big 12 commissioner, on Tuesday, in which the league's other 15 universities unanimously opposed playing the Red Raiders if Soresby is with them this year. Here's Pete Thamel, ESPN NCAA Football Insider, on what's next in the Big 12.
2: They're going to have to tangle legally with both Jeffrey Kessler, the state attorney general, and obviously Cody Campbell, the Texas Tech mega booster who has endless millions. I've been told by sources that the tenor from the Big 12 is one of strategy and not emotion. The ADs made clear their emotions. It's unclear yet, Matt, if the Big 12 presidents are matching that emotion from the Big 12's athletic directors. There obviously were curse words and threats and such coming from that AD room. And there's a clear consensus in that room from the 15 other ADs. They don't want Brendan Soresby to play this year. But will that actually materialize? We'll find out probably in the upcoming week. The third and final step here is that the entire Big 12 president group is expected to meet on Monday. I've been told by sources to not expect a vote coming out of that meeting or any decision, but they'll go through the menu of options with the full group of Big 12 leaders, and we'll get a signal probably from that meeting of what could be next in the Texas Tech and Brendan Soresby saga.
1: Zeno, this whole thing is insane, what's going on right now. And I never, ever dreamed I would say this, and I'm curious to get your thoughts on it. Because we just talked to Charlie Baker. For people who missed it, check out the podcast. I mean, there was a ton to unwrap there with the former governor of Massachusetts, now the president of the NCAA. He's trying to fix a lot of what Mark Emmert didn't want to do, the previous president of the NCAA. And that is, do what's right for the game. I mean, Charlie Baker was at the college football seminar 2 years ago. When we all get together, you've been there, Zeno, where it's coaches, different conference commissioners, and this particular year it was also Charlie Baker, and he's like, look, we have a ton that we want to do, but we can't do because we can't enforce our own rule book.
0: Yeah,
1: and that's what's happening right here. That is exactly what's happening right now. Is that you have. It's not just the Big 12. It's any school out there right now who just saw this ruling from a local court in Lubbock County on the number one thing that you cannot do. It is black and white in the NCAA rulebook. You wager on a sport that you are playing, you are done. You will not be allowed to play. See Pete Rose.
0: And that's the way it should be.
1: It's cut and dry.
0: I mean,
1: they couldn't enforce it. They couldn't enforce their own rule book, man, because you had a local judge who, again, it was a Lubbock County, but he's not a Texas Tech Red Raider. The judge is a Houston Cougar alum, but where is he getting voted on? Where is his constituency?
0: Constituents. Mm-hmm.
1: Yeah, it's right there in Lubbock County. So even though you're not a Red Raider alum, you're still the judge being voted on by the people in Lubbock County on the quarterback for Texas Tech. And look, man, if I'm the Red Raiders, and full disclaimer, I've known Joe McGuire, the head coach there, a long time. Matt Dowdy, is the SID, is a great friend. And Kirby Hocutt is a longtime friend of ours, their athletic director. I'm imploring all three. Punt. You got a good quarterback in Will Hammond. The backlash here alone should tell you everything. Sorsby should not be allowed to play college football because he bet on college football, Zeno.
0: Okay. I'll respond to that first. And by the way, we want to hear from you guys, 888-SAY-ESPN, 888-729-3776. Your reaction to the Sorsby ruling, what would you do if you were in charge? How do you fix it? Anything of the above. The problem with that is, and I agree with you, it would be great for them to step up and say, you know what, we're good, Brennan. We're going to move on, and that's the end of it. You figure out your end, we'll figure out our end. The problem is that nobody else will follow suit. If there was a general belief that other programs would act with the same level of integrity and do the same thing if something had happened, I think they would gladly do it. But in a arena where there are no rules and anything goes, it's not fair to ask one team to play against a different set of rules than everybody else, right? So it's not. I understand your point. I don't disagree, but there's no advantage to them doing
1: that. I understand where you're going. You're going with the thought of not one but two coaches that called me yesterday saying, what's going to stop us from poaching a practice squad player from an NFL roster if we have a left tackle that gets hurt or a wide receiver gets hurt and we can pay him $4 million, whereas a practice squad can only pay
0: him $400,000. The Honey Badger, hey, I'll come back and play if you're going to pay me.
1: He actually put that tweet out. Yeah.
0: In theory, they can go get a former ex-NFL player to come back in and play.
1: Well,
0: and
1: but
0: nothing's
1: again,
0: stopping them.
1: To Baker's point, Charlie Baker, president of the NCAA, it is in our rule book that you can't do that. But as he eloquently stated, you go to a soft, his words, right? Soft local court, you can get that approved.
0: Exactly,
1: and that's
0: why this is a legal problem. It's not a gambling problem. It's not a football problem. It's a legal problem. And the other thing here, look, I think the last line of defense really is Brent Yormark and the Big 12. For them to turn around and go, hey, Texas Tech, guess what? You're not eligible for postseason play. And that's the last line of defense.
1: Or the College Football Playoff Committee.
0: One or the other, right? That's the only way out of this. But that doesn't benefit either one of those teams. It doesn't benefit either one of those entities to do that. There's no benefit to him other than to seem like the nice guy or be the nice guy or be the upstanding or hold up to some moral code that doesn't even exist. So in an arena where you're asking people to follow rules in an arena where there are none and they're making it up as they go along, right? I use this term all the time. No rules, just random enforcement of immediate policy. Like, that's what we're asking. Somebody randomly enforce a policy that doesn't exist right now and just make it a rule. That's not going to happen. It's not in the best interest of anybody to set that precedent.
1: I am beyond fascinated to see what happens with Texas Tech, the Big 12, their constituency, whether it's the presidents, the ADs, and how they either say we're not playing Texas Tech or they allow Sorsby to play at Texas Tech. It's beyond fascinating, folks. I'm telling you, this is it's a much broader picture than just Texas Tech football.
0: All right, up next on Amber and Ian, the Knicks still have one win to go, but did the finals end last night? Oh, yeah, they did. It's Amber and Ian on ESPN Radio, the ESPN App Series XM Channel 80.
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1: I'm Christine Lisi on ABC. It is Game 5 of the Stanley Cup Final, tied up at 2 games apiece. Golden Knights and Hurricanes are scoreless in the first period from Raleigh. Lightning star Nikita Kucherov won the Hart Trophy as the NHL's MVP. He had 130 points this season, including 104 points in a 50-game span. The largest World Cup in history kicked off today with Mexico's 2-0 victory over South Africa. Just months after surgery to repair 2 ligaments in his left knee, Chiefs quarterback Patrick Mahomes made it through the team's offseason program, which wrapped up today. There's optimism he'll be ready for next month's training camp from coach Andy Reid.
2: Looks like he's going to be able to do some things during camp. He did it out here, so I would presume in 40 days he'll be even better than that. We'll see where it goes. And you go through peaks and valleys in this thing on rehabs where you might plateau for a little bit, and then you don't ever know where those are and take place. But so far, it's been a pretty steady climb up the hill there.
1: Major League Baseball, the Pirates, once down 5-0, have closed the deficit to 5-3 versus the Dodgers, thanks to home runs by Rafael Flores Jr. and Brandon Lau. Pete Alonso's 2-run blast, part of a 6-run third inning for the Orioles. They're up 6-4 on Seattle, top of the fourth, that game on ESPN. Seiya Suzuki's grand slam, one of 3 home runs hit by the Cubs in their 9-3 victory over the Rockies. Rangers top the Royals 4-2, their 9th win in 12 games. The Tigers went deep 6 times in their 11-0 rout of the Twins. Juan Soto hit the go-ahead home run in the 7th. Mets edged the Cardinals 5-4. Marlins blanked the Diamondbacks 2-0. Otto Lopez 2-for-4 with a run scored.
3: Hey, it's Evan Cohen. Coming up Friday, we'll get you ready for Game 5 of the NBA Finals. Can the Spurs regroup after blowing a 29-point lead? Plus, we'll react to the Stanley Cup Final. It's on Sportsmanlights at 10 a.m. Eastern right here on ESPN Radio, ESPN2, and ESPNU.
4: Brunson pulls a quick three off the front rim. No, tip it, good for the lead with 1.2 seconds to go. OG Anunoby flying out of nowhere.
5: I don't know if there's a play bigger than any other play in the history of Knicks basketball. 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
7: 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We're all excited. 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

0: York State of Mind. It's Amber and the Internet, ESPN Radio, the ESPN app, Sirius XM, Channel 80. Mark Zeno in for Amber Wilson alongside the very irritated Ian Fitzsimmons. He's done with New York for right now. It's okay, buddy. Still only got 90 minutes left, and then you can kick me to the curb. And then we'll talk to you on Saturday night when I text you
1: nonstop. I swear to God, every Knicks fan, hell, every New York sports fan is already acting like the Knicks have won the Larry O. All of you.
0: Well, if a team comes back from 3-1 in the finals, it'll be the second time in history that it's ever happened. So,
1: the Cleveland Cavaliers,
0: We feel pretty good. LeBron James is not on the Spurs. So, I feel pretty good about our position right now.
1: But the Spurs could easily be up 3-1.
0: See, now I want to irritate you back because that's just an A, but they're not. They're not up 3-1. We are.
1: You are correct.
0: Because we had the greatest. I hate doing that. We. I'm not part of the Knicks.
1: See, we're on the floor.
0: I was on my own floor. I was on my own floor. That was about it.
1: Praying.
0: The Knicks, Knicks had the greatest, exactly. I was on my hands and knees. God, make this happen. But the Knicks had the greatest comeback in the history of the NBA Finals. And so we as a fan
1: literally,
0: base,
1: they did. Yes. That
0: feel pretty good. Let's do it this way. I'm going to step back here. Let's get a different perspective on this. Okay? So humor me here. Being everything that we've seen so far, I'll ask this question to you, and I want a genuine response. Is this Knicks team, as an objective outsider, not a Knicks fan, is it fun to root for? Because I think objectively, this is a fun team to root for if you're not a Knicks fan.
1: Yeah, no, I would absolutely agree with that. And having been a part of the Dallas Mavericks radio network for years, I covered Jalen Brunson when he was a Dallas Maverick, and where Mark Cuban said, by the way, Knicks fans, you need to send Mark Cuban beyond a bouquet of flowers. I mean, you know, just go ahead and unload on a billionaire and thank you gifts, because he did not deem that Jalen Brunson was worth $33 to $35 million.
0: No, he did
1: not. On a 3-year contract. Yeah. And said, nah, we're not paying him that. The Knicks went, oh, wait, hold on. Yeah, we'll more than double that. Come on up here, Bubba. And he has been remarkable to watch. And the point of me telling that story is he's a good dude. He's just a good guy. He's not just a great player. He's a great person. And that's one of the things that I love about Jalen Brunson. Also, look, Josh Hart last night, man, oh, my gosh. If OG does not have that block and that tip in, I would – go ahead. You're a New Yorker. Mm-hmm. You're, and by the way, folks, also a colonel in the U.S. Army. So he knows a little bit about handling certain things, right, when it comes to discipline and – you know, adversity and a mishap. How would you handle if OG doesn't have that block, if De'Aaron Fox doesn't have that brain fart of not just, you know, dribbling it out and throwing the ball straight up in the air, or OG doesn't have the hand of God and the tip in, Josh Hart being that missed layup / dunk, whatever he was in the middle of, how would you handle that as a New York fan?
0: Well, I mean, it would be panic time, honestly. I mean, if it's 2-2 and they just lost both games at home,
1: How bad would you have gotten it today?
0: Josh Hart, I mean, it would have
1: been amazing.
0: It would have been Buckner-ish. I mean,
1: Lord, yeah.
0: Like, it would, come on, dude. I mean, just dunk the ball. Like, we all say it like we all can do it. Just dunk it. It's so easy. But, yes, we've seen lesser players than Josh Hart dunk a basketball before. And the moment of indecisiveness he had, you know, would be something that would be haunting us. You know, obviously best of three at that point in time. But you would 100% hit the panic button. I'll ask you this, okay? Because we've heard a lot of superlatives thrown around. And we've also seen a lot of, I don't know if it's all hyperbole, but is there a statement that you heard? Or is there a sense of hyperbole that you're like, guys, stop, come on. Like, you're being over fans here. Is there anything that you heard that you thought was so off base about what fans have said?
1: Every bit of, you know, the end of the game. Oh, my gosh, Jerry Seinfeld and Larry David, you know, and you know, Chamolet, and going down the list of celebs on the floor last night, which was a remarkable comeback. But it felt like they all believed in that they won the title. Folks, well, it ain't over yet. It's not done.
0: No, but so that's why you have Jalen Brunson.
1: That's my number one takeaway watching that this morning was, hey, folks, this thing ain't over yet.
0: Jalen Brunson even said it. There's nothing to celebrate yet. Nothing.
1: Well, the players are saying that, but you asked my opinion on watching everything else. Yeah, watching the fandom and especially those high-dollar celebs, man, it ain't over. It's not over yet.
0: Would you think it would be hyperbole or excessive? Or would you think less of me if I told you?
1: Yes, I would.
0: That today I went by the local county office with a petition to change my twin son's name, Dominic Vincent, to Owen G.
1: Oh, stop it. Honey, hush. Just stop.
0: Would it be above and beyond if I got a dog today and named
1: just
0: it OG?
1: Just stop.
0: Are these excessive things that I might be contemplating?
1: It's Jalen Brunson, Nick's card, and how emotionally draining. I'm throwing the audio. Here's Jalen Brunson, Nick's card, and how emotionally draining it was.
2: It was a lot, and just happy we found a way to come away with a win. We got a lot to learn these next couple of days, but our mentality has to be 0-0 the way it's been. It has to be that way, and I feel like us moving forward with that mindset can really benefit us, but it just... There's nothing to celebrate. It's not over yet. Not even close.
1: That's the attitude you want. That's the mentality you want with his sunglasses on, right? And the toboggan. And very matter of fact, we haven't done a damn thing yet. That is the attitude you want.
0: So is it bad that I have spray painted ONG on my front lawn?
1: Oh, dear God. You probably have, haven't you?
0: Is it excessive to do that? So
1: he is, by the way. Brunson is not right now the MVP of this series.
0: You may be right. I don't care.
1: It's OG.
0: You could give it to Timothy Chalamet at this point. I don't care. Give it to anybody.
1: God. Folks, this is what I'm dealing with. I mean, I've got Nick Carty, Nick fan. I mean, I've got Blondie rolling in here, right? A Nick fan. I've got Zeno. It's not over yet. It's not.
0: I'm just contemplating ideas of how to memorialize last night.
1: Carty, when are you driving down for the parade?
3: All right. I mean, you act like they're up 3-1, and they just took the soul of the Spurs. Are you going to put money on the Spurs to come back?
1: Oh, I already bet on the Spurs on DraftKings to win game. Oh, we got one. You're ahead of me. I'm in a commercial here, bro. What do we got, man? Hold on. Vegas was up 1-0. What do we got?
3: That was it. You never said the first goal.
0: No, he's a little delayed.
1: Come on, dude. That was like 10 minutes ago. We were in a
3: Well, you didn't update it.
0: It's fairness to him. Right. We didn't update it.
1: In other words, he wanted me to move on because, yeah, we're going to put him in a box.
3: I'm not in a box. It's the greatest city in the world, and you just don't
0: tell
3: acknowledge
0: him,
3: that fact, but.
0: Tell them.
3: Knicks in five.
0: And, by the way, you know, for the people who do that whole thing with all the stars that are sitting front row and everything else, that is part of the aura of New York. And it's captured perfectly in the movie Molly's Game. You know Molly's Game with Jessica Chastain?
1: Yeah.
0: When she moves from L.A. to New York, says, New York doesn't have movies. New York doesn't have stars, but it has the Yankees, right? And the idea that just the stars – play the biggest names in the world reside in New York, and that's what
1: Dirk
0: makes
1: Nowitzki,
0: that arena.
1: He used to tell me his favorite road game was always the Garden. Loved playing in the Garden. And if you look

0: I'm telling you right now, Spurs minus 5.5 on DraftKings. I hammered the Spurs minus 5.5.
1: Well, I'm telling you, I'm absolutely taking the Knicks. I'll tell you that right now. From a betting perspective, absolutely.
0: Friendly wager between the two of us. Yeah.
1: Okay. Well, I think this one's real. All right.
0: There it is. Hello, Hurricanes. Is it Jordan Staal again? The ageless wonder. He's got the cheddar on his sweater. It is 1-1, 8:14 to go in the first period. Jordan Staal, the capitan of the Hurricanes on ABC, has just knotted this bad boy up at one apiece. There you go, Mark Zeno.
1: Oh, wow. And that was a sloppy play by Vegas. A bad turnover and a nice tip in from Staal. That was great. That was
0: mercy, son. Let's have a night. Let's have a night.
1: I mean, that would, but not good for your under. You got two goals in the first period.
0: I just want a great game.
1: I know. Let's you go. Do. And you're absolutely going to get one. So we are loving life here right now. A whole lot of fun. All right. Up next here on Amber and Ian, a lot of superstitions surrounding, you know, the way you watch sports. I did one last night.
0: I'm sure you did.
1: I had several of them, including leaving the girlfriend upstairs. She could not come back downstairs. You stay up there. Don't come down here. Don't come in this room. You just wherever you sat.
0: Ben Stiller has superstitions. I mean, oh, my Lord.
1: He has plenty of them. How superstitious are you? We want to hear from you next. It's ESPN Radio and the ESPN app.
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0: We don't need no superstition up 3-1, baby. 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Mark Zeno in for Amber Wilson alongside the incomparable Ian Fitzsimmons. Knicks up 3-1 after the greatest comeback in NBA Finals history last night. OG Anunoby with a tip-in with 1.2 seconds left on the clock. I mean, look, before we get to the superstition thing, I'd like to hear from you guys on your superstitions when you watch games. 888-SAY-ESPN, 888-729-3776. Yeah, I mean, you know.
1: You have many. Just, there's no doubt in my mind.
0: Oh, every fan does. I just, you know, what OG did last night in that final play, I mean.
1: Are you changing the name moment, of your sons?
0: I think it's fair to petition I will call them O and G, or at least change their middle initials to O and G. Vincent G and Dominic O. OG. Right? Like, family dog now named OG. You know? Like, OG, get over here. I think it's, you know.
1: OG is actually, by the way, a good name for a dog. It is.
0: Oh, yeah.
1: Anunoby is, to me, the MVP so far through four games.
0: I mean, are we gonna get people naming their babies OG if the Knicks win this thing?
1: Oh, 1,000,000%. when Peyton Manning was the quarterback at Tennessee, do you know how many Peytons were named as far as pets and children that were born, male or female? Are you kidding? Yeah. It's too many to count. So, do I have my superstitions? Absolutely. Especially when I was playing, I wore the same damn sliding shorts for 3.5 years till they were torn to pieces. I would take a chaw at a Levi Garrett plug during games, right? Until I was finally noticed by the refs and the SEC were like, no, hey, that's you can't do that. That's actually illegal. So, but it's a little things. Yeah, I mean, we all have our pregame rituals or whatever. But as a fan, oh my gosh, I will move in to a different seat on the couch.
0: I've always done that.
1: My mom is the worst.
0: The thing is, when you're winning, you have to go back to the same seat if you get up. You cannot get up from that seat. You have to stay there.
1: It's like you talk to mom when her Saints are playing, right? I mean, yeah. It's nonstop. Ben Stiller, Knicks super fan, was on with Charles Barkley and the guys on Inside the NBA last night. Here's what he said.
2: Yeah, my wife, Christine, and I came home after the last game and burned the clothes we were wearing. I'm not ever wearing that stupid final shirt that I was wearing. That was awful. And the jeans. She had some, like, bracelets that got thrown away. Yeah, it's just you wipe it clean. And, you know, these I've been wearing for a while because I've had good games with them, too. But otherwise, everything else, you start fresh.
1: All right, so I'm not burning clothes, right? Especially in that tax bracket, there's no way, because the jeans he was wearing, I guarantee you weren't Wranglers like what I wear, right, or the jacket. But I do respect the ever-loving hell out of him going, you know what, the clothing that we were wearing, gone, incinerated, history, out, done, Knicks win. I promise you, guys like Ben Stiller, you, Mark Zeno, and if it were my team, I would be wearing the exact same outfit from underwear, socks on down, done, same thing.
0: It's funny because the shirt that I wore to watch game three, threw it in the wash. I didn't throw it out. But it was a Knicks shirt. And okay, we're not putting this thing on for game four. So that was 100% not happening again. But I sat – you know, look, you sit in the same seat. You do the same things over and over again. You feel the mojo starting to build. Like you're the cosmos of the universe you're part of. And even though,
1: and we feel like we have an outcome,
0: right? In the back of my head, I know it has absolutely no bearing whatsoever.
1: None.
0: And listen, as people who like to wager, you and I, like, I go through the same sort of process every time when after a bet. Well, that bet went on. I'm going to do the same thing again. I'm going to put the remote in the same spot and everything else. Like, I know it has absolutely no bearing on the outcome, none whatsoever. But you do it anyway because you just feel like.
1: Why do we do that?
0: I think it is it's more like a sense of belonging. I think it's more of a sense of being part of the whole thing. It traps you in the moment, right? I mean, think of it this way.
1: Ben's still burning his jeans that he wore in game three.
0: He can afford to burn jeans. His jeans are probably $250 a pair, but that's neither here nor there. Going to the Gap for $29. I think the point is that you just feel like you are part of the whole. It immerses you in the experience. You and I know this just from covering games objectively.
1: Yep.
0: When we see great games and things that happen that we have no emotional investment in, you view it through a different lens. But when you're part of the whole entire thing, and you're part of the, you feel like you were part of that comeback.
1: Not physically,
0: like,
1: emotionally, right? Not physically invested, emotionally right. invested.
0: It's something as simple as, and I cracked a beer at this point, and everything started to change, so I started drinking beer the rest of the game. It's one of the, some silly thing like that that just ties you forever to the moment. You never forget it. That's what the superstition does as a fan. It ties you, to the moment, and you remember all of those things. I did the same thing during college, okay, after every Yankees playoff win, all right, in 96 and in 98. Put a huge speaker in the window and started blaring New York, New York outside onto the campus. It was annoying. Everybody hated me for it, and I understand why. But I repeated it the same time, the same way. I sat in the same seat during every game that we watched in our dorm. These are silly things that we do, and you look back on it. Yes, it was utterly ridiculous to do it. It had absolutely no bearing on the outcome. But you do it anyway.
1: But you thought you did. Yeah.
0: Yeah. No,
1: that's the beauty and the power of sports, right? That's what Nelson Mandela was talking about. Sports has the innate, remarkable ability to unite and bring so many different, classes together. Sports does not know color, sex,
0: nope.
1: Tax brackets. It that's the beauty of it. It's a remarkable drug. And by the way, on that matter, drugs don't know, they're colorblind. Yeah, they don't know tax brackets and so on and so forth. But that's why sports is one of the greatest things that we have going. And we'll always love it. And that's why we are so stupidly superstitious about when we're watching our teams. And Nick Cardy, you're a New Yorker. Come on, man. You're a Knicks fan.
3: I'm not insane.
0: Hold on. What was that statement? I'm not insane.
3: 1 minute. I don't really think I have that many superstitions. I wear like the same Brunson jersey for the it's the same one. There was no difference between game four and game five,
1: But you're wearing the same Brunson uni.
3: Yeah, but it's the only one I have, so it's not like I'm. I'm Ben Stiller.
1: So you're not wearing
3: just
1: a white tank top. You're wearing the same damn shirt. So yes, that is superstitious. Yes,
3: I guess. I got my Knicks I'm all in.
0: Everybody's got their little quirks that they do. And I would tell you, I would even argue, too, female sports fans are more superstitious than men.
1: Oh, my wife? Oh, my Lord, dude. Oh, yeah, coach. No.
0: Don't even get me started.
1: Oh, hell yes.
0: NBA playoffs are on ESPN Radio. Cats postseason action on ESPN Radio and the ESPN app presented by Gusto. Coming up next. What was it like inside Madison Square Garden last night? We're going to talk to the man who was behind the mic. Oh, God. He is as elated as I am. That's next. It's ESPN Radio and ESPN app.
4: 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We'll talk about it with Hall of Famer Chris Webber. The actor Hart Denton from the Yellowstone spinoff series Dutton Ranch joins us in studio. 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
22: I'm Christine Lisi from Raleigh, North Carolina. It is a crucial Game 5 of the Stanley Cup Final on ABC. Golden Knights got on the board first thanks to Pavel Dorofeyev's 11th goal of this postseason. Hurricanes answered with Jordan Staal's 11th of the playoffs. Vegas and Carolina tied it one after one. Lightning star Nikita Kucherov won the Hart Trophy as the NHL's MVP. He had 130 points this season, including 104 points in a 50-game span. The largest World Cup in history kicked off with Mexico's 2-0 victory over South Africa. Spurs center Victor Wembanyama maintains his team remains resolute in the aftermath of their historical collapse in Game 4 of the NBA Finals when they blew a 29-point lead and a 1-point loss to the Knicks. A lot of work ahead for Coach Mitch Johnson with San Antonio down 3-1, says NBA champion Jaren Jackson Sr.
23: They're going to have to get back into the drawing board, and, you know, they just got to figure out who's going to be on the floor in the second half, who can touch the paint. Can Wimby do it? Maybe. We don't know. I think Castle's done a great job of it, you know, on a consistent basis. He's got to figure out the way to get Castle in the paint. Harper's just been magnificent. Mm-hmm. Got to find ways to get him on the floor to generate buckets.
22: Jared Jackson Sr. on Freddie and Harry. 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Major League Baseball, Shohei Ohtani 2-for-2 with a solo home run. Dodgers clinging to a 5-4 lead on the Pirates top of the seventh. On ESPN, Orioles up 6-5 on the Mariners bottom five. Julio Rodriguez RBI single has pulled the M's within one. A grand slam for Seiya Suzuki. Alex Bregman, two-run blast. Cubs over the Rockies, 9-3.
16: 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Coming up Friday, we'll get you ready for Game 5 of the NBA Finals. Can the Spurs regroup after blowing a 29-point lead? Plus, we'll react to the Stanley Cup Final. 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

0: All right, it is Pacheco and Hart here on ESPN Honolulu. Hello there. Josh, great to be with you. We're still, I kind of feel like we have a little, well, at least for me, I kind of feel like we have a little bit of a hangover from yesterday.
1: Boy, what a game.
0: Yeah.
1: That's got to be the best finals game I've seen in maybe, I don't know, years. I can't remember a better one than that. I mean, who comes from a 29-point deficit to win the game? If you're thinking to yourself, if anyone can, it's the Knicks. But, boy, in the first half, it sure didn't look like it. And I think San Antonio helped them out a little in the second half as well.
0: If you missed it, game four of the NBA Finals was just bananas at Madison Square Garden yesterday. I don't know what was more bananas, the 29-point comeback or the scene there at the Garden where just it seemed like nobody wanted to leave. And you see Mariska Hargitay from Law and Order almost hijacking the ABC interview, and you have Party in the Tunnels. And I mean, it was pandemonium.
1: It was somebody had a post. One of the somebody tweeted a post where it was like at least 10 minutes after the game, and the floor was just packed with people. And you saw there's been different coverage of the different celebrities on the floor, you know, going from Taylor Swift. I don't know if she was in the tunnel or the locker room, and the Haim sisters, you know, doing a dance and all that. I don't know if you saw that one, but man, I was going to say there should be some kind of, you could do a television show on just the celebrities, of just the celebrities walking in. Celebrities, you know, you can't count the celebrities, you know, the celebrities cheering. I mean, guys from Ben Stiller to Jimmy Fallon to Larry David, to the list goes. Kirk Herbstreit was courtside. It was really interesting to watch during timeouts or whenever they would show them. Back in the day, you would have the Lakers with Jack Nicholson and, I don't know, Dinah Shore or something like that, a few celebrities.
0: Yeah.
1: But this whole place between the celebrities who were in there, I mean, big-time celebrities, and former Knicks players, that was half the entertainment for me to watch.
0: So I was watching like alternate feeds throughout the game. I didn't see it on the ESPN app, but on Hulu, they have these different alt casts. So like you have the Knicks cast, which is you're watching the game. And then you have like a side screen of the Knicks radio team, which became kind of newsworthy a little bit later regarding Taylor Swift. You have the Spurs cast, which is the Spurs radio team. And then you have the big picture of the game. And then you had the one with the ESPN radio broadcast. And you would, a lot of times when it would go to commercial break, you wouldn't get commercials. So you're seeing like the wide shot of Madison Square Garden. And, you know, seemingly every other break, you see, you know, they have a camera on this celebrity and this celebrity and this former player and this former player. And it's kind of cool to see who gets the best applause and who's just like, eh. And then it's Ben Stiller, eh. Fat Joe, you know, it's kind of like the game within a game.
1: Yeah, it was the I'm sure Taylor Swift got a big round of applause.
0: Oh,
1: did
0: yeah.
1: She?
0: Yeah, I'm sure she did. I didn't see that one
1: because everyone knows that she's a Knicks fan. Ben Stiller and Spike Lee, everyone knows that for a long time, even through the tough years. Guys like, you know, Spike Lee and Ben Stiller and Larry David, they're at the games. Mm-hmm. So they deserve, you know, the most applause. But you know it's an event when Taylor Swift shows up, don't you?
0: See,
1: all of a sudden they kept saying on TV, it was, boy, Jay-Z's not the most famous person in the building anymore. They said that a number of times.
0: It, you know, it's funny because not everybody knew that she was a Knicks fan. You know, the whole thing that was going around TMZ yesterday was that Monica McNutt, who you see on NBA on ESPN quite a bit.
1: And State Farm commercials.
0: That's true. Oh, I didn't realize that. Yeah. Is an analyst for Knicks Radio. And those alt casts are so sloppily produced. Radio will go to commercial, but yet the mics are still live if you're watching the stream.
1: Uh-huh.
0: And so I probably shouldn't be giving some of this out, but You know, there were a couple of I kept mostly on the national one. And so PJ Carlissimo drops a bomb and Doris Burke drops a bomb. And it's like, oh, okay. And they didn't know until also found live on the Altcast. Mark Kestisher gets a text. Hey, guys, just FYI, someone says they can hear everything we're saying. And they're like, how? but we've
1: had that happen at this radio station from time to time.
0: More times than we'd like to admit. But anyway, so Monica McNutt's one was, they didn't know that the Altcast still had their microphones live and was basically like, Taylor Swift's not a Knicks fan. Get her out of here.
1: Oh, wow.
0: Yeah.
1: You know, she is. Back when she was like 13 years old, I was reading on this, they invited her to sing at, one of the games. And so she's always been a Knicks fan. Amare Stoudemire was her favorite player. And there was her and Travis Kelce. Travis Kelce loves Cleveland, the mm-hmm. Cavaliers. So they were together at a Cavs game, and people were texting in or, responding on social media. Hey, Taylor Swift's a Knicks fan. What's she doing over there? So some people knew that she's always been kind of a Knicks fan.
0: You have to be a dedicated fan if Amare Stoudemire is your favorite player.
1: Yeah, well, because she was a kid and he was really nice to her or something. So she's always picked the Knicks. And she's from New York. So
0: mm-hmm. That being said, it feels like this series is over. I know it's 3-1. I know it goes back to San Antonio. Game 5 is coming up on Saturday. But it just feels like the Knicks won that series last night. And not because people were acting a fool on the streets like they had acted like they had won the series.
1: Right.
0: But I've just never seen anybody, any team, because we just don't see it, come back from that. That embarrassment of a second half. How do you?
1: One way you can guarantee the San Antonio Spurs are done is if Wemby gets one more flagrant foul.
0: Yeah.
1: Because he is 1 point away. Now, if they actually ruled that thing where he pushed down Jalen Brunson from the back of the neck, he would have been done. If Wemby's done, they're definitely done. You remember a long time ago, I don't remember what year it was, but Draymond Green had enough flagrant fouls to be suspended, and the Golden State Warriors ended up losing that series because Draymond wasn't in there for his defense. I mean, that could very well happen to the San Antonio Spurs if it happens. You know, one of the things that you talk about with a team this young, where your three stars, and I should be including De'Aaron Fox, but with their three, with Castle and Wemby and
0: Harper,
1: I mean, 20, 21, and 22 years old. And they come in saying, according to Wemby, hey, we don't know, we don't need experience. We have athleticism. And look, we're not supposed to know and all of that. Well, you know what? Welcome to the NBA Finals, because now you know what it takes. Still, people think, majority of the people out there, think that the San Antonio Spurs are a better team, but they don't have the heart that the Knicks do. The Knicks never give up, and you saw San Antonio with a 29-point lead, I think it was 27 at halftime, you saw them kind of give up a little bit, take their foot off the gas. That's why you need playoff and finals experience.
0: Yeah. It's inexcusable.
1: I've
0: never seen this.
1: No one has.
0: And I'm not just talking about the NBA. I'm talking about any championship level sport.
1: Except for Patriots coming from behind to beating the Falcons in the Super Bowl.
0: Yeah, but I wouldn't even call that as big of a choke job, because you still have to play. It's not like the Falcons were like, first down, run off right tackles. Second down, halfback dive. Third down, right, halfback toss. What the San Antonio Spurs were doing.
1: And then don't call timeout. Don't call timeout when you're on the bad end of a 12-0 run. Right.
0: The San Antonio Spurs were doing the equivalent of running the football every time they had the ball in their hands. And it was, and I guess I could understand. I'm trying to find a way to think of it from San Antonio's perspective. Okay, the crowd's dead. They've kind of felt like it's over, and you don't have that raucous atmosphere. You don't have that in the back of your mind. So crowd's dead, game's dead. Kind of just feels like we're going through the motions. And, you know, if that's kind of how you're going through a you know, the final 24 minutes of a finals game, shame on you. Right. Shame on you.
1: Mitch Johnson was channeling his inner Norm Chow with that. Right into the left, right into the right, right it up the middle. Oh, no, it's a different play because they're different blocking schemes.
0: Or some would say, going back to the Todd Graham era of four verts. anyway, it was just, you talk about the meme.
1: It was glorious to watch. It was glorious. I mean, watching that on their home floor. You remember how quiet it was in the first half, yep. Middle of the second quarter? I mean, you could hear a guy in the top row belch. That's how quiet it was. And for them to come, they were still down, and they'd make a three-pointer, and the crowd would cheer for a little while, trying to get their team back up. And then it was, just that run in about the middle of the fourth quarter where they just kept going and going and then finally took the lead. I think it was a minute 22 left. And it was, that, you know, that's why we watch sports, right? That's why you play the games.
0: This has kind of left some longer lasting things implanted in my brain. And we'll spread some of it throughout. But you said something that I kind of feel like instantly got challenged after last night. And, the Spurs being the better team, I think, is one of those things now that I very much now question. Not because you lose a 29-point lead, but maybe we haven't given enough credit to people like OG Anunoby that, that we've known that he's good. Sure. We've never given him the credit for being as good as he really is. And then you see that second half, you see the iconic block of De'Aaron Fox. Uh-huh. And then, of course, the tap in for the game winner. They come back from 29 without Karl Anthony Towns being a big factor in the game because of his foul trouble very early on.
1: And Jalen Brunson never passing the ball.
0: That
1: how
0: too.
1: Many? I mean, I guess it ended up working, but how many times from coast to coast, nobody touched the ball except Jalen Brunson? He was channeling his inner Luka Doncic on that.
0: Mm-hmm.
1: And so, that led to some turnovers again.
0: Right. So I'm kind of left to now kind of question, are the Spurs actually a better team? I mean, Wemby's great, yes, but we also have seen Wemby fold. Something that we never really got to experience in the regular season.
1: Right.
0: Wemby missing two huge free throws down the stretch.
1: I know. How's that? But that's all mental.
0: Yes.
1: That's all in his head. Physically, he's to me, he's the best player in the NBA. And he could win the MVP every year for the next 5 years. What guy takes – I mean, he's 7'5". You saw him do things. It's like all he has to do is reach up for a rebound. Your 7-footers standing next to him look like guards. That's how talented he is. So you put athleticism with that height. He's a better player. He's the best player on the court. But mentally, he's not there.
0: Which is ironic because if you think of that flagrant foul, I think it was from Mitchell Robinson, and you saw what he did afterwards, pointing to inside of his head. Yeah, I mean your head.
1: Right.
0: It's incredibly ironic.
1: That is funny.
0: But, you know, the other thing is he gets tired. And we've seen this not just in this finals, but we've even seen it going back to the Western Conference Finals against OKC. He plays 40-plus minutes, and he gets gassed.
1: And he does because he's running from – because he can – it's like he's on the opposite side of the court. You're going to take a three. He takes two steps because he's trying to block every shot.
0: Mm-hmm.
1: I mean, he's giving it his all. Yeah. You know, I don't think he gets as tired as, say, someone like, watch Mitch Robinson. You know, he's in there for a spell. About 3 minutes later, he's just like – he's just chugging down the court. It's like, come on, as they say in baseball, unhook the trailer.
0: Right. But, I even don't excuse that. I mean, Wemby wasn't even going to the rim half the time in the second half. He was just like everybody else. Three ball here, three ball there, kind of jogged back down the floor. And then I throw the other factor. Mike Brown is a much better coach than Mitch Johnson.
1: Yeah.
0: And not, I mean, it's kind of obvious, yes, because Brown's been doing this for a while, but he made the adjustments in that second half. Mitch Johnson didn't even try to stop his team from the bad habits that they had created in the third quarter and never gave up.
1: Yeah, they showed the coach's pregame speech, and I thought his was pretty unbelievable. I can't remember exactly what he said, but, I mean, Charles Barkley summed it all up, didn't he?
0: Mm-hmm.
1: Saying it's the dumbest team ever in the history of civilization. Because weren't you waiting for, I mean, I don't know if the, I don't think the announcers mentioned it, but I was going like, dude, when are you going to call timeout?
0: Yeah. Yep.
1: And they never.
0: Yeah, they waited till it was too late. You can text in, you can call in at 808-296-1500. More on this, some of your texts, and the weirdest thing. Well, I shouldn't say it's the weirdest thing. I don't want to overhype this. But your friend Gary Dickman this morning.
1: My wife, Gary Dickman. What did he say?
0: Wait till after the break. This has to do with the halftime performance from yesterday's
1: game. Oh, Wu-Tang Clan.
0: Yeah. That's not what he called him. You'll hear that up in a little while. Also, coming up in about 15 minutes, you remember the announcement yesterday of the $5 million over 5 years from five very generous corporations and people coming forward for University of Hawaii Athletics. We're going to talk with Jim Polk, who's the president and CEO of Bank of Hawaii. They are one of those generous companies supporting University of Hawaii Athletics. Jim will join us just after the bottom of the hour. Getting started here, Pacheco and Hart. It's ESPN Honolulu.
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0: Chris Hart, Josh Pacheco. It is Pacheco and Hart here on ESPN Honolulu. Our text line, our phone line, 808-296-1500. That's how you can get in touch with us. I guess we didn't get to clip this until after the show yesterday, but this was the halftime show was a conversation earlier today on Let's Talk Sports with Canola and Billy, and they do the handoff with Gary Dickman, and he had some kind of complaint. I still don't know what it is that he was complaining about with the halftime show. And this is just a brief snippet of what he described, or who he described, as the halftime entertainment.
1: The Knicks have Wang Tu Clan last night.
2: Oh. Play it again. Play it again.
0: I'm going to have to pull it back up again. Yeah, I know. You want to hear it. It's that bad, right?
2: Aw, oh, poor Gary.
1: The Knicks have Wang Tu Clan last night.
2: Wang Tu Clan. He should have just said Wang Chung. They had Wang Chung on.
0: Well, and they pressed him on it. He's like, wait, who did you say that was again? He said he had never heard of them.
2: Oh, really?
0: Yes.
2: I think they were really famous, what, in the 90s or something like that? Yeah. I mean, even what was Ernie Johnson? Ernie Johnson was quoting lyrics from him.
0: Yes.
2: Did you see that?
0: Yeah.
2: That was awesome.
0: He even, after their rehearsal before the game, he was taking pictures with them.
2: Oh, okay.
0: And he had the W up for Wu-Tang Clan. I mean, he's a big fan. He's also a big fan of Taylor Swift because they took a picture together.
2: And he said his granddaughter and his daughter both were like, they couldn't believe it. They're like beside themselves. Yeah. Look at Grandpa.
0: Yeah. He's like, check the text thread on that.
1: Wang Tu Clan.
0: Oh, man. Gary won't live that one down. Wang Tu Clan.
2: I thought it was cool how Draymond Green and Shaq were rapping and stuff like that. That was so cool.
0: That's right.
2: That was so cool.
0: From the text line, from the 228, San Antonio lost due to shooting threes. They were tired, continued doing the three, had a big lead, then they were only up by four and lose. LOL.
2: That's right.
0: Did ChatGPT write that? Because ChatGPT would pretty much be correct. Even if ChatGPT didn't watch the game.
2: No, but it was right. They kept commenting. They're like, hey, they're just hanging with the threes. That's all they're trying to do.
0: Yeah.
2: I thought that was that's a good comment.
0: You know, I referenced those commercial breaks where you're not supposed to hear the announcers from radio. Mm-hmm. In one of those commercial breaks, PJ Carlissimo basically said he would pull Wemby aside and say and tell him, stop taking the bleeping threes. And that was what, third quarter, I think it was. It was that early on. And that's the amazing thing. To the point of not using timeouts, to the point of just not having awareness. Like, you can talk about youth, but I'm going to go back to De'Aaron Fox. You've played this game for you're not like
2: a long time. Yeah.
0: Yeah. Where are you to be like, you know, hey guys, this isn't working. Like, we're losing this lead.
2: Or the coach.
0: Yeah.
2: I mean, especially with the ease at which Dylan Harper drives to the rim. I mean, that guy is going to be I'm not saying anything new, but that guy is going to be a really special player. He's going to way outshine his dad and his grandfather in their NBA careers.
0: And what did you get from Harper in the fourth quarter? Crickets.
2: I don't remember.
0: Yeah. That's the point. I mean, it goes back to, I think it was it game one? And I think Mitch Johnson was like, yeah, I can't take him out of the game. And that was the mistake that he made.
2: You know, when they closed it to 17 and then 15, I can say, you know, if they're still hitting threes. But when the Knicks came within nine, that was where it's like, okay, timeout.
0: Yeah.
2: Let's get together. And this is our game plan. Feed it inside. Where's the Wemby alley-oops and all of that?
0: One more here from the 208. Minnesota Timberwolves would have given up. No, they wouldn't. Don't knock the T-Wolves. They were actually fun to watch this year. Also said only the Atlanta Falcons did dumber things in the Super Bowl. I would disagree with that. I would still say that this is worse. Maybe this is one of those questions for the show today that we just kind of stumbled upon. What was worse, what the Spurs gave up last night or what the Falcons gave up in the Super Bowl against New England? You can text and call in at 808-296-1500.
2: Here's a good text. Can you imagine if Wu-Tang and Trump were at the same game? Trump would probably have fallen asleep during the halftime show, then said that he enjoyed Wang Tu or Kung Flu performance. Kung Flu. I like them. I like them very much. They often call me and say, "You're the best president ever." Thank you guys for texting in. Those are hot.
0: Love it. One more here from the 398. Yesterday was just a good second half. Lakers Celtics Magic versus Bird was a good game. Same down to the last shot wire and Magic Johnson's baby hook to win it was a better game in a game 7-2. It's not even a good second half. It was a good moment.
2: Yes.
0: A series of moments.
2: Yeah, but it was a horror. It was a great first half if you're the Spurs fan. You're like, okay, we're back in this. It's going to be 2-2.
0: Yeah.
2: And it was a great second half. Excuse me. Great
0: series of events.
2: Third of the game when the Knicks are coming back and you're like, oh my gosh, they're not going to do this, are they? They're not going to do this, are they? And then when Josh Hart misses that bunny at the rim, you're like, uh-oh, they're going to get back into it, and they still couldn't do it. They gave them an opening. They gave the Spurs an opening, and they couldn't handle it.
0: It's unbelievable. I still can't believe it. More of the pushbacks from this game, and maybe all the things that we believed about the Spurs that maybe we start to cast aside, all that coming up here in just a little bit. Also, still to come here on the program, Phil Mickelson did what exactly?
2: But
0: he hasn't done what everybody else does and go out in social media and deny it, notably. I think that's kind of important. But we'll talk to Bank of Hawaii CEO and President Jim Polk coming up next on the generosity for help with the University of Hawaii's NIL program next on ESPN Honolulu.
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1: I'm Christine Lisi. With the Stanley Cup Final knotted up at two games apiece, a critical Game 5 for the Golden Knights and Hurricanes tonight on ABC. Vegas and Carolina tied at one in the second. Pavel Dorofeev has scored for the Knights. Jordan Staal for the Canes. Lightning star Nikita Kucherov won the Hart Trophy as the NHL's MVP. He had 130 points this season. The largest World Cup in history kicked off today with Mexico's 2-0 victory over South Africa. Texas Attorney General Ken Paxton sent a letter to the Big 12 Commissioner Brett Yormark notifying the league it would be exposed to substantial liability if it takes action against Texas Tech quarterback Brendan Sorsby. The conference's executive board met today to discuss its options on Sorsby, who was declared ineligible by the NCAA for betting on college sports but was granted a temporary injunction on Monday to play. A couple of concerns in the aftermath of that ruling for NCAA President Charlie Baker.
2: You get the downside of people going outside the rules to begin with. And in addition to that, the uncertainty that comes with the fact that you don't always know what the courts are going to do. And then on top of that, you have the costs associated with this, which are dollars that I think all of us would much rather spend on, you know, helping schools and helping student athletes be better and do better.
1: Charlie Baker on Amber and Ian. Major League Baseball Dodger superstar Shohei Ohtani 2-for-2 with a solo home run before leaving tonight's game in Pittsburgh with left knee inflammation. Dodgers leading the Pirates 7-4 top of the eighth inning. Adley Rutschman's driven in three runs, scored another. Orioles up 7-5 on the Mariners, bottom seven in a game on ESPN. Cubs defeated the Rockies 9-3. Chicago highest run total since May 27th.
3: This is Rich Eisen coming up on Friday. 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The World Cup is going down. Coach Greg Berhalter joins us in studio. 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

0: right, we'll update you on what's going on in the Stanley Cup Final. Game 5 underway in Carolina. You can hear that on the new 1420 Hawaii's News and Sports. And, of course, World Cup continuing. I guess today is day one of the World Cup. Although, do we really care unless Team USA is playing, which is tomorrow?
1: Know. It's Mexico won their first opening match. What do you call it, a match? A game?
0: Correct, match.
1: All right, they won their first opening match in like 7 years.
0: Yeah, and there were three red cards, which is also a big part of the story. We'll get into some of that over the course of the program. Yeah. We know yesterday was a big day with the University of Hawaii and the community, not just the business community, but those who regularly give to the University of Hawaii. The NIL program got a boost yesterday from a number of different companies and individuals. One of those, Bank of Hawaii, and its president and CEO, Jim Polk, joins us now here on ESPN Honolulu. Jim, thank you for joining us. I think right out of the gate, I mean, this has gotten a lot of conversation. A lot of people have talked about the importance of this, and especially in this landscape. So what drove you and Bank of Hawaii to step forward and want to be a part of this?
2: Well, good afternoon, gentlemen. First, thanks for letting me join you on the program today. You know, I'd say it's the need and the opportunity. That's what drove it. First of all, we can all recognize that the landscape of college sports is changing with NIL. So when Matt Elliott reached out to me and started to talk about what he was thinking about and the potential for others to step up and really kind of lead this effort, it just made all the sense in the world. We've had such a strong partnership with UH and have been big supporters of the school and athletics for so long that it was really a natural for us. And, you know, our hope is that we can step up along with the others to really lead the way for more to join in and help support all of the athletic programs at UH.
0: You actually said something that I wanted to jump on for a second, because you mentioned, I was going to ask you, okay, well, how did this all come about? And you just kind of started to scratch the surface of that. It started with a phone call from AD Matt Elliott.
2: Well, yeah, it was interesting. We had a lunch scheduled with Matt just to catch up and just to chat about what was going on in general, congratulate him for all the successes that he's had. And then he brought this up at lunch, and it was like, this is really interesting. We talked about some of the other participants that could be there and really help to lead. And as I said, it really was a natural extension of our partnership with the UH, and it was just a great way to help out the athletics program. And we're really super proud of all the work that Matt's doing. If we can help him and the school to be successful, be more successful, that's good for us and that's good for Hawaii.
1: Bank of Hawaii President and CEO Jim Polk with Pacheco and Hart on ESPN Honolulu.
0: You know, there's a lot, I think, talked about the importance of sports to a lot of people in this state for a number of different reasons. I mean, you know better than anybody how big the fan base for Hawaii athletics is. So we can talk about this from the standpoint of the business, but what you're doing here for student athletes, describe from your perspective what this means for those student athletes that you're helping to support.
2: Well, I think it means a lot, and that's probably an understatement. You know, it's such a special place. Hawaii is such a special place, and to create the opportunity and the means for these athletes to stay in Hawaii, get educated in Hawaii, and perform at the highest levels in Hawaii, I think it just means a lot for the overall community. But for them, it's the difference, right? I mean, there's plenty of different opportunities out there. NIL budgets are at every school, and many have much bigger budgets. So creating the vehicle to allow them to stay here, compete, and thrive at the University of Hawaii, I think it means all the world to them. It means all the world to us.
0: What does it mean from your perspective now for the community? Because UH athletics is such a big part of the fabric of the community. But beyond the student athlete, where do you think the benefit and the impact is for the community at large?
2: Well, obviously, there's a huge economic benefit just from all the businesses related to, you know, games and all the infrastructure that goes to support the programs and that are there at the events. But I think it goes to even bigger than that. It supports UH, and I'm a big believer, as UH is really the primary higher education institution in the state. It supports our workforce development. It supports cultural preservation. It supports so many different elements that it really comes down to a healthy sports program is helpful in creating a healthy which is really helpful in keeping Hawaii, you know, vibrant and economically thriving.
0: You know, one of the other things that I think is really important too, I mean, you've got five different groups. I mean, you know, there's another bank in there too, but it really is not about who, it's about us, and it's a community effort. And I think that's one of the things that stands out to me. It's not it's not territorial in any way. It's we're all working together regardless of what sector we're in and what we're doing. And I think that sends a strong message too.
2: Yeah, it was a really exciting day yesterday, and I was just thrilled to be sitting there with Bob Harrison from First Hawaiian Bank and Len from Matson, and obviously Walter Dodds. It was really a neat experience, and exactly to your point, it's really about supporting the community. It's not about any of the individual contributors. It's about setting the stage, and it's about leadership to hopefully create a vehicle that will get more people interested in supporting NIL for you.
1: It was an historic day for NIL yesterday, partly due to Bank of Hawaii President and CEO Jim Polk, who joins us now.
0: You know, a lot of people already know what Bank of Hawaii does, you know, and their support for the University of Hawaii. I mean, Banco Arena at Stan Sheriff Center is a household name when it comes to indoor events at the University of Hawaii. So when you put all of that together, what do you want those in the community to take away, seeing the added impact and help from Bank of Hawaii?
2: You know, I think at the end of the day, it really comes down to, you know, if the community wants their university to be able to compete at the highest level, we have to find new ways to support our student athletes. And I think yesterday's commitment, it was just an important step forward, but it was really an invitation for the broader community to come together. And the reality is supporting a strong and competitive athletic program, it's going to require all of us, business, alumni, fans, and community leaders to all play a role. And I hope that's the message that comes through from yesterday's event and from the gift.
0: You know, one of the other things I think is kind of important to bring up is, and we were going to talk about this a little bit later on in the show, is that, you know, this is a major event, but I think it's also important to know that the job's not done. You know, $5 million over 5 years is phenomenal. But it also takes, as you've kind of mentioned, more of the community support and more people kind of buying in. So if you had a message to those, whether they're companies or individuals or whoever they are that have this on their minds now that you and others have announced your contributions, what would you say to those people?
2: I'd say it's a great time to jump on and help UH. Support the NIL program. Support UH Athletics. Allow it to be the as competitive as it can be, and we're on such a great run that it's just a great time to do it. And I think with Matt Elliott's leadership and President Hensel, it's just a great time to celebrate the University of Hawaii. So let's all rally around the teams, provide some support, and help them to do the job that they're trying to do, which is get educated and play some great sports.
0: Jim Polk, the president and CEO of Bank of Hawaii. Jim, thank you for giving us some of your time. Thank you for your contributions to the University of Hawaii, and we'll catch up down the road. We appreciate it.
2: Great. It's a pleasure. You guys have a great day.
0: All right. Jim Polk joining us from Bank of Hawaii, their president and CEO, joining us here on Pacheco and Hart on ESPN Honolulu.
1: You know, that's nice to see with Peter retiring recently, Peter Ho, the former president, to now with Jim Polk taking up where Peter Ho, you know, kind of blazed that trail for them to be involved in University of Hawaii sports. A lot of times in companies, you'll see when there's new leadership, there's new strategies and whatever with reaching out to the community. So we're glad that they're continuing that with Jim Polk.
0: I want to pick up. Oh, go ahead. I'm sorry.
1: I was reading. He said that Matt Elliott reached out to him. I think it was in the newspaper today. I was reading that Walter Dodds had called. I guess he called Jack Tsuji first, and he called him and said, "Hey, here's how we get involved. Let's get involved and help these guys out." What is that phone call like when it's like?

0: was. Okay, how significant was this going to be? You know, the adjective right. can be used and it can be interpreted a lot of different ways. This, to me, you know, certainly lived up to the way it was described to us as a very much an important contribution. But I right. think
1: we had mentioned, you know what, it's got to be like 5 million. Yeah. Got to be like 5 million. And then the word came out. It was in the paper before it was announced with Stephen Tsai that morning. $5 million. Now, not they need $5 million a year, but this is the a good step towards that.
0: Yeah, and I think that's the part now where you hope that this is the jump start because all right, this is $1 million a year. We know the University of Hawaii, and we learned this through their conversations with the legislature that they had been raising money even before this. To try to help with NIL and try to make the case to the legislature that, you know, we're not asking you to do this for us. We're asking you to help complement what we're already fundraising. Mm-hmm. So, you know that some of that work has already been done. I think to the part at the very end is, all right, does this spur, whether it is a large company, does this spur a large philanthropist? Does this spur a big donor at the university to be like, all right, these major people have done it. Time for me to come forward. I want to do a little bit more. This company, right. I want to do a little bit more. Does that really spring that kind of action? And we'll see.
1: Yeah. And, maybe it's somebody, I believe it's First Hawaiian Bank that donates a lot of money to Scheidler Business College. There's a lot of people that donate to the University of Hawaii. I wonder if some of those big donors would say, hey, let me peel off a piece of this and give that to athletics.
0: For those people that, question how much athletics really means to the community, I think you let this kind of answer that for you.
1: That's a great point, Josh, is that, people saying, I don't want my tax dollars to go to this. Who cares about this and all of that? Well, obviously, some of the biggest companies in the islands understand what athletics means, not just to the community, but monetarily. When UH is good, your enrollment's up, more people come from the mainland and to see the UH games. It's documented. In August, they're going to have the latest study out that shows the tax dollars that come into it. They're going to have a new study to show the hundreds of millions of dollars that University of Hawaii Athletics brings.
0: A lot of people know Bank of Hawaii and First Hawaiian Bank and their contributions. A lot of people know Jack Sui and Walter Dodds and what they contribute and how they've contributed for a long time. Correct me if I'm wrong, Chris. Mattson coming on board. We haven't heard as much about Mattson and University of Hawaii Athletics or not as much as maybe some other companies. Maybe that's something else to kind of celebrate here too. Here's a name that maybe you don't hear as often in relation to University of Hawaii Athletics who says, it's time for us to really be a part of this. I don't know if would I say new money or new relationships. Maybe that's a better way to put it because that's something that Matt Elliott was charged to do, is find new ways of creating relationships and new people to create relationships with. Maybe this is one of them that maybe right. we've kind of not thought of here.
1: And you know what? It doesn't have to be $200,000 a year. Maybe it's a one-time donation of $100,000. Mm-hmm. That'll certainly help. Maybe the folks at Pesha now see and say, hey, you know what? We're going to jump in with our not competition, but with our shipping brothers.
0: Yeah,
1: we're
0: going to
1: jump in and make a donation ourselves. Maybe the other banks will say, hey, we're going to go ahead and jump in and help out.
0: Yeah, a lot of positives. Really excited to see where this could potentially move. And honestly, I'll say this before we hit break, because this is going to leave my mind. This is something that just came up as we were talking. This is the way that you change the conversation, because the conversation was honestly just kind of negative and you get the back and forth in the newspaper and all that stuff. But this is how you move past some of that and you say, you know what, we're going to make the news by doing things the right way and getting the support from the people in our community. We're not going to talk about not getting support here. We're not going to defend right. our record. It's going to be, you know what? We may not have gotten this, but we're still championing our cause, and we're showing that other people are championing.

0: maintaining our cause too.
1: And you're also saying, you know what, the legislature, you wanted us to raise our own money. Yeah, we are. I'm sure that Jim Polk didn't have lunch with Matt Elliott a week ago.
0: Right.
1: You know, something like this doesn't happen overnight. So they were already working on all this kind of stuff, and they held up their end of the bargain. Now the state, I think, has to step in next session and take these guys for real. And don't hold anything personal against anybody or anything. Just do the right thing.
0: We also have an election coming up a little bit later on this year that could also alter some of the course of that, too, depending who it is that the University of Hawaii is going to be talking to in that said next session.
1: All right, more coming up here with Pacheco and Hart. Just a reminder, the POP Fishing, Marine, and Seafood Expo is coming up this Saturday. It was huge last year. Be there at Pier 38. Huge savings, demos, giveaways, cakey activity, food, and live music from Sean Na'awau and more. We'll see you there at Pier 38 Saturday.
0: All right, Pacheco and Hart, your texts and more coming up. Plus, we also have a News of the Offbeat. The NBA Finals and flushing your toilets.
1: Ah!
0: That's still to come. Pacheco and Hart, ESPN Honolulu.
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0: All right, SportsCenter's coming up in 8 minutes. Traffic as well. I know it's King Kamehameha Day. Some of you working, some of you have had the day off, but there has been traffic here and there over the course of the morning. We'll see how it shapes up into the afternoon here on Pacheco and Hart on ESPN Honolulu. From the 781, thanks for listening in. Very grateful for the substantial donation made yesterday. $1 million a year for 5 years is a lot. I do wonder, though, what's still out there locally among the private sector? UH still needs to find at least $4 million more this year. I mean, I don't know that they need to find at least $4 million more this year. And
1: well, that's what I was thinking, though.
0: Okay.
1: Just because they said they've committed, they need $5 million.
0: Yeah, and I wonder outside of this, because they had talked about the amount that they had raised to the legislature, and I can't remember the number that was given when they were given some of their testimony.
1: Does 1.5 sound like that's something? Does that sound familiar?
0: It might have been. I know it was in the seven figures. It wasn't like 600,000 or something like that.
1: Right.
0: You know, the other
1: but
0: thing.
1: It's a good question, though.
0: It is.
1: Because, okay, you need $5 million. In a recent newspaper article, you had said that it's already committed. You already committed it to these players. So what are you going to do? And I'm thinking slush fund.
0: Well, you know, the other thing that's come up is, you know, and I forget who said it. I think you probably did. You know, we don't have Fortune 500 companies here. You know, there aren't, you know, as compared to like going to the state of California or whatever, like you don't have the number of these massive, gigantic companies and CEOs.
1: Well,
0: so,
1: you know, you have Alexander and Baldwin, and you have some of these, you know, companies who could really help out if they wanted to, if it made sense for them or not. I mean, there's still a few, you know, there's a number of people who have millions of dollars, individuals who live here. And some of these people already donate, but they want to do it anonymously, or they don't want people to know that they're donating.
0: Right.
1: So maybe they've given already. I'm not sure. What you can't do? Sorry. You know what you can't do is somebody like Bishop Estate. Because of Kamehameha schools, the whole recruiting thing.
0: Good point.
1: I don't think they're allowed to donate.
0: I think you're right.
1: Because, I mean, even if they said, hey, you know what? Here's some land. Go ahead and sell it and keep the profits.
0: I think you're right. That's a good point. But I also wonder, to your point, you know, if there are some of those people that you know, they want to keep anonymous. I partially wonder if you're the University of Hawaii, you know, do you want people to see kind of like a running total or whatever it is? Because right now, any news is good news, especially when it comes to recruiting. Showing that you have a commitment from people is good news. But do you want something out there that says school has X amount of money in NIL?
1: I'd love to see it, wouldn't you?
0: Can it be used against you? If it's a lower number as compared to another school in your conference?
1: Huh.
0: I don't know. I'm thinking out loud.
1: No, I don't know. I know people would like to see it, though.
0: Oh, absolutely.
1: Just to see where if you break this down, of this $5 million donation over the next 5 years, half of that is going to go to the football team. $500,000 to men's volleyball, women's volleyball, and women's basketball each. I would think that's going to be a big boost for women's basketball. But get this, $1 million to the men's basketball team. Seems like a big commitment.
0: And that's,
1: I mean, that's good.
0: And that's $1 million over the course of the 5 years.
1: Right.
0: See that, and I, you know, I'm in a way, I'm kind of glad for the breakdown because you're right. Women's basketball and men's volleyball programs that I think especially men's volleyball, I think has been able to survive without a lot of NIL to arm yourself with.
1: Now, from what I've heard, they have a lot of donors for the men's volleyball.
0: Okay.
1: Team. And Charlie Wade had mentioned it. I don't know if he mentioned how much, maybe over a year ago, But they're doing fine with NIL.
2: Women's basketball, though. Yeah.
1: Yeah, women's basketball could really use it, I would think. I mean, maybe you don't lose someone like Kiara Curtis.
2: Yeah. I think on the men's basketball side, $1 million a year. Like, you know, we hear rumors about certain players who transfer in and they make like six figures. You know, I haven't seen anything that's concrete, but I've heard of at least three different players over the last couple of years who have gotten like six figures in money over the course of the of NIL.
1: Wow.
2: So when you think about that and you put it in relation to what you're getting over the span of 5 years, if you're saying, okay, basketball, do the math, that's $200,000 a year on average for men's basketball. Is
1: right.
2: That
1: on
2: like,
1: top of what you already get?
2: Yeah.
1: We're not starting at zero.
2: Correct.
1: Here.
2: So the impact of that is maybe that's one top line player that potentially benefits for men's basketball every year. And I'm not saying that to knock it down. I'm saying that is great.
1: Right.
2: If that supplements what you're doing.
1: And if you have another Dre Bullock and that if that's what you're paying for and you have a bunch of role players and other guys who are just pretty good, I think you're going to do fine. I mean, maybe you're not enough right now to win the Mountain West, but you could inch up there.
2: And if you're winning with that NIL support, imagine what that might make people think about helping more. SportsCenter traffic next.
1: Winning.
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8: We got the Stanley Cup Finals, game number 5, Golden Knights versus the Hurricanes. I'm Q Myers, currently it's 3-1 Carolina at the end of the second period. Vegas struck first with a power play goal. Carolina fought right back with a goal by their captain, who scores every single goal. That would be Jordan Staal, and has scored 2 more goals since then. They've gone 3 unanswered. The series is knotted up at 2. Game 6 is coming up Sunday in Las Vegas, but currently, again, the Hurricanes have a 3-1 lead going into the third period. As far as the World Cup goes, Mexico got off to a victorious start, beating South Africa 2-0 as the largest World Cup in history kicked off Thursday at Mexico City's famed Estadio Azteca. The match was marred by 3 red cards, 2 for South Africa, 1 for Mexico, the most in an opening World Cup contest. It was Mexico's 8th time playing in the opening match of World Cup, their first win in an opener, having previously lost 5 and drawn 2, including against then-host South Africa at the 2010 World Cup. And in the NFL, wide receiver Jalen Coker and the Panthers reached a 3-year, $35 million extension. He was an exclusive rights free agent this year, was set to be a restricted free agent in 2027. Now he'll be in Carolina through at least the 2029 season. He actually entered the league as an undrafted free agent out of Holy Cross, who initially signed him with the Carolina in April of 2024. For more scores and analysis, check out ESPN.com and the all-new ESPN app.
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9: There's extra slow traffic right now in town on the H1 eastbound because of an accident just after Punahou. It's got traffic backed up all the way to the Likalika. Allow extra time if you're coming in from the west side. Beyond that traffic, it's looking good out to Hawaii Kai. The three windward highways are good. And going to the west side, traffic is great. No slowdowns at all. The driving time from downtown to the H1-H2 split, 12 minutes if you take the Moanalua, 15 if you take the H1.
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1: Kylie, don't forget about Kylie running the boards.
2: There's more than one board?
1: That's how Gary says it.
2: Oh. Along with Wang 2 Clan.
1: Can we play some Wang 2 music, please? At least Wang Chung. Play at least Wang Chung.
2: I have a feeling we'd have to go like deep in the depths of the musical archives to find that. Good to have you in. We're celebrating the opening of the World Cup, the North American World Cup, because, you know, it isn't just the US of A that's hosting. Canada's got some hosting responsibilities, and Mexico had the opening match, and they had the opening ceremony, and they had Shakira and all of that stuff. And I honestly missed most of it because I was on my way to work. It was like at 9 o'clock in the morning.
1: Yeah, I'm not, you know, I'm not, I might watch a little if I happen to be channel surfing, but I'm not, you know, adjusting my day to watch World Cup.
2: You know what I want to know?
1: It's just, it is, like you said, it's during the day and we have work to do.
2: Well, are you someone when Team USA is playing? See, I don't know how big of a soccer guy you are or not. When Team USA is playing, that you want to make sure you watch Team USA. Are you one of those people?
1: No.
2: I'm waiting for the next text that goes, "What, Chris? You're not behind USA?" I'm waiting for that guy.
1: Remember when our assistant program director Alan was here?
2: Oh, I do.
1: He wouldn't root for America. He rooted for Japan, and a lot of people were angry at that.
2: Oh, because he said it on the air.
1: Yeah.
2: Oh, yeah.
1: But that's who he's rooting for. He's being honest.
2: Yeah, you know.
1: I mean, what chance does USA have anyway?
2: I don't think anybody wants to hear that. Better than what it was 8 years ago, maybe?
1: Kyle Rote Jr. isn't walking through that door.
2: Who?
1: He was like a great soccer player back in the day.
2: You know, here's what I want to know, though. I want to know, because if it's like a weekend, sometimes I don't want to be at home. Because sometimes if I'm at home...
1: Yeah, sounds like a personal problem.
2: No. If I'm at home sometimes, I get too comfortable on the couch, and then I just, like, knock out, and I fall asleep. And I don't... If it's...
1: Okay, here's your problem. Sit up.
2: No, I do.
1: Oh.
2: That's the problem. That's the bigger, overarching problem of all of it. But sometimes if I want to ensure, like, okay, I'm going to watch this thing, and I want to watch all 90 minutes plus stoppage time, where should I go? I kind of feel like I want some examples of good places to go to watch World Cup soccer. Maybe it might spur others to go. Maybe it says to me, hey, you know, now I know where to go if they play on a Saturday. Now, they play tomorrow afternoon at 2:45 or 3 o'clock, whatever it is. Uh-huh. So it's a work day. But I don't know. I think there's a lot of people that like being in that kind of camaraderie of fellow either USA fans or fellow Mexico fans or fellow fans of Japan or whoever it is.
1: So you're asking people to text in where's a good place to watch?
2: You are absolutely correct.
1: Mm.
2: Yeah, we could crowdsource this thing.
1: Okay.
2: Let us know. 808-296-1500 or where you've just decided you're going. You've already made your point. You want to watch Team USA at 3 o'clock tomorrow. We have updates, world soccer updates on the new 1420 Hawaii's News and Sports. And we might pop in a couple tomorrow because right here because Team USA will be playing while we're on the air. So we'll get to update that. I will say, Chris, it just has not felt as big this year, even though, you know, we're part of hosting responsibilities, just because the Knicks are playing in the NBA Finals. Hockey's actually been kind of good. Like, all the other championship stuff has been really, really fun. And men's soccer just hasn't really cut it in the last decade plus. Uh-huh. That it's like, okay, once all of that stuff is done, then all right, we'll kind of catch up to the hype. But right now, it's like let's finish this stuff first before we move over to soccer.
1: Maybe for some American fans or maybe folks who aren't rabid soccer fans. But like you said, if you're from, I'm just talking about in this country.
2: Yeah.
1: If you're from Mexico, you know, and the huge Mexican population we have, it's going to be unbelievable here. If you're from, like you said, Japan, a lot of people following Japan. So, you know, whether you're from Poland, I don't know, or Portugal, you know, I got to root for my people.
2: Yes.
1: I think a lot of people will care. And as it builds, then you watch.
2: Mm-hmm. Yeah, so there's so you had one match earlier today. You may have heard Q Myers mention it on SportsCenter. It had three red cards, which for those that don't know, you get a red card, you're ejected from the match, and I think you miss like the next one or something.
1: Yeah, they're playing a soccer match, and a hockey game broke out.
2: Yeah, they're playing one more. It's in Guadalajara, Mexico. South Korea and Czechia is underway. That's the other match today. And like we said, Team USA is playing at 2:45. Some of the stuff that we are talking about here on the program, obviously, game four of the NBA Finals wrapped up yesterday. To me, the series wrapped up yesterday, even though we've got to go through the motions with game five coming up on Saturday. This texter from the 208 asking a question that you rarely ever hear from people. Wonder what the Game 4 NBA Finals TV ratings will be. Now, it should be noted.
1: I wonder if half the population tuned out at halftime.
2: That's a good point. Game 3, average audience 23.8 million, peaked at 26.3.
1: That's
2: largest
1: huge.
2: Largest NBA Finals Game 3 since 1998.
1: Wow.
2: And that was a 159% improvement year over year. Most watched Finals Game 3 ever on the ESPN family of networks.
1: Wow.
2: And there are some people who say, well, it was only that big because the president was there.
1: What?
2: Yeah.
1: People weren't tuning in to see the president. That's what they're saying?
2: There are some people.
1: Okay.
2: Clay Travis from now formerly of OutKick. He's not there anymore. That's one of the things that he said on social yesterday.
1: Okay. Look, once the Swifties find out that Taylor Swift is at the game yesterday, that thing, you know what it? Yeah. Add 10 million. Add 10 million right there.
2: So you're saying wait for next day viewing to see how that bumps up the ratings.
1: No, social media. People are going to be like, hey, Swifties, Taylor's on TV with the Heim sisters.
2: Oh, gotcha. Gotcha.
1: I'd like to hear the Heim sisters. I don't know what they sound like.
2: Neither do I.
1: It's a rock band, and there's three of them. Those are the two older girls.
2: Yeah, and two of them sat courtside. The other sat somewhere else.
1: Oh, the young one, she said the youngest one didn't sit there?
2: Was sitting a couple rows elsewhere. Didn't want to be courtside or something.
1: Maybe she was with her boyfriend.
2: You
1: find out how much I know about these guys. Aren't you impressed?
2: Weirdly, yes.
1: She's the only one in the group that has a boyfriend, the youngest one.
2: Anyway, you know, is it maybe possible that
1: Kylie wants to know this stuff?
2: She's like, I tuned you out already.
1: Oh, okay.
2: But no, is it possible, and I'm saying this tongue in cheek, that the ratings were great because New York is great again? You know, when a major market is great.
1: Sure. You've got the you know, one of the most, you have the most interesting player in Victor Wembanyama on the court, and you've got the New York Knicks. They could win their first title in 53 years or whatever it is, and it's New York. Not just people in New York, all the New York transplants all over the place, including our own Gary Dickman.
2: That's right. Yeah, I mean, 23.8 as an average audience number is absurd. It's absurdly good.
1: Yeah.
2: For all the people, actually, including the president within the last couple of years, who basically thought the NBA was dead because it was too left-leaning or whatever. Yeah. You know, the only thing left-leaning was Shai Gilgeous-Alexander's jump shot when he was trying to flop down to the ground to draw a foul.
1: Oh.
2: Yeah, that's right. You heard that. I don't know. I could see it getting up to 25 mil. The thing is, game five in San Antonio on a Saturday night could be massive, because now you have all the energy from what everybody's talking about in game four. Yes, you've got to wait a couple, you got to wait an extra day, the travel day. But just imagine all those people waiting to, you know, tune into Saturday. Either A, to see, just to watch it because they heard Wednesday was bonkers. Or if you're a big Knicks fan, you want to see if they're going to win it on Saturday. Like, you might get an absurd rating number for game five.
1: I think so. And, you know, I'm not counting San Antonio out just yet. They're playing at home. And, you know, I mean, they've got a couple of days for this to go away. I do agree. I'm not for sure, not saying for sure. But I tend to think the way you do, that there's no way that you, as a young team, that you can come back from that performance and what happened to you in that game. Just the sheer embarrassment itself. You know, I mean, you saw Victor Wembanyama in the press conference and stuff, you know, him talking. It's, you know, to me, has he become kind of like, I don't want to call him a black hat, but there was so much positiveness around Wembanyama, but... You know, some of the faces and the fouls and the flagrant fouls that he's doing, these kinds of things, it's making him look bad. I wonder if the rest of the country is watching this going, you know what, the guy's kind of a jerk.
2: I don't know if I'd go as far as.
1: And I think it, and I'm not saying he's a jerk. I think he's immature.
2: Yeah, no, I think immature is a great word. You're also seeing someone who's playing the biggest games of his life, and he's seeing that he's been bullied. Charles Barkley said it since game one, when Karl Anthony Towns was kind of pushing him off his blocks and was dominating him, that all you got to do is just be physical with him. Even if you're not going to like the extreme of like, you know, you're shoving out your elbow, you know, except, you know, for Mitchell Robinson, but, just kind of shove him around a little bit, be physical with him and watch him react. And I think that's what a lot of what's gotten him in trouble is that in these tense games, he has reacted in ways that you would not have expected. And I think for those that have just watched him in the regular season, you'd say you wouldn't expect it because that's not what you saw. But you're seeing it a lot more now. And I think that that is showing you what these tense moments do to a young man.
1: Yeah,
2: it's affected him a lot. And I think it's also affected the way he plays, too. It's affected him in a lot of different ways. Uh-huh. He had a quote yesterday, too. When I happened to watch it on Inside the NBA. He was talking about their collapse in the second half. And there was something in that quote that he said, quote, "I think it's just, I mean, execution, greediness of some sort. Uh-huh. We clearly weren't the most hungry in the second half." Close quote. The word greeniness came out to me. It stood
1: out.
2: I didn't
1: get that.
2: You didn't get that?
1: I didn't get what that means.
2: It just kind of, to me, I took greediness as there were a lot of guys in a big lead that just weren't playing team basketball.
1: Oh, okay.
2: I mean, I could be wrong. I mean, that's the way that I read it.
1: They're greedy. They weren't passing me the ball on every play.
2: Yeah, well, I mean, Victor, you were being greedy too. I mean, look at the shots that you were taking. I wouldn't say that you were being necessarily the most team-first guy in the third quarter either. Yeah. I'd say everybody was.
1: Yeah.
2: But it's interesting to hear that from the guy who's supposed to be the captain of the team. I think that's hitting me the day after, is that you basically had the leader of your team not pointing out anybody by name, but saying, we were greedy. And that's right. A word that I think you got to be very careful to throw around.
1: To me, it's not as bad as Tua Tagovailoa saying, hey, a lot of guys are showing up late for practice, calling them out that way.
2: Right.
1: But when you put it that way, the way you just did, it makes me think a little bit.
2: Yeah. It also takes you a far cry. I mean, if he's your leader, and I think Shaq said this, and Shaq's right. First, take responsibility. Be like, hey, I'm the leader of this team. I've got to get this team, back on track. And
1: I'm a good free throw shooter. when it came down to it, when my team needed free throws in the closing seconds, I missed them both.
2: Mm-hmm.
1: That's on me.
2: Mm-hmm. Yeah. You know what? He's young. I'll give him a pass a little bit on what to say. Mm-hmm. But when I think about things too, was it game one of the NBA finals or was it game seven in the West? And they were playing poorly in the third quarter going into the fourth. And I don't know if you remember like the camera shot of him in a timeout. He's sitting on the bench. Everybody's around in the huddle. He's like trying to fire guys up. And he's do you remember that?
1: Because, no.
2: Okay.
1: But I can imagine.
2: And that willed them back. I think they ultimately lost that game, but they were playing poorly. They clawed back in that game, and I think it was against Oklahoma City. And it's like, okay, Wemby the leader. You don't see that all that much because Wemby's just kind of one of one. But it's like, okay, here's a guy firing his team up, kind of firing himself up. He needed to play better, and they did. Where was that guy yesterday?
1: I think that guy was in shock, maybe. I don't know. Maybe you don't see him on the sideline because the coach wouldn't call timeout. I just hope that Victor Wembanyama, because he is in Generation Z, he doesn't come out to be like Kevin Durant. Have that kind of personality when things go bad. You're sour. I mean, I don't think he's going to use burner phones and start Instagram accounts. But, hopefully he matures up a little bit when it comes to the media, at least. Now, you can tell that his teammates, they love him. And, they just the interaction between all of them, they love that guy. And they know that he's a leader. And they want to play hard for him, whether it's the youngest guy or the oldest guy on his team. They're all behind Wemby. So that's a good thing.
2: He was the victim of some degenerates outside of the team hotel. We'll talk about that coming up and
1: more
2: why.
1: New York fan degenerates.
2: Yeah, and why I'm starting to get a little tired out of all of that. That's still to come. It is Pacheco and Hart. 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
13: ESPN Honolulu traffic is brought to you by Midas Hawaii.
9: Traffic overall very light because of the holiday, but there is a jam in town. There's an accident on the H1 eastbound at the McCulley overpass, and traffic is backed up all the way to the Likelike. If you're coming in from the west, allow extra time or consider an alternate. Nimitz and Ala Moana Boulevard are moving okay eastbound from the airport viaduct to Ala Moana. King is also a good alternate right now. No incidents going east or windward, and the freeway traffic to the west is light.
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0: Earlier in the program, we asked the question, what was worse? The Falcons blowing the Super Bowl after the 28-3 lead to the New England Patriots, or what happened yesterday? 29-point advantage to a loss by the San Antonio Spurs. From the 398, no comparison. Falcons debacle, worst ever, because it was for all the marbles, and yesterday's game was just a game four. How do you feel about that, Chris?
1: I think that that makes sense. I mean, it was an exciting game and all of that, and it was, you know, the biggest comeback of all time in NBA Finals history, but they're still playing on Saturday.
0: By the way, ABC just ran a tease for the game on Saturday. Uh-huh. And what's the first thing you see? So you have your graphic on the left. Hey, Nick Spurs, blah, blah, blah time.
1: And OG Anunoby.
0: No.
1: First thing?
0: No.
1: What?
0: Taylor Swift and the Haim sisters dancing on the floor.
1: Oh, that's funny. You know what? That's smart. If you're an NBA fan or a Knicks fan or just a sports fan, you're going to watch.
0: Mm-hmm. Mm-hmm.
1: But now let's let all the Swifties know. I mean, they made her a billionaire. I think she's worth now $2 billion. She was worth $1 billion, now $2 billion.
0: Yeah.
1: That's how popular she is. So smart.
0: Also,
1: smart by them.
0: She was also at Madison Square Garden, I'm sure, previewing her wedding venue. Because that's where the wedding's going to be.
1: Yeah. I like her shirts. Her shirt said Stevie Nicks, and I can't remember what her friends, what their shirt said.
0: Another one had Nickelback, but it was
1: Nickelback.
0: The KN.
1: Right.
0: I don't remember the other. And she was sitting next to Mariska Hargitay from Law & Order, and they gifted her a Stevie Nicks shirt.
1: Oh, that's nice.
0: Yeah. That was, it's like, oh, all of a sudden you guys are now like best of friends.
1: No, she's just very friendly, I guess. She, you know, she reached out, and somebody posted this on social media, reached out to, Kylie Jenner, and said, oh, hi, and gave her a hug. But Kylie Jenner, like, hugged her, and then Taylor Swift said something like, good game, huh? And she just kind of smiled and walked away.
0: Yeah.
1: Because Kylie Jenner also worth a couple of $1 billion.
0: Yes, absolutely.
1: Maybe they were J of each other.
0: From the 238.
1: But yeah. I bet Taylor Swift's boyfriend can beat up Kyler Jenner's boyfriend.
0: Well, there's no doubt. There's no doubt about that. Fox should have run the clock out instead of driving to the basket. Yes. That's one of those, like, okay, you got to steal. You're in the heat of the moment. I'm not going to bury him for, you know, taking the layup and ultimately getting blocked. I'm not going to bury him for it because your momentum's kind of taking you that way.
1: Yeah.
0: That's not the reason they blew a 29-point lead.
1: There's a lot of reasons. There's that.
0: Yes.
1: There's the reason that Wemby missed those free throws. That was huge. Coach not taking time out. I mean, to me, ultimately, this is on Mitch Johnson.
0: And I think that this changes a lot of things. You said, others have said, that there are people that believe the San Antonio Spurs could win multiple championships.
1: I have said, and I still think so.
0: Yeah, I don't know now. I don't know that I believe it. I mean, as long as Oklahoma City is still in the conversation, better head coach, better sum of parts, that
1: maybe
0: can beat Wemby.
1: Yeah. And you know what? And this is just maybe on the inexperience as a head coach for Mitch Johnson. You know, they're all going to grow. They're going to learn from this. Next game, they're up by 20. They're not going to let their foot off the gas. I can guarantee that. So I think that, you know, and you see a lot of teams losing before they start winning. So they're just so talented. How did the NBA gods, the basketball gods, shine so brightly on them in the draft for 3 years in a row with Wemby, Castle, and then Dylan Harper, all high picks in the first round?
0: Yeah.
1: You just don't see that happening.
0: You wonder what Greg Popovich was thinking last night.
1: I'm sure he was. I see what you're saying.
0: Mm-hmm.
1: What Popovich would have done.
0: What expletives were running through his mind?
1: I don't know. At some point, could you lean over? Was he at the arena?
0: I don't think he was. I don't know if he was there. That's a good question.
1: I know that he gave a pregame speech at one of the games.
0: Yeah.
1: But lean over and go, hey, dork, take a timeout.
0: Dork. I'm sure there's a phone conversation happening today that would probably include that conversation. But I think, you know, that's another one. Is Mitch Johnson a good enough head coach to take this team to the next level, to take this team to a championship? Or would the Spurs be better with someone else?
1: Would he? Okay, and this is just one game.
0: Mm-hmm.
1: So I'm not going to, you know, end his basket, you know, in my mind, to have his coaching career end. But I wonder if he was asked. I haven't seen anything like, hey, do you think you maybe you take a timeout when you lost all that momentum? I would like to see what he says.
0: Yeah, I don't know that I saw that question asked.
1: I didn't either.
0: Yeah, I saw selective clips, but I don't know that that had come up. SportsCenter's coming up here. We'll do traffic after that. More on the finals coming up in a little bit, including those insufferable, not all, but some of those insufferable Knicks fans. And Hawaii football Hawaii football getting a lot of love from Phil Steele, Pacheco and Hart, SportsCenter right now.
2: This is SportsCenter. Stanley Cup Finals game number 5 is in the third period. I'm Q Myers. Currently, Carolina holds a 3-1 lead. Vegas struck first with a power play goal in the first period. Carolina fought back with a goal by their captain, Mr. Score every single game, Jordan Staal, and then two more goals. So 3 unanswered for Carolina. They're up 3-1, 11-22 left in the third period. The series is even at 2 right now with Game 6 coming up on Sunday in Las Vegas. World Cup action. Mexico got off to a victorious start, beating South Africa 2-0 as the largest World Cup in history kicked off Thursday at Mexico City's famous Estadio Azteca. The match was marred by 3 red cards, 2 for South Africa and 1 for Mexico, the most in an opening World Cup contest. It was Mexico's 8th time playing in the opening match of a World Cup and their first win in the opener, having previously lost 5 and drawn 2, including against then-host South Africa at the 2010 World Cup. In the NFL, wide receiver Jalen Coker, Panthers, reached a 3-year, $35 million extension. He was an exclusive right free agent this year and was set to be a restricted free agent in 2027. Now he'll be in Carolina through at least the 2029 season. He was undrafted free agent out of Holy Cross, who initially signed with Carolina back in 2024. And former Raiders wide receiver Henry Ruggs was denied parole Thursday, nearly 5 years after a drunk driving crash that killed 23-year-old Tina Tintor and her dog in Las Vegas. For more scores and analysis, check out ESPN.com and the all-new ESPN app.
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4: Our King Kamehameha Day holiday traffic is light and moving great, with one exception. Got an accident in town on the H1 eastbound at the McCulley Overpass, and it's got traffic backed up to the Leke exit in Kalihi. If you're coming in from the west, allow plenty of extra time to get through that traffic, or take an alternate like North King or Nimitz. Conditions are great going east and windward, and if you're going to the west side on the freeways, they're all moving at the speed limit all the way out.
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0: 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Hey, next month we'll be at Mountain West Media Days over...
1: When is that?
0: 16th and 17th.
1: Oh, wow. Okay.
0: So that's... you got Major League Baseball's Home Run Derby, then All-Star Game. And then we've got the Wednesday and Thursday with Media Days. And we learned today from the intrepid Stephen Tsai of the Honolulu Star Advertiser, the four representatives for University of Hawaii football, all from Bishop Gorman: Micah Alihato, Cam Barfield, Jamiah Otis, and Elijah Palmer.
1: Oh, very cool.
0: So it is like a super-sized Media Days, four players instead of two. John Venere and I will talk to the new coaches, and we'll talk to some of the players. We'll have a lot of fun.
1: So who's going to go? You and both Venere's, or just one Venere?
0: Just one Venere, the John version.
1: Okay.
0: Yeah, like we've done for the last however many years it's been. Mm-hmm. It's a yearly
1: tradition.
0: I don't
1: remember. It was an entire year ago.
0: Can I tell this story? I guess I can. There was a year where you forgot. And you and Gary were filling in the morning.
1: Oh, yeah. Yeah, tell the story. Go. This is funny.
0: So, you know, the
1: John was really mad.
0: So, you know, the way it had always been was, you know, they toss to us and, you know, we interview whatever player has come over to the table and we do the interview. And so, you know, we had passed the word over, hey, toss it over. We have Braden Shager at the table. And then all of a sudden, you guys started asking Braden Shager the questions.
1: Yeah.
0: And we were looking at each other like, what's going on? What do we do? And and Derek Inouchi was also looking at us like, what's going on here?
1: Right. Okay, so you guys are supposed to – we're supposed to bring you on.
0: Yes.
1: You ask the questions to the guests.
0: Yes.
1: And we thought – hey, they're bringing the guests on, and we'll ask the guest. We'll talk to the guests, and then maybe they can chime in afterwards or something like that. And so you guys were really upset, but sorry. Next time we'll read the memo.
0: Oh no, it was funny. At the end of the day, I had a good laugh out of it, because what it used to be too was, I think the year before that, it was we gave one of you guys a question. Like, we would toss it over, because I think Gary would want to ask a question. So we'd be like, hey, you know, so-and-so, we're talking to so-and-so. And that would be our cue for Gary to ask a question or two to be involved. And then, yeah, it just took a life of its own. But what we did last year, a lot of the stuff will, you know, some of it will be on air live in the morning, but a lot of stuff will transfer over to the afternoon. So, you know, for those 2 days, our afternoon shows will have a lot of content from Mountain West Media Days. So really excited for that. Also really excited to see what Phil Steele thinks of the University of Hawaii, because he put that out within the last couple of days. We've had the team rankings, and then we've had the player rankings. There are some that are just not a shock whatsoever. Micah Alihato, first team All-Mountain West at QB, not a shock. Pofele Ashlock, wideout, not a shock, all first team. Elijah Palmer, defensive back, not a shock, first team. Dean Brisky on the offensive line, which, by the way, Phil Steele sees as one of Hawaii's biggest weak points is the offensive line.
1: Because he doesn't know who's coming in. Everybody graduated, right?
0: That's a good point. But yeah, he's got technically 15, but some are listed twice. So, for example, Cam Barfield, third-team kick returner, but fourth-team running back. That's another area where he's got Hawaii kind of low, is at the running back position.
1: Well, you know why? We use so many. Mm-hmm. We don't have one Marcus Allen back there in the backfield, right?
0: Yeah, and then Tama Uliata has him as...
1: And you also see that in a run-and-shoot offense.
0: True, that's right.
1: You need guys that can block.
0: Yeah. Second team wideout, fourth team punt returner.
1: Who's that?
0: Tama Uiliata.
1: Oh, wow. Second team, huh?
0: Second team wideout, yeah.
1: Wow, good for him.
0: Other names on the second team: Lester Longafuaina, defensive line, Jamiah Otis, linebacker, Jack Maury, long snapper, represents.
1: All right. Go back to Lester Longafuaina.
0: Yes.
1: We're really lucky to have that guy. He is an athletic freak.
0: Yep.
1: We're so thankful that he didn't enter the transfer portal.
0: Absolutely. Third team, Audric Harris, at wideout, Luther McCoy defensive line.
1: Who's Audric Harris? Is that a newcomer?
0: I believe so, yeah.
1: Wow.
0: And I think that's one of the areas where Hawaii really bolstered. Audric was at Washington the last couple of years.
1: Oh, okay. That's why he's getting the love.
0: Yeah.
1: They already know who he is.
0: 14 games in two seasons at Washington. Oh, another Bishop Gorman guy, by the way.
1: Uh-huh. Oh, he is?
0: Yes, he is.
1: Right on.
0: Sebo Brown, third-team defensive back. And then Matangi Thompson, fourth-team defensive back.
1: I think you're going to see Matangi Thompson and Sebo move up. At the end of the year, they're going to be higher rated. Does Hawaii have more players from St. Louis or Bishop Gorman? It's got to be Bishop Gorman, right?
0: I mean, it's starting to sound like it, yeah. I haven't really done the math on that, but I kind of feel like you're right.
1: Mm-hmm.
0: Some of the team rankings, and I wanted to get your thought on it and whether it's like spot on or not. Like, I think we mentioned where Hawaii is considered to be the best at in the Mountain West was QB and at wide receiver. Obvious.
1: You like to see that in a run and shoot offense.
0: Yeah. Although Hawaii, not the only one, I think, at the top of the QB list. I think UNLV and Air Force are considered pretty high there. Wide receiver.
1: Who's the UNLV quarterback again?
0: UNLV had. I think they hit the transfer portal there too.
1: Yeah. Anyway, that's okay. Anyway.
0: Anyway.
1: Oh, I'll look it up.
0: They Alex Orji, I think, is back. He was the former Michigan QB. Uh-huh. But anyway, where they're considered to be amongst the lowest special teams. And of course, you're going to have a new kicker with Kansei Matsuzawa gone. So I think there's a lot of questions, you know, at special teams. Offensive line, to your point, they're projected eighth by Phil Steele. Offensive line, I think it could very well be, hey, there's a lot of turnaround there. It's uh-huh. just more of an unknown.
1: Right.
0: Running back was eighth out of 10 in the Mountain West.
1: Yeah, that's fair. I think that's fair. What about defense?
0: Defensive line, 3 out of 10, 3rd out of 10.
1: Wow.
0: Linebackers, 2nd best. Defensive backs, 4th.
1: Wow.
0: I'm not surprised by that either.
1: And I think we lost, you know, the defensive backs graduation, Peter mm-hmm. Manuma.
0: Yeah,
1: but wow, that's some pretty big respect.
0: Yeah, and you know, I'm not surprised by that because there are, even with all the graduations, I think we've just mentioned

0: know that he normally does. But I that's going to be the bit, one of the biggest stories of Mountain West Media Days. It's like the first thing that you get when you get there is, well, there's two things.
1: When you get to Vegas, you're talking about.
0: Yeah, when we get to the Palms this year, it's okay. You get there, you get your stuff, and then you get your Mountain West order of finish, and you get your preseason all Mountain West team. And then you go into the media room and you hear from Gloria. Gloria Navarro is the commissioner.
1: Do you vote on that? This is the media or coaches voting?
0: No, it's the media.
1: Okay.
0: I did get a vote on that last year. I did not 2 years ago because 3 years ago my ballot was so bad. I voted players that didn't
1: suspension.
0: Even get close. Yes.
1: You had a flagrant ballot and you got suspended for a year.
0: But this will be the first year in forever that Boise State is not projected to finish first because there's no Boise State.
1: Right.
0: They had been yearly. It was always them right
1: sure.
0: at the top.
1: Yeah. You know what? I think it's going to go this way. Top three. It's going to go UNLV, New Mexico, Hawaii. New Mexico is getting some NIL money nowadays.
0: They are. Yeah. Do you
1: think, that's the way that the media people are going to see it.
0: Do you think if Hawaii were voted lower, would you take that as a slight?
1: Who would be in front of them? I won't put Air Force there the way they've been.
0: I wouldn't put Air Force there.
1: I wouldn't put San Jose State, even though I think they're talented and good. You have to go based off of last year. Hawaii has the best quarterback in the league. They're coming off of a bowl victory over Cal.
0: North Dakota State.
1: But a lot of good players. No, no.
0: Yeah.
1: You got to earn your spot.
0: Okay.
1: Come on.
0: Okay. All right.
1: Not going to be Wyoming or, yeah, I think that I there's no way I think Hawaii is fourth.
0: So anything lower than third and it would smell kind of off to you.
1: Yeah.
0: Okay.
1: That's all a right. bulletin board material right
0: oh,
1: there.
0: Oh, absolutely. It is Pacheco and Hart here on ESPN Honolulu. Vegas has just scored, so look out. Funny things could happen in Stanley Cup Final Game 5. It's 4-2 Carolina, 4-10 to go in that game. We've seen crazy comebacks in pretty much every game of the Stanley Cup Final, so who knows if we'll see one here. Winner will take a 3-2 lead in that best-of-7 series. Coming up, Brendan Sorsby, that story now has some government or potential government involvement.
1: What?
0: Yeah. That's coming up here in a little bit on Pacheco and Hart on ESPN Honolulu. And we'll go back to the NBA Finals as well. The fans, that's been part of the conversation. More on the collapse and how much credit to actually give to the New York Knicks through all of that. But first, we've got a pretty big event coming up on Saturday.
1: Yes, we do, Josh. I wish you could be there. It's the POP Fishing Marine and Seafood Expo at Pier 38. We've got demos and giveaways and stuff for the kids. They've got huge savings, lots of great food and live music from performers like Sean Na'awau. It's good fun for the whole family, so come on down and join us.
0: 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Pacheco and Hart, ESPN Honolulu.
2: 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Oh, there's no game Friday? Ah, I gotta wait for Saturday. 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
3: 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ESPN Honolulu traffic.
4: The accident in town on the H1 eastbound at McCully has been cleared and traffic's recovering, but it's still slow from the Leke all the way to the Ward Avenue overpass. The trip beyond that is good to Hawaii Kai. The three windward roads are looking good. The only slow traffic on the windward side is on Kahikili southbound through the Ahui Manu area, but the northbound traffic is good from Kaneohe all the way to Kahuku. No incidents going west on the freeways. They're clear to west and central Oahu.
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0: right, SportsCenter update is in about 8.5 minutes. We're coming down to the wire in Carolina. Hurricanes 4-2 lead on Vegas, 1:20 to go in the third, although the Golden Knights are on a power play, so don't turn away just yet. We'll go to the text line in a moment. Today was yet another day in the Brendan Sorsby drama. For those that don't know what that is, Brendan Sorsby has been granted an injunction to be eligible to play college football, even though it seems like everybody else except for Texas Tech and four Texas Tech alums as judges believe he should be able to play. There's been a lot of talk around the Big 12 about what they should do, and that took a sharp turn today because the attorney general in the state of Texas decided that he was going to say, you know what, if you guys are going to punish Brendan Sorsby, then you know what, we're going to take action against the Big 12. Now, Ken Paxton, by the way, is also running for office. He's running for he's running for Senate. Yeah. Keep that in mind.
1: I won something on Cauchy by accident with him. If he was going to win the nomination, I pressed the wrong button and won like $3.
0: So he sent a letter to the commissioner of the conference and the board of directors that they would be exposed to substantial liability if the conference took action against Texas Tech for playing Sorsby.
1: Now, and legally you could.
0: I guess you could.
1: And that's why initially the Big 12 was like, hey, you know what? Everybody stop scheduling them. Don't schedule them in the future. And then they put a hold on that because of this.
0: Yeah.
1: Because of exactly this.
0: Brett Yormark, the athletic director.
1: That guy.
0: You know, basically said, hey, we've received this communication and we are talking internally within the conference to figure out what we're going to do. Now, the Big Ten will not stop its members from scheduling Texas Tech in non-conference games. We did learn that today. But you still have this outward, especially from Texas Tech, this outward defense of, you know, trying to back Sorsby and his ability to play. And it gets to a point sometimes where you've got to kind of watch your choice of words. Joey McGuire, the head football coach, said this on Brendan Sorsby's situation.
2: Sorsby is recovering from an addiction. He's recovering. Like, I've sat down with this young man multiple times, and the things that he is going through and what he's been through, it's serious. As a society, we've been okay with other things that happens and allowing players to play, and this has been the one thing that has united people that we're against, you know. And it's crazy because it's not murder, it's not beating somebody, or it's so there's a lot of things that we're working through.
0: He was good for about 40 seconds until that.
1: It's not murder.
0: It's
1: so
0: not beating somebody.
1: Right. It's the whole thing is, and you see nowadays but maybe a few years ago, you would have an NFL player who would say domestic violence. If he was a good player, they'd look the other way and it would go away. Do you know how many times Warren Moon was arrested or police came to his house because of domestic violence? Well, it was a different time, and he was Warren Moon, Hall of Famer. But nowadays, some guys seem to get off with crimes that seem pretty bad, but not betting. Betting is the ultimate worst. That's why as far as the integrity of the game, that's what Major League Baseball, for example, is trying to protect the most. That's why Pete Rose was never allowed back. And so all of a sudden now, with this ruling, it seems like rules don't matter. You can break the rules and still win. And if somebody questions it, you take them to court.
0: I want to know if you ask, Kirby Hocut, the athletic director, basically said, you know, it's not that we're saying anything he did is anything we're condoning, but, you know, this is a human and we want to support him, and taking him away from the football team is not supporting him.
1: See, you can still support him.
0: Yeah.
1: You can still support him and give him his scholarship and, you know, see that he's okay. And there's lots of ways to support him. But he made the decision that first time when he bet that that was something that was wrong and against the rules, and he didn't care. Now, later he got addicted, I guess, and he has an addiction problem. But it was him nobody got him on it. Nobody held a gun to his head saying, you better bet on this game.
3: Right.
1: He decided to do that. And I hate to just be a guy that's so black and white on that, but you've got to draw the line somewhere or it could ruin the sport.
0: Sports Center and traffic coming up next.
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14: We have a final in Game 5 of the Stanley Cup Finals, Golden Knights versus the Hurricanes. I'm Q Myers. The Hurricanes now have a 3-2 series lead after getting the victory 4-2. Vegas actually struck first with a power play goal. Carolina fought right back. Their captain, Mr. Score every single game, Jordan Staal, he scored, and that started just an avalanche of scoring. 4 unanswered till Vegas finally stopped the bleeding, made it 4-2 in the third period, and that ends up being the final. 4-2, Colorado, 3-2 Series Z, Game 6 coming up Sunday in Las Vegas. World Cup action. Mexico got off to a victorious start, beating South Africa 2-0 as the largest World Cup in history kicked off Thursday at Mexico City's famous Estadio Azteca. The match was marred by 3 red cards, 2 for South Africa, 1 for Mexico, the most in the opening World Cup contest. In the WNBA, currently the Aces are taking on the Fire. They're up 56-50 at the half. The Fire is the new team there, expansion team in Portland. The Fever, they topped the Sky 114-106. Aaliyah Boston at 34 points and 12 rebounds. And the Liberty, they beat the Dream 104-90. Angel Reese, 25 points, 9 rebounds for Atlanta, while Breonna Stewart at 19 points and 11 rebounds. And in the NFL, wide receiver Jalen Coker in the Panthers reached a three-year, $35 million extension. He was an exclusive rights free agent this year, was set to be a restricted free agent in 2027. Now he'll stick in Carolina through at least the 2029 season. 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
7: One in town continues to clear eastbound. It got jammed because of an accident earlier at the McCulley overpass. It's gone, but traffic is still slow from the Leakey to the Keenow exit. Traffic's also clearing on the North Shore. Kamehameha Highway got heavier today because of the holiday. Right now, it's still slow southbound from Pipeline to Waimea Bay, and northbound it's slow from Punalau Place to the bay. Otherwise, traffic around the island very light.
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0: All right, Chris Hart, Josh Pacheco. It is Pacheco and Hart here on ESPN Honolulu. Thanks for us a part of your Kamehameha Day holiday. 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Some of the stuff that we're following today, Game 5 Stanley Cup Final goes to Carolina, 4-2 over Vegas. So they'll go back to Vegas for Game 6 on Sunday. Golden Knights will try to even that series, force a Game 7. World Cup taking place today. We've got one match down. We've got another one going on here in Mexico. Of course, this before Team USA gets started tomorrow. It's match 3 o'clock tomorrow afternoon is when they will get going. And Phil Steele with some positive looks at University of Hawaii football. 13 different players were recognized, including 4 on his All-Mountain West preseason football team. Quarterback Micah Alihato, wide receiver Pofele Ashlock, offensive lineman Dean Brisky, and defensive back Elijah Palmer. So a lot of good stuff going on here on this Thursday. Of course, everybody is still talking about what happened last night at Madison Square Garden. And frankly, not just what happened inside Madison Square Garden, but honestly, we have to talk about what happened outside Madison Square Garden.
1: Yeah, and I'm not surprised.
0: Which is unfortunate. You know, the 29-point comeback, it has been great. Unfortunately, some of that stuff just kind of gets overshadowed. And, you know, let me broaden it a little bit. For everything about the Knicks having the finals at Madison Square Garden for the first time in decades and all the excitement and the pageantry and the pomp and circumstance of it all, I've been just really disappointed in general of how it's ultimately went. Let's see. Divisive over President Donald Trump should show up at Game 3. That's unfortunate. Like him or don't like him, the fact that that was divisive and turned into a point where you could blame him for a loss is incredibly unfortunate. The battle between James Dolan and the city's mayor and police commissioner over whether they should have that viewing party outside and whether, you know, 1,000 or nobody or whatever, silly and unfortunate.
1: I thought it was great to have it in Central Park, though, right?
0: I agree. Uh-huh. At least you have something. Uh-huh. But they were talking about safety, right?
1: And you can fit more people.
0: Yeah, they were talking about safety. There were some incidents after Game 3 with people beating up fans with Spurs jerseys. And so that's a great jump off to what happened in Game 4. You had some fans, lots of them, standing outside the Spurs team hotel. Some of them throwing eggs at Wembanyama.
1: It was one egg, but I see where you're
0: I saw
1: saying.
0: A second one that missed.
1: Oh, really? Yeah. Okay, I was just reading an article. I didn't see it. But the point is, you just have the most unbelievable comeback of all time. And that's not good enough.
0: Right.
1: You have to wait for the team and then throw eggs at the star player? I mean, they couldn't see who did it, I guess, but I'm sure they're going to investigate. That guy should be arrested or fined.
0: It's silliness.
1: But it's so sad.
0: Mm-hmm.
1: That's what you did. Yeah, hey, we won. Let's run to the store, get some eggs, and then stand outside the hotel room and throw it at people. I don't get New York fans. This is how it is. Other fans yesterday were arrested for violence and messing with cops and all that kind of stuff. And it's not just New York fans, but New York fans seem to do it more than anybody else.
0: Well, what was the tone after the first two games in San Antonio? There were New York fans who were saying, hey, San Antonio folks, they treated us really well. And they were, you know, really nice and I don't want to say nice and polite, but, you know, they weren't rude. They, they treated us really, really well. Then you go here, it's like, okay, we're beating up people outside. There was a video of, Five Guys, where I guess a worker behind the counter was a Spurs fan and a bunch of people jumped in, crossed the counter and like, we're throwing chairs and stuff and we're trying to beat the guy up. I mean,
1: you see, that's just New York. The way people talk to you and everything, they're not being rude. They're being New Yorkers.
0: Right.
1: That's That's nuts.
0: Yeah, it's just, it's become exhausting. Mm. And you would have thought previously that the thing that I would have thought would be exhausting would be the countless celebrity shots of everybody who was there, not just the people who weren't sitting who were sitting in the front row. There were plenty more that you probably had no idea were there. I thought that would be the thing that would just totally turn me off. And it turns out that's actually been one of the best things.
1: I love it. I love it. I told you, you could make an entire 30-minute television show of the celebrities arriving, maybe what they have to say, clips of them cheering. I mean, Larry David finally came to life. Did you see that?
0: I did. I did.
1: It was great. But, I mean, in this state, these are the guys that threw a can of beer at Rory McIlroy's wife. It's right. I don't know. I can see why they're like, hey, for security reasons. This isn't even World Cup yet.
0: No.
1: World Cup, it's going to get worse. They've called Department of Homeland Security. That's how bad it is.
0: I would say to a lot of those Knicks fans, act like you've been there before. But for
1: they
0: many
1: haven't.
0: People,
1: that's the problem.
0: Exactly. You'd have to be like 70 to know what that means.
1: Yeah.
0: It's incredibly unfortunate.
1: And you know what? It's so important to them. It seems more important to them than anybody else. But, I don't know, they've got to handle themselves better. I don't think they see this as something that's really that wrong.
0: Oh, clearly not.
1: I don't see a bunch of other people in New York going, and I, haven't looked, but going, hey, this is really wrong, stop doing that. Well, they did that when they were beating up on the Spurs fans and ripping their jerseys off. They said, hey, that's a little too much.
0: Yeah, but that clearly hasn't stopped anybody. What was one of the other images? A bunch of fans jumped on and kind of destroyed a yellow taxi cab. It was in the street.
1: Wow.
0: Yeah. It's like you guys are acting like you won the thing already. And frankly.
1: But that's not how you act when you win. I could see how, I'm in a really bad mood. Nobody look at me cross-eyed or I'm going to get you. Now it's like, we won, yeah, let's climb a pole and do a, jump off the third turnbuckle onto a cab. What do the poor cabbie do? Don't they have to buy their own cabs, too?
0: Probably. Yeah. I mean, unfortunately, nowadays, it is how you celebrate a win. What would they say in Philadelphia before about greasing light poles?
1: Right.
0: So that,
1: because of the idiot fans.
0: Yeah, and you're going to have to do that again.
1: The light poles.
0: Yeah. I mean, you're going to have to do that Saturday as a preventative measure because you just know that people are going to do that.
1: Okay, they're playing in San Antonio, right?
0: Right, but you're going to have watch parties.
1: Oh,
0: and
1: that's
0: you're
1: right.
0: Have, you
1: that's
0: know,
1: right.
0: And even if people are sitting at home, they're going to jump outside their apartments and they're going to start going crazy.
1: Yeah.
0: Because I mean, when's the next time they're going to have it?
1: They're shooting guns in the air.
0: Yeah.
1: I mean, I can see if you live in a farm or something like that and nobody's around and that's how you celebrate. But I don't know. Remember those bullets when they go up, they come back down too.
0: Mm-hmm. Yep. I don't want to be the get off my lawn guy, but it's like this was supposed to be one of the coolest things. New York, the biggest arena. This was supposed to be an awesome, awesome thing. And outside of the way people inside the garden handled themselves, which I think I feel like I have to separate fans inside MSG and fans outside MSG. I feel like we have to separate them. What we saw inside MSG last night was just absolutely cool. Outside MSG last night, for the most part, just the videos you end up seeing just looks like trash.
1: I wonder if now you have some people in San Antonio Saturday saying, you know what? If we see a Knicks jersey out in the street, we're going to do to them what they did to our guy.
0: Yeah.
1: I wonder if you have that.
0: I hope not. I feel like San Antonio Spurs fans, I would hope maybe would be better. I would hope,
1: I would think.
0: I don't know. You feel like you have to question fans nowadays in 2026 about how they handle sports.
1: You know what? If you're a Spurs fan in New York, you need to hire. You need to hire security or something. You need a bodyguard.
0: From the 551. That's why Gary lives here.
2: The Knicks have Wang Tu Clan last night.
0: Yeah, that's why Gary lives here. So
1: Gary's lived in Hawaii longer than he's lived in New York.
0: Yeah, and
1: he moved here when he was 18.
0: Yeah, and I'd be willing to bet this kind of shenanigans weren't happening when he was there.
1: You know,
0: celebrating
1: what?
0: The Knicks.
1: Right. But if when Gary goes to New York or Philadelphia, more New York than Philadelphia, because his mom actually lives in Philadelphia. But, like, you know, the hot dog vendor? The hot dog vendor on the street, the way they talk to you is they're just rude.
0: Mm-hmm.
1: It's like, what do you want? But Gary gives it back to him. He'll be, I want a hot dog, extra mustard. And they're all, okay, you don't have to yell. He knows how to give it back, but they don't mean anything by it in New York. That's how they talk.
0: I just can't picture that, because Gary's always really nice to me. So I can't imagine him just giving it back like that.
1: Well, because he knows the guy doesn't mean anything by it. That's just, you got to respond. To get any respect, you got to respond that way.
0: Yeah.
1: I think it's funny.
0: You know, to speak to inside the garden, and this texter says, Rich watch rich players and behave differently. To see people just not want to leave. We're so used to big
1: cool.
0: markets where, okay, you know, Dodgers fans, you leave by the seventh inning because you want to beat traffic. It was like you had a lot of the celebrities that had kind of gone on the floor. And I don't know if you saw, but you had like a whole bunch of ushers coming out really quickly to protect the sidelines.
1: Right.
0: Like one of them had to get in the way of Timothy Chalamet and Kylie Jenner having a little moment there. Like side kind of pushed him back a little bit.
1: Uh-huh.
0: It's like that did not work.
1: Yeah,
0: did not work at all,
1: because it wasn't just the A-listers in the front row. The fans just came down and they stood out there on the court. But even fans like Lamar Jackson just hanging out on the street, they didn't want nobody wanted to go home. That was incredible.
0: Yeah, and that's the stuff to celebrate more than the stuff outside. Like if you got a ticket, and granted that ticket was definitely expensive. Why would you want to leave that scene? I know there were people that were critical of ABC yesterday because they kept a lot of the visuals on the, you know, after the game, the Stars, the Knicks, just the overall scene in the garden, where a lot of people believe, hey, you should have also shown the Spurs and shown them walking off and, you know, dejected and some of that. And granted, in most instances, I think you do.
1: Yeah.
0: But if you're directing that game and you know that that venue is just bonkers, I don't think you leave that. I think you want people to see a moment that you may not see for another 40 years.
1: Right. And you're seeing like Hollywood and New York legends that are, you know, and sports legends all going bonkers.
0: Mm-hmm.
1: You don't get to see that.
0: No.
1: I don't want to, you know, and I'm going to watch, I don't know. What's his name? Olynyk, sag shoulders going into the thing. You know what they're, you know, they probably just got off the court really quickly. And yeah, that's nothing to see here.
0: I have a news of the offbeat. I don't know if you had one today. Did you?
1: I don't have one, but I have something interesting that LeBron James said.
0: Okay. I'll do a news of the offbeat first. Then I want to go to your LeBron one. I saw this on social media earlier today because, you know, things matter. And in New York, you know, keeping, how do I put it? Vital statistics matter. So this was a post on social media this morning by New York City Environmental Protection. They're known as NYC Water.
1: Mm-hmm.
0: Quote, as the Knicks rallied with a game-winning two-pointer, New Yorkers held their number one at the final whistle, and for the next 7 minutes, New York City saw a water use spike equal to 368,697 flushes. As the Knicks surged, we fought the urge because we knew the team was on the verge of history.
1: I love it. So everyone had to go to the bathroom, but it's like, I'm not going to leave. And
0: yes.
1: Then they won, and they're like, whoo, let's go. Rush them, brother. Rush them one time.
0: Yeah, that was that was different. I was not expecting that.
1: I love it. I think it was LeBron James. I don't know if you read this. And he said the reason the Knicks came out to it, the reason the Knicks are winning this series is because they started the series in San Antonio. Because in San Antonio, there's nothing to do. Yeah, it was LeBron on a podcast. He said there's absolutely nothing to do. You can't get into trouble. You're not going to stay out late. And that's what they did the first couple of nights they were there, and they concentrated on basketball. LeBron has come out and said he's criticized Memphis as a city that he hates to visit because there's nothing to do. So he went on and kind of said that about San Antonio, too, and said that's why, one of the reasons they won the first couple of games.
0: It is
1: Really of the offbeat, but just something interesting.
0: No, he got a lot of criticism for that, I remember.
1: Oh, he did?
0: Yeah.
1: Oh, for the Memphis thing,
0: for the
1: yeah.
0: Memphis one, definitely.
1: Yeah, oh, yeah.
0: It is Pacheco and Hart here on ESPN Honolulu. One golfer, maybe his true colors have finally shown to people that maybe don't know him. Maybe now they do, allegedly. That's coming up after we take a look at traffic in 15 seconds. Pacheco and Hart, ESPN Honolulu.
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0: Last one that affected traffic was on the H1 eastbound at McCulloch. It's gone, and traffic through town in the eastbound lanes is just about back to normal. The driving time now from the Poly downtown to the Waikea exit in Kapolei, only 20 minutes. To Meiula Parkway in Mililani, it's 18. To Haiku Road in Kaneohe, 16. To Hamakua Drive in Kailua, it's 18. It's also 18 minutes from the Poly downtown to Keaholi Street in Hawaii Kai.
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0: It is Pacheco and Hart here on ESPN Honolulu. We'll get to golf in a moment, but Chris, here's a good question from the NBA Finals. Have the referees been even-handed to both teams? I mean, I can't think of it going one way or the other blatantly.
1: Well, it was blatantly in Game 3 going all of San Antonio's way. I mean, just I'm talking about the number of fouls called and stuff, and you might question that. I think the actual – I don't have the stats in front of me, but free throws taken by San Antonio, even in this last game, a lot more than New York.
0: Yeah. You know,
1: are you looking at it?
0: No, I'm not. Oh. I'm not looking at it. But I wouldn't have thought it. I mean, if there was anything I would say about officiating, it's not calling the foul on Wemby in Game 3.
1: Right. That's the one pushing down Brunson.
0: Yeah. That. I mean, that's the one thing I think they missed. I'm actually looking, for whatever reason, I'm looking at the 2-minute report from the game, because when a game is close, they put out the 2-minute report from what the officials did, and there is a lot here that they say the officials got right. One thing,
1: that's good. They're championship officials. They should get most of them right, shouldn't they?
0: They did get one where it was a turnover, stepped out of bounds. They say that it should have been a foul, I think, on New York with a minute left against San Antonio. There's another one for a defensive 3-second foul that should have been called on San Antonio because Victor Wembanyama should have been called for a defensive 3 seconds. But you know, the one play that we're not talking about was whether there was a backcourt violation.
1: Remember there wasn't. Yeah. I mean,
0: that was the one with Alvarado with 11 seconds left.
1: Right. And you thought he was going to fall over the line and then he passed.
0: Well, it looked like he went back, right? Or no, you know what? I'm thinking Game 3. I'm sorry. Thinking Game 3, not Game 4.
1: Whoever it was in this one, he saved the ball, and then he was kind of leaning over the line, but his feet were on the other side of the court. They showed it on a replay. I thought it was okay.
0: Yeah, but largely here, most everything was done correctly by the officials. They actually said that the inbound, that final inbound, the clock should have started sooner because they did not account for the ball being tipped by Karl-Anthony Towns. They said when the ball was tipped, the clock should have started.
1: You know what? That was with 1.2 left.
0: Yeah.
1: I missed that part.
0: Yeah. And so they said,
1: dude, it's technology nowadays. Yeah. I was on my exercise bike watching on the iPad.
0: Yeah.
1: And it starts, what do you call it? Training? What do they call it?
0: Buffering.
1: It was buffering.
0: Oh.
1: And it never came back.
0: Oh, no.
1: I missed the end of the game. But it was like, I figured they were going to win, but at the same time. Because all they have to do is throw it to Wemby, and just throw it high to Wemby. Nobody can catch it and just slam it down.
0: They said here, had the clock started correctly, time would have expired earlier with no impact on the game outcome. So probably Castle would not have even gotten the ball. And there'd be no...
1: Oh, Castle got the ball?
0: Yeah.
1: See?
0: It was trying to throw it up, and some people thinking there should have been a foul. The official said no, there was legal guarding position by Josh Hart. And yeah.
1: Okay, do they have a 2-minute report for Game 3?
0: Do they have a 2-minute report for Game 3? Yes, they did. Yes, they did. Keep in mind, you're not going to get the Wembanyama Brunson thing because it wasn't within the last 2 minutes.
1: Oh, that's what the 2-minute report is. Yeah. I thought it was called that for something else, and they reviewed the whole game. Never mind.
0: Yeah, you only get the last 2 minutes. And what they note here, in the last 2 minutes, you either had a correct call or a correct non-call. They say the officials were perfect in the last 2 minutes.
1: NFL needs a 2-minute report. Some of these close games at the end, all that kind of stuff.
0: Would you read it?
1: No, but I would listen to you read it.
0: I should come up with like a certain voice to read a 2-minute report. And now!
1: We used to have, writer for the newspaper, John Burnett.
0: Yes, John Burnett. Yes.
1: Well, John Burnett, years ago, I worked with him in radio. Mm-hmm. He said I'd never make it. He said my voice was too high.
0: Really?
1: Yeah, I was a kid. But anyway, John Burnett used to be a radio guy.
0: Mm-hmm.
1: And so on one of the morning shows, I don't remember whose it was, but his nickname was Buffalo. That was his name on the radio, okay. Buffalo Burnett. But he played a character that was, they called him, it was like the coach. So he did a sports report in the morning show in a voice, some kind of weird voice like you just did. And it was for, you know, a number of years where he was, you know, coach somebody. I thought you might like that story.
0: Wow, I didn't know that. I mean, I know John because he was the guy who taught me a lot of what I know in play-by-play. Because,
1: really?
0: Yeah.
1: He didn't do play-by-play when he was here.
0: He was the voice of UH Hilo for many, many years on radio and TV.
1: And you'll see a lot of his, he's a writer for the Hawaii Herald?
0: Hawaii Tribune Herald, yeah.
1: Yeah, but a lot of his stories get in the Star Advertiser as well now.
0: That's right. Good old
1: so when you see him,
0: synergy.
1: Say hi to Buffalo. Say hi to Buffalo.
0: I will. It's been a long time since I've talked to that young man. He's been world traveling and all that stuff. So good for him.
1: Mm-hmm.
0: All right, SportsCenter's coming up in just a little while. We do got Phil Mickelson. We do got because some disturbing details came out regarding him, some allegations that he has not denied as of yet. That's coming up after SportsCenter and traffic.
2: 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Traffic through town is back to normal after an earlier accident, but it's a holiday and that means there's hardly any traffic at all. The H1 is good in both directions. It's good to east to Oahu and on the three highways going windward. For drivers going west, the freeways are good all the way out. The H1 is clear to Kapolei. The H2 is good up to Mililani and Wahiawa. Fort Weaver is clear to Eva Beach. And Farrington Highway is clear this afternoon from Kapolei all the way up to Makaha.
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6: The Hurricanes, they now have a 3-2 series lead in the Stanley Cup Finals. I'm Q Myers. The Hurricanes get the dub 4-2 over the Vegas Golden Knights. Vegas actually scored first on a power play goal, and then the Hurricanes came back with four unanswered. Their captain, Mr. I score every single game, Jordan Staal, he got things started, and Carolina just rolled after that. Vegas was able to stop the bleeding with 6 minutes left to go in the third period, making it 4-2, but that eventually was the final. Now Colorado has, or not Colorado, Carolina, excuse me, has that 3-2 series lead, game six, coming up Sunday in Las Vegas. As far as the World Cup goes, Mexico, they got off to a victorious start, beating South Africa 2-0 as the largest World Cup in history kicked off Thursday at Mexico City's famed Estadio Azteca. The match was marred by three red cards, two for South Africa and one for Mexico, the most in an opening World Cup contest. In the NFL, wide receiver Jalen Coker and the Panthers reached a three-year, $35 million extension. He was an exclusive rights-free agent this year and was set to be a restricted free agent in 2027. Now he'll stick in Carolina through at least the 2029 season. And former Las Vegas Raiders wide receiver Henry Ruggs was denied parole Thursday, nearly 5 years after a drunken drive crash that killed 23-year-old Tina Tintor and her dog in Las Vegas. For more scores and analysis, check out ESPN.com and the all-new ESPN app. Coming up, more game
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0: Day one of the World Cup, by the way. South Korea, Czechia, 1-1, 74th minute from Mexico. And if you're wondering, Team USA, tomorrow, 3 o'clock is when it gets started. So you and I will be on the air. We'll have soccer on, as they say, across the pond. We'll have soccer on the telly. And we'll update you on what's going on with Team USA. I still want to know, by the way.
1: I wonder if Chris Straker is going to be watching, because he's from England, so I'm sure he likes the soccer.
0: Good point. I still want to know. I want to find a place that that is a great World Cup soccer watching spot. If you know of one or you have one, let us know on our text line at 808-296-1500. All right, from having some fun to really some kind of disturbing allegations, Chris, on Phil Mickelson. I know you saw this earlier today. It's kind of made the rounds where he got kicked out of a golf club that he has been a member in for some kind of disturbing allegations.
1: Yes.
0: If you haven't seen it, I think it was Golf Digest. I think that had first reported this.
1: Right. So there's a San Diego golf club that he allegedly made unwanted physical contact with a female employee there. And this happened, I think, in the spring. It didn't just happen. Mm-hmm. But when they found that she complained to her bosses, and they went out on the course while he was playing halfway through his round and said, "You got to leave now." And this isn't the first time Phil's name has come up with stuff. You remember?
0: Yeah.
1: He was accused of insider trading a number of years ago when he went to the LIV, to being the first guy to go to the LIV tour and say the Saudis are scary MFs. You know, that was something that didn't reflect very well. You know, I want to get back at the PGA. He's been in trouble a lot. Not in trouble. I would just say his name comes up in the news over his career for a lot of the wrong reasons. Remember the betting, addicted to gambling, and he came out and said how much money he's waste, you know, that he's lost gambling.
0: You know, you kind of wonder if this is all starting to add up a little bit more, because Mickelson hasn't played all that much this year.
1: He's played once this year.
0: Yeah. I think. And they've been talking about what they've called a serious family health matter. They haven't disclosed the health matter, didn't play at the Masters, is not exempt for the US Open. And a spokesperson talked to Golf Digest for Mickelson and really didn't.
1: For his lawyer.
0: Yeah. And they just basically said any misunderstanding has been cleared up. Phil continues to attend to a family health matter and is uncertain when he will be able to return to professional golf. Close quote.
1: Yeah. And he's on. So you mentioned last hour when you were talking about this a little bit, you said he hasn't come out and denied it or anything on social media. I think he has gone dark on social media in the last like year. And I can't remember why he shut that down, but because he was so popular on social media. But I'm guessing that's why you haven't heard anything on social media, or it's because he's still dealing. He doesn't want to get involved in this. He's dealing with a serious family health matter.
0: You know, you said something that I thought was kind of along the lines of where I was going to go, which was, you know, there aren't a lot of people recently who have said a lot of good things about Phil, and it's not even just the whole insider trading thing. He didn't.
1: It was found not guilty of that.
0: Yeah,
1: by the way.
0: He did repay about $1 million in a trade.
1: More of a settlement.
0: Correct.
1: It's like he wasn't found guilty, but the money that he made in the trade, he gave back.
0: Right. But you may recall Billy Walters in 2023 alleged in his autobiography that Mickelson wagered more than $1 billion over the past 30 years.
1: That's right. That's where it came from.
0: One day in 2011, Mickelson was said to have placed 43 bets on Major League Baseball that resulted in $143,500 in losses. but his character has come into question. I've seen people today on social media just kind of say, Well, this coming out is, you know, more of what people kind of know about him that, you know, maybe people within the golf community knew, but others didn't. And they didn't know how, you know, allegedly kind of weird of a guy he is, or not, you know, great of a guy that he is. And then this kind of coming out is like, yeah, some people around the game is like, well, see, you know, now some people are starting to learn who he is.
1: Okay, now, is this where a situation where he didn't do it, or it was consensual, and maybe somebody is trying to get some money from him? I think this is exasperated because he's a golfer and not an NFL linebacker.
0: Expound on that a little bit.
1: Well, it's like football players seem to get a pass on some of this stuff.
0: Mm-hmm. Okay.
1: You know, where, hey, well, that's what football players do. They're violent people and they whatever, you know. And I don't know. Nowadays it's. You know, with Tiger Woods and all that he's going through, and now Phil Mickelson, I just wonder if one of it is because golfers are so, you know, they're always doing interviews, except for Brooks Koepka sometimes. They're very courteous to the reporters, even on tough questions. Sometimes Scottie Scheffler doesn't look to be backed in the corner by media, but everyone else, they pretty much, you know, they're like country singers. They're not too full of themselves.
0: You know, he also had the whole LIV thing when, remember, he left and he lost some sponsorships. And in 2022,
1: he lost all his sponsorships.
0: That's right. Yeah. He said he called the Saudis.
1: Right. I mentioned that.
0: Yeah.
1: Scary MFs.
0: Yeah.
1: And you know what? And that's kind of unfair because he lost all his sponsorships because he was the first guy. Look at the LIV. And then all the other guys will go over. Nike didn't pull from Brooks. You know, other guys didn't pull their sponsorships. Everyone was used to it already. But he had to take the penalty because he was the first guy.
0: Yeah. I mean, that unfortunately comes back to bite him a little bit. And I think, yeah, this unfortunately, we'll see what happens. But you mentioned him going dark on social. And the reason why I bring that up a little bit is nowadays in 2026 in this society, you know, someone is going to go out on social media and say fake news, or they're going to say this is not accurate and here's the response. We're going to post it on social media because I hate to say it, but more people will read it on social media than they will in an article. Mm-hmm. And so the fact that just, you know, is not there is a little surprising. But, you know, it would also make sense about him going dark. But there's I don't know if you saw this, too. There's some other questionable activity this time surrounding a doctor around the Los Angeles Dodgers. I don't know if you saw this story about Conor McGregor.
1: No.
0: And so Conor McGregor, there's a story that was put out there that on his way back, I guess, from a big injury, that the doctor who works for the Dodgers and Rams had oversaw the leg surgery for McGregor back in 2021.
1: Oh, when he broke his leg in the ring?
0: Right. And so he also wrote a letter for exemption that would have allowed him to use performance-enhancing drugs without facing a penalty or some kind. It's a therapeutic exemption. And this was based on medical research, but the application for it wasn't granted. And then this is when he got out of the UFC's anti-doping program, and then he wasn't subject to testing after that. And then apparently he's been trying to evade the doping program ever since, up until now, where he's got the Max Holloway fight coming up next month. We also found out he got an 18-month suspension. There was that, too. But they are looking at they want to talk to the Dodgers doctor. Major League Baseball wants to talk to him.
1: Wow.
0: Dr. Neil Elatrache, after seeing that report. I mean, could anybody else have been given some kind of a pass for performance enhancing drugs for therapy reasons?
1: Like A-Rod's doctor, maybe, back in the day.
0: Maybe. We haven't seen a doctor in question in sports in quite some time. So it's kind of weird to see that.
1: Yeah, it is. I don't know if it's much going to matter. If he loses to Max Holloway, he's done anyway.
0: Yeah. It is Pacheco and Hart here on ESPN Honolulu. Our text line at 808-296-1500. That's how you can get in touch with us. One of the texters here, crazy how the Spurs blew a 29-point lead and lost to the Knicks yesterday. I saw the halftime score when I was at work and was shocked at the final score when I came home. Maybe Wemby and the Spurs are too young and soft to win the championship at this point in time.
1: That's why you listen to the game on the radio on your way home when you're stuck in traffic. And you don't do what a lot of people did, change the channel at halftime. At least when the Knicks are playing, don't change the channel.
0: Right. Too young and soft? I wouldn't use the word soft.
1: No, they played pretty physical.
0: Yeah, and that's another thing. It's another game in which this game got a little physical, and it actually benefited the Sp-

0: struggle with the brightest lights on the biggest stage, where you saw some of the best of Wemby in not just in the finals, but in the Western Conference finals. We saw some of the best of Wemby, and we also saw some of the worst of Wemby.
1: Yeah. I mean, it's the pressure, the Knicks getting physical with him, and the crowd exploding, where it sounds like your head is in a jet engine. I mean, they were describing it as the building is shaking, the last minute of that game. And I think he couldn't handle it.
0: I hope that he takes away from all of this that there are some things that I think, being 7'5 is cool. Being able to stride through the lane in two steps from the free throw line and get an easy layup is pretty cool.
1: Uh-huh.
0: But you got to put on another 20 pounds, I think first and foremost. Mm-hmm. Right now he's tall like a giraffe. But you know what? When Karl-Anthony Towns wants to push you around, doesn't matter how tall you are, Karl-Anthony Towns is pushing you around.
1: He's just got to get strong. I don't know how much weight he's got to gain. Somebody like Dylan Harper is pretty light in the butt, but he's a guy that is pretty strong. He's not going to come out built like Lou Dort or anything, but he's got to get stronger somehow. And you know what? They can work on that in the offseason full time.
0: Mm-hmm.
1: I mean, look how Luka transformed his body. Now, he gained some of that weight back during the season, but look what Luka did during the offseason. Now, he had to go the opposite way, but he can definitely get stronger, and I'm sure they're working on it anyway, even before this game.
0: Yeah, I really do believe that what's going to take Wembanyama to the next level is going to actually be a little more simple than it sounds, but he's got to get to the rim more. This is what the Spurs beat themselves by taking so many threes that they couldn't hit. But it's like they just got so comfortable and complacent that they just settled for it. And then oops, the lead's gone.
1: And that's why, again, Charles Barkley, the dumbest team in the history of civilization.
0: I love that.
1: Coach has got to come out and say, hey, you know what? Get to the rim, boys.
0: Yeah.
1: Get to the rim.
0: But when you're 7'5", like, it's one thing if you're Dirk. Dirk is a finesse player. Dirk Nowitzki was not 7'5". He was 7 feet. But he was a finesse player, and he was great from mid-range. He was a great outside shooter.
1: I mean, him and Kobe with a step-back shot, right?
0: Yes.
1: Problem is, Dirk couldn't play defense to save his life.
0: Yeah.
1: At least Wemby can play defense.
0: Yeah. But if you've got to do something positive on the offensive side of the ball. I want to see him 15 feet and in. To me, if I'm a head coach, I'm telling Wemby, I'm going to give you 5 threes a game. That's it. You start taking more than that, you start getting comfortable outside the three-point line, I'm yanking you. Like, to me, that's not
1: first
0: you.
1: First of all, if you're Mitch Johnson and you yank him, you'll be fired.
0: Because he's not going to
1: like it. He runs that team, not the coach.
0: Sure.
1: But at the same time, I mean, if he's hitting his threes and you're playing,
0: then fine.
1: I don't know, Sacramento, it doesn't matter.
0: Yeah, if you're hitting your threes, fine.
1: But in that game, that's when you call timeout and say, you, get to the rim.
0: Right. There's no excuse to live outside of 15 feet.
1: And get an offensive rebound, somebody. What?
0: And that's the thing. We've talked so much about, well, we haven't talked about it as much today, the OG Anunoby putback. Part of why OG Anunoby had a clear lane to get through was Victor Wembanyama was playing a double-team defense in the perimeter.
1: Yeah.
0: Your tallest player on the floor was unavailable to grab a defensive rebound.
1: It's like the Josh Hart one earlier, where they had like a clean run to the basket. They had what was the quote? Josh Hart got caught watching the ball.
0: Yes.
1: In other words, instead of going to help defense, he was just watching the ball and went, that was me.
0: Yeah. Yeah. And it happens too often in the game because, we see how many players take off defensively and take off rebounding.
1: Right, but not in the finals. Can you imagine if they played like this all year round?
0: Yes.
1: Oh, my goodness.
0: I'm willing to just say, and we'll probably talk more about it tomorrow, I'm willing to say this series ends on Saturday. I think we're done. I think this isn't going back to New York.
1: But if San Antonio wins, doesn't

0: Don't you take that into a different perspective on this team?
1: I think you have to. Yeah.
0: I mean, to come back after what they just went through, that, you know, we're talking about mentally how they collapsed. I mean, to come back and rebound from that, pun intended, that would be pretty incredible. That'd be another incredible story.
1: It is Pacheco and Hart here on ESPN Honolulu. One last look at traffic here in about 15 seconds. Your texts and calls on the way as well. It's ESPN Honolulu.
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4: Due to incidents, no accidents or stalls reported on any of the major roads around Oahu. The holiday today has given us very light traffic. A reminder that the Pan Pacific Ho'olaulea happens in Waikiki tomorrow. Some lanes on Kalakaua will be closed from Seaside to Ulumiu from noon until 5:30. And then Kalakaua will be completely closed to traffic from 5:30 until midnight tomorrow night.
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0: Coming up next, game night here on ESPN Honolulu. We've got a full show tomorrow leading you into the weekend. So really excited for that to get you going. And then game five, NBA Finals Saturday. Game six, if I recall, would be on Tuesday if there's a need for a game six. So we'll be with you Monday coming out of the weekend.
1: Okay.
0: All right.
1: I have no comments on that. I'm just listening along. Oh, I do want to tell folks one more reminder today. The POP Fishing Marine and Seafood Expo is coming up Saturday at Pier 38. Lots of giveaways, lots of activities for the kids. 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
0: If you missed Matt Elliott earlier today.
1: I do miss Matt Elliott.
0: I know, me too. But if you missed him on the radio with Kanoa Leahy and Billy Hull, Let's Talk Sports on ESPN Honolulu. You can check out on demand at ESPNHonolulu.com. They also had Senator Brian Schatz. I think that was Wednesday, if I'm not mistaken.
1: So they've Schatz. What did Schatz have to say?
0: Well, find out on the on demand.
1: He's a Punahou boy. Do you know that?
0: I did not know that. I did know that he likes to listen to sports radio when he's back home. We've had him on the radio show before.
1: Oh, okay.
0: So that's kind of cool.
1: Way to go, Schatz.
0: I wonder. You know what?
1: I wonder if Schatz knows Butterly.
0: You would love that, wouldn't you? Yeah. I wonder. Did he play in the congressional baseball game yesterday?
1: Oh, it was yesterday?
0: It was yesterday, where Republicans are much better at playing baseball than Democrats are.
1: Really?
0: That's funny. They've won like six in a row.
1: Wow.
0: Now, keep in mind, this is all for charity. It's not supposed to be about who wins and who loses. It's all for charity. And I don't think there was nobody from Hawaii that played there. So no, Brian Schatz did not play. But you know what's sad? Maisie Hirono did not play.
1: Oh.
0: Jill Tokuda, no. Ed Case did not.
1: Oh.
0: You know what's, look, there are some unintentionally fun things from watching that game. Like you see a left fielder for the Republicans dive out and make like a catch that would make a major leaguer be proud. Oh.
1: You know what? I thought I saw that on SportsCenter last
0: night. Oh, did you?
1: Did you see that? It was somebody did something on one of the plays, and I was like, why are they showing this old guy? The volume was real low. I did see a clip of that.
0: And then, and you know, but we also realize that some of these guys, they're not baseball players. They're a little older. So I see a post from one of them. They're like, hey, give this guy a gold glove. He's awesome. But what did he do? Fielded a routine ground ball to third.
1: Okay, but if he's 78 years old, you give that guy a gold glove. I thought it was a softball game.
0: It's a baseball game. They play it at Nationals Park.
1: Why would they play baseball and not softball at that age?
0: I don't know. I mean, it's people of all different ages.
1: It's traditional.
0: And I think maybe you play it at Nationals Park because you get a decent crowd. Okay. All in all, I mean, you're raising money for charity. Which is what they're doing. And, you know, it's the one time you see a sporting event on C-SPAN. So, you know, you take it for what it is.
1: Okay.
0: Yeah, baseball on C-SPAN. I don't recommend it. But, yeah, I mean, it's that time where we kind of fill up the summer scorecard of sporting events. You've been watching a bunch of golf. We got the U.S. Open coming up Father's Day weekend. Oh, yeah, that's next weekend already. Jeez.
1: Yeah.
0: But
1: actually right now the RBC Open, mm-hmm. it used to be like Canadians' big, you know, championship tournament.
0: Right.
1: But the RBC Open is going on. After the leaderboard today, Sahith Theegala and Brooks Koepka, along with, you know, a few other guys, Sam Burns and a few others, tied for first. So Brooks Koepka, since his comeback, it's like he forgot how to putt. And he hasn't been in the running in any of these tournaments he's played in. And Sahith Theegala's had a horrible year. So hopefully these guys can kind of hang on. But it's going to be, you know, interesting to see what goes on tomorrow.
0: Big
1: tournament. But usually, like, the winner of this thing has, like, 18, 20 under or something like that. So you're going to see a lot of scoring.
0: You saw Monday was the longest day in golf, right?
1: Yeah, I saw a lot of that.
0: Yeah, and you see guys like Max Homa not able to qualify.
1: Yeah,
0: I think Tony Finau.
1: It's sad when you have these like a couple of 17-year-olds.
0: Yeah,
1: they're going to be playing the U.S. Open and they're beating out, you know, some of the guys who have played on the PGA Tour. But one was interesting is Miles Russell is one of the top amateurs in the world right now. He's committed to where's Charlie Woods going? Florida State. He's going to Florida State, and Charlie Woods, that's his friend, so Charlie Woods is following him.
0: Oh, yeah.
1: But Charlie Woods was the caddy for Miles Russell as he qualified for the U.S. Open. That was kind of cool.
0: That is
1: they
0: cool.
1: asked him, is Charlie going to, carry your bag in the Open? He's, I don't know yet. I mean, you got to take that a little more seriously than having your pal do it.
0: Yeah. Game night's coming up next. We're back here at 3 o'clock tomorrow, an abnormally busy Friday, even without a finals game, without a final game. There is soccer, and we'll get to watch Team USA. So that's going to be a lot of fun. Chris and I are going to record a promo. We'll talk to you tomorrow at 3. Pacheco and Hart, this is ESPN Honolulu.
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5: The Carolina Hurricanes now have a 3-2 series lead, Stanley Cup Finals. I'm Q Myers. The Hurricanes, they win 4-2 over the Vegas Golden Knights. Vegas actually struck first in this one. They scored a power play goal. Then Carolina fought back. Four unanswered goals until Vegas finally stopped the bleeding, making it 4-2 late in the third period. But that's all they would get. Again, Carolina has a 3-2 series lead. Game 6 coming up Sunday in Las Vegas. In the World Cup, Mexico got off to a victorious start, beating South Africa 2-0 as the largest World Cup in history kicked off Thursday at Mexico City's famous Estadio Azteca. The match was marred, though, by 3 red cards, 2 for South Africa and 1 for Mexico, the most in an opening World Cup contest. Some WNBA action. The Wings, they topped the Mercury 85-70. Paige Beckers at 31 points and 6 rebounds. The Liberty, they topped the Dream 104-90. Breonna Stewart at 19 points and 11 rebounds, while Angel Reese dropped in 25 points of her own and grabbed 9 rebounds as Atlanta lost in that one. The Fever, they beat the Sky 114-106. Aaliyah Boston at 34 points and 12 rebounds. And currently going on with 149 left to go, the Aces are on top of the Portland Fire 108-89. Asia Wilson has 32 points and counting. 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
2: He's Emmett Golden. 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And Emmett, speaking of Game 5, are the Spurs going to be able to rebound? They were up 29 points. They were cruising to a Game 4 victory. They were cruising to a best-of-three series. They were headed back to San Antonio, going to have an arena full of lathered-up Spurs fans, only to dun-dun-dun, take the L, find a way to lose that lead, lose that game, and now find themselves in a 3-1 series hole.
3: Yeah, it's hard for me to count them out, but after seeing what I saw the other night, it's also hard for me to say they'll be okay, because now it's, if you don't win, you go home. That's what every game is going to be for them until they lose or win three in a row. And I haven't seen the Knicks lose three games in a row for sure. Isn't this their third loss in the playoffs? Game three? That was, if I'm not mistaken, that was just their third loss in the playoffs, right?
2: That was their third Game 3 loss? The Knicks you're talking about.
3: The Knicks. The Knicks. Yeah. So they've only lost three games in the playoffs.
2: Right.
3: So I find it hard to believe they lost two in the first round to the Knicks, and then this is the first time they've lost since the first round, was Game 3.
2: Yeah, they had a 13-game winning streak going.
3: So I find it hard to believe that even if the Spurs are able to bounce back and win at home, I don't believe they're going to be able to put three together.
2: I know you're a big PTI guy, right?
3: Oh, I love PTI. Show in the world.
2: Yeah, no, that's a hell of a show, and I'm a big Michael Wilbon guy because I know that he spits facts. So here's what he had to say about the Spurs and the way they found themselves in this 3-1 hole.
4: San Antonio played the dumbest basketball, sustained stretch of dumb basketball I've ever seen. This is a franchise of Greg Popovich and Tim Duncan and David Robinson. It's so notable, not just for the championships, but the sense of intellect and what goes into the brand of basketball they've put out there for the last 30 plus years. It's great. Watching a game with Shaq and Charles last night, and both of them went crazy. And they just said, if I was in this game and the ball didn't touch my hands coming out of a timeout particularly, I'm going to knock every one of you out who shoots it before I touch it. Just touch it. Play inside out. Don't take threes. Run the clock down and take a knee and hand the ball to the official with one on the shot clock. Let it buzz. No, they continued to be as dumb collectively.
3: Yeah, and it's accurate. You know, I know it's not
2: very
3: it might
2: accurate.
3: Not be nice to say somebody did something that was dumb, but that is what the Spurs did. What blew my mind is, and to Wilbon's point, if I'm Wimby and you got such a big lead, get him on the block and get the ball to him and run the offense from there. But he should touch it deep around the paint, not at the top of the key now. Like, you don't need him to shoot threes. He shot 8 threes, Q, and you and I have been saying really the entire playoffs, when Victor fall in love with the three, the Spurs lose. And honestly, all the Spurs fell in love with the three. Worked in the first half, but it wasn't no future in the second half in the three-point shot.
2: And that's the problem right there. If it worked in the first half, they hit 14 three-pointers in the first half. They ended the game with 17 three-pointers.
3: Right.
2: So they fell in love with it and thought, hey, these things, we're Steph Curry and Klay Thompson out here, right? This is the vintage Warriors, and everything we throw up is going to go in. But it didn't. And at some point, they have to understand, at some point, their coach, Miss Johnson, has got to get a timeout. All right, fellas, right? And we said this about, you know, every team. Talked about Kenny Atkinson when the Cavaliers allowed that 22-point lead to evaporate and they lost to the New York Knicks. At some point, got to get a timeout, coach. Hey, man, this is what y'all are doing. This is what you have to stop doing. I'm with Wilbon 100%. You can't play dumb basketball. Now, obviously, you're not going to dribble the ball out and then take a knee and hand the ball to the official. But all you literally have to do to win that game when you're up 76-49 at the half is exchange buckets.
3: Yeah, that's it.
2: That's all you have to do is exchange buckets with the opposing team. Not even 3 for 3. Just whatever they score, just get a bucket. It don't matter if they hit threes or not. Hit a bucket.
3: I'll turn it up a notch. All you had to do was not lose the second half by 30.
2: Right.
3: All right? Like, that's all you had to do. They could have beat you by 20 in the second half.
2: Right.
3: By 15. It wouldn't have mattered. So last night we had George Sedano on after the game, and he said he thought Mitch Johnson was great. And I kind of disagree with that for the simple reason of maybe he did and we just didn't hear it. Maybe he set the guys down and said, chill with the threes. Let's get a little
2: obviously not because they kept on casting them.
3: Hey, players don't always listen to the coach.
2: Emmett, when I got a 29-point lead and I'm telling you, hey, man, we can't keep you on the bench.
3: Yeah.
2: Exactly right. Exactly.
3: Yeah,
2: I'm still the coach at the end of the day.
3: Right. Yeah, I knew it. As soon as you brought it, I said, yeah, I know where you're going, and you're absolutely right. You're absolutely right. So that's why, like, I'm going to assume he didn't tell them, like, listen,
2: right,
3: let's get the best shot we can. Not a quick – they took so many shots with 18, 17, 16 seconds
2: yep.
3: left on the shot clock, and they were threes, too, that weren't falling down.
2: No.
3: So in that situation, you need the coach to say, listen – get a shot at the bucket. Let's take some time. Let's at least work it until it's 7 on the clock before we put a shot up, and they just didn't do that.
2: Yeah, it was just really bad. It really was. And so for me, moving forward and looking to Game 5, even though it's back in San Antonio, I don't know what that means because I know the Knicks fans are going to travel. They're
3: mm-hmm.
2: going to be there. They're lathered up, man. This is the first time that they're going to have a chance to win a championship in my lifetime, right?
3: Mm-hmm.
2: I mean, they're right there. They could taste this right now, and I just don't see San Antonio battling back from down 3-1. 3-2, okay, all bets are off. Maybe you have a chance there. I don't know how this young team that we've just been talking about and talking about and talking about how young they are, I don't know how this young team battles back from that kind of loss because I don't know how a veteran team bounces back from that. I mean, Cleveland, again, they lost a 22-point lead. They never won a game in the series.
3: Yeah. And, you know, it's something that we kind of debated early on in the playoffs where I was, you got to get there and lose to get there and win and young teams. And I
2: don't really sign up for that.
3: I know you. Yeah, I know you don't.
2: I really don't sign up for that. And the Spurs actually proved that that doesn't necessarily ring true.
3: Yeah, because they did get to the finals.
2: They got to the finals and they easily could be winning this series.
3: Yeah.
2: But they had self-inflicted wounds. I mean, and look, De'Aaron Fox is a veteran.
3: Right.
2: De'Aaron Fox at the end of the game kicks the ball off his foot out of bounds. Turnover. He gets the ball on a steal. He's down in you know, near the hoop. Instead of bouncing out and making them foul him and taking a couple seconds off the clock, he tries to rush a layup. It gets blocked by OG. And then OG goes back down the other way and gets a putback. And how much time was left on the clock? 1.7 seconds.
3: Yeah.
2: If you pull that out, again, basketball IQ, mm-hmm. between the ears, if you pull that out, it's going to take at least 1-point-something seconds, right?
3: Yeah.
2: At least 1 second. Let's just say bare minimum, it's going to take at least 1 second before someone fouls you. What's the chances OG is going to be able to come back and make that play?
3: Yeah, right, right. But as you once told me, shouldn't have even came down to that.
2: At all.
3: Yeah, you're 100% right. That was ridiculous for Fox to do that. Should have never been in that position. And I loved when we heard from Wimby. They said, what happened in the fourth quarter? And he said, it started way before that.
2: Yeah.
3: Because he's right.
2: Yeah.
3: They just were in too deep once the fourth quarter started. And you could tell that they were just searching for divine intervention because they knew they were in trouble.
2: The Knicks scored 32 points in the fourth quarter. The Spurs scored 30 points in the second half.
3: Right.
2: Second half.
3: That. Yeah.
2: There's just no way that can happen. They scored 14 points coming out of the locker room after being up 76-49 at halftime. It took them forever. Like, they barely hit 100 points. They got
3: it
2: to 106.
3: 340-something left in the game before they got to 100. And they had 76 points in
2: the
3: first half.
2: Exactly. There's just no reason for it. And it just shows that they didn't have the answer. Their head coach didn't have the answer. And someone wasn't that alpha dog and say, hey, let's stop this bleeding right now. Get me the ball. Get me the rock. I got this.
3: Right.
2: Right? If anything, stop casting all these three-pointers and at least take it to the cup a couple times and maybe get fouled. Worst case scenario, just get fouled. See the ball go through the rim. If you get cold, that's one thing. But you've got to do something to work yourself out of that. And that's why I don't know if they have any future coming up in Game 5. I don't know how you bounce back from that. I really don't. Again, you're not supposed to let one loss beat you twice. I think this loss that they suffered in Game 4, that could beat them three times.
3: I agree. The only way, if they were to overcome this, then they would see that the Knicks big comeback and raise them one, you know, and come all the way back. I just don't see it happening. But I'd love to see it. I want to see a Game 7. I just am not sure we will.
2: Yeah, I'm not sure either. So if you want to make sure you continue to see NBA action, you better turn in Saturday night.
3: Right.
2: Saturday night, 7:30 Eastern time. You want to hear it, you want to see it. That could be the last game of this 2025-26 season as we know it. You know how we roll. He's Emmett Golden. I'm Q Myers. Speaking of last games, the Carolina Hurricanes, they are one game away from winning the Stanley Cup. How are they feeling? 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

0: Sin City. I know they like gold out there, but a big piece of silver is waiting for Carolina.
1: Oh, you don't need no horn. You don't need no stinking horn. 99.9, the fan on the call right there. That was the final call. The Hurricanes get the 4-2 victory over the Golden Knights, and they have a 3-2 series lead. Stanley Cup Finals. Do I sound a little salty? Sure.
2: Yeah, you sound like a VGK fan.
1: Well, that's because that's how I roll. I'm Q Myers. He's Evan Golden. It's Game Night on ESPN Radio and the all-new ESPN app. We're presented by Progressive Insurance. 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As much as I might be a VGK fan, I have no problem tipping the cap to Carolina. That's how good they've been. I would just be lying to you, and I'd be acting like I've got gold glasses on if I didn't, right? And there's no way I'm going to do that. Carolina's just been really good. They were good the whole way through the playoffs. They didn't lose their second game of the postseason until even the first game of the finals. That's just how good they are, and they score in bunches. And it's like for every goal you score, they score two.
2: Yep. Yeah, and fast.
1: Yes.
2: You know, you blink and you're like, hold on, what happened? We just had the lead and all of a sudden you're down two goals. I think it's still a possibility. I was kind of rooting for the Golden Knights to get the upset. You know,
1: so you're the reason why. So all the roots go back to you.
2: Well,
1: now
2: I get
1: saying
2: it. I'm jinxing them because I was rooting for them?
1: Yes.
2: Well, I mean, I guess so. Hey, I was rooting for South Korea tonight. They won. So
1: there you go.
2: That's
1: the way
2: always
1: to do something good for your country, man. Right. That's the way to step up. But Carolina, they got it done. They got the 3-2 series lead. Game 6 is coming up on Sunday evening, 8 p.m. Eastern on ABC. It's going to be a really good one, exciting. Mm-hmm. It's here in Vegas. I would not be shocked at all, you know, to see a Game 7 back in Carolina. That would not surprise me. The way that this series has gone, no surprises. I know Carolina's not resting and thinking that the series is over, and I know the Golden Knights aren't resting thinking it's over. Matter of fact, their head coach, John Tortorella, said, I'm leaving my clothes in the hotel room. I'm going to come back and pick them up. We'll see how that all plays out. Well, what does the Hurricanes head coach, Rod Brindamore, what does he feel like going into Game 6 coming up on Sunday now with a 3-2 lead?
3: Rod, I just wonder if you could speak overall to your team's poise, from the goaltender having to step in to some of your big horses and maybe not producing and then coming through tonight, just the overall poise of your team.
4: Yeah, I mean, I thought, to be honest, I didn't think we had a great first period, that's for sure, but then we kind of got our game going. I think I don't know, poise, I'm not sure. I didn't like a lot of the stuff we were doing at times, but I think the goal, Bus had a lot of poise. I think he looked pretty calm in there and obviously played a great game for us.
5: Rod, how do you hope your group utilize, you know, the being one game away from the Stanley Cup and not, you know, overusing it, not getting too excited, but using that fire?
4: Yeah, it's probably good to have a couple days in between, to be honest, because there's a lot going on now. And, you know, it's not ideal for what you're kind of alluding to. So we got to get that all figured out and then get ready to play a game, because we know how hard it's going to be and refocus. So, but I don't think it'll be too hard to focus this group.
6: Yeah, Rod, just in the locker room, Jordan Staal said this was Hurricanes hockey tonight, or as close as you can get to it, considering
4: he forgot to mention that.
6: But would you agree?
4: Yeah. And even then, you know, you look at that first period where, you know, who got us back into it, you know, Jordo, you know, so we could take a breath and be like, all right, no damage done. Can't say enough about him.
5: Rod, Jordan Staal once again scores again. And, you know, you always talk about him leading on the ice with, you know, off the score sheet, but now on the score sheet as well. Like, just how big is that for you guys, that the confidence is the leadership?
4: Well,
5: just
4: it's massive.
5: Keep rolling this way.
4: Yeah, you know. Massive, right? Just necessarily. Not necessarily, you know, you're expecting him to put up those kind of numbers, and when he does, that's like added bonus. And I mean, he deserves it. He's playing great, but it's we got to get that one more still, and he knows it. He'll have our group ready.
7: Rod, there was a lot of emphasis put on the idea of better second period, and it came to fruition. Was there a lot to that, or
4: no?
7: Were there no? Just tell me about your thought.
4: Yeah, I get it.
7: Getting out,
4: I mean,
7: of the
4: it doesn't look great, but it's how it's gone, that's for sure. But we don't really talk about it. Like, it's I don't know how to really explain it. There's certain segments of the game that you got to be better at. I think we needed to improve that during the second period. But you know, the game itself, like, it's, we just got to keep playing the right way, and I think we did that tonight in the second period and the third period.
8: Yeah, Coach. You know, teams that, you know, win the Stanley Cup often talk after the case of their game getting better in increments throughout a series. And again, tonight, other than the first period, it feels like we're getting your best version right now near the end of the series.
4: Yeah, I don't know. I think, like I say, I liked our effort for sure, and I hope we're getting better. I think there's certain areas of our game that are starting to look a lot like we need it to look. But I do think there's still another level that we're going to need to get to find that next one.
9: Rod, I'm curious, you know, as you were entering this game, were you thinking at all, like, for us to get ahead in this series, for us to get going, we're going to need our big boys to start scoring some goals? Was that part of your thought process?
4: Kind of, but that hasn't really happened, and we're still here. You know what I mean? So it doesn't necessarily have to be that way, but they have to have an impact in the game. And whether it's on the score sheet or doing other things, and it certainly makes it a lot, you know, smoother if they're scoring. It takes a lot of pressure off other guys to do that, and you know, I guess that's what happened tonight.
2: Yeah, and I know that is going to be the plan for Sunday. And you know, Hurricanes hockey, if you're not familiar with it, you definitely want to watch this next game, because if you like goals, you're gonna see goals.
1: Yes. There's no doubt. You're going to see goals early. You're going to see goals often.
2: Yeah.
1: Right? I mean, that's just what it is. And honestly, I mean, this has been such a back and forth, you know, series. It really has. And you know, the Hurricanes will score, and they might score a couple. I can't tell you how many times they've gotten off to like a 2-0 lead, and it's like 3 minutes into the game.
2: Mm-hmm. Yeah.
1: and then Vegas has got to have to battle back, and they do. They find a way to battle back. And, I mean, this game six, I expect to see – everything thrown at both teams, right? Because I really truly believe Carolina's going to do everything they can in their power to close things out here in Vegas, and obviously Vegas wants to extend it. So I think if you really want to see a fantastic game, you tune in Sunday night, 8 p.m. Eastern on ABC for Game 6, because it's one of those, I'm not a wrestling guy, but what's that, no holds barred?
2: Yeah.
1: That's what's
2: right.
1: Going to happen. No holds barred match coming up Sunday night from T-Mobile Arena.
2: Yeah, I expect VGK to be desperate and leave it all out there on the ice. I also expect T-Mobile Arena to be rocking. You
1: yes.
2: know, because I know how much they love the Golden Knights out there in Vegas, and how, you know, they could really kind of affect the game with that intensity and that noise. So if you're going, bring some earplugs.
1: Yeah, well, I'll tell you what, man. Jordan Staal has been fantastic for Carolina. This dude's incredible, right? Fifth straight game with the gold, tied longest goal streak in Stanley Cup final history. Sixth player in the expansion era, that goes back to 67-68, to score six goals in the first five games of a cup final.
2: Wow.
1: Fifth player age 37 or older to score six-plus goals. Like, every time they score, I don't have to know. I can hear it.
2: Right.
1: That the puck went in the net. I'm like, oh, Jordan did it again.
2: Yeah, it's like his skates just sound a certain way, huh?
1: This guy scored a goal from his belly.
2: Yeah. Yeah, that's it. That's impressive. That is impressive for sure.
1: Impressive? That's insane.
2: Right.
1: I mean, it don't matter what he's doing. Like,
2: yeah,
1: he's
2: that's
1: just,
2: also not great for the goalies too.
1: No, it's not. No, look, this has not been an excellent display of goalie power, to
2: right.
1: say the least. It has not been that. Speaking of goalies, what about that World Cup, Emmett? What do you got on the World Cup? Your five most exciting things. That's next on ESPN Radio.
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1: The Carolina Hurricanes are now one win away from getting that Stanley Cup. I'm Q Myers. Game five is a final in the books. The Hurricanes, they took a 4-2 victory over the Vegas Golden Knights. Vegas, they actually struck first with a power play goal in the first period. Carolina fought back and had four unanswered until Vegas stopped the bleeding with 6 minutes left to go in the third to make it 4-2. That would be the final score. Again, Carolina now has a 3-2 series lead. Game six coming up Sunday night from Las Vegas. In the World Cup, Mexico got off to a victorious start, beating South Africa 2-0 as the largest World Cup in history kicked off Thursday at Mexico City's famed Estadio Azteca. But the story of this one was that three red cards were called, two for South Africa, one for Mexico, the most in the opening World Cup contest. It was Mexico's eighth time playing in the opening match of a World Cup and their first win in an opener, having previously lost five and drawn two, including against the then host South Africa at the 2010 World Cup. WNBA games that have gone final. Matter of fact, they've all gone final. The Fever, they topped the Sky 114-106. Aaliyah Boston had a double-double, 34 points and 12 rebounds. While the Liberty, they beat the Dream 104-90. Breonna Stewart had 19 points and 11 rebounds. Angel Reese for the Dream in a losing effort at 25 points and 9 rebounds of her own. The Wings, they got the victory over the Mercury, 85-70. Paige Beckers, 31 points, 6 rebounds. Dallas is 8-4 on the season. And the Las Vegas Aces, they get the victory over the Portland Fire, 105-89. Asia Wilson, 32 points on the night. 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
0: Coming up on the Friday edition of Unsportsmanlike with Evan Cole, Michelle Smallman, and me, Chris Canty. 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
1: Hey, Chris Canty is my guy. I want to go ahead and let that be known. And he knows that. The big fella knows how I feel. Chris Canty is my guy, but when he says, I'm confident about the Knicks in five, and I'll tell you why, I can tell you why.
2: Right.
1: Because the Spurs just blew a 29-point lead.
2: Right. That's why everybody is confident the Knicks can win it in five.
1: Oh, I love Chris Canty.
2: Yeah.
1: But that was the – talk about Captain Obvious.
2: Hey, man, it happens. You got to get those things done one way or the other, right?
1: I'm not mad. And you know what? When a team blows a 29-point lead like the Spurs, sometimes it's okay to be Captain Obvious in something like that. So shout-out to Chris Canty, Evan Cohen, and, of course, Michelle Smallman, Unsportsmanlike here on ESPN Radio. It's game night on ESPN Radio, the all-new ESPN app, SiriusXM Channel 80, and tune in. 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He's Emmett Golden. I'm Q Myers. I am not the soccer aficionado of the show. This is why we have friends in good places or guys that actually like to watch soccer all the time, like my guy Emmett Golden, who just randomly will be watching some soccer match all over the country. So since he is the guy and the World Cup is going on, Emmett, I need you to give me five of them. Like the Loonies have five on it.
2: Okay.
1: Your top five World Cup things that you're most excited about if you're up for the challenge.
2: Oh, I'm ready for it. So let's get this thing started.
3: Number five.
2: The golden ball. And I'm not talking about an actual gold ball that they're going to play with. No, that is the trophy that is given to the top scorer in the World Cup. And there are some great goal scorers in this year's tournament. Harry Kane from England, Mbappe from France, Erling Haaland out of Norway. And we can't forget about two of the greatest players that have ever lived, Messi and Ronaldo. So I want to see goals, and I can't wait to see some of the best in the world put the ball in the back of the net.
1: I'm going to go with Messi. That's going to go ahead. And I know that's okay. Me going out on a limb, right?
2: Right.
1: But again, soccer for dummies. So Messi is a name I recognize. Ronaldo's a name that I recognize. What was the guy with the M name?
2: Mbappe.
1: Yeah, I like that name too. I kind of like his name, but since I can't say it.
2: Right. I understand. I definitely understand. I would probably choose Harry Kane or maybe even Erling Haaland. Haaland is one of the best goal scorers in the world. He fills it up for Man City. That is the first thing I'm excited about. This is next.
3: Number four.
2: Lamine Yamal, right? And you're like, what? What are you talking about?
1: What are you talking about?
2: This young man is 18 years old. He's from Spain. He plays for the Spanish national team, plays for Barcelona. He is up next, right? People look at him as the guy that could take the baton from Messi and Ronaldo as the great player, the next goal.
1: Okay.
2: And in order to do that, you got to perform well in the World Cup. So Yamal is, again, 18 years old, young guy, one of the most valuable players in the world. You can't even call Barcelona unless you're willing to go over $300 million. So that pretty much makes him untouchable on the transfer market. Yamal's the guy I'm really keeping an eye on.
1: Okay, so when you say that, a transfer market, is that like the trade block?
2: Basically, yes. So this is how it works. Before you can sign a player, you have to go to the team they currently play for and pay a fee to get the right to sign them.
1: Oh, okay.
2: You must then work out a separate contract with the player.
1: Okay.
2: But you got to go, like, if you want Yamal, you got to go to Barcelona and go, hey, I'll give you $350 million for the right to sign this guy. And they probably still would tell you no.
1: Okay, so it's like a PSL. It's like a personal seat license.
2: Exactly.
1: You got the right to buy the seats. Now you got to buy the seats. Okay,
2: yeah.
1: Hey, now we're speaking the language I understand. I got you.
2: Absolutely. Next.
3: Number three.
2: Messi and Ronaldo, this could be their last World Cup. They have been mainstays, obviously, in European football and in soccer, whatever you want to call it. Most of the time, people are arguing about who's the GOAT. Well, this might be your last chance to see the GOAT, whoever you feel it is, in the World Cup. I'll definitely be keeping an eye on that.
1: I feel like, and maybe I'm wrong, but I feel like there was a handful of years ago that they played against each other and it was made such a big deal. And it was, I think the final was like 1-0.
2: Yeah. I mean, it's soccer, you know.
1: No, and because I remember I was like, oh, I'm going to watch this because these are supposed to be two of the, you know, the best in the world. And I knew the names. And so I watched it. Yes. And I remember going back to the radio station the next day and I was like, I didn't really do anything for me. They're supposed to be the best in the world, and it was 1-0. And they're like, well, do you like defensive football games? I was like, yeah. Well, that's what you saw. I was like, ah, boo.
2: Yeah.
1: I'm out.
2: So I will say this about both those guys. Definitely greats of all time.
1: Yeah.
2: Not necessarily playing like they're in their prime.
1: Okay.
2: But still cool to see. So that was number three.
21: Number two.
2: U.S. Men's National Team. I got to see how they measure up against the best teams in the world. If they don't get out of group play, it will be a disaster. And I don't expect that to happen. I believe that they'll get out of the group play. But even then, I need to see them win a game in the knockout round and really take that next step, because they are, many people are saying this is the golden age of U.S. soccer. You can't be losing early in the World Cup if this is the best foot you've been able to put forward.
1: And how come we haven't been better? And maybe excuse my ignorance, but just how come we haven't been better? The last thing I remember is the women were really good. Like every time they took the pitch.
2: Simplistically, easy for me to say, our best athletes don't play soccer. Around the world, every other country, best athletes play soccer. Now, when it comes to the women, think about it. A lot of times, girls, when they're younger, will play soccer and basketball, right? Or maybe softball. And that's why the U.S. dominates in those areas. But from the men's side, imagine if Odell played soccer from the time he was born. How great do you think he would be? You know, like LeBron's a little too big, but think of all the DBs and the receivers in the NFL. Think of the shortstops, you know, in the U.S. Think of the point guards that you have on the basketball.
5: Jalen Brunson.
2: There you go. Imagine Brunson, you know, on
1: big
2: a counter attack.
1: Big body Brunson.
2: Right, right. So that is why. I mean, just simplistically, our best athletes don't play soccer. They play other sports. So for that reason, we tend to be behind some of the other countries.
5: I feel like to the point of the girls when they're young play soccer more. I played soccer for like 5 years, which is a huge joke because I don't like to run. I don't think I was ever good. I don't think I ever scored a goal in 5 years of playing soccer, but it's just like you play soccer.
2: Right.
1: I played soccer just to stay in condition.
2: I played soccer because in junior high, the basketball coach was the soccer coach, and he says you couldn't be on the basketball team unless you played soccer.
1: Yeah.
2: Shout out to Rodney Bailey, former NFL player. He was our goalkeeper at Carl F. Schuller back in the day. Mr. Morrison, our coach. And then finally,
21: number one,
2: the fans. Bro, the fans, the atmosphere. It is wild. I'll even, and I can't wait to see this. There is a gentleman from the Congo, okay? He stands up right before the ball is kicked off, and he holds one hand in the air.
1: Mm-hmm.
2: And Q, he doesn't move for 90 minutes, 90-plus minutes.
1: What?
2: He doesn't move. He stands up like he's a statue, and everybody around him is going crazy. The whole time, win or lose, no matter what. They are turned up, and this guy's wearing a very bright, colorful suit, and he stands there like a statue. The soccer fans are wild.
1: For 90 minutes, he just stands there like a statue.
2: 90 minutes, does not move.
1: What if he's got to go to the bathroom, or he's got to do something? He gets thirsty or something.
2: Doesn't matter.
5: I feel like he probably takes care of all that. Have you guys seen along those lines with the fans? I think another interesting angle.
1: I've seen some fans already.
5: But the international fans coming to the United States. Did you see this German fan who's like gone viral on Twitter because he discovered Buc-ee's?
2: No.
5: German fan who's here for the World Cup, and like I guess he discovered Buc-ee's, and like his mind was blown, and he's been sharing it on Twitter. And so like I think that's another interesting part of this is like all these fans from around the world that are gonna come to the United States and like discover stuff.
2: I've also heard that the Europeans are tasting our fast food. And they can't believe it because it's not like their fast food. I don't know if people know this. The standards are a little bit higher over there. So they come here and they're like, is this grease? This is sugar? Man, this cholesterol is amazing because it ain't necessarily like that over there. I just sent you guys a picture of this gentleman. He recreates a statue that's in the Congo, and he stands the entire time is one of the most amazing things I've ever seen. And the fans, man, look, I love America and all that. You think our fans are crazy? They have nothing on soccer fans.
5: Can you pronounce this man's name?
2: Nope.
5: Either
2: That's
5: one
2: why
5: of you?
2: I said a I guy thought, from the Congo.
1: I thought it was AFCON.
2: I mean, no, that's not his name. No, that was at the AFCON, the African tournament.
1: Oh,
2: yeah,
1: my bad.
2: He did that at the tournament where all the countries in Africa.
1: Okay,
2: have a
1: I got
2: tournament.
1: His name. Okay, Dr. Congo fan Kuka Muladinga.
2: There you go.
1: That's Boom.
5: A Dr. Congo, by the way.
2: Yeah, yeah.
1: Oh, he's not a doctor.
2: He said Dr. Congo.
1: hey, y'all get the hell, man. At least I tried.
5: I think Kuka Muladinga. That's
2: there. It is.
1: You know, yeah. This is with all due respect. He looks like Ron Washington.
2: He does. 100%.
1: He looks like he should be coaching baseball somewhere.
2: Yes.
1: Talking
2: yes,
1: about that's
2: should.
1: How baseball go. He looked like Ron Washington. I'm just
2: right.
1: saying. That's
2: yes,
1: his name.
2: Those are the top five things I'm excited for when it comes to the World Cup.
1: Man, Kuka Muladinga, man, he's got some staying power. 90 minutes without moving. My man is tripping. He's Emmett Golden. I'm Q Myers. It's been a big night in the WNBA. We show love to them and everyone who deserves it here on Game Night. That's next on ESPN Radio.
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0: 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It comes time tonight where we like to show love to the ones that deserve it. We like to do it like this.
1: All the way up on game night.
2: Nothing can stop me. I'm all the way up.
0: A lot of big-time performances in the WNBA, so we'll start right there. Ladies first, the Aces, the Fire. Chelsea Gray was on fire.
3: Gray on the trail. Come on.
4: Oh, give her another. How about 9-3 balls? Wow.
2: Nothing can stop me. I'm all the way up.
5: Their highlight courtesy of Prime Video, the Aces beat the Fire 105-89.
0: Chelsea Gray, 9 3-pointers, ties a WNBA record. She ends up the night with 29 points. Asia Wilson has 32 of her own. Asia Wilson's 40th career 30-point game, trailing only Diana Taurasi for the most in WNBA history. And Diana had 54 of them. But Asia Wilson's coming for her, and I still say best player in the WNBA. Hands down, it's not even close. It's
5: Asia Wilson. I wouldn't argue with you.
0: You can't. You can't. Nobody can argue at this stage of the game. Asia Wilson's that good, but the Aces got the dub. 105-89 over the Fire. And I'll tell you what, man, that Portland team, that expansion team, is a good team. Watch out for them. I know they didn't get the victory tonight. They're 6-8 on the season, but they are a competitive bunch. So make sure you watch out for them. How about the Fever in the Sky? This one took overtime.
6: Williams can't hit the reverse. Clark.
2: Me, I'm all the way up.
5: That's how it sounded on Prime Video. The Fever 114, the Sky 106 in overtime.
0: 30 points for Caitlin Clark, 34 points for Aaliyah Boston. First pair of teammates in WNBA history to have a 30-point double-double in

0: game. And I don't know, man. Something feels a little off still about the Fever. They're sitting there at 7-5. It just don't feel right. You know what I mean? Yeah. It just feels like there's something a little funky going on there in Indiana. But a win is a win, and you win a lot, then it'll cure all. So they're 7-5 on the season, and they got the dub over the Sky. It took overtime, but they got it done. Again, showing love to the ones that deserve it here on Game Night on ESPN Radio and the ESPN app. How about the Wings and the Mercury? Paige Beckers, they got themselves a squad, and you know she's a baller.
1: Okay.
2: How many charges do you think you took in your career?
1: Let's see.
2: Oh, hold that thought. Paige Beckers has got something to pay from distance.
3: Nothing can stop me. I'm all the way up.
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0: Paige Beckers, 31 points, 24 of those came in the first half. She reaches 900 career points in 48 games, ties for the sixth fastest in WNBA history. AZ Fudd had 17 points overall, had 17 points combined in previous two games. So she's starting to come on a little bit, and the Wings are looking like a pretty good team early on, 8-4 on the young season. How about the Liberty and the Dream? How did this bad boy play?
5: There's not a game where I see that Garner, I said she did not do her job.
6: Oh, heat check from Satu Sabali. Power up activated.
5: Who's she laughing with on the sidelines over there?
3: Nothing can stop me. I'm all the way up.
4: Highlight courtesy of Fox 5 in New York. 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
0: Satu Sabali, almost forget that she's out there balling, but she is an absolute baller. So watch out for her. Watch out for the Liberty. First time in franchise history, five players with 15-plus points. First to do that since the Lynx did it back in August of 2025. Liberty's sixth straight win. They started out 3-4, and they're 4-0 in the Commissioner's Cup, only unbeaten team in the Eastern Conference. Again, showing that love to the ones that deserve it here on Game Night on ESPN Radio and the ESPN app. Let's turn our attention to Major League Baseball, the Dodgers, the Pirates, Ohtani.
7: Payoff pitch, and Ohtani swings, hits the ball deep to right field, heading back toward the wall. It is gone. Right over the wall in right center field. Shohei Ohtani, home run number 13, and the Dodgers get on the board first. It's 1-0.
3: Nothing can stop me. I'm all the way up.
4: AM 570, LA Sports on the call as the Dodgers beat the Pirates 8-6.
0: So Ohtani gets the home run in the top of the third. The Dodgers go on to win it, as you mentioned, 8-6. But then he got pinch hit for in the seventh inning, left the game with left knee inflammation. Dave Roberts had this to say postgame about Shohei's injury.
8: Not high. I think that we tried to be smart about it and, you know, talked to the trainer and said he had a little behind the knee, a little hamstring. So just wanted to be smart and not push it. So I feel good about him being in there tomorrow. But obviously with the travel tonight, we'll just kind of see how he comes in.
9: Was there something that sparked it or was something he's been kind of feeling?
8: No, first we heard about it. So I don't know if it was when he tried to steal second base or what, but didn't hear about it last night. Didn't hear about it today until about the sixth inning, something like that.
0: So Dave Roberts making it sound like not a big deal. Shohei leaving the game. You know, level of concern is not high, but of course we'll pay attention, especially when it's Shohei. That is always a big deal. Again, showing love to the ones that deserve it here on Game Night on ESPN Radio. The Orioles, the Mariners, Pete Alonso.
10: Pete hits it high and deep. Left field. There it goes. Pete Alonso sends it deep into the Baltimore night. What a shot. It made it onto the walkway in left field. Pete Alonso just sent a baseball where it just never goes. 440 feet later, the Orioles are all over Brian Wu. 6-1 Baltimore.
3: Nothing can stop me. I'm all the way up.
4: WBAL on the call there. When all things went final, it was the Orioles 7, the Mariners 5.
0: Yeah, they had to hold on to that one, man. They were up 6-1 in the bottom of the third, and then they end up winning 7-5. So it became a lot closer than it needed to be, but Baltimore held on for the victory. Pete Alonso, two-run home run, the sixth run, third inning, 439 feet, longest for Orioles this season, back-to-back games with a home run for Pete Alonso. How about the Mets and the Cardinals? Juan Soto making that money.
11: Two outs in the seventh. A 1-2. Ripped in the air to right field. Pretty deep. Walker back onto the track. At the wall. And it's gone. Juan Soto with a go-ahead home run in the bottom of the seventh has given the Mets a 5-4 lead.
3: Nothing can stop me. I'm all the way up.
4: That highlight courtesy of 880 ESPN New York. The Cardinals fall to the Mets 5-4.
0: Juan Soto's first go-ahead hit in the seventh inning or later this season. Second go-ahead home run as a Met. The other one coming on July 7th of 2025 at San Francisco. What about the Cubs and the Rockies? Top of the fourth, this happened.
1: Cubs trail by a run. Here's the pitch. Suzuki drives one in the air, deep left field. It's got a chance. Grand slam home run. Seiya Suzuki with a granny.
3: Nothing can stop me. I'm all the way up.
4: That call courtesy of Cubs Radio Network. The Cubs kept going from there as they beat the Rockies 9-3.
0: That's Suzuki's third career grand slam, first one this season, fourth Japanese player to hit three career grand slams. Not bad at that at all. And then the Cubs hit three home runs in the game for the first time since April 25th. So they just do what I would do, Emmett. Just, you know, I don't need a steal base no more. I just hit the ball over the fence. Just go yard.
4: Hey, ain't nothing wrong with that. You know, everybody loves the long ball. You know what I'm saying? Home runs are awesome. That's why we had a home run derby.
0: I can't believe nobody rang the bell on me, man. Y'all are slipping, man. Y'all are not on your A game.
4: It's been a long week, dog.
0: Man, it took me a celebrity all-star softball game before I ever hit a home run. I don't know what y'all talking about, man. He's Emmett Golden. I'm Q Myers. We got SportsCenter all night coming up next on ESPN Radio and the all-new ESPN app.
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5: Coming up on SportsCenter All Night. It's game five of a deadlocked Stanley Cup final.
6: Ehlers with a shot directly in front. He scores! The captain! It's five games! It's six goals in the Stanley Cup final! Oh, captain! Jordan Staal!
5: We've got all the reaction from a historic game five of the NBA finals.
23: There was no pick six in that game. There was no disastrous thing. The Spurs had four or five disastrous moments that are inexplicable.
5: The standoff continues between Texas Tech and the NCAA.
24: Tech has made their side very clear in a letter that was sent from the attorney general in the state to the Big 12 today, essentially threatening legal action from Tech.
5: Plus, we prepare you for the U.S. Men's National Team's World Cup match against Paraguay.
25: I think there's a tremendous amount of confidence. 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
26: 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Getaway day in baseball. We'll hear from NCAA President Charlie Baker on the Brendan Sorsby ruling. The World Cup is back, and we've got Commissioner's Cup in the W. But let's get right to the ice.
27: Brandon Bussey, his first ever playoff start, will be a win in the Stanley Cup Final in Game 4. And we're headed back to Raleigh, tied at 2.
28: Kids grow up, they dream about doing something like this. So honored to have the opportunity. It was a great effort by us tonight. Excited to get back to Raleigh.
29: Every game has been ups and downs, and it's never pretty. And it's been so much fun to be a part of. But the guys grinded mentally tough tonight, I thought. And it was a big win.
26: So here we go, Stanley Cup Final, Game 5 on ABC, series tied 2-2, and what a series it's been to this point. You heard it right there, but the big question coming into this one was who would be in the net for Carolina. Brandon Bussey coming off his first playoff start, a win on the road in Vegas in Game 4, and it was Bussey again tonight in the crease for the Hurricanes. This series has been one of fast starts. Why should tonight be any different? 6 minutes into the action.
30: Eichel to the line. Hurdle back for Eichel. He sends it in front, and he scores! What a back-and-forth setup for the Golden Knights. Pavel Dorofeev back and forth with Eichel, and the Knights take a 1-0 lead.
26: Fox Sports 98.9. Only the fifth time Carolina has allowed the first goal in these playoffs, but the third time in this series. The 1-0 lead wasn't safe for too long. Fast forward just 5 minutes, and who else but Jordan Staal, captain my captain, ties it 1-1. Staal's five-game goal streak is tied for the longest of his career, regular season and playoffs. Also ties the longest goal streak in Stanley Cup final history. So we end the first, tied one, back and forth to start the second period, then roughly halfway through.
27: Svechnikov, back up top. Chance for Gostisbehere. Svechnikov, snapshot, scores! There are the hands, and that's the magic of number 37, Andrei Svechnikov. And it's 2-1, Carolina, a power play goal.
26: 99.9, the fan, and why stop there? Still in the second period, Carolina with the puck.
27: Now fighting for it behind the net is Martinuk. Back across, they score!
26: That snaps a five-game goal drought for Aho. Carolina up 3-1 after two. Hurricanes hadn't had the lead entering the third period in this series. Tough blow for Vegas, though, as William Karlsson had to leave the game in the second with a left arm injury and then had to leave the building shortly thereafter, did not return. Svechnikov scored his second goal of the game in the third period to put the Hurricanes up 4-1. No quit from Vegas, though. Dorofeev got his second of the game a little more than halfway through the period. So the Golden Knights still with life. pull the goalie late to gain the man advantage, but couldn't capitalize. And Carolina wins it 4-2, and the Hurricanes hold a 3-2 series lead. Andrei Svechnikov's two goals both came on the power play, and he's just the second Hurricanes player with two power play goals in a Stanley Cup final game. He joined our Emily Kaplan after the game.
0: Andre, this morning you said this was going to be the biggest game of your career. Describe the mentality heading into this one.
1: Yeah, you know, it is the biggest game was for me. The mentality was great, you know. Couldn't sleep for the nap, to be honest. Stanley Cup final, and, you know, thank God we won this game. We're going to roll, and we got one more in us.
0: You're known as a rink rat. Like, you used to stay on the ice after games. I saw you on the ice here about 3 hours before puck drop. What are those moments mean to you? What are you doing?
1: Yeah, I mean, I think that's how we was raised up, to be honest. Just hard work, you know, and God will see everything.
0: So two goals for you tonight. How much pressure were you putting on yourself as a top guy in this team to produce?
1: Yeah, I mean, quite decent pressure, to be honest, this playoff. But, you know, just a new day was today. And, you know, thank God we won. And like I said, we got one more in us.
0: So you build up a pretty big lead here. But at the end, they have a power play. What's going through your mind as you're watching your teammates and Brandon Bussey back there?
1: Yeah, we're just, to be honest, praying. You know, we need a good defense here and block some shots. And, I mean, key, what a block.
0: Watching Bussey come in and play like this.
1: Yeah, I mean, the crowd loves Bussey, right, guys? Love you too, guys. You guys the best.
0: All right, Andre, one win away from the Stanley Cup. You're going off to Vegas. What emotion is going to be the hardest to manage right now?
1: Yeah, I mean, I think it's going to be the same mentality, to be honest, is this morning. Like I said, you know, it's the biggest game, and that's going to happen, you know, biggest game in our life and in my career personally.
0: So what are you expecting for it?
1: Yeah, I mean, it's going to be, you know, it's going to be hard. That's the hard, the hardest trophy to win, and we just kind of got to play our game and, you know, keep the pressure on, and hopefully we're going to keep the momentum.
0: All right, well, we'll see you Sunday for Game 6. Спасибо.
1: Thank you so much. Спасибо.
26: Hurricanes head coach Rod Brind'Amour after the game on his team's poise tonight.
3: Yeah, I mean, I thought, to be honest, I didn't think we had a great first period, that's for sure, but then we kind of got our game going. I think, I don't know, poise, I'm not sure. I didn't like a lot of the stuff we were doing at times, but I think the goal, Buss had a lot of poise. I think he looked pretty calm in there and obviously played a great game for us.
26: As for the Golden Knights, they've lost both previous series in their history when trailing 3-2. Their head coach, John Tortorella, after the game.
4: John, did you feel like the momentum shifted after those back-to-back penalties?
7: Yeah, both sets, right? The first two and then the four-minute minor hurt us.
8: John, did you consider at all going to Aiden Hill in the third period, or was there any conversation
7: thought about it? Oh, Christ, that could be the stupidest question I've heard.
26: Okay, so Coach Tortorella, not a fan of that question. What he will be a fan of is getting back to home ice for Game 6. Carolina, though, now just one win away from the Stanley Cup. It'd be its first since 2006. Teams that go up 3-2 in a best-of-seven Stanley Cup final have a 37-8 series record and have won 10 straight. Game 6 will be from T-Mobile Arena. Puck drops on Sunday at 8 p.m. Eastern Time. 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
9: The Knicks have done it! The biggest comeback in NBA Finals history!
10: Jalen, one question, one word. How?
11: Believe. One word.
13: It's a game of runs. We believe in ourselves. We've come back before. We're battle tested. We're mentally, we're tough. We're a resilient group, so we just stay with it.
14: You gotta have a little luck in life. You gotta have a little luck in sports. But you can also go make your own luck, too. And that was probably the biggest message.
26: Game 4. My goodness. The game. The comeback. The scene. It had it all. Just wait for the movie. I think we're all still shaking our heads at what we witnessed on Wednesday night. This was a where were you win type moment that will live forever in the minds of sports fans, immortalized in New York. ESPN NBA analyst Chinee Ogwumike said it in best in her own words on Get Up.
31: What everyone is asking right now in the city is, were you there? Mm-hmm. And were you there for the hand of God that potentially took a team that was in purgatory and transformed them to a team of destiny? New York is a city like no other, and this was a game like no other. And we can talk about all the people that were on the floor. It's not the Spike Lees or the Ben Stillers who we all see and ran into. For me, second and third quarter, I got lucky and sat next to OG Anunoby's brother, and we were kicking it. And you know what he told me? My brother makes championship plays. He's all about impact.
2: He does.
31: After the game, I'm doing my hit, watching Richard Jefferson get tackled, wild things happening. And I lock eyes with them, and he's like, how is this possible? Everyone in the arena has a story like that. That makes this bigger than a game, bigger than an event. This is a life moment.
26: The Knicks were down 27 points at the break, the largest halftime deficit overcome in NBA postseason history. They trailed by as many as 29. We've already heard that was the largest comeback in NBA Finals history. The Spurs, who drained 14 threes in the first half, just went cold in the second half. For some, the question remains, was it the Knicks? Was it the Spurs? Basketball Hall of Famer Chris Webber on The Rich Eisen Show.
6: New York took it, and they took it because of the shot selection of San Antonio. So San Antonio, I always say your offensive shot selection really helps your defense. And if you're just shooting threes, 1-on-4, early in the shot clock, one, you're not, like, putting any pressure on me. Two, you're not putting any pressure on our defense as a whole. You're not moving it side to side. And, you know, it's kind of giving up on a play, taking an early three, bad shot, just because you're allowed to. I think that allowed New York to get out and run. And when you run, what happens? You get the crowd into it. You get to the free throw line. You get a flagrant foul. You get people angry because now the pace is really a great pace. So I think they took advantage of the opportunities. They stayed focused and they moved the ball. It wasn't just one guy dribbling around trying to get others involved, but the faster the pace got because of bad shots gave energy to the team, to the crowd, and that momentum went on to get them to get the last possession of a game.
26: And you can thank Big Body Brunson and OG Anunoby for sparking that momentum and the final play. New York loyalist and host of First Take Stephen A. Smith had to look away at the end.
12: I did not watch the last shot live. I did not watch it live. I bowed my head and I relied completely on the noise from the crowd to tell me what happened, because I was that scared that the New York Knicks were going to find a way to lose this even after pulling off that epic comeback. And the good Lord didn't let me down. And that's where I'm at right now.
15: Yo.
12: I haven't slept much.
15: You should.
12: Understand? I was tossing and turning, but with glee, with excitement, you know, sensing what is here. 48 minutes away from a 53-year drought. One game, 48 minutes, three shots at the apple. Don't let it come to that. Get it done as soon as you possibly can. New York Knicks. One win away from the championship.
26: I think we all had that exhausted feeling at the end of that one. The conversation continued on First Take. ESPN NBA analyst Kendrick Perkins shared his thoughts on exactly what transpired on Wednesday night.
16: I witnessed greatness last night. An all-time great performance by the Knicks and all-time individual performances by OG Anunoby and Jalen Brunson. They were Michael Jordan and Scottie Pippen last night in real time. They got on their asses like a pair of apple bottoms. It wasn't just the second half. We got to realize and remember, Jalen Brunson kept the game, kept the Knicks relevant throughout the second quarter. He showed what true leadership was all about. And then OG Anunoby, the 2026 version of Scottie Pippen, was getting it done on both ends. On top of that, he had two moments that solidified him for him getting his jersey retired after they complete the mission of winning the NBA championship. The big time block and the big time tip in. Two moments that we will remember for the rest of our lives.
26: Speaking of living forever, so will the tip in from OG Anunoby. If New York wins it all, the ring may not be the only piece of hardware Anunoby receives. Unsportsmanlike's Chris Canty.
17: That play, that tip in by OG Anunoby, will be the statue at Madison Square Garden that they choose to immortalize this moment in this championship. That's the one. That's the play. And Jalen Brunson has been awesome. He's had a lot of moments down the stretch. There's a reason why Jalen Brunson is one of the best clutch players, known for being one of the best clutch players in the entire league. But that moment by OG Anunoby is the moment that will be immortalized.
26: Game 5 sees the series shift back to Texas on Saturday night at Frostbank Center. Tip-off is 8:30 p.m. Eastern Time on ABC. 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SportsCenter All Night rolls on. Getaway day in baseball. Dodgers-Pirates. Dodgers trying to forget about blowing a 5-run lead on Wednesday. Ohtani, who started on the mound in that one, came out swinging in the third.
2: Payoff pitch, and Ohtani swings, hits the ball deep to right field, heading back toward the wall. It is gone! Right over the wall in right center field, Shohei Ohtani, home run number 13, and the Dodgers get on the board first. It's 1-0.
26: AM 570 LA Sports, that's his fourth game this season, reaching base safely 4-plus times, breaking a tie for the most on the team, same inning.
2: Once he can get a big lead at first, and Tucker lifts one in the air to shallow left. That ball's going to drop in for a hit. Paez comes in to score. Freeman, who was on the run on contact, right behind him. It's a two-out, two-run single for Kyle Tucker, and the Dodgers lead it 3-0.
26: Dodgers win this one 8-6. Shohei Ohtani left the game in the seventh with left knee inflammation and did not return. Skipper Dave Roberts after the game on his level of concern for Ohtani.
5: Not high. I think that we tried to be smart about it and, talked to the trainer and said he had a little behind the knee, a little hamstring. So just wanted to be smart and not push it. So I feel good about him being in there tomorrow. But obviously with the travel tonight, we'll just kind of see how he comes in.
15: Was there something that sparked it or was something he's been kind of feeling?
5: No, first we heard about it. So I don't know if it was when he tried to steal second base or what, but didn't hear about it last night. Didn't hear about it today until about the sixth inning, something like that.
26: Dodgers head to Chicago on Friday. The latest on Brendan Sorsby's ruling from NCAA President Charlie Baker. When we come back, SportsCenter All Night continues. It's ESPN Radio.
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25: You came for this, we do that. 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
1: 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Chris Burnett with you here on SportsCenter All Night. The Brendan Sorsby saga continues. According to our Pete Thamel, both sides have their feet planted on this one.
2: Texas Tech with Kirby Hokut coming out with a statement and Joey McGuire, again, talking about a return to play plan for Brendan Sorsby shows that they aren't flinching. Tech has made their side very clear in a letter that was sent to the Attorney General from the Attorney General in the state to the Big 12 today, essentially threatening legal action from Tech if the Big 12 ends up taking action on Tech, shows they're entrenched. And obviously, you know, the Big 12 ADs stated their case and stated it loudly. They don't like how this is unfolded, and they want to see some kind of action, and we'll probably find out in the next week or so.
1: So NCAA President Charlie Baker joined Amber and Ian on Thursday to discuss the ruling that granted Sorsby an injunction and the ability to play this fall. Baker on his reaction to Monday's news.
3: I think I view it in some respects as kind of a new low with respect to our ability to enforce rules that are deemed by most people as pretty reasonable. And this one in particular is sort of an unbreakable one that's been around sports generally in college and professional sports in particular for probably, you know, close to 60 or 70 years. And I think it illustrates maybe more than anything that's happened before that the folks in D.C. who've been talking about trying to create some sort of framework around rulemaking that involves the NCAA and college sports are heading down the right track. I mean, you've got Senator Cantwell, Democrat from state of Washington, who's been involved in these issues for years, and Senator Cruz out of Texas, Republican, who put together between them a bipartisan bill. You can see when you read it where they both gave to get something bigger. And that bill, for example, would have made it much harder for somebody to challenge a national rule like the rule that we have and that every other sports organization has about betting on your own team and betting on sports generally to stand up. And I think in some ways, it's sort of a bit of a seminal moment for a lot of people.
1: And I think this is where college sports could find itself at an inflection point right now. But then there's the Texas Tech side of things. Head coach Joey McGuire hasn't said much to this point. He spoke to the media, though, and didn't hold back his thoughts on this process and his QB1.
4: Brendan Sorsby is recovering from an addiction. He's recovering. Like, I've sat down with this young man multiple times, and the things that he is going through and what he's been through is serious. As a society, we've been okay with other things that happens and allowing players to play. And this has been the one thing that has united people that we're against, you know. And it's crazy because it's not murder. It's not beating somebody. There's a lot of things that we're working through.
1: So for now, Sorsby will be required to sit the first two games of the 2026 season and then be eligible to suit up in time for conference play week three against Houston. SportsCenter All Night, ESPN Radio. It's known as the biggest sporting event in the world, and it only comes around once every 4 years. The FIFA World Cup officially opened play on Thursday, brought to you by Gusto. 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This year's tournament takes place across North America, becoming the sixth nation to host multiple World Cups. And speaking of America, the U.S. men's national team gets underway in group play on Friday at 9 p.m. Eastern when it faces Paraguay at SoFi Stadium in L.A. Former men's national team head coach Greg Berhalter joined Unsportsmanlike to share his thoughts on the 2026 squad.
5: 13 of the players are returning from the previous World Cup, but I would say 19 of them or 20 of them have been in the last cycle. So they've been around the national team program. It's not new players. Then you have about six players, Sebastian included, that are new from last cycle. And I think, you know, so it's a good mix. You have mm-hmm. veteran experience, players that have played in the World Cup, and then you have this new talent that's going to, you know, re-energize and give the team some fresh air.
1: ESPN soccer reporter Jeremy Schapp says the U.S. could have trouble getting far.
6: Now, look, as I said, a lot of great talent. Tyler Adams, Christian Pulisic, Weston McKennie, Chris Richards. We could go on. But you also have to look at the games that this team has played this season. Friendlies this year against Portugal, against Belgium, against Senegal and Germany more recently. Three losses, one win. And if you look back historically, the U.S. has played 15 matches in the World Cup in the last 20 years. They've won three games. They defeated Algeria in 2010. They defeated Ghana in 2014. And they defeated Iran last time around in Qatar almost 4 years ago. So you're talking about a team that historically over the last 20 years has gone 3-6-6 at the World Cup level. I don't want to be Debbie Downer. I just think everybody has to inject a little bit of realism when we're talking about expectations.
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1: Los Angeles Dodgers star Shohei Ohtani left the game in the seventh inning of Thursday night's 8-6 win over Pittsburgh due to left knee inflammation. Dodgers manager Dave Roberts downplayed the significance of it, and the Dodgers say they expect Ohtani to play on Friday night in Chicago. The FIFA World Cup officially opened play on Thursday and will take place throughout North America until July 19th. Mexico defeated South Africa 2-0 in the opening match. The United States opens group play on Friday against Paraguay at 9 p.m. Eastern at SoFi Stadium in L.A. And Andrei Svechnikov scored twice, and Sebastian Aho added a second period goal, helping the Hurricanes beat the Vegas Golden Knights 4-2 on Thursday night to move within one of claiming the Stanley Cup.
2: And this one is over. We don't get the official horn. Now we do. Carolina, 4-2 winners in Game 5. They take a 3-2 series lead, and we will talk to you in Sin City. I know they like gold out there, but a big piece of silver is waiting for Carolina.
1: 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I'm Chris Burnett. Fast starts have been a theme in this series. Barely 6 minutes into the game, and Vegas took a 1-0 lead. Big question for Game 5 was the same as Game 4: who would be in the net for Carolina? Brandon Bussey got his second straight start over Fredrik Andersen and did not disappoint despite the early goal. Bussey finished with 22 saves on 24 shot attempts. Jordan Staal got the Canes on the board in the first, ties the longest goal streak at 5 in Stanley Cup final history. The score was tied 1-1 at the end of the first period, and then Carolina's offense scored 2 goals in the second to make it 3-1, and the Hurricanes had their first lead of the series entering the third period. Bad news for Vegas, though, as William Karlsson left the game with an injury and did not return. Carolina scored again in the third to make it 4-1 and didn't look back. The Golden Knights got one of their own to make it 4-2 and give them some hope. Pulled the goalie late, but it wasn't successful. Hurricanes get the win 4-2. The captain, Jordan Staal, now with 6 goals this Stanley Cup final. That's tied for the most in a single Stanley Cup final by a skater age 37 or older, and the most in a single series in franchise history. Staal joined Scott Van Pelt and shared this on the outcome.
3: What does it require, Jordan, of your group to get to this lead now in front of this very talented and very, very tough-minded Vegas squad?
4: Yeah, I mean, it required everything we have. I mean, it's a good team over there. There's no question. I thought everyone in the group, all through the lineup, was dialed in tonight, from Bussey all the way through. And, you know, it required everything, and it's going to require everything to finish us off. So we're gonna take the win, enjoy tonight, regroup, find ways to get better, and find a way to get that fourth.
5: Jordan, it's Osh. You mentioned Bussey there. This is an unbelievable story. I'd love to just kind of hear from you what he's like in the room. Obviously, you guys have a lot of trust in him on the ice right now.
4: Yeah, I heard you earlier. He had an unbelievable season. There's no question. He didn't really come out of nowhere. You know, he was kind of a diamond in the rough. And, you know, Freddie played so great. Unfortunate the way it went unfolded for him. But we had so much faith. We have so much faith in Bussey and what he can do. And he played great these last 2 games. And we're going to need him to continue that.
3: You need one more, but it's one more for forever. And in the momentum that can start to grow. What's that like amongst the entire group? When a guy like this is providing what he's given your team?
4: Yeah, you always need a backbone in any playoff run. Ask Osh and any other player that's won it. You need a goaltender that's going to be there for you. And, there's going to be mistakes. It's not a perfect game ever. And, you know, he's been giving us a chance, and we're going to need that.
5: Was there a moment this playoff where you felt like the whole team was completely bought in? I've been on teams where, you know, there's 15 guys and that's not quite enough. And I've been on one team where everyone was bought in. Was there kind of one moment or maybe one series where you really felt like everyone was bought in and this could be your guys' year?
4: Yeah, honestly, it was the first game against Ottawa. I mean, it was right off the bat, this playoff run. You could see through it in everyone's eyes. I just look in everyone's eyes, man, and they want it, and they know what it takes, and we understand what we need to do, and we have to execute it, though. We've got a big hill to climb still. First game, right off the bat, the boys were ready to rock, and it's been a fun ride ever since.
1: And you heard it there, but ESPN NHL analyst TJ Oshie joined SVP in studio tonight and offered his thoughts on the Hurricanes.
5: They just never went back on their heels. We saw them get up in leads and almost sit back a little bit and just accept Vegas's pressure. When Carolina is coming at you and they are constantly on the forecheck, they're pesty out there. I mean, you feel like there's 10 guys on the ice. They didn't give Vegas that chance to get back into the game. I know they scored a goal late there, but Carolina was unbelievable all night with their pressure and with guys almost never stopping, just always continuing to turn, and they turn out of it, they pressure again, and it's very overwhelming to play against.
1: So Carolina, now just one win away from the Stanley Cup. Teams that go up 3-2 in a best-of-seven Stanley Cup final have a 37-8 series record and have won 10 straight. Game 6 will shift back to Vegas and T-Mobile Arena. Puck drops on Sunday at 8 p.m. Eastern Time on ABC. 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
6: Inbound over the top. Castle has it, lost it, taken away. The Knicks have done it. The biggest comeback in NBA Finals history. Game 4 of the Finals goes to New York. Incredible.
7: Despite trailing by 27 points at the half, the largest halftime deficit by any true home team in NBA Finals history, and by 29 points as late as the third quarter, the Knicks are now one win away from their first NBA title since 1973. New York led for just 53.8 seconds in Game 4, the second lowest amount of time leading in a finals win since the 1976 merger. Knicks center Karl Anthony Towns.
8: Experience teaches you a lot, and I think experience let us know that we cannot let go of the rope. We always have a chance if we go out there and take it to another level and give ourselves a chance. Sometimes you get lucky, sometimes you make your luck. We made our luck.
7: After scoring 76 points in the first half, the most ever by a road team in an NBA Finals game, the Spurs managed just 30 points in the second half. The 46-point decrease is tied for the largest from a first to second half by any playoff team in the shot clock era. San Antonio center Victor Wembanyama.
9: It was painful, of course. We worked too hard and gave up our leads, you know, just as simple as that. It just hurts.
6: Brunson pulls a quick three off the front rim. No, tip it good for the lead with 1.2 seconds to go. OG Anunoby flying out of nowhere.
7: OG, oh my. OG Anunoby became the fifth player with 30 points and a go-ahead field goal in the final 3 seconds of an NBA Finals game, joining a quartet of Hall of Famers. Michael Jordan, Hakeem Olajuwon, Kareem Abdul-Jabbar, and Jerry West. Knicks head coach Mike Brown.
10: That has to be the most iconic shot in the history of New York basketball. It was just unbelievable.
7: Jalen Brunson had 36 points, his third 30-point NBA Finals game, the most in franchise history. Together, Brunson and Anunoby became the first pair of Knicks teammates to score 30 points each in a Finals game. Brunson on whether Anunoby is underrated.
9: OG is someone who brings it every night, does what's asked of him, plus more every single night. Regardless of what the outside world thinks of him, we know we have it in the locker room, we have a superstar in the locker room.
6: Back in the hands of Brunson. Brunson against Castle, 4 to shoot, he's still on the arc. Now tip of the circle, free throw line, puts it up on the float, gets the roll, and the Knicks have the lead! First time they have climbed the mountain!
7: For just the third time since 1971, the first four games of the NBA Finals were all one-possession games within the final 2 minutes of regulation. This is the second Finals in NBA history with multiple games decided by a single point, joining the 1975 series between the Warriors and Bullets. OG Anunoby on turning the page in a tightly contested series.
11: Watch the film, clean up some stuff, because I know we didn't play as well as we can play. We didn't do what we're capable of, so just clean that stuff up.
1: And this one truly had it all. The scene, the celebrities, the comeback. It was electric inside the Garden. So where does it all fall in New York City lore? Let's check in with the PTI guys to find out. Michael Wilbon and Tony Kornheiser.
12: All right, Wilbon, was game four the greatest win in New York sports history?
13: No, it wasn't. And it just people have no shame. If it didn't happen that they could remember it or see it on TikTok on their phones, they think it didn't happen. And so I know it happened, and I'm not even from New York, and I've never lived in New York, though I've covered a lot of games in New York in my life. And just off the top of my head, sitting here jotting down stuff, the Knicks won two championships. The Rangers won a championship in 1994, and they won the clinching game in Madison Square Garden after a 40-year drought because I was there. The Mets won in 69. I hate that team, and they won in 86 with Gooden and Strawberry, right?
14: Well, they won in 86 Islanders, when the ball went through the legs.
13: Well, that too. The Islanders won four straight Stanley Cups. All right, the Yankees have won, is it 27?
14: They won a lot.
13: Championships?
14: Well,
13: but you're the
14: 1927 team, they certainly won.
13: I'm going to leave this to you, and I know there's one we'll get to that's bigger than all the ones represented by anybody with New York.
14: So I've taken some notes on this because I grew up there and I saw a lot of things. And the first thing I would say is, was it a championship? Because if it wasn't a championship, don't talk to me. And it was not. It was game. No. It puts you up 3-1, but you got to win four. It's not a championship. So stop. So back off, Sparky, on that.
13: Agreed.
14: Is it Willis Reed on May 8th, 1970, going out there hitting his first two shots when they win the championship?
13: In the running.
14: Is it Bobby Thompson and the shot heard round the world, I believe, in 1951? Is it that? It's not that. Is it Reggie Jackson hitting three home runs off three different Dodger pitchers in the World Series, right? Is it Joe Namath doing this after they win the Super Bowl? Is it Ali Frazier?
13: That's it.
14: One of the biggest.
13: Ding, ding, ding, ding. By the way, we didn't mention Don Larson.
14: Don Larson, perfect game.
13: Perfect game.
14: And I know you're going to hate this.
13: What?
14: Secretariat in Belmont winning by 45
13: Let's
14: miles.
13: Go back to Ali Frazier for a second. And I find it loathsome when people say, well, that happened before I was born. So did World War II. Do you think
14: That's why you study history.
13: You got Google, you got everything at your disposal to look up anything, and you can't figure out that World War II actually happened and it wasn't on TikTok?
14: Yeah.
13: World War II brought to you by TikTok. Mm-hmm. Sorry. So, Ali Frazier, that's one of the great events in the history of sports in the world.
14: That's right.
13: And it took place in the world's most famous arena, Madison Square Garden.
14: By the way, the Giants have won four Super Bowls.
13: That's right.
14: You have to win. Yet it has to be
13: Tony,
14: definitive.
13: People just want to party. And by the way, they shouldn't have a parade in New York when the Knicks win because they had it last night at 2 in the morning. I was there. Unbelievable.
14: Good to know.
13: Big party. You should have
14: been. Good to know.
13: You were asleep. You were about to
14: catching up on my TikTok.
13: That's it.
14: I don't do TikTok.
13: We're done. Neither should they. Back to you.
1: Just had to get the TikTok reference in there. So here we go. The storylines are in place. NBA Finals Game 5 coming to you live from Frostbank Center on Saturday night. 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SportsCenter All Night rolls on. Back to getaway day in baseball. Mariners Orioles on ESPN. These two wrapping up their four-game series in Baltimore this week. Mariners have taken 2 of 3 so far, and they struck first with a home run in the first. Then Baltimore opened it up in the third.
15: Pete hits it high and deep. Left field. There it goes. Pete Alonso sends it deep into the Baltimore night. What a shot. It made it onto the walkway in left field. Pete Alonso just sent a baseball where it just never goes. 440 feet later, the Orioles are all over Brian Wu. 6-1 Baltimore.
1: WBAL. These two swapped runs the rest of the way, but the Mariners proved to be too much for the home team and won it 7-5. Pete Alonso with that big shot now has back-to-back games with a home run, the third time this season, and he joined SportsCenter after the game.
16: How far do you think that baseball went? Do you know?
17: No, I'm just happy. I was happy I was able to come through right there. No, I got it pretty good, though. I know that.
16: We're going to go at 439 feet. What does it feel like when you hit a ball that clean?
17: Yeah, I mean, there's no feeling like it in the world. You can't replicate it, and it's just it's a really special feeling when you get one like that.
18: Pete, that was part of a third inning where you guys put up a half dozen runs. What's it like in the batting order when you see the offense is starting to put things together, and you're coming to the box and keep it going?
17: You know, it's awesome. I mean, the boys put up a hell of a fight tonight. We did a great.

0: avoid that and salvage at least one in this series. And they got off to a fast start, led 3-1 after one, then top of the second.
1: There's a long drive, deep right field. Jimmy Crooks has just hit a home run. That's a goner. A two-run shot for Crooks. His second big league home run. His first came last year in Cincinnati. And the Cardinals go back in front. Yes, indeed. It's that kind of day here in New York.
2: I don't know what's going on, but I love it.
0: Cardinals Radio Network. Mets tied it in the fifth, then in the seventh.
3: Two outs in the seventh. A 1-2. Ripped in the inner right field. Pretty deep. Walker back onto the track. At the wall. And it's gone. Juan Soto with a go-ahead home run in the bottom of the seventh has given the Mets a 5-4 lead.
0: 880 ESPN New York. And that from Soto was the difference. Mets win it 5-4. Bo Bichette collected his first home run at home since April. Cubs Rockies. Chicago won this one 9-3. Twins Tigers in Detroit. The Tigers rout the Twins 11-0. And Rangers Royals in Kansas City. Kansas City scored twice in the fourth, but Texas found the insurance run in the sixth to win it 4-2. And the Marlins beat the Diamondbacks 2-0. We gear up for Omaha. Eight teams remain. More when SportsCenter All Night continues. It's ESPN Radio.
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20: 20 years ago this month, the Miami Heat won their first championship. In the middle of the locker room, there was this big circle, and it was covered. And they had this whole mantra, 15 strong. And Pat Riley had these cards that are motivational tokens, and they would put them in this thing, like, every day. But they would cover it so we couldn't see it. That was

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1: 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Chris Burnett with you here on ESPN Radio. The road to Omaha has been laid. Eight teams remain. It's nearly an all SEC field. Alabama head coach Rob Vaughn on what makes the Crimson Tide so special this season.
2: I've told them this before. I've coached way more talented teams than we have right now. Like, I've had teams that have more talent across the board. What I haven't had is teams that have weathered storms better than this. We talk about toughness. Like, man, we lost the first game of the year at home to Washington State. We go open up SEC play and get swept at Kentucky. Like, this group has been through some hard times and this is some struggle. And, man, we've talked about it. Like, that's the mark of a man, man. Can you get yourself back up when you get knocked down? And this group has done that as good as any group I've ever been around. And so it would be a really special thing for, like I said, Alabama hadn't been here since 1999 to be able to get that win here, to be able to play good baseball here, is what we all set out to do.
1: Oklahoma, Bama, Saturday, first pitch, 3 p.m. Eastern on ESPN. Then it's Georgia facing Texas in game two. Dogs head coach Wes Johnson on his team finally getting back to Omaha.
3: This team just, you know, there's times, as you know, you get guys and they just don't want to leave the ball field. They want to practice that all the time. They want to play. They want to compete at everything. And that's this group. This group loves to compete, wants to play. I mean, this is the team that I think could play a Major League Baseball schedule. These guys could play 162 games and be fine. The other big thing, I think, when you get into the postseason is we've been extremely fortunate to stay healthy this year. Last year, I really liked our club. We just, you know, we had a lot of injuries and this, that, and the other, and we weren't able to perform late when it mattered. But this club stayed healthy.
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0: Number four.
1: We start off on the diamond as the Mets are tied with the Cardinals and Juan Soto at the plate on 880 ESPN New York.
5: 2 outs in the seventh. A 1-2. Ripped in the air to right field, pretty deep. Walker back onto the track, at the wall, and it's gone. Juan Soto with a go-ahead home run in the bottom of the seventh has given the Mets a 5-4 lead.
0: Number three.
1: Cubs taking on the Rockies, looking to get back above 500, and Seiya Suzuki made his mark. Cubs Radio Network.
6: Cubs trail by a run. Here's the pitch. Suzuki drives one in the air, deep left field. It's got a chance. Grand slam home run. Seiya Suzuki with a granny.
0: Number two.
1: To Camden Yards, where the Polar Bear sent a rocket out to left on WBAL.
7: Pete hits it high and deep. Left field. There it goes. Pete Alonso sends it deep into the Baltimore night. What a shot. It made it onto the walkway in left field. Pete Alonso just sent a baseball where it just never goes. 440 feet later, the Orioles are all over Brian Wu. 6-1 Baltimore.
0: Number one.
1: And the Hurricanes take their first series lead in the Stanley Cup Final with a huge win in Game 5, heard on 99.9 The Fan.
8: And this one is over. We don't get the official horn. No, we do. Carolina, 4-2 winners in Game 5. They take a 3-2 series lead, and we will talk to you in Sin City. I know they like gold out there, but a big piece of silver is waiting for Carolina.
1: Chris Burnett with you on SportsCenter All Night. Commissioner's Cup in the W. Sky Fever. This one in overtime.
9: Williams can't hit the reverse. Clark. Oh, spinning to the rim. A 30-piece for Caitlin Clark.
1: Fever get the win, 114-106. Caitlin Clark, third career game with 30 points and 10 assists, most in the league. Mercury Wings. Paige Beckers had a night.
10: Okay. How many charges do you think you took in your career?
11: Let's see.
10: Oh, hold that thought. Paige Beckers has got something to pay from distance.
1: Prime Video Wings closed this one out over the Mercury, 85-70. Elsewhere, Liberty 104, Dream 90. Aces 105, Fire 89 for the Aces. It's their fourth game, scoring 100 plus points, the most in the WNBA. Asia Wilson, 32 points, 5 rebounds, 4 assists, third game with 30-plus points this season. We'll take you back to the ice in Raleigh in a moment. SportsCenter All Night continues. It's ESPN Radio.
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0: 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It's Game 5 of a deadlock Stanley Cup Final.
27: Ehlers with a shot direct to the front. He scores! The captain! It's 5 games! It's 6 goals in the Stanley Cup Final! Oh, captain! Short stall!
0: We've got all the reaction from a historic Game 5 of the NBA Finals.
28: There was no pick 6 in that game. There was no disastrous thing. The Spurs had four or five disastrous moments that are inexplicable.
2: The standoff continues between Texas Tech and the NCAA.
3: Tech has made their side very clear in a letter that was sent from the Attorney General in the state to the Big 12 today, essentially threatening legal action from Tech.
2: Plus, we prepare you for the U.S. Men's National Team's World Cup match against Paraguay.
4: I think there's a tremendous amount of confidence. Remember, this team, in terms of individual talents for United States Men's National Team, is as talented a team as we've ever had.
0: From the worldwide headquarters of ESPN, this is SportsCenter All Night on ESPN Radio and on the ESPN app. Now, here's Chris Burnett.
1: 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Getaway day in baseball, we'll hear from NCAA President Charlie Baker on the Brendan Sorsby ruling. The World Cup is back, and we've got Commissioner's Cup in the W. But let's get right to the ice.
5: Brandon Bussey, his first ever playoff start, will be a win in the Stanley Cup Final in Game 4. And we're headed back to Raleigh, tied at 2.
6: Kids grow up, they dream about doing something like this. So honored to have the opportunity. It was a great effort by us tonight. Excited to get back to Raleigh.
7: Every game has been ups and downs, and it's never pretty. And it's been so much fun to be a part of. But the guys grinded mentally tough tonight, I thought. And it was a big win.
1: So here we go, Stanley Cup Final, Game 5 on ABC, series tied 2-2, and what a series it's been to this point. You heard it right there, but the big question coming into this one was who would be in the net for Carolina. Brandon Bussey coming off his first playoff start, a win on the road in Vegas in Game 4, and it was Bussey again tonight in the crease for the Hurricanes. This series has been one of fast starts. Why should tonight be any different 6 minutes into the action?
8: Eichel to the line. Hurdle back for Eichel. He sends it in front, and he scores! What a back-and-forth setup for the Golden Knights. Pavel Dorofeev back and forth with Eichel, and the Knights take a 1-0 lead.
1: Fox Sports 98.9. Only the fifth time Carolina has allowed the first goal in these playoffs, but the third time in this series. The 1-0 lead wasn't safe for too long. Fast forward just 5 minutes, and who else but Jordan Staal, captain my captain, ties it 1-1. Staal's five-game goal streak is tied for the longest of his career, regular season and playoffs. Also ties the longest goal streak in Stanley Cup Final history. So we end the first, tied 1, back and forth to start the second period, then roughly halfway through.
5: Svechnikov, back up top. Chance for Gostisbehere. Svechnikov, snapshot, scores! There are the hands, and that's the magic of number 37, Andre Svechnikov. And it's 2-1, Carolina, a power play goal.
1: 99.9, the fan, and why stop there? Still in the second period, Carolina with the puck.
5: Now fighting for it behind the net is Martinuk. Back across, they score!
1: That snaps a five-game goal drought for Aho. Carolina up 3-1 after 2. Hurricanes hadn't had the lead entering the third period in this series. Tough blow for Vegas, though, as William Karlsson had to leave the game in the second with a left arm injury and then had to leave the building shortly thereafter, did not return. Svechnikov scored his second goal of the game in the third period to put the Hurricanes up 4-1. No quit from Vegas, though. Dorofeev got his second of the game a little more than halfway through the period. So the Golden Knights, still with life, pull the goalie late to gain the man advantage but couldn't capitalize. And Carolina wins it 4-2, and the Hurricanes hold a 3-2 series lead. Andre Svechnikov's two goals both came on the power play, and he's just the second Hurricanes player with two power play goals in a Stanley Cup Final game. He joined our Emily Kaplan after the game.
9: Andre, this morning you said this was going to be the biggest game of your career. Describe the mentality heading into this one.
20: Yeah, you know, it is the biggest game was for me. The mentality was great, you know. Couldn't sleep for the nap, to be honest. Stanley Cup final, and, you know, thank God we won this game. We're going to roll, and we got one more in us.
9: You're known as a rink rat. Like, you used to stay on the ice after games. I saw you on the ice here about 3 hours before puck drop. What do those moments mean to you? What are you doing?
20: Yeah, I mean, think that's how we was raised up, to be honest. Just hard work, you know, and God will see everything.
9: So two goals for you tonight. How much pressure were you putting on yourself as a top guy on this team to produce?
20: Yeah, I mean, quite decent pressure, to be honest, this playoff. But, you know, just a new day was today. And, you know, thank God we won. And like I said, we got one more on us.
9: So you build up a pretty big lead here. But at the end, they have a power play. What's going through your mind as you're watching your teammates and Brandon Bussey back there?
20: Yeah, we're just, to be honest, praying. You know, we need a good defense here and block some shots. And, I mean, key, what a block. Great game, you know, and Bussey was a hell of a game tonight.
9: Describe what it's like watching Bussey come in and play like this.
20: Yeah, I mean, the crowd loves Bussey, right, guys? Love you too, guys. You guys the best.
9: All right, Andre, one win away from the Stanley Cup. You're going off to Vegas. What emotion is going to be the hardest to manage right now?
20: Yeah, I mean, I think it's going to be the same mentality, to be honest, is this morning. Like I said, you know, it's the biggest game, and that's going to happen, you know, biggest game in our life and in my career personally.
9: So what are you expecting for it?
20: Yeah, I mean, it's going to be, you know, it's going to be hard. That's the hardest trophy to win, and we just kind of got to play our game and, you know, keep the pressure on, and hopefully we're going to keep the momentum.
9: We'll see you Sunday for Game 6.
20: Спасибо. Thank you so much. Спасибо.
1: Hurricanes head coach Rod Brind'Amour after the game on his team's poise tonight.
10: Yeah, I mean, I thought, to be honest, I didn't think we had a great first period, that's for sure, but then we kind of got our game going. I think, I don't know, poise, I'm not sure. I didn't like a lot of the stuff we were doing at times, but I think the goal, Buss had a lot of poise. I think he looked pretty calm in there and obviously played a great game for us.
1: As for the Golden Knights, they've lost both previous series in their history when trailing 3-2. Their head coach, John Tortorella, after the game.
11: John, did you feel like the momentum shifted after those back-to-back penalties?
12: Yeah, both sets, right? The first two and then the four-minute minor hurt us.
13: John, did you consider at all going to Aiden Hill in the third period, or was there any conversation
12: you thought about? Oh, Christ, that could be the stupidest question I've heard.
1: Okay, so Coach Tortorella, not a fan of that question. What he will be a fan of is getting back to home ice for Game 6. Carolina, though, now just one win away from the Stanley Cup. It'd be its first since 2006. Teams that go up 3-2 in a best-of-seven Stanley Cup final have a 37-8 series record and have won 10 straight. Game 6 will be from T-Mobile Arena. Puck drops on Sunday at 8 p.m. Eastern Time. 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
14: The Knicks have done it! The biggest comeback in NBA Finals history. Game 4 of the Finals goes to New York. Incredible!
15: Jalen, one question, one word. How?
16: Believe. One word.
18: It's a game of runs. We believe in ourselves. We've come back before. We're battle-tested. We're mentally, we're tough. We're a resilient group, so we just stay with it.
19: You gotta have a little luck in life. You gotta have a little luck in sports, but you can also go make your own luck too. And that was probably the biggest message.
1: Game 4. My goodness, the game, the comeback, the scene. It had it all. Just wait for the movie. I think we're all still shaking our heads at what we witnessed on Wednesday night. This was a where were you win type moment that will live forever in the minds of sports fans, immortalized in New York. ESPN NBA analyst Chinee Ogwumike said it in best in her own words on Get Up.
29: What everyone is asking right now in the city is, were you there? Mm-hmm. And were you there for the hand of God that potentially took a team that was in purgatory and transformed them to a team of destiny? New York is a city like no other, and this was a game like no other. And we can talk about all the people that were on the floor. It's not the Spike Lees or the Ben Stillers who we all see and ran into. For me, second and third quarter, I got lucky and sat next to OG Anunoby's brother. Mm. And we were kicking it. And you know what he told me? My brother makes championship plays. Mm. He's all about impact.
30: He does.
29: After the game, I'm doing my hit, watching Richard Jefferson get tackled, wild things happening. And I lock eyes with them, and he's like, how is this possible? Everyone in the arena has a story like that. That makes this bigger than a game, bigger than an event. This is a life moment.
1: The Knicks were down 27 points at the break, the largest halftime deficit overcome in NBA postseason history. They trailed by as many as 29. We've already heard that was the largest comeback in NBA Finals history. The Spurs, who drained 14 threes in the first half, just went cold in the second half. For some, the question remains, was it the Knicks? Was it the Spurs? Basketball Hall of Famer Chris Webber on The Rich Eisen Show.
3: New York took it, and they took it because of the shot selection of San Antonio. Mm. So San Antonio, I always say your offensive shot selection really helps your defense. And if you're just shooting threes, 1-on-4, early in the shot clock, one, you're not like putting any pressure on me. Two, you're not putting any pressure on our defense as a whole. You're not moving it side to side. And, you know, it's kind of giving up on a play, taking an early three, bad shot, just because you're allowed to. I think that that allowed New York to get out and run. And when you run, what happens? You get the crowd into it. You get to the free throw line. You get a flagrant foul. You get people angry because now the pace is really a great pace. So I think they took advantage of the opportunities. They stayed focused and they moved the ball. It wasn't just one guy dribbling around trying to get others involved, but the faster the pace got because of bad shots gave energy to the team, to the crowd, and that momentum went on to get them to get the last possession of a game.
1: And you can thank Big Body Brunson and OG Anunoby for sparking that momentum and the final play. New York loyalist and host of First Take Stephen A. Smith had to look away at the end.
17: I did not watch the last shot live. I did not watch it live. I bowed my head and I relied completely on the noise from the crowd to tell me what happened, because I was that scared that the New York Knicks were going to find a way to lose this even after pulling off that epic comeback. And the good Lord didn't let me down. And that's where I'm at right now.
21: Yo.
17: I haven't slept much.
21: You should.
17: Understand? I was tossing and turning, but with glee, with excitement, you know, sensing what is here. 48 minutes away from a 53-year drought. One game, 48 minutes, three shots at the apple. Don't let it come to that. Get it done as soon as you possibly can. New York Knicks. One win away from the championship.
1: I think we all had that exhausted feeling at the end of that one. The conversation continued on First Take. ESPN NBA analyst Kendrick Perkins shared his thoughts on exactly what transpired on Wednesday night.
22: I witnessed greatness last night. An all-time great performance by the Knicks and all-time individual performances by OG Anunoby and Jalen Brunson. They were Michael Jordan and Scottie Pippen last night in real time. They got on their asses like a pair of apple bottoms. It wasn't just the second half. We got to realize and remember, Jalen Brunson kept the game, kept the Knicks relevant throughout the second quarter. He showed what true leadership was all about. And then OG Anunoby, the 2026 version of Scottie Pippen, was getting it done on both ends. On top of that, he had two moments that solidified him for him getting his jersey retired after they complete the mission of winning the NBA championship. The big time block and the big time tip in. Two moments that we will remember for the rest of our lives.
1: Speaking of living forever, so will the tip in from OG Anunoby. If New York wins it all, the ring may not be the only piece of hardware Anunoby receives. Unsportsmanlike's Chris Canty.
23: That play, that tip in by OG Anunoby, will be the statue at Madison Square Garden that they choose to immortalize this moment in this championship. That's the one. That's the play. And Jalen Brunson has been awesome. He's had a lot of moments down the stretch. And there's a reason why Jalen Brunson is one of the best clutch players, known for being one of the best clutch players in the entire league. But that moment by OG Anunoby is the moment that will be immortalized.
1: Game 5 sees the series shift back to Texas on Saturday night at Frostbank Center. 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SportsCenter All Night rolls on. Getaway day in baseball. Dodgers, Pirates. Dodgers trying to forget about blowing a 5-run lead on Wednesday. Ohtani, who started on the mound in that one, came out swinging in the third.
24: Payoff pitch, and Ohtani swings, hits the ball deep to right field, heading back toward the wall. It is gone. right over the wall in right center field. Shohei Ohtani, home run number 13. And the Dodgers get on the board first. It's 1-0.
1: AM 570 LA Sports. That's his fourth game this season, reaching base safely 4+ times, breaking a tie for the most on the team. Same inning.
24: Muncy can get a big lead at first. And Tucker lifts one in the air to shallow left. That ball's going to drop in for a hit. Paez comes in to score. Freeman, who is on the run on contact, right behind him. It's a two-out, two-run single for Kyle Tucker. And the Dodgers lead it 3-0.
1: Dodgers win this one 8-6. Shohei Ohtani left the game in the seventh with left knee inflammation and did not return. Skipper Dave Roberts after the game on his level of concern for Ohtani.
0: Not high. I think that we tried to be smart about it and, talked to the trainer and said he had a little behind the knee, a little hamstring. So just wanted to be smart and not push it. So I feel good about him being in there tomorrow. But obviously with the travel tonight, we'll just kind of see how he comes in.
2: Was there something that sparked it or something he's been kind of feeling?
0: No, first we heard about it. So I don't know if it was when he tried to steal second base or what, but didn't hear about it last night. Didn't hear about it today until about the sixth inning, something like that.
1: Dodgers head to Chicago on Friday. The latest on Brendan Sorsby's ruling from NCAA President Charlie Baker. When we come back, SportsCenter All Night continues. It's ESPN Radio.
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40: High and deep to left, and Guerrero, he hits one away to the back of the bleachers and left.
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40: 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Third home run of the inning. Another second decker. 5-0 Yankees. Ben Rice.
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1: 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Chris Burnett with you here on SportsCenter All Night. The Brendan Sorsby saga continues. According to our Pete Thamel, both sides have their feet planted on this one.
2: Texas Tech with Kirby Hokut coming out with a statement and Joey McGuire, again, talking about a return to play plan for Brendan Sorsby shows that they aren't flinching. Tech has made their side very clear in a letter that was sent to the Attorney General from the Attorney General in the state to the Big 12 today, essentially threatening legal action from Tech if the Big 12 ends up taking action on Tech, shows they're entrenched. And obviously, you know, the Big 12 ADs stated their case and stated it loudly. They don't like how this is unfolded, and they want to see some kind of action, and we'll probably find out in the next week or so.
1: So NCAA President Charlie Baker joined Amber and Ian on Thursday to discuss the ruling that granted Sorsby an injunction and the ability to play this fall. Baker on his reaction to Monday's news.
3: I think I view it in some respects as kind of a new low with respect to our ability to enforce rules that are deemed by most people as pretty reasonable. And this one in particular is sort of an unbreakable one that's been around sports generally in college and professional sports in particular for probably, you know, close to 60 or 70 years. And I think it illustrates maybe more than anything that's happened before that the folks in D.C. who've been talking about trying to create some sort of framework around rulemaking that involves the NCAA and college sports are heading down the right track. I mean, you've got Senator Cantwell, Democrat from state of Washington, who's been involved in these issues for years, and Senator Cruz out of Texas, Republican, who put together between them a bipartisan bill. You can see when you read it where they both gave to get something bigger. And that bill, for example, would have made it much harder for somebody to challenge a national rule like the rule that we have and that every other sports organization has about betting on your own team and betting on sports generally to stand up. And I think in some ways, it's sort of a bit of a seminal moment for a lot of people.
1: And I think this is where college sports could find itself at an inflection point right now. But then there's the Texas Tech side of things. Head coach Joey McGuire hasn't said much to this point. He spoke to the media, though, and didn't hold back his thoughts on this process and his QB1.
4: Brendan Sorsby is recovering from an addiction. He's recovering. Like, I've sat down with this young man multiple times, and the things that he is going through and what he's been through is serious. As a society, we've been okay with other things that happens and allowing players to play. And this has been the one thing that has united people that we're against, you know. And it's crazy because it's not murder. It's not beating somebody. There's a lot of things that we're working through.
1: So for now, Sorsby will be required to sit the first two games of the 2026 season and then be eligible to suit up in time for conference play week three against Houston. SportsCenter All Night, ESPN Radio. It's known as the biggest sporting event in the world, and it only comes around once every 4 years. The FIFA World Cup officially opened play on Thursday, brought to you by Gusto. 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This year's tournament takes place across North America, becoming the sixth nation to host multiple World Cups. And speaking of America, the U.S. men's national team gets underway in group play on Friday at 9 p.m. Eastern when it faces Paraguay at SoFi Stadium in L.A. Former men's national team head coach Greg Berhalter joined Unsportsmanlike to share his thoughts on the 2026 squad.
5: 13 of the players are returning from the previous World Cup, but I would say 19 of them or 20 of them have been in the last cycle. So they've been around the national team program. It's not new players. Then you have about six players, Sebastian included, that are new from last cycle. And I think, you know, so it's a good mix. You have veteran experience, players that have played in the World Cup, and then you have this new talent that's going to, you know, re-energize and give the team some fresh air.
1: ESPN soccer reporter Jeremy Schapp says the U.S. could have trouble getting far.
6: Now, look, as I said, a lot of great talent. Tyler Adams, Christian Pulisic, Weston McKennie, Chris Richards. We could go on. But you also have to look at the games that this team has played this season. Friendlies this year against Portugal, against Belgium, against Senegal and Germany more recently. Three losses, one win. And if you look back historically, the U.S. has played 15 matches in the World Cup in the last 20 years. They've won three games. They defeated Algeria in 2010. They defeated Ghana in 2014. And they defeated Iran last time around in Qatar almost 4 years ago. So you're talking about a team that historically over the last 20 years has gone 3-6-6 at the World Cup level. I don't want to be Debbie Downer. I just think everybody has to inject a little bit of realism when we're talking about expectations.
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13: Hey, it's Evan Cohen. Coming up Friday, we'll get you ready for Game 5 of the NBA Finals. 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
1: Los Angeles Dodgers star Shohei Ohtani left the game in the seventh inning of Thursday night's 8-6 win over Pittsburgh due to left knee inflammation. Dodgers manager Dave Roberts downplayed the significance of it, and the Dodgers say they expect Ohtani to play on Friday night in Chicago. The FIFA World Cup officially opened play on Thursday and will take place throughout North America until July 19th. Mexico defeated South Africa 2-0 in the opening match. The United States opens group play on Friday against Paraguay at 9 p.m. Eastern at SoFi Stadium in L.A. And Andrei Svechnikov scored twice, and Sebastian Aho added a second period goal, helping the Hurricanes beat the Vegas Golden Knights 4-2 on Thursday night to move within one of claiming the Stanley Cup.
2: And this one is over. We don't get the official horn. Now we do. Carolina, 4-2 winners in Game 5. They take a 3-2 series lead, and we will talk to you in Sin City. I know they like gold out there, but a big piece of silver is waiting for Carolina.
1: 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I'm Chris Burnett. Fast starts have been a theme in this series. Barely 6 minutes into the game, and Vegas took a 1-0 lead. Big question for Game 5 was the same as Game 4: who would be in the net for Carolina? Brandon Bussey got his second straight start over Fredrik Andersen and did not disappoint despite the early goal. Bussey finished with 22 saves on 24 shot attempts. Jordan Staal got the Canes on the board in the first, ties the longest goal streak at 5 in Stanley Cup final history. The score was tied 1-1 at the end of the first period, and then Carolina's offense scored 2 goals in the second to make it 3-1, and the Hurricanes had their first lead of the series entering the third period. Bad news for Vegas, though, as William Karlsson left the game with an injury and did not return. Carolina scored again in the third to make it 4-1 and didn't look back. The Golden Knights got one of their own to make it 4-2 and give them some hope. Pulled the goalie late, but it wasn't successful. Hurricanes get the win 4-2. The captain, Jordan Staal, now with 6 goals this Stanley Cup final. That's tied for the most in a single Stanley Cup final by a skater age 37 or older, and the most in a single series in franchise history. Staal joined Scott Van Pelt and shared this on the outcome.
3: What does it require, Jordan, of your group to get to this lead now in front of this very talented and very, very tough-minded Vegas squad?
4: Yeah, I mean, it required everything we have. I mean, it's a good team over there. There's no question. I thought everyone in the group, all through the lineup, was dialed in tonight, from Bussey all the way through. And, you know, it required everything, and it's going to require everything to finish us off. So we're gonna take the win, enjoy tonight, regroup, find ways to get better, and find a way to get that fourth.
5: Jordan, it's Osh. You mentioned Bussey there. This is an unbelievable story. I'd love to just kind of hear from you what he's like in the room. Obviously, you guys have a lot of trust in him on the ice right now.
4: Yeah, I heard you earlier. He had an unbelievable season. There's no question. He didn't really come out of nowhere. You know, he was kind of a diamond in the rough. And, you know, Freddie played so great. Unfortunate the way it went unfolded for him. But we had so much faith. We have so much faith in Bussey and what he can do. And he played great these last 2 games, and we're going to need him to continue that.
3: You need one more, but it's one more for forever. And in the momentum that can start to grow, what's that like amongst the entire group when a guy like this is providing what he's given your team?
4: Yeah, you always need a backbone in any playoff run. Ask Osh and any other player that's won it. You need a goaltender that's going to be there for you. And, there's going to be mistakes. It's not a perfect game ever. And you know, he's been giving us a chance, and we're going to need that.
5: Was there a moment this playoff where you felt like the whole team was completely bought in? I've been on teams where, you know, there's 15 guys and that's not quite enough. And I've been on one team where everyone was bought in. Was there kind of one moment or maybe one series where you really felt like everyone was bought in and this could be your guys' year?
4: Yeah, honestly, it was the first game against Ottawa. I mean, it was right off the bat, this playoff run. You can see through it. In everyone's eyes. I just look in everyone's eyes, man, and they want it, and they know what it takes, and we understand what we need to do, and we have to execute it, though. We've got a big hill to climb still. First game, right off the bat, the boys were ready to rock, and it's been a fun ride ever since.
1: And you heard it there, but ESPN NHL analyst TJ Oshie joined SVP in studio tonight and offered his thoughts on the Hurricanes.
5: They just never went back on their heels. We saw them get up in leads and almost sit back a little bit and just accept Vegas's pressure. When Carolina is coming at you and they are constantly on the forecheck, they're pesty out there. I mean, you feel like there's 10 guys on the ice. They didn't give Vegas that chance to get back into the game. I know they scored a goal late there, but Carolina was unbelievable all night with their pressure and with guys almost never stopping, just always continuing to turn, and they turn out of it, they pressure again, and it's very overwhelming to play against.
1: So Carolina, now just one win away from the Stanley Cup. Teams that go up 3-2 in a best-of-seven Stanley Cup final have a 37-8 series record and have won 10 straight. Game 6 will shift back to Vegas and T-Mobile Arena. Puck drops on Sunday at 8 p.m. Eastern Time on ABC. 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
6: Inbound over the top. Castle has it, lost it, taken away. The Knicks have done it. The biggest comeback in NBA Finals history. Game 4 of the Finals goes to New York. Incredible.
7: Despite trailing by 27 points at the half, the largest halftime deficit by any true home team in NBA Finals history, and by 29 points as late as the third quarter, the Knicks are now one win away from their first NBA title since 1973. New York led for just 53.8 seconds in Game 4, the second lowest amount of time leading in a finals win since the 1976 merger. Knicks center Karl Anthony Towns.
8: Experience teaches you a lot, and I think experience let us know that we cannot let go of the rope. We always have a chance if we go out there and take it to another level and give ourselves a chance. Sometimes you get lucky, sometimes you make your luck. We made our luck.
7: After scoring 76 points in the first half, the most ever by a road team in an NBA Finals game, the Spurs managed just 30 points in the second half. The 46-point decrease is tied for the largest from a first to second half by any playoff team in the shot clock era. San Antonio center Victor Wembanyama.
9: It was painful, of course. We worked too hard and gave up our leads, you know, just as simple as that. It just hurts.
6: Brunson pulls a quick three off the front rim. No, tip it good for the lead with 1.2 seconds to go. OG Anunoby flying out of nowhere.
7: OG, oh my. OG Anunoby became the fifth player with 30 points and a go-ahead field goal in the final 3 seconds of an NBA Finals game, joining a quartet of Hall of Famers. Michael Jordan, Hakeem Olajuwon, Kareem Abdul-Jabbar, and Jerry West. Knicks head coach Mike Brown.
10: That has to be the most iconic shot in the history of New York basketball. It was just unbelievable.
7: Jalen Brunson had 36 points, his third 30-point NBA Finals game, the most in franchise history. Together, Brunson and Anunoby became the first pair of Knicks teammates to score 30 points each in a Finals game. Brunson on whether Anunoby is underrated.
9: OG is someone who brings it every night, does what's asked of him, plus more every single night. Regardless of what the outside world thinks of him, we know we have it in the locker room, we have a superstar in the locker room.
6: Back in the hands of Brunson. Brunson against Castle, 4 to shoot, he's still on the arc. Now tip of the circle, free throw line, puts it up on the float, gets the roll, and the Knicks have the lead! First time they have climbed.
7: For just the third time since 1971, the first four games of the NBA Finals were all one-possession games within the final 2 minutes of regulation. This is the second finals in NBA history with multiple games decided by a single point, joining the 1975 series between the Warriors and Bullets. OG Anunoby on turning the page in a tightly contested series.
11: Watch the film, clean up some stuff, because I know we didn't play as well as we can play. We didn't do what we're capable of, so just clean that stuff up.
1: And this one truly had it all. The scene, the celebrities, the comeback. It was electric inside the Garden. So where does it all fall in New York City lore? Let's check in with the PTI guys to find out. Michael Wilbon and Tony Kornheiser.
12: All right, Wilbon, was game four the greatest win, in New York sports history?
13: No, it wasn't. And it just, people have no shame. If it didn't happen that they could remember it or see it on TikTok on their phones, they think it didn't happen. And so I know it happened, and I'm not even from New York, and I've never lived in New York, though I've covered a lot of games in New York in my life. And just off the top of my head, sitting here jotting down stuff, the Knicks won two championships. The Rangers won a championship in 1994, and they won the clinching game in Madison Square Garden after a 40-year drought because I was there. The Mets won in 69. I hate that team, and they won in 86 with Gooden and Strawberry, right?
14: Well, they won in 86 Islanders, when the ball went through the legs.
13: Well, that too. The Islanders won four straight Stanley Cups. All right, the Yankees have won, is it 27?
14: They won a lot.
13: Championships?
14: Well,
13: but you're the
14: 1927 team, they certainly won.
13: I'm going to leave this to you, and I know there's one we'll get to that's bigger than all the ones represented by anybody with New York.
14: So I've taken some notes on this because I grew up there and I saw a lot of things. And the first thing I would say is, was it a championship? Because if it wasn't a championship, don't talk to me. And it was not. It was game. No. It puts you up 3-1, but you got to win four. It's not a championship. So stop. So back off, Sparky, on that.
13: Agreed.
14: Is it Willis Reed on May 8th, 1970, going out there hitting his first two shots when they win the championship?
13: In the running.
14: Is it Bobby Thompson and the shot heard round the world, I believe, in 1951? Is it that? It's not that. Is it Reggie Jackson hitting three home runs off three different Dodger pitchers in the World Series, right? Is it Joe Namath doing this after they win the Super Bowl? Is it Ali Frazier?
13: That's it.
14: One of the biggest.
13: Ding, ding, ding, ding. By the way, we didn't mention Don Larson.
14: Don Larson, perfect game.
13: Perfect game.
14: And I know you're going to hate this.
13: What?
14: Secretariat in Belmont winning by 45
13: Let's
14: miles.
13: Go back to Ali Frazier for a second. And I find it loathsome when people say, well, that happened before I was born. So did World War II. Do you think
14: That's why you study history.
13: You got Google, you got everything at your disposal to look up anything, and you can't figure out that World War II actually happened and it wasn't on TikTok?
14: Yeah.
13: World War II brought to you by TikTok. Mm-hmm. Sorry. So, Ali Frazier. That's one of the great events in the history of sports in the world.
14: That's right.
13: And it took place in the world's most famous arena, Madison Square Garden.
14: By the way, the Giants have won four Super Bowls.
13: That's right.
14: You have to, you have to win. Yet it has to be
13: Tony,
14: definitive.
13: People just want a party. And by the way, they shouldn't have a parade in New York when the Knicks win because they had it last night at 2 in the morning. I was there. Unbelievable.
14: It's good to know.
13: Big party. You should have been.
14: Good to know.
13: You were asleep. You were about to
14: catching up on my TikTok.
13: That's it.
14: I don't do TikTok.
13: We're done. Neither should they. Back to you.
1: Just had to get the TikTok reference in there. So here we go. The storylines are in place. NBA Finals Game 5 coming to you live from Frostbank Center on Saturday night. 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SportsCenter All Night rolls on. Back to getaway day in baseball. Mariners Orioles on ESPN. These two wrapping up their four-game series in Baltimore this week. Mariners have taken 2 of 3 so far, and they struck first with a home run in the first. Then Baltimore opened it up in the third.
15: Pete hits it high and deep. Left field. There it goes. Pete Alonso sends it deep into the Baltimore night. What a shot. It made it onto the walkway in left field. Pete Alonso just sent a baseball where it just never goes. 440 feet later, the Orioles are all over Brian Wu. 6-1 Baltimore.
1: WBAL. These two swapped runs the rest of the way, but the Mariners proved to be too much for the home team and won it 7-5. Pete Alonso with that big shot now has back-to-back games with a home run, the third time this season, and he joined SportsCenter after the game.
16: How far do you think that baseball went? Do you know?
17: No, I'm just happy. I was happy it was able to come through right there. No, I got it pretty good, though. I know that.
16: We're going to go at 439 feet. What does it feel like when you hit a ball that clean?
17: Yeah, I mean, there's no feeling like it in the world. You can't replicate it, and it's just it's a really special feeling when you get one like that.
18: Pete, that was part of a third inning where you guys put up a half dozen runs. What's it like in the batting order when you see the offense is starting to put things together, and you're coming to the box and keep it going?
17: You know, it's awesome. I mean, the boys put up a hell of a fight tonight. We did a great job of controlling the zone and getting our swings off and pretty much all counts. So it was a that's a tough pitch. pitcher with Wu on the mound tonight, and just really happy the whole team was able to execute right there. Honestly, phenomenal job by the whole lineup and all the pitching staff as well.
1: And these teams will then face off again in a three-game series in Seattle next week. Cardinals-Mets, St. Louis arrived as winners of six in a row, hoping to get the sweep. Mets trying to avoid that and salvage at least one in

0: Two outs in the seventh. A 1-2. Ripped in the air to right field. Pretty deep. Walker back onto the track. At the wall. And it's gone. Juan Soto with a go-ahead home run in the bottom of the seventh has given the Mets a 5-4 lead.
1: 880 ESPN New York, and that from Soto was the difference. Mets win it 5-4. Bo Bichette collected his first home run at home since April. Cubs, Rockies, Chicago won this one 9-3. Twins, Tigers in Detroit. The Tigers rout the Twins 11-0. And Rangers, Royals in Kansas City. Kansas City scored twice in the fourth, but Texas found the insurance run in the sixth to win it 4-2. And the Marlins beat the Diamondbacks 2-0. We gear up for Omaha. Eight teams remain. More when SportsCenter All Night continues. It's ESPN Radio.
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0: 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This Was SportsCenter is presented by Gusto. Chris Burnett with you here on ESPN Radio. The road to Omaha has been laid. Eight teams remain. It's nearly an all SEC field. Alabama head coach Rob Vaughn on what makes the Crimson Tide so special this season.
1: I've told them this before. I've coached way more talented teams than we have right now. Like, I've had teams that have more talent across the board. What I haven't had is teams that have weathered storms better than this. We talk about toughness. Like, man, we lost the first game of the year at home to Washington State. We go open up SEC play and get swept at Kentucky. Like, this group has been through some hard times and there's some struggle. And, man, we've talked about it. Like, that's the mark of a man, man. Can you get yourself back up when you get knocked down? And this group has done that as good as any group I've ever been around. And so it would be a really special thing for, like I said, Alabama hadn't been here since 1999 to be able to get that win here, to be able to play good baseball here, is what we all set out to do.
0: Oklahoma, Bama, Saturday, first pitch, 3 p.m. Eastern on ESPN. Then it's Georgia facing Texas in game two. Dogs head coach Wes Johnson on his team finally getting back to Omaha.
2: This team just, you know, there's times, as you know, you get guys and they just don't want to leave the ball field. They want to practice that all the time. They want to play. They want to compete at everything. And that's this group. This group loves to compete, wants to play. I mean, this is the team that I think could play a Major League Baseball schedule. These guys could play 162 games and be fine. The other big thing, I think, when you get into the postseason is we've been extremely fortunate to stay healthy this year. Last year, I really liked our club. We just, you know, we had a lot of injuries and this, that, and the other. We weren't able to perform late when it mattered. But this club stayed healthy.
0: That one Saturday at 8 p.m. Eastern time on ESPN. 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
0: We start off on the diamond as the Mets are tied with the Cardinals and Juan Soto at the plate on 880 ESPN New York.
5: 2 outs in the seventh. A 1-2. Ripped in the inner right field, pretty deep. Walker back onto the track, at the wall, it is gone! Juan Soto with a go-ahead home run in the bottom of the seventh has given the Mets a 5-4 lead.
3: Number three.
0: Cubs taking on the Rockies, looking to get back above 500, and Seiya Suzuki made his mark. Cubs Radio Network.
6: Cubs trail by a run. Here's the pitch. Suzuki drives one in the air, deep left field. It's got a chance! Slam home run. Seiya Suzuki with a granny.
3: Number two.
0: To Camden Yards, where the Polar Bear sent a rocket out to left on WBAL.
7: Pete hits it high and deep. Left field. There it goes. Pete Alonso sends it deep into the Baltimore night. What a shot. It made it onto the walkway in left field. Pete Alonso just sent a baseball where it just never goes. 440 feet later, the Orioles are all over Brian Wu. 6-1 Baltimore.
3: Number one.
0: And the Hurricanes take their first series lead in the Stanley Cup Final with a huge win in Game 5. Heard on 99.9 The Fan.
8: And this one is over. We don't get the official horn. No, we do. Carolina, 4-2 winners in Game 5. They take a 3-2 series lead. And we will talk to you in Sin City. I know they like gold out there, but a big piece of silver is waiting for Carolina.
0: Chris Burnett with you on SportsCenter all night. Commissioner's Cup in the W. Sky Fever. This one in overtime.
9: Williams can't hit the reverse. Clark. Oh, spinning to the rim. A 30-piece for Caitlin Clark.
0: Fever get the win, 114-106. Caitlin Clark, third career game with 30 points and 10 assists, most in the league. Mercury Wings, Paige Beckers had a night.
10: Okay. How many charges do you think you took in your career?
11: Let's see.
10: Oh, hold that pop. Paige Beckers has got something to pay from distance.
0: Prime Video Wings closed this one out over the Mercury, 85-70. Elsewhere, Liberty 104, Dream 90. Aces 105, Fire 89 for the Aces. It's their fourth game, scoring 100-plus points, the most in the WNBA. Asia Wilson, 32 points, 5 rebounds, 4 assists, third game with 30-plus points this season. We'll take you back to the ice in Raleigh in a moment. SportsCenter All Night continues. It's ESPN Radio.
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11: 10 seconds, Kobe Bryant against Christie. Kobe Bryant on the move against Christie. In for the right, flips his shot up, no good. O'Neal lays it up, missed it. Ball tipped out to Aurea, straight on three. Good! The Lakers have won!
3: And we're just getting started. 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
3: Coming up on SportsCenter All Night. It's Game 5 of a deadlocked Stanley Cup Final.
20: Ehlers with a shot directly in front. He scores! The captain! It's 5 games! It's 6 goals in the Stanley Cup Final! Oh, captain! Jordan Staal!
3: We've got all the reaction from a historic Game 5 of the NBA Finals.
22: There was no pick 6 in that game. There was no disastrous thing. The Spurs had 4 or 5 disastrous moments that are inexplicable.
3: The standoff continues between Texas Tech and the NCAA.
23: Tech has made their side very clear in a letter that was sent from the Attorney General in the state to the Big 12 today, essentially threatening legal action from Tech.
3: Plus, we prepare you for the U.S. Men's National Team's World Cup match against Paraguay.
24: I think there's a tremendous amount of confidence. Remember, this team, in terms of individual talents for United States Men's National Team, is as talented a team team as we've ever had.
3: From the worldwide headquarters of ESPN, this is SportsCenter All Night on ESPN Radio and on the ESPN app. Now, here's Chris Burnett.
0: From the desert to the coast, Stanley Cup Final Game 5 in Raleigh, SportsCenter All Night presented by Progressive, ESPN Radio, and the all-new ESPN app, SiriusXM Channel 80. Getaway day in baseball, we'll hear from NCAA President Charlie Baker on the Brendan Sorsby ruling. The World Cup is back, and we've got Commissioner's Cup in the W. But let's get right to the ice.
1: Brandon Bussey, his first ever playoff start, will be a win in the Stanley Cup Final in Game 4. And we're headed back to Raleigh, tied at 2.
2: Kids grow up, they dream about doing something like this. So honored to have the opportunity. It was a great effort by us tonight. Excited to get back to Raleigh.
4: Every game has been ups and downs, and it's never pretty. And it's been so much fun to be a part of. But the guys grinded mentally tough tonight, I thought, and it was a big win.
0: So here we go, Stanley Cup Final, Game 5 on ABC, series tied 2-2, and what a series it's been to this point. You heard it right there, but the big question coming into this one was who would be in the net for Carolina. Brandon Bussey coming off his first playoff start, a win on the road in Vegas in Game 4, and it was Bussey again tonight in the crease for the Hurricanes. This series has been one of fast starts. Why should tonight be any different? 6 minutes into the action.
5: Eichel to the line. Hurdle back for Eichel. He sends it in front, and he scores! What a back-and-forth setup for the Golden Knights. Pavel Dorofeev back and forth with Eichel, and the Knights take a 1-0 lead.
0: Fox Sports 98.9. Only the fifth time Carolina has allowed the first goal in these playoffs, but the third time in this series. The 1-0 lead wasn't safe for too long. Fast forward just 5 minutes, and who else but Jordan Staal, captain my captain, ties it 1-1. Staal's five-game goal streak is tied for the longest of his career, regular season and playoffs. Also ties the longest goal streak in Stanley Cup Final history. So we end the first, tied 1, back and forth to start the second period, then roughly halfway through.
1: Svechnikov, back up top. Chance for Gostisbehere. Svechnikov snaps, scores! There are the hands, and that's the magic of number 37, Andrei Svechnikov. And it's 2-1, Carolina, a power play goal.
0: 99.9, the fan, and why stop there? Still in the second period, Carolina with the puck.
1: Now fighting for it behind the net is Martinuk. Back across, they score!
0: That snaps a five-game goal drought for Aho. Carolina up 3-1 after 2. Hurricanes hadn't had the lead entering the third period in this series. Tough blow for Vegas, though, as William Karlsson had to leave the game in the second with a left arm injury and then had to leave the building shortly thereafter, did not return. Svechnikov scored his second goal of the game in the third period to put the Hurricanes up 4-1. No quit from Vegas, though. Dorofeev got his second of the game a little more than halfway through the period. So the Golden Knights, still with life, pull the goalie late to gain the man advantage but couldn't capitalize. And Carolina wins it 4-2, and the Hurricanes hold a 3-2 series lead. Andrei Svechnikov's two goals both came on the power play, and he's just the second Hurricanes player with two power play goals in a Stanley Cup Final game. He joined our Emily Kaplan after the game.
6: Andre, this morning you said this was going to be the biggest game of your career. Describe the mentality heading into this one.
25: Yeah, you know, it is the biggest game was for me. The mentality was great, you know. Couldn't sleep for the nap, to be honest. Stanley Cup final, and, you know, thank God we won this game. We're going to roll, and we got one more in us.
6: You're known as a rink rat. Like, you used to stay on the ice after games. I saw you on the ice here about 3 hours before puck drop. What do those moments mean to you? What are you doing?
25: Yeah, I mean, I think that's how we was raised up, to be honest. Just hard work, you know, and God will see everything.
6: So two goals for you tonight. How much pressure were you putting on yourself as a top guy in this team to produce?
25: Yeah, I mean, quite decent pressure, to be honest, this playoff. But, you know, just a new day was today. And, you know, thank God we won. And like I said, we got one more in us.
6: So you build up a pretty big lead here. But at the end, they have a power play. What's going through your mind as you're watching your teammates and Brandon Bussey back there?
25: Yeah, we're just, to be honest, praying, you know, we need a good defense here and block some shots. And I mean, Key, what a block. Great game, you know, and Bussy was a hell of a game tonight.
6: Describe what it's like watching Bussy come in and play like this.
25: Yeah, I mean, the crowd loves Bussy, right, guys? Love you too, guys. You guys the best.
6: All right, Andre, one win away from the Stanley Cup. You're going off to Vegas. What emotion is going to be the hardest to manage right now?
25: Yeah, I mean, I think it's going to be the same mentality, to be honest, is this morning. Like I said, you know, it's the biggest game, and that's going to happen, you know, biggest game in our life and in my career personally.
6: So what are you expecting for it?
25: Yeah, I mean, it's going to be, you know, it's going to be hard. That's the hardest trophy to win, and we just kind of got to play our game and, keep the pressure on, and hopefully we're going to keep the momentum.
6: All right, well, we'll see you Sunday for Game 6. Спасибо.
25: Thank you so much. Спасибо.
0: Hurricanes head coach Rod Brind'Amour after the game on his team's poise tonight.
7: Yeah, I mean, I thought, to be honest, I didn't think we had a great first period, that's for sure, but then we kind of got our game going. I think, I don't know, poise, I'm not sure. I didn't like a lot of the stuff we were doing at times, but I think the goal, Buss had a lot of poise. I think he looked pretty calm in there and obviously played a great game for us.
0: As for the Golden Knights, they've lost both previous series in their history when trailing 3-2. Their head coach, John Tortorella, after the game.
8: John, did you feel like the momentum shifted after those back-to-back penalties?
9: Yeah, both sets, right? The first two and then the four-minute minor hurt us.
10: John, did you consider at all going to Aiden Hill in the third period, or was there any conversation
9: you thought about? Oh, Christ, that could be the stupidest question I've heard.
0: Okay, so Coach Tortorella, not a fan of that question. What he will be a fan of is getting back to home ice for Game 6. Carolina, though, now just one win away from the Stanley Cup. It'd be its first since 2006. Teams that go up 3-2 in a best-of-seven Stanley Cup final have a 37-8 series record and have won 10 straight. Game 6 will be from T-Mobile Arena. Puck drops on Sunday at 8 p.m. Eastern Time. 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
11: The Knicks have done it! The biggest comeback in NBA Finals history! Game 4 of the Finals goes to New York. Incredible!
12: Jalen, one question, one word. How?
26: Believe. One word.
27: It's a game of runs. We believe in ourselves. We've come back before. We're battle-tested. We're mentally, we're tough. We're a resilient group, so we just stay with it.
28: You gotta have a little luck in life. You gotta have a little luck in sports. But you can also go make your own luck, too. And that was probably the biggest message.
0: Game 4. My goodness. The game. The comeback. The scene. It had it all. Just wait for the movie. I think we're all still shaking our heads at what we witnessed on Wednesday night. This was a where-were-you-win type moment that will live forever in the minds of sports fans, immortalized in New York. ESPN NBA analyst Chinee Ogwumike said it in best in her own words on Get Up.
29: What everyone is asking right now in the city is, were you there? Mm-hmm. And were you there for the hand of God that potentially took a team that was in purgatory and transformed them to a team of destiny? New York is a city like no other, and this was a game like no other. And we can talk about all the people that were on the floor. It's not the Spike Lees or the Ben Stillers who we all see and ran into. For me, second and third quarter, I got lucky and sat next to OG Anunoby's brother. Mm. And we were kicking it. And you know what he told me? My brother makes championship plays. Mm. He's all about impact.
30: He does.
29: After the game, I'm doing my hit, watching Richard Jefferson get tackled, wild things happening. And I lock eyes with them, and he's like, how is this possible? Everyone in the arena has a story like that. That makes this bigger than a game, bigger than an event. This is a life moment.
0: The Knicks were down 27 points at the break, the largest halftime deficit overcome in NBA postseason history. They trailed by as many as 29. We've already heard that was the largest comeback in NBA Finals history. The Spurs, who drained 14 threes in the first half, just went cold in the second half. For some, the question remains, was it the Knicks? Was it the Spurs? Basketball Hall of Famer Chris Webber on The Rich Eisen Show.
31: New York took it, and they took it because of the shot selection of San Antonio. Mm. So San Antonio, I always say your offensive shot selection really helps your defense. And if you're just shooting threes, 1-on-4, early in the shot clock, one, you're not, like, putting any pressure on me. Two, you're not putting any pressure on our defense as a whole. You're not moving it side to side. And, you know, it's kind of giving up on a play, taking an early three, bad shot, just because you're allowed to. I think that that allowed New York to get out and run. And when you run, what happens? You get the crowd into it. You get to the free throw line. You get a flagrant foul. You get people angry, because now the pace is really a great pace. So I think they took advantage of the opportunities. They stayed focused and they moved the ball. It wasn't just one guy driven around trying to get others involved, but the faster the pace got because of bad shots gave energy to the team, to the crowd, and that momentum went on to get them to get the last possession of a game.
0: And you can thank Big Body Brunson and OG Anunoby for sparking that momentum and the final play. New York loyalist and host of First Take Stephen A. Smith had to look away at the end.
13: I did not watch the last shot live. I did not watch it live. I bowed my head and I relied completely on the noise from the crowd to tell me what happened, because I was that scared that the New York Knicks were going to find a way to lose this even after pulling off that epic comeback. And the good Lord didn't let me down. And that's where I'm at right now.
14: Yo.
13: I haven't slept much.
14: You should.
13: Understand? I was tossing and turning, but with glee, with excitement, you know, sensing what is here. 48 minutes away from a 53-year drought. One game, 48 minutes, three shots at the apple. Don't let it come to that. Get it done as soon as you possibly can. New York Knicks. One win away from the championship.
0: I think we all had that exhausted feeling at the end of that one. The conversation continued on First Take. ESPN NBA analyst Kendrick Perkins shared his thoughts on exactly what transpired on Wednesday night.
15: I witnessed greatness last night. An all-time great performance by the Knicks and all-time individual performances by OG Anunoby and Jalen Brunson. They were Michael Jordan and Scottie Pippen last night in real time. They got on their asses like a pair of apple bottoms. It wasn't just the second half. We got to realize and remember, Jalen Brunson kept the game, kept the Knicks relevant throughout the second quarter. He showed what true leadership was all about. And then OG Anunoby, the 2026 version of Scottie Pippen, was getting it done on both ends. On top of that, he had two moments that solidified him for him getting his jersey retired after they complete the mission of winning the NBA championship. The big time block and the big time tip in. Two moments that we will remember for the rest of our lives.
0: Speaking of living forever, so will the tip in from OG Anunoby. If New York wins it all, the ring may not be the only piece of hardware Anunoby receives. Unsportsmanlike's Chris Canty.
16: That play, that tip in by OG Anunoby, will be the statue at Madison Square Garden that they choose to immortalize this moment in this championship. That's the one. That's the play. And Jalen Brunson has been awesome. He's had a lot of moments down the stretch. There's a reason why Jalen Brunson is one of the best clutch players, known for being one of the best clutch players in the entire league. But that moment by OG Anunoby is the moment that will be immortalized.
0: Game 5 sees the series shift back to Texas on Saturday night at Frostbank Center. 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Getaway day in baseball. Dodgers, Pirates. Dodgers trying to forget about blowing a 5-run lead on Wednesday. Ohtani, who started on the mound in that one, came out swinging in the third.
17: Payoff pitch, and Ohtani swings, hits the ball deep to right field, heading back toward the wall. It is gone. Right over the wall in right center field. Shohei Ohtani, home run number 13, and the Dodgers get on the board first. It's 1-0.
0: AM 570 LA Sports, that's his fourth game this season, reaching base safely 4-plus times, breaking a tie for the most on the team. Same inning.
17: Muncy can get a big lead at first. And Tucker lifts one in the air to shallow left. That ball's going to drop in for a hit. Páez comes in to score. Freeman, who is on the run on contact, right behind him. It's a two-out, two-run single for Kyle Tucker. And the Dodgers lead it 3-0.
0: Dodgers win this one 8-6. Shohei Ohtani left the game in the seventh with left knee inflammation and did not return. Skipper Dave Roberts after the game on his level of concern for Ohtani.
2: Not high. I think that we tried to be smart about it and, talked to the trainer and said he had a little behind the knee, a little hamstring. So just wanted to be smart and not push it. So I feel good about him being in there tomorrow. But obviously with the travel tonight, we'll just kind of see how he comes in.
3: Was there something that sparked it or was something he's been kind of feeling?
2: No, first we heard about it. So I don't know if it was when he tried to steal second base or what, but didn't hear about it last night. Didn't hear about it today until about the sixth inning, something like that.
0: Dodgers head to Chicago on Friday. The latest on Brendan Sorsby's ruling from NCAA President Charlie Baker. When we come back, SportsCenter All Night continues. It's ESPN Radio.
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1: 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Chris Burnett with you here on SportsCenter All Night. The Brendan Sorsby saga continues. According to our Pete Thamel, both sides have their feet planted on this one.
2: Texas Tech with Kirby Hoka coming out with a statement and Joey McGuire, again, talking about a return to play plan for Brendan Sorsby, shows that they aren't flinching. Tech has made their side very clear in a letter that was sent to the Attorney General from the Attorney General in the state to the Big 12 today, essentially threatening legal action from Tech if the Big 12 ends up taking action on Tech, shows they're entrenched. And obviously, you know, the Big 12 ADs stated their case and stated it loudly. They don't like how this is unfolded, and they want to see some kind of action, and we'll probably find out in the next week or so.
1: So NCAA President Charlie Baker joined Amber and Ian on Thursday to discuss the ruling that granted Sorsby an injunction and the ability to play this fall. Baker on his reaction to Monday's news.
3: I think I view it in some respects as kind of a new low with respect to our ability to enforce rules that are deemed by most people as pretty reasonable. And this one in particular is sort of an unbreakable one that's been around sports generally, in college and professional sports in particular, for probably, you know, close to 60 or 70 years. And I think it illustrates maybe more than anything that's happened before that the folks in D.C. who've been talking about trying to create some sort of framework around rulemaking that involves the NCAA and college sports are heading down the right track. I mean, you've got Senator Cantwell, Democrat from state of Washington, who's been involved in these issues for years, and Senator Cruz out of Texas, Republican, who put together between them a bipartisan bill. You can see when you read it where they both gave to get something bigger. And that bill, for example, would have made it much harder for somebody to challenge a national rule like the rule that we have and that every other sports organization has about betting on your own team and betting on sports generally to stand up. And I think in some ways, it's sort of a bit of a seminal moment for a lot of people.
1: And I think this is where college sports could find itself at an inflection point right now. But then there's the Texas Tech side of things. Head coach Joey McGuire hasn't said much to this point. He spoke to the media, though, and didn't hold back his thoughts on this process and his QB1.
4: Brendan Sorsby is recovering from an addiction. He's recovering. Like, I've sat down with this young man multiple times, and the things that he is going through and what he's been through is serious. As a society, we've been okay with other things that happens and allowing players to play. And this has been the one thing that has united people that we're against, you know. And it's crazy because it's not murder. It's not beating somebody. There's a lot of things that we're working through.
1: So for now, Sorsby will be required to sit the first two games of the 2026 season and then be eligible to suit up in time for conference play week 3 against Houston. SportsCenter All Night, ESPN Radio. It's known as the biggest sporting event in the world, and it only comes around once every 4 years. The FIFA World Cup officially opened play on Thursday, brought to you by Gusto. 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This year's tournament takes place across North America, becoming the 6th nation to host multiple World Cups. And speaking of America, the U.S. men's national team gets underway in group play on Friday at 9 p.m. Eastern when it faces Paraguay at SoFi Stadium in L.A. Former men's national team head coach Greg Berhalter joined Unsportsmanlike to share his thoughts on the 2026 squad.
5: 13 of the players are returning from the previous World Cup, but I would say 19 of them or 20 of them have been in the last cycle. So they've been around the national team program. It's not new players. Then you have about 6 players, Sebastian included, that are new from last cycle. And I think, you know, so it's a good mix. You have veteran experience, players that have played in the World Cup, and then you have this new talent that's going to, you know, re-energize and give the team some fresh air.
1: ESPN soccer reporter Jeremy Schapp says the U.S. could have trouble getting far.
6: Now, look, as I said, a lot of great talent. Tyler Adams, Christian Pulisic, Weston McKennie, Chris Richards. We could go on. But you also have to look at the games that this team has played this season. Friendlies this year against Portugal, against Belgium, against Senegal and Germany more recently. Three losses, one win. And if you look back historically, the U.S. has played 15 matches in the World Cup in the last 20 years. They've won three games. They defeated Algeria in 2010. They defeated Ghana in 2014. And they defeated Iran last time around in Qatar almost 4 years ago. So you're talking about a team that historically over the last 20 years has gone 3-6-6 at the World Cup level. I don't want to be Debbie Downer. I just think everybody has to inject a little bit of realism when we're talking about expectations.
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1: Los Angeles Dodgers star Shohei Ohtani left the game in the seventh inning of Thursday night's 8-6 win over Pittsburgh due to left knee inflammation. Dodgers manager Dave Roberts downplayed the significance of it, and the Dodgers say they expect Ohtani to play on Friday night in Chicago. The FIFA World Cup officially opened play on Thursday and will take place throughout North America until July 19th. Mexico defeated South Africa 2-0 in the opening match. The United States opens group play on Friday against Paraguay at 9 p.m. Eastern at SoFi Stadium in L.A. And Andrei Svechnikov scored twice, and Sebastian Aho added a second period goal, helping the Hurricanes beat the Vegas Golden Knights 4-2 on Thursday night to move within one of claiming the Stanley Cup.
2: And this one is over. We don't get the official horn. No, we do. Carolina, 4-2 winners in Game 5. They take a 3-2 series lead, and we will talk to you in Sin City. I know they like gold out there, but a big piece of silver is waiting for Carolina.
1: 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I'm Chris Burnett. Fast starts have been a theme in this series. Barely 6 minutes into the game, and Vegas took a 1-0 lead. Big question for Game 5 was the same as Game 4: who would be in the net for Carolina? Brandon Bussey got his second straight start over Frederik Andersen and did not disappoint despite the early goal. Bussey finished with 22 saves on 24 shot attempts. Jordan Staal got the Canes on the board in the first, ties the longest goal streak at 5 in Stanley Cup final history. The score was tied 1-1 at the end of the first period, and then Carolina's offense scored 2 goals in the second to make it 3-1, and the Hurricanes had their first lead of the series entering the third period. Bad news for Vegas, though, as William Karlsson left the game with an injury and did not return. Carolina scored again in the third to make it 4-1 and didn't look back. The Golden Knights got one of their own to make it 4-2 and give them some hope. Pulled the goalie late, but it wasn't successful. Hurricanes get the win 4-2. The captain, Jordan Staal, now with 6 goals this Stanley Cup final. That's tied for the most in a single Stanley Cup final by a skater age 37 or older, and the most in a single series in franchise history. Staal joined Scott Van Pelt and shared this on the outcome.
3: What does it require, Jordan, of your group to get to this lead now in front of this very talented and very, very tough-minded Vegas squad?
4: Yeah, I mean, it required everything we have. I mean, it's a good team over there. There's no question. I thought everyone in the group, all through the lineup, was dialed in tonight, from Bussey all the way through. And, you know, it required everything, and it's going to require everything to finish us off. So we're gonna take the win, enjoy tonight, regroup, find ways to get better, and find a way to get that fourth.
5: Jordan Osh, you mentioned Bussey there. This is an unbelievable story. I'd love to just kind of hear from you what he's like in the room. Obviously, you guys have a lot of trust in him on the ice right now.
4: Yeah, I heard you earlier. He had an unbelievable season. There's no question. He didn't really come out of nowhere. You know, he was kind of a diamond in the rough. And, you know, Freddie played so great. Unfortunate the way it went unfolded for him. But we had so much faith. We have so much faith in Bussey and what he can do. And he played great these last 2 games, and we're going to need him to continue that.
3: You need one more, but it's one more for forever. And in the momentum that can start to grow, what's that like amongst the entire group when a guy like this is providing what he's given your team?
4: Yeah, you always need a backbone in any playoff run. Ask Osh and any other player that's won it. You need a goaltender that's going to be there for you. And there's going to be mistakes. It's not a perfect game ever. And you know, he's been giving us a chance, and we're going to need that.
5: Was there a moment this playoff where you felt like the whole team was completely bought in? I've been on teams where, you know, there's 15 guys and that's not quite enough. And I've been on one team where everyone was bought in. Was there kind of one moment or maybe one series where you really felt like everyone was bought in and this could be your guys' year?
4: Yeah, honestly, it was the first game against Ottawa. I mean, it was right off the bat, this playoff run. You know, you could see through it. In everyone's eyes. I just look in everyone's eyes, man, and they want it, and they know what it takes, and we understand what we need to do, and we have to execute it, though. We've got a big hill to climb still. But first game, right off the bat, the boys were ready to rock, and it's been a fun ride ever since.
1: And you heard it there, but ESPN NHL analyst TJ Oshie joined SVP in studio tonight and offered his thoughts on the Hurricanes.
5: They just never went back on their heels. We saw them get up in leads and almost sit back a little bit and just accept Vegas's pressure. When Carolina is coming at you and they are constantly on the forecheck, they're pesky out there. I mean, you feel like there's 10 guys on the ice. They didn't give Vegas that chance to get back into the game. I know they scored a goal late there, but Carolina was unbelievable all night with their pressure and with guys almost never stopping, just always continuing to turn, and they turn out of it, they pressure again, and it's very overwhelming to play against.
1: So Carolina, now just one win away from the Stanley Cup. Teams that go up 3-2 in a best of seven Stanley Cup final have a 37-8 series record and have won 10 straight. Game 6 will shift back to Vegas and T-Mobile Arena. Puck drops on Sunday at 8 p.m. Eastern Time on ABC. 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
6: Inbound over the top. Castle has it, lost it, taken away. The Knicks have done it. The biggest comeback in NBA Finals history. Game 4 of the Finals goes to New York. Incredible.
7: Despite trailing by 27 points at the half, the largest halftime deficit by any true home team in NBA Finals history, and by 29 points as late as the third quarter, the Knicks are now one win away from their first NBA title since 1973. New York led for just 53.8 seconds in Game 4, the second lowest amount of time leading in a finals win since the 1976 merger. Knicks center, Karl-Anthony Towns.
8: Experience teaches you a lot, and I think experience let us know that we cannot let go of the rope. We always have a chance if we go out there and take it to another level and give ourselves a chance. Sometimes you get lucky, sometimes you make your luck. We made our luck.
7: After scoring 76 points in the first half, the most ever by a road team in an NBA Finals game, the Spurs managed just 30 points in the second half. The 46-point decrease is tied for the largest from a first to second half by any playoff team in the shot clock era. San Antonio center, Victor Wembanyama.
9: It was painful, of course. We worked too hard and gave up our leads, you know, just as simple as that. It just hurts.
6: Brunson pulls a quick three off the front rim. No, it's been good for the lead with 1.2 seconds to go. OG Anunoby flying out of nowhere.
7: OG, oh my. OG Anunoby became the fifth player with 30 points and a go-ahead field goal in the final 3 seconds of an NBA Finals game, joining a quartet of Hall of Famers. Michael Jordan, Hakeem Olajuwon, Kareem Abdul-Jabbar, and Jerry West. Knicks head coach, Mike Brown.
10: That has to be the most iconic shot in the history of New York basketball. It was just unbelievable.
7: Jalen Brunson had 36 points, his third 30-point NBA Finals game, the most in franchise history. Together, Brunson and Anunoby became the first pair of Knicks teammates to score 30 points each in a Finals game. Brunson on whether Anunoby is underrated.
9: OG is someone who brings it every night, does what's asked of him, plus more every single night. Regardless of what the outside world thinks of him, we know we have it in our locker room, we have a superstar in our locker room.
6: Back in the hands of Brunson. Brunson against Castle, 4 to shoot, he's still on the arc. Now tip of the circle, free throw line, puts it up on the float, gets the roll, and the Knicks have the lead! First time they have climbed the mountain!
7: For just the third time since 1971, the first four games of the NBA Finals were all one-possession games within the final 2 minutes of regulation. This is the second finals in NBA history with multiple games decided by a single point, joining the 1975 series between the Warriors and Bullets. OG Anunoby on turning the page in a tightly contested series.
9: Watch the film, clean up some stuff, because I know we didn't play as well as we can play. We didn't do what we're capable of, so just clean that stuff up.
1: And this one truly had it all. The scene, the celebrities, the comeback. It was electric inside the Garden. So where does it all fall in New York City lore? Let's check in with the PTI guys to find out. Michael Wilbon and Tony Kornheiser.
11: All right, Wilbon, was game four the greatest win in New York sports history?
12: No, it wasn't. And people have no shame. If it didn't happen that they could remember it or see it on TikTok on their phones, they think it didn't happen. And so I know it happened, and I'm not even from New York, and I've never lived in New York, though I've covered a lot of games in New York in my life. And just off the top of my head, sitting here jotting down stuff, the Knicks won two championships. The Rangers won a championship in 1994, and they won the clinching game in Madison Square Garden after a 40-year drought because I was there. The Mets won in 69. I hate that team. And they won in 86 with Gooden and Strawberry, right?
13: Well, they won in 86 when the ball went through the legs.
12: Well, that too. The Islanders won four straight Stanley Cups. All right, the Yankees have won. Is it 27?
13: They won a lot.
12: Championships?
13: Well,
12: but you're the
13: 1927
12: New
13: team, they certainly won.
12: I'm going to leave this to you. And I know there's one we'll get to that's bigger than all the ones represented by anybody with New York.
13: So I've taken some notes on this because I grew up there and I saw a lot of things. And the first thing I would say is, was it a championship? Because if it wasn't a championship, don't talk to me. And it was not. It was game. No. It puts you up 3-1, but you got to win four. It's not a championship. So stop. So back off, Sparky, on that.
12: Agreed.
13: Is it Willis Reed on May 8th, 1970, going out there hitting his first two shots when they win the championship?
12: The
13: is it Bobby Thompson and the shot heard round the world, I believe, in 1951? Is it that? It's not that. Is it Reggie Jackson hitting three home runs off three different Dodger pitchers in the World Series, right? Is it Joe Namath doing this after they win the Super Bowl? Is it Ali Frazier?
12: That's it.
13: One of the biggest.
12: Ding, ding, ding, ding. By the way, we didn't mention Don Larson.
13: Don Larson, perfect game.
12: Perfect game.
13: And I know you're going to hate this.
12: What?
13: Secretariat in the Belmont winning by 45
12: Let's
13: miles.
12: Go back to Ali Frazier for a second. And I find it loathsome when people say, well, that happened before I was born. So did World War II. Do you think
13: that's
12: dumb to know that it existed?
13: History.
12: You got Google. You got everything at your disposal to look up anything, and you can't figure out that World War II actually happened, and it wasn't on TikTok?
13: Yeah.
12: World War II brought to you by TikTok. No. Sorry. So, Ali Frazier. That's one of the great events in the history of sports in the world.
13: That's right.
12: And it took place in the world's most famous arena, Madison Square Garden.
13: By the way, the Giants have won four Super Bowls.
12: That's right.
13: You have to win. Yet it has to be definitive.
12: People just want a party. And by the way, they shouldn't have a parade in New York when the Knicks win, because they had it last night at 2 in the morning. I was there. Unbelievable.
13: Good to know.
12: Big party. You should have been.
13: Good to know.
12: You were asleep. You were about to
13: catching up on my TikTok.
12: That's it.
13: I don't do TikTok.
12: We're done. Neither should they. Back to you.
1: Just had to get the TikTok reference in there. So here we go. The storylines are in place. NBA Finals Game 5 coming to you live from Frostbank Center on Saturday night. 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SportsCenter All Night rolls on. Back to getaway day in baseball. Mariners Orioles on ESPN. These two wrapping up their four-game series in Baltimore this week. Mariners have taken 2 of 3 so far, and they struck first with a home run in the first. Then Baltimore opened it up in the third.
14: Pete hits it high and deep. Left field. There it goes. Pete Alonso sends it deep into the Baltimore night. What a shot. It made it onto the walkway in left field. Pete Alonso just sent a baseball where it just never goes. 440 feet later, the Orioles are all over Brian Wu. 6-1 Baltimore.
1: WBAL. These two swapped runs the rest of the way, but the Mariners proved to be too much for the home team and won it 7-5. Pete Alonso with that big shot now has back-to-back games with a home run, the third time this season, and he joined SportsCenter after the game.
15: How far do you think that baseball went? Do you know?
16: No, I'm just happy. I was happy I was able to come through right there. No, I got it pretty good, though. I know that.
15: We're going to go at 439 feet. What does it feel like when you hit a ball that clean?
16: Yeah, I mean, there's no feeling like it in the world. You can't replicate it, and it's just it's a really special feeling when you get one like that.
17: Pete, that was part of a third inning where you guys put up a half dozen runs. What's it like in the batting order when you see the offense is starting to put things together, and then you're coming to the box and keep it going?
16: You know, it's awesome. I mean, the boys put up a hell of a fight tonight. We did a great job of controlling the zone and getting our swings off and pretty much all counts. So it was a that's a tough pitcher. pressure with Wu on the mound tonight, and just really happy the whole team was able to execute right there. Honestly, phenomenal job by the whole lineup and all the pitching staff as well.
1: And these teams will then face off again in a three-game series in Seattle next week. Cardinals-Mets, St. Louis arrived as winners of six in a row, hoping to get the sweep. Mets trying to avoid that and salvage at least one in this series. And they got off to a fast start, led 3-1 after one, then top of the second.
18: There's a long drive, deep right field. Jimmy Crooks has just hit a home run. That's a goner. A two-run shot for Crooks. His second big league home run. His first came last year in Cincinnati. And the Cardinals go back in front. Yes, indeed. It's that kind of day here in New York.
19: I don't know what's going on, but I love it.
1: Cardinals Radio Network. Mets tied it in the fifth. Then

0: Twins 11-0, and Rangers, Royals in Kansas City. Kansas City scored twice in the fourth, but Texas found the insurance run in the sixth to win it 4-2. And the Marlins beat the Diamondbacks 2-0. We gear up for Omaha. Eight teams remain. More when SportsCenter All Night continues. It's ESPN Radio.
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1: 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Chris Burnett with you here on ESPN Radio. The road to Omaha has been laid. Eight teams remain. It's nearly an all SEC field. Alabama head coach Rob Vaughn on what makes the Crimson Tide so special this season.
2: I've told them this before. I've coached way more talented teams than we have right now. Like, I've had teams that have more talent across the board. What I haven't had is

0: teams that have weathered storms better than this. We talk about toughness. Like, man, we lost the first game of the year at home to Washington State. We go open up SEC play and get swept at Kentucky. Like, this group has been through some hard times, and there's some struggle. And, man, we've talked about it. Like, that's the mark of a man, man. Can you get yourself back up when you get knocked down? And this group has done that as good as any group I've ever been around. And so it would be a really special thing for, like I said, Alabama hadn't been here since 1999, to be able to get that win here, to be able to play good baseball here, is what we all set out to do.
1: Oklahoma-Bama, Saturday, first pitch, 3 p.m. Eastern on ESPN. Then it's Georgia facing Texas in Game 2. Dogs head coach Wes Johnson on his team finally getting back to Omaha.
2: This team just, you know, there's times, as you know, you get guys and they just don't want to leave the ball field. They want to practice that all the time. They want to play. They want to compete at everything. And that's this group. This group loves to compete, wants to play. I mean, this is the team that I think could play a Major League Baseball schedule. These guys could play 162 games and be fine. The other big thing, I think, when you get into the postseason is we've been extremely fortunate to stay healthy this year. Last year, I really liked our club. We just, you know, we had a lot of injuries and this, that, and the other. We weren't able to perform late when it mattered. But this club stayed healthy.
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1: We start off on the diamond as the Mets are tied with the Cardinals and Juan Soto at the plate on 880 ESPN New York.
5: Two outs in the seventh. A 1-2. Ripped in the inner right field, pretty deep. Walker back onto the track, at the wall, it is gone! Juan Soto with a go-ahead home run in the bottom of the seventh has given the Mets a 5-4 lead.
3: Number 3.
1: Cubs taking on the Rockies, looking to get back above 500, and Seiya Suzuki made his mark. Cubs Radio Network.
6: Cubs trail by a run. Here's the pitch. Suzuki drives one in the air, deep left field. It's got a chance! Slam home run. Seiya Suzuki with a granny.
3: Number 2.
1: To Camden Yards, where the Polar Bear sent a rocket out to left on WBAL.
7: Pete hits it high and deep. Left field. There it goes. Pete Alonso sends it deep into the Baltimore night. What a shot. It made it onto the walkway in left field. Pete Alonso just sent a baseball where it just never goes. 440 feet later, the Orioles are all over Brian Wu. 6-1 Baltimore.
3: Number 1.
1: And the Hurricanes take their first series lead in the Stanley Cup Final with a huge win in Game 5, heard on 99.9 The Fan.
8: And this one is over. We don't get the official horn. No, we do. Carolina, 4-2 winners in Game 5. They take a 3-2 series lead, and we will talk to you in Sin City. I know they like gold out there, but a big piece of silver is waiting for Carolina.
1: Chris Burnett with you on SportsCenter All Night. Commissioner's Cup in the W. Sky Fever, this one in overtime.
9: Williams can't hit the reverse. Clark. Oh, spinning to the rim. A 30 piece for Caitlin Clark.
1: Fever get the win, 114-106. Caitlin Clark, third career game with 30 points and 10 assists, most in the league. Mercury Wings, Paige Beckers had a night.
10: Okay. How many charges do you think you took in your career?
11: Let's see.
10: Oh, hold that pot. Paige Beckers has got something to pay from distance.
1: Prime Video Wings closed this one out over the Mercury, 85-70. Elsewhere, Liberty 104, Dream 90. Aces 105, Fire 89. For the Aces, it's their fourth game scoring 100-plus points, the most in the WNBA. For the Aces, it's their fourth game scoring 100-plus points, most in the WNBA. And that'll do it. Coming up next is the Hoop Collective podcast with Brian Windhorst. 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

0: talk about the NBA, which we're doing Thursday morning, but it was probably about 11 p.m. on Wednesday night at the end of Game 4 of the 2026 NBA Finals, which will go down in history as one of the greatest games played in the 80-year history of the NBA. One of the greatest games, if not the greatest game played in the 58-year history of this building, Madison Square Garden. And one of the greatest and most shocking of the 441 NBA Finals games that have been played up until this moment. Because we saw the Knicks from 29 points down come back to win over the San Antonio Spurs. And not only that, the series of plays at the end of the game, each of which could have their own documentary done about them.
1: That sums it up.
0: Tim Bontemps, native New Yorker. Our resident Texan, Dan McMahon.
2: Howdy, partners. And also we got, we lost Shump.
1: Well, listen,
2: we lost Shump.
1: I was going to do some TV after the game. And I saw Amon Shumpert on the court in his jersey. I said, Shump.
0: When you say his jersey, I want to be clear.
1: His Knicks jersey, it was number 21.
0: Not like he bought it in some vintage shop.
2: Game worn.
0: Is one of his jerseys that he kept.
1: Correct. So he's wearing,
2: he was wearing it all
1: he's
2: night
1: wearing
2: long.
1: His Knicks jersey. I said, Shump, you better have it tonight for the pod. He goes, bro, I'm heading to 7th Avenue with JR. I'll see you later.
2: Yeah,
1: I said, all right, man. Have a good time.
2: He said, I got to be with the people. I got to be with the band. Let me tell you, I wasn't sure anybody was going to leave the arena. This was a party for about 15, 20 minutes.
0: It took them a half hour to get people to leave. And all honesty,
1: to get people to start to leave.
0: The players were not on the court. The current players, all the former Knicks were on the court. Seriously, the only thing missing from the court was the trophy. The celebration on the court, not again, I want to be 100% clear, not the Knicks players, not the Knicks coaches, but the Knicks family, the celebrities, and the former players.
2: And all the fans. There was not an empty seat.
0: Well,
2: the
0: fans, of course, but I'm saying the floor filled up.
1: Yeah.
0: The only thing missing was the stage.
2: Uh-huh.
0: And the players, of course. But the vibe was like they had just won.
2: I mean, listen, they just witnessed NBA history. This was the biggest playoff comeback in NBA history in terms of a halftime deficit.
1: I mean, forget that. It was just the greatest comeback in NBA history. Just because you factor in everything that's with it.
2: Yeah.
1: At halftime of this game, the Knicks are down a million. They're trying to beat up Victor Wembanyama in the first half. Totally out of character for how they normally play. They're totally out of sorts. The Spurs are throwing everything in. You're sitting there at halftime thinking, man, this might be Spurs and six. The Knicks look totally discombobulated. Karl Towns out of the game, 65 seconds in with foul trouble. Everything's going wrong. And for that to all turn around, and as you said, we'll get into all the stuff that happened at the end of the game. For not only for the Knicks to come back, but for them to come back and win in the fashion they did with the plays that were made in the final 30 seconds. I mean, the first thing I thought of was game 7 in 2016 and up to and including the, you know, OG replicating the LeBron block and like the amount of just crazy memorable moments from the final couple of minutes of this game. I sat in my seat for 10 minutes afterward. I just watching the crowd just going, I cannot believe what just happened.
0: This is the fifth Knicks comeback in the playoffs of over 20 points in the last 2 years. So they've conditioned their crowd to never give up.
2: To hang in with them.
0: You know how I feel. I feel that in the NBA, there's always time. The length of the games, the length of playoff series. You've heard my speech before. This was pushing the bounds.
1: Well, listen, we were together.
2: It was 20 in the fourth quarter.
1: Well, listen, we were together, Brian and I, midway through the third quarter and in the bowels of the arena. And I was watching the game with a couple of the security guards for a minute. And they're like, oh, man, this isn't looking great. And the Knicks are down 18. I was like, guys, listen, just got to get to 15 by the end of the fourth quarter. Because the Knicks have done this before.
0: End of the third quarter.
1: Right, the end of the third quarter. Because the Knicks, you've seen your guys do this before. And they're starting to come back. And sure enough, they get to 15 at the end of the third quarter. They give themselves a chance to get back in the game. And then obviously, I mean, after that, I mean, you texted late in the first quarter on the group text that you could have written a novel about the first quarter of this game.
0: Oh. Yeah.
1: You could have written an entire series of novels about the fourth quarter of this game.
0: There's going to be documentaries made about this game.
2: Well, if they close
0: some
2: it
0: of
2: out,
0: us might
2: sure
0: be sitting in front of cameras, you know, and talking about it with all the other people involved.
1: Well, I was sitting next to our pal Fred Cass in The Athletic, who's writing a book about this current Knicks team. And I said to him, I said, buddy, I hope for your sake that they get one more win because this is going to be a pretty good book with how this is looking right now.
0: He's like McMahon. He's going to have to rewrite the last chapter.
2: At least Fred's still in the process of writing. I tell you what, though, the Knicks, and I mean this
3: as a compliment. They are the ultimate NBA cockroaches. You can't just step on them. You got to squish them, and then you got to flush them. Like, they do not die. We saw it 22 down against the Cavs in the fourth, 8 minutes left or whatever it was.
1: Yeah, a little under 8 minutes.
3: In that game.
1: Same building.
3: We see it here. They're 29 down at one point in the third quarter, 27 down at the half. It's the biggest halftime comeback in NBA playoff history. This is the biggest comeback in finals history. It was still a 20-point game in the fourth quarter, but they completely just shut down the Spurs offense that scored 76 points in the first half, shut it down. The Spurs barely touched paint the entire second half.
0: All right, so let's get into this. All right, real quick, cursory. In the first half, the Spurs, I think, shot 61% on three-pointers in the first quarter. They had 14 assists before they had a single turnover.
1: They at one point were 11 for 16.
3: Okay, for three, this sums up the first half. The Knicks had 15 buckets. The Spurs had 14 threes, or a record for a finals half, and 14 twos.
0: Right.
3: So 15 total, 14 threes, 14 twos. Right. Okay. Do the math. It ain't pretty.
0: All right. Mike Brown, with all due respect, is all over the place. He played 12 men in the first 14 minutes.
1: Playing Jeremy Sohan, playing Aria Hook-Porty.
3: Could barely play Cat, who got, you thought the whole series changed when Cat got that, the review for the.
0: Which, by the way, Mitch Johnson with the gutsy review there, and it ends up.
1: I thought it was an obvious foul on Cat. I had a perfect look at it from the press box.
0: I'm not going to get slowed down here, but it was not an obvious.
1: I'm just saying he had his arm like this. Well, they call that all the time.
0: I agree, but I'm talking more about the idea that they would reverse that.
3: Yeah,
0: I'm not talking about they didn't call it.
3: But on the list of things that went wrong, that was one of the first things that really went wrong for the Knicks, and there was a long list.
1: We talked for the last 2 days about Karl Towns needing to be aggressive and in the game. Right, immediately he's aggressive. He's out there scoring right away, but he gets a bad foul, being out of position on a De'Aaron Fox drive, and then that happens, and that just set the tone for the rest of the first half. Things were just completely chaotic.
0: Correct.
1: It looked like the Knicks were totally dead in the water.
0: All right, let's go to the second half. All right, so whenever there's a collapse, there's always multiple contributing factors.
3: Well, I think
0: there's always a missed free throw. Remember what I say. There's always a missed free throw. That was Mr. Wembanyama. Okay, we'll get to that in a second.
3: I think the Spurs popped champagne at halftime. That's the only explanation for how poorly they played in that second half.
1: Well, listen, the Spurs got way ahead, shooting a ton of threes. Making a ton of threes. And I was talking to Tim Legler after the game, our pal, and Alan Hahn from MSG. And who did the Spurs remind me of tonight? The Boston Celtics. And Brian, how many times have we sat here after a game in the playoffs with the Boston Celtics and said something akin to the Celtics were making a ton of threes and hitting all their shots and they stuck with it too long and started missing all their shots?
0: The Celtics don't have a 7'5" center. So,
1: yes, I know, but still, that's what I'm saying.
0: Yeah. So, okay. So first off, obviously the Spurs start shooting threes and they went 4 of 20 in the third quarter shooting, 2 of 12 on three.
3: And there were a lot of one pass threes or no pass threes.
1: Very quick possession.
3: Bad process threes.
0: No, forget about any guard going into the paint. And here's the other thing. The only guy who had any sort of juice going at all in the second half was Dylan Harper.
3: Yeah.
0: And he vanished into the woodwork. I don't know. I have to go back and watch the game to see exactly what happened. But he was the guy that, frankly, the youngest guy on the court was the guy who needed the ball.
3: Yeah.
0: And he didn't get the ball.
1: Well, the times the Spurs have had trouble, they've leaned too much on De'Aaron Fox and away from Dylan Harper. And that bit him again today.
0: All right. So here's the other thing. Now, Victor, he did not have, we always talk about Victor's energy. I know people are making fun of me and joking with me about it. I get that. Fine. Say, have your say, whatever. His energy was okay in this game. And then
3: waned.
1: Well, and again, this, and I've been talking about this for most of the game. Mitch Johnson was inexcusable with his usage of Victor Wembanyama in this game. And I was saying it in the first quarter.
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0: OG Anunoby, he makes two plays. 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And he made them both happen within 3 minutes of real time. 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
0: I'm not in position to dispute that. 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
1: Spurs didn't double Brunson much until that fourth quarter.
2: Right.
1: And Mike Brown did say, hey, I wanted somebody else who could touch the paint off the dribble. You know, I wanted another guy, a secondary playmaker, a guy who also gave them the option of taking Brunson off the ball for a possession here, a possession there.
2: Okay, so now I want to talk about OG Anunoby. OG Anunoby, if we had to vote right now, would have my vote for MVP of the finals.
3: OG Anunoby is the unanimous finals MVP right
2: so,
3: now. It ain't a debate.
2: In the second half of this game, OG Anunoby went 7 of 9 from the field, 5 of 5 on threes.
4: Every time he shoots the ball right now, I think it's going in.
2: Okay. I think one of the things that we have seen in the series is how much healthier his hamstring is.
4: Yeah.
2: Than it was when he came back in the conference finals. And he makes two plays. Both, I said on Scott Van Pelt, I think both plays could be turned into statues. And he made them both happen within 3 minutes of real time. Chase down block, which we'll talk about De'Aaron Fox in a second, and the tip-in.
1: The tip-in Mike Brown called the most iconic shot in Knicks history.
2: Okay. I'm not in position to dispute that. I'm going to tell you that the block was equally as impressive.
4: Unbelievable play.
2: Absolutely unbelievable play. It's not quite LeBron James because that wasn't game seven and the chase down wasn't as significant, but well, it is right there.
4: Listen, it's right there. It might not be as significant, but
2: it wasn't
4: the Knicks win this championship, it's going to be maybe just behind that one.
2: It wasn't quite the athletic play that LeBron's play was, but right. My God.
1: The tip-in was, though.
4: Hey, listen, say that, but OG was behind the play, and it looked like De'Aaron Fox. Like, people were saying, why did De'Aaron Fox shoot that layup?
1: Yeah.
4: Now, hold on. I'm not arguing. He should have pulled it out. He also shouldn't have committed the take foul later. But
2: going way too fast.
4: Relax.
2: You're going way too
4: relax.
2: Fast. All right.
4: We're going to get to that.
2: Stop.
4: But
2: rewind it back. Stop. Stop. I'll let you have it.
4: You didn't let me finish with the ball. OG in the block.
2: Let me do the storytelling.
1: His podcast.
2: It's the Knicks possession. Brunson goes to the basket, and there's a damn car accident at the basket. Brunson's on the floor. Anunoby's on the floor. There's a ball bounces, and there's another collision to get the ball, and then the ball squirts out. The series of events leads up to the ball, to Fox getting the ball.
4: Yes.
2: It's unbelievable.
4: And it looked like De'Aaron Fox was... because he was way ahead of the field and had a wide open layup. So he went in to take the wide open layup, and OG, who was way behind the play, literally dead sprinted, got back in the play and got there to block the shot somehow.
1: Great right. play by OG. Awful decision
4: yes.
1: by De'Aaron Fox.
4: Yes. Like
1: the right play there is to
2: even
1: burn
2: if,
1: as much clock
2: even
1: as you
2: if Fox
1: can before you
2: makes
1: go to
2: the layup.
1: It's a one
2: it's
1: possession
2: not,
1: game.
4: No, I agree.
2: Not a good play.
4: I agree.
1: It's a one possession game.
4: I agree.
1: There's no that for the guy who's supposed to be your veteran closer for the Spurs to take that layup. That's a shot that is going to haunt De'Aaron Fox forever unless the Spurs can make history and be the second team to come back from 3-1 deficit in the finals.
2: I want you to discuss what happened after the block shot.
4: Right. So then the shot gets blocked and Jose Alvarado winds up with the loose ball. And is bringing it up on the left-hand side. And Jose Alvarado is a complete chaos agent. Sometimes it's good. Frankly, a lot of times it's pretty bad. And he just gets over half court.
2: He actually never got over half court.
1: Yeah, because I thought it was over and back, but he never
4: actually... It wasn't over and back, but you're saying... Okay, go
2: I
4: ahead.
2: I watched the replay four times.
1: Yeah.
2: His body comes over half court. The ball never comes over
1: right.
2: half court. And I don't know... whether he did that on purpose, but he's got the ball. His body's up here, and the ball is on. He's in the ball's dribbling with his right hand, and he's turning to come to the court.
4: Well, listen, whether he was, I wouldn't say he committed over back or not.
2: No,
4: but
2: he didn't.
4: I know.
2: It never went over.
4: Well, I understand.
2: Yeah.
4: I'm saying the point is he's in the worst spot you could be on the court, which is right around half court with the clock running down and with the Spurs having him essentially trapped on the sideline, and De'Aaron Fox decides to grab him for a take foul when Jose Alvarado's going backwards away from the basket and nothing good is happening.
2: Frankly, I'm not even sure that he knew he hadn't gone over the
5: game. I don't know if he knew where he was.
2: He was almost a triple team because he almost thought he had the half court guarding him and the two guys.
5: As you could have had a trap there. You could and then if he can pass out of it, then you can take your foul.
4: Right. The Knicks had a timeout.
2: Right.
4: So but make them take a timeout. Sure. Make him do something besides giving him an out by the take foul.
2: One thing I didn't know. I don't know. He's near the Spurs bench. Maybe they were screaming to take the foul.
4: Listen, maybe they were, but he's, again, you're talking about a veteran player. There's 5 seconds to go in the game, and the guy is running the opposite way from the basket. At best, what are you doing?
2: And you've got him in a trap.
4: Yes. Yeah. Make them do something.
5: Yeah.
4: You're giving them an out.
5: And then they come in, and Brunson took the shot quick. It was a clean look, but it was a deep three.
2: It was like 36 feet.
5: Right. It was a deep three. Now,
2: a terrible idea.
5: Well, here's the thing, though.
4: You got to get a shot up.
5: Well, it was a clean look.
2: It looks good because he got an offensive rebound.
5: It was a clean look, and it gives him an opportunity to where if it doesn't go in, it's almost like a 2-for-1 if you want to look at it that way. It was a clean look, and if it doesn't go in, you got guys crashing to get a tip.
4: And, well, and the other thing is, in that spot, too, you don't want to not get a shot up.
5: Yeah.
4: So he's got Victor Wembanyama on him. He gets a decent look. I didn't mind him pulling
5: I'm sitting right where his jersey's going to hang, right between between 10 and 12. Anyways, but I'm like right on line of the shot. And as I'm watching that thing go, it was right on line. And I think it was just long. But it was right on line. And then OG just comes flying. Now, Victor's on Brunson. So Victor's way out of the play.
2: They're doubling, so he's out of position.
5: Yeah, and then OG just comes flying in.
4: But he's also not hustling it either.
5: Soars over the crowd, gets the tip, and this building goes bananas.
4: OG Anunoby's hand was at the top of the box. And it's not only...
2: It's because he got a 30-foot running start.
4: Well, listen, even then, there are very few players in the league who could get that high up in that spot. And not only that, he's not only at the top of the box, who's about 13 feet off the ground. He then has to tip the ball in such a way that it's not going to hit the rim and it's going to just drop through the net. Like, the level of difficulty of that play is indescribable.
2: Because it requires speed, power, and finesse in the split second.
4: And the shot has to be in the right spot. Like, he can come flying in and do that, and the ball could just carry the other way.
2: Not only that, there were two Spurs whose arms were there.
5: Yeah.
2: It wasn't like it was clean. He's coming in there, moving around two other Spurs.
5: I mean, if that thing bounces high, it might not matter what kind of position.
4: The amount of things that had to happen for that ball to go through the net that way, it's one of the most insane plays in the history of the sport.
5: And look, if you're a Knicks fan, you walk out of here drunk as hell, feeling like it's meant to be. How else could you feel after watching that?
4: And that's what I was thinking. Like, this is the Knicks. I've talked about it a lot, but, you know, there's this existential feeling of doom that hangs over this place, right?
5: No feeling of doom tonight.
4: But it was like that for most of the game. It was like, oh, my God, the Knicks are going to do this again. They have this god-awful first half. They haven't won a finals game in 27 years.
5: I thought Wu-Tang's performance turned it all around.
4: I mean, listen.
2: All I know is this. Fat Joe's back there screaming. What was he screaming? God loves us. He was yelling bars. I think he should go into the studio right now. Saw Seinfeld and Larry David after the game. They were flabbergasted. Those dudes they should be in the writing room right now, writing about this whole
5: thing. Listen, Wu-Tang was going, that green room was going crazy.
4: Taylor Swift is here.
2: Taylor Swift is, she's out there dancing. She ought to be in the studio right now.
5: I thought she was a Cavs fan.
2: There should be great art being made right now as everybody siphons off. This,
5: there's some great something being made right now.
4: This Knicks team, it feels like you said, McMahon. You have a game like this. You have the Cavs come back. You have the 13-game winning streak, all this stuff. This feels like the Red Sox in 04. It feels like that kind of team.
2: I was hanging with my new friend John Turturro earlier today.
5: Oh, Lord have mercy. You are such a fan.
2: We had a great time.
4: Sure is. Do you hear him just drop like 6 A-list celebrities in about 10 seconds?
2: I had a great
4: all talking.
2: I had a great hang with John Turturro today, and Turturro was saying that
5: the funny thing is, I was standing right next to Wendy. The guy did not acknowledge my presence.
4: Of course he didn't. Why would he?
5: Go on.
2: And he was saying that he rides the subway back after every game to his house, his apartment here. And I mean, he says he likes to hear. Can you imagine what's on the subways right now?
5: I'll also be honest with you. I didn't know who he was. So he didn't know who I was either, to be fair.
4: But no, I mean, look, this city is a Knicks city. It's a Knicks city above everything else. Mm-hmm. And you saw it today. I saw Ben Stiller walking out of the arena, literally jumping up and down and screaming.
5: Ben Stiller's like, whooping and hollering at Mike Brown's press conference. He's filming his phone.
2: I can't wait to see Stiller's edit from the Pippen. I'm sure he's got great footage.
5: He's got all kinds of stuff.
4: That was one of the most memorable nights of my life.
5: This is an all-time classic game. Now, listen, for the Spurs, it's an epic choke job. Wimby missing the free throws. Fox's bonehead plays down the stretch. Miserable offense in the second half, choking up a lead. But this is also a completely in-character all-time classic win for the Knicks. By the way, second biggest halftime deficit the Knicks faced all season long. Do you know what the biggest was?
4: I don't.
5: I'll give you a hint. It was during the most miserable stretch of the season for the Knicks, and it was right here in this building.
4: I'm trying to think of the game. I know the game. I can't remember the game.
5: Against the god-awful Dallas Mavericks.
4: Yes, that's right.
2: One last thing I want to talk about.
4: That's right.
2: The final play with 1.2 left.
4: Yes.
2: Mitch Johnson goes to Victor as the decoy, and he goes to a back screen of Steph Castle, which might have worked because Castle had the angle.
4: If
2: Karl Towns gets his hand on the ball or finger or something.
4: Hey, and you know what? Footer on the inbounds.
5: Cat's first fourth quarter points of the series were huge. They were that shot clock going off, step back three over on the left wing, and that was a huge
2: And he had another layup where he was like sort of flopping around all over the place and just threw it up there.
4: Well, and Carl, I have sympathy for Carl because he came out with the right mentality in the game. Yeah. Now, he committed two dumb fouls and got himself on the bench, but like he did come out with the right level of aggression, and in the fourth quarter, he was in the mix.
5: Yeah.
4: Like he was doing stuff, and again, like you said, it'll get lost somewhat to the sands of time because of how the game went, but it was really smart of Mike Brown to have a 7-footer on the inbounds pass to make it harder to get the ball in. And I you know, full credit to Carl for getting his hand on the ball. And, you know, I mean, Stephon Castle got his hands on, he never really got a shot up.
2: It was supposed to be for a lob. It ruined the lob.
4: Right.
2: Also, I want to say Dylan Harper was 8 of 12 shooting in this game and never showed any fear. And in the last 10 minutes, never got a shot. And it's, you know, you can micromanage whatever, but like, it's crazy that the guy who had his hands on the ball at the end is your most veteran player who doesn't deliver, and your youngest guy is maybe the guy who should have had the ball.
5: And there'll come a point in time where the vet's gone and it's the young guy's show.
4: That time is probably coming soon. But again, I'm just going to go back to the minutes. Like, the Spurs lost that game in part in the first quarter by just continuing to run Victor into the ground minutes wise when they were up by 25. I'm not saying he should play 12 minutes in the game, but you have to be thinking ahead to the fourth quarter, and you can't have the guy on fumes. Well, you just can't.
5: And I hear all that. And this was a night that was about the Knicks.
4: No, of course.
5: I mean,
4: they're about to boot us
5: from the arena, and we can't wrap up on like a Wimby minutes rant. I hear what you're saying, but this is a night about.
4: I was following up on Dylan Harper. That's why. But yes, I mean, obviously, it's an unbelievable night for the Knicks.
2: All right. So we miss Shump, but I feel like we're going to see him in viral videos soon.
4: I just hope Shump survives whatever's going on outside.
5: Oh, don't worry. Shump ain't just surviving. He's thriving.
4: I mean,
5: he's in his element.
4: That was. That was truly a special scene.
2: All right. Well, of all the Hoop Collective shows we've done, this was the most recent. Thank you to Jackson.
5: Pretty memorable night.
2: Thank you to Glenn and Bontemps. Thank you for watching, listening to Hoop Collective. We'll talk to you later this week.
5: Adios, amigos.
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1: Los Angeles Dodgers star Shohei Ohtani left the game in the seventh inning of Thursday night's 8-6 win over Pittsburgh due to left knee inflammation. Dodgers manager Dave Roberts downplayed the significance of it, and the Dodgers say they expect Ohtani to play on Friday night in Chicago. The FIFA World Cup officially opened play on Thursday and will take place throughout North America until July 19th. Mexico defeated South Africa 2-0 in the opening match. The United States opens group play on Friday against Paraguay at 9 p.m. Eastern at SoFi Stadium in L.A. And Andrei Svechnikov scored twice, and Sebastian Aho added a second period goal, helping the Hurricanes beat the Vegas Golden Knights 4-2 on Thursday night to move within one of claiming the Stanley Cup.
2: And this one is over. We don't get the official horn. Now we do. Carolina, 4-2 winners in Game 5. They take a 3-2 series lead, and we will talk to you in Sin City. I know they like gold out there, but a big piece of silver is waiting for Carolina.
1: 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I'm Chris Burnett. Fast starts have been a theme in this series. Barely 6 minutes into the game, and Vegas took a 1-0 lead. Big question for Game 5 was the same as Game 4. Who would be in the net for Carolina? Brandon Bussey got his second straight start over Fredrik Andersen and did not disappoint despite the early goal. Bussey finished with 22 saves on 24 shot attempts. Jordan Staal got the Canes on the board in the first, ties the longest goal streak at 5 in Stanley Cup final history. The score was tied 1-1 at the end of the first period, and then Carolina's offense scored 2 goals in the second to make it 3-1, and the Hurricanes had their first lead of the series entering the third period. Bad news for Vegas, though, as William Karlsson left the game with an injury and did not return. Carolina scored again in the third to make it 4-1 and didn't look back. The Golden Knights got one of their own to make it 4-2 and give them some hope. Pulled the goalie late, but it wasn't successful. Hurricanes get the win 4-2. The captain, Jordan Staal, now with 6 goals this Stanley Cup final. That's tied for the most in a single Stanley Cup final by a skater age 37 or older, and the most in a single series in franchise history. Staal joined Scott Van Pelt and shared this on the outcome.
3: What does it require, Jordan, of your group to get to this lead now in front of this very talented and very, very tough-minded Vegas squad?
4: Yeah, I mean, it required everything we have. I mean, it's a good team over there. There's no question. I thought everyone in the group, all through the lineup, was dialed in tonight, from Bussey all the way through. And, you know, it required everything, and it's going to require everything to finish us off. So we're gonna take the win, enjoy tonight, regroup, find ways to get better, and find a way to get that fourth.
5: Jordan Osh, you mentioned Bussey there. This is an unbelievable story. I'd love to just kind of hear from you what he's like in the room. Obviously, you guys have a lot of trust in him on the ice right now.
4: Yeah, I heard you earlier. He had an unbelievable season. There's no question. He didn't really come out of nowhere. You know, he was kind of a diamond in the rough. And, you know, Freddie played so great. Unfortunate the way it went unfolded for him. But we had so much faith. We have so much faith in Bussey and what he can do. And he played great these last 2 games, and we're going to need him to continue that.
3: You need one more, but it's one more for forever. And in the momentum that can start to grow, what's that like amongst the entire group when a guy like this is providing what he's given your team?
4: Yeah, you always need a backbone in any playoff run. Ask Osh and any other player that's won it. You need a goaltender that's going to be there for you. And there's going to be mistakes. It's not a perfect game ever. He's been giving us a chance, and we're going to need that.
5: Was there a moment this playoff where you felt like the whole team was completely bought in? I've been on teams where, you know, there's 15 guys and that's not quite enough. And I've been on one team where everyone was bought in. Was there kind of one moment or maybe one series where you really felt like everyone was bought in and this could be your guys' year?
4: Yeah, honestly, it was the first game against Ottawa. I mean, it was right off the bat, this playoff run. You can see through it. In everyone's eyes, I just look in everyone's eyes, man, and they want it. And they know what it takes. And we understand what we need to do. And we have to execute it, though. We've got a big hill to climb still. First game, right off the bat, the boys were ready to rock. And it's been a fun ride ever since.
1: And you heard it there, but ESPN NHL analyst TJ Oshie joined SVP in studio tonight and offered his thoughts on the Hurricanes.
5: They just never went back on their heels. We saw them get up in leads and almost sit back a little bit and just accept Vegas's pressure. When Carolina is coming at you and they are constantly on the forecheck, they're pesty out there. I mean, you feel like there's 10 guys on the ice. They didn't give Vegas that chance to get back into the game. I know they scored a goal late there, but Carolina was unbelievable all night with their pressure and with guys almost never stopping, just always continuing to turn, and they turn out of it, they pressure again, and it's very overwhelming to play against.
1: So Carolina, now just one win away from the Stanley Cup. Teams that go up 3-2 in a best-of-seven Stanley Cup final have a 37-8 series record and have won 10 straight. Game 6 will shift back to Vegas and T-Mobile Arena. Puck drops on Sunday at 8 p.m. Eastern Time on ABC. 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
6: Inbound over the top. Castle has it, lost it, taken away. The Knicks have done it. The biggest comeback in NBA Finals history. Game 4 of the Finals goes to New York. Incredible.
7: Despite trailing by 27 points at the half, the largest halftime deficit by any true home team in NBA Finals history, and by 29 points as late as the third quarter, the Knicks are now one win away from their first NBA title since 1973. New York led for just 53.8 seconds in Game 4, the second lowest amount of time leading in a finals win since the 1976 merger. Knicks center Karl Anthony Towns.
8: Experience teaches you a lot, and I think experience let us know that we cannot let go of the rope. We always have a chance if we go out there and take it to another level and give ourselves a chance. Sometimes you get lucky, sometimes you make your luck. We made our luck.
7: After scoring 76 points in the first half, the most ever by a road team in an NBA Finals game, the Spurs managed just 30 points in the second half. The 46-point decrease is tied for the largest from a first to second half by any playoff team in the shot clock era. San Antonio center Victor Wembanyama.
9: It was painful, of course. We worked too hard and gave up our leads, you know, just as simple as that. It just hurts.
6: Brunson pulls a quick three off the front rim. No, it's been good for the lead with 1.2 seconds to go. OG Anunoby flying out of nowhere.
7: OG, oh my. OG Anunoby became the fifth player with 30 points and a go-ahead field goal in the final 3 seconds of an NBA Finals game, joining a quartet of Hall of Famers. Michael Jordan, Hakeem Olajuwon, Kareem Abdul-Jabbar, and Jerry West. Knicks head coach Mike Brown.
10: That has to be the most iconic shot in the history of New York basketball. It was just unbelievable.
7: Jalen Brunson had 36 points, his third 30-point NBA Finals game, the most in franchise history. Together, Brunson and Anunoby became the first pair of Knicks teammates to score 30 points each in a Finals game. Brunson on whether Anunoby is underrated.
9: OG is someone who brings it every night, does what's asked of him, plus more every single night. Regardless of what the outside world thinks of him, we know we have it in the locker room, we have a superstar in the locker room.
6: Back in the hands of Brunson. Brunson against Castle, 4 to shoot, he's still on the arc. Now tip of the circle, free throw line, puts it up on the float, gets the roll, and the Knicks have the lead! First time they have climbed.
7: For just the third time since 1971, the first four games of the NBA Finals were all one-possession games within the final 2 minutes of regulation. This is the second finals in NBA history with multiple games decided by a single point, joining the 1975 series between the Warriors and Bullets. OG Anunoby on turning the page in a tightly contested series.
11: Watch the film, clean up some stuff, because I know we didn't play as well as we can play. We didn't do what we're capable of, so just clean that stuff up.
1: And this one truly had it all. The scene, the celebrities, the comeback. It was electric inside the Garden. So where does it all fall in New York City lore? Let's check in with the PTI guys to find out. Michael Wilbon and Tony Kornheiser.
12: All right, Wilbon, was game four the greatest win, in New York sports history?
13: No, it wasn't. It just people have no shame. If it didn't happen that they could remember it or see it on TikTok on their phones, they think it didn't happen. And so I know it happened, and I'm not even from New York, and I've never lived in New York, though I've covered a lot of games in New York in my life. And just off the top of my head, sitting here jotting down stuff, the Knicks won two championships. The Rangers won a championship in 1994, and they won the clinching game in Madison Square Garden after a 40-year drought because I was there. The Mets won in 69. I hate that team, and they won in 86 with Gooden and Strawberry, right?
14: Well, they won in 86 Islanders, when the ball went through the legs.
13: Well, that too. Yeah, the Islanders won four straight Stanley Cups. All right, the Yankees have won, is it 27?
14: They won a lot.
13: Championships?
14: Well,
13: but you're the
14: 1927 team, they certainly won.
13: I'm going to leave this to you, and I know there's one we'll get to that's bigger than all the ones represented by anybody with New York.
14: So I've taken some notes on this because I grew up there and I saw a lot of things. And the first thing I would say is, was it a championship? Because if it wasn't a championship, don't talk to me. And it was not. It was game. No. It puts you up 3-1, but you got to win four. It's not a championship. So stop. So back off, Sparky, on that.
13: Agreed.
14: Is it Willis Reed on May 8th, 1970, going out there hitting his first two shots when they win the championship?
13: In the running.
14: Is it Bobby Thompson and the shot heard round the world, I believe, in 1951? Is it that? It's not that. Is it Reggie Jackson hitting three home runs off three different Dodger pitchers in the World Series, right? Is it Joe Namath doing this after they win the Super Bowl? Is it Ali Frazier?
13: That's it.
14: One of the biggest.
13: Ding, ding, ding, ding. By the way, we didn't mention Don Larson.
14: Don Larson, perfect game. And I know you're going to hate this.
13: What?
14: Secretariat in Belmont winning by 45 miles.
13: Let's go back to Ali Frazier for a second. And I find it loathsome when people say, well, that happened before I was born. So did World War II. Do you think
14: That's why you know it existed?
13: You got Google, you got everything at your disposal to look up anything, and you can't figure out that World War II actually happened, and it wasn't on TikTok?
14: Yeah.
13: World War II brought to you by TikTok. Yeah. Sorry. So, Ali Frazier. That's one of the great events in the history of sports in the world.
14: That's right.
13: And it took place in the world's most famous arena, Madison Square Garden.
14: By the way, the Giants have won four Super Bowls.
13: That's right.
14: You have to win. It has to be definitive.
13: People just want a party. And by the way, they shouldn't have a parade in New York when the Knicks win, because they had it last night at 2 in the morning. I was there. Unbelievable.
14: Good to know.
13: Big party. You should have been.
14: Good to know.
13: You were asleep. You were about to
14: catching up on my TikTok.
13: That's it.
14: I don't do TikTok.
13: We're done. Neither should they. Back to you.
1: Just had to get the TikTok reference in there. So here we go. The storylines are in place. NBA Finals Game 5 coming to you live from Frostbank Center on Saturday night. 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SportsCenter All Night rolls on. Back to getaway day in baseball. Mariners Orioles on ESPN. These two wrapping up their four-game series in Baltimore this week. Mariners have taken 2 of 3 so far, and they struck first with a home run in the first. Then Baltimore opened it up in the third.
15: Pete hits it high and deep. Left field. There it goes. Pete Alonso sends it deep into the Baltimore night. What a shot. It made it onto the walkway in left field. Pete Alonso just sent a baseball where it just never goes. 440 feet later, the Orioles are all over Brian Wu. 6-1 Baltimore.
1: WBAL. These two swapped runs the rest of the way, but the Mariners proved to be too much for the home team and won it 7-5. Pete Alonso with that big shot now has back-to-back games with a home run, the third time this season, and he joined SportsCenter after the game.
16: How far do you think that baseball went? Do you know?
4: No, I'm just happy. I was happy it was able to come through right there. No, I got it pretty good, though. I know that.
16: We're going to go at 439 feet. What does it feel like when you hit a ball that clean?
4: Yeah, I mean, there's no feeling like it in the world. You can't replicate it, and it's just it's a really special feeling when you get one like that.
17: Pete, that was part of a third inning where you guys put up a half dozen runs. What's it like in the batting order when you see the offense is starting to put things together, and you're coming to the box and keep it going?
4: You know, it's awesome. I mean, the boys put up a hell of a fight tonight. We did a great job of controlling the zone and getting our swings off and pretty much all counts. So it was a, I mean, that's a tough pitch. pitcher with Wu on the mound tonight, and just really happy the whole team was able to execute right there. Honestly, phenomenal job by the whole lineup and all the pitching staff as well.
1: And these teams will then face off again in a three-game series in Seattle next week. Cardinals, Mets, St. Louis arrived as winners of six in a row, hoping to get the sweep. Mets trying to avoid that and salvage at least one in this series. And they got off to a fast start, led 3-1 after one, then top of the second.
18: There's a long drive, deep right field. Jimmy Crooks has just hit a home run. That's a goner. A two-run shot for Crooks. His second big league home run. His first came last year in Cincinnati. And the Cardinals go back in front. Yes, indeed. It's that kind of day here in New York.
19: I don't know what's going on, but I love it.
1: Cardinals Radio Network. Mets tied it in the fifth, then in the seventh.
20: Two outs in the seventh. A 1-2. Ripped in the air to right field. Pretty deep. Walker back onto the track at the wall. And it's gone. Soto with a go-ahead home run in the bottom of the seventh has given the Mets a 5-4 lead.
1: 880 ESPN New York, and that from Soto was the difference. Mets win it 5-4. Bo Bichette collected his first home run at home since April. Cubs, Rockies, Chicago won this one 9-3. Twins, Tigers in Detroit. The Tigers rout the Twins 11.

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1: 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Chris Burnett with you here on ESPN Radio. The road to Omaha has been laid. Eight teams remain. It's nearly an all-SEC field. Alabama head coach Rob Vaughn on what makes the Crimson Tide so special this season.
2: I've told them this before. I've coached way more talented teams than we have right now. Like, I've had teams that have more talent across the board. What I haven't had is teams that have weathered storms better than this. We talk about toughness. Like, man, we lost the first game of the year at home to Washington State. We go open up SEC play and get swept at Kentucky. Like, this group has been through some hard times and this is some struggle. And, man, we've talked about it. Like, that's the mark of a man, man. Can you get yourself back up when you get knocked down? And this group has done that as good as any group I've ever been around. And so it would be a really special thing for, like I said, Alabama hadn't been here since 1999 to be able to get that win here, to be able to play good baseball here, is what we all set out to do.
1: Oklahoma, Bama.

0: Saturday, first pitch, 3 p.m. Eastern on ESPN. Then it's Georgia facing Texas in game two. Dogs head coach Wes Johnson on his team finally getting back to Omaha.
1: This team just, you know, there's times, as you know, you get guys and they just don't want to leave the ball field. They want to practice that all the time. They want to play. They want to compete at everything. And that's this group. This group loves to compete, wants to play. I mean, this is the team that I think could play a Major League Baseball schedule. These guys could play 162 games and be fine. The other big thing, I think, when you get into the postseason is we've been extremely fortunate to stay healthy this year. Last year, I really liked our club. We just, you know, we had a lot of injuries and this, that, and the other. And we weren't able to perform late when it mattered. But this club stayed healthy.
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0: We start off on the diamond as the Mets are tied with the Cardinals and Juan Soto at the plate on 880 ESPN New York.
4: 2 outs in the seventh, the 1-2. Ripped in the air to right field, pretty deep. Walker back onto the track, at the wall, and it's gone. Juan Soto with a go-ahead home run in the bottom of the seventh has given the Mets a 5-4 lead.
2: Number three.
0: Cubs taking on the Rockies, looking to get back above 500, and Seiya Suzuki made his mark. Cubs Radio Network.
5: Cubs trail by a run. Here's the pitch. Suzuki drives one in the air, deep left field. It's got a chance. Slam home run. Seiya Suzuki with a granny.
2: Number two.
0: To Camden Yards, where the Polar Bear sent a rocket out to left on WBAL.
6: Pete hits it high and deep. Left field. There it goes. Pete Alonso sends it deep into the Baltimore night. What a shot. It made it onto the walkway in left field. Pete Alonso just sent a baseball where it just never goes. 440 feet later, the Orioles are all over Brian Wu, 6-1 Baltimore.
2: Number one.
0: And the Hurricanes take their first series lead in the Stanley Cup Final with a huge win in Game 5, heard on 99.9 The Fan.
7: And this one is over. We don't get the official horn. No, we do. Carolina, 4-2 winners in Game 5. They take a 3-2 series lead, and we will talk to you in Sin City. I know they like gold out there, but a big piece of silver is waiting for Carolina.
0: Chris Burnett with you on SportsCenter all night. Commissioner's Cup in the W. Sky Fever, this one in overtime.
8: Williams can't hit the reverse. Blood.
0: Fever get the win, 114-106. Caitlin Clark, third career game with 30 points and 10 assists, most in the league. Mercury Wings, Paige Beckers had a night.
9: Okay. How many charges do you think you took in your career?
10: Let's see.
9: Oh, hold that thought. Paige Beckers has got something to pay from distance.
0: Prime Video Wings closed this one out over the Mercury, 85-70. Elsewhere, Liberty, 104, Dream, 90. Aces 105, Fire 89 for the Aces. It's their fourth game, scoring 100 plus points, the most in the WNBA. Asia Wilson, 32 points, 5 rebounds, 4 assists, third game with 30 plus points this season. We'll take you back to the ice in Raleigh in a moment. Sports Center all night continues. It's ESPN Radio.
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4: 10 seconds, Kobe Bryant against Christie. Kobe Bryant on the move against Christie. In for the right, flips his shot up, no good. O'Neal lays it up, missed it. Ball tipped out to Aurea, straight on three. Good! The Lakers have won!
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22: 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It's Game 5 of a deadlock Stanley Cup Final.
26: Ehlers with a shot direct to the front. He scores! The captain! It's 5 games! It's 6 goals in the Stanley Cup Final! Oh, captain! Jordan Staal!
22: We've got all the reaction from a historic Game 5 of the NBA Finals.
27: There was no pick 6 in that game. There was no disastrous thing. The Spurs had 4 or 5 disastrous moments that are inexplicable.
22: The standoff continues between Texas Tech and the NCAA.
28: Tech has made their side very clear in a letter that was sent from the attorney general in the state to the Big 12 today, essentially threatening legal action from Tech.
22: Plus, we prepare you for the U.S. Men's National Team's World Cup match against Paraguay.
29: I think there's a tremendous amount of confidence. Remember, this team, in terms of individual talents for United States Men's National Team, is as talented a team as we've ever had.
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0: From the desert to the coast, Stanley Cup Final Game 5 in Raleigh, SportsCenter All Night presented by Progressive, ESPN Radio and the all-new ESPN app, Sirius XM Channel 80. Getaway day in baseball. We'll hear from NCAA President Charlie Baker on the Brendan Sorsby ruling. The World Cup is back, and we've got Commissioner's Cup in the W. But let's get right to the ice.
30: Brandon Bussey, his first ever playoff start, will be a win in the Stanley Cup Final in Game 4, and we're headed back to Raleigh, tied at 2.
31: Kids grow up, they dream about doing something like this, so honored to have the opportunity. It was a great effort by us tonight. Excited to get back to Raleigh.
32: Every game has been ups and downs, and it's never pretty, and it's been so much fun to be a part of, but the guys grinded mentally tough tonight, I thought, and it was a big win.
0: So here we go. Stanley Cup Final, Game 5 on ABC. Series tied 2-2. And what a series it's been to this point. You heard it right there. But the big question coming into this one was who would be in the net for Carolina. Brandon Bussey coming off his first playoff start, a win on the road in Vegas in Game 4. And it was Bussey again tonight in the crease for the Hurricanes. This series has been one of fast starts. Why should tonight be any different 6 minutes into the action?
1: Eichel to the line. Hurdle back for Eichel. He sends it in front, and he scores! What a back-and-forth setup for the Golden Knights. Pavel Dorofeev back and forth with Eichel, and the Knights take a 1-0 lead.
0: Fox Sports 98.9. Only the fifth time Carolina has allowed the first goal in these playoffs, but the third time in this series. The 1-0 lead wasn't safe for too long. Fast forward just 5 minutes, and who else but Jordan Staal, captain my captain, ties it 1-1. Staal's five-game goal streak is tied for the longest of his career, regular season and playoffs. Also ties the longest goal streak in Stanley Cup Final history. So we end the first, tied one, back and forth to start the second period, then roughly halfway through.
2: Svechnikov, back up top. Chance for Gostisbehere. Svechnikov snaps, scores! There are the hands, and that's the magic of number 37, Andre Svechnikov! And it's 2-1, Carolina, a power play goal!
0: 99.9 The Fan, and why stop there? Still in the second period, Carolina with the puck.
2: Now fighting for it behind the net is Martinuk. Back across, they score!
0: That snaps a five-game goal drought for Aho. Carolina up 3-1 after two. Hurricanes hadn't had the lead entering the third period in this series. Tough blow for Vegas, though, as William Karlsson had to leave the game in the second with a left arm injury and then had to leave the building shortly thereafter, did not return. Svechnikov scored his second goal of the game in the third period to put the Hurricanes up 4-1. No quit from Vegas, though. Dorofeev got his second of the game a little more than halfway through the period. So the Golden Knights, still with life, pull the goalie late to gain the man advantage but couldn't capitalize. And Carolina wins it 4-2, and the Hurricanes hold a 3-2 series lead. Andrei Svechnikov's two goals both came on the power play, and he's just the second Hurricanes player with two power play goals in a Stanley Cup final game. He joined our Emily Kaplan after the game.
3: Andrei, this morning you said this was going to be the biggest game of your career. Describe the mentality heading into this one.
4: Yeah, you know, it is the biggest game was for me. The mentality was great, you know. Couldn't sleep for the nap, to be honest. Stanley Cup final, and, you know, thank God we won this game. We're going to roll, and we got one more in us.
3: You're known as a rink rat. Like, you used to stay on the ice after games. I saw you on the ice here about 3 hours before puck drop. What do those moments mean to you? What are you doing?
4: Yeah, I mean, I think that's how we was raised up, to be honest. Just hard work, you know, and God will see everything.
3: So two goals for you tonight. How much pressure were you putting on yourself as a top guy in this team to produce?
4: Yeah, I mean, quite decent pressure, to be honest, this playoff. But, you know, just a new day was today. And, you know, thank God we won. And like I said, we got one more in us.
3: So you build up a pretty big lead here. But at the end, they have a power play. What's going through your mind as you're watching your teammates and Brandon Bussey back there?
4: Yeah, we're just, to be honest, praying. You know, we need a good defense here and block some shots. And, I mean, key, what a block. Great game, you know, and Bussey was a hell of a game tonight.
3: Describe what it's like watching Bussey come in and play like this.
4: Yeah, I mean, the crowd loves Bussey, right, guys? Love you too, guys. You guys are the best.
3: Stanley Cup, you're going off to Vegas. What emotion is going to be the hardest to manage right now?
4: Yeah, I mean, I think it's going to be the same mentality, to be honest, is this morning. Like I said, you know, it's the biggest game, and that's going to happen, you know, biggest game in our life and in my career personally.
3: So what are you expecting for it?
4: Yeah, I mean, it's going to be, you know, it's going to be hard. That's the hard, the hardest trophy to win, and we just kind of got to play our game and, you know, keep the pressure on, and hopefully we're going to keep the momentum.
3: All right, well, we'll see you Sunday for Game 6. Спасибо.
4: Thank you so much. Спасибо.
0: Hurricanes head coach Rod Brind'Amour after the game on his team's poise tonight.
5: Yeah, I mean, I thought to be honest, I didn't think we had a great first period, that's for sure, but then we kind of got our game going. I think, I don't know, poise, I'm not sure. I didn't like a lot of the stuff we were doing at times, but I think the goal, Buss had a lot of poise. I think he looked pretty calm in there and obviously played a great game for us.
0: As for the Golden Knights, they've lost both previous series in their history when trailing 3-2. Their head coach, John Tortorella, after the game.
6: John, did you feel like the momentum shifted after those back-to-back penalties?
7: Yeah, both sets, right? The first two and then the four-minute minor hurt us.
8: John, did you consider at all going to Aiden Hill in the third period, or was there any conversation you thought about it?
7: Oh, Christ, that could be the stupidest question I've heard.
0: Okay, so Coach Tortorella, not a fan of that question. What he will be a fan of is getting back to home ice for Game 6. Carolina, though, now just one win away from the Stanley Cup. It'd be its first since 2006. Teams that go up 3-2 in a best-of-seven Stanley Cup final have a 37-8 series record and have won 10 straight. Game 6 will be from T-Mobile Arena. Puck drops on Sunday at 8 p.m. Eastern Time. 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
9: The Knicks have done it! The biggest comeback in NBA Finals history! Game 4 of the Finals goes to New York. Incredible!
10: Jalen, one question, one word. How?
11: Believe. One word.
12: It's a game of runs. We believe in ourselves. We've come back before. We're battle-tested. We're mentally, we're tough. We're a resilient group, so we just stay with it.
13: You gotta have a little luck in life. You gotta have a little luck in sports. But you can also go make your own luck, too. And that was probably the biggest message.
0: Game 4. My goodness. The game. The comeback. The scene. It had it all. Just wait for the movie. I think we're all still shaking our heads at what we witnessed on Wednesday night. This was a where were you when type moment that will live forever in the minds of sports fans, immortalized in New York. ESPN NBA analyst Chinne Ogwumike said it in best in her own words on Get Up.
14: What everyone is asking right now in the city is, were you there? Mm-hmm. And were you there for the hand of God that potentially took a team that was in purgatory and transformed them to a team of destiny? New York is a city like no other, and this was a game like no other. And we can talk about all the people that were on the floor. It's not the Spike Lees or the Ben Stillers who we all see and ran into. For me, second and third quarter, I got lucky and sat next to OG Anunoby's brother. Mm. And we were kicking it. And you know what he told me? My brother makes championship plays. Mm. He's all about impact.
15: He does.
14: After the game, I'm doing my hit, watching Richard Jefferson get tackled, wild things happening. And I lock eyes with them, and he's like, how is this possible? Everyone in the arena has a story like that. That makes this bigger than a game, bigger than an event. This is a life moment.
0: The Knicks were down 27 points at the break, the largest halftime deficit overcome in NBA postseason history. They trailed by as many as 29. We've already heard that was the largest comeback in NBA Finals history. The Spurs, who drained 14 threes in the first half, just went cold in the second half. For some, the question remains, was it the Knicks? Was it the Spurs? Basketball Hall of Famer Chris Webber on The Rich Eisen Show.
16: New York took it, and they took it because of the shot selection of San Antonio. Mm. So San Antonio, I always say your offensive shot selection really helps your defense. And if you're just shooting threes 1-on-4 early in the shot clock, one, you're not like putting any pressure on me. Two, you're not putting any pressure on our defense as a whole. You're not moving it side to side. And, you know, it's kind of giving up on a play, taking an early three bad shot just because you're allowed to. I think that allowed New York to get out and run. And when you run, what happens? You get the crowd into it. You get to the free throw line. You get a flagrant foul. You get people angry because now the pace is really a great pace. So I think they took advantage of the opportunities. They stayed focused and they moved the ball. It wasn't just one guy dribbling around trying to get others involved, but the faster the pace got because of bad shots gave energy to the team, to the crowd, and that momentum went on to get them to get the last possession of a game.
0: And you can thank Big Body Brunson and OG Anunoby for sparking that momentum and the final play. New York loyalist and host of First Take Stephen A. Smith had to look away at the end.
17: I did not watch the last shot live. I did not watch it live. I bowed my head and I relied completely on the noise from the crowd to tell me what happened, because I was that scared that the New York Knicks were going to find a way to lose this even after pulling off that epic comeback. And the good Lord didn't let me down. And that's where I'm at right now.
15: Yo.
17: I haven't slept much.
15: You should.
17: Understand? I was tossing and turning, but with glee, with excitement, you know, sensing what is here. 48 minutes away from a 53-year drought. One game, 48 minutes, three shots at the apple. Don't let it come to that. Get it done as soon as you possibly can. New York Knicks. One win away from the championship.
0: I think we all had that exhausted feeling at the end of that one. The conversation continued on First Take. ESPN NBA analyst Kendrick Perkins shared his thoughts on exactly what transpired on Wednesday night.
18: I witnessed greatness last night. An all-time great performance by the Knicks and all-time individual performances by OG Anunoby and Jalen Brunson. They were Michael Jordan and Scottie Pippen last night in real time. They got on their asses like a pair of apple bottoms. It wasn't just the second half. We got to realize and remember, Jalen Brunson kept the game, kept the Knicks relevant throughout the second quarter. He showed what true leadership was all about. And then OG Anunoby, the 2026 version of Scottie Pippen, was getting it done on both ends. On top of that, he had two moments that solidified him for him getting his jersey retired after they complete the mission of winning the NBA championship. The big-time block and the big-time tip-in. Two moments that we will remember for the rest of our lives.
0: Speaking of living forever, so will the tip-in from OG Anunoby. If New York wins it all, the ring may not be the only piece of hardware Anunoby receives. Unsportsmanlike's Chris Canty.
19: That play, that tip-in by OG Anunoby, will be the statue at Madison Square Garden that they choose to immortalize this moment in this championship. That's the one. That's the play. And Jalen Brunson has been awesome. He's had a lot of moments down the stretch. And there's a reason why Jalen Brunson is one of the best clutch players, known for being one of the best clutch players in the entire league. But that moment by OG Anunoby is the moment that will be immortalized.
0: Game 5 sees the series shift back to Texas on Saturday night at Frostbank Center. Tip-off is 8:30 p.m. Eastern Time on ABC. 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SportsCenter All Night rolls on. Getaway day in baseball. Dodgers-Pirates. Dodgers trying to forget about blowing a 5-run lead on Wednesday. Ohtani, who started on the mound in that one, came out swinging in the third.
20: Payoff pitch, and Ohtani swings, hits the ball deep to right field, heading back toward the wall. It is gone. Right over the wall in right center field, Shohei Ohtani, home run number 13, and the Dodgers get on the board first. It's 1-0.
0: AM 570 LA Sports, that's his fourth game this season, reaching base safely 4-plus times. Breaking a tie for the most on the team. Same inning.
20: Muncy can get a big lead at first. And Tucker lifts one in the air to shallow left. That ball's going to drop in for a hit. Paez comes in to score. Freeman, who is on the run on contact, right behind him. It's a two-out, two-run single for Kyle Tucker. And the Dodgers lead it 3-0.
0: Dodgers win this one 8-6. Shohei Ohtani left the game in the seventh with left knee inflammation and did not return. Skipper Dave Roberts after the game on his level of concern for Ohtani.
21: Not high. I think that we tried to be smart about it and, talked to the trainer and said he had a little behind the knee, a little hamstring. So just wanted to be smart and not push it. So I feel good about him being in there tomorrow. But obviously with the travel tonight, we'll just kind of see how he comes in.
22: Was there something that sparked it or was something he's been kind of feeling?
21: No, first we heard about it. So I don't know if it was when he tried to steal second base or what, but didn't hear about it last night. Didn't hear about it today until about the sixth inning, something like that.
0: Dodgers head to Chicago on Friday. The latest on Brendan Sorsby's ruling from NCAA President Charlie Baker. When we come back, SportsCenter All Night continues. It's ESPN Radio.
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37: 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The latest NFL news from Tom Pelissero. The World Cup is going down. Coach Greg Berhalter joins us in studio. 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
1: 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Chris Burnett with you here on SportsCenter All Night. The Brendan Sorsby saga continues. According to our Pete Thamel, both sides have their feet planted on this one.
2: Texas Tech with Kirby Hokut coming out with a statement and Joey McGuire, again, talking about a return to play plan for Brendan Sorsby shows that they aren't flinching. Tech has made their side very clear in a letter that was sent to the Attorney General from the Attorney General in the state to the Big 12 today, essentially threatening legal action from Tech if the Big 12 ends up taking action on Tech, shows they're entrenched. And obviously, you know, the Big 12 ADs stated their case and stated it loudly. They don't like how this is unfolded, and they want to see some kind of action, and we'll probably find out in the next week or so.
1: So NCAA President Charlie Baker joined Amber and Ian on Thursday to discuss the ruling that granted Sorsby an injunction and the ability to play this fall. Baker on his reaction to Monday's news.
3: I think I view it in some respects as kind of a new low with respect to our ability to enforce rules that are deemed by most people as pretty reasonable. And this one in particular is sort of an unbreakable one that's been around sports generally, in college and professional sports in particular, for probably, you know, close to 60 or 70 years. And I think it illustrates maybe more than anything that's happened before that the folks in D.C. who've been talking about trying to create some sort of framework around rulemaking that involves the NCAA and college sports are heading down the right track. I mean, you've got Senator Cantwell, Democrat from state of Washington, who's been involved in these issues for years, and Senator Cruz out of Texas, Republican, who put together between them a bipartisan bill. You can see when you read it where they both gave to get something bigger. And that bill, for example, would have made it much harder for somebody to challenge a national rule like the rule that we have and that every other sports organization has about betting on your own team and betting on sports generally to stand up. And I think in some ways, sort of a bit of a seminal moment for a lot of people.
1: And I think this is where college sports could find itself at an inflection point right now. But then there's the Texas Tech side of things. Head coach Joey McGuire hasn't said much to this point. He spoke to the media, though, and didn't hold back his thoughts on this process and his QB1.
4: Brendan Sorsby is recovering from an addiction. He's recovering. Like, I've sat down with this young man multiple times, and the things that he is going through and what he's been through is serious. As a society, we've been okay with other things that happens and allowing players to play. And this has been the one thing that has united people that we're against, you know. And it's crazy because it's not murder. It's not beating somebody. There's a lot of things that we're working through.
1: So for now, Sorsby will be required to sit the first two games of the 2026 season and then be eligible to suit up in time for conference play week 3 against Houston. SportsCenter All Night, ESPN Radio. It's known as the biggest sporting event in the world, and it only comes around once every 4 years. The FIFA World Cup officially opened play on Thursday, brought to you by Gusto. 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This year's tournament takes place across North America, becoming the 6th nation to host multiple World Cups. And speaking of America, the U.S. men's national team gets underway in group play on Friday at 9 p.m. Eastern when it faces Paraguay at SoFi Stadium in L.A. Former men's national team head coach Greg Berhalter joined Unsportsmanlike to share his thoughts on the 2026 squad.
5: 13 of the players are returning from the previous World Cup, but I would say 19 of them or 20 of them have been in the last cycle. So they've been around the national team program. It's not new players. Then you have about 6 players, Sebastian included, that are new from last cycle. And I think, you know, so it's a good mix. You have veteran experience, players that have played in the World Cup, and then you have this new talent that's going to, you know, re-energize and give the team some fresh air.
1: ESPN soccer reporter Jeremy Schapp says the U.S. could have trouble getting far.
6: Now, look, as I said, a lot of great talent. Tyler Adams, Christian Pulisic, Weston McKennie, Chris Richards. We could go on. But you also have to look at the games that this team has played this season. Friendlies this year against Portugal, against Belgium, against Senegal and Germany more recently. Three losses, one win. And if you look back historically, the U.S. has played 15 matches in the World Cup in the last 20 years. They've won three games. They defeated Algeria in 2010. They defeated Ghana in 2014. And they defeated Iran last time around in Qatar almost 4 years ago. So you're talking about a team that historically over the last 20 years has gone 3-6-6 at the World Cup level. I don't want to be Debbie Downer. I just think everybody has to inject a little bit of realism when we're talking about expectations.
1: This year's event runs through Sunday, July 19th. Back to the ice in Raleigh when SportsCenter All Night continues. 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
13: 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Whatever way you want to go with it, man. It is truly remarkable to watch. They were literally one play away from getting to the Super Bowl. If you don't think that Trent McDuffie or Myles Garrett can make one play for you, y'all are crazy.
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1: Los Angeles Dodgers star Shohei Ohtani left the game in the seventh inning of Thursday night's 8-6 win over Pittsburgh due to left knee inflammation. Dodgers manager Dave Roberts downplayed the significance of it, and the Dodgers say they expect Ohtani to play on Friday night in Chicago. The FIFA World Cup officially opened play on Thursday and will take place throughout North America until July 19th. Mexico defeated South Africa 2-0 in the opening match. The United States opens group play on Friday against Paraguay at 9 p.m. Eastern at SoFi Stadium in L.A. And Andrei Svechnikov scored twice, and Sebastian Aho added a second period goal, helping the Hurricanes beat the Vegas Golden Knights 4-2 on Thursday night to move within one of claiming the Stanley Cup.
2: And this one is over. We don't get the official horn. Now we do. Carolina, 4-2 winners in Game 5. They take a 3-2 series lead, and we will talk to you in Sin City. I know they like gold out there, but a big piece of silver is waiting for Carolina.
1: 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I'm Chris Burnett. Fast starts have been a theme in this series. Barely 6 minutes into the game, and Vegas took a 1-0 lead. Big question for Game 5 was the same as Game 4. Who would be in the net for Carolina? Brandon Bussey got his second straight start over Frederik Andersen and did not disappoint despite the early goal. Bussey finished with 22 saves on 24 shot attempts. Jordan Staal got the Canes on the board in the first, ties the longest goal streak at 5 in Stanley Cup final history. The score was tied 1-1 at the end of the first period, and then Carolina's offense scored 2 goals in the second to make it 3-1, and the Hurricanes had their first lead of the series entering the third period. Bad news for Vegas, though, as William Karlsson left the game with an injury and did not return. Carolina scored again in the third to make it 4-1 and didn't look back. The Golden Knights got one of their own to make it 4-2 and give them some hope. Pulled the goalie late, but it wasn't successful. Hurricanes get the win 4-2. The captain, Jordan Staal, now with 6 goals this Stanley Cup final. That's tied for the most in a single Stanley Cup final by a skater age 37 or older, and the most in a single series in franchise history. Staal joined Scott Van Pelt and shared this on the outcome.
3: What does it require, Jordan, of your group to get to this lead now in front of this very talented and very, very tough-minded Vegas squad?
4: Yeah, I mean, it required everything we have. I mean, it's a good team over there. There's no question. I thought everyone in the group, all through the lineup, was dialed in tonight, from Bussey all the way through. And, you know, it required everything, and it's going to require everything to finish us off. So we're gonna take the win, enjoy tonight, regroup, find ways to get better, and find a way to get that fourth.
5: Jordan, it's Osh. You mentioned Bussey there. This is an unbelievable story. I'd love to just kind of hear from you what he's like in the room. Obviously, you guys have a lot of trust in him on the ice right now.
4: Yeah, I heard you earlier. He had an unbelievable season. There's no question. He didn't really come out of nowhere. You know, he was kind of maybe our diamond in the rough. And, you know, Freddie played so great. Unfortunate the way it went unfolded for him. But we had so much faith. We have so much faith in Bussey and what he can do. And he played great. He's lost 2 games, and we're going to need him to continue that.
3: You need one more, but it's one more for forever. And in the momentum that can start to grow, what's that like amongst the entire group when a guy like this is providing what he's given your team?
4: Yeah, you always need a backbone in any playoff run. Ask Osh and any other player that's won it. You need a goaltender that's going to be there for you. And, there's going to be mistakes. It's not a perfect game ever. And you know, he's been giving us a chance, and we're going to need that.
5: Was there a moment this playoff where you felt like the whole team was completely bought in? I've been on teams where, you know, there's 15 guys and that's not quite enough. And I've been on one team where everyone was bought in. Was there kind of one moment or maybe one series where you really felt like everyone was bought in and this could be your guys' year?
4: Yeah, honestly, it was the first game against Ottawa. I mean, it was right off the bat, this playoff run. You know, you could see through it. In everyone's eyes. I just look in everyone's eyes, man, and they want it, and they know what it takes, and we understand what we need to do, and we have to execute it, though. We've got a big hill to climb still. Yeah, first game, right off the bat, the boys were ready to rock, and it's been a fun ride ever since.
1: And you heard it there, but ESPN NHL analyst TJ Oshie joined SVP in studio tonight and offered his thoughts on the Hurricanes.
5: They just never went back on their heels. We saw them get up in leads and almost sit back a little bit and just accept Vegas's pressure. When Carolina is coming at you and they are constantly on the forecheck, they're pesky out there. I mean, you feel like there's 10 guys on the ice. They didn't give Vegas that chance to get back into the game. I know they scored a goal late there, but Carolina was unbelievable all night with their pressure and with guys almost never stopping, just always continuing to turn, and they turn out of it, they pressure again, and it's very overwhelming to play against.
1: So Carolina, now just one win away from the Stanley Cup. Teams that go up 3-2 in a best of seven Stanley Cup final have a 37-8 series record and have won 10 straight. Game 6 will shift back to Vegas and T-Mobile Arena. Puck drops on Sunday at 8 p.m. Eastern Time on ABC. 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
6: Inbound over the top. Castle has it, lost it, taken away. The Knicks have done it. The biggest comeback in NBA Finals history. Game 4 of the Finals goes to New York. Incredible.
7: Despite trailing by 27 points at the half, the largest halftime deficit by any true home team in NBA Finals history, and by 29 points as late as the third quarter, the Knicks are now one win away from their first NBA title since 1973. New York led for just 53.8 seconds in Game 4, the second lowest amount of time leading in a finals win since the 1976 merger. Knicks center Karl Anthony Towns.
8: Experience teaches you a lot, and I think experience let us know that we cannot let go of the rope. We always have a chance if we go out there and take it to another level and give ourselves a chance. Sometimes you get lucky, sometimes you make your luck. We made our luck.
7: After scoring 76 points in the first half, the most ever by a road team in an NBA Finals game, the Spurs managed just 30 points in the second half. The 46-point decrease is tied for the largest from a first to second half by any playoff team in the shot clock era. San Antonio center Victor Wembanyama.
9: It was painful, of course. We worked too hard and gave up our leads, you know, just as simple as that. It just hurts.
6: Brunson pulls a quick three off the front rim. No, it's been good for the lead with 1.2 seconds to go. OG Anunoby flying out of nowhere.
7: OG, oh my. OG Anunoby became the fifth player with 30 points and a go-ahead field goal in the final 3 seconds of an NBA Finals game, joining a quartet of Hall of Famers. Michael Jordan, Hakeem Olajuwon, Kareem Abdul-Jabbar, and Jerry West. Knicks head coach Mike Brown.
10: That has to be the most iconic shot in the history of New York basketball. It was just unbelievable.
7: Jalen Brunson had 36 points, his third 30-point NBA Finals game, the most in franchise history. Together, Brunson and Anunoby became the first pair of Knicks teammates to score 30 points each in a Finals game. Brunson on whether Anunoby is underrated.
9: OG is someone who brings it every night, does us ask to him plus more every single night. Regardless of what the outside world thinks of him, we know we have it in the locker room. We have a superstar in the locker room.
6: Back in the hands of Brunson. Brunson against Castle, 4 to shoot. He's still on the arc. Now tip of the circle, free throw line, puts it up on the float, gets the roll, and the Knicks have the lead. First time they have climbed.
7: For just the third time since 1971, the first four games of the NBA Finals were all one-possession games within the final 2 minutes of regulation. This is the second finals in NBA history with multiple games decided by a single point, joining the 1975 series between the Warriors and Bullets. OG Anunoby on turning the page in a tightly contested series.
9: Watch the film, clean up some stuff, because I know we didn't play as well as we can play. We didn't do what we're capable of, so just clean that stuff up.
1: And this one truly had it all. The scene, the celebrities, the comeback. It was electric inside the Garden. So where does it all fall in New York City lore? Let's check in with the PTI guys to find out. Michael Wilbon and Tony Kornheiser.
11: All right, Wilbon, was game four the greatest win, in New York sports history?
12: No, it wasn't. And people have no shame. If it didn't happen that they could remember it or see it on TikTok on their phones, they think it didn't happen. And so I know it happened, and I'm not even from New York, and I've never lived in New York, though I've covered a lot of games in New York in my life. And just off the top of my head, sitting here jotting down stuff, the Knicks won two championships. The Rangers won a championship in 1994, and they won the clinching game in Madison Square Garden after a 40-year drought because I was there. The Mets won in 69. I hate that team. And they won in 86 with Gooden and Strawberry, right?
13: Well, they won in 86 when the ball went through the legs.
12: Well, that too. The Islanders won four straight Stanley Cups. All right, the Yankees have won, is it 27?
13: They won a lot.
12: Championships?
13: Well,
12: but you're the
13: 1927 team, they certainly won.
12: I'm going to leave this to you, and I know there's one we'll get to that's bigger than all the ones represented by anybody with New York.
13: So I've taken some notes on this because I grew up there and I saw a lot of things. And the first thing I would say is, was it a championship? Because if it wasn't a championship, don't talk to me. And it was not. It was game. No. It puts you up 3-1, but you got to win four. It's not a championship. So stop. So back off, Sparky, on that.
12: Agreed.
13: Is it Willis Reed on May 8th, 1970, known out there hitting his first two shots when they win the championship?
12: In the running.
13: Is it Bobby Thompson and the shot heard round the world, I believe, in 1951? Is it that? It's not that. Is it Reggie Jackson hitting three home runs off three different Dodger pitchers in the World Series, right? Is it Joe Namath doing this after they win the Super Bowl? Is it Ali Frazier?
12: That's it.
13: One of the biggest.
12: Ding, ding, ding, ding. By the way, we didn't mention Don Larson.
13: Don Larson, perfect game.
12: Perfect game.
13: And I know you're going to hate this.
12: What?
13: Secretariat in the Belmont winning by 45
12: Let's
13: miles.
12: Go back to Ali Frazier for a second. And I find it loathsome when people say, well, that happened before I was born. So did World War II. Do you think
13: That's why you know that it existed?
12: You got Google, you got everything at your disposal to look up anything, and you can't figure out that World War II actually happened and it wasn't on TikTok?
13: Yeah.
12: World War II brought to you by TikTok. Yeah. Sorry. So, Ali Frazier. That's one of the great events in the history of sports in the world.
13: That's right.
12: And it took place in the world's most famous arena, Madison Square Garden.
13: By the way, the Giants have won four Super Bowls.
12: That's right.
13: You have to win. It has to be definitive.
12: People just want a party. And by the way, they shouldn't have a parade in New York when the Knicks win, because they had it last night at 2 in the morning. I was there. Unbelievable.
13: Good to know.
12: Big party. You should have been.
13: Good to know.
12: You were asleep. You were about to
13: catch up on my TikTok.
12: That's it.
13: I don't do TikTok.
12: We're done. Neither should they. Back to you.
1: Just had to get the TikTok reference in there. So here we go. The storylines are in place. NBA Finals Game 5 coming to you live from Frostbank Center on Saturday night. 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SportsCenter All Night rolls on. Back to getaway day in baseball. Mariners Orioles on ESPN. These two wrapping up their four-game series in Baltimore this week. Mariners have taken 2 of 3 so far, and they struck first with a home run in the first. Then Baltimore opened it up in the third.
14: Pete hits it high and deep. Left field. There it goes. Pete Alonso sends it deep into the Baltimore night. What a shot. It made it onto the walkway in left field. Pete Alonso just sent a baseball where it just never goes. 440 feet later, the Orioles are all over Brian Wu. 6-1 Baltimore.
1: WBAL. These two swapped runs the rest of the way, but the Mariners proved to be too much for the home team and won it 7-5. Pete Alonso with that big shot now has back-to-back games with a home run, the third time this season, and he joined SportsCenter after the game.
15: How far do you think that baseball went? Do you know?
16: No, I'm just happy. I was happy I was able to come through right there. No, I got it pretty good, though. I know that.
15: We're going to go at 439 feet. What does it feel like when you hit a ball that clean?
16: Yeah, I mean, there's no feeling like it in the world. You can't replicate it, and it's just it's a really special feeling when you get one like that.
17: Pete, that was part of a third inning where you guys put up a half dozen runs. What's it like in the batting order when you see the offense is starting to put things together, and you're coming to the box and keep it going?
16: You know, it's awesome. I mean, the boys put up a hell of a fight tonight. We did a great job of controlling the zone and getting our swings off and pretty much all counts. So it was a, I mean, that's a tough pitcher. pressure with Wu on the mound tonight, and just really happy the whole team was able to execute right there. Honestly, phenomenal job by the whole lineup and all the pitching staff as well.
1: And these teams will then face off again in a three-game series in Seattle next week. Cardinals-Mets, St. Louis arrived as winners of six in a row, hoping to get the sweep. Mets trying to avoid that and salvage at least one in this series. And they got off to a fast start, led 3-1 after one, then top of the second.
18: There's a long drive, deep right field. Jimmy Crooks has just hit a home run. That's a goner. A two-run shot for Crooks. His second big league home run. His first came last year in Cincinnati. And the Cardinals go back in front. Yes, indeed. It's that kind of day here in New York.
19: I don't know what's going on, but I love it.
1: Cardinals Radio Network. Mets tied it in the fifth, then in the seventh.
20: Two outs in the seventh. A 1-2. Ripped in the inner right field. Pretty deep. Walker back onto the track. At the wall. And it's gone. Soto with a go-ahead home run in the bottom of the seventh has given the Mets a 5-4 lead.
1: 880 ESPN New York, and that from Soto was the difference. Mets win it 5-4. Bo Bichette collected his first home run at home since April. Cubs-Rockies, Chicago won this one 9-3. Twins-Tigers in Detroit, the Tigers rout the Twins 11-0. And Rangers, Royals in Kansas City. Kansas City scored twice in the fourth, but Texas found the insurance run in the sixth to win it 4-2. And the Marlins beat the Diamondbacks 2-0. We gear up for Omaha. Eight teams remain. More when SportsCenter All Night continues. It's ESPN Radio.
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0: The Stanley Cup Final on ABC is more than a quest for the cup. It's 134 years of putting it all on the line and the heaviest 35 pounds ever lifted. It's broken curses and broken hearts. But for those chasing it, it's everything. The only question is, who will take it? 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
1: So who will the extra day benefit the most? 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
1: 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Chris Burnett with you here on ESPN Radio. The road to Omaha has been laid. Eight teams remain. It's nearly an all SEC field. Alabama head coach Rob Vaughn on what makes the Crimson Tide so special this season.
2: I've told them this before. I've coached way more talented teams than we have right now. Like, I've had teams that have more talent across the board. What I haven't had is teams that have weathered storms better than this. We talk about toughness. Like, man, we lost the first game of the year at home to Washington State. We go open up SEC play and get swept at Kentucky. Like, this group has been through some hard times and there's some struggle. And, man, we've talked about it. Like, that's the mark of a man, man. Can you get yourself back up when you get knocked down? And this group has done that as good as any group I've ever been around. And so it would be a really special thing for, like I said, Alabama hadn't been here since 1999 to be able to get that win here, to be able to play good baseball here, is what we all set out to do.
1: Oklahoma, Bama, Saturday, first pitch, 3 p.m. Eastern on ESPN. Then it's Georgia facing Texas in game two. Dogs head coach Wes Johnson on his team finally getting back to Omaha.
3: This team just, you know, there's times, as you know, you get guys and they just don't want to leave the ball field. They want to practice that all the time. They want to play. They want to compete at everything. And that's this group. This group loves to compete, wants to play. I mean, this is the team that I think

0: to play a Major League Baseball schedule. These guys could play 162 games and be fine. The other big thing, I think, when you get into the postseason is we've been extremely fortunate to stay healthy this year. Last year, I really liked our club. We just, you know, we had a lot of injuries and this, that, and the other, and we weren't able to perform late when it mattered. But this club stayed healthy.
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1: We start off on the diamond as the Mets are tied with the Cardinals and Juan Soto at the plate on 880 ESPN New York.
4: 2 outs in the seventh, a 1-2. Ripped in the air to right field, pretty deep. Walker back onto the track, at the wall, it is gone! Juan Soto with a go-ahead home run in the bottom of the seventh has given the Mets a 5-4 lead.
2: Number three.
1: Cubs taking on the Rockies, looking to get back above 500, and Seiya Suzuki made his mark. Cubs Radio Network.
5: Cubs trail by a run. Here's the pitch. Suzuki drives one in the air, deep left field. It's got a chance! Slam home run. Seiya Suzuki with a granny.
2: Number two.
1: To Camden Yards, where the Polar Bear sent a rocket out to left on WBAL.
6: Pete hits it high and deep. Left field. There it goes. Pete Alonso sends it deep into the Baltimore night. What a shot. It made it onto the walkway in left field. Pete Alonso just sent a baseball where it just never goes. 440 feet later, the Orioles are all over Brian Wu, 6-1 Baltimore.
2: Number one.
1: And the Hurricanes take their first series lead in the Stanley Cup Final with a huge win in Game 5, heard on 99.9 The Fan.
7: And this one is over. We don't get the official horn. No, we do. Carolina, 4-2 winners in Game 5. They take a 3-2 series lead, and we will talk to you in Sin City. I know they like gold out there, but a big piece of silver is waiting for Carolina.
1: Chris Burnett with you on SportsCenter all night. Commissioner's Cup and the W. Sky Fever, this one in overtime.
8: Williams can't hit the reverse. Blood.
1: Fever get the win, 114-106. Caitlin Clark, third career game with 30 points and 10 assists, most in the league. Mercury Wings, Paige Beckers had a night.
9: Okay.
10: How many charges do you think you took in your career?
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10: Oh, hold that thought. 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
1: Prime Video Wings closed this one out over the Mercury, 85-70. Elsewhere, Liberty, 104, Dream, 90. Aces 105, Fire 89 for the Aces. It's their fourth game scoring 100 plus points, the most in the WNBA. For the Aces, it's their fourth game scoring 100 plus points, most in the WNBA. And that'll do it. Coming up next is Unsportsmanlike with Evan, Canty, and Michelle. 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
4: 10 seconds, Kobe Bryant against Christie. Kobe Bryant on the move against Christie. In for the right, flips his shot up, no good. O'Neal lays it up, missed it. Ball tipped out to Aurea, straight on three. Good! The Lakers have won!
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28: 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Game 6 is Sunday in Vegas on ABC. Jordan Staal continues the most ridiculous streak you'll see in a long time. 5-game goal streak. Oh, I don't know. In the Stanley Cup Finals, he's got 6 goals overall. They start Brandon Bussey again, the 27-year-old rookie who has 23 saves, 2 goals allowed. He's 2-0 in the Cup Finals, and Carolina is now 1 game away from winning it all. Along with Michelle Smallman, Chris Canty, Evan Cohen with you. Good morning, everybody. From the back of the bus to the bus driver, right?
27: Bussey,
28: yeah. I mean, he's been absolutely phenomenal. He's standing on his head. And the inverse is also true. Carter Hart has been awful. Mm. Now, a part of that is the defense in front of him for the Golden Knights not being what it's supposed to be. The Golden Knights are always known to be able to pack it in the interior, block shots. They're not doing any of that. But then also Carter Hart let in, you know, a couple of soft goals. You saw one last night with Svechnikov. He let in a soft goal. And you can't do that in the Stanley Cup Finals. Mm-hmm. I mean, he's the first goalie to allow 4 more goals in 5 straight Stanley Cup Final games. That can't happen. And so, yeah, we can talk about special teams. We can talk about the Chris tape-to-tape passing from Carolina. But ultimately, you got to stop the other team from scoring.
10: Totally.
28: When you're trying to compete in the championship rounds, and Vegas isn't doing that.
10: It's also tough to do when you're not at full strength and you're missing a huge piece like Carlson. Vegas 7-3-4 and 10-5 in the playoffs when he was in the lineup. So obviously with him being out because of an injury, that changes the complexity of the Vegas Golden Knights. But this is the Stanley Cup final. You do need somebody to step up. Everybody's banged up this time of year. And I know that even though he's a huge
0: productive piece for them, you got to find ways to overcome it, and they really haven't.
28: Well, John Tortorella, head coach of the Vegas Golden Knights, he loves the idea of taking questions about whether or not he should change goalies. He was so into this question last night about Carter Hart. Take a listen postgame after his team lost, how excited he was to be asked about this.
1: John, did you consider at all going to Aiden Hill in the third period, or was there any conversation you thought about?
2: Oh, Christ, that could be the stupidest question I've heard.
28: That could be the stupidest question I've heard. Yeah, okay. I don't know that it's this. I mean, literally, the team you're playing, and I've been a big Tortorella guy and the interim coach bump and everything like that, but the team you're playing literally changed goalies, and they've won two in a row. So it's not like it doesn't work, right? Obviously. Was that a stupid question to ask?
0: No. I think any questions on the board, especially after you lose a game like that.
28: So he still believes, though, they're going to win, and they're going to have a shot to win. And
3: Now, is this like a believe like the San Antonio Spurs believe, or like believe and follow through on it?
28: Well, he's going to put his money or his clothing where his mouth is, because John Tortorella postgame had this to say about getting back to Carolina for a game seven, which would mean you got to win at home on Sunday night, ABC television in Vegas, where they've won before, of course, and then you got to come back to Carolina for a game seven. Here is what Coach Tortorella said about getting to a game seven.
4: And Nick Dadd and Braden McNabb were just talking about liking their game outside of the penalties, and I'm just curious if you felt the same way.
2: Yeah, I thought we had a good start. We had a really good start. We lost momentum when we went back-to-back in penalties. It's about the same time that we lost Bill. We got to find a way. I'm going to leave my clothes here, that's for sure. They'll be in the hotel.
28: I'm going to leave my clothes in the hotel. We've seen this move before, right? In the NBA, I think it was Doc Rivers hiding money, right? Or was it Doc Rivers or Ty Lue or one of them, or
0: in
28: both
0: the
28: of them maybe, in the ceiling.
0: Uh-huh.
28: What?
3: Nothing.
28: Maybe Doc did it and Ty got the idea for it. I don't remember. What?
3: Nothing.
28: What are you can't give the look. You gave the look.
3: Ty Lue hiding money in the ceiling?
0: Oh.
3: You said it, and I was trying to let it go.
28: You gave a look that everyone saw on television.
0: I thought it was something with Doc.
28: It was Ty that
5: did it.
28: It
5: was Ty after game five, returned some, left some stuff, and like, we'll be back. And, you know, that whole motivate the team
28: type thing. Yeah. So, I mean, does that motivate you guys? Does that work? Like, do the Golden Knights don't care? Man, we got to get Tortorella's clothes back.
3: No.
28: He can't afford it otherwise.
3: You know, I would tell the hotel staff to send it back if it doesn't actually work out.
28: Yeah, hi, Marriott. It's me, Torts. I need my clothes sent to me.
5: Yeah. Also, real quick, though, Ty actually, the way he did it, he asked everyone for 100, all the players and everyone else.
28: He made money off of it.
5: And said, give me 100. I'm going to put it up to you, and we'll get it later.
3: Man, that takes on a different connotation.
5: Did he think of
3: it?
0: He's like, yeah, we're back.
3: This is why you get paid, to keep us away from stuff like this. Get us out of this.
0: Hold on.
28: You know, if they get to a game seven, it's the same place that Smalls thinks the Spurs are going to get to in this series. Because you still think we're going seven in the NBA. NHL, Tortorella thinks we're going seven with his Golden Knights after losing 4-2 last night.
3: They're not going seven. This is going to be over in game six. Jordan Stahl has been on one.
28: And what?
3: The dude has scored in every single game.
28: It's just an amazing stat. At 37
3: years old, he's got 6 goals in 5 Stanley Cup games.
28: It's just an amazing streak.
0: Yeah, but the winner of game five in a cup final when it's tied at 2-2 has gone on to win the series about 75% of the time.
3: Yeah.
0: So the odds certainly not in Torts' favor here.
28: All right, now.
0: But one more thing. Mm-hmm. I will say, and I've never been in a locker room like you at the highest level, but if your coach believes in you, is so convicted that he's going to leave his clothes there, that could permeate down. Because if he doesn't believe, why should I believe?
3: I don't know. I feel like the interim coach bump is taking a bump right now.
0: Oh.
3: Yeah, I think this is a wrap. Like, Torts is taking him as far as he could take him. He's done a great job. But just looking at the complexion of this series and how things have gone, Vegas finally ran up against a team in these playoffs that they could not overwhelm early on in the series. And Carolina has fought back. Credit to Rod Brendamore, friend of the show, head coach for Carolina Hurricanes. They've been able to weather the storm, no pun intended. And now I'm not quite sure that Vegas has enough firepower to contend with Carolina and what they've been able to do in terms of being able to score, especially when they're on the power play. couple of power play goals last night. So, like Carolina has been awesome. I mean, when it comes to goaltending, when it comes to defense, when it comes to taking advantage of the miscues and mistakes of the opponent, they're doing all of those things well now. And I just don't know how Vegas shuts the faucet off.
0: The Stanley Cup playoffs are always Darwinism, right? Like, only the strongest will survive. But these two teams in particular, I'm glad you mentioned who has the most firepower, because I was reading that they're combined for 66 hits. It's been an incredibly physical series. And it feels like Carolina has more depth right now, which is why I think they're pulling ahead and ultimately will win this thing.
28: All right, we are on Sportsmanlike here on ESPN Radio, ESPN 2. We are presented by Progressive Insurance. The other obvious finals series going on is in the NBA. You hear all the games here on ESPN Radio, presented by Gusto, as you will tomorrow night. Game number 5 between the Knicks and the San Antonio Spurs. 8:30 p.m. Eastern time is the tip-off. 7:30 p.m. is the pregame. And I believe 6:30 p.m. is our special NBA Finals preview show. With me, actually.
0: Great.
3: Oh, come on, Pat.
28: Anyway, and Cam. So tomorrow night we have this game that CeCe and I think is going to be a wrap. It's going to be over. Knicks are going to pull it off. They've had this ridiculous run, and the Spurs lost the series. You could make the argument in game 1 where they had a double-digit lead and blew it. You can make the argument in game 2 where they had a double-digit lead and blew it. And Wemby, in a tie game, passed it to Stephon Castle's back. They certainly didn't lose it in game 3 because they won the game. And in game 4, they blew a 29-point lead that New York City and the sports fandom all over the country, everyone's still trying to get over. How in the world did that happen? And yet there's one person who still believes the Spurs are still alive. You left your clothes in San Antonio, as a matter of fact, for when you go back there.
0: The churros are on deck. I'm ready to go.
28: Why do you believe the Spurs still have a shot to win this?
0: Well, you just outlined part of it. They've had a double-digit lead in every game that they've lost. They have figured something out with the Knicks. They just can't close it out. And a lot of that we've pointed to potential fatigue from this team, particularly Victor Wembanyama. Now, with the cadence of the postseason, he's going to have a little more rest. And every time we've seen him be at his best, it's when his back is against the wall and he has something to prove. We saw it with Chet, and we saw it with SGA in the Thunder series. This is an incredibly competitive person who seems to learn things quickly. And they're going to have home court, which I know did not work in their favor in the first two games. But I do think that if they can find a way to just lock in the fourth quarter in a different way, that we could see this thing turn around. Because they've had them. They've had them in all three games that they've lost.
28: So they have a double-digit lead in the third quarter of this game, hypothetically. Shouldn't I, as a sports fan, believe how they're going to lose it this time?
0: You should.
28: I mean, isn't that where my mind... I hate to say that, but isn't that where my mind is supposed to go?
3: It absolutely should go there. How can you trust yourself after you give up the ghost in the way that you did in Game 4? You can't. Just like the Cavs couldn't do it after they did it in Game 1 of the Eastern Conference Finals. They let Game 1 of the Conference Finals beat them 4 times in that series on the way to getting swept. But this is what the Knicks do to opponents. No lead is safe. When the Knicks are down 20, they're just getting started. The last two postseasons, when the Knicks are down 20 or more at any point in the game, they're 5-3. The rest of the NBA over the same span is 4-71. You're not supposed to win when you go down 20 points in a postseason game in the NBA. But these Knicks find a way. They never quit. And with the San Antonio Spurs, you have to question the sports character in their locker room, and you have to question the leadership overall. Who's the guy that's going to grab the team by the throat when you need it the most? It can't be an egalitarian approach where everybody is equal and everybody's the leader. Sometimes when you're in these situations, it has to be martial law. Somebody's got to take control. And who the hell is that going to be? You know it ain't going to be De'Aaron Fox. No, not after what you saw in Game 4. Mm-mm. It's not Victor Wembanyama, who choked it away and missed 3 or 4 free throws in the fourth quarter.
0: That was disappointing.
3: I mean, is it going to be Steph Castle? Is it going to be Dylan Harper?
28: Could be.
3: You'd like to think they have the ability to, only if their head coach, Mitch Johnson, trusts them enough in those spots, which he clearly doesn't. So who is it going to be? It's not going to be Harrison Barnes, who you benched for Julian Champagne. Who is it going to be, Ev? That is the question I have. If the Spurs are going to do the improbable and mount the 3-1 comeback, who's it going to be? When LeBron did it in 2016, we knew who the leader of the Cavs was going to be. Who is that for the San Antonio Spurs? If you can't answer that question, then I can't go to the place of entertaining what you're saying, Smalls, in terms of the Spurs getting back into this series. I love that you got confidence in them. It's really, really cool. Like, I'm just sitting here thinking and imagining how much more I could have accomplished in my life if I ever believed in myself the way you believe in the San Antonio Spurs back. I wish I would have done so much
0: more. I would have spoken into you.
3: I would have done so much more. I just can't get to that place where I think San Antonio can come back in this series and the Knicks feel like a team of destiny and at the doorstep of greatness. I'm not sure that anybody in Orange is Blue is going to be denied the opportunity to hold up the Larry O'Brien trophy.
0: Well, then we anointed Wemby way too soon.
3: Yes.
0: If you don't even think they have a chance, we anointed him way too soon.
3: Hand raised. I was there. I apologize. Sorry, America, I misled you.
28: If they do come back, you ask the question, who's going to do it? How would it happen? I think I may have an answer for you. We'll get to that coming up. We're on Sportsman Mike, presented by Progressive Insurance.
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1: It's over! The greatest comeback in NBA playoff history! 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
5: 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CeCe, you asked if the Spurs are going to get back into it, how? Who's going to be the person that gets them there? Let me be very clear about something. I disagree with Michelle in that I do not think, unfortunately, for me who picked the Spurs in 6, and I believe in Wemby the way I do, or I thought I did, I don't believe this is going to happen, right? But how? The question is, let's just pretend that all of a sudden we're sitting here next week and there is a game 7 in this series. How do we get there? We're in the midst of a great, great NBA season. The 25-26 NBA season has been phenomenal.
4: Yes.
5: Okay, the way they get there is for the 26-27 season to start. And what I mean by that is Dylan Harper in, De'Aaron Fox out. That's how they get there. This is now game 1 of the 26-27 season if you're the Spurs. There's no more like, De'Aaron Fox was an all-star. We gave him this huge deal. I'm sorry. You want to get back into it. Dylan Harper maybe even starts, but definitively plays more minutes than De'Aaron Fox. De'Aaron Fox is in that sixth man role, whether literally or hypothetically or practically, whatever it is. Go in. Score. Get out. That's it.
4: So you're not
5: Dylan Harper.
4: So
5: is how you get
4: so
5: back
4: you're
5: into
4: not
5: it.
4: As worried about team chemistry now because this is a preview of what the dynamic will be for the team moving forward.
5: Season's over. Get ready for it. You know, it's a different.
4: I don't hate that at all.
5: It's a different comparison, but I remember when the Orlando Magic with Shaq and Penny lost to the Houston Rockets in the NBA Finals. The Rockets won the series, and I remember Brian Hill, who was the head coach at the time, did not let the Magic leave the floor. Because he wanted them to watch. This is the beginning of next year.
4: You got that hurts.
5: No, but that's the point.
4: That hurts.
5: Right, but you got
6: to hurt.
5: He wants you to
6: remember.
5: This
6: that.
5: Is the beginning of the rest of your careers, right? We got
6: and
5: here ahead of time,
6: yeah.
5: Right? You need to do something to start the next season. The Spurs are basically done. So what do? Start next year, but start it now. The next year lineup, I promise you, Dylan Harper is not going to come off the bench. He cannot. He's too good.
4: He's way too
6: but
4: good.
6: But based off what you saw from De'Aaron Fox in game 4, doesn't that make it an easier decision?
5: Yes and no. Because if you're loyal to a guy, the guy was an all-star this year. He had a good season for you. He's the one player. I remember Brian Windhorst for years. No, not years. As soon as Wemby got in the league, he said, someone's going to ask to go there. Someone's going to ask to go there. Someone is going to ask to be with Wemby. And he did. De'Aaron Fox, you know, had the falling out with the Kings, and that was the destination he wanted. Somehow that was okay, but Dame Lillard asking to go to the Heat was not. Anyway, nothing personal there. He asked to go there. So there's a part of the Spurs that probably look at him and say, hey, you kind of put us over a little bit. You let everyone know what was about to happen, and we appreciate that. But it's the NBA Finals. There's no feelings anymore. You got to just win. Start the 26-27 season tomorrow night. Dylan Harper in, De'Aaron Fox out.
4: So this is...
5: Doesn't mean they're going to win, by the way.
4: So this move is adjacent to what the Knicks did in moving on from Tibbs after he got into the conference finals last year.
5: And boy, was that the right move.
4: Clearly. So this is how the Spurs take that next step.
5: Tua coming in at halftime. For Jalen Hurts. Not for like some scrubbo.
4: No.
5: For a guy that was a Super Bowl MVP. Jalen Hurts. Mm-hmm. Right? Saban says, we're not doing well. So this is what the future is going to be at Alabama. I'm starting it now in the national championship game.
6: But you're
5: game.
6: Also Nick Saban. And I wonder if Mitch Johnson has enough cachet or belief in himself to be able to make a tactical decision like that.
5: Okay, here's how you do it. Pop, what do you think about this?
6: If Pop tells you to do it, you're going to do it.
5: Yeah, well, run it by him. When you have the people that San Antonio has in and around that organization, and Mitch Johnson, head coach, can go to Pop, what do you think? And Wemby can go to Duncan and Robinson and say, I think he's going to change the starting lineup. What am I supposed to do to handle this?
4: So let me ask you a question, because I agree with you in terms of starting next year in Game 5 of this series. But if you're doing that, you're essentially trying to find the off-ramp for De'Aaron Fox.
5: Sure.
7: De'Aaron Fox is going into year one next year of a four-year max extension.
8: Julius Randle and Dante DiVincenzo is a trade to Minnesota. So that answers that question.
7: So you're saying that that's the move?
8: Yeah, I think it works for both teams. That actually makes a lot of sense for both teams. See, that was too quick. Like, I probably should have built that up a little bit more, but I've obviously been on the trade machine with De'Aaron Fox recently, and I'm sorry, but you've made us go to the trade machine because this is the NBA Finals, the most important moments. Nuno has mentioned there's a viral video going around yesterday. Mike Brown got fired by the Kings because of he thought De'Aaron Fox would just make too many dumb plays and said as much.
7: Okay.
8: And they're like, well, we can't have you here. Well, he was right. De'Aaron Fox seems like an all-time great guy, but he makes basketball dumb plays.
7: It was a comedy of errors the last minute. Hell, the last couple of minutes of the fourth quarter for De'Aaron Fox.
8: And Chris Webber, Basketball Hall of Famer, was on with Rich Eisen. Rich Eisen show, noon until 3 Eastern time. This was SportsCenter podcast presented by Gusto. You got to listen to it. It's unbelievable. Dan Patrick, episode 1. Chris Berman, episode 2. Wherever podcasts are available. Disney Plus, YouTube as well. Webber had this to say about those Spurs and their basketball intelligence in game number 4.
9: That was just, you know, probably the dumbest game, and I'd like to say most arrogant game that's ever been played, and with the stakes this high, and you got to give credit to New York for not, you know, falling forward or feeling sorry or looking forward to game 5. The heart that it took to come back in that game is incredible, and San Antonio, you know, you come down, you shoot 8-3. It just shows how you really have to have really on the court feel and not just analytics, because I don't think analytics would tell you to shoot the ball 8 times in a row if you made it 7 times in a row, let alone you miss and taking shots early in the shot clock. You know, Hall of Fame coach texts me, you know, they're not playing against Cones today because he hates the fact that practicing is so much against Cones and not real game experience. And so it was just a wonderful game to watch as someone that really admires the Knicks' heart. And then, you know, as a basketball purist, you know, what San Antonio did kind of is unforgivable as a team. You have so many players that can make so many decisions. For no one to say, hey, let's get a good shot, or by the way, we have the tallest player on the floor on our team, let's go inside. It just shows that there needs to be some common sense along with the wonderful skill that's in this game.
8: Not every sense is common. And clearly the Spurs don't have that at this point. How about what Webber said? Arrogant, dumb.
6: Unforgivable.
8: Unforgivable. Is he right?
7: No, he ain't wrong. You can say, you can question whether he's not, but he's clearly not wrong. And it could be a combination of all of those things. Some of the arrogance that Wemby and the Spurs have shown, you almost have to have that to think that you're going to get to the NBA Finals and win it in your first trip to the postseason.
6: Mm-hmm.
7: So, yeah, you have to have that ego. You have to have that belief in yourself. But you also have to be fundamentally sound. And that's why I question who the voice is on that Spurs sideline that's going to be the person that gives them the path to being able to accomplish the goal. The person that helps keep everybody else level-headed when chaos breaks out. They clearly don't have that. And so I'm wondering where it's going to come from. And after game 4, and really after what we've seen in 3 of the 4 games in these NBA Finals, I just don't know that De'Aaron Fox can be that person, and that's exactly why the Spurs bought him here.
6: But doesn't it have to be Wemby? And then he has to back it up and make those free throws and deliver for his team in a consequential moment? Because he's the one who practices mindfulness and finally tunes that muscle in his body. He's the one that we see speaking into his teammates. I'm proud of you. You need to do this. You need to do that. He's the one that when we've talked to people who've been boots on the ground, on the floor, talk about the way he talks to his team on the bench, in the huddle, on the floor. Like, he has to be that guy. He's the best player on the team. He's a generational talent. Yes, he might not have the seasoning of some of the other guys, but he needs to be the voice, and then more importantly, he needs to lead by his actions and by example.
8: Well, 2 nights ago, we saw one of the greatest sporting events ever. We all wish we probably could have been there. Is that the top one that we wish we could have been at? Smalls will rank them next. We're on Sportsmanlike, presented by Progressive Insurance.
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3: That's something.
4: So the hoodie, the sport coat, now we're to the vest.
2: The vest.
3: Versatile.
4: So the decision to vest it up, 95 degrees today?
3: Yeah, well, it's not for the to keep me warm. It's the cover.
4: So the aesthetics. So you're
3: not the aesthetics. It's just the cover. So you don't see everything.
4: But isn't that about the aesthetic?
3: Sure. Maybe I don't understand what aesthetic means.
2: Aesthetic is how it looks.
4: Yeah.
2: To the eye.
3: I thought you have work to do here. What are you doing?
2: Yes, he is our resident Super Bowl champion, Chris Canty. Let's get into my power rankings for today, guys, because we just witnessed the greatest comeback in the history of the NBA Finals on Wednesday night. And that's where we're going to start, because today's power rankings are the top five sporting events I wish I could have been at. And I'm curious to get your take on all this. But that's where we're going to start with number five.
0: Number five.
2: I was not at game four. It was right here in New York City at Madison Square Garden, and I was not there. And a lot of people think recency bias. Yes, it just happened a couple days ago. We're riding high on the outcome of this game. But I think even retrospectively, 10 years later, I'm going to look back at that as such a huge miss that we/I was not in that building for several reasons. One, greatest comeback we've ever seen.
4: Yeah.
2: Two, it was the home team, the New York Knicks, with a desperate fan base. So the garden was rocking. It felt like the roof was going to blow off that place. And number three, in our ESPN radio suite, normally where we would have access to, ASAP Rocky was in there.
4: ASAP
2: Rocky.
4: I'm glad you used the word normally as a caveat in that sentence, because ASAP Rocky was in there. I'm not quite sure we would have had access. We would have been down the line on the priorities list in terms of people in the suite for game four.
2: But I feel like we could have maybe sweet-talked our way up there because we know the people in charge. But here's the thing. David Dennis Jr.,
3: yeah,
2: friend of the show, friend in life, joined us yesterday and said that he was in the suite with ASAP.
4: Oh, that's right.
2: And that they had to walk through Gen Pop to get out. So I feel like our friend, David, would have given us the heads up if we were just in the building and been like, meet me at exit four. I've got ASAP.
3: You want the best take of the week? Because I'm about to give it to you.
2: Let's hear it.
3: If any of us were there, we would have left early and it would have been a disaster. So we're lucky to not be there.
2: Because we have to go to bed early.
3: Because we have to go
2: show?
3: To bed so early. If they're up 27 at the half, I guarantee you we would have said to each other, I think we should probably just
4: I'm probably not leaving if ASAP Rocky's in there, though.
3: Okay, but let's pretend he's not. What I'm saying is, this is what the... When people are like, oh, do you regret not being there? I'm like, I think I would have left.
4: You're probably right, though.
3: So it's although that would have been an amazing story for the show. We leave at halftime, and you cannot re-enter. They make it very clear. There's no re-entrance.
2: No entry.
3: Right? We probably would have left because we would have gone to sleep early for the show, and we would not have been there for the comeback. That's just that's the best take
4: of the week. You're probably right.
3: Yeah, it's the best take of the week.
4: Great take.
3: Yeah, thank you.
2: In my mind, we're in the suite with ASAP. Then we become best friends with him. Therefore, we have access to Rihanna.
3: We're there from dusk till dawn.
4: But here's the thing, though. We would not have left before Wu-Tang performed at halftime.
2: That is such a great point.
4: I know that to be fact.
3: All right, so we would have left right after Wu-Tang.
2: I know, maybe we're riding high. Wu-Tang.
4: We got to talk about Wu-Tang's performance.
2: Yes.
3: Yeah.
4: Then we see the beginning of the third quarter.
3: And then?
4: Yeah, they were still down 29.
3: So you literally went to the Hoop Collective podcast the other night, which was awesome that you did that. And you're like, sorry, Brian, Tim, I got to get going.
4: Because yeah, 8:45. I was like,
3: 8:45. This game starts at 8:30 Eastern time.
4: That's a good point.
3: We would have left.
4: That's a good point.
3: We would have left.
4: You're not wrong. You're not wrong.
2: Okay, next one.
0: Number four.
2: How about the kick six? Wouldn't you have loved to have been at the kick six? Let's go back November 30th. 2013, Auburn, Alabama. Obviously, the Iron Bowl. Alabama, Auburn. A good, healthy hatred there. After falling behind in the second quarter and then again in the fourth, Auburn rallies. They tie the game at 28-all. There's only 32 seconds remaining. There is a kickoff. Alabama quickly moves to the Auburn 38. The clock runs out. Nick Saban is challenging it. There's 1 second put back on the clock because of a video review. Alabama lines up for the game-winning 57-yard field goal. The kick was short. Chris Davis catches it, scores the game-winning touchdown for Auburn on the last play of the game. The stadium looked like it was absolutely going to explode. How about being at the Kick Six Iron Bowl?
3: You know, it's interesting. Your first two picks are really not full games. It's moments late, right? Like the Knicks-Spurs first half was terrible. Right? Like, what do you need? Even the first three quarters, what do you need to be there for the entire game? So I wonder if this is a theme. I wonder, we'll see, because the Kick Six was that moment late, but what about the rest of the game? So that's going to be a theme for me. I'm curious if any of your other picks are like, from start to finish, this game was unbelievable, or this has one of the most amazing moments we've ever seen that you would have to sit through some of the boringer? That's not a word. More boring ones.
2: Next one.
0: Number three.
2: We love sports because we love greatness. And who is greater than Michael Jordan? When you think about Jordan, what is the signature game?
4: Game six, Utah Jazz.
2: Game six, Utah Jazz,
3: that's
2: number
3: a full
2: three.
3: Game one. Yeah, it's a full game one. That's a good one.
2: Can you imagine being there? I never got the opportunity to see Michael Jordan play. I've also never seen LeBron play. So if this is in fact his last season, I've never seen LeBron play.
3: What? Are you being serious?
2: I swear.
3: Wow.
2: Think about it. I lived in St. Louis. We didn't have an NBA team.
3: You've given to a million events. So you never saw MJ in person.
2: Never saw MJ in person. I never saw LeBron. So hypothetically, if I could be at any sporting event, I would pick Jordan and I would pick the signature game, game six.
4: Fair enough. But this upcoming season, you're going to have to go to a game and watch LeBron play.
2: I have to.
3: And where would that be? Where would his home games be?
4: I don't know where that
3: would be. Well, that was what I was trying to get you to say. I don't know.
2: I still think in LA.
3: All right, I promise you we can make that one happen then.
2: You think? You know somebody?
3: I'm pretty sure we can make it. You got to get Evan, yourself there.
2: I'll be there. I'll be there, but you got to go. All right, next one.
0: Number two.
2: So in 2019, I had the opportunity to go to the PGA Championship in St. Louis. It was one of the most special moments of my entire life because Tiger was back in contention. And I will never, ever forget him with a chance to win it, coming up 18, and the crowd that followed him. It was the closest thing I think I'll ever experience to what the Beatles phenomenon was like. He fell short. Brooks Koepka wins the PGA Championship, but that set up for what happened shortly after that. Tiger winning the Masters in 2019. After that lull, after he dealt with so much personally and professionally, we never knew if we would see Tiger win again. I got really close, but I didn't get to see him bring it home. We all remember where we were when we saw Tiger finally break through again at the Masters. We saw his children run up to him. I was here in New York City. I didn't live here at the time. We put brunch on hold. I'm weeping watching. Can you imagine? That tells you how serious it was. I'm weeping, not going to brunch, watching Tiger. But imagine being there at Augusta, getting to witness it firsthand.
3: That's a good one. That's number two, which means we have one more. Top five sporting events, historically, you wish you were at. We will get yours, by the way, coming up at 888-SAY-ESPN, 888-729-3776. What your number one is, because everybody's saying, oh, I wish I was at game four, Knicks and Spurs, unbelievable. The number one sporting event you wish you were at is what?
0: Number one.
2: This one is personal to me, but it should be personal to all of us, because what is more important than playing for your country? 99 U.S. Women's National Team, the Brandi Chastain game. 0-0 draw through in the championship game. Brandi Chastain in the penalty shootout steps up. She takes the fifth and final kick for the United States. She gets it. We obviously remember the iconic, her sliding, shirt off, tarps off. She was the original tarps off.
3: That's what I was about to say.
2: She was the original tarps off.
3: You're a big tarps off fan.
4: Yeah.
3: When your teams do the tarps off, that's what you love. Cardinals do it?
2: Yeah.
3: Brandi Chastain? Cardinals fans, I should say.
2: Yeah. But obviously, I was a child then, but that was my team. I was a soccer player. I idolized Mia Hamm, Julie Foudy, Brianna Scurry, and of course, Brandi Chastain. To be able to be there in that moment would have been so iconic and so special.
3: All right, so here we go. You've got 99 U.S. women's soccer team, Tiger winning the Masters, Game 6, MJ Utah, the Kick 6, Auburn, Alabama, Game 4, Knicks Spurs. Top 5 historical sporting events you wish you were at. 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At 888-SAY-ESPN, 888-729-3776. That is the number to join the show. 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
1: Tune in for baseball action this Sunday. 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with the against the Jazz, Kick 6 Auburn, Alabama, and Game 4 on Wednesday night, which is what sparked this power ranking, these power rankings here with Smalls, as we were not at that game between the Knicks and the Spurs, and obviously an iconic all-time game. We're going to get to your phone calls at 888-SAY-ESPN in a second. CC, your answer would be?
2: It's one of the biggest regrets I have in my life. April 13, 2016, I had just flown from New York to L.A. I was going to work for the NFL Network. And I got in town, you know, 1, 2 o'clock in the afternoon, had an opportunity to go to the Lakers game that night, but I punted on it because I had a 1 a.m. call time for NFL Network. They had a show that was airing 7 a.m. Eastern, which is 4 a.m. Pacific time.
3: Yep.
2: And I miss Kobe's 60-point finale against the Utah Jazz. And considering the unfortunate passing of Kobe some years later, not having an opportunity to see my second favorite player of all time, because I'm a diehard Lakers fan, that hurts. So it's not only one that I wish I was at, it is one of the biggest regrets of my life.
3: That hurts me for you.
2: Yeah.

0: He's right, though. We do have a lot of guests coming.
1: And she doesn't normally do it with guests. I'll try to lighten the mood.
0: Good job, Evan.
1: You remember where you were for that. I was in a hotel in Milwaukee sharing a room with my friend Sam, who had an enormous CPAP machine, and I couldn't hear the Kobe game. And we were sitting there watching it, and it was so loud, it was ridiculous.
2: Are you shaming people that use CPAP machines?
1: No, I'm shaming Sam for using it.
0: Specifically Sam.
1: Because I couldn't hear the game! My answer, because any MJ game, of course, but my favorite game, I'm not going to do the Ravens game against the Patriots. I think the Patriots-Chiefs AFC Championship game in 2019, 37-31 overtime game, to me is one of the most important games of our lifetime in the NFL. It was the handoff. The Patriots won the Super Bowl after that, but that was really the last Patriots game.
2: You knew that was going to be,
1: The Rams game was like a weird, boring Super Bowl, if there's ever such a thing.
2: 13-3, right?
0: 13-3. Yeah,
1: but that was like, they found someone who could hang with Brady. That 15 guy in red, he can hang with him. And that was the handoff game. I think that was one of the most exactly, good word, thank you. One of the most consequential games of our lifetime in the NFL for football reasons. Joe in Chicago joins us listening on Sirius XM 80. Morning, Joe.
3: Morning, guys. How are you?
1: Good. What's the game you wish you were at?
3: As soon as I heard you talk about the World Cup women's, I thought immediately about the World Cup men's in 22. Mbappe played against Lionel Messi. Penalty kicks, 3-3. Unbelievable. A week before Christmas, I was in a hotel down in downtown Chicago celebrating the Christmas holiday with the family. That was an unbelievable game that really turned me on to starting to watch soccer, and I haven't stopped watching it since.
1: Good for you. You know what? I like that we're having this soccer buzz right now because the World Cup started yesterday. The United States plays tonight at 9 p.m. Eastern at SoFi. So we are going to have more and more soccer conversation. It's good that people are looking at this and saying, I wish I was there at the World Cup with Mexico and Korea both winning yesterday in the World Cup. I think we're going to have more of those as these continue here. 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Corey.
4: Hi, guys.
1: Morning.
4: You got to say the USA hockey this past year.
2: Oh, that was awesome.
4: My two other favorites are, I'm a big Michigan fan, so I would have loved to be at the Michigan-Alabama game. And one underrated one, it has to be the 6 overtime UConn versus Syracuse.
1: Oh, that's a good one. That was at Madison Square Garden also. That's another good one.
2: So the Michigan-Alabama semifinal game before they won the chip? Is that what we're talking about?
1: I don't know exactly which one he means. I plead ignorance on that
2: I
1: one.
2: I just have to assume that's what he's talking about, right? The title run with J.J. McCarthy?
1: I don't know that you want to just see J.J. McCarthy play, but maybe the rest of the team.
2: No, I mean, if you're a Michigan fan, winning the title, alum, Jim Harbaugh, mission accomplished.
0: Yeah.
2: That's important.
1: D'Angelo in Florida watching on ESPN2. How does it feel, D'Angelo?
5: Good morning. How y'all doing? By the way, I'm the earplug man on the airlines.
1: You put the earplugs on? That? Okay. All right. Yeah. Well, when you sit next to me, you probably put the earplugs on. Most people do. go ahead, D'Angelo.
5: Okay. The 2009 Super Bowl between Pittsburgh and Arizona Cardinals.
1: I was there.
5: When James Harrison ran that 100-yard interception back, D'Antonio Holmes caught that corner end zone touchdown, Bruce Springsteen halftime. Man, I think that was pretty good Super Bowl.
2: Bruce Springsteen halftime. That's pretty good.
0: Yeah,
1: you know what?
2: That's
1: weird?
2: Pretty good.
1: I don't remember.
2: I didn't realize that.
1: I don't remember that.
2: I don't either.
1: Were you there? I mean, because
2: I didn't go to a Super Bowl until I won the Super Bowl.
0: Mm. I love that.
2: Yeah, that's not going until I win it. It's kind of like don't touch the Stanley Cup until you win it.
0: I love that.
2: Felt the same way.
0: So I didn't put any Super Bowls on the list for two reasons. One, I was at 28-3.
2: Yeah.
0: Obviously, Patriots, Falcons, and Houston. So if you're going to put one on there, that's likely the one you would select. And two, I just really enjoy watching the Super Bowl so much from a television standpoint. I love the TV product. And that 28-3 Super Bowl I was at, depending on where you are, you can't really see the halftime show in the same way. It just...
2: That's true.
0: It's a different environment because of how expensive it is to get in. It's not like when I thought about Kick Six, I thought about what that game means and the fact that it was in Auburn and what those Auburn fans felt in that moment. At the Super Bowl, it's a lot of people that may not have a rooting interest in the team. So that's why, because a lot of people are probably like,

0: don't you have more Super Bowls? There's been so many dramatic finishes, and that's why I didn't include them on the list.
1: I've always really liked the Super Bowl TV product as well. Super Bowl 61 has been my favorite, the one that I really loved in terms of the TV product. That's coming up in February.
2: Yes, sir.
1: See in ESPN. 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
3: Good morning. Michelle, you'll like this one, and I'm surprised this didn't make your list, but October 27th, 2011.
0: Oh, yeah. Here we go. Game six, right, David?
1: Were you at that?
3: Yeah.
0: I was in the proximity. I was, like, right outside, so that's why I felt like I was
2: What does that mean? I was in the proximity.
1: It's like I lived
2: were
1: in
2: you,
1: New York.
2: Were you at the game or not?
0: I was not inside the stadium.
2: We were not in the stadium.
0: We were all, like, there's a bunch of bars right outside of it, so you felt
1: though?
0: Like you were there.
1: Going to it.
2: But you know what, though? It actually is fair. Because if somebody was outside of Game 4 of Madison Square Garden, we would say they were at the game, even though they weren't in the arena.
1: That's insane.
0: I'm just saying it felt like the energy, energetically.
1: That's just, you didn't lie, but what you said would be someone lying. You said you were around the game. That's not a lie. You're saying if somebody was out on the street,
2: I was there.
1: You weren't?
2: I was there at the Garden.
1: No, you were there.
0: You are at the garden.
2: You are at the garden.
0: You didn't say I was in the garden. Yeah. I was at the garden.
2: I was at the garden.
0: Yeah.
2: When it happened.
1: Okay, so if I walk to my backyard with True Green and I go to where the flowers are, I was at the garden.
2: Yeah, exactly. No, that's a perfect.
1: That's a lie, though.
2: Perfect example. If I'm in your backyard, but I'm not in your house, I'm at your house.
0: At. Not in. At.
2: I'm at Evan's house. Yeah, I'm at that your house, but I'm not in your house.
0: Mitch Snoo is at your house, not in your house.
4: If you don't have a ticket to the game, it doesn't count.
1: No, it's Pat, actually, not to nitpick, but that's even wrong. You can have a ticket to the game. You need to go inside the building.
4: Sure, yeah.
1: Right? A lot of people say they have tickets and memorabilia.
2: You could watch the Cubs game at Wrigley, but not be in Wrigley. You got the rooftops that are right there.
4: That's not the same thing.
2: It is the same thing.
4: You weren't in the stadium.
2: You weren't in the stadium.
4: You can't sit across from Madison Square Garden and watch the Knicks play.
2: You yes,
4: have to
2: you can.
4: See the
2: on
4: game
2: the screen.
4: With your own
2: no,
4: eyes.
2: No,
0: you definitely
2: there.
0: Can. It's right there.
1: But there's a screen.
5: It can't
1: there's
5: be on the screen.
2: It's a screen.
6: What are we doing here?
5: Got to see it with your own eyes.
1: Not by way of a screen. Inside the place to play.
0: Smalls here. 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
10: I want to compliment the team that found a way to overcome all odds, then rip a team for blowing something, right? And just fumbling something away. Both had to happen. You had to have an opportunity and great luck if you were the Knicks. And then capitalize on the luck that has been given to you, right? And the Spurs did that. 76 points in the first half, 30 in the second. And they're jacking up three after three after three. And that's where I'm going, Mitch Johnson, when I'm watching it back this morning, I'm going, call a time. I mean, I know the outcome. Call a timeout. You just jacked up eight straight threes with double digits to go on the shot clock. Call a timeout. They don't. And the Knicks took advantage of the biggest brain fart that I've seen in an NBA Finals by a team in a long time.
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1: If we're just going to cause fights and start fights, let me just, I want to jump in on this.
0: Oh, God, here we go.
1: Are you actually a Bruce Springsteen fan? You're wearing a Bruce Springsteen shirt. How many Springsteen songs can you actually name?
0: A lot. Born to Run. Anyway, I don't know. First of all,
2: how dare you? Why are you?
0: Banger.
1: It is.
0: Hungry Heart. Also a banger.
1: Keep going.
0: You're wearing a vest today.
1: How many vests can I name?
0: Yeah.
1: Like,
0: do you even like sleeves?
2: Do you even like sleeves?
1: Her combating, her being called out around her fandom, around Bruce, and our buddy Stevie Van Zandt.
0: We love Stevie Van Zandt.
1: Is about my vest. That is the worst comeback I've ever heard in my entire life.
0: Do you even use Excel spreadsheets? Do you even know about finance? Wearing a vest?
1: What?
21: I'm calling you a finance bro.
0: Finance bro, you know.
1: Finance. I am definitely a fry nance
0: bro. Finance bro uniform is what you're wearing right now. A button-down shirt and a vest.
1: Oh, sorry, not everybody could be Michelle Smallman. I apologize.
0: You're right, there's only one of me. So no one else can be Michelle Smallman.
1: The head of the Bruce Springsteen fan club.
0: And just to clarify.
1: Oh, boy.
0: While I do absolutely respect what Bruce, Stevie, and the E Street Band have put together, that shirt is sentimental to me because it's my mom's T-shirt. She grew up in New Jersey. She's a massive Bruce Springsteen fan, and she's had that shirt since before I was born. So it feels very special to me that I can wear it and represent her on our show. But Evan, CC, just wants to make fun of that, my sentiment towards my love for my mother. He wants to just poke fun at that.
2: Yeah, he does.
1: Why do we have to go to the place of such seriousness? To, like, just stick with
2: the best. We have gotten real serious.
1: I mean, my God, you bring up... I understand it's meaningful.
2: I know. We
1: bring up your mom. I mean, come on.
0: I love
1: on.
0: My mom.
2: We have gotten real,
0: like you love vests.
2: Real introspective in this
1: man,
2: show.
1: Man, oh, man, Shevitz. Oh, my God. This was SportsCenter, a new interview podcast from Rich Eisen featuring SportsCenter legends available now on Disney+, the Rich Eisen Show YouTube channel, and all podcast platforms. This was SportsCenter, presented by Gusto. Phenomenal first episode with Dan Patrick. All the ins and outs of SportsCenter. All you know, can I give you a quick story that was amazing?
0: Yeah.
1: So Chris Berman, who's episode two on the Rich Eisen podcast, Dan was telling the story. So Berman was there before Dan got there, okay? And Berman was like required to train him a little bit. Hey, this is how we do this SportsCenter, whatever. And Dan tells the story that Berman used to call him the Charlotte Observer because he was just like the newspaper, because Dan was supposed to observe. Then finally Dan gets the call to actually do it. And Berman steps in and says, What do you mean, I'm doing it with you. Worked the second SportsCenter that night just to make sure that his, like, the handoff worked.
0: Wow. That's
1: and
0: really
1: Dan
0: cool.
1: was telling the way Dan was telling Rich this story about how Berman looked out for him in that moment was unbelievable. unbelievable.
0: That is really cool.
1: But even the king of the nicknames, the Charlotte Observer. That's great. Just an amazing nickname for Dan Patrick. So Rich tells all these stories, obviously, on the podcast. Also, I need to reset one thing here. There's been an argument as to whether or not you're at a game if you're at a game. CeCe, explain your argument for why millions can actually say they were at game four between the Knicks and the Spurs.
2: Because if you are in proximity to Madison Square Garden, you can say you were at the Garden when the OG tip happened. If you're on 7th Avenue and pandemonium ensues,
0: correct,
2: and people are pouring into the streets after being in the arena and witnessing what they just witnessed, if you are a part of the vibes in that area, you can say you were at the Garden when it happened. Just like if I go to your backyard I'm hanging out for the ECHC, even if I don't go in your house, I am at your house.
1: Vegas is such a... Oh, boy.
2: Vegas cannot like it, but that's the reality of it.
20: That's not the reality. I have a follow-up. So the one sporting event that I would love to have been at is the Euro 2016 final between Portugal and France. It was a game Cristiano Ronaldo gets hurt early. He has to be subbed. Portugal scores in the 107th minute, give or take, of extra time to win their first senior title. I produced that game for ESPN Radio in Bristol. So was I there? Based on your logic?
2: I'm just saying, here's the thing.
1: You don't always get funny lines from Nuno. That was a funny line.
2: You're at McCovey Cove at San Francisco Giants ballpark.
0: Yeah.
2: Somebody hits a home run. You're technically not in the stadium, but you can catch one of the home run balls at McCovey Cove on your yacht.
0: You're at the stadium.
2: You're at the stadium.
1: You're around
4: outside
1: the stadium.
4: Okay, that's outside.
2: But if I can catch the ball that was actually hit in the ballpark, then I can say I'm at the damn game.
4: If you're in the parking lot when someone hits it onto Fenway, that doesn't mean you were at the game. You were on Fenway Street or on Lansdowne Street when the game was happening. You weren't at the game. You were outside the stadium.
2: I was at the game. I felt the
1: wait war. A second. Let me ask you a question.
2: I was at the game.
0: Felt it.
1: My fellow Heat fans, we get ripped a lot because people left the arena before the Ray Allen shot in 2013. But if you left the arena and you're on the arena steps at now the Kaseya Center, were you there?
2: Yes, I was at the game.
1: You were there for the shot?
2: I was at the game.
1: Because you could hear it on the play-by-play?
2: Yes, 1,000%.
1: Okay, then the Heat fans should never be ripped for that ever again based on that
2: but
1: logic.
2: But I'm just saying, some of these arenas have the big screens on the outside.
1: Yeah.
2: And fans are there, they're a part of it, and they don't have the bankroll to go in to watch the game. I understand all those things. Exactly. But they're still there. They want to be close. They're in proximity. I'm not going to dismiss them and say they weren't at the game. I'm just not going to do that.
0: So there's a reason why so many people want to be close to the Garden. It is really expensive to get inside the building.
2: Exactly.
0: It's going to have a comment involved if you want to get inside that building. And a lot of people, they can't afford that, or they don't want to drop that kind of coin, but they want to be part of the environment, which is why they're at the Garden.
4: So all the people who watched in Central Park can say I was at the Knicks game.
2: No,
0: they were not at the Garden. They're in Central Park.
4: It is the exact same thing. You're watching it on a screen with other Knicks fans. You're not in the building.
2: Pat, is different.
4: It's not different at all.
2: It is different. Like the energy, like being
1: around. What's the proximity? How many blocks can you say in your room?
2: I don't know what that is. I mean, that's what you'd have to figure out. But, like, when you have the watch parties outside of the arena, like, I
1: okay, let me ask you a question. I'm Alex Lazary joined us this week. He's the CEO of the host committee for the New York-New Jersey World Cup, okay? And we talked to him about the fact, and you can go back on the podcast on Wednesday, I believe, at 8:30 a.m. Eastern to listen to that. And he talked about there's peers of his all over the country, right? They're doing all of these watch parties in and around the World Cup. So tonight, the game is at SoFi.
2: Yeah.
1: If there's a watch party outside of SoFi or near SoFi,
2: you're at the game. Here's an example. I'll give you another example because everybody in America loves football. We love tailgating.
0: We love it.
2: We love it, right? Okay, so say you organize a Giants tailgate at MetLife Stadium.
1: Okay.
2: All your friends are going into the stadium, and you hang back, and you're going to watch it from the camper or from the bus or whatever your tailgate vehicle is. And something miraculous happens. Say it's DeSean Jackson's punt return miracle at the Meadowlands 2.
0: Mm-hmm.
2: You can say you were at the game.
1: Oh, my God.
0: No, you
1: were at the tailgate.
2: Yes, you can.
1: Can I have a distinction here? Do you agree with CeCe on this?
0: At the stadium, you can't say you were at the game.
4: That's different.
2: That's fine. Okay, you can say I was at the stadium.
0: Correct.
4: That is
2: almost a distinction without a difference. I was at the stadium implies that you were at the game.
4: No, there's a big difference between that.
2: No, it's not.
4: This is not like a million hot dog people. And a beer. This is how a million people claim that they saw Wilt score 100 points.
2: Hold on. Here's what I'm going to say. Cam, you said there's a big difference. If I say I was at the Garden when OG had the tip, does that not make people think that you were at the game?
4: And you're lying about that.
1: Yeah, you're lying about
4: outside
1: that.
4: The
1: For
4: Garden.
1: Somebody that's not a liar. That's a lie.
2: No,
4: I
2: was at the Garden.
1: No, you weren't. No, I know you weren't. I know your schedule.
4: It's just
1: your schedule's in my calendar. I know your schedule. You weren't at the Garden.
2: I was at the stadium when 28-3 happened.
0: I was there.
2: I'm just saying.
1: I know because I saw you on the field with Gaga.
4: The first question would be, what was it like in there when he had the tipping? And you'd be like, oh, I wasn't in there. And everyone would think you're a fraud.
2: I don't know.
1: 888-SAY-ESPN. 888-729-3776. Is CeCe right that you could say if you're in it? How do you want to define this?
2: Proximity.
1: In proximity.
2: If you can watch the game.
1: If you have a television or a phone.
2: If you're at the stadium. On a screen outside of the arena or the stadium.
1: You could say you were at the game without ever stepping foot in the arena or the stadium. You could say that. That's what you're saying.
2: Yeah.
1: You're in proximity. You're watching on screen. Screen may be provided by home venue of said team.
2: No, the screen has to be provided by home venue, by the home.
1: Okay, venue. So screen provided by home venue of team that even though you would not have paid for a ticket, nor used said ticket, nor walked in through security, nor sat in a seat that you're claiming, yes, you were at the game. I don't know that we answered Nuno's question. If you produced the game, were you at the game? He said he produced a big soccer game.
0: But from Bristol, so no.
1: Oh, I'm sorry. So if he produced it out, like if he had one of those big TV trucks outside?
2: If the game is in New York and he's in Bristol, no, that doesn't count.
1: Tonight, if he goes to SoFi, hypothetically, we're airing the games here on ESPN Radio. He goes to SoFi for the United States game, and he's sitting outside, and we have like this mobile truck.
2: Yeah.
0: He was at the stadium.
1: He was in the truck in the parking lot.
0: He could feel the energy.
2: He was at the game.
4: You guys are crazy.
2: That's crazy.
1: Oh, my God.
0: No, you're crazy.
1: Michael in Massachusetts, listening on 1050. Michael.
3: Yes. Kenny, I totally disagree. That's like saying when Jesse Owens broke that record and got a gold in 1945, I was in Germany. Get out of here. You got to be in this.
1: He's saying he's hypothetically in the country for a huge event. But that's not actually what CeCe's saying, to be fair. He's saying you have to be in and around proximity of the arena or stadium with a screen provided by or an event provided by home team that you're part of the festivities around, right?
2: Yeah.
1: So if you're going to Vegas on Sunday night in a game on ABC and you're watching the Golden Knights, a reminder, John Tortorella's closed the hotel in Carolina, mm-hmm. staying at a Marriott over there because he left his clothes there saying, we'll be back here. But if the Vegas Golden Knights put on some sort of big watch party, but you don't have a ticket to the Stanley Cup Finals, okay, and you never stepped in the arena, you could say you're at the Stanley Cup Finals? Yes?
2: Yes.
4: Lies, lies, lies, and more lies.
2: It's my story, and I'm sticking to it.
0: Maybe the
1: most insane take you guys have ever had. We're on Sportsmanlike, presented by Progressive Insurance.
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1: 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Well, we're in the vicinity of, so, right?
2: We're not in the vicinity of
1: Madison. I can't just say we're at Madison Square Garden?
2: Nah.
3: We're several neighborhoods.
2: Yeah.
3: Out.
1: All right. Okay. By the way, you guys see the latest here with Texas Tech? Mm-hmm. This is getting out of control. So Texas Tech, right, they come out, the Brandon Sorsby situation where, just as a quick recap, quarterback started in Indiana. Then goes to Cincinnati, did not play at Indiana, but goes to Cincinnati, becomes a very good quarterback, highest touted transfer this offseason, and then all of a sudden gets picked up by Texas Tech. They give him this huge contract, or however you want to say, an NIL deal, and then he turns himself into a rehab center because of gambling addiction, which you give him tons of credit for, realizing it, acknowledging it, and trying to get the help for it. Absolutely give someone credit when they do that. And so the NCAA then rules him ineligible, obviously. The court has an injunction to make him eligible, yet suspended for the first two games. Texas Tech is defending all of themselves left and right. Big 12, other schools are coming after them saying, what? We can't gamble on our own sport. What is it, Smalls? $90,000 he gambled while he was at Indiana on Indiana football games, and somehow Texas Tech is going to defend that? So then late last night, they put out a 20-plus minute video with the head coach, Joey McGuire, as well as the AD, Kirby Hocutt, and other members of the institution, including the president, sitting around like a conference room table, and it's 20-plus minutes of them just explaining their stance here. And Joey McGuire this week, the head coach, spoke at a luncheon at the Houston Touchdown Club and had this to say.
4: This happened on Monday, and then all of a sudden there's just like this, you know, there's a rage. I understand, you know, like for some reason as a society we've been okay with other things that happens and allowing players to play, and this has been the one thing that has united people that they were against, you know. And it's crazy because it's not murder. It's not beating somebody. There's a lot of things that we're working through. None of this is okay. With us doing this, for us as a university, I do want y'all to tell y'all, we were not a part of this lawsuit by any way. We did not pay for his lawyer. Right? This was not Texas Tech taking the NCAA to court. What we did was support our player that is an addict. And that has been done at Texas Tech as long as Texas Tech has been a university supporting their student athletes and their students.
1: CC?
2: I'm just laughing because Joey McGuire is twisting himself into a pretzel to justify sticking with Brandon Sorsby. But the reality is this. You don't have to engage in whataboutism in order to, you know, stand by your quarterback. It's about the player being able to help us win football games. Full stop.
3: Correct.
2: That's what it is. I don't have to defend anything else about it. And if you feel like you're in this position where you're trying to explain it, that means you're on the losing side of an argument. Mm-hmm. And so I just don't understand why Joey McGuire, I thought about Jerry McGuire. But anyway, I don't understand why Joey McGuire.
1: Jerry McGuire got him the contract with Joey McGuire.
3: Show me the money.
2: I don't know why he's doing this in terms of a deep dive and trying to, you know, justify what his quarterback did and the path back to play for his quarterback relative to other players that have had other issues when it comes to big-time college sports. I don't think it's necessary.
3: It is for them because, as you mentioned, their number one focus is trying to win football games. And if the number one rated transfer, who also happens to be their quarterback, is going to help them win football games, they are going to defend him because that is what's in their best interest. And they're looking at the NCAA being like, You're the governing body. This feels like a you problem. Because guess what my problem is? Trying to make sure that I keep my job by winning football games, and this young man is going to directly help with that cause.
2: I completely agree with you, Smalls, but I don't know why you feel like you need to get public sentiment or the court of public opinion on your side. What difference does it make? Why are you engaging in whataboutism? Oh, well, we, you know, this is not like he beat somebody or that he killed somebody, and yet you seem to have, you know, some public sympathy in select situations when it comes to players that have had those issues in their past, mm-hmm. but not with Brendan Sorsby, who's an addict and who is in recovery. We're just, why do you need to go into all of that? That's completely unnecessary. Listen, you had a court case. The judge sided with your quarterback. You're going to have the quarterback sans the first two games of the season. What the problem is? Look, the legal process has run its course. Brendan Sorsby is going to be a member of our team in 2026, and he's going to help us win football games, period. Hard stop. Why does it have to be anything other than that?
3: I think it's because all the other ADs in the Big 12 are rallying against this.
5: So there's also the legality, political part of it. The Texas Attorney General warned the Big 12 of Texas Tech could be punished for playing Sorsby. The Attorney General, Ken Paxton, sent a letter to Big 12 Commissioner Brett Yormark and Board of Directors Chairman Douglas Girard, I apologize if I didn't say that correctly, on Thursday, notifying the league that it would be exposed to, quote, substantial liability, end quote, if it takes action against Texas Tech for playing quarterback Brendan Sorsby. So we got to keep that in mind as well. A couple of things here. One, not to give you a homework assignment, CC, but I would love, if possible, over the next however many days, weeks, whatever it is, if you have a minute, can we find out if he's good at football? Could you do a deep dive at some point on, like, is this guy good at football? Because I'm going to be honest, I couldn't tell you one thing about him on field from Cincinnati last year. I really wasn't watching Cincinnati much. So I'm just taking everybody's word that he's the number one transfer. But
2: live arm now.
5: Okay, but is he actually good at football? That's number one for me.
3: If he wasn't, would it be this big of a deal?
5: But they could get it wrong.
3: Of course they could. But if he wasn't, if he didn't possess the talent, would it be this big of a deal?
5: Of course not. But
3: of course.
5: But let's have CeCe's eyes take a look at him and see if he's good. That's number one. Number two. So they're standing by him through everything, right? They're standing by him. This is our guy. We believe in him. We are going to give you a second and third chance to do this. We are really going to stand by you. We're going to stand by you so much that we're going to have five people on this video that Texas Tech football put out there that, by the way, was community noted on Twitter. Because they literally put in the community notes, Brendan Sorsby admitted to placing at least 40. Like, basically, like, you could say all this, but it's factual from his words. So here's what I would like, though. Texas Tech, kudos to you for standing by someone. First game he's going to play is against Houston on September 18th. Then Sam Houston, then Colorado, then Arizona State. Those four games. If he throws 12 picks in those four games and no touchdowns, you have to stand by him. When he gets, if he's bad, you have to announce that he cannot come out at any point. You cannot bench him. You cannot take him out. He's your quarterback. Stand by him through everything. Oh, he admitted to a problem. The problem is he's throwing to the other team. That's a problem now. You have to stand by him. If you're going to do this, I want you to stand by him through everything. And when he leaves Texas Tech, whenever that is, and if he ever has hardships in life, I want you to stand by him. Because if that's who you are, that's awesome. That's, you stand. People could say a lot of negative things about Coach Bob Knight back in the day at Indiana. Always stood by his
2: guys. Yeah,
5: and not
2: true.
5: When they were just, not when it was just Isaiah Thomas.
2: Not when the
5: lights were on. Calvert Cheney.
2: Yeah, exactly.
5: When it was the last guy on the bench who all of a sudden didn't have a job 20 years later. Coach Knight, I need your help. Dean Smith, in his will, gave money to every player that ever played for him. You want to stand by him? It's easy to stand by him now when you think he's going to be great at football. Stand by him forever.
2: But here's the problem that I have, Ev. It's so obvious what they're doing.
5: Then just say it.
2: But that's my point.
5: It's okay.
2: Like,
5: just say it.
2: What I hate is them using the human element of the addiction of Brendan Sorsby as a shield for the decision institutionally that Texas Tech is making, which is, this is a really good football player, mm-hmm. number one quarterback in the transfer portal. This guy can help us win games. Don't use his humanity to shield yourselves from the criticism of making what is a business decision for your college.
3: I actually love that you just said that, because in the state of college athletics in 2026, when it is more of a business now than it's ever been, and that business is out in the open, why are we posturing? Why are we pretending like this is anything other than what it is? This is a business. I am trying to win. I need to win because I need to earn money for this university, or else my job is on the line. Just like these athletes are trying to earn money. And guess what? He had a problem. He admitted to it. He went through the treatment. He's gone through the process. We're going to stand by him, not only because we support him as a student athlete, and that's part of our job, to be a steward for these young athletes throughout this stage of their life, but also because he's really good at this. And it's going to be beneficial for him if he's allowed, afforded this opportunity. And it's going to be beneficial for us as a university. And you know what else I wish they'd say? The football program funds a lot. It's not just what impacts them directly. From the entire university, football funds a lot. There's a lot of things that are on the line with this person's performance. And we are going to give him the benefit of the doubt because he can help us holistically. Just say that. What person is going to hear that and be like, man, I can't believe you said that out loud?
5: Acknowledging the double standard sometimes is great leadership. Brandon Sorsby's presence will allow us to pay for the biology department.
3: Which is fact.
5: So we are going to stand by him because his presence could help this team and help hundreds of thousands of people forever.
3: Let me tell you something. You go to major universities, when there are cranes in the sky, there's a reason why.
2: That's the athletic department at work.
3: If there are cranes in the sky, there's a reason why.
2: When you're winning games, the alumni get awful generous.
3: No doubt.
2: They start donating money, and all of a sudden, the schools start building a whole lot of stuff.
3: You get an influx of people applying for that school. You go to Charlottesville, Virginia.
2: Charlottesville, Virginia, we got a half dozen cranes on campus right now.
5: So if I'm in a
3: Illinois
5: crane.
3: Illinois going to the Final Four and having a top 25 football team, cranes in the sky.
5: So if I'm in the crane in the sky, am I at the game? 888-SAY-ESPN, 888-793-7776. We're going to get your phone calls and continue on CeCe and Small's ridiculous theory of if you're in the vicinity of a stadium, you're kind of at the game, which is just nuts. Are they right about that? Plus, the president of the NCAA, Charlie Baker, reacted to all of the Brandon Sorsby stuff on Amber and Ian last night, 7 p.m. to 10 p.m. Eastern, here on ESPN Radio. 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
1: Amber and Ian got it done last night, 7 p.m. to 10 p.m. Eastern here on ESPN Radio. As the president of the NCAA, Charlie Baker, was on, and he gave his reaction to the Brandon Sorsby ruling in college football and with the injunction given out by the judge in Texas.
3: I think I view it in some respects as kind of a new low with respect to our ability to enforce rules that are deemed by most people as pretty reasonable. And this one in particular is sort of an unbreakable one that's been around sports generally, in college and professional sports in particular, for probably, you know, close to 60 or 70 years. And I think it illustrates maybe more than anything that's happened before that the folks in D.C. who've been talking about trying to create some sort of framework around rulemaking that involves the NCAA and college sports are heading down the right track.
1: It's amazing that he said it's an unbreakable rule. Clearly you can break the rule. He's playing. So one follow-up on this. Why is he suspended the first two games of the season? For doing what?
2: I don't know. You got to ask the judge that.
1: Like what?
2: And we didn't get an explanation from the judge. So your guess is as good as anybody else's. The only person that knows that is the judge and God.
1: Like, I don't understand if they shouldn't be suspending him for gambling on football as a football player on the team that he was actually on, even though he wasn't playing, years ago at IU. What is he suspended for? And by the way, is there any penalty for IU? Is there any penalty for Cincinnati for signing up for him after? How many times do we see in college sports now? It's ridiculous. You'll have college athlete. Chris Canty did something horrible at Virginia. He took money. He did this. Whatever. And Virginia gets penalized when you're playing for the Cowboys. We've seen that a million times. Which is
2: funny. Saw that with Terrell Pryor, right?
1: Yeah, Ohio State. He was in the NFL or trying to get into the NFL, and Ohio State got penalized. Mm-hmm. Same with Tressel. He was sitting there in the booth with, I think, the Colts. He got some sort of consulting job or whatever it is. And Ohio State gets penalized. Of course, it was, I think, the year that Luke Fickell was the coach there. My coach at Wisconsin. Let's do better than the last few years. But you get the point. We didn't do that. So we're just picking and choosing whatever the heck we want to do.
2: Yeah, I mean, here's the issue that I have with it. The NCAA needs to go ahead and figure out a way to collectively bargain with the players and treat the players as employees. Now, I know that would, you know, force the players to unionize, and I know there are a lot of steps in between that. But if the players are employees and this is a privately run business, it's completely different than how it's currently being handled. And you solve for a lot of issues. Yeah, you got to deal with the antitrust piece of it, but that's what the Protect College Sports Act legislation is all about, right? To try to relax some of the antitrust issues, give these colleges and universities more antitrust protections. But if the player is an employee and they violate the policies of the company, ergo gambling on the sport of college football while you're a participant, then guess what? You can discipline the player. You can fine the player. You can suspend the player. You can ban the player. There are all of those protections that you are then afforded as the employer of the player. That's what the NFL and the NBA and Major League Baseball and the National Hockey League, the WNBA, that's the advantage that they have. The product, which is the athlete, is treated like an employee. But with the NCAA in this funky guise of amateurism, they can't treat the players that way. Technically, the players profiting off of name, image, and likeness is outside of the college and the university in terms of being able to control it. So I just think this is a mess of the NCAA's own making, and they could have gotten ahead of this years ago and chose not to. And so now this is the chickens coming home to roost.
4: These are the consequences of your prior actions.
2: No doubt. No doubt. And here's the thing. I don't want anybody to come save the NCAA.
4: No.
2: I don't want Congress to come bail them out. We got enough problems in this country already. Gas over $4 a gallon. I don't need Congress worrying about this. Okay? There are other things that you can be doing. All right? Let the NCAA figure this out. And if they can't figure it out, and the federal judge is going to let Brendan Sorsby play, then so be it. The integrity of your product will directly be threatened from henceforth. And there's nothing that can be done about it. There's nothing that should be done about it, because what you could have done should have happened years ago, and you chose not to because you were greedy.
1: 888-SAY-ESPN, 888-729-3776. That is the telephone number to join the show, as a lot of people still want to chime in on the idea that CeCe and Smalls have said, if you're in the vicinity of a big game, you could say you were at the game. If you're outside of a big game and you're watching on a screen or a watch party provided by the team, that you could say, yeah, I was there, as people are doing with the Knicks and the Spurs from the other night. Like, oh, I was there. Well, no, you weren't.
4: I was at the Garden.
1: I was at the Garden. Lauren in West Palm, listening on ESPN 106.3 in West Palm. Lauren.
5: Hey, hi. How you doing?
1: Hello.
5: Hello. Yeah, so as much as I want to agree with CeCe and Smalls, and as I get, like, the energy at the Garden in particular is so wild and, like, New York is buzzing. But, you know, if you're outside, you're at the Garden, you're not in the Garden. That's like saying if you were on a train in Penn Station, I was at the game. No, you're underneath the Garden.
1: By the way, you're calling. It sounds like you're calling from the car. So based on their logic, you could be calling from the Evan Cohen Studios at ESPN 106.3 in West Palm. ESPN West Palm, based on their logic. But how about the Penn Station part of it? That's a good one. For those who are unaware, Penn Station is literally below Madison Square Garden. Are you at the game if you're at Penn Station?
4: No,
2: because you can't.
1: Oh, interesting.
2: You're not watching the game.
4: Yes.
2: Then I think that's the decision.
6: I've got it on my phone. I'm watching the game on my phone. I'm at 34th Street.
4: No, but did you intentionally go to that area to be a part of the watch party and be in direct proximity to the game?
2: Yeah, it's a fellowship with the congregation.
4: It's a community.
2: That is worshiping at the Mecca of basketball.
4: No doubt.
2: Are you there for that?
4: Was your intention to be there for the game?
6: There's a bunch of Knicks fans at Penn Station with me, and we're all watching the game together on, you know, a couple people's phones.
1: Wearing orange and blue. Cheering along.
2: Because if you were there, you would go street level, 7th Avenue.
6: I'm not saying what you...
4: You're trying to catch a train.
2: You're trying to catch a train.
4: You're a commuter, not a fan in that moment.
2: So you're not there. Like, you're going to stay in Penn Station and not
4: come
2: upstairs?
4: No, you're not a real fan.
6: I'm not saying what you were saying is going to happen. I am at Penn Station. We're all watching the game, and we're below Madison Square Garden. How are we not at the game?
2: Well, you're not going to be there long, sir. You're either going to catch another train, or you're going to go upstairs and go on the street.
7: You've seen the delay.
6: There's a train delay. We're there for an hour.
2: Yeah, so if there's a train delay, you're probably going to go upstairs. It makes no sense.
6: That's not what I'm doing, though. I'm in Penn Station.
2: No, I know that's not what you're doing. I'm just showing you how ridiculous your argument is.
1: I like that loophole. Rod in Kansas, listening on SiriusXM Channel 80. What's up, Rod?
2: Come on, Rod. Help me out.
8: Morning, guys. I agree with CeCe. If you're at the building, you are at MSG. Mm-hmm. But if you're two blocks away watching the game on TV, are you there? You can see the building. You're not there.
1: But Rod, when you're at the building, that's different than in the building. That's why those two words are different and they mean different things.
9: If someone asks you, what was it like to watch that game happen? And you said, oh, I was outside. You weren't at the game.
4: You say, I was at MSG. The energy was through the roof.
9: Yeah. Yes. Okay. So what
4: tens
9: was
4: of thousands of people congregated. It was such a beautiful sense of community. We could feel the building shaking.
9: Okay. So you're lying.
4: Because we were right outside of it.
2: The Toronto Raptors have Jurassic Park. You mean to tell me that that's not a part of the experience?
9: That's
1: literally why it's so big. Because the Toronto Raptors have created, in essence, a second arena at the arena.
2: But that's... So
1: a second arena, not a first arena.
2: So you were at the game.
1: No, you were at Jurassic Park. Jurassic Park is the thing because it's not indoors.
4: It just feels like for this specific instance that we're talking about in Game 4, real fans are being penalized by semantics because they couldn't afford to get in the game.
1: No, you can't do the real fan thing. That's
2: true, but it's true.
4: Do you know how many diehard Knicks fans could not get in that building because they couldn't afford it?
6: No one is saying they're not fans because they couldn't afford a $600,000 ticket.
2: To me, they were at the game.
4: They're trying to get to the game.
2: In my mind, they were at the game.
6: But they're not in the building.
2: Can't convince me different.
7: You guys would be horrendous defense attorneys. Your clients would go to jail.
9: We'd all be in prison.
4: Your Honor? You're going to penalize my client because he's not money bags?
2: No time.
7: No, it's like, oh, I wasn't there. You were outside. Okay, I guess I was there. Like, were you at the crime? Did you commit this crime? Were you in the house? No, I was outside. Well, you were there. Like, based upon your belief and your thinking. Based upon your thinking.
1: It's a ridiculous leap, but he's right.
7: Based upon your thinking.
1: In other words,
7: I was there.
1: If God forbid there was a crime in a home, and ma'am, sir, whatever, were you there? No, I was outside. Based on your logic, you were there. You were in the house.
6: How could you?
1: You're guilty. You're going to jail.
4: Jail?
2: Jail.
4: Trying to put us in the sink?
2: I wasn't built for jail.
4: Look at me. Do you I'm built for jail?
2: Guns out. Gun show.
4: Yeah, the guys told me I look jacked today.
2: You got the guns out.
9: Complimentary.
2: You got the guns out.
4: Jacked.
1: We're not sportsmen like
4: Olivia Benson would back us up.
2: No doubt.
4: Marishka would have our back.
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0: I'm Over It with Pat the Producer.
1: I miss when TV shows would have like 30 episodes a year, just like every week. Summer versus winter, because I'd rather be sick for 2 days than sunburnt for 2 days or sweaty for 2 days. Nuno told us yesterday he wants to find a new workout class, so I think I want to do jiu-jitsu.
2: What?
3: I'm less likely to ever share anything with you guys ever again.
4: I'm over it. I'm sick and tired and over it.
1: Get a life.
5: Yes, each and every day at this time, our producer, Pat Costello, gives us items in and around sports, entertainment, his life, and I guess Nuno and Cam's life and Javante's life that he is over. Go ahead, Pat.
1: Nuno still has not.

0: 20 or so minutes from here. I'll pick someone within driving distance to the Travelers. Who wants to be my caddy for the day?
1: Oh, my God.
0: Is this my moment? Michael yes. Kim. Michael Kim, if you're watching and you're listening, I could be your caddy for the day. I'd be excellent at it.
2: Michael Kim, he's not that far away. He loves golf. He's on national TV and radio every morning.
0: I've been to the Travelers. I've played that course.
2: We already know you're a great golfer. We know you've had a great career. But the exposure you'll get with Pat Costello caddying for you and the amount of conversation when you come in studio with us to talk about it will be awesome.
3: I'm worried.
2: Michael, we are begging you.
1: Also,
2: Pat the caddy.
1: Patty the caddy. Don't let the general sentiment of this segment confuse you. Yes, he complains about things every day for a good 8 to 10 minutes. But Pat's a good time. Bring him as your caddy. I think you'll have a lot of laughs. You're going to have fun.
3: Yeah, but if you hit a shot that Pat is not on board with, I told you not to hit it.
1: He'll course correct you. That's what a good caddy does.
0: Oh, no.
1: I'm
3: over and on the golf course.
2: Wait, I have another pitch for Michael
3: Kim. It'll be like Tin Cup when the caddy pulls the clubs out and breaks them so Kevin Costner can't use them.
1: That may happen.
2: Can I have another pitch to
3: Patty
2: Michael Kim?
3: Caddy.
2: Michael Kim may watch and listen to this clip and say, it's supposed to be for the everyday follower, the person that is not of fame and fortune, right? Like Pat Costello.
0: Yes, you know me, fame and fortune.
2: Hold on. The fame part is obviously there. Pat
1: is a star.
2: Pat talks a lot about his everyday, regular guy life. He's the same guy who puts two bananas in a wrap and makes that for dinner. Right. He has wrestling action figures all over his one-bedroom apartment that is up against a train track where he can't sleep at night because of how loud it is. He is the everyday person, Michael Kim, that I think that you are looking for your caddy. I understand you may not be looking to do it where, hey, someone who's already been rewarded for hard work in life like Pat, I don't want to give that person the opportunity. Don't be fooled by the rocks that he's got. He's still Pat from the block. So I think that in this specific case,
1: I'm trying to convince Michael Kim to.
2: I am saying to you, Patty the caddy is the right move for Michael.
3: If Patty the caddy ends up caddying for Kim, dare I say, we've probably seen the last of Pat on this show.
2: Please, Michael Kim.
1: Really?
2: Caddy. Yeah. He's what? A good.
1: You think he's going to be a very good caddy?
3: Ends up becoming a star.
0: And a
3: golf whisperer.
2: And Michael Kim.
3: Pros.
1: Whoa.
3: On the tour.
2: Michael Kim.
3: I think that ends up being the story, the ascent of Patty the Caddy. It could be a made for TV movie.
1: Yeah.
3: Patty the Caddy.
1: Happy Gilmore 3?
3: Yeah, I guess he becomes a part of sports lore.
1: He's a folk hero.
3: No doubt.
2: Also, Michael Kim, I know you're a charitable guy. CeCe will donate to your charity as well.
0: I think that's a bribe.
2: Whatever gets you. What are you complaining
1: about?
2: Using
1: this platform to campaign for yourself is not?
0: It's not a bribe.
1: I'm saying you're going to get exposure. Not that he needs it, but.
0: Look, Michael Kim, I'm just saying. I'm your man.
4: Do it, Michael.
1: Do it, you won't.
0: Smalls, it was funny. I heard you talking in the break that we don't have any song for the summer yet.
1: Do we? Do we have a definitive song of the summer? And we are gearing up for an all-time epic summer, people. We need a good soundtrack.
0: Well, I was just thinking that I actually don't need any more new music in my life. Like, I've hit the point, I've hit the age where the songs that I like are the songs that I like, and the music that I like is the music I like. And then these new songs come out, and I'm like, these kids don't know what music is these days anymore. The youth don't know what they're doing.
1: No new friends, no new songs?
3: Yeah, it is kind of weird listening to new music from 50-year-old rappers. Like, I'm just...
5: I like pretty girls.
3: Oh, no.
1: This one was unnecessary.
3: Oh, no. Oh, no. I love pretty
1: girls. I watched Hitch for the first time in a long time. Shout out to Will for that.
0: This song
3: we
0: rules.
3: Didn't need. Yeah, we didn't need we this. Didn't Nobody need this was one. Asking for this, bro.
0: But, like, if I... Basically, 2015 is my cutoff. If I wasn't listening to you before 2015, I'm probably not listening to you after.
1: 2016 had some absolute bangers.
0: Maybe 2016, right around there.
3: Who are the new artists in 2016 that we didn't have in 2015?
1: Let's find out.
2: I think there are some candidates, by the way, for Song of the Summer. I think French Montana, Max B have multiple songs.
1: What's Smoking
2: Part 2 and Ever Since You Left Me.
3: Rick Ross, Mix in Miami. That's I think so that's, hard.
2: Drake has Janice. I'm not going to say the rest. And Shebang.

0: So he's got two that are out there that I think could be songs of the summer possibilities.
1: Okay, let's go back to 2016.
0: What about the Puerto Rico song, the AI-generated sensation that's all over social media?
1: I've never heard that one. Let's go back to 2016.
2: Please.
1: Songs of the summer. One Dance by Drake.
2: Yep.
1: No Problem, Chance the Rapper.
2: Okay.
1: Broccoli.
2: All right.
0: Broccoli. What's Broccoli? I don't even know what that is.
3: By Dram.
1: Panda by Designer.
2: Mm.
3: Was that the one where it just said Panda
2: Penna,
3: over
2: Penna,
3: and over?
2: Penna.
3: That song was terrible.
1: That Broads was awful. In Atlanta.
2: What'd you say?
1: That's what he says. I got Broads.
3: Say that
4: Broads
3: again?
4: In Atlanta. All right, let's get that one.
3: All right, great.
1: Okay, we had the Chainsmokers, Don't Let Me Down. Great song.
3: You said this was a great music year.
1: Calvin Harris and Rihanna, This Is What You Came For.
5: The last time we had Rihanna.
2: Rihanna before
5: Fancy,
2: that, though.
5: 2016, Beyonce dropped Lemonade. Frank Ocean dropped Blonde.
2: But we were listening to them before
5: that. It was just a great year in music.
1: It's just
2: okay,
1: a great year.
2: I got you.
0: French Montana, Max B, Rick Ross, Smoking Part 2. Listen to the clean version of it. Yeah. I'm telling you, that is.
2: Rick Ross and French Montana are on one right now. They got something going. Whatever they coming up with, that's probably going to be the song of the summer.
0: Yeah. That was where I would go with.
2: Yeah. But it's still listening. It's weird listening to new music from 50-year-old rappers.
0: I don't care.
1: We need the kids to step it up.
0: By the way, Rick Ross put out a video the other day. He has a Louis Vuitton floaty in his pool.
1: I saw.
0: $4,400 floaty in his pool.
1: Have you seen the artwork at the bottom of his pool?
0: Oh, that's my wife's dying for that in our pool.
1: Gorgeous.
0: Rick Ross. I'm not kidding.
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0: 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The World Cup started yesterday, and Carlos Bocanegra is in studio with us. He is a two-time MLS Defender of the Year. World Cup he played in. He ran the Atlanta franchise in the MLS, and they won with him watching everything and leading everything, and he's pumped up for the World Cup just like we are. Before we get into that, we've had a debate on our show today that is, I think, one of the most ridiculous debates we've ever had. So Michelle and Chris are of the belief that if you're at a sporting event, outside the event, like in Madison Square Garden, you're like on 33rd and 7th, and you're watching with all the fans, and there's a big screen out there, that you could say, yeah, I was at the game. Not if you were inside. Like tonight, if a fan's outside SoFi, but they don't go in, they could say they were at the game. Do you agree with that as a former player and a former executive?
24: great first question. I mean, I don't care, honestly, one way or the other. If they're there, they're part of the atmosphere, it's great. But I would say, no, they weren't at the game,
0: technically. Thank you.
2: Come on now.
0: No, I'm just saying. Carlos said it. He said it. So that's
2: Come on,
0: it.
2: Carlos. You let me down there, man. That's it. You should be on my side.
24: It means zero to me either way. They got to experience the atmosphere. That's great.
0: Okay. So experiencing the atmosphere is the win. Like, because one of the things with the World Cup is we've had many people on from the World Cup, and they said the excitement is not only in the actual stadium, it's everything around it, right? And they want to build it up in the United States by doing all the watch parties, et cetera. So you want everyone to feel this as much as possible.
24: Yeah, you want to feel it, but it's, you know, sometimes the outside the stadium, you tailgate at a college football game, sometimes outside the stadium is more fun than when you get inside the building, right? And I think that you'll see that here, but with the fan fest, with you know, everybody coming from all parts of the world, you know, converging on these cities, whether they get tickets to the game or they're celebrating outside at the fan fest or in the bars and in the restaurants enjoying it. I think, you know, ultimately that's what it's about, kind of the enjoyment, the atmosphere being, you know, they are feeling a part of it.
2: All right, Carlos, you're 0 for 1 when it comes to signing me on the show. Let's see if we can get that average up. It's been 24 years since the U.S. men's national team has won more than one World Cup game in a World Cup tournament. What are the chances that we pull that off this year?
24: In the knockout phases?
2: Yeah.
24: In the knockout phases?
2: Correct.
24: I think we have a good shot at that. So the tournament's a little bit different now. So now it's up to 48 teams. There's an extra kind of knockout round where you should also see the opponents maybe be of a lesser quality. So there's going to be a little bit of a difference there. We have a very talented team. This is arguably our most talented roster ever individually. I think one of the big questions now is, can they do it collectively? And so we will see how that shapes up in the next few games. But we have the opportunity. You know, we should win our group or at least advance out of our group with a strong second place finish if we slip up for a match or one of the matches. But, you know, when we get to that second round, we should have the expectations to win a knockout game. And I think in this tournament, to win two knockout games, there's nothing wrong with having that expectation for our country, for our team. We've advanced a long ways. We have, you know, a lot of history now where we have academies in our country where we did not have that in the past.
0: Including yours in Atlanta.
24: Including ours in Atlanta, which there's tons. But, you know, MLS has done a great job with that. The investment from the ownership group, the league office, everybody, the infrastructure. But our academy system has helped tremendously, and we've produced a lot of players. I think 20 or 21 players on this roster have kind of come through MLS. And so, you know, you've got over 40 in the tournament that, you know, have MLS experience and come through that. So it's going to be pretty impressive, but we need to advance and win at least one knockout game. I don't think there's anything wrong with asking this team to win two knockout games.
2: Okay.
1: Carlos, there's obviously a ton of diehard soccer fans in America, but there are casual fans who are going to be cheering on this team because what's greater than cheering on your country, right? And you just said the question is, can this team play together? What identity points or characteristics should we be looking for that the casual fan would say, okay, Carlos told me to look for this. I'm seeing this team doing that, so they're clicking at the right time.
24: Yeah, I think we had the friendly game against, who was it, Senegal? The other day, right? In
0: Germany most recently, and I think Senegal before that.
24: Before that, yeah. But the game against Senegal, we got to have, you know, they rolled the kind of the starters out, or they got to play for a little bit longer before the wholesale changes came in. They were playing relaxed, and they were movement, and they were passing and sharing the ball. This team has, like I said, they're energetic, they're fit, they're athletic, and they're very talented. So, you know, when you start to see them enjoying their football and enjoying the soccer out there, and, you know, after somebody misses something, they're coming around and, you know, they're giving each other a hug or they're patting them on the back. Like, those are the little things, I think, just the camaraderie. They've been criticized a lot to leading up to this point of, are they a team? Can they come together? Can they do it? And so I think, again, we've come a long way in this country where soccer didn't necessarily get the attention or the criticism, but we've come to this point where it's okay now. It's not necessarily criticizing in a bad way, but we can ask tough questions and expect more out of the players. We have players playing at Juventus, you know, AC Milan, players in the Premier League, you know, and playing at big clubs. So, you know, when we're out there, I think the defense is and the goalkeeper situation is probably our biggest question mark. We haven't really had a back four or back five that is set. And so I'm hopeful that we can go into this tournament and whether he starts in a back four or back five, that can be consistent. And then the goalkeeper situation, we've always had, you know, top goalkeepers in our country that have played all over the world. And that's been arguably our best position. This time with Matt Friis, Matt Turner, there's not a true number one. And so I think it seems like Matt Friis is going to win the job. And again, if he can play well, give confidence to the rest of the group, that is going to be huge for our team.
0: Carlos Bocanegra, of course, is a soccer Hall of Famer, National Soccer Hall of Famer, and talking about the World Cup, which got going yesterday. Our great fans in Los Angeles, ESPN LA, 710, know him from UCLA back in the day, which, by the way, correct me if I'm wrong, growing up in California, were you recruited to play American football as well? Am I right about this?
24: I was, yeah. San Diego State, San Jose State, all the big power schools out there.
0: It's still pretty unbelievable. You're a National Soccer Football Hall of Famer, and you were recruited to play football as well, which is obviously awesome. What does it mean to play for your national team? What does it mean to play for with the stars and stripes on your jersey?
24: Yeah, it's one of the biggest honors you can have in your career. Walking out, wearing the jersey, representing your country. You know, I go back to South Africa 2010, so I got to captain the team down there. We scored a late goal against Algeria to win the group, to advance. And we were like, the internet wasn't great down there, right? And so we're isolated in a hotel because of the security purposes. We didn't have great internet, and we start seeing these videos come out a couple days later, and people are sharing it, and it's all the fan fests celebrating when that goal went
0: in there,
24: around the country. And like, it was just like the hair on the back of your neck starts standing up, and it was so cool because we're playing sports and we got to play soccer and do something we love, and because we won and the country, you know, did well, it made kind of the entire country happy, and it gave a lift to the entire country. So that was just something I experienced that, you know, it was so cool to have that feeling. But when, you know, the pride, the honor, everything, just being able to represent the country is amazing.
0: I think you said something very important. I just want to make sure we follow up on here. So we don't ever think twice about being critical after an NFL game of, wow, this coach did this or this player did that, because we never find it insulting. And I think what you said, that soccer in the United States has gotten real enough and big enough where now we could treat it like it's the biggest sport in the world. Soccer doesn't need the United States.
24: Yeah.
0: It's still the biggest sport in the world. But why do you think it's gotten big enough where now we can treat it like where it's not, we could come in next week and say, I can't believe this guy did this, as if we would do it on an NBA or NFL game?
24: Well, I think in 1994, when we had the last World Cup here, that kickstarted MLS, right? In order to host the World Cup, said you need to start a Division I men's professional soccer league in your country. So then MLS starts, right? So, you know, all these years later, you know, 30 professional teams in MLS, academy system, all these things that, are in place, we've grown. We've grown a lot. And I think, again, the expectations, America likes winners. We want to win. We would also like to be part of the landscape that gets spoken about, like NFL, NBA, you know, MLB, all these other sports. So it's that time. It's fair. And I don't like when people criticize just to criticize and right. kind of go over the top and be nasty. But this is, you know, the media and that also generates interest, that generates buzz. And so people that are having conversations and can actually critique or, you know, analyze the game properly, I think there's nothing wrong with it in any sport. That's just part of the business.
2: Well, let's talk about analyzing tonight's game on deck for the U.S. men's team as Paraguay out in SoFi. What are some of the things that you're going to be looking for in this game that would be good signs in terms of the U.S. men's team being able to go on a deep run in this tournament?
24: Yeah, so you asked earlier a couple of the signs as well, but I think what fans should look out for is the wing backs or outside backs. So an outside defender, right back, left back, or if he plays five in the back, they would be called wing backs, right? And so that for me is going to dictate our team's performance, not only this game, but in the tournament. And you've got Anthony Robinson on the left-hand side that plays for Fulham in the Premier League. Great guy, great engine, gets up and down the line. And whether it's Dest, Wea, or Freeman that plays right back for the team who starts, these guys really make the offense for us. So again, they bomb on forward, they combine, they get into the box, they get crosses, they get goals. And I think that's going to be the biggest thing for me to look out for in this tournament is where our outside backs, how do they perform? Because I believe this team goes as our outside backs go.
1: Who's going to be the star of this tournament? It could be for the U.S., it could be from another country, another team, but who's going to emerge? It doesn't necessarily have to be an Mbappe or a name that we know. Who's going to emerge as the star of this tournament, in your opinion?
24: I don't know from necessarily globally. I think you always get that question, right? And you'll see someone rise to the scene that you're like, oh, who is this kid? And you're kind of looking him up. Yeah. Where does he play? And you're like, oh, he's came out of Real Madrid's youth academy. No wonder. He's all right, right?
1: Yeah.
24: So, you know, I don't know on that side, but I will say for the U.S. team, as much as I talk about the outside backs, Tyler Adams' health and being able to play. So he plays holding midfielder. Mm-hmm. He sits right in front of the defense. He is a superb athlete, a superb leader, and he has an engine that is absolutely incredible. He plays for Bournemouth over in England in the Premier League. They had a great finish this year. I think they finished sixth place. They're playing in Europe next year, and he was a major part of that. But we're a little bit light at that holding midfielder position. So if he stays healthy, he shuts down opponents. He protects the defense. He wins the ball back and starts counters for us. But he's really the heartbeat of the team in there. And so I think people know about him already. But I do think if he has a chance to really kind of stamp his authority that he is a top player in the world.
0: Carlos, before we say goodbye, let's talk about what you have going on in Atlanta. Okay, yeah. So you were with Atlanta United, you were an executive there, you guys won there, and now you've gone to the younger generation of soccer players and starting a youth academy. Explain what you're doing here.
24: Yeah, so the big thing for me was just, you know, youth soccer in our country is very fractured, and we are aiming to change the culture of youth soccer in our country. And what I mean by that is when you see soccer now at the youth level, I'm not talking about MLS because the MLS academies, that's a professional academy, right. That's different. But you see the youth academies where, you know, you have the players and the coach on one side and it's the parents on the other side. Don't talk to us. Go away. We take your kids. You have no idea what they're speaking to your kids about. You don't know what, you know, the training plans are. There's really, the communication is not great. And this is not every club mm-hmm. in the country. It's but, you know, the majority, we have a problem with that. My kids play baseball, my kids play basketball, my kids play football. There's five dads out there on the field helping run the training session, right? And it's very efficient. So what we're going to do is after every training session, we're going to be giving the training session to the parents afterwards. Like you go to a math tutor, you take your kid to a math tutor, you kind of want to know what's going on. You're paying for a service.
0: Yeah.
24: You can follow along. So we want to bring the parents along on the journey. You know, we're going to have an assistant coach, a volunteer assistant coach, one of the parents be a part of that. Again, bringing them along on the journey. Our post-game talks in front of the parents, welcoming them there. So really just trying to improve the communication, bring the parents along on the journey, and try to change the culture little by little in Atlanta, and it's starting to come across the country.
2: Carlos, how do you contend with the other sports that are competing for the attention of the best athletes in the youth levels of sport? Because we're seeing now the monetization of athletes earlier and earlier and earlier with the emergence of NIL and being able to profit off of your name, image, and likeness. Some kids as early as the high school level. So how do you contend with that element, dealing with that here in the U.S., where other countries abroad don't have that dynamic?
24: No, they don't. And soccer is the number one sport everywhere else besides
2: here. That's my point.
24: I don't mind. I like the kids that play multiple sports. I do think that they should play multiple sports. So we encourage that. I will say with soccer, and there's probably some elements to baseball. I'm not an expert in that. But soccer, the kids need to be getting touches, even if they're playing other sports. So, you know, if you're playing baseball for the season or you're playing basketball, excellent. They're using different muscle groups. They're getting different skill sets, different movement patterns. But still, in the afternoons, can they juggle the ball for 15 minutes? Right, a couple days a week. Can they kick the ball against the wall? Just so they're still getting some touches, because when you don't have that constant touch of the ball, you can start to fall behind or start to lose out as far as your technical kind of mastery or your ball mastery. But it's nothing where it's super physical, super demanding, because, again, you know, these kids at 10, 11, 12 years old, you know, if they're playing one sport year round, they're using the same muscle groups. As they start to get older, you get burned out. You have muscle fatigue. You get the load that comes on them for, you know, these years. And then, yeah, so I like that the kids play multiple sports. I did that growing up. You talked about my I love playing football because that helped me in soccer, because I like to then get stuck in with people and the contact and be a bit more physical.
4: Yeah, you didn't have to play against Canty, though.
24: Well, he wasn't at San Diego State. That's right.
0: He was in the NFL. And, Carlos Bocanegra, tremendous job. Of course, National Soccer Hall of Famer, a member of our national team, was with Atlanta United running the team, and great analysis on the World Cup. We appreciate the time.
24: Thank you.
0: We are Unsportsmanlike here on ESPN Radio.
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1: 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World Cup underway, as you just heard from Carlos Bocanegra on the World Cup tonight, 9 p.m. Eastern Time. You've got the United States playing against Paraguay in L.A. at SoFi. Last night, Carolina took a 3-2 series lead over the Vegas Golden Knights. With that win, 4-2 at home. Jordan Staal does it again because it's a Stanley Cup final, so he just scores in every game. Five goals overall. And Brandon Bussey coming in off the bench as the starter in game four, wins that one, wins game five. I'm going to assume he's going to go on the road in Vegas and start game six. The 27-year-old rookie, just an unbelievable story, obviously, that we have had here in the NHL and the Stanley Cup Finals. With that, also, we have an overriding theme to everything today, which I'm very into personally, and that is the absurd statements by one Chris Canty and Michelle Smallman.
2: It's not absurd. You can't have that as the preference.
1: Let me restart.
2: You cannot do that.
1: No, that's not leading
2: tampering.
1: At all.
2: You are leading the jury.
3: Tampering.
2: Exactly.
1: Let me do it this way. Chris and Michelle today, ladies and gentlemen, have made a statement around one of the biggest games we've seen in sports in a long time, which would be game four of the Knicks and the Spurs that we saw at Madison Square Garden the other night with the 29-point comeback for New York over San Antonio. Game number five is tomorrow night, 8:30 p.m. Eastern, presented by Gusto here on ESPN Radio. What did you guys say about the fandom?
2: If you were outside of the Garden, if you were on 7th Avenue and you were watching the game,
3: Correct. Then
2: you were at the OG Anunoby tip-in game. You were at the Garden. And that has been rejected by everybody on this show except for Michelle Smallman. If you were feeling the vibes around Madison Square Garden at the time, if you were in direct proximity to the Garden, yes, when it happened, mm-hmm, you were at the Garden. You were at MSG. You were at the Mecca when OG Anunoby had maybe the most important shot in New York Knicks history.
3: Let me also add to that, CeCe.
2: Please do.
3: Back you up here. Game three, Knicks lost, right?
2: Yep.
3: A lot of people said it's because the vibes were off.
2: Yes.
3: It's because there weren't fans outside of MSG.
2: Correct.
3: Because of increased security measures because POTUS was there.
2: Correct.
3: So those are the diehard fans that maybe don't have 10 racks to get inside the Garden, but they said, you know what's not going to happen? The vibes are not going to be off. The energy is not going to be depleted for game four, not on my watch. So I'm going to make sure I'm outside the Garden, hyping people up, being part of a community there. Yes, I can't afford to get in, but that's not going to stop me from being part of it all.
2: Exactly.
1: So one of the big themes on social media to this theme, at Evco Radio, if you want to follow Smalls, has been, you guys should ask the people that paid thousands upon thousands upon thousands of dollars whether or not they feel like those on the outside who paid nothing were there.
2: I'm not going to ask an elitist a question like that. Mm. Somebody got commas in their bank account, good on you for being able to afford a ticket in Madison Square Garden. Couldn't care less. Is that right?
3: Yeah, couldn't care less.
1: That's too hard
2: couldn't
1: to
2: care.
1: Say.
2: It's too couldn't confusing. Care less.
3: Couldn't care less because about if you what could they care think. Less, you would care less.
2: Yeah.
1: What?
2: If you said so
3: couldn't care less
2: you
3: because
2: you
3: if you could care less, you
2: yeah,
3: would care
2: you
3: less.
2: You would care less.
1: Almost no
2: couldn't
1: one agrees less. With you guys on this absurd statement.
2: No,
3: we've taken
2: absurd.
3: Several calls of people that agreed
2: it's
3: with
2: not
3: us.
2: Absurd.
1: Carlos was in here and he was talking about playing, I forgot the country he was saying in, and all these watch parties for the World Cup. Like, so all the people at the watch parties for the World Cup when he was a player, they were in the building
2: if it's,
1: with the bad internet?
2: If they are right there by the stadium, then yes, they were a part of the vibe.
3: I'm not going to shame someone's experience just because they don't have it like that financially.
2: Exactly.
1: Oh, you my ain't God, got, stop it.
4: Like, you guys keep changing the argument.
1: That's
2: no,
1: so
2: we're, not changing, we're not changing the argument.
3: No, we're not.
2: You don't have to be in the stadium to be a part of the game.
3: You do what you can.
4: That's
2: exactly.
4: Not the same thing. We're
1: oh
4: not saying
1: God.
4: You're not a part
2: yeah,
4: of
2: like
4: the experience.
2: If you're at Wrigley Field, you can watch the game at Wrigley Field without actually having
1: okay,
2: a ticket
1: like
2: for Wrigley Field.
1: There are loopholes
2: exactly.
1: With that.
2: Exactly.
3: Well, it was on the road. But a lot of people during that World Series run for the Cubs.
2: Yes.
3: Same thing.
2: On the rooftops, they're watching the game.
4: If you have to clarify that you were not in the arena or the stadium, then you weren't at the game.
2: I was there.
4: No, you
2: were. I was tailgating.
4: You were near.
2: I was tailgating in the parking lot.
3: I was part of the moment.
2: Exactly.
1: He was there.
2: Exactly.
1: Brian in Jersey listening on Sirius XM 80. Morning, Brian. 888 say ESPN. Number to jump in. Brian. All right, Brian is not there. He was not in the building. No, Brian actually is on the air because he's in the proximity of being here. So Brian actually had a great call based on what CeCe and Smalls said.
4: Brian's there.
1: Oh, Brian is there. Go ahead, Brian. He actually is. We're in the bed.
5: CeCe Smalls, almost diabolical. Sorry to say that. I live 45 minutes outside of Philadelphia, and we go to a lot of games at Xfinity, which you can throw a baseball to all the stadiums. At no point, if I was at Xfinity watching the game with the people, that I think that I was at the game. If you don't have a ticket that says standing room only, we're assigned to a seat and watch the whole game inside that stadium, you are not at that stadium, and you are not at the game. I'll go even further to say, if you leave the game early and miss a big event, you're obligated to say, if somebody says, were you at the game? Yeah, but I left. I left that game.
1: Ah, the caveat. I like this. Let's talk about that.
2: I don't know.
1: You're a Knicks fan.
3: He needs to self-report?
1: Yeah. You need. Let's say a Knicks fan was there the other night and left. 28-3. Somebody left.
2: Yeah.
1: It would be insane to leave
2: the Super Bowl. So they weren't at the game?
3: A lot of people would leave the Super Bowl early.
2: So let me ask you a question. Say the OG Anunoby play happens and you're at the bathroom or you're at the concession stand. You weren't at the game?
1: Wait a minute. That happened to me.
2: Were you not at the game?
1: That happened to me the last time Knicks and Spurs.
2: So you weren't at the game?
3: How to lose a guy in 10-day style. You're at the concession stand.
1: Wait a second. I'm glad you brought this up. Get ready to be grossed out, but what I'm warning everybody. Game 5, Knicks Spurs 99, Ranch 1. Not in business for a reason anymore. Bad chicken. I was there. I heard it.
0: Number 2.
1: Was I at the game?
2: You were at the game.
4: No, that you would be at the game, but you do have to clarify, but I missed it.
1: I missed the shot.
4: Yeah.
1: 100% well, missed
2: Brian,
1: the shot.
2: Brian said if you don't have a okay.
3: He self-reported.
6: Right. He did have a ticket. He was in the building.
4: Yeah. He said
6: he
4: said if you leave early, you just have to self-report. You can say you were at the game, but you have to self-report that you missed the big moment, like the Heat fans did.
1: You know what? Let me apologize to Ranch One. It's not out of business. Maybe I just put it out of business. You know what, Ranch One? I'm willing to give you another try, but you got to work with us. Here on Unsportsmanlike on ESPN Radio. Oops.
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19: This is Rich Eisen coming up on Friday. 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
2: Their backs are against the wall in the most significant way. And if we're going to talk about Victor Wembanyama in the same breath as LeBron James.
1: Gets it to James. Here's a three for the win. Good! It is good!
2: As Michael Jordan.
3: Jordan, 20-footer ahead of the key. Good! Chicago by one.
2: As some of the greats to play this game. Then out of respect for what we have said about him and for what he's shown us, we cannot say that it's over.
4: Amazing. Anytime we get MJ highlights, we sign up for it. Game number 5, NBA Finals, tomorrow night, 8:30 p.m. Eastern Time here on ESPN Radio, presented by Gusto, 7:30 p.m. pregame show, and 6:30 pregame to the pregame show.
5: All right, before we get to Game 5, I still got to go back to my take.
4: Oh, boy.
5: Because I believe that I'm right. If you are
4: If
5: you are in proximity to the game, like to the arena, to the stadium, you are at the game. Like, our think about this. A lot of the fans that buy tickets to go to the games and watch the games, when they're watching these games, they are literally looking at the screen that is in the arena or the stadium.
2: Yeah.
5: They are hearing the audio from the game that is pumped into the arena or the stadium. If I, as a fan of the team, am outside said arena or stadium, and I'm watching on a screen that is attached to the physical building, and I'm hearing audio that is coming from the physical building, how am I not at the game?
2: Evan was in the bathroom, so he might as well have been watching outside.
5: The audio from the physical building, Evan heard while he was in the bathroom from the ranch one with the number two.
6: Not the audio from the physical building. So, the audio in the physical building.
5: Exactly. So, I mean, if he and I are listening to the same audio from the same building.
2: You didn't see it.
5: Exactly.
2: You didn't see the shot.
5: How am I less at the game than he is?
2: He was in the bathroom.
5: Exactly. I know I'm right with this. I know I'm right.
4: Your dream has come true. You get to do bathroom talks.
2: You know, I hate it so much.
4: There's no human being that hates the bathroom talk more than her. And not even inappropriate. Just like Rob, who does our
5: social digital. I'm
4: uncomfortable
5: with it too,
2: by the way. Like, it's just so unnecessary.
5: We don't have to be hyper-focused on that aspect of the story.
4: You brought it up.
5: No, you brought it up.
4: Well, then you brought it up.
2: But I'm glad you brought it up because he made your point.
5: Exactly.
2: He might have been in the building. He didn't witness the shot.
5: The same audio that he heard was what the audio from the people at the Knicks watch party heard coming off of the Madison Square Garden speakers. Okay. Period.
4: I have a question.
6: I don't think I'd ever be able to trust anyone again who said, I went to the game and they were outside the building.
2: No, you say, I was at the garden.
5: You were saying I was at the game. I was at MSG.
6: Yeah, I wouldn't be able to trust you anymore.
4: Can we come up with a final answer person? Who would be a good final answer? We bring somebody in over the next hour and a half of the show.
2: Okay.
4: And it's a one question interview.
2: It needs to be a man or a woman of the people.
4: Yeah.
2: Someone who is also a fan, because a lot of times if you are a player, a former player, or a broadcaster, you separate yourself from that. You know, it's part of the job.
5: You can't be objective.
2: Yes. So it needs to be someone who satisfies both of those buckets. You have to be a fan, but also be like someone who can understand the fans.
4: I don't have someone in mind. I'm just telling you, that wasn't like a setup.
5: We'll figure it out.
4: Yeah, I think we should figure it out over the next hour and a half.
5: Yeah.
2: I'm going to think about this.
4: Yeah.
2: You know who I think would be a good judge?
4: McAfee would be unbelievable at this. I know he's a former player and broadcaster.
2: I have someone I think we should tap into.
4: Bring it to him.
2: Friend of the show, friend in life, Chris Carlin.
5: Yes.
2: He's at the diners.
5: Carlin is the guy.
2: He's a man of the people, but he also has incredible access.
4: I was shooting for McAfee. You want Carlin?
5: No, Carlin. Carlin is the man of
2: the people. He's the voice of reason.
5: He's the people's champ. Yeah.
2: He's the voice of reason. I say we tap into Chris Carlin.
4: Yeah, we cannot. And no leading questions, nothing.
5: No, we got to get Cat Daddy on the show.
4: Here's what we'll do. Cam Pratt has to write the question.
2: Okay? He's very good at it.
4: Has to write the question as a neutral. He's not neutral, but the question has to be a neutral question. It is a one question interview.
2: Can we approve the question before?
4: Yeah, we'll we'll read it on the air beforehand, obviously. Right. So we will get to that at some point during the next hour and a half, the one question interview to settle this debate.
2: And whatever Judge Carlin says, it goes. This is not a Sorsby situation. We're not appealing.
4: Oh, no, I can file an injunction.
2: Okay.
4: Smalls, you still believe that the San Antonio Spurs have a shot tomorrow night. Why?
2: Because I am not willing to give up on everything that I have seen from Victor Wembanyama up until this point. And I know in the finals, he's left certain things to be desired. He had the opportunity, particularly in game 4, to step up and be the guy to set the tone late. miss those free throws. He could have been the one to alter the ending. He had an opportunity, and he did not deliver. Obviously, there were some mistakes he would like back in game two as well. But heading into the finals, we were all drooling over Wemby. We were anointing him as the face of the league. We were anointing him as potentially one of the best to ever do this. People were saying, I've seen things from him even in his bloopers that I've never seen before. He is built for this physically, and more importantly, perhaps, he's built for this mentally. He has worked his entire young life to get to a point mentally where he is prepared for the biggest of stages. This is a guy who's hyper-competitive. It's a guy who's hyper-focused. He's literally gone to China to meditate with monks for 90 minutes a day to get his mind in the place it needs to be to block out the noise and the pressure in this environment. Now, that hasn't 100% shown itself in the finals, but I don't want to just have recency bias, and I don't want to just bail on him because it's the trendy thing to do. If we were ready to anoint him in the way that we were before these finals, then I'm going to still give him the benefit of the doubt that he can alter the outcome. I believe it's at 14% right now. It's not at a zero. Okay, if you're going to be one of the all-time greats, guess what, buddy? You've got an opportunity to show yourself as one of the all-time greats here. And I'm not going to say that it's off the table.
4: CeCe, do the Spurs have a shot? You heard what Smalls had to say. Do the Spurs have a shot tomorrow night?
5: Man, the Spurs going to get smoked like a Newport.
2: What? Not
5: this
2: Newport.
5: This is a wrap. This is over. This is done. The Knicks are not like any other team. When they see the light at the end of the tunnel when it comes to a series, they put their foot on the gas. Think about it. Right after they won game three against the Atlanta Hawks, right after they won their third game in the Hawks series, they won their fourth game by 50. The series against the Sixers, right after they got their third win in the series, they got the fourth win by 30. The Cavs series, after their third win, they got their fourth win by 37. The Spurs are going to get destroyed on Saturday night. They're going to lose by 30-plus. This is over. Like, they don't have a chance in hell at being able to come back. Smalls, this is not like any other team. This New York Knicks team is hyper-focused. They have done a great job of being able to compartmentalize, whether it becomes dealing with success or dealing with failure. They've been able to move forward and focus on the task at hand. They don't get too far out in front of themselves. They don't look too far into the rear view. They focus on what's right there in front of them. And so I just think that this New York Knicks team, on the verge of exorcising the demons that have haunted Madison Square Garden for 53 years, they are not going to let an opportunity slide by to close the show. They are not going to take for granted the opportunity to be up 3-1 against these Spurs and arguably the single most talented player in the sport in Victor Wembanyama.
4: The southpaw, Michelle Smallman, threw her punch. You threw the right hook. Would you like to throw another punch? Not at each other, at the concept, obviously.
2: No, I think he'd win.
4: I'm saying the punch that you threw is, it's not over. Believe in this guy, Wemby. And he's saying 30 or more, basically. It's over because we're not factoring in how great the Knicks are. Do you want to combat the combat there?
2: I would love to. Thank you for the opportunity.
4: You're welcome.
2: They've had a double-digit lead in every game that they've lost.
5: Sure.
2: It's about composure down the stretch. At times, they were sloppy even. It's just about cleaning up the mistakes. When Wemby says, we don't even need to be great, we just need to be good, he's not wrong. There are fixable mistakes that they have made. They have the solution within them. If it was just, and the Knicks have overwhelmed everyone. They have been dominating everyone.
5: But that's the problem with saying
2: the Spurs have been right there.
5: But that's the problem with saying it's just the mistakes that the Spurs are making. You're discounting the force that the New York Knicks are playing with. The Knicks are making every team play like this. Think back to last year with the Boston Celtics series. The Boston Celtics were up by 20. And they kept jacking up threes. They kept doing that. They kept making these unforced errors. And the New York Knicks took full advantage of it. And they dominated them that series. Everybody will remember the Jason Tatum torn Achilles. But that series was over before that moment happened. Like, this is what the New York Knicks do. So you are saying that, yeah, it's about the San Antonio's mistakes. They've been up double digits in each of the games. Yes, but the New York Knicks are forcing teams to play a style of basketball where you see these errors happen and they take full advantage of them. It's what Evan always talks about with the New England Patriots under Bill Belichick, right? Before you can win the game, you have to avoid losing the game. Right. And then also, by the way, take advantage of all of the mistakes your opponents make. No NBA team does that better than these New York Knicks over the last 2 years.
2: So don't make the mistakes.
7: Sorry to interrupt.
5: But they force them into making
7: excuse
5: mistakes.
7: Excuse me, ladies and gentlemen. The question has been written. The guest has been booked. The question is that will be asked.
2: Let's hear it.
7: If you were right outside Madison Square Garden for Game 4, watching on a big screen with a bunch of other Knicks fans, can you say you were at the game? That is the question that will be asked.
2: Is there edit? Are there edits allowed?
7: We better do it now because he's coming
2: at
7: up.
2: At the game, or CeCe, should we propose at the Garden is the way the question should end?
7: No.
5: At the game.
7: I will not,
5: at the
7: I will
5: game.
7: Not approve Fair? That okay. If yeah. I have a vote.
2: Thought I would throw it out there.
7: Chris Carlin. We shot really high for this judge. We have Chris Carlin.
5: Disrespect Cat Daddy?
7: Oh, you're damn right I'm going to, because I love him. We will talk to him next. We're on Sportsmanlike, presented by Progressive Insurance. Heroes
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0: Evan, Canty, and Michelle are Unsportsmanlike.
1: The biggest comeback in NBA Finals history. 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Incredible.
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4: 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Carlissimo and Doris Burke and George Sedano of game number 5 between the Spurs and the Knicks here on ESPN Radio, presented by Progressive Insurance. Joining us now, he is going to serve in a judge role for one question. He is Chris Carlin, the co-host of Barton Carlin, ESPN New York, Monday through Friday, 10 a.m. to 1 p.m. Eastern Time, play-by-play voice for Rutgers and here on ESPN Radio. Chris, thank you for joining us. We appreciate it.
5: My pleasure.
4: Chris, we have one question.
5: My pleasure to be called into action at the last moment.
4: Mm-hmm. Here's your question. If you were right outside Madison Square Garden for Game 4, watching on a big screen with a bunch of other Knicks fans, can you say you were at the game?
5: No. That's utterly ridiculous. No. You were not at the game. You were at a party nearby with some friends. Or you were at a party nearby with Knicks fans. In no way were you at the game. I'm sorry, did you spend $4,000 to get in the building? Did you somehow procure tickets? You have to be in the building watching your actual team do that to be able to say that you were there. I was at the

0: who believed what you believe.
1: I'm going to say Canty believed what I believed. I might be dead wrong about that. I'm just going off of... I don't even know what I'm going off there. I mean, he played for a championship.
0: You are incorrect, sir.
1: Who was that? Was it you?
0: I believe what you believe. Michelle and Chris believe the opposite. We did a one-question interview. Now we do the conversation. Explain yourselves to the judge, the honorary Christopher Carlin.
2: Well, first of all, big fella, I'm disappointed that you have that opinion, that you have that take.
1: That's called what's right.
2: Here's what I will say. Because you don't have commas in your bank account should not mean that you don't have a chance to claim being a part of the vibes at Madison Square Garden when the Knicks have been on their championship run.
3: We're not classless individuals.
2: A lot of people that buy tickets to go in to watch these games, they're watching the game on the screen attached to the physical building that is Madison Square Garden. They're hearing audio from the game from the physical building in Madison Square Garden. If you're in the building or you're out of the building, you can hear audio and you can watch screens that are attached to the building. If you are there in proximity when the game is happening and the Knicks have been on this magic run, I believe that you can make a claim that you are at the Garden.
1: Good for you. I mean, you're still wrong. If you have to use the word proximity, it's not there. And it's not about thousands of spending the money and all that stuff. It's there were, what is the Garden seat? 19,000 people? There were 19,000 people at that game the other night. There were others were outside, and it was great. And I'm glad that you were a part of the vibes, and you will always remember that you were right outside Madison Square Garden. It's not about just hanging with people. It's about I was in the building as they physically won and did what they did. Proximity. Get lost with proximity.
3: Whoa, Carlin.
1: Respectfully.
2: you can't say that. Then.
4: You're damn right.
3: Respectfully. Carlin, exact figures here, 19,812. And yes, you need a comma in the bank account to be able to enter MSG as
2: correct.
3: One of those 19,812.
1: Because we look right now, but I'm not being you're not able to say I was there. You're not able to say that because you were not there. It doesn't have to do with what the money is.
2: So you're saying you have to be in the building to claim that you were at the game.
3: Can you claim you were there if you were in the bathroom, Carlin?
2: So, fans of the Chicago Cubs, they're not buying a ticket. They're not going into Wrigley Field. But they can watch the game from adjacent rooftops of other buildings. Are they not at the game?
1: Excellent
2: count. No, just asking the question.
1: They're not at the game.
2: Is yes
1: they're
2: or
1: not
2: no?
1: At the game. No.
2: They're not at the game.
1: They're not at the game. They're not at the game. They're at a rooftop across the street that happens to be conveniently set up. You're not at the game. No. No.
3: Carlin?
1: That's one building in across the country that you picked out, by the way, which is just absurdist that you had to go to that length that has to make your point that has that available.
3: Carlin, first and foremost, I thought you were a man of the people.
1: Was there a building across the street where I could look into the garden? No.
3: What if you were in the garden for the game, but you were in the restroom and you did not have eyes on the OG Tippin?
1: Well, then you have a good story. I was at the game, but somehow decided that was the time I had to go to the restroom with 5.7 seconds left. You know what? Now's the time. Let me go hit it now before the rush.
3: What if your body decided for you?
1: A disgrace with a story. Mm-hmm. That's what you are.
3: Evan?
4: Well, 99, a little ranch one, and then Avery Johnson hits the shot. Carlin, you know what I'm saying?
5: Number two.
4: Chris, Carlin, you know, there's
2: I thought Carlin was a man. I thought Carlin was a man of the people.
3: We thought he was.
2: I thought he was. No, I thought he was
3: Carlin's
2: the people.
3: Corner, diners, please.
2: No, he's not a man.
3: Elitist.
2: Elitist. Chris Carlin, elitist. Coastal elite.
1: The two of you, all I'm going to hear about this summer are the Hamptons and your four houses.
4: Good point. Carlin and I will be doing construction together. That's a good point.
3: Oh, on a house
1: settle
3: you have?
1: Down.
3: Oh, nice.
1: You know how uncomfortable it makes me to be agreeing with Evan on this?
4: Okay.
1: I mean, I must be convicted.
4: You know, there's a reason,
3: there's
4: Carlin.
3: There's time to change.
4: Carlin, as we know, there's a reason that the famous saying is, I was there, I was in the building, exists. Because you have to be there in the building. That's the

0: point.
1: Yeah. But for the record, 99 NBA Finals, I was there, but I had to spend 45 minutes looking for soft ice cream at the Alamo Dome, so I missed most of the second half of game one.
0: But you were there. Chris Carlin, yes, Barton Carlin, there. Listen to him today, 10 a.m. Eastern.
2: You heard me,
0: on
2: Carlin.
0: ESPN New York,
2: 880
0: in the ESPN
2: deep.
0: New York app. Excellent pick by you, Smalls, as a judge. Thank you, Carlin.
2: You cut me, Carlin.
0: Wow. Wow, how about
1: listen,
0: that?
1: Listen, you just want the truth. You know where to come. That's fine.
0: I feel vindicated. It's going to be a good hour for me, right? Chris Carlin backing me up. Alonzo Mourning, Hall of Famer, scheduled to join us.
2: We agreed to a neutral arbitrator, and we lost.
3: I'm disappointed.
2: It hurts.
0: You want to go to a judge in Texas?
2: Yeah.
3: That could rule in our favor.
0: Little injunction. Little injunction. What do you say? 20-minute video out there explaining your case where it gets community noted? I mean, you guys should do that. You could do that. Alonzo Mourning, Hall of Famer, scheduled to join us next.
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14: I want to compliment the team that found a way to overcome all odds, then rip a team for blowing something, right? And just fumbling something away. Both had to happen. You had to have an opportunity and great luck if you were the Knicks. And then capitalize on the luck that has been given to you, right? And the Spurs did that. 76 points in the first half, 30 in the second. And they're jacking up three after three after three. And that's where I'm going, Mitch Johnson, when I'm watching it back this morning, I'm going, call it. I know the outcome. Call a timeout. You just jacked up eight straight threes with double digits to go on the shot clock. Call a timeout. They don't. And the Knicks took advantage of the biggest brain fart that I've seen in an NBA Finals by a team in a long time.
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3: Brunson pulls a quick three off the front rim. 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OG Anunoby flying out of nowhere.
20: I don't know if there's a play bigger than any other play in the history of Knicks basketball. He took on the challenge and he went and won the game for us.
21: He's been amazing, you know, since he's got here. And he's a winning player and he made a winning play.
22: I'm excited too. We're all excited. We're enjoying it right now, but we're just focused on the next game now.

0: 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NBA Finals in full swing. 20 years ago, this month, first championship won by the team that I personally root for, the Miami Heat, on June 20th, 2006, and a man who was a part of it. He's a Hall of Famer, and he joined us a year ago. And something unbelievable happened even after he joined us. And he is Alonzo Mourning, and he's joining us now as part of the Men's Health Summit with the Miami Heat and Baptist Health in South Florida. A year ago, Zoe joined us. He talked about men's health awareness, his story of his health journey and battles with health. And then people then after the fact reached out to us and said, I was never thinking about getting checked out for anything. I heard Zoe. I got checked out. They found something, and they caught it. And Alonzo Mourning. So we need to thank you for a year ago on behalf of our audience with you and Baptist Health and the Heat. Zoe, thank you. Tell everybody what you're doing here. June 14th, 10 a.m. to 2 p.m. Eastern in Miami, right, at the Tank Brewery.
1: Yes. I mean, thank you for having me, and good morning, everybody. You know, again, you know, because we had such an amazing impact last year, you know, we're doing it again this year with the Miami Heat in conjunction with Baptist Health. We're doing a men's health summit, you know, to create awareness and to educate men on being proactive with their health. June is Men's Health Month, and it's a national observance dedicated to heightening awareness of preventable health problems and encouraging early detection and treatment of diseases among men. Many men, they delay care because they feel fine, but conditions like high blood pressure and prostate cancer and, you know, all these diabetes and different cancers, a lot of times, you know, you don't find out about it until it's too late. They develop silently. So men should not wait for symptoms. Preventative screenings can catch problems early when they're easier to treat, you know. So we're encouraging men and helping them understand, you know, that there's people that rely on their existence. So they have to be active participants in their own health. I was just talking to Jay from ESPN. And the other day we were at Marcus Allen's golf tournament in San Diego, and I ran into him, and, you know, and both of him and I are cancer survivors because he had prostate cancer as well. We caught it early, you know, and we were just talking about how him and I got to get together and we got to talk to men about getting screened and everything, because that's how I found out. I was amongst a group of men, and they were talking about urologists. You know, I didn't know anything about a urologist, and I went to see him. And 3 years later, you know, I was having prostate cancer surgery. You know, and if I would have never been a part of that conversation, I probably wouldn't be sitting here talking to you today.
0: Alonzo Mourning, Hall of Famer, unbelievable message. Obviously, baptisthealth.net/Zoe Time is all of the information there. And Jay Harris is who he's referring to, who has been on with us and SportsCenter, et cetera. So obviously an amazing combination of people doing great things. We will get back to the men's health part of it in a second. So as a Heat fan, it's not great for us to watch the finals, obviously, with anyone else in it but the Heat. But that said, Zoe, this is an Alonzo Mourning type finals. Teams trying to beat each other up to play basketball. Do you enjoy? Pretend we don't have the names on the jerseys. Do you enjoy these finals so far? Have you enjoyed it so far?
1: I love the physicality, obviously. You know, that's a part of my DNA, you know. So the finals has been very entertaining to watch, you know. So, you know, we'll see tonight, you know, if the Knicks will be crowned champion. But it's been a very competitive and entertaining series.
2: So one of the sources of debate in these NBA finals has been the play style of Victor Wembanyama, specifically the lack of post-up moves, the lack of paint touches. Now, I understand in the modern NBA you have to have bigs that can stretch the floor, but as an all-time great big in your era, does it frustrate you watching Victor play the way that you've seen him play in these finals, or do you enjoy the way that Victor has played in these finals?
1: Well, he's gotten his team to the finals and to this point with the way he's played. So it really doesn't frustrate me because that's his game. You know, my game was different. You know, I can't say because, you know, he's 7'4" that he's supposed to be in the paint, you know, all the time, like I was most of the time. I was out. Every now and then I stepped out and I shot a jump shot, you know, but I can't. You know, the game is different. It's changed. You know, players have developed skills more than they've developed when I was playing, you know. So the bigs were more paint-centered. And now bigs are floating around out there on the perimeter, you know, and they're heaving up shots, you know. So, but that's Wemby's game. That's what got his team to the finals. So, you know, whatever works for him, you know, and to tell you the truth, you know, if some of those games could have went another way, considering, you know, a couple of mistakes that were made and what have you, you know, but, you know, San Antonio could be up 3-1, you know, with Wemby's play, you know. So, you know, I can't say that about Wemby because he's so highly skilled. His skill level has gotten that San Antonio to the finals.
3: Alonzo, we saw the greatest comeback in the history of the NBA Finals here in New York on Wednesday night. The Knicks with an unbelievable comeback. But on the other side of that is a collapse by the Spurs. So let's stick with Wemby and them for a second. How do you respond to Game 4 on Saturday night if you're the Spurs? What do you need to see from San Antonio for them to stay alive in this series?
1: You know, it's... What do I need to see from them? Well, I mean, they played a great game last game, you know? I mean, they just gave up a big lead, you know? My advice to them would be play like they played and be smarter down the stretch and not give up the lead, you know? That's about it, because they did. They played a great game, you know? So that's probably the only advice I could give them.
4: We're talking with Alonzo Mourning, of course, Hall of Famer. He's been Defensive Player of the Year, champion, 06 finals as a player. Second stint with the Heat, comes back. The last four games, Wade averages 40 points a game. Zoe off the bench blocking shots. Game 6, I thought he was unbelievable in that game, and then wins multiple championships as an executive with the Miami Heat. I don't want to say more importantly, but it is more importantly because he's a Heat fan. Thank you. But he is part of the Miami Heat Men's Health Summit brought to you by Baptist Health South Florida in South Florida, June 14th, 10 a.m. to 2 p.m. Eastern. The Tank Brewery in Miami is where that takes place. So rank the toughness between these three people, yourself, Udonis Haslem, and Pat Riley. 1, 2, and 3. Most to least tough amongst those three, Zoe.
1: I think... I said a big part of me and Udonis's tutelage has come from Patrick Riley. So, you know, I credit, you know, Pat's influence and his coaching and his tutelage to the level of toughness that we have as well. You know, yeah, we brought a certain level to the table, you know, but I think Coach Riley helped mold some of that, you know, and our mentality and our approach to winning. You know, so I give Coach Riley a lot of credit.
4: I would love for Zoe to hear that same question to you, Canty, because you played for Parcells, you played for Coughlin. Like, you're a tough guy as it is mentally and physically. How much did those guys bring the toughness even more so out of you, like Zoe is saying with Riley?
2: Oh, that's 1,000%. I mean, toughness is a skill that can be developed. So they taught and so they thought. And so everything that they did, everything that they said was designed to make their players not only physically more tough, but emotionally and mentally tougher too. And so that was baked into everything that you did from a scheduling standpoint to the drills in practice.
1: Right.
2: They were meticulous in creating opportunities to develop the toughness skill set, just like they would develop players' ability to tackle, just like they would develop players' ability to catch passes.
1: Yeah. See, there were habits developed throughout our careers with Coach Riley. And, you know, it started with our famous practices, our long practices, our 3-hour practices, which teams don't practice like that anymore, you know. And we built really a physical armor because our practices were so hard that when we got in the game, the games were so easy. You know, we would look forward to games, you know, man. We didn't want to practice because they were so long and they were so rigorous and they were grueling. But it helped us build a mentality and an armor, a physical armor, you know. So when we stepped on the court, you know, that's why we played so hard. That's why we played a certain way, is because of our habits. So I get what you're saying.
2: So Pat Riley is obviously very familiar with the Heat-Knicks rivalry. So as you as a player, I'm curious, with you all being with the Miami Heat and having an opportunity to compete against these Knicks this season, did you all see any signs that these New York Knicks would have a chance of having an all-time great postseason, which they are on the verge of pulling off with one more man? Did you see this coming from these Knicks?
1: Of course, I saw the potential there. I mean, you got one of the elite players in this league and Jalen Brunson, one of the elite clutch players, you know, and, you know, throughout the year, they were playing good basketball, you know, so they were in the hunt. They were always in the hunt, and there was always a possibility that they could, you know, start clicking at the right time and start playing great basketball. I mean, that's what happened to us in 2006, you know. You know, we were kind of treading water throughout the year. You know, we started playing our best basketball at the right time, and it clicked. It really clicked, you know, and then D-Wade just exploded, you know. So, I mean, it can happen to any team. It could have happened to any of us, you know, this year. You know, it just happened to the Knicks. You know, they just started playing well at the right time and built some momentum, you know, and good things happened, and here they are. You know, they got a chance to win a world championship, you know.
4: You know, it's so true, because if I remember correctly, that year, and I was living in South Florida at the time, I'm pretty sure you guys had a losing record against the division winners that year in the regular season. Like, if you took every division winner, they stunk against them. And then they kill everybody in the playoffs. I was telling Canty and Smalls yesterday, because we were just talking about team building and how these teams find ways and stick together, and this Knicks team is amazing. I started telling them, outside looking in, about 15 strong in the cards in the middle of the locker room that we as media couldn't get around because you covered it. Can you tell everybody what that was with 15 strong back in the day?
1: Well, 15 strong was this mantra that was created by Coach Riley because, you know, he wanted us to develop, you know, the mentality of tenacity and togetherness throughout that playoff run. And we wanted us to really, truly develop the bond that was inseparable. And through that bond, 15 strong was the symbol for that bond. And he had this pit that we traveled with throughout the playoffs that we put these cards in that had everything that we cared about, our loved ones, you know, and pictures of our loved ones and words and what have you in these cards. And every game we would dump another batch of cards in there into this bin, and we carried this thing around, you know. So we set it in the middle of the locker room, and it symbolizes, you know, tenacity for us, togetherness, and it really fueled us. It was one of the things. It's amazing how, and Pat, he's an incredible coach, but he's also a psychologist, you know. He's knows how to get into your mind, you know, and motivate you, you know. And that was one of his ways of motivating us. He even threw all his championship rings in there. He threw his mom's rosary beads in the bin. I mean, we all put different things that we cared about in there, you know, that kind of brought us together even stronger, you know. So when we stepped out on the court, when we were really playing for each other, even though we were down 0-2, against Dallas in the finals, we knew we still had a chance to come back and win it, you know, regardless of the adversity at that particular time, you know. And we did it. We willed ourselves to the championship.
4: That was a season that Alonzo Mourning had to break up a fight between Pat Riley and Shaq, and I think we know the answer as to who would win that fight in practice that Zoe had to break up. So, again, let's tell everybody, June 14th. I think people could hear over the last 10 minutes or so why Alonzo Mourning is the perfect person to promote men's health, because he's as tough mentally and physically as could be, and he's saying, like, don't be tough here. Yeah. Go to the doctor.
1: Not just that I'm tough is because of what I've gone through. You know, I'm a prostate cancer survivor. You know, I'm a kidney transplant survivor of 23 years. You know, I had AFib, so I had a pacemaker put in literally last August, you know, and I was able to catch it early, you know. And another thing I had an ablation done to my heart, you know, which helped me, and I could, something that I caught early because of my annual trips to the cardiologist. And like, men don't go to the doctor. They don't go to see a cardiologist once a year until it's too late. They don't go to see a urologist. They don't go to their primary care physician. They just don't go until it's too late. So we want to encourage men to be proactive, regardless if you have any signs or symptoms. And if you do have signs or symptoms, you know, get away from the bravado or what they used to tell you when you were young. You suck it up, be a man, and, you know, you'll be okay. No, go to the doctor, you know, because like I said, there's people that rely on your existence, and it's a quick trip to the doctor can save your life once a year.
4: June 14th is his event, baptisthealth.net/zotime. That's where he'll be June 14th, 10 a.m. to 2 p.m. Eastern. Before we let you go, on June 15th, can you go to Greece?
1: Yeah.
4: Any chance you can go to Greece on June 15th?
1: No, why was in Greece?
4: I tried, Zoe. I tried. Thank you.
1: In Greece. I've been to Greece, but why do you want me to go to Greece?
4: Well, I'm just saying there could be somebody there I'd like you to bring back with you. I'm just throwing that out there.
1: Oh, yeah. I don't know what you're talking about.
4: Alonzo Mourning, Hall of Famer. Always great stuff, and he's trying to save lives as best as possible. Zoe, thank you for the time. We appreciate it. Awesome stuff.
1: My pleasure.
4: With Alonzo Mourning. Canny or Canty, coming up next. 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
6: This is Rich Eisen coming up on Friday. The latest NFL news from Tom Pelissero. 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Coach Greg Berhalter joins us in studio. 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

0: Kenny? Kenny?
1: Oh. Or Canty?
2: This is not hard-hitting analysis. It's not that.
0: Can he or Canty?
3: That is the question.
4: Canny or Canty, brought to you by Granger. 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Can Nuno not say things in your ear to make you laugh when Alonzo Mourning is trying to give a real serious statement? He can't.
2: I'm not going to touch that.
4: And
2: I'm
4: it had nothing to do with Zoe.
2: I'm going to let it go.
4: Let's be clear on that.
2: I'm going to let it go.
4: That was amazing. All of a sudden, I look at CeCe. He's smiling, not because of what Zoe was doing. Nuno. Provocateur. Right? Is that a good name for you?
2: Sure, Nuno the provocateur? Yeah. Said no one ever, except for you.
4: All right, Kenny or Canty?
2: Yeah, there we
4: go. Can De'Aaron Fox start game five for the Spurs?
2: I mean, he can start game five.
4: Can De'Aaron Fox finish game five for the Spurs?
2: He can finish game five. I will put it to you this way. De'Aaron Fox can start and finish game five for the Spurs. And that will be the beginning of the end of his career as a San Antonio Spur. We talked about it before. There is no world in which I can envision De'Aaron Fox continuing to be a part of this team. And for Dylan Harper and Steph Castle to take the type of leap, both from a player standpoint and a leadership standpoint, in order for the Spurs to actually get where they want to go, which is winning a title and not just being in the NBA Finals.
5: Canty or Canty, can Wemby and the Spurs rebound from blowing a 29-point lead in Game 4, San Antonio, minus 5.5?
2: No, this is a wrap, man.
4: They're
2: favored
4: by 5.5?
5: Mm-hmm.
4: Wow. Sorry, go ahead.
2: No. There's no. San Antonio is done. This is a wrap. This series is over. In these playoffs, when the Knicks' opponents are facing elimination, the Knicks are 3-0, and their average margin of victory is 39 points. It's a wrap. It's over. It's over for San Antonio. It was a nice run. Congratulations to Wemby. He didn't get swept like LeBron his first trip to the finals. He didn't get swept like Shaq in his first trip to the finals. Congratulations to you. You got the gentleman's sweep. Little golf clap for Wemby right there. You did it. Well done.
4: Are you surprised they're favored?
2: Maybe stop trying to talk about being in people's heads and maybe worrying about your team executing down the stretch of games.
4: Are you surprised they're favored?
2: Yes. Shocked.
4: Yeah.
2: But here's the thing, Ev. I was surprised they were favored coming into this series.
5: I said
2: Knicks in five. I was surprised that the Spurs were favored coming into this series.
5: Especially
2: I said, even in the Western Conference, Knicks,
5: too.
2: Before the Western Conference Finals even started, I said the Knicks have a much more favorable matchup against the San Antonio Spurs than they would the Oklahoma City Thunder.
4: Canty or Canty, brought to us by Granger. Can Rod Brind'Amour and the Hurricanes finish the job? Game number 6, Sunday night on ABC.
2: Yes. The Carolina Hurricanes can get it done. They're going to have to win it on the road in Vegas, but I do believe they can get it done. The reason why, in the postseason, regardless of what sport we're talking about, defense always travels. And they've had superb goaltending in the Stanley Cup Finals. Their defense as a team, they've been on a string. They've been doing a great job. And then offensively, they've been a machine creating traffic in front of the net, being able to take advantage of the power plays. Their special teams have been awesome. The PK, all of it. So, yeah, I think Carolina is the better team in this series, and it's going to end up bearing itself out in Game 6.
5: Next one, Canty or Canty, can Pat be Michael Kim's caddy at the Travelers?
2: Patty the caddy, I'm here for it. I hope we can make this happen. Like Zoe was talking about how the Heat willed themselves to winning the NBA Finals in 2006 against the Dallas Mavericks. I'm hoping that Pat Costello, through all of the avenues available to him, can will himself to being Patty the caddy for Michael Kim.
4: Do we have any update on that, Pat?
6: No, but there's a lot of tweets in support, so thank you to people tweeting.
4: Good. That's good. Last one, Canty or Canty, brought to us by Granger. Can Canty and Michelle admit they were wrong about, well, you can say you were at the game if you were outside the game?
2: I still believe what I believe. Mm-hmm. But I am willing to concede. We brought in a neutral arbitrator and Chris Carlin, the people's champ. Mm-hmm. Some call him the cat daddy. We brought in Carlin. We asked him the question. It was phrased in a way that we all agreed upon.
4: Unbiased, written by any bias.
2: And Chris Carlin called my point utterly ridiculous.
4: That's right.
2: If you are outside of the stadium or the arena, even if you are watching on a screen that is attached to an arena, even if you are listening to the audio that is coming from the stadium, you cannot claim that you were at the game.
4: So Canty can admit it. Can one Michelle Smallman?
5: You may say you were at the Garden. You cannot say you were at the game. That's where I've arrived.
4: I don't think that makes any sense.
5: If you were at the Garden, you'd be inside or outside. If you were at the game, you have to be inside the building.
4: Vegas East, are you going to accept that?
2: Because you can be...
1: Okay, Fancy McFencerton.
4: So you Fancy are or not?
1: Stake aside.
2: Because you can kind of be in the Garden without actually being in the arena.
5: Correct.
2: Now, you can go through the doors and you're going through the pavilion. You're not in the arena, but you're in the Garden.
5: So, for example, I had to I shot something, some Man on the Street stuff for Vibe Check on Disney Plus. Check it out. With Knicks fans, and Kimberly A. Martin joined me. I got there before her. She calls me. Where are you? I'm outside the Garden. I'm at the Garden.
4: Well, those are two different answers. You just changed the answer.
5: I'm at the Garden.
4: Which one was it, though?
5: I was at the Garden.
6: Magic Johnson's about to be on Get Up. If he was standing outside the studio for a whole segment, would you say Magic Johnson was on the show?
4: Great point, because the room
2: he's
4: outside of here.
2: He's listening to the show.
4: But the room
6: he's not
4: outside
6: on the show.
4: Of you, outside of here, is
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4: our
2: at the,
4: area.
2: But he's at the show.
4: Just saying.
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4: Is he here? Physically?
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4: who get it
2: at
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3: This is one of the most important days in New York sports history. Right up there with January 12, 1969.
4: I got news for you, buddy. We're going to win the game, I guarantee you.
3: May 8, 1970.
2: Here comes Willis.
3: October
5: 27th, 1986. Behind the back! It gets through Buckner! Here comes Knight and the Mets win it!
3: June 14th, 1994.
2: The waiting is over! The New York Rangers are the Stanley Cup champions!
3: This is right up there with the most important days in New York sports history.
2: Throws it deep downfield, wide open Tyree, who makes the catch!
3: Let's not kid ourselves. There's a ton of pressure on the New York Knicks to respond and win game four.
6: Tip it good! OG Anunoby! And this place is rocking at the Garden!
3: Doesn't it have a feeling like whatever happens in game five is going to be anticlimactic from what we saw in game four?
7: No.
3: No?
7: If the Knicks get the job done.
3: Yeah.
7: I know that we just witnessed the greatest comeback in the history of the NBA Finals.
3: Sure.
7: So you can make the argument that anything could feel small compared to that.
3: Okay.
7: But they've been waiting a long time for this.
3: No, I understand that. But it feels like the beginning of the celebration of the championship started on Wednesday night.
7: What about if the Spurs take game five and go on to win the series?
8: Well, then that wouldn't be the beginning of the championship celebration, obviously.
7: No, I'm saying that wouldn't feel anticlimactic then. That would just
3: be the beginning of what the
7: ultimate story is.
3: Yeah, yeah, it wouldn't be anticlimactic.
8: No. Well, let's talk to somebody who's been around the team all year. Christian Winfield covers the Knicks for the New York Daily News, and he joins us here on Unsportsmanlike, presented by Progressive Insurance. When did you realize this team was special?
9: Oh, man, what a question. Probably in early January, right after the Knicks won the NBA Cup and then somehow found a way to lose 9 out of 11 games coming into 2026. There was so much pressure on this team when you consider James Dolan came out during that stretch and said, hey, we have to make the NBA Finals and we should win it. And for all that pressure on them coming into the February 5th NBA trade deadline where you've got these Giannis Antetokounmpo trade rumors hovering over a team that's somewhat spiraling, for them to kind of stick together through that and to, you know, respond from that losing streak in the way that they did when they were able to just, you know, play the style of basketball that, you know, has the ball moving all around the floor and everybody's feeling good about where they are in the offense and you guys are playing inspired defense. I think early January was when I started to think that this is a team that could, you know, do some special things. And then you get reminded of that in the first round of the playoffs when you're down 1-2 against the Atlanta Hawks, right? And you see a team kind of come together and go on this ridiculous streak that we're seeing right now. So, you know, I think I've seen this team look special when it hits its adversity, you know, and they respond to adversity pretty well.
3: Christian, a lot of the Knicks players point to the fallout following Game 3 in that Hawks series as the inflection point in them going on this postseason run. Take us behind the scenes and describe what happened in and around that moment that allowed the Knicks to steamroll every opponent they're on.
9: Well, imagine, as we mentioned earlier, you have an owner that to say we have to win the NBA Finals and we should win it, and suddenly you're down 1-2 in the first round against a team that really shouldn't be in this playoff picture right now. The Atlanta Hawks had traded Trae Young, right? Their best players were C.J. McCollum and Jalen Johnson, who, you know, don't get me wrong, Jalen Johnson can play, but this is his first go-around as the face of a franchise in a playoff series. Right? This was supposed to be somewhat of a series that the Knicks could, you know, kind of walk through when you consider Carl Anthony Towns with the center matchup against the Hawks, who only had Onyeka Okongwu and nobody behind him. But they struggled in those first three games coming out because the offense wasn't, you know, it just wasn't humming. You had the ball sticking around. Guys weren't sharing the ball, weren't touching the ball. And, you know, this team reached a point where, you know, they had abandoned a lot of the things that had gotten them to where they were. And number one, Mike Brown had to change the offense. We saw them start running everything almost through Karl Anthony Towns. But at the same time, you saw Towns, as we've been mentioning, pick up his defensive effort. Karl Anthony Towns is playing some of the best defense, maybe not even some of. He's playing the best defense of his career right now. you have guys moving the ball. They're playing for one another. You see the selflessness, and that stretch right there when they went down 1-2 in Atlanta, it really tested, you could say, the camaraderie, just the belief of this group, and really just the willingness to sacrifice. You know, that's something that the Knicks have been talking about all year. We know we're going to have to sacrifice with so many different talented players on this team, but it's one thing to say it. This team actually does it, and that's why they are where they are right now.
7: Obviously, Christian, we just witnessed the greatest comeback in the history of the NBA Finals in Game 4 on Wednesday night here in New York. But the Knicks are trying to get the job done on Saturday. Obviously, the Spurs, desperate. They are going to throw everything they've got at the Knicks. What do you need to see from them for them to punch their ticket to a championship parade here in New York next week?
9: Maybe they should just spot the Spurs 30 points, right? And then just find a way to come back later. Listen, I wrote this. I feel like I'm a broken record writer. I wrote the same thing last year when they came back down 22 times in a row to beat the Boston Celtics in the second round. I'm like, hey, they might as well just start spotting teams 20 points and see what happens after that. Look, you might expect a lot of teams. For example, I think I even tweeted, hey, guys, it's okay to turn this game off and put on Netflix right now. When they were down 29 in the first half, I'm like, hey, like, listen, you don't have to, endure this, guys. Like, it's okay. The series is tied. Go back to San Antonio, best of three right now. But then I remembered, this is a team that, they've been down. They were down 22 in game one of the conference finals. They've been down double digits They've been down double digits every game of this NBA final so far. It doesn't matter. And it's kind of counterintuitive, right? You'd think, okay, as a competitive basketball team, we don't want to just continually find ourselves down 15, 20 and having to fight back to win ball games. But in many respects, this is just kind of what this Knicks team does sometimes. Sometimes they have slow starts and they have to, kind of shake off rust or figure things out on the fly. Sometimes they, sometimes they just play terrible basketball and then find themselves down 20. And they're like, okay, guys, let's sit up in the chair and do this thing. We're seeing it time and time again. The word here is resilient. This is probably the most resilient team in basketball right now. But it's only but so many times you can get away with that, right? And the Spurs are a good first quarter team. So, yeah, I think how this team comes out in game five is going to tell us if the series is going to continue to go or not.
8: Christian Winfield told you to turn off the game. That's what I'm saying. I would have.
3: That is a tough beat, Christian.
8: I think I would have, if I was there, would have left probably with an early wake-up call for the opportunity to be here every single day. So I probably would have been with Christian at that point on Wednesday night at the Garden. Christian Winfield covers the Knicks for the Daily News. Check out his work there. We appreciate the time, Christian. Thanks so much.
9: Thanks for having me, guys. Anytime.
8: That's the thing. I think all three of us would have left. I just think it's circumstantial,
3: right.
8: Not because we didn't believe in the Knicks or anything like that. Knicks are the best.
3: No,
8: team in basketball.
3: I would have left because I don't believe in them. I got a 5-month-old that's at home.
8: Yeah,
7: and a 4 a.m. wake up call.
3: Yeah, I would have left because of all of those things. Yes,
7: I was watching it out, and I left in the third because I was like, I'll finish it at home, and then I'll pass out right away.
8: Well, and based on your logic, you were at the game. So there you go. The town has been painted orange and blue all over New York, Smalls. And what paint are they using to do that?
7: There's only one paint they're using, Evan, and it's Sherwin-Williams. 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
2: 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Chasing that bag, y'all.
1: Of the night.
3: All right, there's only one way to go. NBA Finals. I got the Knicks on the money line. I picked Knicks in five before the series even started. I'm staying with it right now. Knicks on the money line is plus 164. So it's $100 for a total payout of $264. That is the play of the day.
4: He survived a terrible, terrible moment in our history.
1: The most unsportsmanlike moment of the day.
5: That was terrible.
6: Was not a great look.
7: A little behind the scenes on that one. We had to check that like multiple times because neither CeCe nor I could understand how the Spurs were favored by 5.5.
3: I don't understand how the Spurs are favored, period.
7: Yeah, I don't understand it.
3: Like, here's the thing. The Spurs have held a double-digit lead in the 7 games that they've played the Knicks. Mm-hmm. They've only won one.
8: Indeed.
3: Like, what? What am I missing? They've held a double-digit lead in 7 of the 8 games that they've played against the Knicks. They've only won one.
7: Crazy. All right, Smalls, this first one's for you on Sportsmanlike Moments. These are the kind of stories that I know you specifically love, okay. Right? So, at NYC Water tweeted out, as the Knicks rallied with a game-winning 2-pointer, NYers, New Yorkers, held their number one. As the final whistle and for the next 7 minutes, New York City saw a water use spike equal to 3,668,697 flushes. As the Knicks surged, we fought the urge because we knew the team was on the verge of history. No one likes this kind of stuff more than you, Smalls.
8: Is that a stat that we need?
7: I have to tell you, kudos to Ben and TV because he found this. It wasn't even me that found it. But I give him credit.
8: I appreciate Ben's contributions here. I'm just saying, in general, is that a stat anyone is looking for?
3: No.
7: The answer is yes, and I'm going to tell you why. Everyone's trying to jump in on the Knicks.
8: But if you don't work for the water department, is any neutral person like, I wonder how many flushes?
3: Well, why is the New York City Water Department trying to get in and ride the wave of the New York Knicks?
7: Because everyone is. You guys, see, this is interesting.
3: We didn't need it. We didn't need that piece of information.
8: Oh, I'm good on that.
3: Yeah.
7: Smalls, come on. This is your kind of stuff. The fandom stuff. Like, there's a lot of fans that are jumping on board, right? Taylor Swift has been to Knick games for a long time. I don't think she's going to consider herself a diehard Knicks fan, but she was there celebrating.
8: She was
7: night.
8: In a t-shirt, courtside.
3: That's what I'm saying. She's wearing the Knicks gear like she's a long-suffering Knicks fan.
8: I saw you cheering for the Cavs against the Knicks
3: right?
8: A month ago.
3: Come on, man.
7: All right, let's do it this way. What celebrity would know who Jerome James was for the Knicks?
8: Spike?
7: Most people don't even know who that is.
3: Spike Lee would know.
7: Okay. Is that a good... Nuno, you're a Knicks fan. Is that a good mark or line of demarcation? Like, do you know who Jerome James was for the Knicks?
9: One of the worst free agents
7: ever. No, I know
9: ever.
7: You... No. No, you know.
9: No, like, yeah, like, Chalamet knows who he is.
7: Does Chalamet know Jerome James?
10: No chance Chalamet knows.

0: there forever? Or no? Am I wrong about that?
1: She's been around for a long time. Yeah, she's a real fan.
2: She's Sandler? A real one for sure. Did you see the story that she ran from set to the Garden because of traffic? She didn't think she was going to be able to make it to the game in time on game four. She ran to the Garden.
3: Yeah, did she make it?
2: She made it.
3: Was she inside the building?
2: She was there.
0: Wouldn't matter.
1: She was at the Garden.
2: She said it was the best night of her whole life. She was basically like, shout out to my husband and kids.
1: She didn't want to leave the court.
2: Best night of my life.
0: Okay, next one.
2: Real one.
0: So Texas Tech put out this video of, for 20 plus minutes, of five or six different members of their kind of front office, so to speak, head coaching staff, as well as the president of the university, defending the Brennan Sorsby thing. So TCU put out there a fake text of, I ain't watching all that. I'm happy for you, though, or sorry that happened. Is that like a kid's thing these days?
2: These days, that's an old school meme.
0: Really?
2: Oh, yeah. You claim to be on the internet. I don't know that one.
0: I've never seen that one.
2: Internet fraud.
0: I'm an internet fraud. You know that one?
2: Of course. That's a very famous meme.
0: So what do you...
2: Normally it says, I'm not reading all that. And then they obviously put watching over it because it was a video and not a long... This is about a long text. If someone sends you a text saying, I don't like your behavior, blah, blah, blah. Or this is what happened to me. I'm not reading all that. Happy for you or sorry that happened.
1: Yeah.
2: Can't be bothered.
0: Didn't know that.
1: Couldn't care less.
0: All right.
2: Not wasting my time.
0: Gotta be honest, while this is not right, I love every moment of this. There's viral video that's gone around of Karl Anthony Towns on a Dylan Harper inbound asking the fans to get closer to Harper to give him no space to move around. That's the ref's job and security job to deal with that. By any means necessary within the rules. He can ask them. It's on them if they want to get closer. Cat pulled a move. I kind of like it. They were not letting Dylan Harper do anything around the inbound. And all these fans are like on top of him as he's inbounding the basketball. Uh-oh, I don't think CeCe likes this.
1: Nah, I don't like that at all.
0: Why?
1: I'm trying to do my job. If you are close to the field of play, I don't give a damn how many commas you got in your bank account, how much money you pay for that ticket. It's going to be a misunderstanding. That's going to be a problem. Now you ask for part two of Malice in the Palace. That's a problem.
2: Give him a Wemby Nasri elbow.
1: Yeah,
2: you're like in my space while I'm doing my job.
0: Wait, give the fans that or give Kat that?
1: No, I'm giving the fans that.
0: Well, the Knicks fans are going to rightfully look at Kat and say, like, oh, my God, this guy's amazing. He's asking for my help.
1: Don't let Kat write a check that your ass can't cash.
2: You step into the space of play?
1: Yeah.
0: But did they? Can we show that video again just so we can describe it for the radio audience as well, the audio audience? Did they step into the like across
1: they're
0: the
1: actual... right next to him. Can he touch him? Can he touch them with his arms?
0: 100%.
1: Yes, he can.
0: 100%.
1: Then you are in the field of play.
0: Wait, there's a guy in this suit to my left. Is that security or is that a fan? That must be a fan.
4: That's a fan,
1: bro. God,
0: I thought that was security at first.
1: No.
0: Yeah, that's very close. But you know what? Nuno, as a Knicks fan, do you have an issue with this?
4: Why? The refs didn't do their job on that play. Tell them to move back.
3: I mean, if someone cut to like the corner, like the left corner,
1: he can't make the pass because the fan is right there.
3: There's a fan literally like blocking his vision almost.
0: Wait, was that the last play?
2: I agree.
1: Yes, it was the last play where he tried to oop the castle.
0: I didn't know that.
3: Cat tipped it on that play.
0: Yeah, it actually was a well-run play. It just wasn't executed.
1: Well, the cat... Cat tipping it is what meant it was. The pick for Steph Castle was awesome.
0: No, but what I'm saying is based on that, he couldn't lean. Harper couldn't.
1: That's my point.
0: Oh, my God. I didn't realize that it was the last play.
1: Yeah, I got to elbow that guy in the face.
0: That's a great job.
1: I got to swing an elbow, or I got to swing, I got to do something.
2: Yeah. I bet that fan would think twice about doing that again.
1: Yeah, exactly.
2: Yeah, that's ridiculous.
0: Well... Wait, can you really say it's ridiculous if we're also the ones saying, like, Wemby can do whatever it takes kind of thing?
4: You guys won't classify Wemby as a dirty...
2: I'm saying it's ridiculous of the fans.
1: The fans ain't in the game.
3: Cat's a dirty player, we're saying?
0: I got to be consistent. By any means necessary, that doesn't break the law.
1: The players by any means necessary.
0: Well, it's Cat's instruction.
1: The fans can make noise. They can boo, they can cheer, whatever they... You cannot be near the field of play. If the player can touch you, while he's trying to do

0: It's a problem.
1: He's not in the field of play. He's standing out of bounds.
0: Yes, he's out of bounds, but he's actually.
1: I paid a lot of money for these seats.
2: Oh, get out of here, Nuno.
0: No, come on, Nuno. All right,
1: I was in the garden.
0: Nuno. All right, Nuno. All right, Nuno.
2: They were at the game. We know that.
0: All right, Nuno. Okay. All right.
3: Well, then you're cool if you catch a stray elbow.
0: Just win game five, Nuno.
2: Nuno would take an elbow if it meant the next one.
4: We are on to Monday. 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
0: This is one of the most important days in New York sports history. Right up there with January 12, 1969.
21: I got news for you, buddy. 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
22: Here comes Willis.
0: October 27th, 1986.
10: Behind the back!
0: June 14th, 1994.
10: The waiting is over. The New York Rangers are the Stanley Cup champions.
0: This is right up there with the most important days in New York sports history.
21: Throws it deep downfield, wide open Tyree, who makes the catch.
0: Let's not kid ourselves. There's a ton of pressure on the New York Knicks to respond and win Game 4.
22: Tip it good, OG Anunoby, and this place is rocking at the Garden.
23: Oh, the precipice of over 50 years of waiting is here. Game 5 of the NBA Finals tomorrow night, Knicks and Spurs. It's ESPN Radio, the ESPN app, Sirius XM, Channel 80. Mark Zeno, alongside a very despondent David Dennis Jr., who continues to shake his head at me for, let's call it, mildly overreacting after Game 3 between the Knicks and Hawks in the opening round. At which point in time, I felt the Knicks were quite untrustworthy.
4: Mm-hmm.
23: But they have, and as I said, until I see different, well, 13 in a row and 14 out of 15 is much different than what we saw in the first three games against the Hawks, but the Knicks are on the precipice of a title. Now, you were at the game, okay? You watched Game 4. You were witnessing history live.
4: Mm-hmm.
23: I know you were here yesterday, but I just kind of wanted to ask you as a Knicks fan what you saw and your emotions and what the game sort of made you think about and feel. How crazy was it being in the building?
4: Now, I'm happy to share with a once former, now renewed Knicks fan like yourself, Mark Zeno. Happy to help you out there. So full disclosure, I have a therapist, go to therapy. The therapist lives in New York. Mm-hmm. We just had our session this morning. Didn't talk about anything that was going on with me, really. We just talked about New York City and the Knicks. Like, that was kind of what it was. Like, that is, I think, indicative.
23: Did you flip the script? Do you pay me for this session?
4: Right. We just talked about the Knicks. That's all it was. We just talked about the Knicks the whole time. Had a great session. Fantastic time. That's really what it was. To be in that game, that I Zeno, as you know, I have no dog in the fight here. Mm-hmm. I'm not a Knicks fan. I'm not a Spurs fan. I just wanted a good series. We've had three good games. I went to New York before Game 3 preparing for a sweep, maybe, thinking this thing might be over. My heart was beating out of my chest in that game. I couldn't function. I did not know. I was like, how am I going to talk X's and O's of this game in 8 hours? Because I don't recall what happened at all in this game. It was madness. It was pandemonium. It was the most energized, electric, panic-stricken crowd I've ever experienced in my entire life at a sporting event. And then the pure elation afterwards. When you go to the court after the game, so I was going back by elevators and things like that and coming, so I didn't see the court for a while after the game. So I'm like, I'm going to go down. You kind of know what's there. There's SVP set on the court. There's like Sports Center on the sidelines. Yep. The NBA TV crew got a little corner there. And, you know, people getting cleared out. When I looked on the court, it looked like the championship ceremony. Nobody had left. Nobody wanted to leave. People were just like in awe of like what they had just witnessed. I didn't want to leave. I just wanted to just be in that moment. There was a moment like later that night, 2:30 in the morning, sitting around talking about the game, and I can't remember who it was. Somebody's like, "Yo, do you remember that missed layup?" Like Josh Hart's missed layup, and we're all like, "Oh yeah, that happened." Like that missed layup. There was a point where that missed layup could have been the most pain, like the Charles, that would have been Charles Smith times 10 for Knicks fans. That layup was going to be the most replayed, painful, angered moment in New York sports history. And by the end of that night, everybody had forgotten that it happened. You know, like that tells you what the next, 2 minutes of that game were, but also just everybody coming down emotionally from what I think is, I can't think of a wilder basketball game we've ever seen. Like, we'll have to like rack our brains to think of the wildest sports events that you've ever seen, especially in terms of comebacks. And one of the greatest finals games and games that have ever transpired.
1: Yeah, listen, I mean, and that's the experience of being at the game. I was not at the game, regardless of what some people may think the definition of being at the game is. We'll get to that in just a minute. No matter where you are, you can always listen to ESPN Radio on the ESPN app or Sirius XM Channel 80.
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1: 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Knicks up 3-1 in the series against San Antonio after the miraculous comeback win. Greatest comeback in the NBA Finals history. Look, you said it. Nobody wanted to leave. It felt like the championship. It felt like this was the end. However, it's not over yet.
4: Mm-hmm.
1: And although it would take history to match history for the Spurs to come back, being the second team ever in the finals to overcome a 3-1 deficit, obviously the 2016 Cavs doing it the first time, but the version of LeBron James is not on that Spurs team. That 2016 version of LeBron James is not on this Spurs team, so I'm not too worried. But does it feel like, DDJ, that the series is over?
4: Yeah, it does. It does. It feels like that is one of those losses that
1: you don't
4: counts.
1: Recover from.
4: Yeah, it counts as multiple losses, it feels like. And the Spurs, the thing about the Spurs that has been so fascinating about them as a young team is that they just seem to recover. They don't have hangovers and losses, things like that. They've had bad losses. Game one was a bad loss. Game two was a terrible loss. They showed up in Madison Square Garden in game three and were pretty dominant in that game. They showed up in game four and were dominant in the first half. Like, Zeno, there was a moment when first half is over, I'm walking away thinking the Spurs in six. I'm like, the Knicks are not going to win another game in this series. That's how dominant they look, right? Mm-hmm. The Spurs had lost game five in OKC when it felt like they had all the momentum and they were down 3-2 and came back. Wimby was hurt. They lost game one against Minnesota, right? They've had these games where that you lose and you feel like a young team just unravels. Like, think about Cleveland. Think about the Cavs. They lost game one and everybody knew this was going to be a sweep. Everybody knew after losing game one. We knew that they were going to come out flat in game two. After they lost game two, we knew they were going to give up after game three got uncompetitive, and we knew game four was going to be a blowout. You can't say that about the Spurs up until now. This is a loss that nobody in NBA history has ever experienced. And you have a bunch of 22-year-olds who are human. They've been superhuman so far and not letting anything faze them. They're human. And I think that this is the learning thing. I've been so resistant to the team's got to get your heart broken. Young teams got to figure it out. I've been so resistant to that because the Spurs are different. Truth is, Spurs got to get their hearts broken.
1: Yeah, well, and they're on the precipice of doing that. I think, you know, to your point, like, you lose the same game twice. And here's the other thing to remember, okay? Let's just look at the last two games of what the Spurs did. In game three, the Spurs shot 73% in the first quarter of that game.
4: Mm-hmm.
1: And we're up by double digits, and yet still trailed at half by seven. Like, that's hard to do. You shot 73% for 12 minutes out of 24, and you still trailed at half. Yeah. And then they did the same thing. They had a 40-point first quarter. They shot 78% in the first quarter again, and they ended up losing the game. How many more times can they play to that level and still be on the wrong side of things? Like, that's what they're up against. Their best punches, the Knicks have had an answer for almost every time. And that, to me, is what makes me feel like, I don't know if it'll be over in game five, but the series is over. The series is over for the Spurs. That they just don't have an answer for what the Knicks are providing. And oh, by the way, you know, even in that game, remember what game four brought about.
4: Mm-hmm.
1: Karl Anthony Towns, two early fouls, out for the entire first quarter. Mikal Bridges had another bad game.
4: Yeah.
1: I don't think that continues. Like, they can beat you with so many different players, the Knicks can. It's not just two or three that are carrying everything. And even as Brunson, as good as he's been, you know this, efficiently he has not been very good in this series.
4: Right, right.
1: He's still putting up points, but this has not been a high-level, high-efficiency finals for Jalen Brunson. And all that still, the Knicks are finding ways to win games that most other teams would not. And for that reason, I think this feels like it's over because the Spurs just don't have an answer at this point.
4: Well, the Spurs had game one. Like, I've never seen a team down 3-1 that feels like they could have swept the series.
1: That feels like a Kenny Atkinson quote. Analytically, the Spurs are up 3-1.
4: I mean, they were. I mean, yeah, that's what it feels like, because it's not even analytically. They were up double digits in the fourth quarter every single game.
1: They were up double digits in the first quarter of every single game, and they had the lead in the last 2 minutes of every single game.
4: Every game. Like, that's
1: so
4: the thing.
1: So the margins have been razor thin, yes.
4: Yeah, like, that's the thing. Like, you should, but at the same time, you can't now, to win this series, they would have had to beat the Knicks like 6 out of 7 times. Like, that just does not
1: that's
4: happen.
1: That's what it feels like, right?
4: That's not how, like, you, when you put side by side De'Aaron Fox 10 feet in front of OG Anunoby, right, and put that side by side with the basketball bouncing off of Stephon Castle's back, and say that these two plays happened and in the course of like 5 days, two once in a lifetime. We had this game won, or we at least had this game where we won it. And to have those things that are once-in-a-lifetime fumbles, if one of those things happened, like if the Spurs had just gotten swept, right? Knicks win game 3 by 7. They win game 4 by 8. They're close, whatever. The ball bouncing off the back of Stephon Castle's back would be the defining image of this series, right? Now, that's not even like a top five calamity for the Spurs that they've had in these last few days. Like, those things, when you feel like you have to beat a team that many times, that's what makes it feel impossible.
1: Yeah, well, there have been a lot of mistakes and a lot of sort of questionable decisions by the Spurs in this game. One other questionable decision comes from the colleagues of ours over on Unsportsmanlike. Look, you were at the game. You were physically inside the arena. You were geographically at the game. For some reason, our good friends on Unsportsmanlike seem to feel like the fans that were outside of Madison Square Garden at watch parties have the right to say that they were at the Garden for the game. Here's Chris Canty, host of Unsportsmanlike.
0: If somebody was outside of game 4 of Madison Square Garden, we would say they were at the game, even though they weren't in
3: that's
0: the
3: insane.
0: Arena.
3: I'm just saying it felt like the
0: I would.
3: Energetically.
7: Just, what you said would be someone lying. You're saying if somebody was out on the street,
0: I was there.
7: You weren't?
0: I was there at the Garden.
7: No, you were
3: you
7: there
3: are at
0: garden.
3: The Garden.
0: You are at the Garden.
3: You didn't say I was in the Garden. Yeah. I was at the Garden.
0: I was at the Garden.
3: Yeah.
0: When it happened.
1: No. Your preposition here matters. Saying you were at the Garden, okay? You were next to the Garden. You were outside of the Garden. You were not at or in the Garden. And the only way to say you attended that game is to physically have walked through the door, like David Dennis Jr. did. No matter where I was not at that game. Okay?
4: Okay, of all the voices that we heard, Zeno, Canty, Smalls, Evan, I was the only person in Madison Square Garden. All right? I will say this. In all circumstances, absolutely. In this once-in-a-lifetime situation, if you are in the five boroughs of New York City, you can say you were at the game.
1: Oh, stop it.
4: If you are in Queens, you can say you were at the game. If you are in Harlem, you can say you were at the game. If you are anywhere in New York City, you can walk around and tell people, I was at the game. Because it has taken over the city. If you are one of the Wu-Tang Killer Bees, you can say you were at the game. If you were part of the ASAP mob, you could say you were at the game. Anybody within the boroughs of New York City, if you're in Manhattan, Queens, Harlem, whatever, Staten Island, I don't even care if you took the ferry from Staten Island. You could tell people you were at the game. You were at the game if you were in New York City. If you were wearing a pair of Tims cheering for the Knicks, you were in New York City. If you had a chopped cheese at any point in the last week, you could say you were at the game. It all counts.
1: I will actually reference two people who are at the game, okay, to respond to what you said. One of them being Larry David, the other one being Jerry Seinfeld. It's not a lie if you believe it. You were not at the game. None of those people were at the game. If
4: they
1: were inside
4: the
1: arena.
4: At the game. If you have at the game. If you have a MTA card in your pocket, you were at the game.
1: I have an MTA card in my pocket, and I was not at the game.
4: There you go. So. You were at the game. If you were in the New York City area, you were at the game.
1: Right. Okay.
4: If you had a slice last week, you were at the game. Give it to everybody. It is once in a lifetime. This is the wildest thing that ever happened in the city of
8: David
4: New York.
8: David is just saying you this because he noticed in the cut that Evan was against it. So he wants to be going completely.
9: That's a good point,
8: completely
9: Bubba.
8: Against Evan. He's on Canty and Michelle's side because he noticed that Evan correctly had the right take.
1: And I am with Evan.
8: David does not want to be on Evan's side, even though Evan correctly has the right take here.
1: Yes. He literally told them both they are insane. They are insane.
8: And Evan is right.
4: If you guys want to side with Evan Cohen, knock yourselves out.
8: In this instance, you have to.
4: I'm just saying, if you want to do that, knock yourselves out. Just saying, it doesn't really work out in anybody's favor. Just saying.
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0: Radio, the ESPN app, Sirius XM, Channel 80. Mark Zeno alongside David Dennis Jr. getting you guys set for the weekend and the World Cup getting underway here as the United States will start pool play, or group play, I should say. And a lot of pressure on this team to perform. There's always pressure on the men's national team because of years of underperforming or at least not meeting expectations. I don't know if it's fair to say they underperformed, but and we'll continue to take your calls on whether or not being somewhat adjacent to Madison Square Garden means you were at the game in Game 4, which we all know geographically and actually you were not. But you can choose to weigh in otherwise, 888-SAY-ESPN, 888-729-3776. But let's turn our attention back to the World Cup, welcoming Casey Keller, former USA goalkeeper, ESPN soccer analyst, as he joins us here on ESPN Radio. Casey, thanks for the time this morning. United States kicks things off against Paraguay tonight at SoFi Stadium. Look, obviously, there's more pressure on this game just because they have to set a good tone, right? Like, they, outside of winning the match, they actually have to prove to people that they are a team worthy of being in this position and being in a spot where they could advance past group play. So how do they set that tone early tonight? What will Paraguay try to do to disrupt them?
1: Well, Paraguay has been one of the most probably consistent defensive teams, you know, coming out of South America over this last cycle. And so the U.S. are going to have to be a little bit patient. I mean, I think Paraguay is going to have a lot of numbers behind the ball. The U.S. is going to have a lot of possession. They're going to create a lot of chances. But the question mark will be, and this is one of the biggest question marks we've had under this 20 months under Mauricio Pochettino as the head coach, is the level of inconsistency within performances, within team selection. We don't really know what is the best U.S. yet. We've seen hints in the last few friendlies that we're encouraged and we're excited about what possibly could be. But we've also seen moments of mistakes. And Paraguay is one of those teams that can frustrate you and cause problems for you. And then as you get frustrated, you push more numbers forward and you expose yourself to the counterattack. And so the U.S. needs to be very patient in this match. Get the goal, be smart, don't get sucked into some sort of physical battle where Paraguay gets a player sent off or something. So, yeah, it's a tricky match, but one I fully expect the U.S. to win. And as you mentioned, so important to get off to a good start and just to get the nation behind you, to get everything rolling. One of the tricky things about when you're a host nation is you don't have that 2 years of qualifying matches, of matches that matter, that kind of get everybody, you know, in that process. It's like we've had 4 years of preseason, and now it's finally that moment to prove exactly, you know, where you should be.
2: So, yeah, you mentioned that sort of these, you know, the athletes in the team, things like that, and who we root for, things. Whenever we have these World Cups, we always find somebody in Team USA new that the whole country falls in love with. Who do you think that person is going to be by the end of the World Cup this time?
1: I think in these types of circumstances, you always need your stars to rise to the occasion. So is it, you know, Christian Pulisic being able to be, you know, that poster boy that he has been in this buildup? And then can you show that on the pitch? It's one thing doing it in commercials and doing it for your club team in Europe, but then, okay, here's the tournament, you know, rise to the occasion. So you need your stars to rise, and then you need your role players to play their roles. But then you always want that surprise, that player that you said, wow, this guy had this unbelievable tournament that we didn't necessarily expect that from him. So yes, I want to see Christian have a good tournament. I want to see, you know, Weston McKennie have a good tournament. Tyler Adams have a good tournament. You know, can someone, you know, there's been a lot of conversation about the goalkeeping position. And if it is Matt Friis, if it is Matt Turner, then nobody expects them to have a tremendous time. So can they rise to the occasion? You know, and then is it a goal scorer? Is it somebody like a Ricardo Pepe who probably won't start because Florin Balogun will probably start up front? But then is that role where you come in off the bench, you score a key goal, you start the next game, then you score again. And you know, so I'm excited to see who that is, who rises. And I think there's a number of players who can. And first and foremost, have your stars perform and everybody else can fall in.
0: He's Casey Keller, former USA goalkeeper and ESPN soccer analyst. You've played in World Cups before, so obviously you're well equipped to understand this moment. But I guess for just this particular match, you know, the tempo, how does the United States set it in their favor? And is it more defensive for them? Are they better off trying to be more defensive? I know everybody wants to see goals, and it's soccer. We don't see that many. But, you know, is there a sense where the United States being more defensive-minded gives them an advantage here?
1: Not against Paraguay. I think against Turkey in the third game, you'll be a little bit more conservative. I think against Paraguay, you have to be aggressive. You just can't be so aggressive that you leave yourself exposed. I don't want to see the U.S. go in this first half and have us all speaking at halftime going, where's the energy? Where's the passion? No, I want to see that passion from the very first kickoff. What I just don't want to see it flow over to the point where you make some silly decisions and put yourself in a hole when you shouldn't do it. So, yes, passion has to be there from minute one, intensity, and really get everybody excited about this tournament.
2: Well, what was your process through this, that like sort of balancing that excitement with, you know, not sort of getting, you know, too over your head with that and getting too excited? Like, how did you sort of level that out?
1: Yeah, that's one of the tricky parts about goalkeeping is you know, you think about kind of like a linebacker mentality, and you're sitting there before the game, you're getting all fired up because it has to be, you know, collision upon collision. Well, as a goalkeeper, that action might be in the first minute. It might be in the 90th minute for me. So I had to be, you know, kind of – I had to bring it back down and really kind of get into like kind of more of a zen state just to be able to – understand that if I get all fired up at the start of the game, but I'm not asked to maybe make that play until later. And if I'm just running around like a lunatic, then I kind of lose the whole, you know, the whole vibe of the situation. So I think it's that idea of, yes, be up for the match 100%, but then also realize that it's a 90-minute game, that it's not a case of just the first 10 minutes or the last 10 minutes, find that ability to find some sort of consistency throughout. And so for me, it was, you know, turning the music off at a certain time. It was, you know, a little visualization. It was a little thing just to kind of bring the heart rate back down, knowing that the energy has to be incredible and the nerves and everything that comes along with it, knowing that you're about to start a World Cup in your own country.
0: He is Casey Keller, former USA keeper and ESPN soccer analyst. Thanks so much for the time. Enjoy the first game of the World Cup and the rest of the matches as well.
1: Thanks, guys.
0: All right, listen, I'll root for Team USA anything here, DDJ, so I am very much going to be locked in here when this match kicks off, and let's just hope for the best. To get to the round of 16, I think, would be the first goal for the United States. Anything beyond that, I would tell you, probably feels like maybe a little bit of a pipe dream. I'm not the world's greatest soccer expert, but you know they got to get out of group play. Like, yeah, that's at least a bare minimum.
2: Well, far be it for you to doubt a team and then turn around and root for them even more when they exceed your expectations. But anyway,
0: hey,
2: hope they do great.
0: You know, the at some point in time, okay, when the Knicks win this thing, you're going to have to let this go because my fandom is not going to be on trial here forever.
2: Even as you cheer, I'll be here to remind you where you were in your darkest days. I thrive on negativity.
0: Well, you thrive on the fact that you are actually at Madison Square Garden inside the building for Game 4. Our colleagues over at Unsportsmanlike, Chris Canty and Michelle Smallman, believe that even if you weren't there, you were there. And those people are nuts because that's not true. And I will be the one person who sides with Evan Cohen here as the bastion of truth and reality. But we want to hear from you guys. 888-SAY-ESPN, 888-729-3776. If you were outside of Madison Square Garden, if you were at a watch party in New York, were you at the game? Let's go to Chris in South Carolina. Chris, good morning. You're on ESPN Radio.
3: I certainly was not at the game, and as you said earlier, there's an improper selection of prepositions here. You know, going way back to grade school, you know, the prepositions describe the box. The box is Madison Square Garden. Preposition in means inside the box. Everything else references around, behind, outside, at, but you weren't in. So delusional Knicks fans, act like you've been here before. They're probably going to win it. But you can't claim that you were there when you weren't there.
0: Yeah, see, look at that. I mean, we got a grammar lesson. I will point out one more thing. You know, for our colleague Michelle Smallman, who is a vocab baddie, as we see her do every day, who's so into words, the idea that she would allow the word in to be conflated with something else is almost perplexing to me.
2: Well, in the spirit of Smalls and her vocabs every day, I'd like to introduce everybody to Vibetastically. Vibetastically, when you follow the vibes, you were at the game. If you're in New York City, the vibes are you were at the game. Vibe naturedly, you were at the game.
0: I mean, okay. At the risk of, I cannot agree under the premise. Like, if the building is on fire, okay, and you're outside the building, you would never say I was in the building when it was on fire. So why would it be different for this?
2: Well, as somebody who was in the building was on fire, and everybody in New York City felt that fire because they were there at the game. Got to give it to them.
0: 888-SAY-ESPN. Paul's in Sacramento. Paul, you're on ESPN Radio. Good morning.
1: Morning, guys. Chris and David should be put on leave, not paid. I mean, we can leave Smalls on because she brings a lot more to the table. But, David, let me run a little scenario by you. I hit you up. We're boys. I'm like, hey, baby. Game six, you in? I got you. You guys buy beer. You can even bring your buddy Chuck, right? I pick you guys up. We roll up in. We don't go in the game. You're like, what? Where are we sitting? I'm like, we're here, baby. We're on the steps. Are you pissed off? Are you buying me beer?
2: Well, that'd be different if you said, I'm taking you to Madison Square Garden to be inside. I'd be like, okay, cool. And then if you didn't do that, I would be a little bit surprised. But you say, hey, we're going to New York for the game. Zeno, nobody's ever said, hey, we're going to what's for the game? You go to a bar. Go to a game for the bar. Go to the bar for the game.
0: Right.
2: People say it all the time.
0: Okay, but like, to the same point, if I said, do you want to go to the game? And you said, yes, I want to go to the game. It's implied that you'd be inside the building, not outside, adjacent to it.
2: Well, hey, that's vibes. And I'm going, implied is vibes. Implications are vibes. Oh. And if we're going to go by vibes, you were at the game. Look, here's the thing. I'm not going to let, just because a bunch of billionaires were able to spend $100,000 to be a manager, I'm not going to punish my guy working at the bodega or the bus driver or the person, you know, I'm not going to punish them because they don't have $1 billion to blow to be sitting next to Larry David watching the game. We're not going to punish them for that. If you're in New York City, you were at the game. New York, stand up. All the New Yorkers, you were at the game.
0: Can I say this as a New Yorker, a native New Yorker, and somebody who couldn't afford to go to game 3 or 4? Guess what? The amount of New Yorkers who couldn't go to game 18 in the regular season in the middle of November still can't afford to be there. Like, I'm not that upset that people got priced out of it, because I just don't know that you know, the same group of people was going to a whole bunch of Knicks games anyway, but we digress. Jordan's in Texas, and he's not messing with Chris Canty. Jordan, you're on ESPN Radio.
4: DDJ, I think I'm off probation. I am not disagreeing with Chris Canty. That dude's arms are the size of my head, and if my wife puts me on a plane and takes me all the way to New York to watch that game at a bar, hell yeah, DDJ, I'm at that game. And you know what? I had an epiphany last night, DDJ. Dylan Harper's going to take over tonight. Spurs are going to come back. They're going to win the finals, $500 to win $2,400. And if I win the money, I'm going to Mardi Gras Bob's GoFundMe, and we're going to get Bubba his etiquette classes. College World Series tonight. Hook 'em horns, baby. Love you, man.
2: Oof. There you go.
0: He's Bubba with catching me. A stray.
2: He's with me. Bubba deserves it. Bubba deserves it. He's been a little drunk with power this week, Zeno. He's been taking people. Randy Scott was trying to tell this beautiful story. He put the clock on him. He's just a man drunk with power right now. That's all it is. That's why he's not invited to the game.
5: Oh, okay. But if he's somewhere in this vicinity of New York City, he's actually at the game.
2: Well, he wouldn't be allowed in the vicinity of New York City because his vibes are off.
5: Technically, is Bristol in the vicinity of New York City? Were you at the game if you were in Bristol?
2: No, you're not. You would not.
5: Oh, there's some sort of odd dividing line right there.
2: Within the boroughs. Within the boroughs.
5: Within the boroughs. So Westchester doesn't count?
2: No, Westchester doesn't count.
5: That might be closer to MSG.
2: Staten Island counts. Shaolin, that counts.
5: 888-SAY-ESPN. Daniel's in Louisiana. Another guy who agrees with you, DDJ. Daniel, you're on ESPN Radio.
2: Coalition of the Willing. There we go.
6: Morning, fellas. Listen, DDJ, I know you would appreciate this. I'm calling actually out of Atlanta right now, but I'm from Louisiana. I'm a native of Lafayette, Louisiana.
2: Boom, birthplace of one David Dennis Jr. Holla, Lafayette, Louisiana.
6: yes, sir, in the building. Listen, I was at the Super Bowl. In 2010, when the Saints won the Super Bowl, I was not in Hard Rock Stadium. However, I was in the vicinity around it. I was in South Beach. I got a cheap hotel outside of Miami because I was 20 years old. I barely could afford anything. And I was at the Super Bowl. If anybody asked me to this day, I was there.
5: No, you weren't.
2: Guess where I was when the Saints won the Super Bowl? I was in New Orleans. Guess where I was? I was at the Super Bowl, baby.
5: No, you weren't.
2: I was on Bourbon Street after the Saints won. Guess where I was? At the Super Bowl, baby.
5: By your guys' logic, in 2020, I attended the World Series, the Super Bowl, the NBA Finals, and everything else because I was there.
2: There you go. Vibes. The vibes were good.
5: No, I was not there. I was in my house. Okay? Like millions of other
2: people.
5: He was not at the Super Bowl. You were not at the Super Bowl.
2: When you have transcendent moments... They transcend
5: your
2: four walls of however many walls there are of Madison Square Garden. Okay. They transcend MSG.
5: I think you would agree with me on this, okay? When a fan turns around and refers to the team and says, we need to be better. We need to be better. When a fan says that, doesn't it make you ready? What do you mean, we? Mm-hmm. You're not part of the we. You don't get to include yourself in the we because you're not out there playing. You don't get to say we. You say they. Okay. They need to be better on defense. The team needs to be better on defense. It's the same thing.
2: I'm with you on that.
5: Okay, so then you don't get to say you're in the building if you're not in the building.
2: Only losers say we. But
5: okay, agreed.
2: People who know better can also say, I was at the game because I was in New York City. The game four transcended Madison Square Garden. Iman Shumpert, my guy Iman Shumpert, was in a suit, came out of his suit, blew off SportsCenter, put on his Iman Shumpert jersey, and ran through the streets. If you gave Iman Shumpert a high five, you were at the game four. If you high-fived Iman Shumpert, you were at the game. Rihanna was in Harlem shooting free throws out in the streets. If you watched Rihanna shoot a free throw out in the streets, you were at the game.
5: Guess what? I'm at the World Cup game tonight in Southern California, apparently, according to you guys. 2026 World Cup kicked off yesterday as Mexico.
2: No, that's just ridiculous.
5: In Mexico City as Mexico beat South Africa 2-0. USA's first match tonight against Paraguay in California. 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Plus, Carolina Hurricanes have taken a 3-2 lead, but the Golden Knights coach, John Tortorella, not concerned in the Stanley Cup final. We'll hear from him and more with Quick Hitters next. 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
7: What's up? 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No Randy, just Gary Streisky with you on SC Plus on Disney Plus. 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
22: Man, them poster racks were awesome, though. 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
24: I want to compliment the team that found a way to overcome all odds, then rip a team for blowing something, right? And just fumbling something away. Both had to happen. You had to have an opportunity and great luck if you were the Knicks, and then capitalize on the luck that has been given to you, right? And the Spurs did that. 76 points in the first half, 30 in the second. And they're jacking up three after three after three. And that's where I'm going, Mitch Johnson, when I'm watching it back this morning, I'm going, call a time. I mean, I know the outcome. Call a timeout. You just jacked up eight straight threes with double digits to go on the shot clock. Call a timeout. They don't. And the Knicks took advantage of the biggest brain fart that I've seen in an NBA Finals by a team in a long time.
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0: The biggest comeback in NBA Finals history. Game four of the Finals goes to New York. Incredible.
1: Jalen, one question, one word. 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
2: 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One word.
3: It's a game of runs. We believe in ourselves. We've come back before. We're battle tested. We're mentally, we're tough. We're a resilient group, so we just stay with it.
4: You gotta have a little luck in life. You gotta have a little luck in sports. But you can also go make your own luck, too. And that was probably the biggest message.
5: Knicks are not lucky. They're darn good. It's ESPN Radio, the ESPN app, Sirius XM, Channel 80. Mark Zeno, David Dennis Jr. with you. We're going to get to quick hitters coming up here in just a moment. But we've been consternating all morning long about the definition of being at the game. Thanks to our good friends over on Sportsmanlike, Chris Canty, Michelle Smallman said, if you were outside Madison Square Garden, you were at the game. Me and Evan Cohen. No. David Dennis Jr. Yes, you're at the game. You've extended it to beyond Madison Square Garden. If you were in a borough, if you hopped on a train, if you got an MTA card, you believe you were at the game.
6: Yes. If you have laid your hands on a greasy chopped cheese in the last 2 weeks, you were at the game.
5: If you bought street meat outside. Yeah, if you got a hot pretzel outside the garden, you were at the game.
6: You were at the game. There you go.
5: 888-SAY-ESPN. Orlando's in St. Louis. Orlando, good morning. You're on ESPN Radio.
7: Good morning. How y'all doing this morning?
5: Good. What do you got?
7: Man, listen. You know who you're talking to. If they said they was at the game and them tickets was that expensive,
6: there you go.
7: Let them live their life.
6: There
7: let
6: you
7: them,
6: go.
7: Let them have that. This is I'm only 40. So if they've been a Knicks fan all their life and say, man, I was at the game and whoop de woo, let them have it, man. That's all I got to say. That's all I wanted to say.
5: Yeah, listen, they were all at the game and I rode a unicorn to work this morning.
6: Well, that's just absurd.
5: Okay, so is the notion that you believe you were at the game if you weren't inside the building.
6: That's just absurd. Now you're being ridiculous.
5: More ridiculous than not having faith in the Knicks after being down 2-1 to the Atlanta Hawks?
6: Yeah, you wouldn't even... See, this is why you're not understanding the vibes. Because you bounced on... You did

0: Sure.
1: Good.
0: Go ahead.
1: Yeah, thank you.
0: Yep.
2: Yeah. This team is not trustworthy.
1: Oh.
2: It's unbelievable to watch the same mistakes happen over and over and over and over again. You cannot put any faith in this franchise to get out of their own way. It doesn't matter who the coach is. It doesn't matter who the star is. This has been a repetitive thing for the better part of four decades now. And until I see otherwise, there's no reason for me to believe that a night like tonight isn't emblematic of why this team can't get to the NBA Finals and won't win the NBA Finals.
1: Quick question. Devin, I'm going to ask Devin because Zeno is untrustworthy here. How close to that do you think Zeno was acting at halftime of game four?
0: Ooh, that's a great question.
1: Do you think these same words were tumbling out of Zeno's mouth halftime of game four?
0: I think they were bubbling up to the surface
1: think if there were people around him. Zeno, where were you watching? Where were you watching game four?
2: I was on the couch with my girlfriend. We were watching it together.
1: Get your girlfriend on the call. Tell her call in. Say ESPN.
2: I will.
1: And I guarantee I want to know if Zeno was making these same comments at halftime of game four.
2: You want to know
1: what we're going to find out.
2: What repetitive comment I made?
1: Can you say it on the air?
2: Yes, I can. Okay. I was like, this is unbelievable. They can't miss. This Spurs team did. I was literally apoplectic at how many shots were going in. I mean, every prayer that they chucked up seemed to find its way to the hoop. And I did my, I have a ritual now.
1: Mm-hmm.
2: Okay. I have a ritual whether I bet on a game or I'm watching a game, it's not going my way. I turn it off for a minute.
1: Oh,
2: so I shut it off at halftime. And she said to me, you're not putting the game back on. I said, no, I don't need to watch this at this point. It's only going to raise my stress level and everything else. And then I do this thing where I just periodically start to check the score on my phone and see where we are. And then I have to find the right time to enter back in. Right.
1: Mm-hmm. Mm-hmm.
2: So this is what I did. I looked at after halftime. I'm like, oh God, 27. I'm like, this is miserable. Like, this isn't. So you turned it off
1: before halftime.
2: I turned it off at halftime.
1: At halftime.
0: Okay. So it was all of your comments on the game were about how the Spurs weren't missing. There was nothing about what the
1: no
0: Knicks
1: word
0: doing.
1: About the Knicks.
2: I had a few choice words for the officials who.
0: Nothing about the Knicks.
1: Nothing about Cat. Honestly, it did not.
2: I did not. You know what I was more thinking at halftime? I'm like, now I got to prepare myself for the stress of a best of three here and how they blew. And all of a sudden, see. Didn't think they were going to come back. I honestly
1: will
2: not lie to you. I did not think that that was going to happen, which has made it all the more amazing.
1: You know, the people at the game believe that the Knicks were going to come back.
2: Yeah, well, they were inside the building. They had that feeling. Nobody outside the building had that feeling.
1: People at the game in Staten, Harlem, all those over by the Apollo Theater.
2: People stuck in traffic on the FDR Drive. They were feeling it.
1: They were there. They never doubted. They never swayed. I think your vibes are just not in tune with the people at the games. You know?
2: No, full disclosure, okay? I got the notification they were down by 15 to start the fourth quarter. And because the mojo was going our way, I didn't want to do it. I turned it back on when it was 12 points and 7.5 minutes left, and I watched the final rest of the game.
1: Skipped out on most of the comeback.
2: I did. But I didn't want to, because here's the thing. I tell you, when I put it back on, if they would have given up two straight buckets, I would have shut it off again and said, I'm the jinx. I'm the mush.
1: You know what
2: I'm the reason
1: me?
2: Why they're not winning.
1: You know what that tells me?
2: What's that?
1: You weren't at the game.
2: I was not at the game. I have no problems about saying it.
1: There you go.
2: But I and I'm not going to be at game five, but nonetheless, I'm excited. All right, Texas Tech is supporting their quarterback, Brandon Sorsby. In a story that gets crazier by the day, we'll break it down next. It's ESPN Radio and the ESPN app.
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0: Good morning. It's an Aloha Friday. It's the Gary Dickman Show. Dark and early. Kind of cold out this morning. I almost forgot that it was mid-June. At least it isn't raining. And we'll be glad to be with you for the next couple of hours here on ESPN Honolulu. 92.7 FM and AM 1500. And could it be the last day of the NBA season tomorrow? I certainly hope so. By the way, I just do a quick check of the temperature, 71 degrees, and for this time of the year, a little bit on the nippy side. But anyway, glad to be inside, nice and warm, and ready to talk sports for the next couple of hours. I did give a little bit of thought, just a little bit, and about going to games of five in San Antonio for the NBA final, just because, well, because I'm a Knicks fan, obviously, first and foremost, but the ticket prices seemed a lot more reasonable. And I'm going to do a quick update on that right now. The cheapest ticket in San Antonio tomorrow, wow, $1,416. Now, by most accounts, that is a lot of money, and it is. And it would be way too expensive to go to a game, and it should be. But by comparison to what it was like in Madison Square Garden the last couple of weeks, really, getting bigger and bigger with the dollar amount, and knowing that your team could clinch a championship, that's tempting. And unfortunately, I do have to work at Ruby Tuesday tomorrow night, so that would be difficult. But if I was off tomorrow night, I would have really strongly considered going. And, I mean, it's a high-up seat. It's in the corner of the basket. It's the 12th row of the second level. But still, that is something for an NBA championship to witness in person. I mentioned a couple of times this week, I believe, that on my sports bucket list, see, my sports bucket list would include going to a Knicks playoff game, but in Madison Square Garden. That probably won't be accomplished because those dollar amounts are a lot larger than they are in San Antonio. But still, if I did have the opportunity, if I was off tomorrow night, if I could use my airplane miles that I have on a couple of airlines for a free trip, I would have attempted to go. I really would have. And I guess what also about the tickets for this Game 5 tomorrow that, of course, we will have exclusively on ESPN Honolulu, starting with coverage at 1:30, tip-off at 2:30. What I read last night is that more than half of the tickets being sold over the last 48 hours through the secondary market, more than half of them are from people in New York, in the New York area. In other words, Knicks fans are thinking like I am, and maybe they don't work tomorrow night, and they can go because, again, it's a championship or a chance for that, and it is not that expensive by comparison. Still a lot of money. And if you want to sit in the lower level, then it gets a little pricier. Then they start going to $3,700, and 6,000 and 7,000. Yeah, I wouldn't go that far. Definitely wouldn't go that far. And the seat I was looking at, as I said, is kind of high up. But second level, near the top, I would probably have attempted that. Instead, I will be watching and listening, of course, to the game. One of the items about Game 4 that has come out, and this is really amazing when you think about it, the last play of the game, after the tip by OG Anunoby that will live forever, maybe not as on a friendly term in San Antonio as it is in New York, where it's very fondly remembered and will be forever. OG Anunoby, a hero for his lifetime, not quite the same in San Antonio. But the last play after that tip-off, remember there was 1.2 seconds left. And with that, San Antonio got to inbound the ball. It was Dylan Harper inbounding over a very large Karl Anthony Towns. And I don't know how many people have seen this video since yesterday, because it wasn't talked about on Wednesday night at all. But it was making the rounds last night, and I saw this video on so many different sites. Karl Anthony Towns comes down, comes over to inbound, to guard the inbounder, Dylan Harper, and he says something to the two fans sitting courtside to his right, to Dylan Harper's left. And then he motions with his fingers, with his hand, to get closer to Dylan Harper. One of the captions I saw on this brief video is, how is this even allowed? And the referee had no idea, it seems, that these fans were standing that close. They actually shifted. Two guys stood up Well, they were standing up, and they literally moved to their right just a couple of inches to get even closer to Dylan Harper at Karl Anthony Towns urging. The referee is just making sure that Karl Anthony Towns isn't crossing that imaginary plane, that imaginary line. And Karl Anthony Towns said something to the ref, making sure he was standing straight up. That would have been a nightmare if he was in violation, and that is almost never, ever, ever called. I think he got a warning on something like that. But those fans right in Dylan Harper's, basically his face, I don't think it was after a made basket, and I know you can run baseline underneath your basket after that. I don't know if you can move on the sideline like that. After the timeout, you advance the ball past midcourt. But even if he wanted to, even if he wanted to lean to the left, he would have had contact with those fans. And it's a moot point now because it's over with. I do wonder if the NBA will address this in the future. You don't want as a Knicks fan, I would have loved to have seen them getting involved. But you don't want to see fans getting in that kind of situation where they're going to affect the inbound pass. You shouldn't allow that to happen in any arena. And in a lot of arenas, you know, the courtside seats are right there. Usually you have a little bit of space when you're sitting between you and the players on the court. When you're standing up and maybe you are just 6 inches to a foot in front of your seat, but you're also standing right next to the inbounder and one of the guys leans over and puts his hand next to his mouth to yell something at Dylan Harper, it was almost like another defender. And that was something that was being talked about, at least on social media. Again, I saw that video all over the place yesterday and last night. I don't know for sure if some of the talk shows are getting involved with any of that conversation. I haven't seen that. But I thought that was something that if you're San Antonio, you're probably going to mention it and probably going to remind the NBA or, you know, again, nothing's going to change, of course. But you're not too happy about that. See, I think that the way some fans react in New York will affect how the San Antonio fans treat the Knicks and the Knicks fan. I think that was the case in games one and two when you saw, especially in game one, when that couple, if they were a couple sitting courtside seats between the benches, and they were yelling at Jalen Brunson. That was with less than a minute left also. We heard about that. They were not allowed to sit at courtside seats after that investigation. But I think as a result of that, and some of the videos that were around where Knicks fans were getting harassed, and maybe they did start it in the arena, that the Knicks fans were going to do the same to Spurs fans and or players. Not that it's right, not that it's good, not that it's the thing to do. No. The extracurricular activity that has been going on is sad. It's worrisome. As I have said a few times, even though I'm a diehard Knicks fan and I would love to somehow be a part of this closer to the action, whether it's in New York or in San Antonio, I would not want to be in New York City the last week or two after a Knicks game. If, and hopefully when, they do win the championship, whether it's on the road tomorrow, whether it's at home next week in Game 6 on Monday, I believe, I don't think I'd want to be there because of that the garbage that is going on. It's kind of scary. I saw an article last night, and even in today's Star Advertisers, an article talking about the sports section, talking about how New York is just going crazy, saying New York, all about the Knicks. But there was one column that I read last night out of New York saying how great it has been with all the fans getting together, being on one side, people that don't know each other high-fiving and celebrating. Yeah, I'm sure there's that going on. And it's probably more of that than we are realizing or see. It's just that the ugly stuff is ugly. And when you got a team going back to their team hotel and somebody is bringing eggs to that venue, meaning the team hotel, the Four Seasons, I believe, and throwing eggs at the Spurs, including Victor Wembanyama, the one that hit him. Come on, it's so bad. And I know there's been a lot of arrests in New York, and rightfully so. In some of these videos, it seems like the police are outnumbered. And one thing to point out, that some people who've never been in the area or don't know it as well, when you hear about the watch parties, it's not just the watch parties. And there's a lot, well, there are several watch parties. One outside of Madison Square Garden is just one of them. And that's the one probably gets the most attention because it's right there kind of on site. But at other places around the city, there have been watch parties. I don't know how many overall, but there's been a number. But it's not even those watch parties. It's just fans getting together. And some of the videos I have seen, I almost thought they were fake with the amount of people congregating. There was one video put out by Jerry Seinfeld's wife. And with her doing it, I don't think it's anything with this A1 or anything like that. There are just so many people out there. I mean, if you're just trying to go about your business, it makes it in some areas almost virtually impossible. That shouldn't be. And I know maybe New York fans, especially basketball fans, aren't used to this, winning, playing in June, let alone winning in June. But this is just overboard, big time. And I just wish that it wouldn't be so bad. But I also am smart enough, I guess, if that's the right word or phrase, to know that it's going to get worse. No matter what happens tomorrow, win or lose, it's going to be like that. Kenoa Leahy brought up yesterday that imagine if they lose, it would get uglier, you would think. No, it doesn't matter. I mean, it matters if they win or lose, of course, but as far as the violence, the crowds, the rowdiness, yeah, that doesn't matter. It really doesn't. I mean, if they win, you'll be more in a celebrating mood and you're going to be causing more chaos. If you lose, if the Knicks lose, then you're going to be upset. You're going to be causing all kinds of chaos. I don't really think it matters that much, which is kind of sad, too. But you got at least one more game of it, and then we'll see if it does end. They are talking about a victory parade, and I guess one of the parts about that is that the mayor of New York is not exactly on good terms with the owner of the New York Knicks, James Dolan. And they are apparently a little bit at odds about having a parade. But as some people in office have said, they've got to have one. That would be a major deal. That would be in the daytime, probably, let's say, around noon, whatever day it might be. And that, I don't think, would have as much rowdiness as it does after a game at night. So we'll see. And I don't want to get too far ahead, but I am confident. But I've also learned not to be overly confident. Don't count your chickens before they hatch, some people would say. And I'm thinking positively, but I also don't want to get too far ahead. I think tomorrow, if the Knicks lose tomorrow, and I could see that happening, as we have mentioned, the Spurs really could have won all four of these games. They were in a position to win them without just maybe one break. It was just such a fine line between winning and losing, except for the game they won. That was a little bit different. They kind of had control of that one. Knicks made a little bit of a late run, but too little, too late. But they could have won these games. I feel if the Spurs do win tomorrow, then it really puts the pressure on the Knicks big time. Kind of like game four did, because when you're up 2-0, the pressure's on the Spurs. When you lose a game at home and you're playing one more game at home, you don't want to be 2-2. Pressure was on the Knicks on Wednesday, and it didn't look good from the get-go and really until the last 3 or 4 minutes when they were in the middle of that run. If they lose tomorrow, yeah, they are facing pressure, because if they lose at home in game six, then you go to San Antonio for a game seven, even though there have been victories on the road in game seven in these playoffs, three that I can count on. Cleveland over Detroit, Philadelphia over Boston, and, of course, San Antonio over Oklahoma City. It's happened. I wouldn't feel good about that. And I think the Knicks would love to close it out, even though I would like to see them win it at home for the fans to get to celebrate inside MSG. I know that if you can win tomorrow, you win. I know the Knicks are taking that approach. For the Spurs on their side, let's see what team shows up tomorrow. In other words, are they going to be basically realizing that they are that close to being eliminated? And I don't want to say they're going to quit or give up, but is that going to be somewhat the case for them? Or are they going to come out and realize they're not out of it, which I expect them to feel or think, and start dominating right from the get-go? They've been really good in the beginning of these games. Even though it hasn't always worked out for them at the end, they've been pretty dominant. And if they come out with that kind of fire, that kind of energy, we'll see what kind of a game it plays out to be. I know a lot has been mentioned about the coaching and Mitch Johnson more specifically on things that he did or didn't do. And I feel one of them that really is obvious, and I just don't get it, is keeping Victor Wembanyama on the court for the entire second half. And I think it was like 43 or 44 minutes of the 48. You can't do that And not only can't you do that or you shouldn't do that, why would you do that when you had that commanding lead? That was a time in the third quarter where you rest guys, give them a couple of minutes off. It definitely, well, it seemed like it was a factor towards the end. I don't know if it was for the two missed free throws or the missing of what it was. He missed, like, I think, 11 out of 12 shots in that third quarter stretch, maybe carrying over to the fourth quarter. He struggled in the second half, and it was kind of sudden, and maybe it was the minutes compiling up. You see some superstars, like, let's say, Steph Curry. You might remember back when they were winning titles, I think this is still the case, he would automatically come out with about 2 minutes left in the first and third quarter and sit out until maybe the first timeout or 4 minutes or so of the second and fourth quarter. It was automatic. It didn't matter what part of the game was going on as far as were they struggling, were they losing, were they facing a big run by the opponent. It was basically automatic. There probably were a few exceptions where he did play through that, but that was basically it. I think LeBron has gone through similar automatic rest stops, if you will. And, you know, coaches have done that, and it seems to be working for the most part. And again, there are exceptions, and you want to make sure these guys are not fatigued at the end. And I think that was a factor. So I'd be really interested to see what they do with Wembanyama tomorrow as far as limiting minutes. You could say it this way. Well, they're facing elimination. He can rest in the summer. I've heard that phrase often over the years. They can rest all summer, all off season, and that could very, very well be true. This is an elimination game. I think the game will dictate it, but I think in the middle or maybe say the middle of the third quarter, when you are within range, if you're trailing or maybe having a lead, give him 3 or 4 minutes a break. Do it near immediate timeout so he gets those extra minutes to just sit down and rest those legs. They've gone through some tough and long playoff series, the 7-game series against OKC as an example. It's understandable that fatigue is going to come into play. And, you know, Tom Thibodeau was famous for doing the opposite, playing players until they couldn't play anymore. Example, Derrick Rose when he was with the Bulls. Kind of cost him his career, if you will. Playing him at the end of a playoff game, I think it was the first game of the playoffs against Philly, in a game that Chicago already had won. And he still played him down the stretch, and he got that ACL injury. And really, it was never the same. You just got to be smarter than that. And I think the coaching experience or lack of comes into play. Although it's something that he's got to be aware of, Mitch Johnson. For some reason, he didn't take Wembanyama out earlier and also did not call a timeout during that run. Some coaches will be like that. It didn't work in his favor. That is for certain. The phone number, the text number, you know it, but just in case, 808-296-1500 is that number. And if you want to get in on the conversation, I'm not going to talk too much World Cup soccer today, although it did get underway. And I know the United States has their first game today. But if you are interested in that, give us a call or a text. We'll come back after this break and I'll go through our text line. The POP Fishing, Marine, and Seafood Expo is happening tomorrow. It is Saturday, June 13th at Pier 38. You get huge savings, demonstrations, giveaways, cakey activities, Ono food, and live music by Sean Na'uau, and much, much more. It'll be fun for the whole family, and it is tomorrow at Pier 38.
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0: It is 5:22 a.m. on this Aloha Friday. It's Gary Dickman and Chris here in our ESPN Honolulu studios in downtown. We'll get to the text line in just a second. Just getting back to the NBA final date. So they play tomorrow, as I mentioned, of course. Game 6 would be Tuesday in Madison Square Garden. And then Game 7, let's hope there's not a Game 7, will be Thursday in San Antonio. One of the reasons I bring that up is because if there is a Game 7, it will be concluded in late June, as the 19th would be that date. That is really close to the NBA draft. And I don't remember the finals finishing that close to the draft. Now, the draft is on two different days now. I don't like that. I know the NFL did that years ago, and they've got more rounds, so I guess it's a little bit more expected and accepted. But the NBA draft is only two rounds. And the first round will be on Monday the 23rd, and then the second round Tuesday the 24th. I believe this is year two that they have done this. And the second round usually has players that you're not as familiar with. Even myself, I feel like I follow college basketball. I don't follow the European players as much or the foreign players, especially for the second round. But to break it up like that, I don't like that. The first round is great. Second round, if it's included with the first round, I think goes a lot easier. Not as much interest for that second round, I feel, but that's the way they're doing it. But it is pretty close. If the NBA season does end tomorrow, it's like a week and a half away. Still not a lot of time. And we'll definitely focus on the NBA draft a little bit more once the NBA season is over. And I hope it is over tomorrow. Let's go to the text line at 808-296-1500. And the first one from Paul, who clocks in at 3:25 a.m. He says, happy Aloha Friday. Are you a hockey fan by any chance? Yes, yes, yes. I have said a lot over the years, it's my favorite sport to see in person, which might sound crazy. Now, I didn't say I would rather go to a hockey game than watch the Knicks win a championship. It's not that. But as far as a regular season game or just generally, hockey in person is the best. Nothing better. It is fantastic. As far as a playoff game with your team going for the NBA championship, that might be a little different. Also, Paulie says, any predictions on who will win the Stanley Cup? My cousin who relocated to Vegas, who hasn't, that's all it says, is an avid fan of the Golden Knights since they started their franchise and has big money on the series and hoping for a Game 7 next Wednesday. If you or listeners have any comments, appreciate the thoughts on the matter. Have a great weekend. Thanks, Paul. You too. Well, right now, Carolina is up 3-2. They won last night. 4-3, was it, or 4-1? Even though Vegas scored the first goal of the game. And they are up 3-2. They're going back to Vegas for Sunday, which would be a Game 6. John Tortorella, who was a Vegas coach, he just got hired like in February or March, late in the season. Really weird changing of coaches there. Said that he plans on being back for Game 7 in Carolina, that he's leaving his clothes there in Carolina. I don't know where he would leave them. I don't know if the hotel would leave them in case you come back, but I understand his thought. They're very confident they're going back. I will predict a Game 7. I think Vegas will take care of Carolina at home. And they've looked better than Carolina in the games that I have watched for the most part. But got to give Carolina credit. They have played really, really well. Even last Saturday in that game four, when they were down 4-0 in the third period and ended up tying the game. They ended up losing in overtime. But that was incredible. So these teams are obviously very good. I will go with Vegas to get to a game seven. And then I would go with Carolina, even though I would like to see Vegas win. I have no ties to Carolina. Not that I have a lot of ties to Vegas, but I enjoy Las Vegas. I don't think I would enjoy Carolina nearly as much as I enjoy Las Vegas. And I've been to a Golden Knights game years ago at T-Mobile, and it was a lot of fun. So I'll go with Carolina to go to a Game 7 and win it at home, even though I hope I would be wrong on that. As far as your cousin, Paul, I just wonder if that's Cass. I guess Cass is your friend, and we don't have your cousin's name, so we'll just call him Paul's cousin. But it is a great sport, and we will have that coverage on Sunday for Game 6. We've had all of the Stanley Cup Final games here on either ESPN Honolulu or AM 1420 Hawaii News and Sports. So we'll have that on Sunday. And interesting if the NBA and the NHL both conclude their seasons within a day of each other. Good chance it'll happen. If not Saturday and Sunday, then next week. But thank you for that text. Okay, I'm going to get this. Oh, I thought it was going to be a text criticizing me for my mispronunciation of a band yesterday or a group. It says, good morning, Gary. Since you're the music expert of the station, at the station, with Wang Tu Clan having hosted the halftime show, who could do Game 5? Your other favorite band, BTS, is too busy. Maybe the Stone Cold Chili Peppers, LOL. I didn't realize they had this kind of halftime entertainment at NBA Finals games until I saw the Cardi B halftime show in Game 3. And Charles Barkley's kind of funny comments about her. I don't remember that. Now, I know, and I had fun with this yesterday in San Antonio. It was either game one or two. They had the little tiny dog dancing on a basketball. And that was a lot of fun. But now you're having, again, big acts like Cardi B, Wang Tu Clan for game four. And I don't know what San Antonio has in mind. Maybe it's a big-time group. I have a feeling it won't be BTS. I don't know how busy they are, but I have a feeling it won't be them. But I guess that's kind of new. I mean, it never used to be like the Super Bowl halftime show. And I've been to NBA Finals games, although they were a long time ago. And it was nothing like a musical act. I do remember every now and then you'll see, and the Red Panda. The Red Panda, the female who does a great job doing her act at halftime. She's been at numerous NBA games over the years. And I did see her, I guess it was at a New Jersey Nets game. That was a while ago. That was probably the last time or the only time I have seen her in person. That's kind of fun. But to have a whole music act, I don't know for sure if they extend halftime like they do the Super Bowl. Because I know the players in football have complained about the extra length of halftime. That even though it's for TV and all that hoopla and everything, they don't like to be sitting down for an extra 5 minutes. I think that's it. I think it's a 20-minute halftime now. For the NBA Finals, I haven't noticed if the halftime is extended, and I haven't paid attention to those acts. Well, one thing is they don't show them on TV. If they do, they show a glimpse of them. Because on TV at halftime, we're getting an even better act, the Inside the NBA crew. And so I don't know what act would be in San Antonio. I don't know if they're going to try to top the Knicks or if they could. Maybe Selena Gomez. Isn't she from Texas? I know she is from Texas. And I imagine, I don't know if she'll be at the game. I know she is supposedly a season ticket holder, according to our friend Mike Taylor in San Antonio. But I'm not sure what they have in store for halftime. That's an interesting topic, though. Thank you for that text. And let's see what else we got here on the text line. It says, Wu-Tang. I guess because I said it wrong yesterday. I'm not a fan. I don't even know who's in the group, although I did see your name yesterday. I'm not even going to say it in case I'm wrong. But thank you for that text anyway. And let's see. Here's another text saying, that's the difference between fans and fanaticism. And I guess he's talking about the fans outside of New York City that I was talking about earlier this hour. Yeah, that all that stuff going on in the city. It just, I don't think they're real fans. That's the point I was trying to make to Kanoa Leahy the other day. And if some people are under the impression that these are strict or diehard New York fans, no, I don't think the majority of them are. When the videos I've seen of all the the chaos and violence and attacking Spurs fan. I think that's just idiotic New Yorkers that do give the city a bad name. I never would be like that. I don't condone it, of course, but I don't think those are the fans that are in Madison Square Garden. I'm pretty certain they aren't, because why would you go to a game and then waste your time after a game doing stuff like that? And to be honest, the people that I see in these videos, I doubt if they could afford $3,000 to $10,000 to $20,000, $30,000 seats. Just being honest with my opinion there. But there is a difference. The people on the street are just looking for an excuse, I feel, to get involved with something that, for whatever reason, makes them happy. Another text from the same texter saying, if the Knicks win, let's see how New York fans are treated in San Antonio. And that was something I thought about, too, because the first two games, there were videos, not nearly as much as there are in New York. And the videos I saw from the first two games were inside the arena. It wasn't on the streets of San Antonio. I didn't see anything like that. Not to say that wouldn't happen or didn't happen, but I don't think that was the case. It was all in the arena, and there were some incidents going on. I just don't know, for example, who started it at Frost Bank Center. Still getting used to that name, Frost Bank Center for the Spurs. I don't know who started it, but I know New Yorkers can be a little arrogant, to say the least. But that's interesting. If the Spurs lose tomorrow, I would think it would be kind of like this. If the Spurs lose tomorrow and the Knicks win, it would depend on how arrogant the Knicks fans are and the Spurs fans' faces. In other words, if you're going to be in San Antonio tomorrow at Frost Bank Center and you're going to rub it in and celebrate and mock the Spurs if you win, you know what? You're asking for trouble. You're asking for it. It sounds cruel, but you almost deserve what you're going to get. If you're just celebrating amongst yourselves, like it seems like the celebrity, like you see the celebrities in San Antonio from the Knicks fans base, and they are happy like crazy after the game. They're not doing anything to the Spurs fan. That is something I wouldn't do. And I've been to a finals game. I have mentioned this, but I went to the NBA finals in 99 when the Knicks played the Spurs. It was at the Alamo Dome. It was game two. And the Knicks lost. It wasn't that close. I don't remember the final score, maybe by 10 or 15 points, somewhere in there. It wasn't a blowout, but they were not going to win that game. There was no Patrick Ewing. He was injured. And Spurs fans were not rowdy at all. There were a lot more fans there. That was when it held over 50,000, I believe, in the Alamo Dome. There were a lot of fans there, and I don't recall seeing anything that night before, during, or after the game. And I was only there for like 2.5 days. Even on the streets of San Antonio, at the Riverwalk, at the Alamo, all that stuff, no, nobody was really harassing. And that's the way it should be. You should be able to wear an opponent's jersey, your favorite team's jersey, and not get harassed unless you are starting it. Again, and some fans will do that. Like I said, you're kind of asking for it then. And, you know, sometimes you just get what you deserve. And, you know, it's unfortunate if anybody gets hurt, but, you know, it happens. And the Spurs fans that I saw in New York, they did not seem like they were doing anything to warrant it. They were walking down the streets wearing a Spurs jersey. And there was one video that I read about, but I didn't notice this the first couple of times I saw it, with a young 20-something-year-old wearing a Spurs jersey, and some idiotic Knicks fan tried to set his hair on fire with a lighter. Didn't look like he succeeded. I mean, come on. The fan was almost smiling and laughing with the Knicks fans. He didn't want any trouble. And you're doing that, and especially when it's like however many against one. The guy was by himself. Now, I would advise not to wear a Spurs jersey down the streets of New York like that, but you also, on the other side, should be allowed to. You shouldn't fear for your safety. But knowing what has gone on there, you probably would be smarter to be aware and fear for your safety and maybe not wear that jersey at that time. I learned it the hard way at a hockey game, and I guess these Spurs fans did as well. It is 25 minutes before the hour of 6 a.m. We'll take a break, come back with more. 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
0: It is 5:37 a.m. on this Aloha Friday. Gary Dettman here on ESPN Honolulu. This is kind of an impressive stat, but I'll give it to you guys earlier today. I didn't know there was such a thing. But apparently, Elon Musk, if you are a fan or even if you're not, is about to become, as if he doesn't have enough already, he's about to become the world's first trillionaire. He is selling shares in his SpaceX company in the biggest stock debut ever. I don't know how much money is involved here. I have never heard the term trillionaire. I do know it's a lot of money. I've heard of billionaires. Trillionaires. I've heard of millionaires. Is there anything after a trillionaire? I don't know. That's a lot of money. But anyway, I just saw that during the break there. So figured I would bring that up. So also going on with these NBA finals, and one thing that I think is pretty cool about the NBA is their last two-minute report. I think it's called that, the two-minute report, where there's a site, I follow it on Twitter, and you can find out where the NBA will investigate. I don't know if investigate's the right word, but they will look into officials' calls at the end of games and see if there were any errors or mistakes there. And as it turns out, if you're a Spurs fan, I'm going to give you more to be upset about, because it was Stephon Castle ran dribbled baseline late in the fourth quarter on Wednesday, and they ruled him out of bounds right in back of the basket. And the NBA said he did not step out of bounds. And that, you know, I feel kind of bad about that, because I want the calls to go right. I don't want to have a win because of a missed call by a ref. I'd rather have a win because the team did great or did something to achieve that. And, you know, who knows what would have happened afterwards. I don't know if the Knicks scored off of that next possession or not, but you took a possession away from the Spurs late in a very close game. It happens. There's no excuse for it. I don't know if there's any, well, there's no good explanation for it, except officials are human and mistakes will happen. These things will happen. And this is not the first time that things like that have been mentioned by the NBA the day after. Sometimes there's like two or three or even more occurrences that the officials got wrong. How do you correct it? Well, you make sure the officials are aware of it, and hopefully they won't be making that same mistake twice. And I know some, I'm not sure if I should even mention this to Kanoa Leahy, because as you are probably aware, he is the biggest talker about bad officiating. That's one way of putting it. He will blame the officials early and often. And I have been by the mindset that the officials don't determine the outcome of a game. They do sometimes. They do. But for the most part, you live with them. They're not going to be perfect. And you'd be naive to think they are going to be perfect. It's just not the way it works. But in a game like that, at the end, you would wish there was something that would be reviewable. that would be somewhere along the mindset where the NBA could, you know, maybe buzz downstairs like the NFL can and say, wait a minute. You want to get the play right more than anything, regardless of who it affects, regardless of who it might favor. You want to get the play called right. And I haven't heard an outrage or an uproar from the Spurs or their fans about this. I think part of the reason for the Spurs, what are you going to do about it now? It's too late. You're not going to change anything. And when you do get the two-minute report from the NBA, it doesn't change anything. The only thing it might change is, let's say, if somebody was called for a flagrant and the NBA deems, well, it really wasn't a flagrant. Or, on the other side, a regular common foul might have just been called that and the NBA says, no, we're upgrading it to a flagrant. As an example, with Wembanyama and Jalen Brunson, the NBA looked into it. That wasn't in the last 2 minutes. It was in the first quarter on Monday, and they deemed it was not a flagrant. There's no appeal method or structure after that. You live with what the NBA says. But for a big play at the end of a game like Wednesday, yeah, that is somewhat unfortunate, to say the least. Anyway, just wanted to bring that up. From our texter, there is a quadrillionaire. Wow. I wonder if I'm going to have to look it up during a break. I wonder if there is anybody in the world who is a quadrillionaire. I've never heard that term, but it makes sense, which definitely leads to this question. What is there a last billionaire that there is available? You know, is there a quintrillionaire? Would that be the five trillion or whatever it might be? I don't know where it would stop, but boy, that's a lot of money. How do you get that kind of money? I mean, I know there are ways, and obviously it's happened, but if you're not born into it and you are able to develop whatever Elon Musk, well, not whatever, a whole bunch of companies that have been very successful, and some of the other billionaires with, you know, computers and things like Mark Cuban discovered. And Mark Cuban is an example of that. He went to Indiana State and he basically discovered, I guess, what would be kind of like the sports ticker, things like that. Certain aspects of the internet that weren't there before. And that's how he made his millions and billions. I know he had a lot of other business ventures that he got into, but that's where he got his start as far as making a ton of money. Anyway, we are off topic from the NBA and sports, although sports and money obviously does go hand in hand. 808-296-1500 is the phone number. You know, one of the things about this time of the year, especially now, we got the World Cup. And I said yesterday my true feelings about this. I don't have a lot of interest in the World Cup today. I don't. I'm not a big soccer fan. I'm not. But just like any other major sport, and I can use, let's say, the Olympics as one, especially when it's not every year, it's every 4 years, whether winter or summer. There's a lot of sports in the Olympic Games I'm not a big fan of until the Olympics occur. And then I become more captivated, more, you know, into it, following some of these results and competition. With the World Cup, that's how I feel I'm going to be also. Right now, I don't know a ton about the action. I know the United States will play Paraguay today, who apparently is a good team because they have beaten Argentina and Brazil. Now, how do I know that fun fact about the World Cup and the United States team? Well, it's on the front page of the Star Advertiser Sports section. So that's from the United States coach. Signs is trying to indicate that Paraguay is actually a pretty good opponent. I don't know much about them. But as the competition will expand and continue, yeah, I think we're all caught up in stuff like that. And one of the cool things about the World Cup and the Olympics and events like this is that, for the most part, we're all on the same side. Where if you compare it to, let's say, the NBA final, everybody has a favorite. You're either a Knicks fan, you're a Spurs fan, or you're a fan of other teams, and you might have interest. But we're not all on the same side. But when it's the Olympics, when it's the USA versus the world, aren't we all on the same side? Now, I guess there are people that live in the USA that were born in other countries and might have more ties that would not have that be true. But I think for the most part, we're all cheering for the same team. And that's how I think we'll feel for Team USA in the World Cup. I do know that the women's team is usually more successful than the men in the World Cup. But right now it's happening. Mexico did win their game yesterday with a shutout. And I saw a video, speaking of fandom, there's a video of a ton of Mexico fans cheering in the streets of Mexico. I don't know what city it was. And they were, for some reason, with a Korean fan. and they were just tossing him up in the air. Now, they weren't dropping him. It didn't seem like they were going to cause or inflict any kind of violence acts against him. But they were basically just tossing him up in the air and celebrating. The guy looked like he had a smile on his face. Of course, the clip I saw was about 5 seconds. I don't know what happened at the end, hoping nothing bad happened. But it is that big of a deal. The fact that it's in the United States for the most part, the medal round or the knockout round, I believe, are all in the USA. And, of course, the finals are going to be in New Jersey at MetLife Stadium. But you do have some games in Mexico, like Mexico City was the case yesterday for Team Mexico. And there are going to be some in Canada also. There's a lot of venues. There's a lot of games. There's a lot of teams. So I think we'll get caught up in it. I know I will once the NBA is over. My sports focus after the last game of the NBA will be on the draft immediately because that is coming up so soon. But even more so, free agency in the NBA. And the reason I say that now is because of LeBron James. Where will he end up? And also the Giannis trade. That seems like it's going to happen. It's just a matter of to who. Seems like this week the popular team is Miami. And we'll see if that holds true. But I don't buy a lot into that, except that now we're getting closer to when it will happen. Because if you're Milwaukee, wouldn't you want to make that trade before the draft? If you're going to get first-round draft picks from whatever team it is, it's better to get them before the draft than after the draft. And so I would think that trade could happen or should happen within a week and a half from now, before the NBA draft starts, a week from Monday. So I'm going to be focused on that a little bit more because of those two names. Of course, baseball is a big deal, but not as much in July. But what it also shows me, with it being the slowest sports time of the year, slowest month to me is July, is that football is that much closer. And there's no sport like the NFL, or even for that matter, college football these days, that goes year-round like football. It's just something that the NFL has been really good at, whether they have their draft, OTAs, free agency, all March, April, May, and June, leading up until training camp starting in late July. So it's not really an off season, but we'll be getting closer to football. Also more so for the University of Hawaii, who, by the way, that countdown now is at 79 days. We are getting closer to the start of UH football. Not that close yet, but we are getting closer. That is a good thing. I will go back to the text line in just a minute. It is 12 minutes before the top of the hour. We'll be back in just a minute on ESPN Honolulu, 92.7 FM and AM 1500.
20: So who will the extra day benefit the most? The sad Spurs down 3-1 or my New York Knicks one win away from an NBA championship? All that and so much more in the Love Friday edition of Freddie and Harry with me, Freddie Coleman, and Harry Douglas. 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
21: ESPN Honolulu traffic.
22: The commutes into Honolulu from East and Windward Oahu are very light and traffic's moving fine. It's also good on the freeways on the west side. Both merges are clear. The driving time from the H1-H2 merge to the Poly exit downtown, 12 minutes if you take the Moanalua, only 13 if you come in on the H1 by the airport. The military gates look good this morning. No backups going into Pearl Harbor, Tripler, Schofield, or Marine Corps Base Hawaii.
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that Elon Musk is about to become the first world trillionaire, which I have never heard of before. Didn't really have any need to know that, I guess. But now I'm curious, and somebody had texted in, and thank you for that, for the next level up after that, and that is, make sure I got it pronounced correctly, a quadrillionaire. I wondered what is after that, and I got the answer and answers, because there's a few. After you are a quadrillionaire, you would be a quintillionaire. And after that, there's a sextillionaire. After that, it's a septillionaire, like September. Then octillionaire, like October. I don't know why. There's a non-millionaire. And then last, but certainly not least, a decillionaire. It does go in months, really. You think about it, September, October, I guess N-O for November, and then December, D-E-C. But those are the next levels if you were interested in that, which I don't think we're going to ever hear about ever again, unless Elon Musk takes that next step. And, you know, we wish him the best in that. But thank you for that. Let's see, we got here on our text line here. One of the texts from our friend back east, talking about my experience in Madison Square Garden. This was a long time ago. I mentioned it a couple of days ago and from time to time. I went to a Rangers Islanders hockey game where the Rangers play at home in Madison Square Garden wearing an Islanders shirt and jacket. Basically, I got harassed and threatened and things thrown at me the entire night, more so after the game. The texter says, Gary, you should have kicked those Rangers fans' butts. They're Ranger fans. I can see that if they were Devils fans, you might want to, you know, err on the side of caution. No, because I know that Ranger fans are kind of like Knicks fans, and they don't worry about the consequences. They were not in fear of anything except really nothing, I guess. They just wanted to harass me because I was wearing an Islander shirt, so I would not take that approach. Another text saying soccer fans are not into soccer. They are mostly interested in rooting for their team with insane emotion. I have spent many years visiting the soccer pubs at Boston. Soccer is easy to watch because it only lasts 2 hours and the only commercials are on at halftime. See, I'm gonna question that. Now, I don't know about the commercials at halftime. I guess that's true. But do they only last 2 hours? Because that's one of the things that we have fun with, whether it's in the Olympics, World Cup, or anytime you're talking soccer, is the extra time. Nobody knows how many minutes are left in a soccer match when they go to extra time. That is crazy. Sometimes the announcers, I guess, will have an idea, but that is the only sport that has something like that. And it's due to the stoppages when play is not going on and, you know, the clock is still running because it is a running clock except for halftime. So you have that extra time. That's crazy. So I don't think the games only last 2 hours. Sometimes that extra time could be 3 minutes. Sometimes I've seen it as long as, let's say, 15 minutes. A little bit different. And the other text on this saying soccer fans only watch games that their team is playing in. I don't know. I played soccer in junior high school, in high school, I should say. But I don't know how it is followed these days. It's the world's most popular sport in every country except the United States. I don't know about Canada either. I think hockey is probably the most popular sport there. But, yeah, you got to have interest. It goes for almost any team, in any sport, I should say. If you are, let's say, a fan of the Boston Celtics, are you going to watch the NBA Finals? I'm sure more Celtics fans would watch the NBA Finals if Boston was in it than it being the way it is now. And that goes for the other teams in the NBA. If you're a fan of basketball, you're going to watch. I'm a fan of hockey, so I'm going to watch the Stanley Cup Final. If my New York Islanders were in it, I'd watch a lot more of it. I wouldn't miss any of the action. You know, with the Knicks in the final, I'm making sure, and I watch the NBA Finals as much as possible, of course. But I definitely have more of an interest, and I'm following it a little closer with the Knicks being involved. So I know soccer is that kind of a sport. You always see the fans just go crazy and the emotion and obviously cheering on their country. And some of the stories over the years, whether it is in South America or even in London and England, some of those stories are pretty vulgar as far as the violence in there. So maybe when I talk about the New York fans and what they have been doing, maybe soccer fans deserve to be in that same conversation. I don't know if they would be considered angels on their own. But anyway, so I wanted to bring that up.
Okay, here's the text explaining why what I explained earlier about the Mexican fans with that Korean fan. The Mexicans were celebrating with the Koreans since both won yesterday.

0: They were not throwing eggs at each other like the New Yorkers. Yeah, I mentioned that there was a fan getting thrown up, and he looked like, you know, thrown up with the crowd. You know, they were just tons of Mexican fans, and they were tossing him up like in a celebrating kind of mood. He didn't look like he was upset. It didn't look like there was any violence. And I'm watching another video of that the texter sent in a link to. I was not aware that Korea won yesterday. I should have been. I just know that Mexico won. I will get more into the World Cup as it continues. Right now, as I mentioned, and rightfully so, my focus is more on the NBA final. But that does explain it. And that does make sense why the Korean guy was probably happy too. Big deal to win in the World Cup. I would imagine it's a bigger deal when you win in the World Cup. And some of those celebrations are obviously even crazier. One other note on the NBA I want to bring up before a break, and I had forgotten about this, but Mike Brown, coach of the New York Knicks, at one time was the coach of the Sacramento Kings. At that time, De'Aaron Fox was on Sacramento, and he's a good player. I saw a Knicks-Sacramento game, I think it was 2 years ago, in Madison Square Garden, and the Kings were a playoff team then. They struggled down the stretch and I think only made the play-in tournament and didn't advance. But they had talent. You get Sabonis, you get De'Aaron Fox, you got DeMar DeRozan on their team. Anyway, Mike Brown, after a game around the middle of the season, was upset about a few things and publicly threw De'Aaron Fox under the bus. He blamed him for a loss. Within 24 to 48 hours after those comments, Mike Brown was fired. And I remember when that happened, that seemed kind of crazy at the time. They were doing pretty well. Just for a comment about a player, you get fired? There had to be more to that story. But part of it was that those two guys did not get along. And De'Aaron Fox, of course, now on the San Antonio Spurs, he got traded a little bit later. The Sacramento Kings at a certain point looked like they were going to be one of those up-and-coming teams of the future. Young talent, De'Aaron Fox, again, an all-star caliber player for sure. And they've had other good players, Sabonis, definitely an all-star when healthy. And they kind of have gone really big time downhill since. But Mike Brown paid that price, but I just was recalling that last night, reading a lot more about these NBA finals. I have a feeling they won't be exchanging hugs when the series ends, hopefully tomorrow. And I do hope it is tomorrow. We are going to get you caught up with traffic. We will be back with the second hour of the Gary Dickman Show on ESPN Honolulu, 92.7 FM and AM 1500.
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3: No accidents, no stalls, traffic's moving fine around the island. It's light everywhere. If you're going to make your usual commute, you're going to make really good time. Coming down the leeward coast is good on Farrington from Akaha to Kapolei. Port Weber, a little bit slow between Iroquois and Kotawaka Drive. But after that, it's clear up to the freeway. The drive to town from the windward side is good. And if you're an east side commuter, it's very light on Kalani on Oahu Highway and no slowdowns yet on the H1.
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0: 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I don't know if I ever really believed I would be able to say those words, except maybe in a dream setting, because this is actually upon the Knicks to win. One of the stories, unfortunately, that I've been talking about has been out there is the fans, and I shouldn't say that, the citizens, I'm not even sure if they're all citizens. That's another story. But New York City people, residents, if you will, and their action around New York City. I don't think they're real fans, as I've said. In San Antonio, and somebody had texted this earlier about the Spurs fans and how they'll treat the Knicks, and the Knicks fans, I should say. I did see this from a Sheriff Salazar in San Antonio. There's a video on Twitter, and he did a little, I guess, of a press conference this morning saying this, and I quote, "I really wish more effort had been put out in New York. We're going to take care of our Spurs, any opposing team, any Knicks fan. Last week, we had mounted patrol, drone units, K-9 on foot, ATVs, you'll see that, and then some. Absolutely more deputies. Knicks and their families were very appreciative of our effort, providing an escort to and from the hotel. What we saw with our Spurs in New York, the bus getting surrounded and rocked, bad situation waiting to happen, so we're going to be escorting the New York Knicks." When I saw that video of the Spurs bus getting rocked outside of Madison Square Garden, that surprised me. The first time I ever heard of a police escort for a team going to a venue, I thought it was kind of unnecessary. I thought it was almost kind of crazy. But I do understand it. And for the visiting team especially, you want to have that. Now, I remember back in the day where UH football, and I would imagine, that, well, I don't think it's still the case now as much, but because they're playing on campus, but maybe it is. But when they were playing at Aloha Stadium, remember Aloha Stadium? And they would stay in their hotels in Waikiki the night before. They would take the bus to Aloha Stadium with a police escort. And there have been the same kind of circumstances for the visiting team from wherever they stayed. And, you know, for the home team, you would think that's, is that really necessary? I can see that both ways for the home team. Because the fans aren't going to be rocking the home team's bus. They're not going to be, you know, yelling things out or maybe throwing things at their own team for the most part. But still, I guess it makes sense. And I know it's something that I don't think the taxpayers necessarily paid for. I think UH might have paid for. But for the visiting team, it does make sense. That is just so wrong and bad of whoever was in charge of that in New York to not have the Spurs bus escorted. Madison Square Garden is in the middle of Manhattan. It's in the middle of New York City. There are several entrances, and it's not going to be where you can sneak out of there too easily. I never knew where the celebrities came out until a few years ago. I never really cared as much, but I never looked into it. Somehow I found that entrance where they are, and it's on 34th Street, I believe. But anyway, regardless of that, fans are aware of that. I used to find, one time I found the entrance or the exit where the Knicks would come out. Back in the day, this is maybe, let's say, in the 90s, where the Knicks would literally just park at a garage like the fans did. When I had met Charles Oakley after a few games, when he was on the Knicks, he would just go to the parking garage across the street. There might have been 5 to 10 fans waiting for him. That was it. It doesn't seem like that's the case now, especially with the celebrities, because nowadays, if there's somebody I see at the game, like Steve Sciarippa, I saw him at a game years ago, and I wanted to meet him in person after having him on the show, and I got to, there's a lot of fans there. And almost every game, I guess, it's like that, because there's a lot of VIPs or celebrities, depending on what field they're there. And there's more security and barriers put up, so you can't really get to them. But the bus doesn't really have as many options. Wouldn't it be smart or the right thing to do to have police escort them out? I would think so, but apparently in San Antonio they do that. Maybe not quite the same in New York, and maybe they'll take more precautions as time goes on if there are any more games in New York City. 808-296-1500 is the phone number. It is the text number. I did confirm my count for UH football, 79 days away. So we are that close, a little over 10 weeks. And I think there'll be a lot more focus on UH football once we have the Mountain West media days, which should be pretty interesting. One of the things I think fans are really curious about is, well, it's a whole bunch of things, but one primarily is that Mountain West app that we're going to get that will have tons of coverage of not only Hawaii games, but Mountain West games. The one curious part, I guess, is how much will it cost? If it's something like a lot of apps, and I think some of the apps have gone up, like, for example, Netflix, is it like 11 or 12? I don't remember exactly how much I pay, but it's in that area. It seems like Hulu or a lot of the other ones are a little over $10 a month. To me, that's not that expensive. I know that, you know, not that long ago, some of those apps were half that price. Still, the ability, let's say just for Netflix as an example, I think it's $11.99. I might be off by a dollar. But to have that access for Netflix, to me, is totally worth it. Even if it doubled in price over the last decade, it still gives you the ability to watch so much. A lot of it new, a lot of it something that maybe you just had interest in and maybe have seen or want to see again. That's not a bad price. Going back to Mountain West football or Mountain West sports, if it's around $10 a month, I'm sure there'll be some people that'll be complaining. But I don't think it'll be that bad. I am really interested to see how it'll be presented. Back when ESPN Plus did not cover all of the Big West game, there was BigWest.org. To me, that was not good. I didn't like their coverage at all for basketball. They would have like stationary cameras. And I don't want to, you know, put down another network necessarily or, another area, another media outlet that is doing something like that. It wasn't enjoyable. It wasn't something you had to pay for, and rightfully so. But ESPN Plus, with their coverage, has been great. It's like watching a game on ESPN television. You get good announcers. You get good camera angles. It's just like watching, again, a game on ESPN. So I've really enjoyed that. I would think and hope that the Mountain West app will have similar, you know, good coverage, great announcing, and they won't leave anything to be determined as far as from the fans' perspective. It's going to be a new era of sports for Hawaii. Now, of course, men's volleyball is an example. You'll still get them on ESPN+. Because they're staying in the Big West. But for all the other sports, and for football, it shouldn't be that much of a change because they've been in the Mountain West for a while. We do have some different networks broadcasting games, but I think it's going to maybe take place more in other sports for basketball. And, you know, even with that, one of the things, and volleyball, of course, and baseball, one of the things that's been cool about ESPN Plus over the years is that we were able to get any Big West game on the road, too. And that is great. I mean, for our fans, I think that's what you'd want because either you're at the games here for basketball or volleyball or baseball, or you could watch them on Spectrum when it was Spectrum. But for the Mountain West app, I'm sure there's going to be a lot more information coming out with those media days. Josh Pacheco and John Venneri, as they've done in the past, will be attending those Mountain West media days. And we will get exclusive coverage from those guys and get any of the information that is coming out. It'll just get you more in the realization that football is not that far away. And it's perfect time to have it in the middle of July when there's not as much going on, although the World Cup final, I believe, is right around the middle of July itself. And if the United States is in it, a lot more interest. If it's some other country that maybe we don't have as much interest in, maybe not quite the same, like for people like me, a casual soccer fan, I would call myself. But when football is about to take place, and there'll be a lot more coming out with training camps in the NFL and all that good stuff, it just shows you that football is not that far away, and that is always a good thing. We do have a text that came in, and it says, Game 4 NBA Finals TV ratings might have been the best ever. I don't know about that. I haven't seen anything, but one of the things when I hear about ratings for games and how they should be great is that people watching Game 4, they didn't know that there was going to be a great finish like that. So you might have interest in Game 4. In other words, I'm watching Game 4 from start to finish. Because it turned out to be a classic, classic, classic game, I don't know if that generated more ratings, higher ratings. I just don't know about that. I know sometimes they can measure them in hour intervals or maybe even quarters or by halves, but I would think the ratings were there and people were watching that game, let's say, or had interest. You saw the halftime score, you probably would think, well, why should I watch the second half? Knicks are down by 27. Why watch that? If you were paying attention throughout, maybe you turned it on more in the fourth quarter as it became a game. Because even for myself, now, if it was another game, I still probably would have, if another team, I should say, I probably would have watched. As I have said, I don't like leaving games early. I don't like turning games off early. You just never know what's going to happen. And in the slight chance that you might miss something historic. One of the things I saw from some of the quotes from Karl Anthony Towns after game four is, I credit the fans, he said. They didn't leave early. And I can understand that for a finals game, especially. I mean, if I was at that game, I don't care what the score was. I wasn't leaving early. I have mentioned I was at the Bulls, Utah Jazz finals game three in 98, Jordan's last year. I was in Chicago. And the halftime score must have been 25-30 points, Bulls leading. They won, I believe, 96-48. It was an incredible rout. And there's no way I would have left that game early. Now, I didn't have as much interest in the fourth quarter because I knew Jordan and Pippen weren't coming back in. But I would never have left that game early. I just don't have that mindset ever. But for people to have left game four, you would think even if it was a rout, you still want to stay there a little bit longer, especially if you pay those ridiculous prices for the game. I had mentioned, I think it was yesterday, Kelly Ripa, her husband, Mark Consuelos, he was at game three, and he left early to beat the traffic. I mean, I wonder if anybody did something that dumb in game four. Imagine if you left game four and you missed possibly or probably the greatest comeback. Well, by numbers, it was the greatest comeback in NBA Finals history, the greatest comeback in Knicks history, the greatest finish to a Knicks game arguably ever. And you left early to beat traffic. How could you live with yourself for doing that? I could never go to a game with somebody like that. I've been to games with people who want to leave early. My brother did that at a Lakers game years and years ago at the Forum, and I was really upset. It was a regular season game. It was against, I think it was against Utah, in fact. And I convinced him to at least move to his seat near the exit, so at least when we decided to leave, we could leave. And we left with maybe a couple of minutes left, and I still haven't forgotten that. Now, it wasn't a close game. It wasn't a big finish that I missed, but what if that happened? I went to a Dodgers game a few years ago with 10 relatives, nephews, nieces, brothers, and one brother. And they wanted to leave in the bottom of the eighth inning of a 2-1 game. And I, first of all, I paid for the tickets for all of us. Great gesture on my part. I paid for the tickets. The reason I had to give in because they were driving was two cars. One of my nephews had three kids that were falling asleep, and they had to drive up to Santa Barbara. I could deal with that, even though I wasn't happy. I couldn't really complain much because they were driving. But even with that, what happened if it was Colorado that came back, actually, Colorado and the Dodgers, if they came back? I would not have been happy, even though I'm not a Dodgers fan. But leaving a game when something happened, and if you need more proof, I did it this year, and I still haven't forgotten about it. I went to a Mets-Pirates game. Late March, it was the second game of the season. You might have heard this story, but just in case. Second game of the season was on a Saturday afternoon at 4. And it was cold. It was like 29 degrees with the wind chill at first pitch. It was cold. And I didn't have plans on leaving early. I didn't care. I'd be cold. But I had a dinner reservation in Manhattan, which is not that close to Queens. Had to take a train. Steve Schirripa got me that reservation in Little Italy, and I don't want to miss it, although I was late anyway. Bottom of the 10th inning, I left, and I only left because I knew it was cutting it close. The Mets were trailing in the bottom of the 10th inning, and I was taking a train. There are trains and subways. The subways run every 5-10 minutes. The train doesn't run quite as often. They were right next to each other, right after right field, right outside of right field there at Citi Field. So I left early. Two worst things about it. Well, the worst thing was that the Mets won with a 3-run walk-off home run, and I missed it. And I didn't even have the courage or the gut to tell my sister. I lied to her, and I told her I was there for the end. I was too embarrassed to tell her the truth. But even almost as bad is that the people that stayed till the end, because the train doesn't run every 5 or 10 minutes, the people that stayed till the end got to the train station and got on the same train as me. And they didn't leave early. And that's how I heard about it. They were all celebrating, and I couldn't believe what I had missed. There was a dozen or more fans that with going through the same situation as me, and they were kicking themselves too. You don't leave games early. I just hate doing it. By the way, speaking of Netflix, Chris in our other studio, you pay $18.84 for Netflix. That's not the going rate, though, I don't think, is it? And I know there are different rates, maybe if you share it with anybody. I know I don't pay that much. I thought I saw my my statement or my email, whatever it was, indicating that it was like $11.99 or something. You pay $18.84 for a single subscription?
1: Yeah, that's how much I pay.
0: Can you speak a little louder, please, Chris?
1: Oh, yeah.
0: Don't be shy. There you go. Is that just for your own subscription?
1: What was that again?
0: Was that for your own subscription, or is that part of a plan?
1: Just the regular plan, I think.
0: Wow. See, I get mine through, and I know other people can do this through your carrier. I do it through Verizon. So I get Netflix, and I used to pay $11.99 a month. I get Netflix, ESPN Plus, Hulu, and Disney Plus. I believe it's all four of them. And it's like $20-something dollars a month. I used to pay about 10 or 11 for each of them individually. And now I get, it's like getting one or two of those, at HBO Max I get. So I get them for cheaper than I paid individually. And it comes down to like 7 or 8 a month. But wow, $18.84, that's pushing it just a little bit, just a little. Maybe go to the phone company. I know different phone companies have those plans where you can get it for a cheaper price if you get more than one or two networks combined. But yeah, that's a little bit more than I thought. Wow. We will get to some texts coming up in just a minute. I do want to remind you that the POP Fishing, Marine, and Seafood Expo is happening tomorrow, Saturday, June 13th at Pier 38. 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
4: 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ESPN Honolulu traffic.
5: Got a new accident on the west side, but it's already being cleared on the H1 townbound near Ka'ahumanu. Traffic got backed up before the H1-H2 merge. After that accident area, you'll move fine to downtown. No jam at the Middle Street merge. No backups there. Kamehameha Highway is clear all the way from Waihewa to the airport. Traffic is good coming over from the windward side on all three roads. And it is still very light coming in from Hawaii Kai.
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0: It is 22 minutes after the hour of 6 a.m. on this Aloha Friday. It's the Gary Dickman Show. Chris handling the controls in our other studio. I want to answer one text before we go to the phone line. Every now and then we get texts, I'm being honest, that don't make sense or about something that I'm not sure what the heck they're talking about. And this one fits that case. It says, glad to see you got your van running. Can you expand or elaborate on that comment? I do not know exactly what that means. If you're talking about the ESPN Honolulu van, well, I didn't know it wasn't running, but it might be something else. But anyway, give us me another text on that. You're talking about the tip also with OG Anunobi, and it says it was a memorable tip-in, like Jordan, Kyrie Irving, Keith Smart, Christian Laettner. Now, I already know this text does not mean those other players, the other four, had famous tip-ins. What they did have was famous plays. Now, to be fair, I'm going to go to the last three first, because Kyrie Irving's signature play has got to be the three-pointer against Golden State, Game 7, 2016. I believe it was on a—I know it was on a Sunday. I believe it was Father's Day. LeBron's first and only title in Cleveland. Now, LeBron had the block, which also could be considered a signature play, the block of Andre Iguodala, but Kyrie Irving hit that three to give them that lead and was a game-winning shot. So I understand that. Christian Laettner had the play, which was what I would consider the greatest college basketball game I've ever seen, except for when Maryland won the championship. That was the 1992 regional final, Kentucky and Duke. You might remember that play. And it wasn't just that play. It was a great game. It was a great game. It was a back-and-forth game. Leitner's signature shot. Keith Smart. And this is one I really despise, because I used to be, my first favorite college basketball team was Syracuse, because that's when ESPN kind of started, living here in Hawaii, and the Big East kind of just started. And I was so caught up with the Big East, Patrick Ewing, St. John, Syracuse with Pearl Washington became my favorite team. I was kind of obsessed with them like I have been with Maryland over the years. And in the NCAA final championship game against Indiana, it wasn't Steve Alford who took the game-winning shot. It was in New Orleans. It was Keith Smart who took that corner jumper with about 3 seconds left or so, and it beat Syracuse. And that's probably my worst sports memory ever. There have been other bad ones. Maryland losing in the Final Four to Duke, up by 22 in the first half and losing. That was tough in 2001. But anyway, Keith Smart had that signature shot. His son, remember, played football here several years ago, Jared Smart, his wide receiver. Keith, I think, is coaching somewhere. He used to be in Sacramento. I don't know where he is now. But then you go to Michael Jordan, and that's an interesting one, because what is Michael Jordan's signature play? I'm not sure. Is it the drive for the layup against the Lakers in the NBA Finals in, I think, 91, when he went up with his right hand and switched to his left hand? That might be it. Or it would be, well, I guess this one would be number one for Jordan. The jumper against Byron Russell of Utah, his last shot against as the Chicago Bull to beat Utah in the NBA Finals in 98, where he might have pushed off a little. I don't think so. But that Jordan shot where he just stood there with the follow-through, that would be his signature one. So OG Anunobi, I agree. Good text there. Let's go to the phones. We've got a phone call, and it is Jacob. Hey, Jacob.
1: What's up, Gary?
0: Hi, Jacob. Long time no hear.
1: Yeah, I haven't talked to you in a while. How are you doing?
0: I've been okay. I've been pretty happy these last few weeks with the New York Knicks.
1: Yeah, I know they won the other night. They beat the San Antonio Spurs.
0: They did. I like the sound of that. I'd like to hear that one more time.
1: What is this? The New York Knicks are one win away from the NBA Finals?
0: Yep, they are up 3-1 if they win tomorrow. It's it.
1: I meant they're one. They're one win away from winning the NBA Finals.
0: That's what I said. Yeah, you're right. They are.
1: I don't know why I said they were one win away from the NBA Finals. They're one win away from winning the NBA Finals title, though.
0: Right. I should have caught that, too.
1: Well, the Carolina Hurricanes, they're one win away from winning the Stanley Cup.
0: Yeah, and I love hockey. I say it all the time.
1: Honestly, I mean, I'm hoping the Vegas Golden Knights win. I mean, I'm rooting for Vegas, but, I mean, you know, I mean, I'm hoping the Vegas Golden Knights win, but I mean, if Carolina wins, they will have won their first Stanley Cup since 2006.
0: You're right.
1: But earlier you were talking about going to a New York Mets game.
0: Yeah.
1: And you said, I know you're a Mets fan. I mean, I'm not really a big fan of the Mets, but I mean, I'm an Angels fan. So, okay. But you were talking about going to a New York Mets game and how it went into extra innings, and you left the game too early, or you left the game in the bottom of the 10th inning, whatever.
0: Yes.
1: Yeah. So, why'd you leave the game early? You had dinner reservations or something?
0: Yeah, there's a TV actor. I'm not sure if you're familiar with him from The Sopranos. And he got me a reservation at this restaurant. I made it late enough.
1: What's his name?
0: Steve Shripa. He was on Blue Bloods. If you ever watched Blue Bloods or The Sopranos.
1: Shripa?
0: Yeah. Anyway, he's at every Knicks game. Well, most of the Knicks games. Anyway, he arranged to get me a reservation at his favorite Italian restaurant in all of New York City. Very nice of him. And that was at 8:30.
1: That's nice.
0: It was nice, and the game was going to about 7 o'clock or so. It was a long game, maybe 7:20, and I figured it's going to take me a while to get there. I knew I was going to be late anyway, and the Mets were trailing, so that's why I left early. I figured they weren't going to come back and win.
1: Now, was it a playoff game?
0: No, it was in March. This was in March. This was like 2 months ago.
1: Oh, okay, so this was a regular season game. Okay.
0: It was only the second game of the season.
1: Well, no, because we were at a UH game one time. Me and my dad were at a UH game, and you talked about never leaving a game early. Well, we were at a UH game one time. I forgot. I think they were playing Cal Poly, and I wanted to stay for the whole game. Well, my dad was like, well, I want to go home. I'm like, okay, let's just go home. Well, because we left in, like, the seventh inning, you know, and we left in the seventh inning. We're like, yeah, all right, let's just go home because my dad wasn't feeling good, whatever. And we're like, okay, yeah, let's just go home. And I mean, I would love to stay for the whole game, but if you're not feeling good, we might as well go home, you know. So we went home, and I listened to the rest of the game on the radio, and it went into extra innings. I'm like, oh, well, thank God we left early. I mean, I would have loved to stay for the whole game, but you know what? I mean, if you're not feeling good, I get it. If you're not feeling good, I get it. You know, you want to go home and, you know.
0: That makes sense. If somebody's not feeling good, of course.
1: If you want to listen to the rest of the game on the way home, good thing there's radio. You know, I mean, I listen to the games on the – I mean, I listen to baseball on the radio at home anyway. So, I mean, which, speaking of, the Men's College World Series starts today.
0: That's right. Does it start today or tomorrow?
1: No, it's today.
0: Okay, well, you would know better than me, I guess.
1: It starts today. I mean, because I think...
0: And you're right, it does start today.
1: It starts today. I think it'll be on ESPN Honolulu.
0: Let me check our guide
1: ESPN Honolulu.
0: 1420 a.m.
1: 1420.
0: In fact, it starts in an hour and a half. You are so good, Jacob. I'm glad you're here. It'll be West Virginia versus Troy, 8 a.m. on the new 1420 a.m. Hawaii News and Sports. Yes.
1: West Virginia made it into the College World Series?
0: And you know who they beat? How about this, Jacob? You're going to love this. You know who they beat to get to the College World Series? Cal Poly.
1: No. Really?
0: Yep, Cal Poly was in the Super Regionals.
1: So Cal Poly never made it in then.
0: Well, they made it to the regional, and then they made it to the Super Regional.
1: But they didn't make it to the College World Series, though.
0: No, but they had a great run. I mean, that's pretty good from a mid-major conference.
1: I mean, making it to the Super Regionals, like, why couldn't Hawaii do that?
0: Well, they had a chance. They were in the Big West Tournament and unfortunately couldn't get past Cal State Fullerton.
1: Well, yeah, because Cal State Fullerton knocked them out, which,
0: yeah.
1: I don't blame it. I don't blame this all on Hawaii. I blame it on the umpires. And we were listening to the game, and we were listening to the Hawaii-Cal State Fullerton game, and my dad's like, oh, the third base coach needs to be fired, whatever, you know. Because, I mean, the umpires were making horrible calls. I mean, I'm like, really, umpires? You're going for Cal State Fullerton. You want us to lose the game, like. Really? My dad's like, oh, the third base coach needs to be fired, whatever, you know. And I'm like, I don't even know who our third base coach is.
0: Well,
1: like,
0: they weren't going to fire a coach for something like that. I mean, that.
1: Rich Hill's a good coach, don't get me wrong. But, I mean, I would have at least loved for Hawaii to at least go to an NCAA tournament because they haven't been to an NCAA tournament. tournament game since, what, 2006?
0: I think it's even before that. Well, they meant the NCAAs in 2010, I believe, when they won the WAC with Colton Wong. I believe that was the last time.
1: It's been what, 16 years?
0: It's been a while, but they're getting closer and closer, and that is the good thing. Hey, Jacob, we do have to run. We're up against the clock. We got somebody else on. But good talking to you. Don't be a stranger, okay? Did I get that last comment? Thank you, Jacob. Jacob, a longtime fan of the Sports Animals. Haven't heard from him in a while. Good to hear from him again. Let's go. Let's get one more call before our break. Mike is on with us. Hey, Mike.
2: What's up, brother Gary?
0: How's it going?
2: It's all good, bro. I just was wondering. So the new teams coming in through the Mountain West, such as UTEP, North Dakota State, and all that, will they have to pay tribal subsidies like Hawaii always have to do?
0: No. And what I like about Mike, among other things, is that not only does he ask this question on the phone, he didn't get the answer via our text line over the last 10 minutes or so. So we decided to call in and get that. I was going to get to that text. But yeah, that's one of the cool things about the, in fact, for all the team. Now, the travel subsidies are going away. Now, that's in the Mountain West. I don't know if that's the case for the Big West, for, let's say, men's volleyball. But for the Mountain West teams, part of the agreement is, yeah, those are not going to happen. And even, let's say, if they didn't happen, the deal was whenever a new school would enter the Mountain West, Hawaii would not be responsible for their travel subsidy. So even if there wasn't this new agreement, a team like UTEP or North Dakota State, they wouldn't have gotten the travel subsidies anyway. But either way, no, those are being done with.
2: That's kind of unfair, no? Because they held Hawaii's feet to the fire.
0: Well,
2: I don't understand all sort of.
0: You know why?
2: Come in.
0: Well, I'll tell you why that was at the beginning. The Mountain West, when Jim Donovan worked it out, that Hawaii joined the Mountain West in football, remember it? Well, I think he was there actually when we joined the Big West, I believe, and maybe the Mountain West in football for that sport. But the Mountain West didn't really need Hawaii. You know, now they're glad to have us, and I'm sure they would need us. But back then it was more that Hawaii needed the Mountain West because the WAC was falling apart, especially in football. So you needed a new conference. So that was the deal. I mean, they did have leverage, the Mountain West, and they worked it out for their school. Now you're going to make us travel that much further than we do normally. Well, you're going to have to pay for it if you want to be in our conference. So that was the deal. It might not have been fair, but it wasn't where they had other options. If they wanted to join the Mountain West, those were the terms and conditions. So now at least they're getting rid of it.
2: Now that we need teams like UTEP and because all the guys jumped out, so they don't need to hold them, their feet to the fire.
0: Well, it's that and the new TV agreement and everything else they have, that there's going to be more money, hopefully, they've spent around. But Hawaii, one of the reasons also, well, that TV deal is something different because Hawaii had their own TV pay-per-view deal with Spectrum, and they were the only school that had that. That was different as far as the TV deal and bowl revenue. But, yeah, again, it was where Hawaii didn't have a lot of options. So it's better late than never. At least they're getting rid of it now.
2: Well, if there's one last thing, one last silver lining, at least this new TV deal will allow us to watch the lot of the games for free. That's a good deal.
0: Every game will be for free. And one of the things I do question, I just wonder about it, because when the games were free in the past, when it was on K5 before Spectrum got it, the games were free, but you'll know as well as anybody, those games weren't on live. The home games are on tape delay. Now,
2: right.
0: I have not heard that will happen.
2: Gary, I used to live in Hawaii, so I'd be in the stadium, and as soon as the game is par, I'm racing home to go watch the rebroadcast. I did that for every year since its inception.
0: Right, and they did it Sunday mornings and Saturday night, like 10 or 10:30.
2: Yeah.
0: At least we get, and I would assume they're all going to be live. I haven't heard anything other, but I do remember when it was tape delay in the past. I can't imagine that ever happening. I mean, we had to deal with that a lot in Hawaii with tape delayed games. And shows, and I remember when I had moved here, we had, like, the Olympics were on a day later, or, you know, Monday Night Football wasn't on a day later, but there were games that were on tape delay, and I remember TV shows being on, like, a week later. If it was a Wednesday night primetime show, we would get it the following Wednesday, stuff like that. So at least we don't have any of that. We don't have to cover your eyes or turn down the radio because you don't want to hear the final score. Everything is live, and that's the way it should be.
2: Yep. Hey, I watched Jim Leahy call a Purdue game, Hawaii versus Purdue in a low stadium. And he was yelling at Painter was the quarterback for Purdue, and we kicked their ass. Sorry. That was a good game.
0: I remember that one. I think that was in the 2006 season, if I'm not mistaken. the year before the Sugar Bowl year. So good memories there, and at least it'll be different. But, yeah, we're not paying the travel subsidies in the Mountain West anymore. So that is a good thing. Hey, Mike, thanks for the call. Thanks for the text. I appreciate it. We're going to go to break. We got some more texts to get to, and we'll do that when we return as you are listening to the Gary Dickman Show on ESPN Honolulu.
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4: There are no accidents and no new stalls on the major roads around the island. Traffic is very light, and it should be most of the day. A reminder that the Pan Pacific Ho'olaulea happens tonight in Waikiki. They're going to start closing lanes at noon on Kalakaua at Seaside for setup, and then Kalakaua will be completely closed to traffic starting at 5:30. If you go into Waikiki tonight on Kalakaua, you're going to be detoured onto Kuhio. And we've got parades closing streets tomorrow and on Sunday.
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0: It is 20 minutes before the top of the hour, which also means it's 20 minutes before Let's Talk Sports, Kano Leahy and Billy Hull. And we'll have a lot of fun with the handoff, I'm sure, today. Great hearing from Jacob. If you aren't familiar with Jacob, he used to call the sports animals probably a couple of times a week back in our heyday. And it was always great hearing from him. He probably, I guess, I would imagine in his mid-20s by now, but big sports fan. Always good to hear from him. I got a whole bunch of texts I want to get into. You are free to call like Mike did if I don't answer your text at 808-296-1500. I did see his text about the travel subsidy. So that is a good thing. And especially with, you know, Hawaii being in the Mountain West and all these other sports, which officially starts in a couple of weeks, July 1st, that they're going to have to travel further, which means it'll cost more. And it's definitely a good deal, and they got a good deal, that they're not going to have to pay the travel subsidies, and they'll get some of that TV revenue that they didn't get previously. So hopefully financially it won't affect them in a bad way as far as the extra travel that is involved with all those sports. So at least we're not paying like we used to. And that was the case for any new schools. Like, when, for example, when you see San Diego join the Big West, and they only joined Big West, what, 4 years ago, I guess? They didn't get travel subsidies because they weren't in the original deal. The original deal was the current members would get travel subsidies, both in the Big West and the Mountain West, but any new school joining the conference never would share in that. So San Diego was the school that wouldn't have. I do have a text on Jacob's comment. It says, Jacob's dad's comment about firing the third base coach cracked me up because isn't that Rich Hill? Yes, it is. I didn't really want to say it like that, but yes. Like I said, they're not going to fire him. Unlike most other managers who stay in the dugout, he likes to be in the third base coach's box. You know, that's interesting, and I'm not aware of how that is for other schools. I thought that in college baseball, most coaches were at third base. Les Murakami did it. I'm trying to remember if Mike Trapasso did. I can't remember, to be honest now. But I know Rich Hill has done. I thought a lot of coaches, if not the majority, did do that. So that's interesting there. But, yeah, they're obviously not going to fire him. I mean, they had a great year. Fell a little short. But no complaints about our baseball team and where they are headed. Okay, back on the text line. Another caller talking about his dad, saying, my dad referred to Patrick Ewing in high school when he played at Cambridge and Latin. I don't know what that is in reference to, except your dad referred to Patrick Ewing in high school. Okay, but thank you for the text. Another text saying, we were down 3 touchdowns in the bowl game. I told my father-in-law that I'm getting one more beer. I'm not sure if you mean the Sugar Bowl. I would assume so, because we were down by 3 touchdowns at a certain point. I told my father-in-law that I'm getting one more beer. If we don't score, we are cooked, and we are going to leave. One of the best games I ever been to. Real special. Go Bowl. So now that you say that, I don't know if that would be the Sugar Bowl. If you say it's one of the best games you've ever been to, the Sugar Bowl was a great experience. For any of us, I believe that went. New Orleans was fantastic. The Aloha spirit was living there. It was alive and well. Georgia fans didn't really share in that, but I understand that. But I don't think it was the best game ever for really anybody not named Matthew Stafford or no Sean Marino, their star running back. But if you're talking about the Washington game, that's what I think you're talking about. Because that Washington game was where they were down by 3 touchdowns. And they did come back. Okay, now I get it. It's not the Sugar Bowl, he says. Now, this is a different texter. But the texter is saying it's not the Sugar Bowl. It's the 2025 Hawaii Bowl. And we were down big time to Cal in that game. We were down by 3 touchdowns against Cal. I wasn't thinking of that deficit at the time. I mean, the one that's, well, that does stand out, of course. But the Washington game that got us into the Sugar Bowl, that was also a 3-touchdown deficit. So another example, you don't leave a game early. You don't turn the station. There's always that chance. I forget which coach was famous for saying, as long as there's time on the clock, we're going to give it our all, a word to that effect. And sometimes the game is out of reach. That Knicks game was out of reach to me the other night. I knew there was time, and a couple of people tried to reassure me. There's a lot of time left. Yeah, there was, but things weren't looking good. But it's an example, and I've done this a few times with games that you feel are over, but you don't want to turn it. And every now and then I've turned it with a game, maybe with teams that aren't mine, but you don't want to do that. You want to, especially at a game in person. I've said this forever. The goal of going to a sporting event should not be, one of the goals should not be to beat the traffic after the game. It's great if you can accomplish that. And I have been, like many of you, stuck in traffic at Aloha Stadium over the years. That was before I did fan phones, because when I did the fan phone after football games, everybody was pretty much gone, except for some of those tailgaters. But even at volleyball games, let's say, I've gone to a number of volleyball games where, yeah, I'm stuck with everybody else in the garage. And it's not a lot of fun, but it's also not that long of a time that you're stuck there for. But I rather do that than leave a game early. That is how I am. I do see that there are fans over the years that have gotten pretty smart at this, though, because I started doing this every now and then at a volleyball match at Banco Arena at the Stan Sheriff Center. Let's say it's you're in the last set, and somebody has 2 sets. They're ready to clinch the match. Whether it's in the 5th set, the 3rd, or the 4th, when it gets into the 20s, some people will start moving from their seats. And now I'm giving away a secret, although if you're at the games, you see this. And they start standing in the concourse right near the entrance, or in this case, the exit, by the box office of Stan Sheriff Center. So when the match is totally over, you can be one of the first people out of the arena. And I have done that a few times. There was one match, and I know it was a men's volleyball match several years ago, where I did that, and that was like in the 3rd set, and ended up going to 5. And little by little, people will return to their seats. But that's one little trick. But anyway, yeah, I know people like Jacob's case, his father wasn't feeling well. That's understandable. But I have never wanted to leave a game early. And when I have had to do it for other things that I had, you know, that I've already signed up for, like a dinner reservation or another game in that case that I've done it before. Yeah, I've done that, and it's not a fun feeling, especially if something happens like the Mets game a couple of months ago. Let's see. Craig is saying, I read that Hawaii will have to pay 1/2 of the football travel subsidies for 2 years in a phase out. You know what? Yeah, that's probably true. I was trying to think of the travel subsidies, so I think it is something like Craig said. And thanks for correcting me. They will have to pay a little bit for the football teams that were in conference, but not North Dakota State and not UTEP, not the new schools in the conference. That was a rule from day one, where any incoming school, that would not be the case. We also got somebody else talking about the signature shots, and I lost this text, but I remember reading it a few minutes ago. Michael Jordan had a pretty good shot as a freshman. I was saying earlier when we talked about OG Anunoby's signature play of his career, he'll never get anything better than the tip. There'll be a 30 for 30 on the tip in a few years, trust me, and I can't wait to see it. But other players have had signature shot. And he mentioned Kyrie Irving. He mentioned Christian Laettner. And he mentioned Michael Jordan. And those are great ones. The Michael Jordan one, as I said, though, I don't know which would be his signature play except for maybe the last shot against Utah. And I was thinking NBA, but the texter is correct. As a freshman for North Carolina against Georgetown, you might remember when there was a great game. It was a back-and-forth game, and I think it was Fred Brown who threw the ball away to James Worthy by mistake, thinking he was a teammate on Georgetown. And then Jordan came down as a freshman, and he wasn't Air Jordan then. He wasn't any of the nicknames that we heard. He was just a really good freshman player, and he hit that shot that won the championship for North Carolina. So that is a good one. But thank you for those texts. I was talking about that earlier. And another text to be remembering for tomorrow's game, Wemby got three flagrant fouls. He does stuff, not good plays. He needs one more point. If he gets a flagrant, I don't think a technical would necessarily do it, but he would be facing a suspension for the following game. Now, tomorrow's it, and he gets it, well, it'll take place next season. They hold it over. They roll it over. But, yeah, I mean, I love Victor Wembanyama. I'm having fun with him and some of the Spurs fans like Kanoa saying that, you know, he's not the GOAT. He's not the GOAT yet. I truly believe that. But he's still arguably one of the top faces of the NBA. And he's just going to get better because he's still so young. Imagine what he's like. Let's say you visit him finals next year. With all this experience that he's got, he will be even more unstoppable. And he already is great. But he's still learning. And flagrant fouls are a little surprising for a player such as he. Usually they go against him, people trying to muscle him up and everything. I would imagine it's pretty frustrating when you get guys every game trying to take you out of your game. Remember Draymond Green talked trash to him on an inbounds play back in, let's say, January? And it was in San Antonio, and Wembanyama took that trash talk and turned it into an alley-oop dunk off of the inbound, basically in Draymond's face. That was great to see. Great to see. I love that. But, yeah, he's still learning. But, yeah, he does get the flagrants every now and then. He's still a great player, and I would not be surprised if he has his best game of the finals tomorrow. And he's already had some good performances, so I'm a little scared of that. It is 10 minutes before the top of the hour. We will take our final break, and we'll get ready to wrap it up here on The Gary Dickman Show, ESPN Honolulu.
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4: The three windward highways are good from Kailua and Kaneohe. From the east end of the island, it's a good ride all the way from Hawaii Kai to downtown. The H1 on the west side got a little slow because of a stall earlier near the Ka'ahu Mono overpass. It's gone, but traffic on the H1 is still under the speed limit from Kunia Road to the Waimalu Pearl Ridge on-ramp. After that, you should be fine to downtown. No jam yet at the Middle Street merge.
13: Slice of Waikiki presents the chase for hockey's ultimate prize. The NHL's Stanley Cup Final is on the radio live. Don't miss the second of the action as the Carolina Hurricanes battle the Vegas Golden Knights for Lord Stanley's Cup. The NHL's Stanley Cup Final, where champions are made. Your home for the biggest games and the biggest moments.

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7: According to Barstool Sports on Twitter 2 minutes ago, the University of Kansas band has learned the Algerian national anthem to welcome them for the World Cup as they're going to be training on the campus at Kansas. That is kind of a fun fact, maybe even an impressive stat. Got a couple of minutes left here, and before we wrap it up, and Cano and Billy will be taking over with Let's Talk Sports. I believe Artie Wilson is on today also. And, I wanted to bring this up because it's a story that I, like a lot of us, are interested to see how it plays out. Brendan Sorsby, the quarterback, at least for right now, from Texas Tech, who was granted that injunction on Monday to actually play after he was ruled ineligible by NCAA policies to not be able to play after gambling and all the stuff that went in with that. It's not over yet. There'll be another hearing. But what I find funny, even though I guess it would be expected, is that Texas Tech themselves have defended this move. Their athletics director, because they're getting all kinds of bad publicity, and even more than that, the talk of other schools like Georgia and Nebraska not to schedule any games against any Texas Tech schools has been out there. Some teams have, you know, these rumors that maybe they will forfeit. They will not show up, which I guess would be a forfeit against Texas Tech this year. So their athletic director tried to do a PR move, tried to come out with some, you know, spin. And it doesn't work with me. I don't know if it'll work with others. But here's some of what he said. There's no reason whatsoever to question the integrity of our athletics department or the competitive product that we put on the field or on the courts each and every time that we go out. Integrity of the game is sacred, and that's why we're going to such great lengths to ensure the monitoring and the compliance measures are in place for Brendan's return. They've also indicated that they're doing this to help him. He went to rehab for his gambling addiction, and they don't want to turn their back on a player or a student athlete in need in a way that makes sense. And some people might think, oh, that's good. They're trying to help the guy. I don't buy that for a second, because what they've been doing for the last couple of years is buying. They've been buying players, and it's within the rule. NIL is out there. You can pay almost whatever you want. And they've been doing that with softball, with basketball, with football, and other sports as well. And they got Sorsby because they want a chance to go to the college football playoffs and win. And he would apparently make a difference. He was a very good quarterback in his day, or in the last couple of years, even when he didn't play a lot, but he was that big of a transfer portal get, the biggest quarterback in the transfer portal. And now they're trying to spin it, so we believe that they're really just out to help him, and it's within the rule. The court decided he is eligible, and they're going to allow him to play, and that they are just looking for his best interest. No, you're looking out for Texas Tech's best interest, which I guess you should, but at what cost? And when other schools are feeling like this, everybody knows it's

0: just a farce in what they're doing. I don't think you can spin it and make a lot of us believe it, but apparently some people might fall for it. I am not one of them. We will see more on this in the near future if he is indeed eligible to play. That's all the time we have. Let's Talk Sports is next. Aloha.
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7: It's clear from Hawaii Kai to downtown. Kalani on all the highway is moving fine, and there are no slowdowns on the freeway from Kahala to Makiki. The drive over from the windward side this morning is good on the Pali, Balike, Like, and the H3. And for drivers coming in from the west, the only slowdown is on the H1 through the H1-H2 merge. Traffic gets slow at the Waikele exit and stays under speed from there to the Kahanoi overpass. After that, you'll be good to downtown.
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0: Hey, what's up? It's a Friday. Thank goodness it's Friday. Let's talk sports. Kanoa Leahy, Billy Hull here on ESPN Honolulu. We have Chris Shimabukuro. He's working the board and doing the production thing in the room next door. We have Gary Dickman handing things off to us here on this Friday morning. How'd the show go for you this morning, Gary?
1: Thought it went well. There was a lot of obvious NBA talk. Didn't have too much World Cup soccer talk, but I know that'll come in time for sure. But one of the things I started the show with, I didn't mention it last hour. I'm wondering if you're aware and how you feel about it as a Spurs fan. With 1.2 seconds left in Game 4 on Wednesday, when Dylan Harper was inbounding the ball and Karl-Anthony Towns stood over him, Karl-Anthony Towns apparently motioned to a couple of Knicks fans
0: to crowd
1: to stand
0: him.
1: Closer to Dylan Harper, said something in motion with his hand to get closer, and they did. They stood up, leaned into his face, at least one of them did, and one comment on Twitter kind of said it all. How does this even possible to happen? The referee was oblivious to it.
0: Yeah, I'm not sure how they don't, like, sort of clear the area more. Like, it was the opposite of what you would think they would have to do, right? Because it did sort of scrunch him up. And, you know, you can't run the sideline anyway. It's not like the baseline after a made basket or something like that. But, Karl-Anthony Towns made a huge play. That actually hasn't been that discussed because of all of the other crazy things that happened in that game. But that was a game-sealing and possibly championship-sealing play right there by Karl-Anthony Towns on an inbound play that appeared, if Dylan Harper got that pass off cleanly, appeared to be, you know, potentially one that would work there. If he gets it up to the rim, that's a game-winning layup, quite possibly.
2: Yeah. By the way, De'Aaron Fox, his layup in the end, anybody seen the photos on social
0: media? Oh, I saw the photo.
2: Have you seen the social media of De'Aaron?
1: That he slowed up a little bit?
2: Hacked big time.
0: Foul right on the arm. OG Anunoby.
2: Wow.
0: Hand on the
2: forearm.
0: It is clear as day. The ball still in Fox's hand. The hand on his arm should have been a foul.
1: It's the first I've heard of this, seriously.
0: Should have been a foul. Last 2 minute report, too, by the official. Did you see that? The baseline out of bounds call against Stephon Castle.
1: Yeah.
0: They said that was incorrectly ruled. Should not have been baseline out of bounds. So, hey, you know me, I don't like to dwell on the officiating much, but congratulations, Gary. You guys weaseled your way to a Game 4 win.
1: New York's finest at its best. I mentioned at the top of the show, I'm glad you're not listening to hear that. I wasn't sure if you were aware of the Karl-Anthony Towns play. I only saw it yesterday, but it was all over social media. I don't think I saw it on SportsCenter or anything, but that was something that I've never seen before, the fans getting that involved. Even though they weren't totally there, they might have made a difference.
0: Yeah, and it was weird. Like, Dylan Harper didn't seem to react to it. Didn't seem, like, bugged by it at all. And I'm like, how do you, you know, operate in that high leverage a situation and you got, like, these fans that are breathing on you, like, quite literally, like, breathing on your neck? That's crazy, but he didn't seem fazed by it.
1: And the referee, how do you not notice that? Even another official, you would think, because obviously it was a critical play, the referee's making sure Karl-Anthony Towns is standing straight, not leaning over the out-of-bounds line or the inbounds line, and was totally oblivious. The one fan, like, leaned over, cupped his mouth, and was yelling at Dylan Harper from 6 inches away.
0: Oh,
1: they should get a ring, too.
0: Yeah, we have a text already from Next Day Listener. Hey, Billy, it's NDL, Haoli Lahanao. I Googled happy belated birthday, and this is what it gave me. So I guess it's Haoli Lahanao Hope. So there you go. Happy birthday one day late. How you feeling this morning?
2: Appreciate that, Next Day Listener. Always enjoy his day after thoughts.
0: How's your next day after your birthday vibe here this morning? How you feeling this morning?
2: Just feeling great.
1: Yeah? You playing BTS all night at home?
2: Pretty much. Just a big BTS night.
0: Yeah, all right.
1: How did you celebrate?
2: Just kind of went out, played a little golf, went out to dinner, and got home early and got a nice long nights of sleep, and I feel good.
0: See, that's the kind of birthday you have when you get when you get older.
1: Totally. That's what I've heard.
0: No long nights in...
2: In bed by 10:30, it was great.
0: No long nights bar hopping in Waikiki or anything.
2: Those days are long over. I couldn't name two bars in Waikiki anymore these days.
0: Oh, okay.
2: You
0: sure.
2: Probably could.
1: You probably named four.
0: Yeah.
2: The only drinking you do in Waikiki now is at hotel bars. You know, I can tell you. I can tell you who works at every hotel bar at every hotel in Waikiki.
0: He can name every bartender at every pool bar at every hotel in Waikiki. That's what it has evolved into here for Billy Hull. All right. So how you feeling here? We have the extra day off, obviously, before Game 5 tomorrow back in San Antonio. How you feeling? You think this series is over tomorrow?
1: I hope so, but I'm nervous. I really feel, with all the fun I've had with anybody, including you, but I feel Victor Wembanyama is going to have a monster game tomorrow. I'm fearful of that. I think they'll get him a little rest Even if Mitch Johnson won't admit it publicly, he should have rested him in that second half. Whatever it takes, the extra day off, I think they will come out either one way or the other. They're either going to come out and lay an egg like Cleveland did in Game 4 against the Knicks at home and just totally mail it in, or they're going to come out and say, we're still in this, and if we win this game, things are different. And they could have won all four games. That's what I'm afraid is going to happen tomorrow. San Antonio is going to come out with a vengeance and focus, and they're going to have their best game maybe of these finals. I'm afraid of that, but that's what I expect.
0: Well, they don't really strike me as the kind of team that'll just pack it in. You know, I mean, these young guys and their naivete has kind of worked in their favor in being able to respond to losses. They've been really good following losses all season, but... it's also human nature, right? Especially if the game gets difficult or if the Knicks go on a run, that's going to be interesting to see. Like, how do these guys respond to that? Do they feel like, okay, the effort is futile? Or do they feel like, no, we just got to keep fighting and keep reaching deep for that that little extra, right? Because you look at the games, all four games, the Spurs have led by at least 12 points. 14 points in the first two games, 12 points in game three, and then by as many as 29 in game four. And they have lost three of those games. And so something's not really jiving with them, especially late in games. And all of these games have been basically decided in the last few minutes. And so, there's something that's not clicking as far as finishing the job here for the Spurs. So I don't know if they're going to feel like, hey, we're so close. This could be a series that could very well be the other way. I mean, it could be 3-1 the other way, really, conceivably. And so do they feel encouraged by that, or do they feel further disenchanted and discouraged by the fact that it's like, what else can we do and we still find ourselves down 3-1?
2: I can't imagine they're going to mail it in. Have you seen how much Wembanyama cares about winning? Has he shown you? Has he not proven to you with all of his antics how much he cares?
0: Or are you
2: how
0: being
2: important
0: sarcastic?
2: It is, how deep in his heart it matters that he has to win all of these things or he cannot continue in life. How can a guy like that allow his team to quit in game five? There's no way they quit in game five. Spurs by 20.
0: What is this? What is this? You're being facetious?
2: What do you mean? Just being honest. I've seen Wemby. You saw him in the emotion, the way he celebrated with everyone, the way he talks about how important winning is to him.
0: What is the most
2: important thing in his life.
0: What is this?
2: How
0: what
2: can a guy
0: display?
2: Like that let his team quit in game
1: I'm
2: five.
1: I'm trying to figure him out, too.
2: They're going to bounce back.
1: By
2: Spurs
1: 20?
2: Big.
0: So
2: Spurs
0: you don't
2: big.
0: Think he genuinely cares as much as he sort of...
2: Are you not listening
0: displayed?
2: To me?
0: No, but you got this thing.
2: I don't know what you're talking
0: People
2: about.
0: People can't see the facial expression
2: I mean,
0: either.
2: You know.
0: Like, this is a very sarcastic
2: no, not
0: display
2: at all.
0: Of drama.
2: Not at all. I'm just going by what I've seen out of Victor Wembanyama. Do you think a guy that would walk around barefoot after game three or game two or game three, whatever game that was. Yeah, game three, he'd walk around barefoot at the Garden. Do you think a guy like that doesn't care about winning? He's going to let his team not care
1: That's
2: about
1: why
2: winning?
1: He cares because walking around barefoot. But I'm not sure how that connection...
0: No,
2: he cares so much that he walks around barefoot in the Garden because he wanted to feel it in his feet. He wanted to feel it in his
1: really?
2: Toes, like the black sand. Like the black sand in
1: Hana. He could have smelled it.
0: You know, he did do this interesting thing right after the game, after like a heartbreaking... defeat, right? One of the worst collapse and choke jobs in NBA
2: Finals
0: history.
2: Dapping guys up right away. Right there immediately.
0: Like, I mean, immediately he's like tapping guys on the chest like, look, we got this, come on.
2: Yeah.
0: Like, that's different though, right?
2: You think
0: like,
2: a team with that
0: admit,
2: leadership is going
0: to
2: quit on this series?
0: All right,
2: Absolutely not.
0: Can we turn this down a few notches here? Like, in all seriousness though, that's different, right? Especially for a guy who's 22 years old. Is that not different? Is that not something that's a little bit unique, you would think, for a guy in that position?
2: Everything's different about him. He's 7'100". Everything's different about him. I don't think the Spurs are going to quit, though. I know you're worried about the Spurs just
0: because
2: giving up.
0: Because they have a leader and they get tons of stuff.
2: So why are you looking at me like that? Thought I was supporting your team here.
1: What about my team?
0: I saw right through this charade that you were putting on here, all right? Don't patronize me, Billy Hull.
2: Come on, I'm not like that. It's a Friday.
0: I'm just jealous that you don't see the same kind of passion for winning in Chet Holmgren.
2: Oh, what was the point of that?
0: I don't know.
2: Are you bringing up Oklahoma City? You're giving me all this grief about bringing
0: up
2: Oklahoma City. They want to bring up Oklahoma City. Chet Holmgren. Chet Holmgren meeting with the monks? Where is Chet Holmgren? I want to know right now.
0: He can't meet with the Shaolin monks. That's Wemby's. That's Wemby's area, right? I don't think the Shaolin monks are going to two-time like that. He has to meet maybe with like Franciscan monks or you know another brand of monks out there. That could be what he's trying to do.
2: He better be doing something.
1: Working on his game, baby.
0: We have a World Cup recap of day one, right? That's coming up a little later on in this hour, right?
2: Was I supposed to do that? I told you. It was my birthday yesterday. I'll work on it.
1: That wasn't included in the festivities?
2: I'll see if I can figure something out here.
0: Well, we have our real soccer expert, at least our resident soccer expert, Jordan Helly, who's going to join us a little bit later on this hour. So if you want to get upstaged by Jordan, that's fine, unless you want to give
2: I thought
0: maybe
2: preview. Well, I was going to preview one more group. I know it started, but that's only one group that played yesterday, so... You know, I thought maybe I could preview another group, but no, I didn't quite get to it last night.
0: Okay, all right. Well, the World Cup has started, so it's almost like...
2: Well, but it's only like one group play. Okay, I can still preview the groups that haven't started.
0: So no recap of yesterday.
2: We'll see, we'll see.
0: Okay.
1: We'll see. Right, go one.
2: We'll let people...
0: We'll keep our fingers crossed here. are you excited at all about the World Cup? Do you get into it, Gary?
1: I said this a couple of times today and yesterday. I think I'm like a lot of fans. I'm a casual fan. I don't have much interest in it now, like a lot of these events that take place every 4 years. But as it continues, I'm going to get a lot more caught up into it. As Team USA hopefully wins, or if there's some really cool storylines or upset victories, then I'm going to get really into it. Right now, my focus is on the NBA. But even without that, I think it's hard, even for an Olympics. When an Olympics takes place, when it starts, I might not be into all these events that I don't care about except for once every 4 years. But a week or so in, then I'm really into gymnastics or cycling. Or swimming and diving, some of those events that I don't care about today.
2: Cycling?
1: Well, at the Olympics, it's great.
2: I'm just kidding.
1: I really think it is. But in soccer, I'm not a big soccer guy, but this is the World Cup. So right now, I don't have that fever. But I think in a few days, I'm going to probably get more caught up into it.
0: What do you think is the event in the Olympics that most gets you going that any other time, like between the 4 years of every Olympic Games, you absolutely think about the least? Like, what's the
1: least?
0: What's the one that sort of that traverses the furthest along the spectrum of like, I could care absolutely less about this thing versus during the Olympics, you're like, I can't wait to see this. Like, what's the one that goes that travels the farthest across that spectrum?
1: To me, it's gymnastics.
0: Okay.
1: I think gymnastics in the Olympics is great. The new names every year, whatever their nicknames might be, the Fab Five or Fierce Five or whatever, Fab Four. And right now, I don't really care about gymnastics that much, even though I appreciate what they do. But in the Olympics, wow, the storylines, the stars that emerge. And for those 2 weeks or so, I really love the Olympics. That's the only time over 4 years.
0: What about you, Bill?
2: Cycling? No, figure skating? Figure skating, maybe?
0: Figure skating is interesting.
2: Yeah, I don't know. The Olympics.
0: Figure skating, huh?
2: Yeah. The Olympics.
1: So you're not a big Olympic guy at all?
0: No. More of a winter Olympic guy?
2: I'm more of
0: guy?
2: A summer Olympic guy than a winter Olympic guy.
0: Oh,
2: yeah.
0: Okay.
2: Yeah.
0: But you said figure skating.
2: Yeah. Well, figure skating, that's the thing I don't pay attention to at all, and then I will watch figure skating during the winter Olympics.
0: Oh, okay.
2: Yeah.
1: Who's your favorite figure skater?
2: Do you know Nancy any? Kerrigan.
1: Tanya Harding?
2: Her comeback story was amazing.
0: Yeah, that's a good pull. Good
2: Thank
0: pull.
2: You.
0: Very current, too.
2: Thank you.
1: What about you?
0: I would say like those events. It's not that I like get like super into the nuance of it or like I know all the people, but like I'll find myself watching things like the bobsled in the Winter Olympics or certainly the sprinting the sprinting track and field events like the 200 and 100. Like I get pretty riled up for that, even though I'm not exactly paying attention to that stuff at all in the 4 years in between.
2: I can all. Name a bobsledder.
1: John Candy was on the bobsled team back then, wasn't he?
0: Joe Schmidt was fantastic in his
2: I'm gonna Google that.
0: Day. Look it up, Joe Schmidt.
2: I'd be impressed.
0: Check it out.
2: Going.
0: Yeah, Joe Schmidt. Come on, please let there have been a Joe Schmidt.
1: It's gotta be somewhere.
0: All right, what you leaving us with here this morning, Gary?
1: Well, not a whole lot, but I was looking at the game five tomorrow, and one of the things I read last night was that on the secondary market, more than half of the tickets that are sold are for New York Knicks fans are going to be traveling, that they want to witness a championship potentially. If I was not working tomorrow night at Ruby Tuesday and if somebody wants to cover for me, I would have attempted to go to tomorrow night's game. The cheapest ticket, I mean, it sounds crazy.
0: Because you don't want to go to a game in New York, right?
1: No, if I had a chance for the same price, I would, but I wouldn't want to be in that atmosphere outside of the Garden necessarily.
2: Wait a minute. I'll talk to Rick Nakashima right now. I will work for you tomorrow. If you can go,
1: you've never
2: to a
1: even
2: game.
1: Been there.
2: I mean, who cares? I can figure it out for an 8-hour shift. Are you telling me?
1: I have.
2: Are you telling me that if someone works for you tomorrow, you would go to the Spurs game?
1: The cheapest.
2: I mean,
1: ticket.
2: I would do it for you right now.
0: Oh my gosh!
2: Hold on.
0: This is an amazing event here.
2: Are you kidding? Would you not do that for Gary? I would do it in a second to allow him to go to the NBA Finals.
0: I would in a second root for Billy to do that for Gary in a second.
2: I would. Gary, I would 100% work your shift for you.
1: Cheapest ticket, according to
0: SeatGeek. Let's make this
1: now.
0: Happen. This is unbelievable. This is unprecedented.
2: 100% I'll work your shift.
0: All right, we need to get word back to Rick Nakashima, your boss at Ruby Tuesday, good friend of ours. Let him know.
2: How could you not do that?
0: Billy
2: for
0: Hall is offering his services. Are you going to get paid for this shift or?
2: Doesn't matter.
1: Free meal.
2: Voluntary.
0: Okay.
2: Yeah,
0: free meal. Okay, free meal. He is willing to work your. It's an 8-hour shift?
1: Tomorrow it'll be more like eight to nine.
0: Whoa.
2: Well, if that's
1: the case. 3 to 11, let's say. 3 to 11:30.
2: Perfect. Done.
0: Okay, all right. So this is the offer that is on the table.
2: If you buy a ticket and go to a game, I will work your shift.
1: Well, I have to get the coverage first before I get the ticket. I'm not going to buy a ticket.
0: Okay, but he can be penciled in as your sub. And if you are able to successfully book a ticket, get a ticket, and go on this trip to Game 5, Billy will work your
2: 100%.
0: Shift.
1: Now, I am being 100% serious.
0: I think you're being serious,
2: I'm
0: too,
2: being
0: right?
2: serious for sure.
0: This is the first time in this show so far that you are being serious.
2: That's not what are you talking about?
1: The cheapest ticket tomorrow, it's still a lot, but compared to New York, it's $1,416.
0: Okay. All right. What about getting there?
1: Well, getting there is another issue, but I have miles on two airlines, which I would try to get a flight, obviously, to get it for free. That would make it a lot more reasonable.
0: Okay, and then have you looked into hotels,
1: no.
0: accommodations?
1: Alamo, I think, is open.
0: Okay, he's going to sleep at the Alamo. Got it.
1: I've been to San Antonio for the NBA Finals in 99. I mentioned that. It's not the biggest city. That wouldn't be my main concern. That would be my least of my problems.
0: You think you'd be able to find a place
1: I'm sure I could
0: stay.
1: Find some place
0: okay.
1: there, yeah.
0: All right, so that'll be the last hours. Detail you tap down.
1: If I'm off from Ruby Tuesday this week, Thursday, and Friday.
0: This is unreal, guys. This is unreal. This is unprecedented. I don't think this has ever happened in Hawaii Sports Radio. I don't think there was ever a time where Chris Hart offered to work for you or, Bobby offered to work
2: to
0: for somebody. Like, this
2: to
0: has
2: allow
0: never happened.
2: Gary to see the Knicks play in the NBA Finals easily. Do it in a second. Do it in a second.
0: I would
2: do the same thing for you. I'd do the same thing for anybody.
0: First off,
2: here.
0: If this happens, I am hanging out at Ruby Tuesday tomorrow. I'm watching Game 5 at Ruby Tuesday tomorrow, and I'll be like, excuse me, sir. Sir, excuse me. Excuse me, sir. Yeah, could I get more
2: ice? Are
0: you
2: allowed to kick patrons out of the establishment?
1: I've done that from time to time.
2: All right, good. I just need that power. I need that power in case you show up.
1: Most of these people that don't walk, that don't pay their tax.
0: Excuse me, sir. Could I get another napkin, please?
2: Could
0: thank you.
2: Fits that bill a little bit.
0: Oh, that would be unreal. All right. Word's going to get back to Ricky, though.
2: That's fine.
1: I'm sure it will. But if I was off Friday and Saturday instead of Thursday, Friday, yeah, I would have been on the phone or a computer last night.
0: So
1: and
0: you only need a sub for tomorrow?
1: Yeah.
0: Okay. Because you wouldn't work
1: I know
0: Sunday.
1: The, when be... I did it last time, I know there's a flight that leaves San Antonio in the morning that'll arrive here 2 or 3 in the afternoon. So I could work Sunday.
2: Gary, I'll do it for you easily.
1: Well, I don't know if they would allow somebody who does not, like, let's say have a liquor blue card, for example, to be in charge.
2: Oh.
1: But we could fake it.
2: Can't we find somebody there that works there to work
0: Wait,
2: with Gary?
0: So he can't do it?
2: How about this? How about
1: up to
2: this?
1: Me, yes.
2: How about this? I will, if you can find somebody that you work with to cover your shift, I will double their pay for tomorrow. I will chip in my own money to double their pay to allow you to go to the NBA Finals. I will
0: Who
2: do that.
0: Who are you?
2: I'll do that.
0: This
2: sure.
0: is unreal.
1: How about
0: sure.
1: if I end up working, would you double my pay for tomorrow?
2: No, that's the whole point is to get you to the finals, Gary. The whole point is to get you to see the Knicks in the finals.
0: Okay, so Billy would not be allowed to work in your place.
1: Technically, no.
2: Okay.
0: Well, that...
2: Okay.
0: Really,
2: I will...
0: That
2: I
0: really
2: will,
0: puts a damper on
2: you
0: things.
2: Can, you, as soon as you get done and you get out of here, you can call Rick and say, Billy will double the pay of anyone who fills in for me tomorrow. 8-hour shift?
1: There, if
2: 50
1: there was,
2: bucks an hour?
1: If there was another manager off, that probably would be tempting to somebody.
2: All right.
1: But my point
2: and I'll pay them in cash. How about that?
1: As opposed to
2: Venmo.
0: Traveler's check.
1: Yeah.
2: I'm dead serious, by the way. If we can get Gary to go to the finals, I would do whatever I could.
0: It doesn't sound like anyone's available though at your workplace.
1: We would have to borrow a manager from the other location, and I'm not sure how available they are.
2: I
1: took an extra day off last week on Well, not unfortunately, but...
0: And the reason Billy couldn't do it is because he would need the...
2: That'd be the first thing.
1: Also, you probably wouldn't know how to do anything there, but,
2: Whatever. I can figure it out.
0: Could you bump somebody else up and then Billy work, like, as a bus guy or
1: as
0: something
1: a cook,
0: like that?
1: We have a cook that has been a shift leader. If you can go on the grill side and cook all day...
0: Oh! Ooh. Now we're talking. 8-hour shift. Oh,
2: I gotta
0: Billy
2: sweat it out back there.
0: With his apron.
2: Cooking burgers.
0: And his hairnet. This is what I want to see. This is absolutely
2: I'm
0: going to
2: need the rest
0: scenario.
2: Of our show to think about that offer. I would much rather pay someone to double their
0: pay. If you can bump
2: pay.
0: Somebody up off of the cook line and replace that guy with Billy Hull, now we are literally cooking.
1: And the texts are flying in about people that would want to help. Somebody said they would fly in to see you there and ask you for a toothpick. Somebody's saying just buy the ticket. Somebody else suggesting this, though, and I don't like this text, saying wouldn't it be great if this works and I go there and the Knicks get smashed.
0: That would actually be the best part. That would be my favorite part. If that were the end result, where Billy's cooking at Ruby Tuesday, sweating over the grill, overcooking
2: the
0: everybody,
2: are winning by 35,
0: overcooking everybody's steak and hamburger steaks and chicken, and like, and Gary goes to San Antonio and the Spurs win by 40. That would be the greatest result of this whole thing.
2: I would not show up to Monday's show. I'll tell you that.
1: The only thing that would top that is if after the game and the Knicks get smashed, somebody throws an egg at my head.
0: All right. Well, you know We have put this out into the ether.
2: You have options, Gary.
0: There is absolutely a strong possibility. In fact, I think that it's an inevitability that Rick Nakashima is going to hear about this. And so there will be a discussion. How serious it gets, there will be a conversation that takes place about what do we do to allow Gary to go to San Antonio and how can Billy Hull be involved in it. I'm here for this. Chris, this is fantastic, isn't it? This is fantastic. He gives the thumbs up from the production room. What a wonderful handoff this has turned out to be.
2: There you go.
1: Maybe Rick and Billy could work the shift.
2: I mean, if Rick's down, I will. I will go there tomorrow and hang out with him for 8 hours and do what I got to do.
1: If only I thought of this earlier, I could actually have made something like this maybe about.
2: I think we maybe
0: you are. You
2: maybe
0: are,
2: we could have Rick on the show. We'll see if he's
0: you are
2: available.
0: A wonderful person, man. Thank you. Just a wonderful guy.
2: Yeah, just turned 43 now. I'm just, you know. Want to give back.
1: Canova always tells me how he can't stand you and you never do favors for friends.
2: Well, he's a bleep.
0: Well, he's not offering to work for me. All right, Gary.
1: All right, guys. Have a
0: good luck, man. We'll see if we can make this happen.
1: See you Monday.
0: We'll see if we can make this happen. Wow. Yeah, yeah. He's over here, like, offering cash. Hey, I'll work for you, and if not, just pay for it.
2: It's a chance to get Gary to go to the NBA Finals. I would do it for you. Like, if you had a chance to go to the Spurs game, if you had a chance to go tomorrow. But you don't need my help. You're fine. Gary, we got to get Gary out of the shift. One shift is keeping him from seeing the NBA Finals, seeing the Knicks in the Finals. We can fix that, right?
0: Unreal. I'll double that person's pay.
2: 100%.
0: In cash.
2: 100%.
0: We got Mark Cuban over
2: ones,
0: here.
2: You want fives, 20s? I'll do it.
0: Billy the Benefactor. All right, we're going to take a break. Jordan Helly will join us a little later on. We're going to maybe talk some World Cup, obviously, with him. He's kind of our resident soccer expert. We have Billy, who's going to give us, hopefully, a little bit of a recap of day one of the World Cup yesterday. And also in hour number two, we're planning on talking with fellow Spurs fan Brian McInnes. He told me that he has a top five list pertaining to the San Antonio Spurs. So that's something else to look forward to here on this Friday. 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
6: It's a good ride into town with very light traffic from the windward side and from Hawaii Kai. The only problem spots that accident on the west side. It's on the H1 townbound near the Kahanoi overpass, and it's got the H1 backed up to the Waikele exit. Traffic's also slow on the H2 approaching the merge, and Kamehameha Highway is slow in the area around LCC. After the accident, you'll move to at the speed limit to downtown. There's no jam at the Middle Street merge.
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14: Hey.

0: shit and take up this offer, but I'm an LA guy. If you are just joining us, Billy Hull has made the unprecedented offer to, out of the goodness of his heart, not all heroes wear capes, but Billy is, he's a hero in this situation. He is offering, because Gary was talking about having a chance to maybe get a ticket for Game 5 of the NBA Finals in San Antonio, but he works tomorrow at Ruby Tuesday. So Billy Hull has, out of the goodness of his heart, offered to work in place of Gary. Now, there are some limitations because Gary's like a shift manager, and so you need your blue card, you need these certain certificates to be able to work in that capacity, but if they bump somebody else up, say off of like the cook line or somewhere else, Billy could maybe work for that person. And so that offer is out there. He has also offered to, if they do find someone to work in Gary's place, double that person's pay, to which Gary's like, well, then I'll just work then.
1: It's which
0: like,
1: no, tells that's- you all you need to know about what kind of Knicks fan he is.
0: Exactly.
1: That was unbelievable. As soon, oh, I can get more money? I don't need to go to the game. It's the whole point of this. Good old Gary. Another chapter in the book.
0: Oh, my goodness. Yeah, you have a lot of offers now from some Texters out there who are themselves offering to work for Gary so they can get double the shift pay there. This Texter says, is Gordon Ramsay available to supervise Billy's cooking and scream at him all day?
1: Gordon Ramsay, dare you.
0: The chicken is overcooked, man.
1: Throw this filet mignon right up his Ramsay bleep.
0: Wow. Well, it seems like a good time now to talk World Cup. We're going to have Jordan Helly join us in just a little bit.
1: I'm sorry, man.
0: I know. It was your birthday yesterday. I know. You've been killing it, by the way, with these World Cup previews. It has been much talked about. There have been people that have texted me that have said to let you know how much they have enjoyed it. And so it's a bummer. I understand that it was your birthday yesterday, so no World Cup preview here today.
1: I didn't get around to preparing a preview. And also, the World Cup did start yesterday. So you know what? I've got a World Cup Day 1 review, Chris Rockman. Yeah. That's right, Kano. The World Cup got underway yesterday. I know you, when you got done with the show, did you go straight home and turn on the TV?
0: Yep.
1: If you did, what'd you notice when you turned on the TV?
0: That my electricity was out.
1: You know what I noticed? South Africa doesn't have all its players, which I think brings a good time for us to all sit back and reflect on what is the most important thing in a soccer match. Make sure you have 11 guys on the field at all times. There were three, count on three, red cards. Kanoa, how many red cards were there issued in the entire last World Cup in 2022?
0: I'll say one.
1: Four! The entire World Cup, there were four, and there were three yesterday. Most ever in the opening match, which went to Mexico. 2-0 over South Africa. I thought it should have been much more than 2-0. Mexico seemed weirdly content to play with a 2-0 lead. They even had one of their guys get a red card late on a bad foul that should have been a red card. Landon Donovan was calling the game. He thinks he knows the rules. I think Landon Donovan doesn't know anything about soccer. I don't even like him being on these broadcasts. Not a big Landon Donovan fan.
0: Mexico also had gone a very long time without winning an opening match in the World Cup, right?
1: They were 0-5-2 in their last seven openers. This was number eight for them. First win for them in the opener. Pretty good game, but I thought the moment of the match for Mexico in the second half, teenager Gilberto Mora, at 17 years,
0: oh my goodness,
1: 240 days, he is the youngest player to play for Mexico in a World Cup and the sixth youngest in tournament history. And I don't know if you saw this. When he went in, that place went wild. Now, by that place, I mean Mexico Stadium. It's not, do you know the rules about how they do the stadiums?
0: Oh, the sponsorship stuff?
1: Yeah.
0: Yeah, yeah. You can't say, unless it is a sponsor that has a partnership and agreement with FIFA, you can't refer to the stadium by its sponsor's name.
1: So, for instance, the United States is playing today, right? They're playing at SoFi Stadium. It's not SoFi Stadium. It's Los Angeles Stadium. And not only that, it's part of the rules where the local government has to go. So, like, if there's signs on the freeway that says SoFi Stadium, next right, they actually have to all of the signs. There can be no reference to SoFi Stadium in the entire Los Angeles area. They have to change it to Los Angeles.
0: That's insane. FIFA, man.
1: FIFA.
0: More four-letter word that starts with F. FIFA.
1: Yeah. So a lot of decisions to make where it makes you think, I don't know, I have a joke for that. Anyway, back to what I was talking about. So Mexico moves on 2-0. Great start for the tournament hosts. And then we got to what I thought, one of the best matches of the first few days, I thought. South Korea and the Czech Republic. Oh, and it delivered. It lived up to the hype. The Czech Republic took a 1-0 lead. Kanoa, don't you love it when they have the throw out of bounds, the throw-ins, and these guys can throw it all the way to the goal? This guy for the Czechs throws it all the way to the goal. Guy on the other end heads it in. 1-0 Czech Republic lead. South Korea in trouble. How could they? They can't lose their first match. BTS is from South Korea. You can't possibly lose your first match. And what do? They come back. They tie it 8 minutes later. What's this guy's name? Hwang Inbyeom converted a big chance to tie it at 1-1. And then substitute Oh Hyun Goo gives South Korea the win. 2-1. It was amazing. It was a great game. And kind of what we thought. Mexico, South Korea, both advancing. An unbelievable day one of soccer. Hopefully it continues today. We've got Canada and Bosnia-Herzegovina. Seems cheater they get to do two countries. And then, of course, tonight, 3 p.m., Fox. It's going to be loud. Los Angeles Stadium. People have been waiting a year and a half for this, 2 years for this. I don't know when they announced that it was going to be in the United States. The United States opens their World Cup against Paraguay. That's right, Paraguay. That's how you say it, Kanoa. Anyway, that is your day one World Cup review.
0: Yeah, very, very impressive.
1: Some of these names are tough. Yeah. I wanted to really get into the South Korean Czech game, but I can't pronounce any of these names.
0: You did all right. You did all right. I don't think we'll have too many people that will text in and complain about your pronunciation.
1: I hope not.
0: By the way, if you're seeing any of these images, the march to the match in Canada as they get ready for, because that's in Toronto, they get ready for that match against
1: Toronto Stadium.
0: Bosnia, yeah, Bosnia-Herzegovina. Like, it is a scene, man. It is a scene. Everybody is going crazy over there in Toronto. World Cup is upon us. I'm starting to feel it now. Like, this is actually getting me kind of excited.
1: 3 p.m., tune in. You'll be hooked. You'll be hooked for the rest of the World Cup if you watch at 3 o'clock. That place is going to be insane.
0: Now, we don't want you to feel upstaged here, but we are going to take a break. And when we come back, we will talk with our resident soccer guru / expert, Jordan Helly. He's going to join us. Obviously, you can hear his calls on Spectrum Sports, Spectrum OC16, and a guy who watches soccer pretty passionately. So we will get into what he thinks about this USA team and some other topics as well under the sun. So that's coming up on the other side. 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
3: There was a serious accident on the H1 townbound earlier in Aiea near the Kahanoi overpass. HPD is still on the scene. Lanes are still blocked as an investigation continues. That's got the H1 back up before the Waikele exit. Traffic is very slow. Give yourself extra time or consider Kamehameha Highway as an alternate. After the accident, you'll move fine to downtown. The three windward roads are good and traffic is still light. Coming in from Hawaii Kai.
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0: Talk Sports, Kanoa Leahy, Billy Hall here, ESPN Honolulu, 808-296-1500, the number to call or text. Texter says, I'll work for Gary. Is it that hard? Texter says, can we make Billy wear a cape? Not all heroes wear capes, but I guess people are feeling like you might be deserving of wearing one with the offer you have made to work in place of Gary Dickman at Ruby Tuesday tomorrow so that Gary could possibly go to Game 5 of the NBA Finals in San Antonio.
1: I don't know about the cape. I like to keep it humble.
0: Your humility is what separates you from people. Gillette Stadium is known as Boston Stadium for the World Cup, this texter says, and it's not even in Boston.
1: I mean, I just learned about this. It's an unbelievable thing FIFA makes
0: you
1: do.
0: Yeah, I did. I
1: was thinking about Seattle. They have on the other islands, they have, you know, which ferry to go, and it has, like, Lumen Field on the side. Like, you have to go out there and scrub that off. What about, I haven't ridden the new rail that maybe goes down there, but, like, do they mention next stop Lumen Field?
0: That's usually what happens.
1: Does the person have to be, like, suddenly, like, oh, we have to re-record this? Like, FIFA.
0: That's pretty funny.
1: It's crazy.
0: Next stop, Seattle Field.
1: It's pretty good. It's actually Seattle Stadium. No offense. Just, you know, got to get it right for FIFA.
0: Let's welcome to the show now our real soccer expert. Now, a guy who is among our network of friends as adamant about his passion for watching soccer as anybody. So we welcome to the show our good buddy from the island of Maui, Jordan Helly, who is back from a pretty long trip. Jordan, how you doing?
2: I'm good, guys. I'm good. Recharged, ready to go. Komoda Bakery Donuts, number one on any list. That should be the answer.
0: Oh, yeah.
2: I'm like a week and a half late on this.
0: What do you think of Billy's offer to Gary to either work for him or work for somebody who could take Gary's place or even double the pay for whoever could take Gary's shift?
2: Yeah, I mean, some humans are just better than others, you know, and I think Billy has proven that, you know, he's at the top of the list. I was floored, but kudos to Billy.
0: Yeah.
2: Just a great guy.
1: Look, if you got a chance to see your team in the NBA Finals, you got to do it. So whatever I can do to help out.
0: If you don't know how good a guy Billy is, just ask him and he'll tell you. We're talking with Jordan Helly. Jordan, World Cup USA on the pitch here versus Paraguay later today. That's going to be 9 p.m. Eastern, so 3 p.m. Hawaii time. How you feeling about this United States team? What stands out to you about this squad?
2: Yeah, I think, you know, people excited, obviously. We got the biggest edition of the tournament that's ever taken place. For the national team, I think, you know, it's a lot of the same faces you saw 4 years ago in the 2022 World Cup. They're a little older. They're a little more experienced. Some are in better form. Some aren't. You know, it's a national team that's had a lot of buzz, a group of players that has had a lot of hype, you know, going on 4 or 5 years now. And I think it's kind of time to cash in. It's as talented an attacking group as I think we've ever had at a World Cup. The only problem is we're going to probably start like a 38-year-old dude at center back. The defense is pretty suspect, and we're really thin in the center of midfield, and this is our worst goalkeeping situation I think we've ever had. So if we can score goals, I think we'll be in good shape. They're going to get out of the group, you know, you just got to basically finish in the top three, eight of the 12 groups. The third place finisher will get through. They should win the group. You know, this is not the easiest of tests to get going against Paraguay, but, you know, they'll probably be favored in all three matches. Turkey's going to be kind of interesting come the end of the group stage. But, yeah, they're an attacking group that's pretty fun to watch when they're clicking, but they give up goals that just make you want to pull your hair out. I'm anticipating a bit of that. I think they should get out of the group, but prepared to be maybe a little disappointed in where they eventually end up. I think they're probably a little limited just because they don't defend well enough.
1: I agree with you, Jordan. One of the things about them is a lot of the guys you see out there, I think you're going to remember from 4 years ago, and this was even talked about 4 years ago, right, where, all right, 2028, United States is where this club was going to hopefully try to peak and do something special. But with all that said, how did we get here and our goalkeeping situation is the way it is?
2: Yeah, I don't know. I really don't know. It's a series of, you know, maybe weird events. Matt Turner was the guy last time around, 2022. After the World Cup, he makes the move over to England. It didn't work out, and so he wasn't playing very much. Kind of lost his job with the national team. Matt Fries comes in. He's an MLS guy. Played pretty well in the Gold Cup a year ago, but doesn't have a ton of international experience. I mean, he's pretty green when it comes to just the total number of appearances he's had with the U.S. national team, let alone in games that were of consequence. And so that's, you go back to 1990, and the United States has always been able to kind of hang its hats on having world-class goalkeepers. Whether it's been Tim Howard or Brad Friedel or Casey Keller or Tony Meola going back to the 90s, that hadn't been the case the last 4 or 5 years. And I'm not exactly sure what happened, because that was like the one position we could always point to as being, on par with about some of the best in the world. That doesn't make me feel good.
0: We're talking with Jordan Helly. We're talking about USA soccer. They're on the pitch against Paraguay at 3 p.m. Hawaii time. That's going to be on Fox, live from Los Angeles Stadium. I think for a lot of people, this is going to be overall a roster that has a lot of new names, right? Gone are the days of like Clint Dempsey and Landon Donovan and these kinds of guys who sort of made a name for themselves because of their longevity with that program. What do you think of the overall roster composition here this time around for Team USA?
2: Yeah, as Billy was saying, you got some of those familiar names, right? You got your Christian Pulisics and your Timothy Weahs, and that have been around for a while. Weston McKennie and Tyler Adams and Gio Reyna makes the roster, even though he hasn't been playing a ton at the club level. I agreed with that decision. I think he's just way too talented to leave home, and so you got a lot of these dudes. But like I said, they're pretty thin in the center of midfield. Like after Tyler Adams and maybe a Sebastian Berhalter, who's a bit of a fringe guy. There's not a lot of depth coming off the bench. You got, we'll see what the health level of Chris Richards is, who's one of the best center backs over in the English Premier League. But he's been battling an ankle injury, and we're going to be starting some dudes out there that have, Tim Ream, who's 38 years old, as I mentioned. You still got Serginho Dest at right back and Anthony Robinson, Jedi, at left back. And those two guys are really, really dynamic. And Robinson's been doing it for a while now in the Premier League and one of the better outside backs. It'll be kind of interesting what they play formationally with this roster, whether it's three in the back or four in the back. And that's another big storyline going into it, right? The fact that they've got this foreign coach, the Argentinian, Pochettino as the manager, who's managed at a lot of big time clubs, PSG, Chelsea, Tottenham, to name a few. So yeah, it'll be interesting what they do tactically with this group and what kind of approach they take. I think it's going to be probably a pretty aggressive approach just because of all that attacking talent. But it's a roster that I think is a little top heavy and doesn't quite have the depth that we've seen in other World Cups.
1: Yeah, for sure. I want to ask you specifically, though, about Christian Pulisic. I remember him coming on as a 17-year-old, and he was going to be the next big thing, and he's clearly probably the best player on this team, right? But in terms of his career, they missed the World Cup 8 years ago when he was 19. Okay, World Cup the last time. How important is this next month for him just in terms of, I guess, maybe living up to the hype of him? Like, how would you kind of describe how his national team career has gone? And, like, are we kind of still waiting for him to take that next step that maybe we all thought he would be at 10 years ago by now?
2: Yeah, I think a little bit. I mean, on the club side, he's kind of had this arc and, maybe didn't play as much at Chelsea as he was hoping to, but ultimately wins the Champions League, right, coming off the bench. And always sort of battled through injuries. And it's kind of funny because if this World Cup took place like a year ago and the form that he was coming on when he's been playing in Italy the last several years at AC Milan and was arguably one of the best players in Italy the last 18 months. But since the turn of the calendar, midway through the season, he's been really quiet and hadn't really performed all that well. And so I think for him getting back with the national team for the summer is probably a good thing. I think a little bit of a nice change of scenery for him. I thought he played pretty well in the last World Cup. He's always been one of those guys who's going to go out there and lay his body on the line, right? He's not a big dude. And so he kind of takes a bit of a beating out there just the way he plays. But Yeah, no, I'm with you, Billy, right? If they're going to make a run, if they're going to kind of capitalize on this generation, this group of generational talent and make it past the, you know, now you got to go through the round of 32 and then the round of 16. But if they're going to make a legit run, and I think the ultimate goal is probably the quarterfinals, anything beyond that would be pretty gravy. He's got to be great, and he's got to have moments where he really, really impacts games. And so, yeah, I think that's the next step for him.
1: Mm-hmm. All right, prediction time. Two questions. Who's winning the World Cup? Two, who's winning the Golden Boot?
2: Ooh, Golden Boot. I like this. I kind of lean towards I've been rolling with Spain. I know they're the favorite. And it's kind of hard to go outside of sort of that circle, right? Whether it's Spain or France or England, pick your hot European team that always seems to be there. Brazil, Argentina, I think are going to be kind of interesting to follow. Brazil in particular, because they've got all the talent in the world as always, and they've got Ancelotti coaching them. So I think I'll probably go with the favorite. France has been there, and they just kind of keep finding a way to make the finals, and they won it obviously, you know, back in 2018. They're going to be pretty good, but yeah, I kind of keep coming back to Spain. I'm a big Lamine Yamal fan. He's been terrific. The dark horse that I think has a real shot of making some real noise, I don't know if they'll win it because, you know, it's so hard to win this thing, is Norway. What they've got with Odegaard and what they've got with Holland, they're a scary team, and I really wouldn't want to play them at any point throughout this. I'm going to go Harry Kane, Golden Boot. Probably a fairly safe pick, but England always finds a way to make deep runs. I don't think they're going to win it because they always choke, as any English fan will tell you. But I think Harry Kane's going to bag a lot of goals.
1: All right.
0: That is a breakdown right there.
1: I'm going Mbappe, by the way. Golden Boot.
0: Okay.
1: Is he playing?
2: Okay.
0: Sure hope so.
2: Should be. A little beleaguered. Kind of not the darling anymore, you know?
1: Yeah.
2: For a variety of reasons.
0: Oh, man. You and Jordan. Seeing you in action. Just a couple of World Cup experts chatting it up.
1: I got one last one for you, Jordan. The three red cards yesterday, is that an indication that this World Cup is going to be refereed any differently, or was that just one match?
2: Yeah, I was the exact question I had. It seemed a lot more mellow in the South Korea Chechia game. Anytime you take somebody down who's going anywhere near the goal, we're just giving red cards.
1: Yeah.
2: But that may be a little bit of a tone setter, but I think we'll find out more throughout the weekend because we're going to get a lot of games. We got two today, but then we got four. Each day over the weekend as we get through. So, yeah, I think that was probably a little bit on the high end. I hope not, anyway. I mean, we don't need that many red cards.
0: Good stuff, Jordan. Thanks for making it happen, man.

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4: The only problem is on the west side, and it's a major problem because of an earlier accident on the H1 near the Kahului overpass. Three lanes are still blocked for an HPD investigation. Traffic is bumper to bumper from Kunia Road. The H2 is backed up to the Waianae exit. Kamehameha Highway is backed up to the Pearl Highlands area to the Waipahu Street intersection. Closer in, it's still clear through the Halava interchange, through Middle Street, and on the H1 to downtown.
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0: Talk Sports. Kanoa Leahy, Billy Hall here on ESPN Honolulu. 808-296-1500, the number to call or text. This texter has a very specific request for you here, Billy.
1: Is it food related?
0: No, actually.
1: Oh, okay.
0: For once. Right. Billy, top five soccer players ever. You got something you can come up with here?
1: Oh, that's easy. Yeah, I can do it right off the top of my head.
0: Oh, there you go.
1: You know, with all due respect to Neymar and Thierry Henry, I would probably go with number five, Zinedine Zidane. Number four, Cristiano Ronaldo. Number three, this is where all of Argentina is listening, and this is a tough one, but I'm going number three, Diego Maradona, and number two, Lionel Messi. That's right, I'm putting Messi ahead of Maradona, but number one, Pele.
0: Oh, the legend, Pele.
1: Yeah, shout out to Tony Meola, didn't quite make it.
0: Wow, that's pretty good. You came up with that. Yeah.
1: Easy.
0: Tony Meola. I mean, he was on the video game, you know? I mean,
1: exactly.
0: I didn't see Pele on any soccer video games that I played.
1: Pele's been on a few soccer games.
0: Has he?
1: Yeah.
0: On the cover?
1: No, he's like special guy.
0: But it was like called Tony Meola's.
1: No. Oh, whatever. On the cover. You're right. Yeah. Of course.
0: Yeah, that's what I'm saying.
1: That's right. Tony Meola got his own video game, number five.
0: I have just received a phone call on my cell phone, unable to answer it because we were on the air. I will call this person back. It is one Rick Nakashima.

0: Ruby Tuesday. This is starting. The ball's rolling here on this. Billy, wondering at this moment if he has possibly written a check that he is a little nervous about having to actually cash.
1: Yeah, we'll see. Weak in confidence.
0: Billy the chef. All right, we're going to take a break. Hour two coming up.
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8: Traffic should be very light because of the holiday yesterday and all the activities this weekend. And it is light from east and windward Oahu, but not light on the west side. There was a major accident on the H1 townbound near the Kahanoi overpass earlier. They have now opened all lanes on the H1, but traffic got backed up to the Kunia Road area, and it's going to take a while to clear out. There are also backups on Kamehameha Highway and on the H2 to the Waianae exit.
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0: Hey, what's up, everybody? Welcome back. Let's talk sports. Hour number two here on this Aloha Friday. Kanoa Leahy and Billy Hall here. As we continue to develop here this story that was introduced, if you're just joining us, at the beginning of the show during the handoff, Gary Dickman, passionate New York Knicks fan, was talking about the possibility of being able to acquire tickets for Game 5 in San Antonio of the NBA Finals tomorrow. But it would require him having to find somebody to sub in for his shift at Ruby Tuesday tomorrow. It's supposed to be like an 8-hour shift, 3 to 11 type of stuff. And so Billy Hull, out of the goodness of his heart, because he is...
1: Well, you can't let one shift at Ruby Tuesday affect you from going, if you can really pull it off, of going to the NBA Finals as a Knicks fan. Yeah. I think you got to do what you got to do to try to get out of that. And, you know, being the good guy that I am, I just kind of said I'd help him out if I could.
0: So Billy actually made the very direct offer, like, oh, Gary, if you need someone to fill in for you,
4: I'll fill in for you. Yeah, and there are going to, I think there might be some limitations there, but you also had the caveat of, if I can't, I am willing to double the pay for whoever can fill in for
1: you. That's right.
4: Well, to sort all this stuff out, we got to go straight to the top.
1: Wait,
4: at
1: what?
4: Ruby Tuesday. And we have on the line, calling in from Ruby Tuesday, the man himself, Rick Nakashima, is on the line. Rick, good morning, buddy.
10: Good morning, Kanoa. Good morning, Billy. How you guys doing?
4: We're doing all right.
1: I was doing a little better 5 minutes ago.
10: Golfing?
1: How you doing?
10: Are we golfing today?
4: No golfing today, and apparently for Billy, no golfing tomorrow either, is possibly sounding like here. I imagine you were waking up to your phone just lighting up with text messages.
10: Oh, God, my God, it's crazy. I thought you guys only had two listeners, Brian and Ben.
4: So what do you think? What do you think about the offer here?
10: The shift is covered. Gary can go.
4: What?
1: Whoa!
10: I talked to my operator, Min Wong, and we have it covered. A manager from Windward, Kona, is going to shoot over there and cover the shift.
4: No kidding.
10: But first of all, Billy, do you know how much I pay Gary if you're going to cover it? Have you looked into that first before you made this big offer?
1: Okay, now I do not know that.
10: He's a big money guy, Billy. We'll have to talk offline about this first, Gary.
1: Uh-oh. This doesn't sound good. Wow, Gary's that successful?
4: But the deal is on the table. So are you, Rick, going to allow Billy to compound and double up the pay?
1: Sounds like you didn't need it. Sounds like you didn't even need it.
4: Oh, is that okay? What do you think about that part of it, Rick?
10: I like it. It's a generous offer, and I know it's going to take out from his Korean boy band allowance, but I love it.
4: That is awesome. That is awesome. Well, that is some incredible news. We'll let you guys sort out the finances
1: here.
4: We'll
1: figure it out.
4: But Gary is still actually standing here in the studio. He has not left the station yet. And you could absolutely see, if this were not radio, you would have the benefit of seeing an ear-to-ear smile from this guy who is also now coming to the realization of like, oh, I got to book a trip to San Antonio.
10: I love it.
4: Thumbs up, Gary. Are you stoked? Yeah,
10: this
4: double thumbs
10: great.
4: Up. That is awesome. Rick, you are a good
10: love
4: man, and this ended up being hopefully what is a very happy ending for Gary to go and watch a Game 5 loss for the Knicks.
10: I just love it. I love it.
1: Rick, I want to do something nice for the person filling in, so we'll talk on the side and figure something out.
10: Okay, great. You guys right. have a good one, Billy.
1: All yeah, right, man.
10: You guys take care.
4: All right, Rick, thanks for calling in, man. You're the man.
10: Oh, yeah. Love it. Right, right. on, guys.
4: Take
10: Bye-bye.
4: Care.
1: See ya.
4: Wow, that is a happy ending.
1: Holy moly.
4: Gary, you got
1: so
4: coverage,
1: wait a minute.
4: Man.
1: Do we have to get Gary back in here to now talk about is
4: yeah,
1: the ticket
4: yeah, all right,
1: been purchased?
4: Yeah. Come on in.
1: Wait,
4: okay.
1: On.
4: Come on in, Gary. Yeah, all right. We're gonna swing the microphones around. We need reaction here. This is a developing story.
1: Holy moly.
4: All right, so yeah, we gotta pot up all of the mics here. Gary is back.
1: First
4: in.
1: Of all, Gary, what are you still doing here? That's a good question.
4: Why haven't you?
1: I was checking out airfares.
4: So now it's real. Like, this is real. What is your reaction to your boss, Rick, calling in and declaring that you are good to go here?
11: I still want to make sure of that, but it sounds really,
4: he
11: really
4: He said
11: legit.
4: It on the radio.
11: I know. Yeah, some people say stuff on the radio. It's not always true. It's more than tempting. And I did actually was checking out airfare. There's a flight that leaves at 8 a.m., which I think I missed. There's another flight at 3-something tonight that's not even that expensive.
4: Oh.
11: And it stops in Seattle, I think, for an hour and a half.
4: Oh,
11: and,
1: get some oysters.
4: That.
11: Get some oysters. And it gets there like 5 in the morning tomorrow or something. So, and there's a flight that leaves Sunday that would get me back here at noon.
4: Wow, that
11: so
4: is
11: I would
4: a quick.
11: I would get back in time to work on
4: quick
11: Sunday.
4: In and out. Are you up to that challenge?
11: I am.
4: That
11: I'm
4: is
11: going
4: a,
11: to leave here
4: Have you done
11: minutes.
4: Those kind of trips before, like that quick in and out?
11: Yeah, I mean, I did it when I went to the 99 finals, basically. I mean, I did it on like 2 days' notice.
4: Okay.
11: So for something like this to come back and give you a program of the last game of the Spurs season?
1: Yes!
0: That is pretty cool, though. Rick is a cool dude, right?
11: He is a very good guy.
0: All right, definitely. So what's the balance here? Level of excitement versus also like a little nervous because now it's kind of real, man. He filled your shift.
11: It's better than 50-50 now because I realize there's a chance, a good chance.
0: Okay.
11: So I'm going to go pursue this in a few minutes.
1: Wow. Well, if you buy a ticket by 9 a.m., let us know.
0: Yeah.
11: By 9? Okay, I will. Checking the prices again, same price.
0: Are you going to go home first, or are you going to try to do all this stuff while you're here?
11: I haven't thought that far in advance
0: yet.
11: But I do know, I even looked at tickets in the lower level. They're a little bit too much. They're like in the 3,000 range.
0: Okay.
11: But upper level, there was a ticket for $1,400.
0: You need to let us know if you are able to successfully book this trip, okay?
11: Yeah, you'll be probably the first guys I tell.
0: Okay, all right.
11: And I will work on it.
0: And if you do it before you leave, come back in here and give us the update.
11: I will, definitely. Right, I'm going to leave first, but I'm going to do that as I exit and pursue this.
1: Well, so you said 3,000 for the lower level?
11: For lower level.
1: Based on what Rick was saying, that sounds like that's no problem for Gary Dickman.
11: That's what I mean about not telling the truth on radio.
0: What, Billy? You're willing to double what Gary's willing to spend on a ticket and get him into the lower bowl? You are a great person.
11: Yeah, Billy wants to contribute that way.
1: Stop that, Canoa. Where are you in this, Canoa? I'm glad you've really stepped in to help out.
0: I'm helping to moderate.
11: Yeah.
1: Oh, great. That'll be great.
11: Well, instead of paying the manager double, you could pay me double for my ticket, and I'll get a
1: We're not doing that.
11: You don't want me to have that.
1: That
11: good of a time.
1: No, we're not doing that.
0: This is what will happen, too.
1: This is...
0: If Billy were to do that, Gary would buy the ticket and then sell it. Call Rick back and be like, I'm available tomorrow, Rick. Don't worry.
1: Gary forgot. I know this. I'm writing the book. I know Gary, all right?
11: That's a thought.
0: Well, congratulations.
11: I'm going to work
1: congratulations.
11: On this.
0: Let us know. Keep us updated.
1: I hope you make it happen. I think you should go. It's a once-in-a-lifetime thing, especially as a Knicks fan. So.
11: Yes. I'm going to work on this seriously with the next few minutes.
1: Let's let him go.
11: Thanks, guys.
0: Keep us posted.
1: All right, good handoff part two.
0: Yeah, that was like a second handoff. Should we do a handoff every hour? Just make Gary stay an extra hour 20?
1: Hanging out.
0: Wow, what a happy ending that is. That's actually really remarkable. And I have to give you your flowers here. This is something that, if it comes to fruition for Gary, was made possible by your generous offer. The ball started rolling, and all of a sudden we have his boss pulling the strings and making the maneuvers, calling us in on air to declare that Gary is free to go if he can get that ticket and he can book that trip. And it happened because of you, Billy. You are a remarkable human being.
1: It's not about me. It's about Gary, all right? But thank you. Those are very kind words.
0: Wow, good stuff. All right, we're very excited. We will wait. And in fact, because we are so happy for Gary, we are going to, do we have that clip? We are going to relive the excitement that Gary had about the scene at Game 4 in MSG. He was not there, but he did remark on the fantastic halftime performers.
1: The biggest reason the Knicks turned that game around
0: was because of this.
12: The Knicks have Wang Tu Clan last night.
0: Let's see if we can turn that up just a little bit.
12: The Knicks have Wang Tu Clan last night.
0: Wang Tu Clan. They performed at halftime. And they turned that vibe around, the Wang Tu Clan.
1: You're so mean.
0: The Spurs aren't going to have nearly that level of performer at halftime.
1: No bocce at all for you for making fun of Gary that way.
0: I mean, we're maxing out. Like, maybe Red Panda. Like, maybe. But other than that, it'll probably be another ball on, or another dog just walking around on a basketball or beach ball or something.
1: Maybe for San Antonio fans, I just start with playing normal normal introduction music for the Knicks for Game 5. Normal music instead of that whatever they were doing.
0: Yeah. Let's just not mess with any of the bocce stuff now. Let's just play it straight and see if you can still somehow make this an exciting series. We have a texter here who says, leave it to Billy to figure out how to help Gary skip work. Yeah, Billy's really good at this kind of stuff. You need to take time off? I'm your guy. I'm the expert there. Texter says, you need to make Gary take a picture in the arena holding something like a program or FaceTime to confirm he went to the game and didn't sell his ticket.
1: No, Gary's going to the game.
0: He's gone. That is a tough, quick in-and-out trip.
1: What do you think he's going to bring me back for allowing this to happen? What do you think he's going to get me?
0: That's a good question.
1: I'm sorry, did I make it about me now?
0: Yeah. I mean, I think Omiyage is in order.
1: What kind of Omiyage would I want from San Antonio?
0: Yeah, I don't know. You're not. You wouldn't want like a
1: Maybe
0: Wendy
1: I'll ask
0: jersey
1: him to get
0: or something.
1: A Spurs shirt for you or something.
0: Well, yeah, you're still giving. You're still giving. Yeah. Look at you.
1: I mean, you
0: all
1: know,
0: you do
1: you're
0: is
1: the
0: give.
1: Guy that would want the Spurs jersey or a Spurs shirt.
0: You know, Billy, at some point you're going to have to start thinking about yourself as well. Okay?
1: Yeah,
0: all you're doing is caring about others.
1: I just want me to be happy. You know, this stage of my life, I've got everything I need. I wake up every morning to host this show. I work at a newspaper.
0: Texter, are we going to hear how Gary snuck into the lower level? Most definitely.
1: Yes, we are.
0: Most definitely, and I can't wait. Texter says, Kanoa, why was Wemby not under the basket on that tip-in that decided the game in Game 4? Yeah, they had him out wanting to bother. I think they wanted to make it as hard as possible for Jalen Brunson. I mean, he's the killer, right? He's the guy that you knew was going to take the last shot. Jalen Brunson showed a lot of high basketball IQ, I thought, in
1: that
0: situation.
1: Are you
0: going
1: to go there? I was going to ask you this. I heard this take, and I wanted to ask you this because I didn't think about it. But do you think that they drew up in the huddle that said, if Wemby comes out on you, you just chuck that three up immediately because Wemby's not in there and you got a chance for the offensive rebound?
0: Is that going
1: too far?
0: Maybe just a tick too far. I think that there was at least the thought of, all right, we had, what was it, 5 seconds?
1: 5.2 seconds.
0: And so I think there was at least the thought of, all right, inbound the ball. And I think Jalen Brunson probably thought, if it wasn't discussed in the huddle, hey, look, make sure that I put up the shot early enough that it at least leaves some time for somebody to get a tip-in follow. I don't know if they necessarily were like, all right, throw it up there because Wemby's not there, we'll get a tip-in. I do think that there was the thought of the time component, though. And I thought he showed a great deal of IQ there in getting the shot off quick enough. And, of course, to their benefit, he drew Wemby out. And they were sort of looking to double Brunson. I don't know if it wasn't that hard of a double. I don't know if they were trying to get the ball out of his hands. I think they just wanted to bother him and make it a more difficult shot. And then, of course, good old De'Aaron Fox, seeing that Wemby was contesting, decided not to look for anybody to box out or anything like that. Just kind of stand there and let OG Anunoby go from half court. Uncontested all the way to the front of the rim to get the tip in. But yeah, I think they wanted Wemby to bother Jalen Brunson. And I think that's the issue that the Spurs have, because they also had, what, three guards. And, you know, if you want to count Vassell as a wing, they had those guys as the rest of the dudes out there, as opposed to putting in, you know, rebounding help, possibly. I think they just wanted to make sure that they had defenders that could contest. But they went. They left OG Anunoby unaccounted for, which is somewhat unconscionable in that particular circumstance. In fact, you could argue you should probably put somebody on the ball, on the inbound, which is what the Knicks did.
1: I kind of put Wemby on the ball and then switch him real quick.
0: That's not an awful idea.
1: Yeah, but just letting him. I'm never a fan of just letting him inbounds the ball.
0: No.
1: You know, I mean, look at what the difference Karl-Anthony Towns made when the Spurs had it with 1.2 seconds.
0: 100%.
1: That could have been a layup. I mean, he was right there. Castle was wide open.
0: Yeah.
1: But they had their big guy on the ball. So I know the situations were a little bit different, but I'd always be guarding the passer.
0: Yeah, yeah. I think having like that second kind of big guy, I don't know if you want to put Kornet out there in that situation. I think that's a little risky. 5 seconds is kind of a long time, especially if you find yourself ISO'd up against somebody and it's Luke Kornet, and, you know, that's a possible blow by.
1: No.
0: Yeah. So it's like, I think they run into some issues matchup wise there, you know, and I think having a second bigger body that's a little bit more available and trustworthy in those circumstances, you know, Keldon Johnson out there could have been certainly an option, and maybe it's a bit of a surprise for a defensive possession that they didn't have him out there. You know, he's a pretty solid rebounder, and it just gives you at least a little bit more beef and size.
1: You also have a 7'6" guard out there who's got the arms that, I don't know. An interesting one.
0: Yeah, not sure if De'Aaron Fox should have been out there thinking about it. For a defensive possession.
1: No, I would have taken him out.
0: Yeah.
1: I even texted you that.
0: Yeah.
1: So I'm going big. Take Fox out. I'm going big on my wings.
0: Yeah. No, I'm a believer in putting someone on the ball. And it goes all the way back to the Christian Laettner shot, if you remember, against Kentucky. They did not guard the inbounder at the baseline and just allowed that full, three-quarter court baseball pass that Laettner was able to turn into one of the greatest shots in the history of college basketball. And the Spurs don't put anybody on the inbounder, and it becomes one of the great moments in the history of the NBA Finals. So there
1: you
0: go.
1: This is great. Let's lament the Spurs loss a little bit more today.
0: Well, it's kind of a good segue, because on the other side of this break, we are going to welcome fellow Spurs fan, Brian McInnes of Spectrum News. He's going to join us on the other side. So that's coming up. More Spurs talk for you. I know how much you love
1: sure
0: this.
1: Everyone's excited. More Spurs talk. Whining, complaining, great. Sulking. Lovely. Good job. Good guess for Friday.
0: I mean, I'd love to make it Thunder talk,
1: I'm trying to...
0: All right, we'll be back with BMAC. 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
1: I'm out.
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15: There was a new accident reported on the west side on the H1 townbound near the military access road overpass. It's already been moved, but traffic is still backed up to Kualakai Parkway. Fort Weaver backed up to, from the freeway to Ahava Drive. The H2 is backed up to the YNI exit. You will move better after the H1-H2 merge, and there's no jam at the Middle Street merge. Driving is very light. No incidents coming in from East Oahu or from the Windward side.
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7: 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We deliver aloha.

0: Welcome back. Let's talk sports. Texter says, Aloha, brothers. On the topic of Gary going to Texas, apparently the day after Billy's birthday is the greatest time to ask him for a belated birthday present. He must have gotten a heavy birthday card. Yeah, sounds like you got a little bit of birthday cash that you're willing to throw around here.
1: You know, just a little bit.
0: This birthday has really changed your perception of life and the world around you.
1: I want 43 to be a little different than 42, so thought I'd start out by trying to send Gary to Texas.
0: Yeah. I mean, helping a worthy cause. Yeah. I mean, that's the thing.
1: This is an idea.
0: How do we make the world a better place?
1: This is an idea I totally had thought out before 7:03 a.m. this morning.
0: I mean, there are some other causes I'm sure you could throw money at, but getting Gary to Game 5.
1: I got to find out how much Gary's making, though. I got to be honest. Rick typed it up pretty good. Gary might be good at that job. Right.
0: There's a reason Gary's willing to wake up at 4 a.m., so that he could still maintain his shifts at Ruby Tuesday. Like doing radio in the morning as opposed to the afternoon so he can still work there. Yeah. There has to be a good reason. And maybe we stumbled onto it.
1: I think we might have. We should be asking Gary for money.
0: All right. Well, Gary's possibly going to Game 5. I think that makes this guy who we're about to talk to possibly a little Jay, because he would love to be in the house, I'm sure, to see Wemby and the Spurs in action trying to fend off elimination. He is from Spectrum News. You can check out all of his content on the website or the Spectrum News app. We welcome our good buddy Brian McInnes to the show. B-Mac, how's it going?
2: It's going all right, guys. That was awesome. Billy, good job getting the ball rolling on that. I was about to give you all kinds of flowers for your newfound philanthropic ways, and as well as your World Cup previews, my man. They've been bangers. So, and then before the commercial break, you just had to go and just change my mind about all of that. Less than enthusiastic.
1: B-Mac, you know as well as everyone, it's a roller coaster, baby.
2: Yes, I do.
0: Welcome to my reality every single morning, B-Mac. You never know what you're going to get. All right. We have Brian McInnes of Spectrum News joining us, a fellow card-carrying Spurs fan. Where are you at, man? How have the last 36 hours since that just painful experience of Game 4, how have they treated you?
2: It kind of just went off the deep end canola in the sense that, like, it was so bad of a San Antonio Spurs fan watch experience that it almost ended up being okay in, like, a weird way. Like, oh, of course they're going to, like, blow this entire 29-point lead. Of course De'Aaron Fox is going to make one of the all-time boneheaded plays in the history of the NBA Finals. Of course, XYZ, but you could just go on and on. And Mitch Johnson, you know, it allows them to just have this devil-may-care attitude about just hoisting a bunch of early clock threes to come out for the second half. Of course, all those things happen. And then it just kind of culminated with, like, just sitting back and just like a weightless, lifeless, like, oh, okay, that just happened. I was just numb, man. It's hard to describe.
0: Yeah, you know, Wemby said something interesting after the game where he talked about greediness on the part of the Spurs factoring in. Do you get what he was trying to refer to with that reference? Do you understand? Did that make sense to you, him using that term greediness as something that factored into them blowing that lead?
2: I didn't hear him say that, but I guess it kind of makes sense. Whether it was greediness or I guess he meant that in the sense that the thing that worked them so well in the first half, sinking 14 threes like a finals record, was automatically just going to, you know, be that way for another 20 minutes or 24 minutes. So maybe that's what he meant. I guess I'd have to go view that clip in context. But I think they could get this one tomorrow, you know, just make it a little more interesting. But I'm kind of with you. I think what I've heard you say the last, you know, day or two, just man, what an opportunity that was that went by the wayside.
0: Worst moment for you as a Spurs fan?
2: No, I can't go there. And I think you may have as well. I prepared a little bit of a hierarchy of all-time gut punch.
0: Wait. Spurs. Do you have a top five?
2: Oh, I have a top five.
0: Oh! What? B-Mac came bringing it.
1: Go.
0: All right, what you got for us?
2: So I have... in my lifetime as a San Antonio Spurs fan, the all-time just gut punch, you know, kick in the nether regions sporting viewing experiences. Now, Kanoa, did you do the same? Do you have anything along the lines of what I'm
0: I did
2: about?
0: Not do this particular top five list. I did my top okay. five reasons okay. the Spurs blew the lead yesterday, yes, and it was a lot of finger pointing.
2: That was good. That was very cathartic, by the way, to hear last night. I went back and I was there for it. Yeah, it was all kinds of terrible. But, okay, should I just get into it?
0: Yeah,
1: let's do it.
2: Okay, I've got some dishonorable mentions here beyond the top five.
0: Yes.
2: Yeah. All right. So 2017 Western Conference Finals Game 1, Golden State versus San Antonio. Zaza Pachulia slides under Kawhi Leonard, takes him out for the game, for the postseason after the Spurs were up 20-something, and then, of course, that entirely alters the trajectory of that.
0: Larry Beal, BFF, and co-host Zaza Pachulia.
1: That is not top five. I would have thought that would have snuck into the top five.
0: That changed the course of Spurs history right there.
1: It did.
2: It was a tough omission, Billy, for sure. But I've got from Game 2 of this very 2026 NBA Finals, Wemby passes the ball off the back of Stephon Castle in the waning moments of the game.
0: Yeah, man. Oh, that was. They've had like two Chris Webber timeout moments in this one series.
1: This might be the most depressing top five we've ever done.
0: No, this is good though. We need it. It's therapy.
1: Okay. All right.
2: I've got Billy. You'll appreciate this one. Spurs Thunder in the 2012 Western Conference Finals. The Spurs had won 20 straight games, ran into a Athletics Thunder buzzsaw and lost four straight. But among that four, I want to say Game 4 of that series. So. The Spurs were still up 2-1, and then Serge Ibaka just inexplicably goes 11-for-11 from
1: yes,
2: the field.
1: The Serge Ibaka game.
2: Yep, just unconscionable.
0: Yeah, that's a good one. You got Billy involved, by the way, with that mention, so he's back in.
2: he'll be involved a little later in this list as well. Although, actually, I'm sorry, I take that back. Billy, you can check out anytime you want.
1: All right, see ya.
0: That was it.
1: That's all I needed to hear.
2: Okay, 2011.
0: We're still in the dishonorable mentions?
2: Dishonorable mentions.
0: Okay.
2: Dishonorable mentions. 2011 first round, the Spurs game 6 to Memphis. Granted, a banged-up Spurs team as the one seed lose to the Memphis Grizzlies in the mm-hmm. first round in a 1-8 matchup.
0: Mm-hmm. Yep. Yep.
2: And the only regular season entry on this dishonorable mention list, Tracy McGrady in December of 2004, scores 13 points in 35 seconds yeah. to key the Rockets to a I was watching it live. Like, I'm still stunned, speechless by what happened with that.
0: Yeah.
2: And, of course, the Spurs go on to win the title that year, so it kind of, you know, assuaged some of that pain. But, okay, on to the top five.
0: All right, let's do it.
2: From 2023, Heat Spurs. Game 7, now this comes after another entry on this list to come, but the Spurs still had a chance to win a road game for the NBA championship against LeBron, Bosh, Wade in Miami, and they were right there in that game, as you well know, Kanoa. Timmy had just, for him, a bunny shot he's made a million times in his career late in that game. I believe it was to tie it up, and he couldn't do it. And Manu had an all-time meltdown game. And that was it for the Spurs in one of the just most painful couple of days in South Beach that you could possibly imagine.
0: 2013, that was rough, man. The Ray Allen, all that stuff. And they did atone for it the next year, which was cool. We'll hope that this young group can maybe do the same next season if they don't make this a series. All right, go on. So that was number five. What else you got?
2: Okay, number four, 2006, Western Conference Finals, Game 7 in San Antonio. Spurs up 3 in the waning seconds. Manu Ginobili comes across the lane and fouls Dirk Nowitzki on his way to the hoop. If he lets Dirk go, the Spurs are still up 1 and have a great chance to close out that game. Instead, it's an and-1. Dirk converts the 3-point play, goes to overtime, and the Mavericks move on. And that one is definitely a sore spot in Spurs lore.
0: What's up with these Spurs lefties and some of those late-game decisions?
2: And it pains me to say because Manu's my all-time favorite player. But, all right, number three, 2004 Western Conference semifinals, Game 5 in a 2-2 series, Spurs-Lakers.
0: Here we go.
2: Tim Duncan hits an all-time, would-be all-time crazy shot over Shaq, moving to his left across the lane. And then, of course, Shaq had the quote, one lucky shot deserves another, and that other shot was D-Fish catching, turning, and shooting with 0.4 on the clock, which I still maintain is impossible to turn all the way around and get that shot off in time, but there was no replay at that time. D-Fish and the Lakers sprint off the court before anything could be said about it.
0: Yeah.
2: And I did not watch that one live. Do you know where you were when that one happened?
0: Yes, yes. I was in the edit bay at KITV, standing next to Robert Kekaula and losing my bleep, where I had to walk around the corner and into the sports office, close the door, because I didn't want people to see me in the state that I was in that exact moment. What about you? Where were you?
2: I was at Hala Mall. I had to do a group project for a University of Hawaii class. I remember this distinctly, and I heard about the results at the mall before I could go back and see or watch or anything. And it wasn't until later that I saw exactly how that went down. And I don't know if it was better or worse that I didn't see it live, but it was terrible.
0: Yeah.
2: All right. Number two.
0: Oh, here we go.
2: We have the 29-point giveaway special. Which has been litigated. It's still being litigated in you know, real time before game five.
0: Wow, that's number two, huh?
2: Number two, and I'm not going to go into any more details there because everyone's probably heard a million things about it. And then number one, probably to no one's surprise, the Ray Allen shot in game six of the 2013 NBA Finals. Yeah. After San Antonio had a five-point lead in the final minute, gave up 1-3, I believe, to LeBron, and then got like a 1-for-2 at the line with Kawhi, I think it was, taking those free throws. The Heat missed a three. Chris Bosh gets the rebound. Tim Duncan was not in on the floor.
0: Not in the game at that moment.
2: Yeah, not in the game, which was, you know, relitigated many times. And then finds Ray Allen for that step back, iconic all net corner three. That crushed my heart, and I know exactly where I was. Billy, I lied. You can come back in now. I was in the Star Advertiser's office as doing a desk shift right under the TV as many news site employees crowded around, including our editor, Frank Bridgewater, and I had to, in real time, just digest that as everyone else just kind of just went, ooh. So, yep.
0: That's a list. That's a list, B-Mac. Well done.
1: I might.
2: Thank you.
1: B-Mac, just to maybe make you feel a little bit worse, I looked up that 2012 Spurs Thunder, the Serge Ibaka game. We all remember it as a Serge Ibaka game. Now, knowing what we know now, I don't think it was a Serge Ibaka game because in 33 very important minutes, Kendrick Perkins had 15 points and 10 rebounds.
2: That does make it worse. That makes it a lot worse.
0: That makes it so much worse.
1: What were you guys doing?
0: I think I had.
1: How do you guys give.
0: I think I had omitted that from my memory. That makes it so much worse. It was like the greatest Kendrick Perkins performance of his career. Oh, man. Wow, you have just destroyed Brian McInnes.
1: Let me look at the next
0: game.
1: He
0: is no more.
1: Oh, this will make you feel better. In 31 very important minutes, 2 points and six rebounds.
2: I apologize. That was a lot probably to take in for any non-Spurs fan, and I realize, and Kanoa would probably point this out, that the Spurs have been fortunate with three iconic big men drafted at number one at various times in their history, including right now as we're watching this finals play out, and they've won five championships and have little to complain about compared to a lot of other franchises.
0: You're right.
2: And yet, for whatever reason, for a regularly contending franchise, I would maintain that they've endured more moments of this sort than almost any other basketball team, at least.
0: You know, it is good perspective as another, like, you know, Spurs lover guy. Like, it is good perspective because I was sitting there kind of thinking, like, wow, this is so embarrassing, like, to be on the dubious side of a moment like this, right, which will be talked about and remembered, and that Ananobi Tippin is going to be replayed for the generations, and it's like, man, that stinks to be that team that is so unbecoming of the Spurs as an organization and what their reputation is. But this list puts into a lot of perspective, like, like, no, they've kind of had these moments before too. They've been on the wrong side of some of the more iconic moments in yep. NBA playoff history, and so yeah, maybe I can relent a little bit on my question of whether or not this derails the franchise as an entire organization, because that was kind of the hard angle I was taking on this, at least in the immediate aftermath.
2: And that's well said. That was kind of half my purpose of doing this, to help, you know, just illuminate some of that perspective. And, hey, let's remember, after that 2013 brutal, brutal finals, what happened the next year, baby? They were motivated, yeah. They were focused, and they had their stuff together.
1: How many number one picks have the Spurs had?
0: Three.
1: How many championships have they won?
0: Five.
1: And the best part about it, the Spurs, you guys' entire life, have always stayed in San Antonio. So congratulations to you guys.
0: Right. Are you okay?
1: All right.
0: Do you want to do your top five worst Thunder moment list?
1: Yeah,
0: number one. They had Kendrick Perkins.
1: Exactly. Played 32 minutes a game for like 8 years.
0: You excited about the World Cup? Canada's on the pitch at the end of this hour, top of the hour, 9 o'clock. They're taking on Bosnia-Herzegovina. I know that's sort of your secondary team. You have family up in Canada. USA is also on the pitch here later against Paraguay. You excited about this?
2: Yeah, man. I had the Korea-Czechia game on in the background yesterday. That's kind of going to be my game plan for many of these summer days ahead, just have a game on, whether I'm actively watching it or not. You know, it's good to just have tabs, irons in the fire there. And, hey, like I said, Billy, enjoy those previews, man. I like it. I don't know how much man hours of research you're putting into these things, but keep it coming, my man.
1: No, I'm really looking forward to the matchup today. Canada, Bosnia-Herzegovina. I've said it the whole time. Kind of unfair they have multiple countries you got to go
0: against.
1: It's
0: a 2-on-1 matchup.
1: But I like Canada. I think they're coming out in a 4-4-2 today. So like your chances, B-Mac.
0: Look at this
2: okay.
0: guy.
2: Good
0: just
2: to know.
0: Flexing. Just Thank flexing. All right, B-Mac. Hey, thanks for making some time with us. I think I have found, as much as I did not want to come into the show yesterday after what happened in Game 4, I've found this to be somewhat therapeutic. And so I hope that this has a similar effect on you as well.
2: Of course, man. I feel better just having kind of shared all that to your viewing audience, who's I'm sure cringing and just wish they were somewhere else as I was going through that. So, again, sorry, everybody. But it needed to be done.
0: Yeah, it needed to be done. Sorry. Them's the rules. It needed to be done. All right, B-Mac, appreciate it, man. Check out Brian McInnes's work at Spectrum News on the website or via the app. B-Mac, we'll talk to you again soon.
2: Later, guys.
0: See All ya. Right. That was a good list.
1: That was a good list.
0: I guess it's a balance, right? You get the good fortune of drafting Robinson and Duncan and Wemby, and you also have to deal with just some of the more heartbreaking, gut-wrenching moments.
1: That's why I appreciate B-Mac. I've been sitting here across from you and listening to you for the last week about how, oh, woe is me. And it's like, you've won 5 championships. You got 3 first-round picks. You're going to be fine for the next 15 years. Try to you know, don't forget all the good things that have happened to Spurs fans.
0: You're a good guy. Look at you. You're getting Gary possibly to San Antonio. This is because of you, man. You're a good dude. Thanks, Billy. Thanks for brightening my life. We're going to take a break. You're listening to Let's Talk Sports.
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4: If you're heading in from Central Oahu, you're going to move fine now after earlier problems in Cruel City and Aiea. If you're coming in from the leeward coast, Kapolei, or coming up from Eva Beach, expect some really slow traffic. It's all from earlier incidents. The H1 is backed up before Kualakai Parkway. Ford Weaver backed up from the freeway to Ava Drive. No incidents or unusual slowdowns from East Oahu or from the windward side on the Pali, the Likelike, or the H3.
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0: What's up? Welcome back. Let's talk sports. Kanoa Leahy, Billy Hall here on ESPN Honolulu. What an eventful day it has been. If you are just joining us, if you haven't heard, if you weren't listening from the onset, during the handoff with Gary Dickman, Gary was talking about the possibility of buying a ticket and going to San Antonio for Game 5 of the NBA Finals tomorrow to watch his beloved Knicks possibly close out that series and win a championship. But he said, hey, look, I have to work at Ruby Tuesday tomorrow. I have a shift. He's a shift manager. He is scheduled to work 3 to 11. Tomorrow, and so he's like, I need to find somebody to work for me, and that's
1: really thinking about it. I think he was just saying, I gotta work, can't go.
0: Yeah, I guess he had already resigned himself to that fact. And Billy Hull, out of the goodness of his heart, said, you know what, I'll work for you, Gary, which evolved into Billy also offering to possibly double the pay for someone that would take Gary's shift, which evolved into Rick Nakashima from Ruby Tuesday himself calling in and declaring that he had pulled some strings and he had gotten coverage for Gary's shift, which now opens the door for him to possibly book that trip, acquire that ticket, and go to Game 5 of the NBA Finals. And it's all because of the incredible generosity and goodness of Billy Hall.
1: Again, what are you doing? Why? This is not about me.
0: I'm not being sarcastic. Okay. I really want to give you your flowers here. Well, I think that was a remarkable thing that you did.
1: To do something
0: you got
1: nice
0: the ball
1: for,
0: rolling
1: just
0: on this.
1: Want to do something nice for my buddy Gary.
0: Yeah. No, you've shown a great amount of care and concern for others around you here today.
1: This all began with the fact that if you've got a chance to see your team maybe win an NBA championship and go to the finals and go to a finals game, you got to do it. I know you might have a work shift here, work shift there. We can all step in, figure it out, help you out. You got to go. So Gary has mentioned that there's a 3 o'clock flight, I believe, with a little layover in Seattle that would get him in San Antonio tomorrow morning at 5 o'clock and another that would get him back in time Sunday at noon for his Sunday work shift. So we're just waiting with anticipation. Is he going to do this? Can Gary pull this off? A quick question. If he doesn't, does he not go to work?
0: No. I think if he can't do this, they've got to reshift everything, reshuffle everything, and he's going to have to work tomorrow. Right? He has to. Artie Wilson has entered the building, by the way. On Point with Artie Wilson comes up after us.
1: To the Spurs next
0: game. He's pointing through the window at you, Billy, thumbs up, and talking about how good of a human being you are. He is mouthing those words.
1: I am enjoying this.
0: Yeah, you are getting a lot of praise, and well-deserved, too, because you have proven yourself to be a spectacular human being here today.
1: Thank you, Kanoa.
0: This really texter says, maybe Gary should wear a Spurs jersey for safety. No, I don't think the Spurs fans are doing it quite like how they're doing it outside MSG in the streets of New York City.
1: Yeah, they don't.
0: I think he'll be okay.
1: Yeah.
0: This texter says, breaking news per NBA Central. De'Aaron Fox says the Spurs need to win tomorrow. That is
1: sounds like a Stephen A. Smith headline from ESPN.
0: They had Magic Johnson and Stephen A. on First Take today.
1: Oh, boy.
0: And so you know there was a lot of stating of the obvious there. And Magic said to Stephen A. at one point, the Knicks must stay within themselves to play great basketball.
1: What does that mean? Stay
0: within Stephen themselves? Stephen A. He came out and declared the Knicks might lose Game 5, but not Game 6 at MSG.
1: Question. Game 6. Say it goes to Game 6 in New York. 3-2, Knicks lead. Which team is facing more pressure?
0: Oh, the Spurs have no pressure at this point.
1: No.
0: Like, they're down 3-1.
1: Yeah,
0: it's a must-win because mathematically they have to win to continue the series. But no, the Spurs have no pressure. If they somehow win tomorrow, if they go to MSG, and if they're up again, not by 29 points, but if they are, like, get off to another double-digit lead in the first half type of thing, then all of a sudden you're starting to squeeze if you're a Knicks fan. And you're thinking, hey, look, we can come back from anything. They have proven that already. There is no lead that is safe. But they would know that if they somehow were not able to close it out right then and there, you do not want to go back to San Antonio for a Game 7.
1: Oh, man. I want a Game 7 so bad.
0: Oh, that would be cool. Me too. I really want a Game 7. Is that a surprise?
1: Speaking of Game 7s, I just scrolled down a little further on ESPN, and there's a lot going on in sports. We have not talked hockey. I think we should talk hockey. So here's my 10 seconds.
0: A little bit
1: hockey.
0: Of a stinker game yesterday, right? By comparison to what we had in earlier in the Stanley Cup.
1: Yeah, Carolina
0: final.
1: Takes a 3-2 lead. Game 6 coming up. And PK Subban, breaking news from him. Vegas has to, quote, buckle up, unquote, to force a game seven.
0: Whoa.
1: That's right.
0: I never thought of that.
1: They got to buckle up.
0: Wow. Wow.
1: Another big headline on ESPN.
0: You think they've talked about that more? Like, hey, guys, we got to buckle up.
1: Like, I mean, you got to actually
0: like, guys, this is a buckle up situation.
1: Yep. Also, PK Subban, Carolina's offense, quote, has it all going on, unquote.
0: Man.
1: What does that mean, has it all going on?
0: Kudos to ESPN's coverage of the NBA and NHL playoffs.
1: Any more I got? Oh, Magic Johnson. Got breaking news. Magic Johnson. I think there will be a game six.
0: Whoa.
1: Better click that video.
0: Man.
1: That's a 2-minute video. You can see Magic Johnson talking.
0: This is wow, this is getting getting pretty interesting, pretty dramatic. Texter says, remember, Texas is an open carry state. Not sure Knicks fans want to wear their jerseys out in public, especially after the egg situation.
1: Whoa.
0: You know, I do worry about there being some level of retaliation in certain pockets because of how, you know, Wemby was treated and the Spurs fans in Manhattan and New York were treated. I just don't think that by and large San Antonio fans are built that way. I would hope that that isn't the case. But I do think that there's at least a modicum of concern. There is at least a level of concern there as to hopefully, you know, some of the bad apples, so to speak, aren't going to want to do something in retaliation. So let's, you know, if you're San Antonio fans and residents over there, let's just
1: don't
0: be better than
1: their
0: that.
1: Level.
0: Yeah, let's just be better than
1: don't
0: that.
1: Be like,
0: yeah.
1: Don't be like a Knicks fan.
0: I know that it hurts to see because there are going to be a whole bunch of Knicks fans, and I'm not talking about all Knicks fans. I would say the vast majority are good basketball-loving fans that love that place. They might be a little arrogant, perhaps.
1: Vast majority?
0: Maybe like, you know, the world
1: maybe
0: revolves around them
1: majority.
0: A little bit. But I would say that it is not the majority, I would guess, that are, behaving in that fashion. And those fans, those ones that are doing all of that crazy, ridiculous, awful stuff, they don't deserve a championship. And that's the thing I'm going to lament the most if and when the Knicks win this thing.
1: I have to admit, coming into this, that I was kind of, it's time to see the Knicks win a championship. I think it'd be really good for the NBA. That was my feeling going into game one. By game two, listening to those fans and seeing the celebrities and then – you know, the whole, you know, ticket thing. I became a big Spurs fan. I can't stand the Knicks. I can't stand them. But that's where I'm at now.
0: Yeah.
1: You know?
0: We'll see.
1: But hey, congratulations to long-suffering Knicks fan Taylor Swift.
0: It's a must-win
1: game for
0: her
1: to finally get her moment. For her to finally get her moment, I'm really, really happy for her.
0: Yeah.
1: Sydney Sweeney was out there. Really, really happy for you guys. For all the suffering you've been through as New York Knicks fans. Just so happy for you.
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1: Kirk Herbstreit, just I can't imagine all the terrible losses he suffered through as a Knicks fan, sitting courtside to have his moment.
0: Was his dog there? We'll be back. 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

0: Hey, what's up? Welcome back. Let's talk sports. Kanoa Leahy, Billy Hall here, ESPN Honolulu. Reminder, On Point with Artie Wilson at the conclusion of our show. Artie is in the house, and I'm sure he has a whole lot to say about these NBA finals. I do still have and take the stance that in a weird way, and this I don't know if this sounds like sour grapes, but I do think that there's sort of a realistic nature to this in weighing the way these two teams have played and the way they've affected the outcome here. I would argue that the Spurs have done more to determine the winners or losers in these games by some of the plays that they have not made, some of the plays that they have made, losing double-digit leads in every single game. If it's a scale, then I think that just a little bit more is weighed on the Spurs when it comes to how these games have been decided, like the deciding factors of these games. But I don't know. We'll see if maybe Artie agrees or disagrees with that kind of assessment. Texter says, I'm with Billy, don't care for either team, but rooting for the Spurs because of those obnoxious Knicks fans and celebrity wannabe fans.
1: Top five worst Knicks. No, I'm just kidding. Maybe next week.
0: All right, it's our best and worst time. Let's get to it.
2: Best and worst.
0: All right, which one you want to start with?
1: You know what? I was thinking. You know, it was my birthday yesterday. Kind of trying to, you know, have some goals I want to accomplish. Why do we do worst? Do we still need to do worst? Let's just be a positive, help our friends go to the NBA Finals kind of thing. Should we still do worst on the show? What do you think? What if we just went best?
0: What happened to you yesterday? What happened to you on your birthday?
1: You know, it was a great time. I had an awesome, awesome birthday. It's just, maybe we just keep everything positive around here.
0: Did you have some spiritual enlightenment moment, some experience there?
1: I walked on a beach.
0: Did you talk to the Dalai Lama or something?
1: I put my toes in the sand. I felt the mana as you talked about.
0: Is that why you're walking around here barefooted? Like
1: no.
0: Wemby style?
1: Here? Ew. Why would I walk? Did you see the walk we got to make from the parking garage?
0: All right. Well, if you don't want to do a worst,
1: you can do a
0: what's
1: worst.
0: Your, what's
1: why don't
0: your
1: you
0: best?
1: Do a worst?
0: All right, I will do a worst.
1: Yeah.
0: Hey, look, my team's down 3-1. I don't have the same existential view on life at the moment in as much positivity as you do. So I'm going to go with this. Just wanted to go through the everyone's going to talk about the fourth quarter and the Spurs blowing it, but let's go back to when the Spurs had the 29-point lead with 9:40 left in the third quarter. Here's their shot chart. Miss layup, miss tip, miss two-pointer, miss three, miss three, miss three, miss three, miss three. Harper made two. Miss three, miss three, miss three, miss three, miss two. Vassell made three, miss two. Lead was 15 after the third quarter.
1: This is what I'm talking about. That first hour of the show was so good. The second hour has just been Spurs fans.
0: All right, well, lift us out of the doldrums then, Mr. Positivity. What's your best?
1: 3 o'clock, USA, USA, USA, World Cup. Get behind your country, something we can all agree on, something we all can get behind. It's time to make that march. Let's get out of the knockout round. Let's make it to the, dare I say, quarterfinals of the World Cup. The journey begins today, the United States of America. I'm all in. USA.
0: Yeah. All right, real quick, my best. I got to give it to you. Billy Hall, man, making the possibility of Gary Dickman going to San Antonio, making it maybe a reality. So good on you. All right, Artie's up next. We'll see you next week.
1: USA.
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7: Welcome to the show. Happy Friday to everyone, and hopefully you're having a fantastic week and looking forward to an outstanding week. A lot has been going on in the world of sports. We'll talk a whole lot of basketball, of course, because we're in the midst of the world championship, the NBA championship, where things are happening. But I haven't been on since last week when I think I said something's going to happen with regards to the Wahine volleyball coaching selection and staff. Right before my show ended, I got word that there was something brewing, and lo and behold, it was Josh Walker appointed the head basketball coach of the Wahine volleyball program. I think that is an outstanding selection, an outstanding hire by Matt Elliott and the athletic department. I think Josh is the right guy for the right program for the right time. He will take what Dave built and the foundation that Dave laid and what Robin has continued to work towards, building great foundation. He's going to take it to a whole nother level, and I'm excited for his opportunity. And that's one of those slam dunks or one of those home runs or one of those grand slams, I think, when it comes to the selection of Josh to be the new athletic coach for women's volleyball. I think with his relationship with Charlie and his connections here in the islands as well as internationally and on the national level, congratulations to Matt Elliott for the things that he was able to do in that regard with that selection. Excited for what's going to happen with that program going forward. The only thing I would caution people, this season will not be indicative of the recruits and the ability of him to recruit, because it's so late in the season and they're about to start serious practice within the next couple months. So it's going to be the first year. It's not something to worry about. It's years to come, and I think it'll be competitive. I think by no means is he going to throw in the towel on the first season. I think he's coming out thinking they're going to come and they're going to compete and perform and do what they need to do, and I expect nothing less. But we need to be a little understanding and patient only because of the timing of things and the fact that he's coming on board and not able to probably bring in a few of the athletes that he needs to bring in to play the style he wants to play, but he will take the young ladies that we have, and we have some good young ladies up there, and I think continue what Robin started and do it in his way and make them special. Looking forward to Josh having the opportunity to do that. I think that is an excellent selection, an excellent hire. Give us a call. 296-1500 is the number. I'm excited. This is the second week I'm getting ready to work with Chris, and it's going to be fun to have him as my board operator here. He's been handling things. If he can handle Kanoa and Billy, then he can handle yours truly, because I'm much more mellow than them. Those two guys, it's a crazy time walking in here, and they're coming after Gary Dickman. So I think that's part of the issue, that Gary gets them all hyped and they go off and then they have a lot of fun, and then I come in with a little more mellow show. But we'll do what we have to do. Billy Hull had a birthday, so it's always good to have a birthday, and want to wish him a happy birthday. I know Billy celebrated yesterday and did some special things. Happy that he was able to have another ring around the tree, so to speak, and hope he has a good weekend, because birthdays at this point are supposed to be not just one day. You're supposed to celebrate for weeks, at least 1 week. So wishing Billy nothing but the best. I heard Matt Elliott yesterday on Kanoa's show, Kanoa and Billy's show, actually. And one recommendation I would have for AD Elliott, my man, you got to take a moment. Take a moment for Matt Elliott and family. One recommendation, he has been grinding and grinding and grinding. You don't want to grind too hard, brother. You want to take a little time for yourself and for your family. So, you know, turn it off for a weekend. Go somewhere. Go hide out. Enjoy your family. Have some quiet time. You have earned it, because you've done a lot of things. We got a first caller on the line. Who is this? Hello.
8: Hey, how's it going, Artie?
7: Hey, Sean, how are you doing?
8: Pretty good. I'm so glad we're playing, and it wasn't a sweep that, you know, I was dreading that when I saw them lose game two. But to San Antonio's credit, they got a victory in game three. Probably should have won game four, but, you know, that's that whole second half was got to be one of the strangest halves I think I've ever seen in the finals.
7: Yeah, I'm going to have a lot of conversation about that in the second part of this show, because I was really disappointed in San Antonio. I mean, everybody's cracking on Fox and what a stupid play that was, and they're looking at one play. There were multiple
8: countless
7: disappointment type things that happened with the San Antonio Spurs in the second half, and it's pretty incredible to me that they let that get away, because it was they had absolute control of that game. And I've never experienced anything like that, where you're up that much, so I can't even speak from a playing standpoint of something happening like that, but. I just don't know. I don't quite get. I'm still baffled by it. I watched it live, and then I watched the replay, and then when my wife came home, I watched it a third time, and I'm like, I just I'm baffled by some of the decisions,
8: that's coaching.
7: Yeah. Well, I think
8: coaching, Artie.
7: Yeah, I think, and I feel bad, because I think Mitch Johnson. He's a good young coach, but he looked like a deer in the headlights. He looked in that second half, he had this perplexed look on his face and in his eyes, and, you know, do I call a timeout? Don't I call a timeout? You know what, Sean? I would have loved to have seen one set play where Victor was in the post, and they swung the ball, and he came to meet the ball in the post at that point in time. Just one time. Just once.
8: Well, I, you know, Artie, to me, it looked really obvious. They were playing not to lose. And what happens when you play not to lose, Artie?
7: Oh, you lose. You always lose. That's like the on football, prevent defense. You prevent yourself from winning.
8: Every sport that I've seen that does, anytime you try to play the stall game or you're playing not to lose, you end up losing. And what was really strange is I didn't understand that everyone in the arena in the last 5 seconds when they had the ball, they still had the lead, right? Everyone knew the ball was going to Brunson. And what was Wembanyama doing? Because, and not at the rim. He's the rim protector. He's the guy that, at the very least, blocks or kicks out the rebound or, right? He played above the rim before everybody.
7: Sean, let me take it a step further. How about bring in Cornette so you have another 7-footer in the game to disrupt a putback or anything in close?
8: Yeah.
7: Okay. I mean, not only Wimby out there guarding Brunson, I have no problem with him being the guy because it forced Brunson to shoot it over him. But how about having your other big in the game to ensure that there's at least a body on people?
8: Well, and then you know, on the flip side, right? Mike Brown, I mean, he was doing everything. He threw out 4 centers. He played practically like almost 12. I think he played 12 or 13 guys. And at one point, he had the 2 smallest guys on the court. They were the smallest ones with Brunson
7: I know who you're talking about. I thought Alvarado did an excellent job in that game by being a nuisance and a disruptor and making some things happen.
8: Shots.
7: Yep, he hit a couple
8: timely
7: key
8: shots. Yep.
7: Yep.
8: And the one guy that I thought was consistent for San Antonio and he wasn't on the court was Harper. And Kim and Castle hit big shots as well as he didn't miss at the free throw line.
7: Yep. Yeah,
8: guys are missing at the free throw line. It's called free throws, are you?
7: Yep. No, Castle is. I've fallen in love with his game, with the way he plays. I think he's gonna. He and Harper, they are gonna be just tremendous if they can grow and continue to get better. Castle's got all the dog in the world in him, man. I just love everything about how he plays defense, how he plays offense. If he develops his offensive game just a little more, because he's got that want to, he's got that little stuff in him that makes him compete at a real high level.
8: And he doesn't miss free throws, Artie. The guy's a cold-blooded assassin.
7: Yeah, when he's on the line, he doesn't mind being on the line.
8: No, he don't.
7: Yeah,
8: But I get the feeling San Antonio's going to pull it off tomorrow. They're going to win game 5, and I think we go to 6, maybe 7, but a lot has to happen. There's a lot of basketball, and at the very least, San Antonio has to be smart. They can't be, at this point now, they're not the inexperienced, the youth, that's all out the window anymore, and everybody's banged up. No one's 100%. It's all grit at this point and want to, you said.
7: No, it's all right now.
8: It's about want to.
7: Yeah, it's all about want to. I looked at Josh Hart and I was like, Josh Hart, he made two terrible plays in that game where he missed the lay-in, number one, and then he didn't box out his man in Castle who came and got the putback and got fouled because Josh Hart was ball watching. He wasn't even concerned about where his guy was, and he was guarding probably the second best rebounder on San Antonio's team.
8: Yeah.
7: Yep. And he,
8: but
7: you know,
8: I'm,
7: so
8: I'm
7: that one two is important.
8: I'm excited. I'm just glad it's not a sweep because you know I went out on a limb last week and I said, hey, if they don't win game 2, it's a sweep. And
7: yeah.
8: When the game started game 3, I thought, oh, my God, how are these guys good? The energy, the crowd, I've never even seen anything like that in the history of the NBA with that much excitement where you would think the the whole city was about to explode.
7: Yep. Well, that the gardens, I mean, I was fortunate enough to play in Madison Square Garden, and those are those experiences that you'll always remember for the rest of your life, to be able to play in the Mecca and on the floor at the gardens when we played in the NIT. It was pretty special times. I've never seen the arena look like that. It was ridiculous, to be quite honest. And then to get beat, there were 19,000-20,000 people that went home after that game in depression. They felt terrible.
8: Yeah.
7: And then they come back and get this one. I mean, that's pretty special. All right, Sean, I appreciate your call, man. I hope we have at least six. I don't want it to go a seventh. I don't mind a six, because I'm afraid if it goes seven, New York's not gonna have enough in their tank to win a seventh. So we'll see what happens.
8: It's always good when it's seven. You gotta be kidding me. I want seven, but I can get greedy.
7: Yeah,
8: I know.
7: Yeah. Yep. All right, buddy. We'll see you soon. Take care. All right. We're going to take our first break, and then we'll come back. We're going to have a special guest right after this.
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0: Aloha and welcome back to the show. Enjoy talking to Sean. Always, he's got NBA blood going through his veins and likes the sport and understands the game. We are efforting to get our special guests on, and we will do that in just a moment. But just to continue the conversation about the game four of this finals, from my perspective, San Antonio had probably one of the most spectacular first halves of any team when it comes to shooting the basketball, knocking down 14 or so three-pointers in the first half, setting the NBA Finals record. But they went into the locker room, and when they came out in the second half, those same threes that they were knocking down weren't falling. And from the coaching staff to the respective players, they didn't adjust. Number one, if you're not hitting shots, you need to go play the two ball. Go play the short game. Go inside. I'm frustrated with San Antonio's approach to utilizing the biggest player on the floor, a guy who cannot be stopped. If he's in the paint area, he will either score or get fouled and get to the free throw line, and he's a pretty good free throw shooter. I just fail to understand why San Antonio has not run any offense to get Wemby the ball down low, other than an occasional lob. I mean, there are ways for Wemby to go from one side of the paint area to the other side, or from the high post down low. It's basketball 101. It's not that difficult, and it's hard for me to understand how they have not come up with one or two just baseline plays where they can get the ball into Wemby when Wemby is open. And he is not going to be stopped by Cat, by Robinson, by anybody, because he is that much larger and longer than anybody else. You could literally throw the ball off the glass and tell Wemby to go get it, and he would be able to get it. So I'm just struggling with why San Antonio has not made a decision to play inside out once in a while when they have the biggest guy on the floor. We're gonna have a discussion with a guy who I think knows the game real well, and I'm excited to have him. Former Rainbow Warriors star, guy who played in the NBA, a guy who could shoot the ball like mad. He was a wild man shooting that 3-point ball. Trevor Ruffin, what's up, Trev? How you doing?
1: I'm fine with yourself. What's happening with you?
0: I'm good. How are you, ready for your birthday coming up in a few months?
1: Birthday twins. You know we're ready for it.
0: Yeah, we ready for it. 926.
1: 926.
0: Only a few of us are there. 926.
1: Go ahead, and whoever listened to this, play that number. 926.
0: There you go. There you go.
1: Put a zero on it.
0: How you doing, man? How's everything going?
1: Man, it's going. How are you?
0: I'm doing fantastic. Hawaii's still beautiful, and Hawaii's still wonderful, man. How's everything back on the East Coast?
1: Well, I mean, everybody's a Knicks fan. I'm not.
0: Okay.
1: I'm not even a Spurs fan.
0: Okay.
1: No, you know, I'm pretty, like, I'm only rooting for the, I don't know if anybody out there remembers Kurt Taylor.
0: Yes, Kurt Taylor's nephew is Castle.
1: Exactly.
0: Yeah.
1: So that's why I'm cheering for the Spurs.
0: Yeah.
1: I have no stake in the game except that.
0: Yeah.
1: Because
0: yeah.
1: He's a beautiful young dude, and he's doing his thing right now. Rookie of the year.
0: I think he is. Trevor, I think Castle is a future big time star.
1: He is.
0: He's a baller. I love everything about his game.
1: But I wish you would get to meet him. Like how you got to meet me and Kurt.
0: Yeah.
1: He's that type of cat, too. You would love him as a person. He's a really good dude. I've been knowing him his whole life.
0: Wow, that's pretty cool. I'm hoping to have Kurt on next week,
1: okay.
0: Have on the show. I'm going to have Kurt on the show next week, and I mean, Castle, I think everything about his game is just what you want for a professional, and he's got that it factor. He's got that dog in him that he will compete to the very end.
1: He won't complain. He's just going to compete.
0: Yeah.
1: He a dog, like you said. Well, basketball dog, but beautiful person, man. Beautiful little cat, man. That's my guy.
0: Okay.
1: And I'm rooting for him. And this series is not over until it's over.
0: Yep. No question. Well, I'm rooting for Mitch Johnson. I mean, I played against his dad back when he was with the Seattle Sonics in summer league stuff in Portland. And his dad was a baller. But I think Mitch just is – he has been shell-shocked a couple times, even making some decisions. And he's got to call those young guys in, man. Let me ask you a question. Have you seen them run anything other than a lob to get Wemby the ball in the post area?
1: I haven't. I think they set screens for him on the wrong side of the floor.
0: Yeah.
1: Like, all they need to do to me, this is me just, you know, I understand evolution and the game is this. And, you know, they're really tough shot makers, and a lot of their training is individual training. Not skill-based training, right? Not team-based training.
0: Right.
1: All they do is skill-based training. If they ran a set from the Utah Jazz, remember the play that John Stockton would set a screen for Carmelo to come to the post?
0: That's right. It's simple.
1: It's simple.
0: Simple.
1: It seems simple, right? I don't want to say it's common sense, because to me, common sense is not that common.
0: Yeah, okay. Yeah, but it's simple. It's basic. It's a basic basketball play.
1: It's a basic basketball play.
0: Yep.
1: We used to call it a turn five or a turn four.
0: Yep.
1: Let him dribble the ball up, pass to the wing, one of your reliable passes.
0: Come down, set the pick.
1: Come to the opposite block.
0: Yep.
1: Instead of fighting, running around, and come to the – and then let him deal from there, because he's –
0: Because,
1: I mean, come on, man.
0: Yeah, what I'm saying, you could, it's not even complicated. It's basic, and if you throw the ball into the big fella, even if he doesn't have a great shot,
1: they gotta double. They have to,
0: and they're gonna foul him. He's gonna score, or he's gonna get fouled. Period.
1: Exactly, and he shoots. I mean, no disrespect to the Diesel, but he's not gonna miss free throws.
0: Yeah,
1: they're not gonna hack it.
0: Yeah,
1: they have to play him.
0: Yep. No, I just started watching that game. I watched that game, the fourth game. I watched it live, then I watched it again, and then my wife was late coming home, so I said, honey, you got to watch this. And I watched it a third time, and I'm sitting here going, how about one time to after shooting eight threes that didn't go in, how about one time just run something where you get the ball to Wemby in the paint, just once, not a lob, not a lob, not a floater, but just give him the ball in the paint to stop that run. And they didn't do it, not once.
1: Well, like I said, I'm never going to be the type of person to tell somebody how to make their money and coaching and stuff like that, because you have to have some type of nuance to coach. I mean, big respect. I'm not going to say he's a bad coach. I'm not going to tell anybody a bad coach. But I'm going to tell them adjustments are made game to game.
0: Yep. No question. Well, Coyne, they got a game coming up tomorrow. Mentally, psychologically, are the Spurs, you think, tough enough mentally and psychologically to recover from that disappointment of the other day, to come out and compete at home, in your opinion?
1: Well, in my opinion, you have to think about what they did from game two to game three.
0: Yeah, okay.
1: They gave that game away too, and then they came out like dogs.
0: Yeah.
1: They came out. So I think because of the individual training, and here's the plus side of it, the individual stuff, they don't know not to be scared. They don't know to be scared.
0: Yeah.
1: Because they practice and train so much by themselves that's not going to be the problem. What's going to be the problem is the decision-making down the stretch. Now, I'm not going to sit up here and act like I don't love Brunson or Mike Brown, who gave one of our Hawaii graduates, Phil Handy, his first shot at coaching.
0: Right.
1: I don't want to see him lose either, right? So, but to make sense of it, I just think that people need to, if I'm a trainer, which I never really dove into, which I would be kind of dope at, but I never did. After we finish training, you have to play 5-on-5 afterwards.
0: Absolutely.
1: To see if this is applicable, my train is applicable
0: to the game,
1: to team setting.
0: Yeah,
1: exactly.
0: Yeah.
1: I have to see though.
0: Yeah.
1: Like I need instant gratification, so I need to know how I can show you how to make it applicable.
0: Yeah.
1: Right? But everybody reads those training sessions and stuff like that, and they score and they do what they want because I'm gonna make you better. I'm gonna make you a better basketball player.
0: Right.
1: But I'm gonna make you a better team player as well because sports is nothing that you can do forever. You have to have those lessons be applicable to life.
0: Yep.
1: You have to have them.
0: No question about it. Well, see, Trevor, you kind of like me. I mean, I love all the individual skill training and all the drills that people run and this, that, and the other. But in my mind, that's a Tuesday, Thursday. Monday, Wednesday, Friday, you got to get in there and play ball against guys. You got to go up and down the floor and compete 5-on-5 and just ball. And then you go back to your skill development because some guys – they look like all Americans or all pro or all NBA when you watch them do their drills and their training, but then they get in the game. That stuff doesn't translate to game work.
1: It doesn't translate because you're not teaching them how to make it be applicable to a game or team setting.
0: Now, yep.
1: And I'm not saying that because you could tell me how to train. I had to learn how to learn how to hoop through G game.
0: Yeah.
1: Right? You remember the office.
0: Oh, yeah. I remember your G game. Riley Wallace G game.
1: It's no isolation. It's no four dribbles. I had to learn how to shoot in the corner coming off screens.
0: Yeah.
1: Now, I was a JUCO All-American. I averaged 31 points before I came to Hawaii in JUCO just by individual skill.
0: Right.
1: So my first year, I had to learn. It took me to the end of the season. Had to watch film. Had to learn how to score in this system, right? Not in nobody else's.
0: Yep.
1: You know, Tim Hardaway is one. I didn't even have room to do the killer crossover or anything. I had to learn how to play in that system, and I dedicated that summer after my junior year. I mean, think about it, Artie.
0: Yeah.
1: I mean, birthday twin. Who goes from average 12 points to 21 points in a season?
0: Yep. Yeah, no, you did. You put in the work. You put in the work to understand the system, and you had the skills already.
1: Mm-hmm.
0: So you made the application from skill set drills to playing in the game, 5-on-5. You made that transition.
1: Absolutely, and then what you have to talk about making you be accountable for your skill set or whatever it is. Because I could have went somewhere and just ran up and down the court. I really had games that I could really get off in any system. But what's applicable to the system I am, that I was in, the G game.
0: Yeah.
1: It was a two-guy, Chris Gaines, Phil Lott, what's my man name, though, who I thought was so dope, that never really gets kudos.
0: Jeremy Robinson?
1: No, Ray Reed.
0: Ray Reed. Ray Reed. Oof.
1: Ray Reed was incredible. Incredible.
0: Yeah.
1: I'm not going to talk about anything personal.
0: Not about his lifestyle, but boy, as a baller. Oof.
1: As a basketball player,
0: yeah.
1: That guy is the reason why I made that shot against BYU.
0: Yeah.
1: Because I aimed for the backboard.
0: Yeah.
1: Because he used to come off greens in the middle of the floor and shoot off the backboard.
0: Yeah, he was pretty special. Trevor, let me ask you this. If you got time, can you hold on? We got to take a break. I want to hold you over to the next segment so we can continue this.
1: Absolutely.
0: Okay.
1: I know I got time.
0: All right, appreciate it, my man. We'll be back with more Trevor Ruffin right after this.
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0: All right, welcome back to the show. I appreciate Trevor Ruffin holding on through that break, and we'll continue our conversation. So, Trevor, let me ask you this. Do you have a picture of that jump shot at when you were taking that jump shot against BYU?
1: I don't. Like, and you know what's crazy, birthday twin? I never even seen the shot. I just heard the response.
0: You don't have a copy. I'm gonna get you a copy of that picture of that shot, man.
1: You got one?
0: I'm pretty sure I have it, and I want to get it to you because, man, let me tell you something. I would love for someone to be able to, and I'm sure there's a way to do it. Calculate how high you are taking that jump shot. But that jump shot,
1: I got up on that thing.
0: Oh, man, I'm not sure what your vertical was, but I can tell you this. Whatever it was, you hit every.
1: There was more that day. There was more on that shot.
0: Yeah, that was one of them super. You got that adrenaline running on that one. I mean, that jump shot, that might be the highest jumping jump shot I've seen in Hawaii history right there. That was unbelievable.
1: Birthday twin, you know what's crazy?
0: What's that?
1: If you remember the game, because I remember the game like clockwork, I missed a jump shot right before that.
0: Yep.
1: I missed a jump shot, and Roddy was like, why don't you go to the didn't call that play? I'm like, coach, I got it. I got it. And BYU ran the play, and I knew they was going to run it. And if you remember the whole scenario, I kind of went there, and they threw the ball out of bounds. It was a turnover.
0: Right.
1: Like, we got it back.
0: Right.
1: And then he was like, coach called the play. I don't like to call him Roddy Wallace, my guy. Love him immensely.
0: Yeah.
1: And I said, just give me the ball. I'll make up for it. My bad. I told the team, my bad.
0: Yeah.
1: And I got it. And they put a sub in, a taller guy.
0: Yeah.
1: Went behind my back, dribbled up the floor. And when I saw the Reed players come. Remember, their coach was Coach Reed.
0: Yeah.
1: Respect. And they sent people at me.
0: Yep.
1: And I said, nah, y'all can't do nothing. And then, but when I jumped, when I initially jumped, I was thinking on that. Then it was a six. Mr. Robert.
0: Yep.
1: I got to call him Mr. Robert because we all 50 something now.
0: Yeah.
1: I said, oh my goodness, I got to aim for the backboard.
0: Yep. That was unbelievable.
1: And the way y'all talked about it, You and my guy. You and my guy.
0: Yeah, Jim. So. Jim and I had a blast on that one. I can tell you that.
1: You said. I remember you said, "Talk to it, big guy. Talk to it." You said that. Like, unbelievable.
0: Yeah,
1: I'm like, yo, that was. Yo, I remember
0: that in my mind is one of the top five highlights of basketball in the history of the University of Hawaii. Because of how much that meant to beat BYU, but also how competitive that game was. And as you said, you had missed one earlier, and then you came back and said, not this time.
1: Not this time, bro.
0: Yeah.
1: Not this time.
0: Yep. Well, that's what we live for over here, and we remember it well, man. We always think about the great Trevor Ruffin. I appreciate you spending time with us. Who are you picking on tomorrow night? You going to give the Spurs the game tomorrow?
1: I'm giving the Spurs the game tomorrow. I'm giving it to them because, like I said, I don't think they're shell-shot. You know what I mean? I think that because I'm talking about the gift and the curse of the individual trainer.
0: Yeah.
1: They're not going to be scared at the moment.
0: Yeah.
1: I mean, think about it. They lost. They should be up 3-1.
0: Yep. And in their minds, they should be pissed off because they know they should be up.
1: Yeah, you was up 39.
0: Yeah.
1: You were up a lot of points.
0: Yeah.
1: So it's like, you can't be. And then you think about, me and Phil was talking when they were down 3-1 to Golden State. We were. Like, we do. Us every time, because me and Phil had this conversation, like, How many wins does it take to go from a playoff to win a championship? What is it? Four.
0: Yeah, 16.
1: Four times. 16?
0: Yeah.
1: I was like, four down and whatever to go.
0: Yeah.
1: Eight down, whatever to go. Whatever. And we talked about that the whole time.
0: Yeah. Well, I tell you what, it's going to be interesting. I just think that it's going to go six. I know it's going to go six. I just think the Spurs are going to come back and compete. I just think they will. I mean, I have enough belief in them.
1: It's going to go seven. It has to go seven now.
0: Oh, you think if the Spurs win tomorrow, it's going to go seven?
1: Yes.
0: Oh, I love it. Well, we'll see what happens, man. We'll see what happens. I'm saying it's six. I'm saying six, and you're saying seven.
1: You got the Knicks winning?
0: You know what? I've been going back and forth with my there's things about San Antonio I love, and there's a couple things about the Knicks I love.
1: Right.
0: Neither one of those teams are my teams. I just like certain guys like Castle. Castle is my favorite player in this whole tournament.
1: Gotcha.
0: I mean, I think he is so special.
1: I do too. And I think that, and I don't want nobody in this, in any instances, because I know how hard it is to get to the league.
0: Yeah.
1: But the championship, to get this far, I'm going to cry. I'm going to be upset for everybody and congratulate everybody at the same time.
0: Yeah, I totally get it. Well, see, I think the Knicks need it because I think their window is closing, whereas San Antonio's window is just open.
1: Yeah, but you can't just be like, they're going to go next year.
0: Yeah, know? That's true. Yeah. I mean, they know it's open, but they still got to get there.
1: Not because everybody's getting better. It's a copycat league. So whatever you did this year to win it, everybody's going to be in deflection of it. They're going to copy your joke, but they're going to learn and study why you won.
0: Yeah. Let me ask you this. I'm taking it to another level now. The USA going to have to put together an Olympic team. Are you as concerned about what we're going to be able to put together to compete in the 2028 Olympics as I am? I'm concerned about our basketball because we're playing. I mean, Canada's got some players. France has got some players. I mean, U.S. I know we've got. You know, we've got Castle. We've got Ant-Man. But I'm talking our bigs. We're gonna need some help.
1: Well, I mean, I'm not concerned about it because basketball is gonna always be basketball, in the sense of. You can't win all the time. You can only get better. Because remember, we had a drought.
0: Yeah.
1: We had a drought. We had the dream team, then we had a drought. To Kobe and them. And
0: yep.
1: I think, I promise you, I don't look at basketball as international and where people are from. But internationally speaking, they have better stars. They do.
0: Yeah.
1: I don't think they have better talent.
0: No. I'm not saying talent's better. I just worry about our size. The fact that I don't know who our bigs are going to be. I mean, Chet Holmgren, Chet kind of shrunk. I mean, they call him a 7-footer, but against Wimby, he did not stand tall against Wimby.
1: Because he was playing out of position.
0: Yeah.
1: He was guarding too far from the basket.
0: Okay.
1: And I'm not talking about defensively, because Wimby is a problem for anybody defensively. What I think everybody's talking about Chet is because he didn't go back at him.
0: Correct. And Chet has game. Chet has game. Yeah.
1: He does. So that's not an international. That's a Chet problem.
0: Yeah.
1: Not to say that he has one, but that was just him not going back at him.
0: Yeah.
1: Right? So I don't think that mitigates him as a player or as a person or nothing. He made a decision to not make him play defense.
0: Right.
1: And so that was Chet. Now, don't act like Chet wasn't big in them winning a title.
0: Yeah, he was huge. And he's going to have to be he's going to have to be big for the USA to compete at the Olympics. He's going to have to really be ready to be a big guy who plays to his skill set.
1: Exactly.
0: Yeah.
1: So now you're talking about him making a decision. I don't think he's going to be the reason why we lose the Olympics. Which, of course, I care about, but I'm not really that concerned about that type of stuff.
0: Okay.
1: I know we play the best basketball in the world, just like I could say Europe plays the best soccer.
0: Yeah.
1: Or the best volleyball, the best football is here. Like, whatever. But I think he'll be fine. I think he's going to have to – I think he learned a lesson. I'm going to say that.
0: Yeah.
1: Did he learn the lesson? If somebody go at you, you have to go at him back. You have to go at him back.
0: Yeah. Well, I tell you what, we'll find out a lot about Chet, how much heart he has, because there have been guys who have played against certain guys in the history of this NBA that they've never been the same after. I'll give you an example. Michael Jordan playing against Clyde Drexler. Everybody was talking Clyde Drexler up. Clyde Drexler is going to be the stopper of Michael Jordan. Michael Jordan went at Clyde, and Clyde never recovered. He still was a great player, but he was never the same after that series. It just messed with him.
1: Definitely, he acclimated his game, and he got him a ring in Houston.
0: Yep. He did.
1: He did. So it's like, is it a lesson or is it a loss?
0: Yep, that's true. All right, man. Well, look, I appreciate you spending time with us. It's always good to talk to you. You got any players in that part of the world who can come to Hawaii and make us better?
1: Well, I have Amir Moyle. He's a senior this year. But, you know, everybody, they don't even look at high school players no more. They look at first thing they do is a portal.
0: Yeah.
1: Now it's JUCO, which is, you know, I'm a fan of.
0: Yep.
1: I'm not going to ever disparage anybody going to junior college, even if it's because you're not ready mentally to be on your own.
0: Right.
1: Before you go to places, right? So him, it's some players everywhere, but Amir Moyle, AmirMoye.
0: Okay.
1: My guy.
0: How big is he?
1: Yeah. My size.
0: Okay, he's 6 foot, 6'1", six. All right, and he can play.
1: 6 foot. He can really, really play.
0: Okay.
1: So, I'm a big up him. I'm not disparaging anybody. I'm just saying you asked me a player that, because my word has to mean something.
0: Yeah, absolutely. And you know, hey, I trust your assessment of a player, because you know what I'm talking about when it comes to being a player. It's not just he play basketball. Is he a player? Does he compete?
1: He compete?
0: Yeah.
1: Is a bad game going to turn into four bad games?
0: Right.
1: Never,
0: right.
1: I'm always going to make the adjustment.
0: Yeah.
1: He's that type of player. He has that heart and that dog. From where I'm from,
0: all right.
1: Buffalo, New York.
0: All right, I got to get in touch with you. I'm trying to see. I mean, because we still need a couple players. We had a bunch of new guys signed at the University of Hawaii. I'd love to see some of the referrals from some of our alumni also get a little love. So hopefully we can put you in touch, or they can follow up with some of these guys that you're talking about. Yep, I appreciate you, brother. Thank you so much for being a part of the show. And we'll stay in touch as the summer goes on.
1: Yeah, go Bulls. Love you, man.
0: David, love you too. Appreciate you spending time with us, man. Trevor Ruffin, former University of Hawaii star, played a few years in the league, hit one of the most beautiful jump shots in the history of the University of Hawaii with the big win against BYU. That shot, that picture is still one of the greatest shots I have ever seen. We'll be back with the fourth quarter right after this.
10: 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Did Billy work a shift at Ruby Tuesday? Are the Spurs still alive?
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Hey, welcome back to the show. Enjoy talking with Trevor Ruffin, one of the best to play at the University of Hawaii. Love his perspective. It's kind of interesting. Trev is very respectful of anybody who makes it to the league, and you don't ever hear him being too critical about a coach and or a player, but he will talk specifically about players when they have what he and I and anybody that knows me like to call the it factor, have that little dog in them. And he also spoke glowingly about Castle from San Antonio, who has, as Trevor said, a lot of that it in him. Not only is he a competitor who plays hard, but he's also a good guy. I'm going to effort. I don't know if it's possible, but I'm going to work on it. We'll see what we can do to maybe try and make that connection in some manner. I hope San Antonio gets the win tomorrow, because I would like to have a great Saturday night watching great basketball. There's a part of me that wants the Knicks, Jalen Brunson and Josh Hart, but then there's another part that makes me say New York doesn't deserve it because of how animalistic they have acted after games, with all the fights and the silliness. I mean, come on, have a little class about things. You can be passionate about your team and about your program and about your organization, but let somebody else that you're competing against also have that same passion about their program, and you don't have to go off on them. You can out cheer them, you can out yell at them, but you don't have to tear their jerseys off and physically attack them. That's just absolutely insane and disgusting, and I would hate that would be the case. It almost like New York doesn't even deserve it because of how some of their crazy rabbit

0: on in Hawaii. People, just be kind to other people. I mean, that's one of the messages I'd like to leave with us today. I've seen some people recently with road rage, with street rage. I mean, if you can be helpful, it's okay. Sometimes being kind and considerate and putting someone else before yourself is not a bad thing. One of those lessons that you learn all the time. Sometimes one of the greatest gifts you can receive is being kind to someone else. Again, I'm going to go back to something I said earlier in the show, and I'm hoping, I don't know if he's listening, but I hope some of the people that are around him will remind him to our athletics director, Matt Elliott. My man, take some time for you and take some time for your family. Spend some of that quality time being insulated and not having your mind running 24/7 on UH. You have done an outstanding job up to this point as far as getting things in order. You have been a good leader, but we don't want you to burn out. We want you to also enjoy some family time, and I think they deserve this time. The UH basketball announced their roster additions. They were sent out. I know Gibson Johnson spoke about all the players, and there's something else that's pending. Next week, we'll probably go through individuals. They seem to have a lot of potential. I have a question. What should the expectation be for the basketball team going into the Mountain West? What is a realistic expectation? You know me, I'm always talking about championships. Is it not a possibility that we can enter, after being the Big West champion from this past year, that we can enter the Mountain West and be considered one of the favorites for the Mountain West championship? I see nothing wrong with that thought process. I love to have that bullseye on our chest and that arrow pointed at us, because I think Hawaii deserves to be a champion. And I'm excited. We'll have a couple of the Hawaii coaches come on, talk about some of their players. I know they're expecting to have a lot of their new guys in town to start their summer program. Hopefully they'll be able to come together like last year's team did. That was pretty special, and hopefully they can repeat that togetherness. That's real important, because when you have 10, 12 new guys, it takes a while. To everybody, have a fantastic weekend. Looking forward to a great game tomorrow with San Antonio and the Knicks. And I'm hoping the Spurs will win tomorrow so we can at least have a seventh game. And then based on how they play, we'll see who I vote for and want to win the next one. Have a great weekend, Hawaii. Aloha.
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8: 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Coming up, NFL Network insider Tom Pelissero. Former U.S. men's national team head coach Greg Berhalter. And now, it's Rich Eisen.
10: All right, hour number two of the Rich Eisen Show is on the air. 844-204-RICH is the number to dial. We'll take your phone calls this hour when we can, and we should very shortly. But let's get right to him. Top of hour number two, my buddy from the NFL Network, NFL Media Group, Tom Pelissero is back on the program. How are you, Tommy P? What's going on?
13: Doing great, Rich. What's up to my boys in the studio?
14: Tommy P, what's up, baby? Let's go.
15: Is that it?
14: Do you want to get in on it, too? You can say hi.
10: I just did.
14: I mean, you can be like whooping and hollering.
10: Oh.
15: I guess we can't have her. Oh.
10: Okay.
14: You know what I mean? Like, ah.
10: All right. Hi, Tom. What's ringing your phone up these days? What's going on? What do we know? What do we need to know? What's happening?
13: I mean, we're into that period of the calendar where half the league is starting to trickle out on vacation. There's a few loose ends here and there, but you know, if there's one thing that you know about the NFL, it's the moment those mini camps end, the moment the offseason programs end, this is the only break that people really get in the calendar. Coaches, front office people, you know, a week or so after the 4th of July, they'll be right back in the office. Certainly, you've still got some high-profile free agents that are sitting out there. You have various levels of mysteries surrounding the Brandon Ayuks of the world and exactly what will happen there. Is there any reality to an Aaron Donald comeback? And then certainly, I mean, the one that's, you know, sort of the talk of sports at large right now is still the Brendan Sorsby situation, even at a time that it appears that it will not end up with him entering the NFL supplemental draft, which would be a fascinating test case of sorts in its own right. It is still a really big deal when you're talking about one of the best and highest profile prospects who now appears headed to being in the 2027 draft.
10: Well, we had Jay Billis on the other day, Tom, and he's the our expert at the cross-section of NCAA and law. And he thinks this gets overturned on appeal and that everybody needs to just take a breath in the collegiate sports world, that this is the end of the NCAA and the dawn of a new lawless era. He thinks that this is going to get overturned on appeal. And I'm wondering if there's, some teams that are hoping it does because they want Sorsby in a supplemental draft. And then there's some people maybe at 345 Park are like, if Jeffrey Kessler's all over this thing, let him be on the NCAA, not the NFL. Like, forget that. What are you hearing about all of this with Sorsby?
13: The first thing I would say is the deadline to apply for the NFL supplemental draft is June 22nd. So that is 10 days away. The appeal is currently scheduled to be heard after the college football season. And so unless you are able to expedite this in the next 10 days, it's simply not going to have any impact on whether or not Brendan Sorsby is eligible and able to be taken by an NFL team. We've heard a few comments here and there. I know that Todd Monken came out publicly and essentially said, based on what Brendan Sorsby has been attached to, it's not an avenue that they would go down if he were to be in the supplemental draft. But I would say the prevailing feeling among all the people that I have talked to is that if he were in the supplemental draft right now, if that were held today, Sorsby would be a very high, if not a first-round pick, because the talent is there, because it would free up other opportunities for what you can do with your picks in 2027, where it's supposed to be on paper right now a very talented draft and a very talented quarterback draft. If you had the opportunity to bring a player in, effectively give him probably a redshirt year and train him to be ready to roll in 2027, there's not a lot of value propositions out there like that. Obviously, there's a lot to unpack in terms of going through all the history. A lot of that now is documented because of the lawsuit, because of the contentiousness with the NCAA in terms of exactly the types of bets that he was placing, when he was placing them. I would say, to the extent that I've continued to hear, how can he not face punishment beyond the two games that his lawyers proposed at the NCAA level? How could the NFL let him play? And perhaps there's able to be a negotiated settlement that could be worked out, with the NFL, where he has to sit for a period of time. The NCAA had their opportunity to work out a negotiated settlement and sit Brendan Sorsby for a period of time. They decided instead that they would go to court. And over in court, the NCAA has lost in these cases. So that initial order from the judge in Texas, all that is maintaining the status quo. I know people have fixated on the language of he would suffer injury and things like that. That's the threshold. That's the bar for getting one of these temporary restraining orders that preserves the status quo, which, again, pending an expedited appeal, would preserve the status quo through this entire season. But I would argue, Rich, the punishment in many ways has already been doled out to Brendan Sorsby. He has lost millions of dollars in ad revenue, for various deals that he would have had. He has spent millions of dollars in legal fees. He has this attached to him for the rest of his life. And we don't know, how much of it all a weight on his shoulders this season playing college football. And you know how it is, chance from opponents, things he sees on social media. How much will all that weigh on him? Will he ever be able to be the same player again? That's not to excuse the behavior, and a behavior that turned into an addiction and that landed him in this spot. But this idea that Brendan Sorsby is getting off scot-free, it's simply untethered to the facts, in my opinion. The NFL, whenever he comes out, most likely now in the 2027 draft, will be peeling back all the layers of this. But based on the teams that I've talked to and based on the known information, I do not anticipate, if he plays like Brendan Sorsby this season, that it's going to have much, if any, of an impact on where he's taken in 2027.
10: Tom Pelissero here on the Rich Eisen Show, right there in Minnesota. Sir, the latest comments from the two quarterbacks vying for the opportunity to start week one for the Minnesota Vikings. And Kyler Murray asked about the challenges that he's facing in this new world for him. Basically said, I'm paraphrasing here, I'm not used to getting half the reps or not all of the reps. And the answer that J.J. McCarthy gave was straight down the middle. And I'm sure whatever he was talking about, the classroom and how being on one side of the classroom and the blowback he got from that put him straight down the middle. Is this a split rep? Is it 50-50 that's going down right now for the Vikings?
13: I was at minicamp practice the first day on Tuesday, Rich. Mm-hmm. And just based on that, that is one day. But it dovetails with what I've been told has happened the entire spring, which is they are splitting this 50-50. And we saw that day Kyler Murray and J.J. McCarthy complete passes to Justin Jefferson. I was watching. I wasn't counting every single rep because I'm talking to people and doing other things. But you looked up, and every time I would look up, want to be with the ones, then ones with the twos, want to be first in the order, want to be last in the order. That has been deliberate by Kevin O'Connell because he wants this to be fair all the way through the entire process. I've said it on this show and elsewhere. I think that at this stage, coming out of minicamp, the coaches probably have a pretty good idea what direction they think this is going to go. And I don't anticipate it takes all three preseason games for them to arrive at that conclusion. They want to be able at some point to transition, if not 100-0, then certainly give the majority of those first team reps to one of the players to be able to build the rhythm and timing and tempo that you need for a functional NFL passing offense. With regard to Kyler Murray, and I know that, you know, those remarks, you know, certain parts of them were quoted. The broader point that he was making was, yeah, it is unusual when you're used to being the starting quarterback. But also remember, he's learning a totally different offense. He's being coached a different way. When he came into the NFL, he was playing for Cliff Kingsbury, whose offense he already knew. It was the air raid. That's what Kyler had played on, played him throughout his college career. Then, you know, Drew Petzing comes in and that staff. Kyler wasn't even healthy in that first training camp. And so it went from him not getting any reps in the first year to him back to getting 100% of the reps. But he had, essentially half a season or an entire season to kind of learn and grow in the system before he's being put out there and executed. I would say this, Rich. I didn't see Kyler scramble at all, which isn't unusual. You know, you're talking about they're not quite full speed 11 on 11 and 7 on 7 stuff. That's not designed for the quarterback run game. J.J. McCarthy is a really good athlete. He can also run. But Kyler's elusiveness has always been one of his elite traits in training camp, in joint practices, in the preseason. If it goes that far, those things start to evolve. I know that the broad feeling going through this process has been, well, it's just going to be Kyler Murray because he's there. But Kevin O'Connell and that coaching staff wanted to go in with an open mind because this is not just about 2026. And yes, they have high standards, high expectations for 2026, but it's also about trying to put together the puzzle pieces on something that the Vikings haven't solved probably since Dante Culpepper, which is who can actually be the long-term solution at the quarterback position. J.J. McCarthy's entering year three. Kyler Murray's on a one-year contract with a no-tag clause where he controls his own future in 2027. They're trying to figure this out, and odds are, Rich, frankly, unless they're lighting it up and running the table during the season, there's a decent chance we'll see both these guys play at some point.
10: How about that? I mean, so you said that you think the coaches think they know which direction it's going. You want to take your best guess, or you have any information where you think they think there it's going right now, Tom?
13: I would tell you, Rich, the Vikings staff, the people who are in the know on that decision, have been very careful not to let anything slip in that regard. I would certainly say if I had to guess,
10: yes, sir,
13: I would guess it is Kyler Murray. Because you have seen J.J. McCarthy, and he does look good mechanically right now. I'll say that to my semi-trained eye. Mm-hmm. He looks a little bit tighter, but J.J. was pretty good in clean pockets last year, even throwing the football down the field. It's when things get messy in front of you, which doesn't really happen in OTAs and minicamp, that things sometimes would break down for him. I would say it is more likely to be Kyler, but let's see. You know, they say that they're keeping an open mind, at least into training camp here, that first week, 10 days of the training camp process prior to that first preseason game, and who gets the start in the first preseason game will probably tell you exactly what you need to know. If I had to lean right now, it's Kyler. But the other thing I would say too, Rich, JJ has done everything right other than one of 10 quotes in that press conference a couple of weeks ago. He's done everything right through this offseason, from everything I've been told in terms of his attitude, his approach, how he's maximizing the reps. There was some story that took off locally here about, you know, JJ left the practice field briskly after the OTA last week, ran off the field. It was because practice ran long and he had a tee time with his offensive lineman. Would you want him doing anything else but golfing with the offensive lineman?
10: Sure.
13: When he's got the opportunity to? He's still proceeding like he's the guy. Justin Jefferson said he's going to work out with both players in the offseason. Again, I think the coaches know which direction this is probably going to go, but they're not willing to say it's 100% decided just yet.
10: Tom Pelissero here on the Rich Eisen Show. Meanwhile, in Cleveland, Todd Monken is a fun soundbite. He is a fun soundbite. I'm beginning to enjoy him. You know, he's got a little bit of the Parcells red ass in him, you know, where he's also brutally honest and straightforward. And him being asked now to name a number one, or when he's thinking of naming a number one, has been comical. And then Andrew Berry went on the radio and was asked if Deshaun Watson is the quarterback of the future. Here's his answer.
5: Yeah, I think everything's on the table. I think it would be silly to go into a season and say, hey, something absolutely can or cannot happen. And I think particularly at the quarterback position, right? Like we've seen it with guys, whether it's Sam Darnold or Daniel Jones or Geno Smith or, you know, even Baker after he left us in Carolina. And so I think you have to be open-minded and flexible. I wouldn't rule out anything. We're looking for guys who can perform, who can lead.
10: Hmm. What's going on there, Tom? What do you think?
13: Not much in the NFL shocks me, Rich, but I would say it would be one of the more shocking developments in the past decade. If Deshaun Watson not just starts in 2026, which would not really be a surprise, but if then that he parlays that into being the franchise quarterback, being re-signed in 2027 and getting another deal in Cleveland. Deshaun Watson, who is a very good player, of course, in the early stages of his career, Pro Bowl caliber, the Texans paid him. He has played, and you guys can double check the number, but it's like 21 games over the last five seasons combined. He has barely played football because of suspension, because of a de facto suspension his last year in Houston, and because of a series of injuries, including one that sidelined him, multiple Achilles tears for all of the 2025 season. That's a long layoff. There's not a lot of precedent for a guy missing one season, much less the better part of five seasons, and coming back and performing at a high level. Having said that, again, Deshaun Watson has shown he can be a quality quarterback in the NFL. The last game that he played, prior to the injury he had in 2023 against the Ravens, where his shoulder was split in half, was probably the best game that he had played since his Houston days. So there may well still be something in there. The idea, again, of the Browns then doubling down and re-signing him when they're finally set to get his cash, if not his cap, because they've got tens of millions of dollars more that they have to count into the future in terms of Deshaun Watson's salary cap number, that would be startling. If you did re-sign him, it would push some of those cap hits down the line based on how his contract is structured. But here's really where the Browns sit as they head into the 2026 season. They have a new head coach in Todd Monken. They're basically in year two of a five-year organizational reset that was accelerated again by the trade of Myles Garrett. They've got a ton of draft picks in the next few drafts. They've got two first-rounders in 2027, and they don't know who the quarterback is going to be. Deshaun Watson's contract is up after this season. Shedeur Sanders, who showed some growth during his time as the starter last year, but still has a long way to go, he's entering year two. Dylan Gabriel just had someone yank his jersey out of his locker. No offense to Dylan Gabriel, but that's not a great sign of his, you know, opportunity to still get a chance to compete here. But with all those assets and what is supposed to be a very good 2027 quarterback class, it would be the natural progression of this organizational reset for Cleveland to say, okay, we didn't get it right on Deshaun Watson, the guy that our owner said was a big swing and a miss and now is saying, hey, I still got a chance to be a home run here. We're going to go and get the guy that we haven't got at this point. You have to give Andrew Berry credit for the 2025 draft. They got really good players on both sides of the football. I thought that the value that they got in the Myles Garrett trade was really strong. Get a quality player like Jared Verse plus those high picks in the next three drafts. They're still a quarterback away from really knowing what they're going to be into the future. And so this year, in my mind, is an opportunity for Todd Monken coming in, who does have a strong track record with quarterbacks of, let's see these different guys. Let's play everybody. Let's give everybody an opportunity, not just in camp, but as we get into the regular season, let's figure out, is there something here worth harnessing and trying to carry into the future? If not, we are clearing the decks and we're starting over in 2027.
10: Have a great weekend, Tom. Thanks for the time, brother. You be
13: you
10: well.
13: You too, Rich. Thank you.
10: There goes Tommy P. Tom Pelissero.
14: All right, see you, buddy. Be good,
10: right,
14: man.
10: We got to take a quick break because it does appear we've got a great surprise on the other side. Man. I wouldn't go anywhere if you're listening or you're watching the Rich Eisen Show. That's next. That's called A Breadcrumb Dropped. This is the Rich Eisen Show, 844-204-RICH, number to dial.
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0: return. Larry David is here, fresh off of that Game 4 victory for the New York Knicks. Greatest New York sports moment ever? Larry, where do you rank it? Where are we ranking this right
1: boy.
0: Now?
1: For me, I'm ranking it one.
0: Really?
1: Yeah.
0: Yeah.
1: You know, there've been some other great ones, but yeah, that's one for me. I'll put Bucky Dent.
0: Oh,
1: two.
0: Good one. 1978 play, like a last game 163 against the Red Sox.
1: That's yeah, that one. Okay. And
0: yeah,
1: let's not forget Aaron Boone.
0: That's a good one.
1: Off the knuckleballer.
0: Yeah, off of Wakefield. Right. Yeah, to put the Yankees in the series.
1: Right. Uh-huh. Yeah, that one. That was great. Matteau.
0: Yeah, that's another one. Rangers and the 94.
1: Yeah.
0: You know,
1: yeah.
0: Run. Okay. I like that. Yeah.
1: And Tyree, the helmet.
0: The helmet catch. Yeah, no Jets on that top five, huh? No Jets moments.
1: I wonder why.
0: So, but what was it like in the arena that night? Walk me through the emotions you were going through that night, LD.
1: You know, I'm a half empty guy. You know, that glass just never gets filled, no matter what I do. So. No matter what it is, I'm thinking that it's, you know, I'm here just from the fact that the very fact that I'm there. Mm-hmm. Why are they going to make me go home happy? So that, you know, that's my thinking. It'll be a miracle if I can go home happy.
0: Mm-hmm.
1: But the building itself, it was so charged. It was filled, you know, an hour before. You never see that. There's usually empty seats when the game starts. And it was, you know, you couldn't breathe, you really. It was just like every second, every play was life and death.
0: Yeah, and then look at your reaction here when Anunoby tip was right in front of you. You had a
1: front row. That was right in front of me, yeah.
0: Dude.
1: That was right in front of me. I couldn't believe that he took the shot from 30 feet.
0: Yeah, no.
1: Which kind of surprised me. It was a long shot, and they only had a win by, they were only down two, you know, 1 point.
0: Right.
1: They only needed a basket, but yeah, I'll take it. What was amazing to me was when I saw the replay of the inbounds pass.
0: Yeah.
1: They had a second and a half left. That Castle was wide open under the basket. That if Towns didn't tip that ball, we would have lost the game.
0: The crazy thing is, you know, Larry, that the clock should have started the minute Cat tipped the ball, and had Castle corralled it and not been blocked by Hart and put the basket in, they would have gone to replay and probably waved off the Spurs winning basket.
1: Wow.
0: Could you imagine if that's the way the game ended?
1: Oh, my God. Yeah, that would have been too much.
0: You know, but instead it just sparked a massive celebration. And it looked like nobody wanted to leave after the game, right? That's the way it looked like to me.
1: Yeah. Yeah. People were just so stunned. They couldn't move. They were just milling about. Yeah.
0: Right. And you would.
1: I was a miller. Yeah. I was a miller. Yeah.
0: At any point in time, did you think of tripping Wemby, putting your feet up? Did you think that was the only way that you could have stopped him in the first half?
1: I'm very foot conscious now. Very foot conscious.
0: Because you're right there. Your seats are right next to the Spurs bench.
1: Yeah. You know the Spurs have an assistant coach.
0: Mm-hmm.
1: I guess it's okay for Mitch Johnson to stand up the whole time.
0: Uh-oh.
1: Okay. Yeah. But so a lot of times you're standing right in front of me and I'm you know, I'm going, okay, come on, Mitch. You know. but they have an assistant coach.
0: Yeah.
1: And he's also going back and forth. And you know, I'm starting to yell at him.
0: Yeah.
1: I'm going, hey man, come on. Come on, give us a break here.
0: So are you saying he's not highly ranked enough to block your view?
1: Exactly. The coach you can accept blocking views. Even then, I think it's rude. I think the coach should have a little consideration for people watching the game. You can't see anything. But okay, he's the coach. But still, if I was the coach of a team, I'd be thinking, oh, you know, these people, I won't get up. I won't get up. I would be cognizant.
0: Yes.
1: Of the people watching.
0: That sounds a lot like George giving a seat to the security guard because he's standing all day.
1: Absolutely. That's exactly right. That's exactly right. Yes.
0: A similar
1: he's concerned
0: level.
1: About the security guards, and he wants them to be comfortable. But to have two of them up and down like that's not good. That's not good. And it's a little showy. It's a little showy. Do you need the assistant running up and down in front of you screaming? We don't need that. Why is he doing that? It's not right.
0: You're right. We should make a note of that. You should.
1: How important could that be, what he's screaming out? Can't the coach scream out what he's screaming out? They need both of them.
0: You're right. So a couple last ones for you, LD, and I'll let you go on with your Friday. What is it like to see Wembanyama in person? How massive is he physically as he's walking to check in right
1: now? Oh, he's a giant, but I was thinking this today.
0: Okay.
1: I was thinking that with my game, you know, my game underneath, I had a lot of moves, you know.
0: Understood. Your post level.
1: My post, even outside. I had some moves outside. I can go left. Okay. I was able to go left and put up a jumper. Yeah. I was thinking with my game,
0: yes.
1: If you put me at 7'4", I think I would be that good.
0: Yeah.
1: I really do. That's what I was thinking.
0: So you're saying, hold on a minute, just so I'm understanding. If you had Wembanyama's height, that's the only difference here.
1: That's exactly right. Yeah.
0: Okay.
1: That's exactly right.
0: Neck up. Neck down, you know, you could be him if you're only 7'4".
1: Easily. Okay. Yeah.
0: I like
1: my that. Game could have translated. my game could have translated to the NBA if I was 7'4". Yes, I believe that for sure. Sense. Yeah.
0: Are you also fluent in French, or that's a separator here? That's a separator.
1: No, that's
0: okay. That's a separator on that.
1: I know a couple of Yiddish words, and you know.
0: So you gave him a Kinahara? You're giving Wembanyama a Kinahara? Is that what you're going with? Also, did you see this?
1: He's amazing.
0: He
1: really.
0: Is amazing, and I couldn't believe they weren't going to him down low. The Knicks are in a penalty fourth quarter. They're hoisting up threes. What a bonus that was! I couldn't believe.
1: Yeah, I don't get why he's not playing in the post.
0: Neither do I, but you I don't know. Heaven forbid.
1: Maybe he doesn't play well with his back to the basket. Remember Wilt had that great fadeaway.
0: Yes.
1: Remember, he would take a step back and bank it off.
0: Right. I don't know. Heaven forbid there's a game six. You might be able to ask the assistant coach that.
1: I'm not going to game six.
0: You're not?
2: Oh.
0: What happened? No.
1: Wait, this is so bad for my health, you know? What are you trying to do, kill me? I'm not going. I don't even know if I can watch it. I think I'm done watching.
2: Oh, come on.
1: I can't. It's too much. It's too much for me. Game five, I'll be able to watch because, okay, well, we still got a 6 and 7.
0: Right.
1: But game six back at the Garden, that's going to be one of those things. I don't know what I'm going to do. I don't know. Because I have to say, if we lose game six, I am going to be very, very nervous. I don't know. Look where I'm going. See Mr. Half Empty. Don't get me started. Okay. Don't get me started because I just see the worst in things.
0: Okay. But
1: I guess it's paid off for me, you know. So
0: yes, it has. Life, Larry, and the Pursuit of Unhappiness debuts June 26th, 9 p.m. Eastern on HBO and HBO Max. This is your next project. Very funny and exciting, LD.
1: Yeah.
0: Looking forward to it.
1: Yeah. I think it's funny.
0: And
1: I think it's funny.
0: And it's
1: again, and you know, I was a history major in college.
0: Mm-hmm.
1: And only because, well, it was kind of the easiest thing for me to major in. Everything else seemed a little, you know, what else should there be?
0: Right.
1: I suppose English, but that's a lot of reading. You know. I mean, in English, yeah, you're going to be an English major. They're going to sign a lot of books. So mm-hmm. I just thought history, I was able to memorize the stuff. And finally, it paid off. Yes. It paid off.
0: Well, it's your imagining of what it was like back in these historic moments for these history making moments to happen.
1: Correct. Right.
0: That's what this is
1: right.
0: coming.
1: Yeah. Up. Some are made up and some are based on real facts mm-hmm. that I've injected myself into the conversation. So
0: the Boston Tea Party, the creation yeah. of the Wright Brothers flights.
1: You, right.
0: What if Larry David, in a way, playing a character, was involved right. in these history-making moments?
1: Absolutely, yes, yeah. exactly. That's, yeah,
0: it's coming to HBO, and everyone should definitely watch it. It is outstanding. Coming up, Life, Larry, and the Pursuit of Unhappiness debuts June 26th, 9 p.m. Eastern on HBO, available on HBO Max. One last thing, I don't know if you saw this, if this wound up in your text chains or an inbox, somebody had a picture of you with Jerry after the game, and the caption is, "The Spurs know how to take the lead. They just don't know how to hold the lead." And that's the really most important part of the lead, is the holding.
1: I saw that. I just, right? I love that. I thought that was so funny. Yeah.
0: You know, and just, we're just taking down baskets.
1: Yeah, right.
0: You know?
1: That's what we did. Yeah, that was really funny. Yeah,
0: that was good stuff. Larry, thanks for the time. Really appreciate it. I hope to share a game five moment with you. If not, then a game six. But are we watching it live on Saturday? Are we assuming tape?
1: So Saturday starts at 5:30 Pacific time.
0: Correct, sir. Yeah.
1: And you know, by the time the first half is over. Mm-hmm. Now we're encroaching into the, you know, into the dinner area. It's Saturday night. I am married. She's not, you know, really that into it. So I have to kind of work this somehow.
0: Your wife is going to understand. This is the Knicks, Larry.
1: Yeah, that's true. That's true.
0: She understands.
1: Yeah.
0: Yeah.
1: I could tape. The mm-hmm. second half, but I no, I don't think I could. I couldn't tape the second. I'm going to watch it.
0: There
1: I'm
0: we go. Okay, terrific. So, yeah. But
1: you know, if it's a divorce, it'll be worth it. if they win, yeah.
0: Understood.
1: Yeah.
0: Yeah. Otherwise, then that's a lose-lose. That's for sure.
1: Right. Yeah.
0: LD, you're the best. Thanks for the time.
1: Okay, man.
0: You got it. That's Larry David, everybody. Bye. Right here on the Rich Eisen Show. Life, Larry, and the Pursuit of Unhappiness. It's brilliant. And it debuts June 26th, 9 Eastern on HBO. Available to stream on HBO Max as well. Well, that went as well as I had hoped.
3: Of course.
0: Cultivated that caper.
3: Oh, my God. Larry David, man.
0: Come my on. My cheeks hurt.
3: Cheeks hurt. That's what happens.
0: All right. That was just crazy. He's a half-glass guy.
3: Really?
0: Normally the party's half empty. The party, no, he's not there for stuff like oh, my God.
3: Yeah.
0: Back to this, him and Johnny Mack.
3: I love that. I wonder, did he pick
0: so
3: those?
0: So is that the assistant he's referring to, the guy on the right, that doesn't have a higher, a high enough
3: right,
0: ranking
3: right.
0: to have the temerity to block his view?
3: Yeah, patrol the sideline.
0: There. Like Mitch
3: yeah.
0: Johnson, he understands, but the assistant? Sit down. So, not a lot of patrol.
4: I saw that on social media this morning, and there's videos of him like, just get out of the way.
0: Oh, is that right?
4: It was like, this is a real life curve episode.
0: Is that real? Okay.
4: I saw it this morning.
0: Fantastic. 844-204-RICH, number to dial right here on the Rich Eisen Show, where you never know who's going to stop by. Greg Berhalter, the former U.S. men's national team coach and now the coach of Chicago Fire. Everybody, he's coming up in hour number three.
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0: Launches the stars at the FIFA World Cup, Hyundai already has its eyes on the next generation of talent. The future stars who are already turning heads at age 14, because Next doesn't wait for an invitation, and neither do we. Hyundai's always moved the future within reach. We did it when we made advanced safety standard on every vehicle and engineered EVs with ultra-fast charging capability. And we're still doing it every day. The future isn't some far-off concept. It's already here. Next starts now. Hyundai, an official partner of FIFA. How much fun was that chat with Larry David?
1: This is a dream.
0: It was for us.
1: He's the greatest.
0: He sure is. 844-204-RICH, number to dial here on the program. Ross in New Jersey. What's up, Ross?
2: Mr. Rich, how's it going, man?
0: How are you, sir?
2: Time to speak.
0: Okay, buddy, what's on your mind?
2: I'm doing awesome, man. It's starting to feel a little bit more real, but it still doesn't feel all that real. You got to dig, man. Like, last time I talked to you, we're going on, 15-plus years since the team last did in the city was the second of the two Eli rings. And the way they've been doing it, you kind of had a mix of everything, right? The blowout wins against Cleveland and Philly. I feel like the word blowout's an understatement. And then the comeback wins, the flair for the dramatics, where you have the all-time comeback against Cleveland, and now that feels like some run-of-the-muck, you know, kind of middle-of-the-week comeback compared to what they did the other night. And just the OG shot, too, off the rip, feels like one of those all-time moments, like the David Tyree helmet catch, the Buckner play, just in this city alone. But from an all-time perspective, and seeing that in lifetime, knowing it's going to be immortalized, some of those plays to that extent, seeing that in lifetime, knowing the immortalization that's going to come with it in lifetime was pretty awesome, man. Yeah. And it's starting to feel a little bit more real, but I feel like I'm still living in like a pipe dream with it.
0: Ross, I'm with you, man. And I appreciate the call. I mean, Tim Legler said it in hour number one. They're going to be playing that tip in
3: forever.
0: The open of a montage of NBA finals for the next 50 years.
3: No doubt.
0: You know, along with the shot or shove of Brian Russell, you know,
3: I mean, only if the Knicks win though.
0: I don't know about even if the Spurs come back and win, it's still what, then it becomes like the Julio Jones catch.
3: Yeah.
0: In that Super Bowl against New England.
3: Yeah, the home run.
0: When we were talking about
3: Benjamin
0: Cleveland
3: this player forever. Hit against the Cubs. Like, it's forgotten great moments in sports history.
0: And I think that's part of the reason why everybody who was able to stick around after that game felt like, all right, we're up 3-1. This is a lead that's historically insurmountable.
3: Yeah, 37-1.
0: Right. And so we are now... It was as if they're like, we're celebrating the championship now.
3: Yeah, that was one of the coolest moments about Game 4. No one wanted to leave the arena.
0: Yeah.
3: Everyone was just hanging out, kind of talking about what did we just see.
0: What did we just witness?
3: Sharing the experiences. Right. It was awesome.
0: Yeah, you know. So that's why I'm now leading. Larry, by the way, gave a top five list. I just asked him if we're OG ranked in terms of, you know, New York sports moments of all time. And he went through a five, so he...
3: It was pretty good.
0: Stole my thunder a little bit, but he named a couple moments that I did not put on here. Here are my top five New York sports memory and moments presented by Hyundai. Hit it.
4: High five. 1, 2, 3, 4, 5.
5: Rich's top five.
0: All right, the OG Anunoby putback for the Knicks to complete the biggest comeback in the history of the NBA Finals. It led me to talk about this, and we just hit it with Larry David. Here are my top five New York sports memories or moments presented by Hyundai. Number five was the 1996 Yankees World Series 4-game win streak. I can't choose which one out of them all. after the Yankees dropped the first two in Yankee Stadium to the unbeatable at the time Atlanta Braves. And then they had to go to Atlanta Fulton County Stadium with John Smoltz on the mound and Pettit, and Smoltz had a brilliant game three. And then there was that Mark Wahlers moment, Jim Larritt's homering in game four, game five, the Yankees won that one. And then game six was when they won their first World Series since, a 9-year-old in 1978. And Joe Girardi triple. They beat Greg Maddux. Jimmy Key, what is he, 45? Jimmy Key was the game-winning pitcher in Game 6. I'll just choose that four-game win streak in that World Series that looked pretty dark before the dawn. Number four on the list is the New York Rangers break the curse. I don't talk much hockey around here. But when you're emotionally invested in it, that's what it's all about. And I grew up listening to Rangers hockey on the radio and Marv Albert calling the action. I mean, Brian Leetch getting it done, Mike Richter between the pipes and their own number 11. It's interesting enough, you know, back in the day, number 11, Mark Messier, who's leading the charge to try and win a championship for the first time in over 50 years. Number 11, Jalen Brunson. There's a lot of similarities going down right now between the Rangers run in 94 breaking the curse and what the Knicks are doing right now. Hopefully they do complete it and not make it tighter like the Rangers did against the Vancouver Canucks back in the day. Number three, this is personal to me because I was covering it for ESPN Radio, and I will never forget being in the New York Yankees dugout tunnel in the old Yankee Stadium, not knowing what was going down in this extra inning game of this World Series game, but just when Derek Jeter homered to become the first Mr. November, because this game went past midnight into November 1st because of the fact that the season was delayed because of 9/11. And I'll never forget being the guy who was conducting interviews for ESPN Radio in 2001, and everybody's screaming, Jeter just homered, go, go, go. And we got pushed out. I get goosebumps thinking about it. We get pushed out onto the Yankee Stadium turf of the old Yankee Stadium where I grew up as a kid watching the Yankees. And I just saw Jeter rounding third, pumping his fist. And I looked up and I saw 56,000 fans going absolutely crazy. I will never forget this moment as long as I live, professionally, personally. And that cross section of that moment makes it number three on this list. Number two is what we saw Wednesday night. The OG Anunoby putback, a.k.a. the Woo game for everybody out there. Because also, I mean, Wu-Tang Clan from Staten Island, like yours truly.
3: Shaolin.
0: So this moment, again, I can't believe it happened. I still don't believe it happened. And I understand, again, that the Knicks have to finish this thing off, right? In the same way the Buckner play for your Mets was not the end of the World Series. They still had to finish it off. There still had to be a Game 7 after a rain delay, I might add. In the gold medal victory over the Soviets. I'm just going on and on and on about these great moments that everybody in the years after think that ended things. Knicks need to finish it off. Number one, this is what finished off the 1977 World Series and sealed me as a Yankee fan for the rest of my life. Reggie Jackson's three home run game. I was an 8-year-old kid. I will never forget this. I will never forget Howard Cosell at the mic. You know, I can't. I will never forget that because, again, Howard Cosell and Marv Albert are why I fell in love with sports broadcasting and why I do what I do today. And Reggie Jackson is why I'm a Yankee fan today. And this is my greatest sports moment in memory. Go ahead and hit the button.
6: Oh. All right, we'll get one more.
0: And I'll do this, too. Again, this is what sealed me as a Knicks fan. Again, I grew up loving the Knicks in the 70s. But when Bernard King went back-to-back 50-point games in 1984 in the state of Texas, this is when I'm like, okay, things can be particularly special for the New York Knicks. And the first guy that the ABC broadcast showed after the game ended, the first former Knick that the ABC broadcast popped up.

0: like our next generation EV, the IONIQ 9 Hyundai, official partner of FIFA World Cup 2026. Speaking of that, the former U.S. men's national team coach, Greg Berhalter, stopping by before tonight's World Cup debut of the current iteration involving his son of the U.S. men's national team.
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5: Westwood One presents Today in Women's Sports. The Minnesota Lynx are on a mission. Despite being without five-time All-Star Nafisa Collier, they sit atop the league standings with a 10-2 record and 8 straight wins. And it's rookie sensation Olivia Miles who leads them in both scoring and assists. The second overall pick is spurred on by the privilege of playing for a contender with a passionate fan base.
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5: 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Coming up, former U.S. men's national team head coach Greg Berhalter. And now, it's Rich Eisen.
0: Hour number three of the Rich Eisen Show is on the air. First 2 hours have been something else. Larry David did, in fact, zoom into this program to talk about his vantage point of the New York Knicks massive record-setting comeback in Game 4, something Tim Legler joined us in hour number one to discuss because he's calling the NBA Finals on ABC. And in between, Tom Pelissero joined us. And we're going to take your phone calls before we get out of Dodge here on this Friday, 844-204-RICH, number to dial. The U.S. men's national team takes to the SoFi Stadium pitch tonight to take on Paraguay in the opener of the 2026 World Cup for Team USA. And joining us now is the first individual to ever be a head coach and player for the U.S. men's national team in a World Cup. So it stands to reason he was the first human being to do those two things and then have a son play for the U.S. men's national team, as his son Sebastian will do tonight. Ladies and gentlemen, Greg Berhalter of the Chicago Fire as well. Good to see you, sir. How are you?
8: Thanks for having me, Rich.
0: I'd shake your hands, but I'm not allowed to use them in this conversation, I've been told. Not allowed? Okay.
8: Love it.
0: Nice. Thank you very much. I'm sorry to do that. So I went that way first. Well, what's going through your mind right now, man? What's your emotions like?
8: You know, a lot of different emotions, but I think the first thing is you know, thinking about Sebastian, thinking about the team, how they're getting mentally ready to play tonight.
0: Yeah, that's
8: yeah. What you're, I mean, that's like a, you know, like
0: so your dad first.
8: Yeah, I mean, I always think about, no matter what sporting event's happening, I always think about the athletes, the coaches, what they're going through right before the game. Like, what is their mindset? What are they focused on? Like, how, because I know personally, mm-hmm. you start really dialing in on the smallest things.
0: Right.
8: And that's always interesting just to think that moment, the moments before the big event, what's going through their minds.
0: Okay. So then let's walk through what was going through your mind 2002 World Cup, correct?
8: Yeah. You know, as a player, so it's different as a player and a coach.
0: Of course.
8: But as a player, you're really focused on your individual self. You're focused on how do you get your body ready? How mm-hmm. do you get your mind ready? What are your tasks? Really just, you know, I was one that always got hyper-focused. You know, every athlete's different. You have mm-hmm. some that, like, need more outer interaction. Mm-hmm. For me, it was about internalizing everything, taking it inside, and really starting to focus on my job and what I need to do.
0: Okay, so that's the player.
8: Yes.
0: What about as the head coach?
8: Yeah.
0: What's that like?
8: So as a coach, you know, it's really about, you know, you're taking care of everybody. You need to make sure everybody's in a good spot. And it's little conversations leading up to the game. Maybe 2 days before the game, you start having these conversations with players, checking for understanding, checking where their confidence is at, really try to get them in a good mindset to be able to perform. With the staff, you know, we had a detailed game plan and variations that we'd go over. Okay, if this happens in the game, what should we be looking for? You know, we'd spend hours going over that game plan.
0: Okay. Now, as a dad,
8: yeah,
0: what's it like?
8: As a dad, it is more emotion. It's a tremendous amount of pride. You know, I was talking to my wife last night, and I don't really have words to describe what it's like. It's really hard to communicate my feelings. It's just, it's such an immense amount of pride. Mm-hmm. And really because I know how hard Sebastian's worked to get to this point. You know, a year and a half ago, he wasn't even on the radar of the national team. Mm-hmm. And now he's in the World Cup.
6: Do you leave him alone?
8: Yeah. You know, I mean, it's always, you know,
6: no contact zone today.
8: No, if he contacts me, sure, that's fine. Right. But, I'm not proactively going out to him. You know, he's getting in his mindset. He's getting his focus. And, I'm not going to take away from that at all.
6: You've had your share of helicopter dads. You're not one of them, basically, is what you're saying right now.
8: You know, that's just not my style. It's never been my style.
6: OK, because, again, I mean, in my brief career of being an AYSO coach, couldn't stand those helicopter tasks. And I imagine you have had some experiences with that sort of thing.
8: Sports are sports, right? At every level it happens. Every level.
6: Good answer. Good answer, coach. Okay, so what would you consider, then, a successful World Cup for this U.S. men's national team? Because, obviously, the advancement of the sport in this country, and you've helped with that. And you could see how many of the players are professionals at some of the top clubs on planet Earth playing for this team now. What would you consider to be a successful 2026 World Cup?
8: You know, so when we started in 2018, the project was an 8-year project. It was mm-hmm. getting to this moment because okay. it's such a big moment for soccer in the United States. But if you rewind even further, you know, from 1994 was the last time we hosted the World Cup. And now you see 32 years later how much soccer has grown and how established it is. You know, 30 MLS teams. You look at some of the facilities that they have in Major League Soccer now. The owners are completely committed to this. And then we get to this point with this roster in particular. 21 of the 26 players have come from MLS academies, developmental systems. Mm-hmm. And these guys, 13 of them have played in the last World Cup. They're at peak age. Perfect age to perform now. And so for me, I think it's now it's about the expectations are we should win knockout games, multiple knockout games. And I would think it'd be success if we got to the quarterfinals.
6: So this is okay. an 8-year plan that yep. you're talking about. Because yep. everything you just said for the novice that's listening right now, Greg Berhalter here on the Rich Eisen Show, these are all record numbers, right?
8: Yes.
6: Of what you just mentioned in every metric.
8: Yep.
6: But it's still not, I guess, for the lack of a
8: good enough to win,
6: right? Like it's not what we see elsewhere.
8: Yes.
6: But good enough, you think, to knock off some top-notch worldwide stars and teams and sides is what you're saying.
8: I think so. And the reason why I say that is because I look at the squad, I look at the roster. I talked about the experience. I talked about being in the peak age. Mm-hmm. But you also have very good players. You know, Christian Pulisic, Weston McKennie, Tyler Adams, Chris Richards, Balogun. You know, these are very good players. Mm-hmm. And when we put it all together, you know, I don't see any reason why we can't win knockout games in the World Cup. Now, what gets challenging in a World Cup in particular is when you have to do it, you know, time and time again. So when you have to go round of 32, round of 16, quarterfinals, semifinal, you always have to knock off a big team. That becomes challenging.
6: I bet. What about your successor as the U.S. MNT head coach? What do you think?
8: So what I would say is, you know, I really like the mindset that he's brought to the group. Mm-hmm. I really like what he's focused on. You know, this is his first World Cup. This is his first international coaching job. Mm-hmm. But right away, what he focused on is you need to die for this jersey. You need to fight for this jersey. And that's bringing the Argentinian. He's Argentinian. That's bringing that type of mentality to the group, which I think is always important, you know, which we always had in our day when we played, which I always focused on as well. But really emphasizing that because it's home soil, he wants these guys committed mm-hmm. and ready to defend the jersey.
6: What is the biggest challenge of being the head coach of the U.S. men's national team? What is it?
8: I think there's a couple things. I think the first thing is coaching a national team in general is very complicated because, you know, that's not their full-time jobs. It's a part-time team. So that's one of the complications. Mm-hmm. The other complications for most national teams that I've seen is just the expectations of the public, right? What do Americans want us to do?
6: Win.
8: That's it. And that's the only thing that's good enough, right?
6: You know, it's like Rocky. Yeah,
8: exactly.
6: You know what I mean?
8: Exactly.
6: I mean, that's what Adrian told Rocky when he's in the hospital bed.
8: Exactly.
6: And, been...
8: and I'm for it also. Like, I'm not saying, oh, it's acceptable for us, you know, to be happy with, you know, finishing, you know, 24th in the world. But the expectations are extremely high. You see the England coach also, you know, every coach in the world, all the countries want these teams to do is win. And there can only be one winner. So it's you know, I think it brings unrealistic expectations at times.
6: Biggest challenge of the group that the United States is in right now is what?
8: So the biggest challenge of the group in my eyes is that it's very even.
6: Okay.
8: I think any team could beat any team, and that's going to be complicated because you can't predict the results. So you could get to the third game, and every team could still have the ability to go to the next round.
6: Okay. What is it like? And then we'll talk a little bit about Chicago Fire and everything else going on with your life here. What is it like to stand on the pitch of a World Cup match and just look?
8: Yeah,
6: did you take a minute? I mean, there is enough time.
8: Yeah.
6: In a match or game where.
8: Yeah, we're
6: a couple seconds.
8: Yeah, we were talking before, and one thing you mentioned was the intensity of the matches.
6: Yes.
8: And how much it means to the players and to the fans.
6: Everybody.
8: Everybody. You know, there's always that moment when the anthem's playing.
6: Mm-hmm.
8: At a World Cup, when I'm on the field, and it hits me, and I'm like, wow, the gravity of what you're doing right now. The gravity, like, I feel, at that moment, I feel so connected to our country, and I want so badly to go out and win for our country. It's such a special moment. Once the game starts, you know, the focus immediately goes to, you know, your job and coaching. But there is that one moment before the game where it really hits you like, wow, this is massive.
6: Yeah, it sure is. You know, and what is your favorite World Cup memory, either playing or coaching? What is that for you?
8: That's a great question.
6: I only ask those, Greg.
8: Yeah. That is a great question. I mean, you know, I think the England match in Qatar was very special. It was a great match because the stadium was so big. You know, it was our fans got into the game and started getting behind us, and you know, we were taking it to them. You know, the win against Mexico in the second round in 2002 was also a huge moment for the country to play in the quarterfinals. To get to the quarterfinals in 2002 was really big. So those are some of the memories that come to mind.
6: Okay. And you were a high school teammate of Claudio Reyna?
8: Yes.
6: Okay. Mm-hmm. New Jersey, huh?
8: New Jersey, St. Benedict's.
6: I'm from Staten Island.
8: There you go.
6: I mean, there's three bridges that connect.
8: That's right.
6: With your home state.
8: That's right.
6: That's the way it works. All right. So Chicago Fire, which is, by the way, you know, like, what, are we going to have a San Francisco team named the Earthquakes? I mean, let's be honest here. But I guess it's...
8: I've heard that before, by the way.
6: You know what I mean?
8: Yeah.
6: Okay. I get it. But what are you seeing from the MLS level right now?
8: It's growing.
6: It's intense.
8: No, it's growing.
6: Right?
8: It's grown. It's improving. I think what I mentioned before about world-class facilities. So we just had Germany training at our facility.
6: There you go.
8: And I'm talking to the German, you know, national team players, and they're saying, you know, this would be the third best training facility in all of Germany, what we have in Chicago.
6: Look at that.
8: Look at that.
6: Now that's serious, because when I covered the NFL games, not to interrupt, but I'll throw it back to you in a sec. You know, I covered the first NFL game in Munich.
8: Yeah.
6: And Seattle practiced at Bayern Munich's home facility.
8: Mm-hmm.
6: The Buccaneers practiced in the facility that they have for the kids.
8: Yeah.
6: And that was nicer.
8: Yeah, exactly.
6: That was nicer. And I'm like, wait a minute.
8: Right.
6: Shouldn't it be kind of the other way around? And everybody's like, no.
8: Yeah.
6: No, it shouldn't. And so when you're saying that, that's saying a lot.
8: It's incredible. I mean, we have the kids, we have the youth, we have the second team, we have the first team in it. But, I mean, it's just an incredible facility. We have an owner, Joe Mansueto. I'm not sure if you're familiar with him, but one of the best owners in sports.
6: Mm-hmm.
8: You know, he's building a privately funded $750 million stadium downtown Chicago.
6: Can the Bears play in it? Sorry. That just slipped out. Keep going. Sorry.
8: No, I mean, that's how committed he is to making this thing work.
6: Right.
8: So, you know, we're trying to attract world-class players. Obviously, Messi's in the league. You know, we're trying to sign, you know, some world-class players. So I think the league is growing and improving, and, you know, it's here to stay. It's just a matter of, are we going to close the gap to one of the top five leagues in the world? And that's what we're striving to do.
6: Okay. And in the competition level, the intensity of the league, you could see it.
8: Absolutely. Yep, we're making progress.
6: Now, did you... Let's be honest. Were the Germans a little bit, like, surprised? Like, because here on the show... We always say if somebody goes higher register, they're trying to you know, shine off that they don't believe. Like, well, you have a really nice facility here. Like,
8: condescending, a little backhanded compliment type of tone.
6: Did you get a little bit of that?
8: There was a little bit of that. Like, they were like, there was like a surprise, like a condescending surprise a little bit. But, you know, Liverpool's coming here this summer to train there. Man United was there last summer. It's a top facility. It is a top facility.
6: Well, and again, here, there's two squads here in Los Angeles. Yep. When the El Trafico plays, yep, here in this town, you could feel. I've been to a couple of them. Like, yep, they're going crazy, going nuts.
8: Yeah, you know? Atmosphere's great.
6: Yeah, Angel City for the women's side, yep, of things. And that's a neat stadium downtown here, right across the street from the Coliseum. You could see it. You could, yeah, feel it here in this, yeah, town. About the,
8: absolutely,
6: MLS. So last one for you, yep, before I let you go, because, okay, again, I understand it's game day and it's pretty big. What will it be like for you and your wife to watch your son tonight with that uniform?
8: Oh, man.
6: In that moment. Put, yeah, yourself, if you don't mind, flash forward a couple, yeah, of hours from now. What do you think that's going to be like for you, Greg?
8: It's going to be special. You know, the one thing that's going to be amazing is that we'll both get to share that experience, mm-hmm, because it is hard to describe, like, the moment that you step on a field in the World Cup, mm-hmm, and we'll always have that together, me and Sebastian.
6: Yeah. And you both met in Carolina, right?
8: We met at Carolina.
6: Both Tar Heels?
8: Yes, both Tar Heels.
6: Okay.
8: Yep.
6: So Belichick reaching out, you and Bill chit-chatting about Bill. Coaching a little bit. Not so much. You got, yeah, Mike Malone and Bill now, yeah, on that camp.
8: I know. Pretty, I know. Cool. It's some good coaches there.
6: Yeah, exactly.
8: Now, so, we just got to win, right?
6: Well, that's right? The point, right, of everything, exactly, right? I mean, the pressure gets on just for anybody.
8: For anybody, at any level.
6: And it starts tonight for the U.S. men's national team.
8: Yes, it does.
6: Hey, I appreciate you coming here on a game day.
8: Yep.
6: You know, and I wish you the best of luck. Enjoy that moment, you and your wife. And the rest, is the whole family? Or
8: the whole family. The whole family. How grandparents. Many,
6: your parents here?
8: Yep, parents are here.
6: So what's the size of the group?
8: So today, I think we're about 8. But the group grows to, the next game in Seattle, the group grows to like 15.
6: Oh, my,
8: yeah, goodness. It gets bigger.
6: Okay.
8: Yep. All the cousins come out of the woodwork. And yeah. Okay.
6: And then game 3 is back here?
8: Game 3 is back here. We'll have another big party at that
6: Los
8: game.
6: Los Angeles.
8: Also. Yep.
6: And then after that.
8: Yep. Knockout time. Here we go.
6: Knockout.
8: Let's go.
6: Here we go. All right, everybody, check out this man on the sidelines of the Chicago Fire. Or it's just Chicago Fire, right?
8: Yes.
6: The Chicago.
8: Chicago Fire FC.
6: Okay. Chicago Fire FC, everybody. Greg Berhalter, thank you for coming on here. Really appreciate that.
8: Thanks for having
6: you
8: me.
6: You got it. Right here on the Rich Eisen Show. 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Before we take a break, I do want to just ask one more question of Greg and bring you down to my level. As a fellow member of the Bald Brotherhood, do you ever sit there and watch these World Cup referees with their hair? And it's perfect.
8: Yeah, it's beautiful.
6: What the,
8: yeah.
6: And the players too?
8: I was thinking the same thing.
6: What the hell do they put in there?
8: I don't know.
6: It must be some type of hairspray or something. Perfect. And it's not
8: no?
6: spray.
8: It's got to be something.
6: It's a pomade. It's whatever the hell they spray on the ground.
8: A clear version of that.
6: You know, like whatever, mm-hmm. like they spray it on the ground. You can't go past this right. line. That's what they tell their partner. Yep. Am I wrong?
8: No.
6: Oh, see, okay.
8: It could be that.
6: I don't know why I did that, but it's just, it's the truth. I'm watching these games. You know, and then this whole, by the way, this whole business of, say, it's 6 extra minutes, 7 extra minutes. Does that drive you crazy as a coach?
8: Yeah, we actually have someone now. Clocking it now.
6: You do?
8: Booth, yeah, to check for accuracy.
6: Damn right you
8: do. Absolutely.
6: Because it's just like 6, you know what? 6, 7. It feels that arbitrary.
8: Yeah.
6: Am I wrong or am I?
8: No, no, you're right. You're right.
6: Let's fix that. All right. We'll do that in the commercial break right here on the Rich Eisen Show. We're back with more in a second.
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11: Western Once More presents this World Soccer Update. Canada and Bosnia. In Toronto, Bosnia scored 21 minutes in off a corner kick. It stayed 1-0 until the 78th minute. A tying goal by the Canadian Kyle Larin off a nifty pass from Promise Davis. Just gone final, a 1-1 tie. So Canada ties at home. Mexico won at home yesterday. The nation that's hosting 78 World Cup games is the U.S. Tonight in L.A., U.S. and Paraguay. And Tim Ream asked about this taking place on U.S. soil.
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1: I'll be back.
0: Oh, my God. Very good. I appreciate that. Yeah. Predator, the original Predator, in theaters near you 39 years ago today. Noah in Portland, Oregon, has been trying to get on the air for a while. What's up, Noah? How are you, sir?
2: Hey, guys. What's going on?
0: What's going on, man? What's on your brain?
2: Rich, Chris, TJ. All right. So I've got notes. So no dilly-dallying, no stinking thinking.
0: Mm-hmm.
2: See here.
0: What do you got?
2: I'm going to try to be optimistically realistic about this. If you guys want to play some TV Pablo, I will do it. I'm down.
0: What's happening?
2: I'm ready for the Panthers win-loss.
0: Panthers win-loss. Here we go.
3: Who am I?
0: Okay, here we go.
3: Warren Razor.
0: Once again, why is somebody from Portland, Oregon calling in and wanting to play the win-loss game of the Carolina Panthers? What are we doing?
2: I'm going to try to do this properly with all due respect. TJ, I absolutely love you, but I used to be a Dallas Cowboys fan.
0: But I realized
2: I was only a fan because it was the 80s or late 90s. Wow. They were winning everything. I was like, I got it.
1: So you chose to go with the Panthers?
0: Yeah, that's correct. Yeah, he said, I'm no longer with the Cowboys. I'm going to the Panthers. That's what he said.
2: Yeah, he didn't stutter. It was that and the Jaguars, and I just happened to like Carolina's logo.
0: All right. What happens when the Bears open things up against the Carolina Panthers?
2: Ooh, shout out to Anna. That is her team. I'm sleeping on the couch that night. That's a win.
0: All right. Then you visit the Falcons.
2: That's a win.
0: 2-0 at the Browns.
2: We got QB issues. No Myles Garrett. That's a win.
0: That's a 3-0 start. And then could you imagine they're 3-0 on Sunday Night Football? NBC comes to town with the Lions. What happens then?
2: That's a loss.
0: All right. 3-1 at the Eagles.
2: That's also a loss.
0: That's 3-2 now, home for the Bucs.
2: We're going to win that one.
0: 4-2, quick turnaround, going to Green Bay on Thursday night.
2: I was there last year when we gave Jordan Love his birthday spankings at his own home. We're gonna win that one, too.
0: 5-2, home for the Broncos.
2: That's a loss.
0: 5-3 at the Saints.
2: That's going to be a win.
0: 6-3, home for the Ravens.
2: That's going to be a loss.
0: 6-4 at the Bucs on a Monday night.
2: I'm going to split it with these guys. That's going to be a loss as well.
0: Okay, you're now 6-5 at the Vikings.
2: Looking good. Okay, so that's going to be a battle of the bank stadiums. We're going to win that one.
0: 7-5, home for the Saints.
2: Hold on for it. That's going to be a win as well.
0: 8-5, home for the Bengals.
2: That's also going to be a win.
0: 9-5 at the Steelers.
2: You're not going to believe this. That's a win as well.
0: That's now a 4-game win streak. At the Carolina Panthers at 10-5, home for the Seahawks.
2: They're going to be beat up. That's a win as well.
0: Oh, my goodness. 11-6, home for the Falcons.
2: Woo. Let's go.
0: What do you got? It's now, pardon me, you got 1, 2, 3, you got 11-5, home for the Falcons.
2: Oh, we're going 12-5, and we're going to be our division champions. And I think we're going to have a winning record this year doing so.
0: There we go. Noah in Portland has been hanging on.
2: Hey, real quick, Rich, before I let you go, is there any way that I can get your username and password for your Paramount Plus? Because I really do need to catch up on the Dutton Ranch.
0: All right.
2: I'll get him my info.
0: Stay on hold, Noah. Noah in Portland.
4: I'll get you mine.
0: Stay on hold. You know what? I'll just tell him right now. My password is Rich, and my I guess login name is Rich, and my password is Nunya.
4: None.
0: Thank you, Noah.
4: Right. Panthers win total 7.5.
0: Or should I say my login name is Nunya and my password is business.
4: Business. There you go.
0: Thank you.
1: My password is D-E-E.
0: Ladies and gentlemen.
4: Z.
0: All right. It's time for What's More Likely, presented by Pella Windows and Doors. Hit it, please.
5: What's more likely?
6: Never say never, but never.
0: All right, Christopher, what's going on over there?
4: Hey,
0: what's
4: guys.
0: More likely? Presented by Pella Windows and Doors.
4: Happy Friday. Great to see you. Great to be here. Great to be back.
0: By the way, Greg Berhalter, when he left, he goes, you know, I have a Pella Windows. He goes, I like my Pella Windows. And I'm like, what about the doors? Can't leave out the doors.
4: Exporting and importing.
0: Okay.
4: Importer, exporting.
0: What else?
4: These guys got paid this week. I'm sure you guys hit on it yesterday. Sean Payton and Patrick Mahomes.
0: We did hit on it yesterday. Yeah.
4: They play in the same division.
0: I've heard of that.
4: AFC West foe likely to win another Super Bowl first. Sean Payton or Patrick Mahomes?
0: I'll go Patrick Mahomes.
4: Really?
0: Okay. Yeah, really. What are you surprised about?
4: Interesting.
0: Okay. If you want to offer pushback, or you're just going to stare at me blankly? Like, why does that surprise you?
4: It's the end of game four. I'm just like,
0: first of all, you accuse me of being a Chiefs honk.
4: Yeah, so why does that surprise you? I kind of expected this, yeah.
0: Why would Patrick Mahomes, everyone forgets, okay, just because what happened last year. That's their off year. What happened when the Patriots lost their quarterback due to a knee injury? Did they come back with a vengeance? Did they create another part of another dynastic run?
4: Well, they won 11 games that year.
0: Okay. Yeah, I mean, they didn't have their Matt Castle.
4: Yeah.
0: You know?
4: Yeah, Matt Castle, former Chief.
0: Okay.
4: Also.
0: Mahomes. I'll go with Mahomes.
4: Interesting.
0: Why not? What else, Chris?
4: Dak Prescott said something about it only matters if you win the last game of the season. Did you see that quote?
0: Okay.
4: Yeah. Much maligned quarterback to reach a Super Bowl. I don't even care if they win. Mm-hmm. Reach a Super Bowl for the first time. Dak or Justin Herbert? Whoa.
0: What was that? What? Did we get an alert?
3: An alarm. You got to take a pill or something?
4: I don't know.
0: Well, I think actually...
7: strange noise.
0: He sent
4: I got
0: his phone
4: a critical text message from Sarah.
0: He set an alarm anytime he's not trolling on Justin Herbert. His phone goes off.
4: Whoa.
0: Okay. Is everything all right over there?
4: Yeah.
0: Okay, very good.
4: I don't know what that was.
3: Probably an accident.
4: Everything's on mute.
0: Okay.
4: Or Disneyland.
0: I'm going Herbert.
4: Wow.
0: I'm going Harbaugh over the Cowboys any day.
3: Expected
0: not. I put the Chargers 2 in my way too early power rankings, so I'm going Herbert.
3: I'm not surprised.
0: I'm going Herbert. Plus, there's an alarm that got set.
4: Yeah, that I don't know.
0: Anytime.
4: That was intense.
0: Chris does not troll on Herbert. A Charger gets its wings. And that's when the alarm goes off.
3: Chris, what did you expect him to say when you wrote that this morning?
4: Well, I saw the quote from Dak, and that made me think I got to put Dak in there.
0: What quote it was from Dak?
4: Dak talking about it only matters if you win the last game of the year.
3: Which
4: right?
3: I agree with.
4: And so I was like, all right, well, Dak's never been to a Super Bowl. Who's a quarterback that everyone kind of loves but really hasn't done anything?
0: Got it. All right.
4: It's Herbert.
0: What else you got over there, Chris?
4: NFC title contender who should be most pissed about not being favored to win their division.
0: Okay. Seattle or?
4: The Seahawks or the Bears. Who won the division last year?
0: Who's favored to win the NFC North? Is it the Packers?
4: The Lions.
0: The Lions.
4: The Bears are third.
0: Now that's kind of crazy. Oh my. That's crazy.
4: Oh my. Thank you, Jay Philly.
0: Yeah. Of course I'll go Seattle. Of course I'll go with the defending Super Bowl champs. Of course I'll go with the team that you accuse me of disrespecting, even though I just
4: started
0: the show by saying they're going to go 13-4.
4: It's not
0: what I said?
4: Not undefeated.
0: Yeah, 13-4. I should write down my name, Rich. Rich in El Segundo.
3: Dicky eyes.
0: Yeah, I'll do that. Third is particularly disrespectful for the Bears. Certainly since Micah Parsons says they have the best player in football as their quarterback.
4: Micah Parsons is not going to be playing for 2 months.
0: I understand that. What else you got over there, Chris?
4: How about this one? More likely that we have one more big trade before week one, or all stays quiet on the trade front?
0: Oh, there'll be one more big trade before week one. I'll say that's more likely.
4: You think it's one of these two guys on the screen?
0: I think it's one of these two guys on the screen.
4: Max Crosby or George Pickens?
0: Thank you for saying that because of the radio audience.
4: Love the radio audience.
0: I will do that. Who else would it be? Unless it's a quarterback that doesn't win their quarterback competition and make such a big stink.
4: Interesting.
0: I don't know if that's going to happen.
4: I mean, we saw Sam Bradford get traded before week one, but that was when Teddy Two Gloves.
0: We'll see what happens. But more, it may not be the guys on the screen either. But I'll go one more. Sure. Why wouldn't I say, you know what? It's not likely that the NFL goes off the rails when you least expect it.
4: We've already had some big trades already.
0: I'm aware of that. I'm sitting here talking about it.
4: You're here, I'm there.
0: Whatever.
4: The hockey has been doing that hockey. And it did it again. And Torts, man, Torts is just a walking quote machine. Did you hear him say this after last night?
8: In a spot like this, what do you want your team to draw on as you look ahead and move forward?
9: We're just going to get ready for our next game. We'll be back here. We're just going to do it in a different order. We got to find a way. I'm going to leave my clothes here. That's for sure. They'll be in the hotel.
0: Leave my clothes.
4: Torts guaranteeing a game seven back in Carolina.
0: Do we have the soundbite of him asking if he was thinking of benching his goalie? Did you hear this one? Did you hear this one?
4: Yeah.
0: Okay. Go ahead. Let's hear this one.
7: John, did you consider at all going to Aiden Hill in the third period, or was there any conversation or thought about
9: Christ.
7: It?
9: Oh, Christ. That could be the stupidest question I've heard.
0: Oh.
4: So guys, is it more likely?
0: I need to tread lightly.
4: Is it more likely that we have a game seven in the Stanley Cup final, or we get a game six in the NBA finals?
0: Oh, it's more likely there's a game seven in the Stanley Cup finals. You heard Larry David.
4: First, it was sweet.
0: We're not going to get any. By the way, what are you playing?
10: I didn't have hockey music ready, so
0: what is this?
10: It
0: sounds like
10: it's the organ.
0: It sounds that what I hear when I was trying to ice skate years ago.
10: I had to play it safe and go up with the loud.
4: Did you have one of those like helpers to
0: Hopefully,
4: get you around?
0: Stop it.
4: Just kidding.
0: There you go. I'm glad that video doesn't exist.
4: I mean, we've seen you skate.
0: I shouldn't even say that out loud just in case it does.
4: How about Larry saying he's not going back for a game six?
0: Because he doesn't want to. He said he can't handle the pressure. I don't blame him. What are you going to do? Sit there?
3: Yeah, I mean, you saw how the man looked like his knee ligaments just got cut.
0: Damn. I think Torts is right. I think there's a likely game seven.
4: All right, interesting.
0: Yeah, that would be, don't you think, wouldn't that be a surprise? Carolina goes back and wins game six?
4: I would be shocked.
0: There you go. I mean, it's not like it's impossible, obviously.
4: Yeah. But you expect the Spurs to win game five, don't you?
0: If you're the Carolina Panthers and you win game six, do you have a part of, what I said, Panthers, I'm sorry, Carolina Hurricanes, the former eight whale, that if Carolina wins game six and Torts didn't really leave his clothes in the hotel, would you create, just for social media, a fake clothes box
4: that's
0: that
4: his
0: you're sending to Las Vegas?
4: Yeah, for sure. Or you're lighting him on fire, or you're throwing him out of building.
0: It's on us, and we overnighted it. We didn't two-day it. We didn't snail mail it. We just figured we'd send you your clothes back.
4: I like that. It's good.
10: You just
0: free ideas.
4: Yeah, free ideas for the social team.
0: RES Consulting. Yeah, we're here.
4: All right, a few more. More likely to be the higher total. We got USA goals tonight versus Paraguay. Or lead changes.
0: Is it Paraguay or Paraguay?
4: Oh.
3: Just thinking that.
4: I think.
0: Haven't I been saying Paraguay?
3: If he's saying Guay, then I'm pretty sure it's Guay.
0: Wow. American Faroa.
4: No pushback.
0: No pushback. Can we find out, is it Guay or Guay?
4: No pushback. I've been saying.
0: No, is it GIF or GIF?
4: I'm saying Guay.
0: Is it Paraguay? Okay, very good. What else?
4: Or lead changes in game six. Hurricanes, Knights. Because, you know, those games are off the rails. So goals tonight by USA or lead changes.
0: Oh,
4: Stanley Cup
0: game
4: six.
0: You know what? I'm going to wave the flag. I'm going to be nationalistic here.
3: USA.
0: Yeah.
3: USA.
0: US goals tonight. Two. I said two goals.
4: 2-0.
0: I said two.
4: 2-0 tonight?
0: And I think Vegas takes the lead and they don't cough
10: it
0: up.
10: Give it back.
0: Yeah. Yeah.
10: I think so.
0: What else?
4: We should go to that. How about this one? A little baseball here. More likely, future Hall of Famer to reach a milestone first. Freddie Freeman got to 2,500 hits.
3: Triple F.
4: Freddie Freeman 3,000 or Stanton 500 home runs.
0: I'll go Freddie Freeman 3,000 hits.
4: So Freeman needs 498 more. Stanton only needs 44 home runs.
0: Yeah,
3: I'm going.
0: You know what? When was the last time Stanton played 44 games in a row without getting hurt?
4: Interesting.
0: You've got to be on the field.
4: They're both so close.
0: I know they're close, but Stanton, like, I turned to Cooper the other day. I'm like, is he coming back soon or what? Yeah, I love him, but he can't stay healthy. Freeman's there, man. Freeman's playing, dude.
4: Do you think he's going to be the last guy to get 3,000 hits?
0: You asked me that question. Altuve's about 100 and some odd hits behind him.
4: But he's...
0: I know that.
4: Seems kind of washed.
0: Freeman getting the 3,000 hits?
4: I was thinking maybe Juan Soto. Is he kind of young enough and on a good...
0: You just got to run out ground balls first. Let's start with that.
4: All right, fair.
3: He runs out ground balls the same way he runs New York.
0: Oh, is that right? Is he running New York from last place, pal?
3: Listen.
0: The Washington Nationals and the Florida Marlins now, the Miami Marlins, whatever the hell they're calling themselves right now. Huh?
3: You're going to
0: the Hall of Fame
3: today, like right
0: World
3: now?
0: Series? Is that what you're going to do?
3: You ain't going.
0: Get out of here,
4: funny.
0: Man.
4: I mean, Manny Machado.
0: Last place. NYMDFL at a time when the city is lit
3: We won the two games
11: about winners, and the team that supposedly runs New York is looking up at the rest of the National League East, including the Philadelphia Phillies, who have only caught fire because they know how to poach Yankees, unlike your team. Oh, that was a wildly spinning curveball in the zone. I just wait a minute. Let me just watch that one fly. Please, please keep talking about the Mets.
3: Oh, I will. Don't worry.
11: Last place Mets. Although, is that redundant?
3: You got to be in a place. You know,
4: Machado's only .890 shy, but he's hitting .170, so I don't know about, and he's 33.
11: I thought you say he's .890 shy of hitting .200.
4: I mean, it's close.
11: I'm on fire right
4: now. It's close.
3: Fire.
11: I mean, what else you got over there?
4: All right, last one.
11: I'm surprised you weren't slagging on Ohtani for pitching or hitting these days.
3: Oh, it's coming.
4: Oh, he might be out 2 months. I mean, we should realize.
11: Oh, is that right? Who says what? Says who?
4: I don't know. Left the game last night.
11: And he's apparently okay.
4: Knee injury. Okay. I don't know. Predator released in 87, right? You know what was also released today? Swingers, back in 1996, guys. Yes. More likely, if you were going out on a Friday night in 1996, all of these were in the theater at the same time. Movie you'd likely see tonight in 96. Swingers, The Rock, Mission Impossible, Twister, or The Cable Guy?
11: I'd go see. I would.
4: All of these in the theater at the same time. We had it so good, TJ.
11: I would go Swingers, then Mission Impossible. The Rock, Twister, Cable Guy. In that order.
3: You wouldn't have gone Swingers.
11: What are you talking about?
4: Swingers was a word of mouth hit.
3: It was a word of mouth. Swingers changed my life when I watched it. That was 1998.
11: So money,
3: but if you go to the theater, you're going to go see Mission Impossible.
11: Probably if you're going to a theater, yeah. I understand that.
4: Or The Rock.
11: The scene where Jon Favreau keeps calling Nikki back.
3: It's so uncomfortable.
11: It's like a horror movie.
4: Yeah. Anxiety attack.
11: You watch it through your hands. Like you can't, it's such a difficult scene to get through.
4: It's rough.
11: Hey, Nikki. And then she picks up the phone finally. He goes, hey, Nikki. Don't ever call me again. Oh, my God.
3: Yeah, Swingers changed everything for me, man.
11: My gosh.
3: I came here to visit in 98 and saw a video copy of it. And I was like, I want to be these guys.
4: How are all these movies in the theater at the same time?
11: I don't know.
4: Cable Guy.
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0: 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Steve in Atlantic City, New Jersey, the Nucky Thompson of the Rich Eisen Show is on the air. What's up, Steve?
1: Hey, Rich, how are you?
0: What's up? Did you get that Boardwalk Empire reference? Or did, no, not really. It's okay.
1: Yeah, I'm not too far from there. Not okay. Too far from there.
0: Okay, good.
1: But just watching this basketball game and all, it reminded me of Charles Smith trying to make all them baskets up against the Chicago Bulls. Do you think his ghost was exercised?
0: Every ghost was exercised, Steve. I am hoping that is the case. All they got to do is come up with one win over the next three games over the next week. That's it. And okay. I'm choosing to believe every ghost of the Knicks era between Clyde and Bill Bradley and Phil Jackson and Dave DeBuscher and Red Holtzman to the present day, every single ghost from all of that, from the Michael Ray Richardson days to the Bernard King days, the Hubie Brown days, the Pat Riley days, the
2: Rod Strickland
0: days, the Ewing days, the Oakley days, the Mason days, the Stark days, the
2: Jeremy Lin days.
0: Hold on a minute.
2: Keep
0: I'm
2: going.
0: Not done.
2: Keep
0: the
2: going.
0: Spree days.
2: Yep, keep
0: the,
2: going.
0: The Grandmama days. The Frederick Weiss days. The John Hornacek is the friggin' coach of the Knicks days.
2: Sheed Wallace days.
0: Kurt Rambis days. All of it. Steve, name it. Name it. Name it. The Thibodeau days. All of those days have been. This house is clean. Madison Square Garden is clean, and OG Anunoby cleaned it. He cleaned it with that cleanup, and that's the way I'm going to choose to look at it. So, yeah, throw Charles Smith in there too, Steve. Anything
1: okay.
0: that
1: Rich,
0: pissed
1: I need
0: you
1: some
0: off.
1: Advice.
0: Yeah. What? Huh?
1: I need some advice real quick. I'm an Eagles season ticket holder who grew up.
2: So give up the tickets.
0: He's asking for my advice.
1: High school football championship there.
0: Right,
1: I used
0: Steve.
1: To clean Ed Pickney's pool.
0: Oh. He's
1: financially,
0: here.
1: I had the best year of my career installing fire protection at the dorms at Villanova University.
0: Okay.
1: But I can't stand the Villanova Knicks.
0: Nice.
1: I used to love those guys through and through, and now they have, you know, this New York name on the front of their chest. What do I do, man? I know this is a national show. Thank you very much.
0: You got it, Steve. Listen, Steve, the bottom line is, do you love Villanova or do you not? Right?
1: Mm. I love Villanova.
0: But not
1: I don't know
0: New
1: if
0: York.
1: I love Villanova
0: New York
1: anymore.
0: Can't. Which, New York. New York can't.
1: Saying Philadelphia's not a sports town anymore really hurt me, Rich.
0: Do you know who's a diehard Eagles fan? Karl Anthony Towns. Diehard Eagles fan.
1: I know.
0: The two of you, Steve in Atlantic City and Karl Anthony Towns, root for the same football team in the same way. So let me just tell you this, Steve. You know what? You know what outbalances all of this, Steve? Is the fact that you try to balance the pH for Ed Pinckney. End of story. Okay? Thank you, Steve, in Atlantic
1: Thanks,
0: City.
1: Guys. But,
0: ladies and gentlemen, the first time we've ever had a man who's cleaned Ed Pinckney's pool.
3: It's true.
0: Do we have a fantasy team name? Yeah. Pinckney's Pool Cleaner? Is that a fantasy team name?
3: It's not bad.
0: I used to clean Anthony. I used to.
3: Ed Pinckney.
0: Ed Pinckney's Pool. You know what I mean? Where is that? I cleaned out Ronnie Cycli's hot tub.
2: But that was
0: all right.
2: A mess.
0: Leave that alone. This is a soundbite that will be talked about all tonight. And if there was a first take and a get up and this show tomorrow, this is all we'd be talking about.
3: It's so good.
0: Victor Wembanyama asked about winning this series and what it takes and who believes it. Hit it.
4: Yeah, absolutely. Yeah, everybody thinks, everybody knows we're going to do it. But I don't know if I agree with you. I feel like we need to isolate that one game and take it one game at a time. I think it'd be a mistake to waste our energy on different you know, on multiple games. It's one game at a time.
0: Okay. Now, just again, this is why it's going to be played over and over again, because the setup is he was asked if everybody in the locker room feels that way. But that soundbite's going to make it sound like you believe the Spurs are coming back and you believe the Spurs are coming back. He's talking about speaking it into existence in his own locker room, which is what they have to do.
5: Yeah.
0: They have to do.
3: It's the only way, I mean.
0: But everybody believes it's going to happen. Okay.
5: Well, they better believe it.
3: They've gotten out the great starts in every game. They've had double-digit leads in every game.
0: In the first quarter of every game.
3: Yeah.
0: They have.
3: They've been awesome.
0: Right.
6: You think 7'3" basketball players, they just grow on trees?
0: Thank you.
3: Is that Michael Rapaport?
0: I don't know what the hell that was.
3: Sorry.
0: That's okay.
3: Just holding on to it for a while.
0: You're just remediating this mold of this program right now. Got it. It's not moldy at all. Let me tell you this. I'll be a nervous cat tomorrow night again.
3: Sure.
0: Right?
3: You're going to have a weird dinner situation like Larry said he might?

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0: Center.
1: I'm Ed Benkin. The U.S. men's soccer team will take the field tonight in Southern California for its first World Cup game of 2026. The Americans will take on Paraguay tonight, the first of three matches for the U.S. in Group D. Earlier, Canada got a late goal, got a draw with Bosnia-Herzegovina at 1-1. It's an off night in the NBA Finals. The Knicks and Spurs are set to play Game 5 in San Antonio tomorrow night. The Spurs are looking to bounce back after suffering the biggest collapse in Finals history in Game 4. Hall of Famer Magic Johnson was on Get Up and said he believes the Spurs will bounce back.
2: You know, one thing about the Spurs, they're young, and I think that they're going to be okay. I think this is going to be Game 6 back to New York. 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
1: Tomorrow night's game can be heard on ESPN Radio and can also be seen on ABC. Baseball news, Shohei Ohtani is out of the lineup tonight for the Dodgers. He left last night's game with knee inflammation. College Baseball World Series continues. Coming up on ESPN in about an hour will be Ole Miss taking on North Carolina. Earlier, West Virginia defeated Troy 7-5.
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4: So for you, you can sleep in your own bed, hang out with the missus and the kids.
5: Damn it, Freddie, I'm going to get right into it. I told my wife she better have them kids in bed by a certain time. Hey, yo! Okay. It's Love Friday. It's me and her night. It's Love Friday. When I get that feeling, have them babies
0: Love
5: in that
0: Friday.
5: Bed by a certain time.
4: Why did I open that door?
5: Pause, my brother. I'm at home. It's Love Friday. Put them chilling in the bed by a certain time and come on to daddy mama. I got this 5-hour energy, baby.
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0: This is Freddie and Harry.

0: My man Harry Douglas, I'm Freddie Coleman. You know what you get when you put us together. 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So when an apology is not worthy, if the person does not want to have an apology come towards him, that comes your way in about 10 minutes.
1: We're going to get to this in a second, Freddie.
0: Okay.
1: I can't help but allow my laugh to spill out right now because I'm going back to last weekend, right?
0: Yes.
1: And I told myself, you know what? Go back to the group text messages from last weekend at 5:28 p.m.
0: Mm-hmm.
1: My boy E-Dog. E, what did you write in group message?
2: It's time to Rocky Road.
1: It's time to Rocky Road.
0: When I saw that, I'm thinking, I said, are we talking ice cream here? But I knew we weren't.
2: At that point,
1: I knew my boy E-Dog by all means necessary. He was willing to do any and everything, number one, to get to a five-hour energy.
0: Sure.
1: Number two, to make sure that five-hour energy was worthwhile.
0: No doubt. As it should.
2: I was looking for the fruity rainbow or cotton candy, but I ended up with blue raspberry.
0: Yeah, you were looking for the fruit of your labor, weren't you?
1: Now, Eden, I just want to make sure, is it rock and roll or Rocky Road?
2: Rocky Road.
0: I'll buy some Rocky.
1: A mixture of the two.
0: Yes.
2: That's okay, the perfect medium, I think.
1: Okay.
0: I'll buy some Rocky Road, baby. What do you got for us regarding Game 5? Who's the player that you got your eye on? What particular thing about Game 5 coming up tomorrow night, 7:30 Eastern time on ESPN Radio, that has your attention? 888-SAY-ESPN, 888-729-3776. Whether you got Rocky Road or not, that is the Freddie and Harry call in line. Phil in the great state of New Jersey, my friend, what you got for us about Game 5?
3: Gentlemen, good afternoon. The way I see it is every single one of those Knicks fans who bought up 50% of the secondary market tickets, whether you're flying in from Newark Airport, JFK, LaGuardia, they are going to be rowdier than a pack of drunken carnies, whether the game is close or it's another one of those 30-point blowout for the closeout. Either way, they're going to be rocking in San Antonio. And what's it that the kids say these days? The Knicks will be aura farming for Game 5.
1: Great job, Phil.
0: Absolutely.
1: That's a fantastic job. And I'm going to put it on the San Antonio Spurs to not allow it to happen.
0: Okay.
1: Victor Wembanyama, De'Aaron Fox, Stephon Castle, Dylan Harper, Vassell, Shan Penny. Also, while I'm on Shan Penny,
0: kind of disappeared, except for that 15-point quarter that he had in this series.
1: Let me tell you what he has to realize. And I love when shooters shoot. You have to understand when to shoot quality at certain junctures of the ball game. Because there are times where I feel like he is just heaving shots because he can. And he understands that his coach is not going to say anything to him. Sometimes, my man, just back up off the three-point line sometimes. Just don't let it fly. Let it fly when you know you need it to fly, not just because you're being casual and you let it fly.
0: And by the way, 54% of the tickets that have been sold for tomorrow night's game are from the New York, New Jersey area. When the Spurs run out onto that court, that's going to be the first time that those players, as young as they are going to know exactly what Knick invasion is going to feel like. Because like Phil just mentioned, they're going to be loud, they're going to be boisterous, and they're not going to care whether you like it or not in an opposing team's building. Because we've seen that happen in Philadelphia, in Atlanta, and in Cleveland on this run the Knicks have had leading into the NBA Finals.
1: I want to ask all of y'all this question.
0: All right.
1: With all the people in New Jersey and New York buying up those tickets,
0: sure.
1: Does this say that the San Antonio Spurs fans not believe that they can come back from this 3-1 deficit?
0: See, that's what I said. But Shannon Penn, one of our four horsemen, he brought an economic sensibility that I did not think about. Shannon, what did you tell me about the fans not buying those tickets to support their home team, allowing those tickets to be bought up by 54% of that building from the New York, New Jersey area?
4: Yeah, and I was actually trying to pull up the exact quote now from De'Aaron Fox earlier today, where he was asked about the impending New York Knicks fan invasion. He said, quote, people are making money. It's an economy that we live in the world that we live in. He said, so I'm not upset about it. He said, I understand it. He said, if they have a chance to make money off these, like, yeah, they support the team, but if they have a chance to make money off this game by reselling their tickets for 3, 4, 5, 6, 7 times their worth, mm-hmm. it's something that you got to consider. Wow. So, yeah, you got to think about it. For the Knicks tickets at Game 3 and 4, some were going for, you know, several thousands of dollars.
5: Which was nothing compared to Madison Square Garden.
4: So, no, but that's what I'm saying. Yep. At Madison Square Garden, going for thousands of dollars. So, if you have an opportunity to go to this game now in San Antonio for a fraction of that, it's probably going to be cheaper for you to fly to San Antonio and pay to get one of these games. Mm-hmm. Knicks fans will have to do it. And if the Spurs fan... I really can't blame you, though. Think about it. If you have a chance for this one ticket to make $5,000, $6,000, $7,000 off this one ticket,
5: sure.
4: Yeah, you love your Spurs, but, hey, business be.
5: Never personal.
4: Never personal.
1: All right, so let me ask this question then, Shannon. And a lot will have to happen for this to happen. If it goes back to a Game 7, would De'Aaron Fox be cool with all those people selling their tickets for Game 7, too?
5: Hell no.
4: No, they wouldn't be selling it in Game 7. No.
5: Honestly, he should be cool with them doing it for Game 5.
1: That's my point. I don't like that from De'Aaron Fox. I feel some type of way, but also I got to say to myself, maybe if I played my ass better, they wouldn't be selling their tickets like this.
5: Put it this way. I like the worldview that he brought to the table, but I know if I'm a San Antonio Spur, I wouldn't want that in my building.
1: No.
5: There's no. I mean, Knicks fans, you're getting better seats in San Antonio and better vantage point than you would get in the nosebleeds with all the screens in Madison Square Garden for a lot less money.
2: I'll play a little devil's advocate here. Shout out Columbia High School, my newspaper. These Spurs fans watched two games in this final so far,
5: and
2: they lost both of them.
5: Okay.
2: You could argue that the Spurs have played better when the environment was like Madison Square Garden, where there were more Knicks fans. And so, therefore, the Knicks haven't been able to – look, Shannon said it himself. The Knicks can lock in a little bit better on the road, but now the fans are going to be there. Now a little added pressure of being able to close it out in Game 5.
5: I love Frostbank Center. There's no way in hell that's Madison Square Garden in terms of noise, in terms of atmosphere, ambiance, and environment. It's a noble thought. No.
2: At the very least, you're going to be looking up and seeing all the Knicks fans hungry. Right, Harry? They could taste it. They can taste it.
1: On the tip of their tongue.
2: Right on the tip of the tongue.
5: Like tasty pudding.
2: And so, they're, you know, Brunson, Town, they're going to be seeing these fans, like, right there. Mm-hmm. All that pressure. You bringing the first one since 1973.
5: You mean like they saw in Atlanta, a closeout game, Philadelphia, a closeout game, Cleveland, a closeout game? That's all those fans? I'm not saying. I'm just saying. Steal a wand in Georgia, my friend. What are your thoughts about Game 5 coming up tomorrow night involving the Knicks up 3-1 in the Spurs?
3: Well, first and foremost, let me give credit where credit is due. Came back, you won Game 4. But my thing is I want to see what kind of pressure, how they're going to respond to the pressure of Game 6 when it comes back to New York. Let's see how those big, bad Knickerbockers float in. And also, Harry, you took two shots at me about Game 1 next year. You took it as I was getting off the air. But I'm keeping receipts, and I'm going to light you up, Harry, my buddy.
5: Mm-hmm. Well,
1: For those of you wondering what Steel One is talking about. So
5: he sounded
1: Atlanta,
5: salty today, by the way.
1: He did.
5: Was it just me? Or did he sound salty?
1: No, he did. He's salty at me. His Pittsburgh Steelers will face my Atlanta Falcons Game 1, Week 1 of the mm-hmm. NFL season. So that's what Stiller Juan was referencing. And then the last time he was on air, I knew he was about to go, and I threw a little shot out there on the table. Stiller Juan didn't have the opportunity to respond,
5: right?
1: But he responded today.
5: Yeah, but why did he respond to me getting salty at my team?
1: He really meant it for me.
5: Yeah, but it hit me first.
1: Well, so yes, because he basically said that it's going back to New York.
5: Exactly.
1: He's saying that the Spurs are going to win Game 5.
5: Right.
1: And he wants to know how the Knickerbockers are going to respond in Game 6.
5: Yeah, usually I can understand that. Steal the wand, joking around, carrying on. That had some heat to it from him. And then he
1: but
5: kept
1: it's
5: on
1: my,
5: the heat.
1: But it's my fault, though.
5: No, it's not your fault.
1: The heat originated from me. the last time we had Steeler Juan on.
5: I have to change his name from Steeler Juan to Salty Juan based on that that barb in the side I got from him. Well, plenty of barbs have gone the way of Jalen Brunson, that too small to lead a team to the NBA championship. Becky Hammon, Hall of Fame player, Las Vegas Aces head coach, she said that more than a couple of years ago. People brought it back to her attention. She said, prove me wrong. Draymond Green on his podcast doubled down on that, saying, you're the Knicks. You're supposed to get out of the East. And Becky Hammon was in line, so on and so forth. Well, Draymond Green's been part of the coverage, part of Inside the NBA on ESPN and ABC the last couple of games in Game 3 and Game 4. And when the Knicks had that comeback after Game 4, Draymond Green was in apology mode.
6: At one game from now, I'm going to tell you now because I want to tell you their face. But then I'll say it publicly after. But I'm going to apologize in one game. So I'm going to say it right now to your face, I'm sorry. Then I'll say it when you go get your ring. One game, I apologize.
7: Appreciate that.
8: Represent all them little men out there.
5: Charles Barkley chiming in. And Draymond Green on his Draymond Green Show podcast said this is why he felt the need to apologize to Jalen Brunson.
6: I apologize to Jalen Brunson. The reason I apologize to Jalen Brunson is because I think he's about to go on to win the NBA Finals. And I don't know that I'm going to have the opportunity to see him face to face. And I wanted to say it to his face. And the reason I said that is because I've been very critical of Jalen Brunson. Just not thinking that, hey, man, he's this 1A guy that... And here's the thing which y'all have to understand about me. When I say 1A, what I'm saying is no matter what team you go to, you're the guy, a la Steph Curry, a la LeBron James, a la Luka Doncic, Kawhi. Like, there's only really 5 to 7 1As in all of the NBA. And so it's never like a shot like y'all try to make it at Jalen Brunson. I just think there's only like 5 of those guys that no matter what team you put them on, they're the best. That's 1A to me.
1: It wasn't the right time to do it, though. And that's my issue with it. Like, it was a very historical night for the New York Knicks, their fans, for Jalen Brunson. So much so when Ernie asked him the first question, he didn't even have the words for it because what had just transpired. So yeah. I think in a moment like that, allow Brunson to continuously have that moment versus trying to bring it to something that you said and was trying to get ahead of. Like, I didn't think it's a time and place for everything. I know our grandmothers and moms tell us this all the time, and fathers and everybody. Mm-hmm. There's a time and place for everything. I didn't feel like that was the time and place for Draymond to get ahead of an apology.
5: Yeah. Here's where I'm also with you. Jalen Brunson, and Google it. His reaction, Draymond Green was like, yeah, whatever, dude. He was not in the mood to hear that. And it had everything and nothing to do with Draymond Green inserting himself into that conversation like he did earlier, doubling down what Becky Hammon had to say, and then feeling the need to apologize. If you wanted to do that, you could have done that long before the cameras showed up and Jalen Brunson was mic'd up sitting down there after Game 4. You could have done that on your own and then later on the podcast after the series over, yeah, I apologize to Jalen Brunson. You're exactly right, HD. That was a moment for a Knicks fan, for a Knicks player, for the Knicks organization, having that kind of historic comeback, being down by 27 points at halftime and 29 points in the third quarter, and then coming all the way back, and Jalen Brunson was the lead dog on that sled, getting them to get a chance to get across the finish line and getting one game closer to a championship. But Draymond Green knows this playbook. The more attention you can create for yourself, the better it's going to be for you being a media personality. We work in this business. We have people who work at this company who know exactly how to make that playbook work for them. Hell, we make it work for us every day. Monday through Friday from 3 p.m. to 7 p.m. Eastern time. Draymond Green clearly understands if he's going to set up that second career like he's been so smart to do, it's okay to insert yourself in conversations. Even if people are talking about you in a negative way, you're still on their minds when it comes to Draymond Green, and nobody understands that as a player still playing but about to go into the media space more than Draymond Green.
1: Yeah, and it's understanding the room and the magnitude of the moment at hand.
5: Yep.
1: Just like Ernie Johnson, I thought Ernie did a great job of holding off second half highlights and staying in the moment of what had just transpired in Madison Square Garden. Mm-hmm. And that's the New York Knicks coming back from 29 points down, right? That's the awareness that you have to have as an analyst as well. So I didn't think it was the time and place for Draymond to address it right then and there, even though he wanted to do it in person. Mm-hmm. Man, figure out how to find him in person.
5: Yeah, he's not hard to find. Yeah, he's not hard to find outside the cameras But Draymond's going to be Draymond in that situation. Harry Douglas, Freddie Coleman. It's Love Friday, Freddie and Harry on ESPN Radio, the ESPN app, and Sirius XM Channel 80. We have not forgotten about baseball action tomorrow, so you should not forget it either. As the Toronto Blue Jays host the New York Yankees, presented by Progressive Insurance, coverage begins at 2:30 Eastern Time on ESPN Radio and the ESPN app.
7: Freddie's got some questions.
5: Who's your team? That's what I want to know.
9: That's what I want to know.
7: Lucky for him, Harry's got the answers.
10: You heard that, huh, Freddie Coleman?
5: I heard it.
7: This is Freddie's questions, Harry's answers.
5: Best part about these questions that Harry Douglas, Shannon Penn, either Eric Hammond have no idea what I'm going to ask, which is exactly where the fun is supposed to be. So let's not get any more time wasted.
7: Number one.
5: Who's going to have a better chance to be a Game 5 star showout? Will it be Victor Wembanyama at San Antonio or Jalen Brunson of the New York Knicks?
1: Oh, man, you're coming out the gate with the very first one.
5: Fastball up and in.
1: I want to say Jalen Brunson, but I'm going to go with Victor Wembanyama, because if he does not, the San Antonio Spurs will be going home, and the New York Knicks will win the NBA Finals.
7: Number two.
5: More likely to get in foul trouble earlier, Stephon Castle of San Antonio or Karl-Anthony Towns of the Knicks?
1: I'm going to go Stephon Castle.
5: Ooh.
1: And that's surprising for me, because I just knew Cat was going to get in foul trouble before game four. Did I not call
5: you
1: it, Freddie?
5: You did call that. Yep.
1: But I think because Stephon Castle plays on the perimeter and Jalen Brunson has the basketball majority of the times, I'm going to go Castle. I'm going to go Castle.
7: Number three.
5: Who faces more scrutiny going into game five tomorrow night? De'Aaron Fox, the guard of the Spurs, or Mitch Johnson, the coach of the Spurs?
1: Yeah, it's going to be De'Aaron Fox. He's a point guard. A lot of people feel like he should know better. Magic Johnson, we had him on Get Up this morning and also on First Take, and he said on both shows that if you're De'Aaron Fox, you have to know as a point guard, you have to pull that basketball out, get fouled, go hit your two free throws, be up 3 points. Now you can come down the court, you can foul because you had one to give, and then you can foul again and force the Knicks to shoot two free throws versus things playing out the way they did. So I'm going to go with De'Aaron Fox.
7: Number four.
5: What's the right amount of minutes needed for Luke Kornet to give Victor Wembanyama a rest for the San Antonio Spurs?
1: That's a good question. I don't know. How many has it been playing so far in this NBA Finals?
5: Well, let's find out. Ask and you shall receive, involving Luke Kornet, who actually has an NBA championship ring when he was a backup to the Boston Celtics. Now, he did not see a lot of burn when it came to Game 4, especially in the second half. But so far in the series with Luke Kornet, he's been able that in Game 1 against the New York Knicks, he played 10 minutes. Game 2, he played 8 minutes. Game 3, he played 9 minutes. Game 4, he played 4 minutes.
1: Damn. 10 minutes. I didn't realize he only played 4 minutes in game four.
5: Yeah, he played the majority of that. 3 minutes in the first half. He was out there for 57 seconds in the second half. After that, understudy, go sit down. It was the Victor Wembanyama show in the second half, and we saw how tired that looked at the end of the game when they really needed him on the defensive end.
1: No, I'm not going to go 10. I'm going to go 12.
5: Okay.
1: I'm going to go 12. And it's all also going to be depending on what it looks like while he's out there. That's another reason why Mitch Johnson at times. Now, I didn't think that was the case in game four.
5: True.
1: Because they had a massive lead. But in other games, that's why Luke Kornet has not been out there more time, because of how things look when Wimby's not on the court.
7: Number five.
5: Who do you trust more to rebound after the last couple of games that have not been good for them? Is it Landry Shamet or Miles McBride, both of the New York Knicks?
1: Shamet. He's been the most consistent player, in my opinion, throughout the playoffs, coming off the bench for the New York Knicks. And he's hit some big shots in some very, I would say, quality basketball games. So I'm going with Landry Shamet.
5: His defense has not suffered for the New York Knicks. His shooting suffered, yet, but his defense has not. Miles McBride has suffered at both ends for the New York Knicks. He is Harry Douglas. Hit him on the socials at HDouglas83. I'm Freddie Coleman. You can do the same at Coleman ESPN. It is Love Friday, Freddie. And Harry, thanks for being a part of it and allowing it to be a part of you. And what's it like to be a part of that involving Game 4 and that comeback by the Knicks? And you had the chance to tell everybody who was listening to you while calling that game. This is ESPN Radio, the ESPN app, SiriusXM Channel 80.
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11: 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A lot has changed since the last time the U.S. hosted a World Cup game. That was 1994, and back then there was no Major League Soccer. The U.S. had not been in the World Cup for 44 years and certainly didn't have players who play in the best leagues in the world like they have now. Tonight in Los Angeles, it's the U.S. versus Paraguay, with the U.S. considered to be a slight favorite. Both coaches are from Argentina. The new U.S. coach is Mauricio Pochettino. While he's not American, the Canadian coach, Jesse Marsh, is. He played and coached in MLS in Canada, who had an 0-6 World Cup record in its history. Today got a 1-1 tie with Bosnia in Toronto. The Canadians tying the game in the 78th minute with just their third ever World Cup goal. So both teams get 1 point in Group B. With this World Soccer Update, John Stashower, Westwood One Sports.
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14: Man, the Spurs gonna get smoked like a Newport. This is a wrap. This is over. This is done. The Knicks are not like any other team. When they see the light at the end of the tunnel when it comes to a series, they put their foot on the gas. Think about it. Right after they won Game 3 against the Atlanta Hawks, right after they won their third game in the Hawks series, they won their fourth game by 50. The series against the Sixers, right after they got their third win in the series, they got the fourth win by 30. The Cavs series, after their third win, they got their fourth win by 37. The Spurs are gonna get destroyed on Saturday night. They're gonna lose by 30 plus. This is over. They don't have a chance in hell at being able to come back.
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1: I'm Ed Benkin. The U.S. men's soccer team will play its first game of the World Cup tonight. The Americans will take on Paraguay in Southern California. They'll get underway just after 9 Eastern. Earlier, Canada got a late goal and got a draw against Bosnia-Herzegovina 1-1. The NBA Finals continue tomorrow night in San Antonio. Will be Game 5 between the Spurs and the Knicks. New York will look to wrap up the title after its miraculous comeback in Game 4. And ESPN Radio's Chris Canty says he thinks the Knicks will finish the Spurs off tomorrow night.
2: Man, the Spurs going to get smoked like a Newport. This is over. The Knicks are not like any other team. When they see the light at the end of the tunnel when it comes to a series, they put their foot on the gas.
1: You can hear tomorrow night's game right here on ESPN Radio, and the game can also be seen on ABC. To baseball, the Dodgers are keeping Shohei Ohtani out of the lineup against the White Sox tonight. He left last night's game with knee inflammation. Coming up in a moment, the Marlins will take on the Pirates. Miami going for its sixth win in a row. The College Baseball World Series continues. West Virginia defeated Troy 7-5. Coming up at the top of the hour on ESPN, it'll be Ole Miss taking on North Carolina in the second game of the day.
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0: Progressive Insurance with Harry Douglas and Freddie Coleman on SiriusXM Channel 80, as well as tune in. Don't forget to tell that smart speaker to play ESPN Radio as well. So the Knicks getting ready to try to close out the San Antonio Spurs in Game 5 tomorrow night. 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But if you live in the great city of New York, you've had a chance to hear a terrific play-by-play voice calling Knicks games for the last couple of years. He is Tyler Murray from 880 ESPN New York. Hit him on the socials at LT_Murray. Tyler, before we get about Game 4 and Game 5, how much do you still pinch yourself to say, man, I get a chance to do this with this team at that Madison Square Garden, and that is your full-time job?
1: Thanks for having me, guys. So stoked to talk to you. And yeah, that's a great way to put it. I do have to pinch myself a lot. I'm a Knicks fan my whole life, so just being able to be in the Garden every night, let alone for this playoff run, is pretty mind-blowing. So priority number one during these games is to keep my head on straight, just to make sure we're doing a good job on the broadcast. But it's been a special time for Knicks fans, no question.
2: So, Tyler, I'm pretty sure Game 4 is the most memorable moment when it comes to your Knicks fandom. What would be number two on that list?
1: Oh, man. I mean, Dante DiVincenzo's shot in Game 2 against Philly a couple years ago in Round 1, that's a shot I'll never forget. Also, partly because it was the audition game that I had to do to audition to get the job. That was the highlight they wanted everybody to call and see how they did it. So that one definitely sticks out in my head because I watched that clip millions of times just as a fan. But, yes, so many little moments during this Jalen Brunson era have just added up to an unbelievable last few seasons. But before him, I mean, I fell in love with the Knicks in 1999, and then the next year was Sprewell holding up that towel when they beat Miami again in the first round. So it's been a long time for a lot of Knicks fans, 53 years. But what I can tell you, no matter what happens the rest of this finals, you know, they've got a team they can be proud of. And the city that loves basketball more than any other, they deserve a team like this. So I'm just really happy for Knicks fans.
0: New York Knicks play-by-play announcer from 880 ESPN in New York. That is Tyler Murray joining us on Freddie and Harry on ESPN Radio. And the ESPN app is Real Serious XM Channel 80. Taking away the 1.2-second tip-in for the ages by OG Anunoby, what's the one moment about that Knicks comeback that will always stick out in your mind, Tyler, in the second half?
1: I think the crowd starting "Let's Go Knicks" chants when they were down 27. Like, there have been some nights where they get down early, the building gets nervous, and like any other arena in sports, they're waiting for a moment to happen to start cheering and getting loud. It was the opposite, I thought, from Wednesday night. Nothing was going on, and fans were still making noise, trying to rally the team. And it's because I think everyone in the basketball world knew if the Spurs won that game in a blowout, they absolutely would have been favored to take care of business for the rest of the series and overcome that 2-0 deficit. So I don't want to say it was whoever won Game 4 wins the series, but the way things were looking, you could certainly make an argument that if San Antonio pulled that off, they'd be absolutely in the driver's seat. So when you had back-to-back threes from Brunson and Anunoby, that's when it got down from 29 to 24, and that's for me when I started to believe a little bit. But then you heard the fans act like it was a 2-point game, not a 24-point game, and that's when you really figured anything could happen.
2: What do you make of the job that OG Anunoby has been able to do, not just in the NBA Finals, but the entire playoffs, being that two-way player and a guy that has been consistent on all fronts?
1: I think he's the most underrated player in the league. Before that tip-in happened, he's probably going to get a lot more credit, deservedly so, because of that iconic play. But in terms of what he does on the defensive end, if Defensive Player of the Year and first-team all-defense wasn't so stat-based with a heavy skew toward block shots, he would easily be, I think, a candidate for the best in the league, but certainly top five. He did make second team this year, which is a great honor. And his shot-making right now is absolutely next level. He's shooting 51% from three in the playoffs. Anunoby's at 56% in the finals. Jalen Brunson's averaging almost 30 points a game, so I still think he's a slight favorite if they win the series to win the MVP. But Anunoby is getting a lot of attention in that regard, and I think he absolutely deserves it. They gave him the biggest contract in Knicks franchise history, Some people thought it was an overpay at the time. They had to trade away quickly and Barrett, two beloved homegrown fan favorites. But, man, he's worked hard to stay healthy. He's worked hard on his offensive game, and he's invaluable. You might call him the best third-best player in the league right now on any team across the NBA.
0: How much of, and I never thought I would ever say this, but how much of playing in New York kind of hurts OG Anunoby when it comes to accolades or potential awards like that, Tyler?
1: He's got a personality that I actually love. I think so New Yorkers do too.
0: Yep.
1: I think Jalen Brunson is the perfect equivalent to a Derek Jeter, right? Never going to say anything controversial, always a professional. I think Anunoby takes that to a completely different stratosphere. I wrote down his quote immediately after they asked him what it was like to have maybe the most iconic shot in Knicks history or modern NBA history. He said, "It's cool. Everyone's excited. I'm excited, too." And the way I just read it to you was 10 times more hyped up than how he said it out loud at the press conference. So I love it. He's an athletic freak. He's a genius on the court. But in front of a mic, he is just a pure basketball junkie, and he's not looking to give you any quotes that are going to jump off the page.
2: To quote Kobe Bryant, "Job's not finished." Game 5 is tomorrow, ABC, 8:30 p.m. Eastern Time. Also ESPN Radio, starting at 7:30 p.m. coverage. The San Antonio Spurs, what's the one thing that would concern you about Game 5 when it comes to San Antonio?
1: They're young and they're confident, and they don't care about NBA history. Victor Wembanyama said, "Everybody knows we're going to do it," as in come back from 3-1 down. He had a quote earlier in the series, even before it started, that said, "It's an advantage for us to be inexperienced because we can do impossible stuff because we don't know it's impossible." This pretty much qualifies. You're not supposed to come back from 3-1 down. Everybody remembers a big part of the Cavs' comeback in 2016 was that Draymond Green was suspended for the first game of that comeback, and it definitely messed with the psyche of Golden State. The Knicks right now are as locked in mentally as any team I've ever been around. You mentioned "Job's not finished," Kobe Bryant, iconic quote. Well, the Kobe disciple, Jalen Brunson, he's come up with his own version. It's 0-0. Ask today, what does it feel like to be one game away from winning a championship? He said two words, 0-0. And that was the end of his answer. So this Knicks team has had incredible closeout performances. They beat the Hawks by 51, the Sixers by 30, the Cavs by 37. And it's because somehow they convinced themselves that they're the team with their season on the line. And that's what you have to hope for if you're a Knicks fan going into tomorrow.
0: The great Tyler Murray, 880 ESPN New York Knicks play-by-play announcer, joining us on Freddie and Harry on ESPN Radio, the ESPN app, and XM Channel 80. You mentioned those closeout games. They beat the Hawks by 51 in Atlanta, beat the 76ers by 37 in Philadelphia, beat the Cavaliers by 30 in Cleveland, and it sounded like Madison Square Garden South, Madison Square Garden Mid-Atlantic, and then Madison Square Garden Mid-East, involving the three closeout games they had in succession. You were there in the building for all three of those games in different buildings. What was the loudest out of those three in the closeout game involving Knicks fans taking that show on the road?
1: Just in terms of pure noise and orange and blue, Mother's Day in Philadelphia Game 4 will never be topped because it's impossible to top that, because it was almost literally all Knicks fans. But I was most taken aback by Game 4 in Cleveland. That is not a short trip,
0: yep,
1: but we saw thousands of Knicks fans saying, "Oh, I drove in from Jersey. It was only 9 hours. Only 9 hours? These people are insane in the most beautiful way, and I'm certainly one of them, that whatever it takes to see their team and support them, hopefully to a win, they are going to do. And I talked about desperation and urgency. These players, they know the opportunity at hand. They know how rare these opportunities are to get here. Mikal Bridges was up 2-0 in his third season. Karl Anthony Towns' third straight conference finals appearance. Jalen Brunson, the most competitive guy to lace them up for the Knicks in an era. They know that this is not guaranteed next year, and fans know that as well. So that's why they're, you know, opening up their wallets or getting in the car or buying plane tickets and just getting to whatever gym the Knicks are playing in and hoping they can see history. And so far it's paid off. What Knicks fan is regretting the money they've spent on this team in the last month? I can't name a single one.
0: Yeah, because that is really insane in a beautiful but going to a poorhouse way involving the New York Knicks fans supporting their basketball team. Tyler, you're one of our favorites, man. Keep up the great work. Enjoy Game 5 tomorrow. Take care and be well. We'll talk to you soon.
1: Perry the Man, Freddie, you're a legend in my world. Thank you for getting me through a lot of late nights on the road, man. You're the best. Thanks for having me.
0: We really appreciate those kind words from a man who we love so much. He is Tyler Murray, the play-by-play announcer for the New York Knicks on 880 ESPN in New York. Hit him on the socials at LT_Murray, joining us on Love Friday, Freddie and Harry on ESPN Radio, the ESPN app, and Sirius XM Channel 80.
3: All right, so we've been saying all these good things about the Knicks. Of course, we understand the importance of Game 5. But a what if, Freddie? Okay. How concerning would a Game 5 loss be for the Knicks if they don't get it done tomorrow and have to go back to New York for Game 6 to Garden?
0: I've always believed when you're down in a series and you're down by two games in the series, the pressure is more on you in San Antonio than the New York Knicks. And believe me, when you're part of an organization and you have not won, this organization has not won a championship since 1973, when you get that close to the finish line, they have not been close like this since 1994, when they had a 3-2 lead against the Houston Rockets. They go back and had a tough Game 6 where they barely lost, and then everything fell apart shooting-wise with John Starks in Game 7. So, yeah, that concern, if you ask me to put percentages on it, if they lose Game 5, it's going to go up to about 50 to 60% because of everything you're bringing into it that has nothing to do with the current players and coaching staff involved in the New York Knicks.
2: I would say this. If it gets to a Game 6... Game 6 is a must-win for the New York Knicks. It's a must-win.
0: It's a must-win for San Antonio because you lose, you're out. If you're the Knicks, you lose, you go into Game 7 in a place where you've won two games before on the road. You're not going to be overwhelmed by that. But when you're the team playing uphill, you're more must-win mode with San Antonio, to me, when it comes to Game 6, if there is going to be a Game 6. That's not to say you're wrong.
2: I just feel like if that thing goes back to San Antonio for Game 7, It might not end well for the New York Knicks.
0: You're just saying that because it didn't end well for your Atlanta Hawks, and you're hoping so you can troll me the day after if it goes to Game 7. They don't close it out to being a 3-1 series.
2: You know, have nothing to do with this.
0: You're right. They don't have anything to do with this.
2: I'm just saying, for the New York Knicks, listen, I'm saying close this thing out in 5 because you get to a Game 6, anything could happen. You don't want this to go to a Game 7.
0: All right. One way or another, we're going to find out. So what do we think is going to happen in Game 5? Will it be a coronation finally for the New York Knicks, or we're going to get a Game 6 with a Spurs win? We're going to give you our predictions. And also, who is going to be our call of the week? Here's a hint. She was really, really, really, really good. He's Harry Douglas. I'm Freddie Coleman. It's Love Friday, Freddie and Harry on ESPN Radio, the
2: go
0: ESPN
2: New
0: app.
2: York, go, New York, go!
0: He's not your friend, Knicks, and Sirius XM Channel 80.
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0: He's not eating bonbons. 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Aaron Donald's only 35. 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

0: A Friday edition of Freddie and Harry. He is Harry Douglas. I am Freddie Coleman. Always letting you know how we feel on Sirius XM Channel 80, as well as tune in. Don't forget to tell that smart speaker to play ESPN Radio. We love when you give us a call on the Freddie Harry calling line at 888-729-3776. 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
0: One of our new favorites is Tony in Strong Island at 888-729-3776 and the Freddie Harry calling line. Ms. Tony, what do you have to say about what we saw last night or what we thought we saw last night in the Knicks winning game 4 over the San Antonio Spurs?
3: Hey, guys, I have no words. I am an emotional roller coaster, fuming, upset in the beginning, and then we find a way to win, so I'm in complete disbelief. Now I got to stay up and watch Chuck and Charles. Then I got to watch Scott Van Pelt. And then I find out the game's back on at 4, so I stay up and watch it again because I got to see what happened because I couldn't believe it. And knowing the alarm's going off at 6 a.m., it's been something extra. But we need Harry to join his family now and start. Come on over, Harry. Come on over. Your mother, your beautiful grandmother, your beautiful children are telling you, you got to start practicing the chant. Go ahead, Harry. Come on.
4: Go New York. Go New York. Go. Yes. Go New York. Go, go New York. New York go. Go.
3: That's what I love to hear. We got this. It's amazing. Amazing.
0: That's all it took, huh, Miss Tony? That's all it took.
3: Yes, that's all I needed. I need him just to come over and stop laying on that sword like the guy that you talked to earlier.
0: Wow.
4: Well, Tony, I like to lay a little bit in my own bed, though.
3: But there's not enough 500-hour energy for San Antonio. I don't care how much you give them. It ain't going to be enough.
4: Oh, man. Tony, we appreciate you. Tony always. From Strong Island.
0: In other words, Tony says, come for the lie down, but stay for the five-hour energy.
4: Oh, man. Tony, this game 5, Freddie, this is a tricky one.
0: Yes,
4: you know?
0: It is. It really is. There's a lot of conflicted people, especially New York Knicks fans, getting ready for a game 5 with our team up 2 games, 3 games to 1, 1 win away.
4: But the San Antonio Spurs, man, I've been impressed for the most part with this basketball team outside of, you know, late in the fourth quarter. So when it comes to game 5, I believe the San Antonio Spurs will lose. And the New York Knickerbockers will win the NBA Finals as I'm holding up the 2009 white New York Knicks jersey worn by my brother. Go New York, go New York, go.
0: Hold on a second.
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0: He actually sounded sincere when it comes to Harry Douglas. That's why it was breaking news. Although I don't think Shannon Penn, one of our four horsemen.
5: Wait a minute.
0: Or E-Dog Eric Hanman, the other one of our four horsemen. I don't think they're buying what you're trying to sell about predicting a win for the Knicks. And closing right. out the Spurs in game 5.
5: All right, Fred. All right, Harry. I need some help from you. I need you to bring some memory to my memory, okay? I'm going to need this real quick.
4: No problem.
5: Who'd you pick in game 1 and 2? You picked the Spurs.
4: Picked Spurs.
0: He picked the Spurs, yes. Okay. He did.
5: All right, who'd you pick in game 3?
4: The Knicks.
0: The Knicks.
5: Who'd you pick in game 4?
0: The Knicks.
4: The Knicks.
0: He picked Knicks in game 4.
5: He did pick the Knicks. Okay.
4: Yeah.
5: Knicks
4: I Knicks in game 4.
5: Okay, I just wanted to make sure. Look, yeah. I don't know if we were a poison pill or what. I just wanted to make sure. All right, cool.
4: All right. And I wore the green.
0: Yes, he did.
4: Tony Douglas, green. New York Knicks game jersey.
0: He did wear the
4: for
0: green.
4: For game 4.
0: He did wear the green. It wasn't
4: I have right now green. I have the white one out.
0: Which is fire, by the way.
5: All right, Freddie. Okay. What we feeling like? What we feeling like tomorrow?
0: I don't want a game 6. I did predict the Knicks in 6. I just think they close them out tomorrow. I think this doesn't get past 5. It's going to be the same kind of game we've seen all 4 games of the series. The Knicks are not going to close them out and blow them away and run away and hide. The Spurs team is way too good, way too mentally tough for that. Whatever adjustments they have to make, I think the first 5 to 8 minutes are going to be very key. The Spurs come out and they look like zombies. The Knicks are going to be like sharks smelling and going after chum in the water, and they're not going to let go of that rope. They have a big lead. If they have a big lead early at the New York Knicks, I don't see them letting that go. I think they close it out. I don't want to say that, but because too much PTSD. I see the look on Shannon's face right now. He's got his head in his hands, but I think they close it out tomorrow.
5: I can't allow myself to believe it yet. Like, is that yeah. weird? I don't know if that's
4: who are you picking, Shannon Payne?
0: It's not weird. Get
4: who are you picking?
5: I can't. Well, I said Knicks and six from the start.
0: So did I. Yeah.
5: So I'm still going to lean that way, although it's been impressive what the Knicks have been able to do throughout this playoff run and close
4: out. So you
5: games.
4: Believe it's going back to Madison Square Garden?
5: Yeah. Because I can't, until I, look, I can't believe
4: I
5: that.
4: I need to
5: look,
4: hear you say who
5: I'm
4: you're picking.
5: I'm telling you, I said Knicks and six. I can't allow myself.
4: I need to hear who you're picking for game five.
5: Spurs.
4: Okay. Wow.
5: Spurs. I can't, yeah. I'm going to tell you why. Because I can't allow myself to believe, to give myself that hope that they will win a game and win a championship. I can't do it to myself. I can't.

0: And comes your way next. Enjoy the weekend where you got the Knicks and Spurs in Game 5 on Saturday and the Hurricanes and the Golden Knights in Game 6 on Sunday. For Harry Douglas, I'm Freddie Coleman. This has been Freddie and Harry and the Mighty ESPN Radio. Take care, God bless, and keep cool.
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7: And this one is over. We don't get the official horn. Now we do. Carolina, 4-2 winners.
0: The Carolina Hurricanes, let it be known, they are no one to mess with, and the Vegas Golden Knights found out in the worst way. Carolina has dominated the Vegas Golden Knights in Game 4 in Las Vegas and in Game 5 at home. Barbecue hockey right now is beating casino hockey at their own game on the power play, defense, toughness, goaltending, etc. But I'll give John Tortorella, the Vegas Golden Knights head coach, a lot of credit. He said after Game 5, he's not bringing any clothes home because he plans on being back for Game 7. We're going to see about that, because if that's going to happen, they need their stars to show up, and they better stop that power play. If they don't, that Hurricane season is going to be a championship cup season for the Carolina Hurricanes, which means that Rod Brindamore will win one as a coach and as a player. For the ESPN Radio Sports Beat, I'm Freddie Coleman of ESPN Radio's Freddie and Harry.
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10: I'm Ed Benkin. The U.S. men's soccer team will take the field in a couple of hours in Southern California for its first World Cup game of 2026. The Americans will battle Paraguay this evening. It will be the first of three matches in Group D for Team USA. Earlier, Canada and Bosnia-Herzegovina played to a 1-1 draw. It is an off night of the NBA Finals, with the Knicks and Spurs set to play Game 5 in San Antonio tomorrow night. Spurs are looking to bounce back after suffering the biggest collapse in Finals history, Game 4. Stephon

0: Castle talked about how his team can recover from that devastating loss.
1: I think just keeping our confidence in each other, staying together. You know, it was a bad way to lose the game at the end, but I don't feel like that's what lost us the game.
0: You can hear tomorrow night's game right here on ESPN Radio and also see it on ABC as the Knicks, with a win, we get their first NBA title since 1973. To baseball, the Dodgers are keeping Shohei Ohtani out of the lineup against the White Sox tonight. He left last night's game with knee inflammation. One game is underway in the majors. The Marlins and Pirates are scoreless in the second. Miami going for its sixth straight win. Rays, Mets, Mariners, Nationals are both delayed by rain as they await to get underway. In football, league sources told ESPN's Adam Schefter that the NFL has closed its review of wide receiver Stephon Diggs after determining there was insufficient evidence to support a finding of a personal conduct policy violation. In college baseball, in the World Series, West Virginia defeated Troy earlier 7-5. Coming up in a few moments on ESPN, it'll be North Carolina taking on Ole Miss.
2: Hey, it's Michelle Smallman, and coming up Monday, I'll tell you which NFL team that made the playoffs last season that I'm most concerned about heading into this season. It's on Sportsmanlike, 6 a.m. Eastern, right here on ESPN Radio, ESPN2, and ESPNU.

0: The only thing is, tonight for the next 3 hours, no Amber, no Ian. What you do have, Andy Gresh, Adam Kaufman, thrilled to be with you, where we are only a couple of hours away, Gresh, from the fourth match of the Young World Cup, but the first, the one we care about, the red, white, and blue, the debut of the Americans coming up against Paraguay. How pumped are you for this one?
1: Well, needless to say, it definitely moves the needle for those who are just to, you know, watching soccer because it's the World Cup and it's a massive event and people have respect for the tournament. It definitely got my attention. Like I'm a little more interested in the U.S. team versus like South Korea last night, where I had no idea what I was really watching. At least tonight, there's people I can identify with.
0: Well, I'm not going to lie. I was invested last night, so I was pretty excited about South Korea, but that was just for my wallet. For human interest and, of course, country pride, it's all about Team USA. Let's go boots on the ground because the Americans, one of three host nations, playing at SoFi Stadium in Los Angeles, where we find our own ESPN soccer reporter, and that is Jeff Carlisle. Jeff, how you doing?
2: Doing well, guys. How are you guys doing?
0: Great. I'll ask you what I just asked Gresh. How excited are you to get this thing underway after weeks, months even, of hype leading into this first matchup?
2: Months? Years. I mean, it was 8 years ago.
0: Yeah, that's a great point.
2: The U.S. was first awarded the hosting rights along with Canada and Mexico to this tournament. So it's been a long, crazy, at times amazing buildup. But certainly, you know, within the last 6 months or so, you know, it's been building and building, and the games, even though they've been, you know, officially friendlies, have meant more and more in terms of who was going to make the team, who wasn't. And, you know, now we get to see these guys play for real, for real stakes. And, you know, it's going to be a tricky match tonight. I think it's, you know, Paraguay is feisty. They're very stingy on the defensive end and can really hurt teams on the break, on the counterattack. So I think the U.S. is going to really need to stay disciplined, both in terms of their tactics as well as their emotions, because when these two teams played a quote-unquote friendly back in November, there was a benches clearing. I wouldn't call it a brawl, but an altercation, you know, between the two teams. So, you know, I think that's good for the U.S. because they know what they're getting themselves into, and I think they'll be ready.
1: Jeff, I think I can still count, and if my math is right, Paraguay has played 18 games leading to this moment, and the U.S. is at 5 or 6, I do believe. Does continuity and experience like that matter? Are we underestimating that about Paraguay, that they have played, what, 3 times the games the U.S. team has?
2: Well, I don't know if it's that many times. I mean, the U.S. has played friendlies, you know, throughout these last 6 months through all of 2025. There was the Gold Cup that the U.S. played in to kind of get some good match experience in. But certainly I would agree that the games that Paraguay played meant a lot more. There was a lot more on the line during their World Cup qualifiers than the U.S. experienced in their friendlies and the Gold Cup. You know, the U.S. also played in the CONCACAF Nations League, but again, you know, those are just a couple of games back in, I think it was March of 25. And so it's not quite the same. And the guys who have been through World Cup qualifying that are on the team now, you know, they acknowledge that, you know, that there's a little bit more intensity in those games than there is in the friendly matches that they played. But listen, that, I mean, that's when you're the host nation in a World Cup, that's kind of the hand that you're dealt. And so, you know, I think this U.S. team is ready. They're as ready as they're going to be. I mean, and Mauricio Pochettino, the manager, he has been really trying to foster an environment where they are playing with intensity all the time. I mean, they never take a playoff. You know, I think at times before he arrived, that did happen in some of the friendly matches. But, you know, his motto has been there are no friendly matches. Every single game matters. And certainly for these players, it mattered in terms of making the final roster. So it hasn't been completely absent of intensity, but I do think you're right. I mean, an advantage for Paraguay is that they're a little bit more battle-tested than the U.S. team.
0: Well, Jeff, one thing that did jump out at me, Gresh mentioned the 18 qualifiers that Paraguay had to play leading into this thing. Only 14 goals scored across those games. So stylistically, I know the Americans, in terms of their offensive abilities, obviously we're not going to compare them to the, you know, Brazils and Portugals of the world, that kind of thing. But this is a team that is maybe more offensively balanced than it's been in recent World Cups. Is the goal here, I guess, to, you know, you try and get a relatively early goal, you know, you score sometime in the first half, and then it's just kind of a prevent defense, keep this thing lower scoring, and keep the ball ultimately out of the, you know, out of your own defensive end, not allow Paraguay to do anything?
2: Yeah, I mean, that's kind of an ideal scenario, but, you know, if the goal doesn't come, you know, again, the U.S. has to stay disciplined. You know, they can't be bombing forward recklessly and leaving themselves exposed at the back. So, you know, obviously, you know, they're going to want to get an early goal, but, you know, at the same time, they got to stay patient. You know, if the goal doesn't come, they've got to stick to their game plan. Certainly, I think they're going to have more of the ball, more of the possession than Paraguay is. And so, again, you know, they've got to try to make sure that they move the ball, that they kind of stretch the Paraguay defense, move it from side to side, and, you know, try to find some gaps, try to find some holes in their defense. I mean, they are very stingy. You know, that was kind of their calling card during World Cup qualifying. But, you know, I think, again, I agree with you that this is as balanced a U.S. team in terms of attack. I mean, Florian Balogun, they've never really had a striker with that much quality in the past. And they've had some decent strikers when you think about, you know, the Brian McBrides and you know, Jozy Altidore. But I think, you know, Balogun has proved himself in some of Europe's toughest leagues, in some of the, you know, the most competitive tournaments in Europe. So, you know, I think he's a guy that can really do some damage, but someone's got to get him the ball. So I think that's going to be the job of Christian Pulisic, Weston McKennie, and those types of players.
1: Jeff, is it as simple for the U.S. as the U.S. will go as Christian Pulisic goes? Is it that simple?
2: I think it's a little bit more nuanced than that. I think the team has to play well for Pulisic to play well. You know, they've got to be able to put him in good spots where he can run at defenses, where he can, you know, really ask some questions of the opposition defense. And, you know, we saw that a little bit in the friendly against Senegal. He was put in some really good positions. Ricardo Pepi was a starting forward that day, and he did a great job of finding Pulisic in some places where he could do some real damage. And he did some damage. You know, he had an assist and a goal. So, you know, it's, you know, everyone's going to have to play well. I think an underrated player to look out for is Tyler Adams. Cause like I said, Paraguay is adept on the counter. They really like to attack at speed, and Adams as a holding midfielder, he's going to have to be really on his game, really, you know, timing his tackles well, you know, picking the right moments to step to the ball and really try to nullify those fast break opportunities, if you will, for Paraguay. So, he's a guy that I think, you know, besides Pulisic and Balogun, I think he's a guy that you should look out for.
0: Jeff, we've only got about 30 seconds, but I can't get you out of here without a prediction. What do you expect tonight?
2: I think it's going to be 2-0 to the U.S. I think they're going to be able to keep things locked down, and I think they're going to get the goals they need. And listen, they just got to get 3 points. They've got to get a win tonight to really not only build some momentum in terms of the tournament, but really also get the fans behind them, get the country behind them, because, you know, that's a real powerful force, and that's what hosting a World Cup is really all about. So if the U.S. can do that, I think they'll be in great shape moving forward in this tournament.
0: Got to get to that round of 32. Jeff Carlisle, ESPN soccer reporter, thank you so much. We're getting ready, of course, for Team USA and Paraguay. Enjoy it.
2: Will do, guys.
0: Only about 2 hours away from the beginning of that match. Should be a lot of fun. We're just getting started here on Amber and Ian. We're going to get to the Stanley Cup final later, maybe check in on some baseball. There'll be college baseball, College World Series talk, and, of course, the NBA Finals coming up, running on E. Yeah, what can the Spurs do? Do they have anything left against these Knicks, who are one win away from hoisting that banner at MSG? 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
3: 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The Knicks are one win away. Can the Spurs respond on their home floor to a must-win? 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

0: to close. They got that big lead, and then they're like, well, what do we do now?
1: They played terrible basketball. They got comfortable. They got comfortable with the league. They was already talking about, you know, going back to San Antonio. 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
2: It's the dumbest stretch of basketball at a championship level I've ever seen.
3: Michael Wilbon said it best. I can't believe the level of galactic stupidity that I have been seeing this San Antonio Spurs team, an elite team, play with during these NBA finals throughout most of them. Amber and Ian, ESPN Radio, ESPN app, Sirius XM, Channel 80 with Andy Gresh. I'm Adam Kaufman. The show, of course, presented by Progressive Insurance. The NBA finals, as you know, on ESPN Radio, series shifts back to San Antonio for Game 5. 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The question I have, Gresh, are we going to see a Game 6? Is San Antonio, after suffering the worst defeat in NBA Finals history in terms of allowing an historic 29-point comeback by the New York Knicks, and I could rattle off all sorts of numbers for how ugly this thing got for the Spurs. Now we see San Antonio as a 5.5-point favorite at home to force this thing back to MSG. Is it going to happen, or does this series end here in this next game?
4: No, I think it's going to go to a game six, and this is where the greatest there's an old adage, your greatest strength is your greatest weakness. Well, in this instance, the greatest weakness of the San Antonio Spurs is their greatest strength going into this game, in that they're young and they don't know any better. You know, maybe with a veteran team or a couple more veterans around, the reaction from San Antonio is a little different. These kids don't know any better. It's a part of the reason why they're losing these games. And I hate to put it this way, but it really is NBA men taking on NBA boys, just in terms of their growth, their physicality, being there for the first time, seeing and feeling what it is like to play in the intensity of the NBA Finals. But that's why I also think this team will be able to move on from it. And if you're Mitch Johnson, to me, Adam, if anything, Mitch Johnson is the guy that we really look at and say, okay, you're kind of supposed to coach them through that. You're supposed to see this stuff. And I was thinking to myself when that game was over, boy, that wouldn't have happened with Pop. It does make me appreciate how good that guy was in buttoning up the details. And this isn't a, oh, Mitch Johnson is a bad coach. It's the understanding every little detail you got to have buttoned up. And we'll go to a Belichickism, situational basketball, which one of their veteran players did not do a good job in handling in De'Aaron Fox.
3: No, there are a lot of people out there already calling for De'Aaron Fox to be traded. He's got a monster contract. Good luck to the Spurs in having to offload that thing. You know, you have to attach a real asset to it if they do, but that's an off-season conversation. Others wondering, okay, should De'Aaron Fox be not benched, but obviously should you see Dylan Harper, the rookie, who's got a little bit of, you know, rookie naivete about him as well, but he has been excellent. He's played phenomenal basketball in this playoff run, these finals, this season in general, and he's a kid, 19, 20 years old. Should he get more responsibility? Mitch Johnson spoke earlier saying, you know, he doesn't pay attention to all the shows, but he can only imagine, you know, how many times has he been fired? How many times has De'Aaron Fox been traded? You go back, you look at this last game in the second half where the Spurs were a minus 28, scored 70-plus points in the first half, only 30 in the second half. Victor Wembanyama, across 23 minutes, shot 3 of 14, scored 8 points, had only, well, the 7 rebounds were fine. He was, you know, aggressive on the boards, obviously, but a minus 27 player, so he was as involved in it as anybody. That said, he said exactly today what you would expect him to say, which is his team has not lost confidence.
5: I know you take one game at a time, but I would imagine in order to attack that game the way you need to, your group needs to believe that they can still do this. The other night, you said that the loss would either divide you or bring you together. 2 days later, do you have a better sense of whether or not the group actually thinks they can pull this off?
6: Yeah, absolutely. Yeah, everybody thinks, everybody knows we're going to do it. But I don't know if I agree with you. I feel like we need to isolate that one game and take it one game at a time. I think it'd be a mistake to waste our energy on different, you know, on multiple games. It's one game at a time.
4: Well, somebody got
3: kind of similar
4: to
3: how.
4: Somebody got to him saying the right message, though, because that is how you have to attack it. Like in the seven-game series, if you get pantsed, well, it's only one. Okay, so you're embarrassed, but you still have a chance to go sort of reverse all of that. And I like the way you set that up because it really is true. That's how Wemby has to think. He's their best player. There's going to be 15 guys on that roster that are going to take their lead from him. He has to be delusionally optimistic that his team can turn this thing around, and then he's got to go out and prove it and play that way. And, you know, the more I think of it, it's really crazy that the weakness really of the Spurs, Adam, was they didn't have the experience. What were their chops going to be like? And it was their near 40-year-old head coach who couldn't yell to a veteran point guard from the sideline, don't go for the layup, or communicating the shot clock is off. You know, stand there and do nothing. It's really crazy that we're going to talk about all these young kids who are going to get the stamp of, well, this was their grow-up moment, when two of the more veteran people in the moment of the final seconds of that game, one on the sideline and one on the court, really let the Spurs down.
3: But I'll tell you what, where you said before, the Spurs' greatest strength is their greatest weakness, and obviously you're talking about their youth and kind of ignorance is bliss and all of that. Mm-hmm. Where I thought you were going originally as you set that up was Wemby, specifically, a 22-year-old who, as we know, best player on the floor in terms of raw ability for either team, but at the same time has been almost single-handedly at the forefront of multiple losses in this series, whether you're thinking about throwing the ball off the back of Stephon Castle in game two, or even in this game, for all the reaction and negativity and outrage there has been surrounding the De'Aaron Fox decision to, I agree with you, not take the ball out and kill a little clock and get to the free throw line. What I sat still, blankly staring at the screen thinking about when that game ended, was those two missed Wemby free throws in the final 2 minutes, where if he hits those, what Fox did there doesn't even matter. You're up by three at that point, not one. So there, it all theoretically plays out differently. I think this guy needs to come out kind of as he did in game three, quite frankly, as hungry as possibly imaginable. Your season, it's backs against the wall. There's no like, well, it's a pseudo must win when you're down 2-0. This is a literal must win. Your season is on the line. You have to win. And you're right. You got to take it one game at a time. You can't win three in one. But he's got to go out there and be a force to be reckoned with in that first quarter, first half, set the tone, and this time, don't let go of the rope.
4: There's no question that Wemby has got to challenge himself to get better. And those are the things that if you're really, truly going to be great, you can't do. You can't miss free throws in a big spot. You can't make the mistakes in a – hey, look, De'Aaron Fox will be remembered for being De'Aaron Fox, a guy who made a lot of money in basketball, really played at a high level, but there isn't the expectations of Victor Wembanyama. You know, with Wemby, there is the expectation of, no, you're ready for the moment. You're ready for all of the moments. And, you know, we do have to kind of remind ourselves and take a half a step back. This guy's not played a lot of NBA basketball relative to other people, and his body hasn't even remotely come close to filling out yet.
3: Sure.
4: And, Adam, you and I watched Jason Tatum, right, from 2018 to now. What is the biggest improvement in Jason Tatum? He's got a man's body. He built it up. And that's where, you know, that's where we're learning with Wemby what he's got to get to. He is naturally, unbelievably gifted. Now it is, okay, Wemby, you're going to have to pay the price and put in the work to be able to get better, to hit those astronomical heights that you want to hit to. This will be the best thing that could happen for the career of Victor Wembanyama, win or lose. He's gone through some strain now, and that's good for him.
3: I wonder, and we can pick this up, do you have to go through it? Do you have to be yet another guy that sort of fails at the highest stage in order to then go out and get yours, as a guy like Jason Tatum, who you brought up, did go and do? We can explore. This is Amber and Ian on ESPN Radio and the ESPN app. Go nowhere.
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1: I'm Ed Benkin. The U.S. men's soccer team is 90 minutes away from kicking off its World Cup schedule. The Americans will take on Paraguay in Inglewood, California. They'll get underway just after 9 Eastern. Earlier, Bosnia-Herzegovina and Canada played to a 1-1 draw. The NBA Finals continue tomorrow night in Texas. It will be Game 5 between the Spurs and the Knicks. ESPN's Tim McMahon says the Knicks' experience is making a difference in this series.
2: There's no doubt the Spurs have enough talent to be a championship team, but the inexperience is rearing its ugly head over and over and over again. The Knicks are ready. The Knicks are an elite closing team. The Knicks are those cockroaches that you can't put away. They just keep crawling and crawling and crawling.
1: You can hear tomorrow night's game right here on ESPN Radio and also see it on ABC. The baseball with the Dodgers are keeping Shohei Ohtani out of the lineup tonight against the White Sox. He left last night's game with knee inflammation. Meanwhile, the Pirates lead the Marlins 1-0. Pittsburgh trying to set Miami's 5-game winning streak. Orioles leading the Pirates 3-1 as they play in the second inning. Nationals and Mariners, only the Braves and the Mets currently in a rain delay. College World Series on ESPN. In the top of the second inning, North Carolina and Ole Miss are scoreless. Also earlier, Virginia defeated Troy 7-5. NFL news, a league source has told ESPN's Adam Schefter the league has closed its review of a wide receiver Stephon Diggs situation after determining there was insufficient evidence to support a finding of a personal conduct policy violation. Diggs is currently a free agent. Broncos linebacker Jonathan Cooper arrested on multiple charges violating a protection order.
3: Hey, it's Evan Cohen. Coming up Monday, we'll continue to react to the NBA Finals, the Stanley Cup, and look ahead to what should be a wild offseason in the NBA. It's on Sportsmanlike, 6 a.m. Eastern, right here on ESPN Radio, ESPN2, and ESPNU.

0: Days away officially, but it feels like we're here. At least depends where you are, I guess. But the weather is getting nicer, but there's still basketball. It's not fully baseball season yet. NBA season might only have one game left, though, and that is depressing. Back with Andy Gresh, Adam Kaufman, Amber and Ian, ESPN Radio, and the ESPN app, Sirius XM Channel 80 as well. Gresh, you had brought up Jason Tatum before, and I don't want to make this about the Boston Celtics, but of course we remember back in 2022 NBA Finals, and the Celtics, a lot of people thought they were going to beat the Golden State Warriors in that series. They're up 2-1. They're moments away from going up 3-1. That game implodes, not in the way the Spurs just did against the Knicks, but it went south. They end up losing the next three, series over. And a conversation, which was not a new conversation at the time, surfaces, and that is, do stars, do great players, a Tatum, for instance, the top five player in the league currently, at least when he's healthy, have to go through failure before they can taste success? LeBron James in his first NBA Finals was swept. Shaquille O'Neal in his first NBA Finals was swept. Kareem Abdul-Jabbar in his first NBA Finals was swept. Same story for Kevin Durant, for others that have come along the way. When the Spurs, for all the youth, for all the ignorance, if you will, when they were able to climb back from down 3-2, take advantage of the injuries for Oklahoma City, and overcome, win Game 7 in OKC against the defending champion Thunder, the two-time defending champion or MVP in SGA, I kind of thought that stuff would go out the window and that this was an exception. This was an outlier. This was a team that could get there for the first time and just win. Are we seeing right now, if this plays out the way it looks like it's going to, just another example of, yeah, Wemby, like, he's going to get his. He's going to raise banners. He's going to win all the awards. He's going to get trophies. But they're just not ready. He's not ready.
1: Yeah, no, I totally think that's the case. Let's also remember that the oddity that is Oklahoma City is connected to a guy who is a two-time MVP in SGA. With all due respect to Wemby, you know, SGA is at that standard or maybe even a little above Wemby in terms of a star leading someone in an oddity. There are not a lot of guys who have won two MVPs, let alone back-to-back. But when you think about Jason Tatum, okay, his first NBA Finals appearance, he was 23 years old. But you know what? He had played in three conference championship rounds to that point. When the Celtics made the finals, Jason Tatum, game one of the NBA Finals that year in 2022, was Tatum's 69th playoff game. And even in game one of that NBA Finals, he still went 3 of 17 and 1 of 5 from three. It was maybe his worst game ever. First game NBA Finals, 70 games of experience. Still went out there and sold himself in game one and kind of struggled in that series. So I think it's a reminder, Jason Tatum, you know, minus the MVPs, he's with SGA. He's a first-team All-NBA player. He's a world champion. He's a guy who's been through it in the playoffs. But even that cat, at 23 years old, his first game in the NBA Finals, it was a wake-up experience for that guy who had been through it and experienced some tough losses and some highs on the road, like that game 6 in Milwaukee. And these cats don't have anywhere near the experience of Tatum and Brown going into that NBA Finals where, you know, they went against an old veteran team in Golden State who kind of put it on them and showed them the way it's done.
0: I will remind people that with SGA in Oklahoma City, it was 3 years of not making the playoffs and then losing in the conference semifinals before they got over the hump. So it's not as though they didn't experience their own failure to climb, to ascend that mountain as well. I know it's Adam Silver's NBA. Parity is king. No repeat champions, no multiple championships during this era over the last decade or so. I can't help but wonder if Wemby, if they don't come back from down 3-1, if his time could be as soon as next year. 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
2: Brunson pulls a quick three off the front rim. No. Tip it good for the lead with 1.2 seconds to go. OG Anunoby flying out of nowhere.
3: I don't know if there's a play bigger than any other play in the history of Knicks basketball. He took on the challenge, and he went and won the game for us.
4: He's been amazing, you know, since he's got here. And he's a winning player, and he made a winning play.
5: I'm excited, too. We're all excited. We're enjoying it right now, but we're just focused on the next game now.
0: OG Anunoby was absolutely a hero, and it wasn't just the tip-in off that ridiculous, by the way, Jalen Brunson three from like 5 feet behind the arc, but the block that came just prior against De'Aaron Fox, which I know a lot of people thought was a foul. The NBA two-minute report came out. It was ruled a clean play. So there are people that are New Yorkers. OG Anunoby should have two statues outside Madison Square Garden, one for the block and one for the tip-in. This guy is becoming a folk hero around there. But if we are thinking about just sort of the many, many, I mean, New York's not this small market little podunk place. The many New York sports moments, right? Bucky Bleepin' Dent, Aaron Bleepin' Boone, you know, Willis Reed, on and on and on. I mean, where does OG Anunoby fit here?
1: Boy, it's tough because it wasn't the series winner. You know what I mean?
0: Sure.
1: So I still look at the David Tyree helmet catch in the Super Bowl against the Patriots. The only kryptonite to Superman of the Patriots was Eli Manning and those Giants, and It took a freaky helmet catch for it to happen. I mean, Eli Manning was in the grasp, don't get me wrong, of the earlier play of that drive. Jarvis Green had him wrapped up, but that's another story for another time. But obviously, we, you know, if you think about post-2000, you know, you got like a Piazza post-9/11 home run. You have the Tyree helmet catch. And then, you know, you have this and some of the other real great moments in history get lost. Like, ask people who Bobby Thompson is and what sport he played. And people think he's, you know, the senior senator from the state of New York or something like that. So there are moments that are definitely going to be lost in time. You know, the way people in Boston would vilify Bill Buckner, they praise in New York Mookie Wilson for that ground ball and everything that happened in that game six. But I don't think this is number one because it wasn't the series winner. But boy, if it's a strong number two, that ain't a bad place to be.
0: Is OG Anunoby, and I know obviously this is a market, if you're looking at, you know, betting odds, DraftKings Sportsbook, this stuff bounces around all over the place. If, you know, we were sitting here a few days ago, a week ago, whatever it was, and having a conversation after game two, I would have said to you, Karl Anthony Towns right now is the MVP of this series. Mm-hmm. And he was right behind Jalen Brunson. Now that has shifted to, you know, almost 30-1 because the guy hasn't been particularly good the last couple of games. Is OG Anunoby to you the most valuable player of this series right now for New York, even though he's not the favorite? That's still Brunson. But is it Anunoby in your mind?
1: Yeah, no, it isn't, because Brunson is everything to that team. I think in terms of the moment of the series, there's no question it's OG Anunoby. I mean, heck, after the first two games, it felt like Landry Shamet might have been the guy who would have been able to, you know, steal it, and then he's since gone cold. Here's the other thing, too, Adam. I think with these MVPs and stuff like that, if a certain team wins and a guy plays well enough to justify it, I feel like the voters almost go in with a preconceived notion of who they want to give it to. Like, I think everybody would love to say, you know, there is the, well, if the Knicks win, it's got to be Brunson, so he's the guy that's going to win it, and that's why he is the favorite. But I feel like there is, you know, like the voting is already half done in the mind of these people who do it, because they would. It's a part of the story. It's a part of the narrative. Sure. You know, if Jalen Brunson wins a world championship and he's the NBA Finals MVP, Justin Tinsley here on ESPN Radio, I was with him a couple weeks ago, and he was like, that dude's the king of New York. And He's 1,000% right. Even though somebody could steal the spotlight in a game six or seven, a lot of people just connect Brunson with the success of that team.
0: Look, Jalen Brunson is already, win or not, a top four New York Knick ever.
1: ever.
0: I mean, you could put him, you know, wherever you want to rank him around the likes of Walt Clyde Frazier and Willis Reed and obviously Patrick Ewing. Brunson is right there in that group with a title. And maybe, I know longevity's not on his side, but maybe even up over Ewing once he gets the ring. It's pretty incredible, obviously, what he is doing.
1: No, very so much so. If you did an all-time starting five, he's on it.
0: Without a doubt. And running point and stoically sitting there, not taking any apologies for from Draymond Green whatsoever. We're going to come back with just an exploration of not only the NBA Finals, but the Stanley Cup Final. Will we get the distance? Will we get a Game 7 in either of these sets? It's Amber and Ian on ESPN Radio and the ESPN app.
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8: Westwood One Sports presents this World Soccer Update. The U.S. World Cup team that debuts tonight in Los Angeles against Paraguay has a 32-man roster, and exactly half were on the team 4 years ago that went out in the round of 16. The biggest name then and still is now, Christian Pulisic, the former prodigy, is now 27. I'm very much looking forward to this World Cup.
9: This is unique. This is different. This is completely different from anything that any of us as players has experienced. So take it in, enjoy it, embrace everything that it is. It's so unique, it's so special, and it's not something that we'll ever get to do again.
8: Pulisic has scored 33 goals while playing for his country, but none since November of 2024. In Toronto today, a 1-1 tie between Canada and Bosnia-Herzegovina. Bosnia scored in the 21st minute off a corner kick. Canada tied in the 78th minute. For this World Soccer Update, John Stashower, Westwood One Sports.
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0: horn? Now we do. Carolina, 4-2 winners in Game 5. They take a 3-2 series lead, and we will talk to you in Sin City. I know they like gold out there, but a big piece of silver is waiting for Carolina.
1: That call courtesy of 99.9 The Fan. Back here, Amber and Ian with Andy Gresh. I'm Adam Kaufman, ESPN Radio, the ESPN app. So the Carolina Hurricanes, really in a general sense, Gresh, have not had too much trouble this postseason. They sweep through the Ottawa Senators. They sweep through the Philadelphia Flyers. They lose game one against Montreal in the conference finals, win the next four, albeit a couple of those in overtime. And now you've had a really fun, exhilarating back and forth series with Vegas. You know, one goal games through the first three, including multiple overtime games. And now from game four in Vegas, you get a 5-3 win. And that was obviously supported by an empty netter. It was largely a one-goal game. And then, most recently, last night, another win back home in Carolina against Vegas, 4-2. So that's three out of the last four. Carolina now one win away, not unlike the New York Knicks, one win away. Which of these series, if any, and obviously the Spurs have a little more work to do than the Golden Knights, but do you think we will get to a Game 7? Will we go the distance in either of these series?
2: Even though I predicted that San Antonio is going to win Game 5, I think it's more likely we get a Game 7 in the Stanley Cup Final. And not just because this series has gone back and forth and, you know, we've seen a couple of overtimes and some just unbelievable back and forth hockey for periods of time. We've also seen some pretty dull defensive hockey at times in this series. And there is, you know, I know that Carolina can smell the blood and they can smell the cup, and the teams that are 3-2 in a best of seven Stanley Cup final have won 82% of the series, and they've won 10 straight, going back to the Canucks against the Bruins. But I still think there's something in Vegas that is going to force a Game 7. There's something about these kinds of moments with a head coach like John Tortorella, that he finds the way to get the 60 minutes of hockey he needs to get out of his guys. And it's been a fun series to watch, no question. You give you a couple overtime games in a Stanley Cup final, you know, you really can't beat that. But I think if Vegas gets the final line change and carries the pace differently than what Carolina wants, can Vegas play 30 minutes of really up-tempo hockey against a good defense? And I know that's half a game, but can they get, you know, that offensive zone time, pick up the pace and force Carolina to move their feet, maybe compromise themselves defensively, and just be that one goal better to get it back to a Game 7? Something tells me Vegas can and will do that.
1: Yeah, I mean, it's funny. So I look at, and I know they're on opposite sides here, but I look at Carolina and, well, Carolina's kind of in its own company. I look at Vegas and I look at New York sort of in the same way, in that both of these teams have that team of destiny thing about them. You know, the Golden Knights, they were having a good season, not incredible, decide in the final 10 games of the year to make a change, out Bruce Cassidy, in John Tortorella, as you said, you know, the grizzled vet, comes in. They don't lose a game in regulation over the final eight, go 7-0-1, and obviously on this magical playoff run that includes the massive upset of Colorado relatively easily. And it just sort of seemed like, oh man, now they might just get the job done. I mean, heck, they're up 2-1 against Carolina. Kane's time, it isn't going to come. Sorry, Brenda Moore, it's not going to happen for you. And Tortorella, he's had so many of these deep runs, won a cup, what feels like a million years ago at this point with Tampa. But I don't know. I still think it's more likely. I know there's sort of the variance in the nature of hockey, which is just different, puck luck and all of that. But it feels like the Spurs, based on sheer talent alone, are more likely to me to respond, to make this interesting, than Vegas. I sort of feel like Carolina, I don't think it's going to be defense. I mean, we've seen at minimum 6 goals in all of these games here in this series. Shoddy goalie play generally, but I just think we're in step-in-their-throat mode. I think the Hurricanes are just going to put this thing away.
2: Well, I wish I believed they could do that. I think a part of the problem is I don't believe in their offense over 60 minutes. It feels like Carolina needs a hot streak of about 10 minutes of dominant offensive hockey, to be able to score their goals in chunks. And that's why, yeah, I think that final line change maybe matters in terms of Tortorella being able to get the matchups. I mean, when you look at Carolina, they're the second team to score 4 or more goals in each of the first 5 games of a Stanley Cup final, joining the 73 Canadiens. Now, what did we know about Carolina going in? They were really a defensive team. They limit the shots like crazy. Vegas has done a better job as the series has gone on of being able to get those shot totals up there. They're a little skewed because of a couple of overtime games, I understand. But at least Vegas is generating, at least to me, some decent chances. And look, you know, they score in bunches, and when they do, you know, the Stahl has been fantastic in this series. I just feel like there's a little bit of different line change, coaching. You know, who knows? I know the goaltending situation is all cattywampus, and normally that would make you say, I'm nervous about a team. But I think, you know, we've seen some instances over the past couple of years where maybe some of those numbers have evened out and you're not as freaked out by that as much. I do think the crowd will play a factor. I think it has in Carolina at times. Those are people who've been there. They've seen it. They know playoff hockey. Even though it's been 9 short years, same thing in Vegas. It'll be loud. It'll be whooped up. There's no way Vegas doesn't get a little bump from that. But at the end of the day, Vegas has to pick up that pace and generate those scoring chances and force Carolina to have to make the choice of the kind of game they want to play.
1: Thing is, how many multiple goal leads have we seen in this series evaporate on either side? There's been resiliency from both, but in particular Carolina. The Hurricanes have just been that team that does not go away.
2: Yeah, and I think that when you, Brandon Bussey, 4th NHL goaltender to make his first 2 career playoff starts in the Stanley Cup final.
1: Wild.
2: It is really wild, but you know what? Those are the kinds of things that are, I don't want to say like uncommon in sports, and it's just common to hockey. When we always hear next man up, every coach in America uses next man up. I don't think there is a sport that exists.

0: 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This Was SportsCenter is presented by Gusto, the latest one with Dan Patrick. It was excellent. You should check it out. 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
2: Josh Young has changed the game.
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0: I'm Ed Benkin. We are 1 hour away from the U.S. men's soccer team taking the field for its first World Cup game of 2026. The Americans will take on Paraguay tonight in Southern California, the first of three matches for the U.S. in Group D. Earlier, Canada and Bosnia-Herzegovina in Toronto tied at one. It's an off night in the NBA Finals, with the Knicks and Spurs set to play Game 5 tomorrow night in San Antonio. The Spurs are looking to bounce back after suffering their Game 6 collapse. ESPN's Harry Douglas says the Spurs' inability to execute in games late is still an issue.
16: I'll tell you what I'm most concerned about for the San Antonio Spurs. When you get down to the fourth quarter and it's those one possession ball games that can go either way, are you going to be in disarray like we've seen all four times in this matchup? How are they going to overcome that?
0: You can hear tomorrow night's game right here on ESPN Radio. The game can also be seen on ABC. In baseball, the Dodgers and White Sox are underway, and Shohei Ohtani is sitting the game out for L.A. after leaving yesterday's game with inflammation in his knee. The White Sox have jumped out to a 1-0 lead. Also,